0: Message us at 3aw.com.au.
1: Good morning, it's Caroline Ferguson from Transport Victoria. In Dandenong South, the left eastbound lane of the Princes Highway is closed off at Olive Road just before the South Gippsland Freeway. Due to a vehicle to struck the traffic light pole, now it's got to be fixed. The freeways and arterials still in very good shape heading in and out of the city, but the Chandler Highway citybound entry to the Eastern Freeway is closed until 5 o'clock tomorrow morning for Eastern Freeway upgrade works. Use Heidelberg Road to the north or Study Park Road to the south if you want to reach Hoddle Street. Expect a lot of extra traffic heading through Kew and Fairfield as well.
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5: Thank you, Brollies. Today there could be showers, a top of 15 degrees ahead. Tomorrow, showers and becoming windy, 14. Tuesday, showers and wind easing, 17. And showers continuing for the rest of the week. On the bays, there's a strong wind warning for Port Phillip. Westerly winds, 15 to 25 knots, waves around a metre. In the city, it is currently 13 degrees. I'm Christy Cooper for Melbourne's own 3AW.
6: The Treasurer did start the inflation fire. The inflation's burning while the Treasurer is squirming.
7: Till Jacinda Allen pulls her finger out and gets into the magistrates and that, we're not going to have any relief.
8: No. I think because I'm not going to stand here and be accused of something I haven't done, and I would ask that you retract that.
9: The Australian Prime Minister, Albert Albanese, commented on the situation.
10: I feel like I'm speaking to a panel of over-caffeinated pearl clutches.
0: Now, this is Sunday Morning with Darren, Heidi and Nick.

0: a nice, easy feeling on a Sunday morning. I have just witnessed the extraordinary. Nick, you were here to witness it as well. Heidi Murphy, how long have we known Heidi? Long time now.
1: It seems a long time. It's probably not that long, but it just seems a long time.
2: Number of years, I would think, yes.
0: Our guest was leaving the studio, who opened up with the Star Wars theme, and he said to me he was a big Star Wars fan. I've just heard a conversation which took the whole entire 10 o'clock news service with John Foreman and Heidi Murphy discussing Star Wars and all of the affiliate movies.
1: She's a Star Wars freak.
2: You are a Star Wars freak. Characters and where things fit into the scheme in the timeline. Yes, I am.
0: The latest one.
2: Yes, the latest one. Well, it's not really a Star Wars film. It's just sort of part of the wider Lucasfilm franchise, I guess. So Star Wars adjacent. The Mandalorian movie I went to yesterday.
0: Your category on Mastermind, that was a TV show, wasn't it?
1: Yes.
0: Would be Star Wars.
2: It probably would be.
0: There's nothing you don't know, according to the conversation I just heard. It's like listening to another dialect from another country. What about when Obi-Wan lost his vortex and went into the construction of the galaxy?
1: And the age differences between people who have got together, too, is a little bit disconcerting.
2: Anakin and Padme, how did this pass you by?
0: Yeah, one was 25 and one was 5, I heard.
2: Well, in the first movie, when they meet.
0: You'd go to jail for that if it happened on Earth.
2: Well, correct. I can't explain how they both became adults at the same time.
1: They have slack laws in that galaxy.
2: Weird.
1: I wonder how their bail laws are out in that galaxy.
2: There's no rules about machetes or lightsabers out there.
1: You should, yes, exactly. Yeah, light machetes.
2: Yeah, look, I'm not ashamed of it.
0: No, good on you.
2: I can't believe it's taken us till this point for you to learn such an important fact about me.
1: There is nothing to be ashamed of.
0: And John as well. He was put in his pence worth, didn't he?
1: But my eldest son is also a huge Star Wars fan, and every year or so he gets together with a group of mates and they spend an entire weekend going through every Star Wars movie. So I should hook you guys up. Yeah, you should sit down there and all watch all together, and they talk about it.
2: I'd love to know what order they watch them in. Chronological or
1: favourite
2: to least favourite? Least favourite to favourite?
1: He tells me about it and I lose interest fairly rapidly, but he does.
2: It's outrageous.
1: I was a very, very bad parent. When my kids were young, the second generation of the Star Wars movie started. So I took them to the movies and fell asleep while they watched it and loved it.
0: Oh, dear.
1: And then fortunately, after that, they were old enough to take themselves, or we had a very good friend who was a Star Wars fan, and she took them.
2: And you didn't want to learn things about something that interested your children?
1: I'm not a science fiction person. No. I never have been.
0: Now, you both agreed, though, that there was one dud in all of them, wasn't there? You said you hadn't...
2: Oh, yeah, the first movies. Oh, no, we just haven't rewatched the more recent, the last three in terms of sequentially. And when I say the first one, I mean sequentially. Chapters 1, 2, 3, 4, 5, 6, 7, 8, 9.
1: This whole thing about being the first movie.
2: Then 1, 2, 3, and then 7, 8, 9. 7, 8, 9, we haven't...
1: Confused.
2: Neither John or I have rewatched very much.
0: Gee, amazing.
2: But they're fairly recent.
1: So you would...
2: put on one last night, yes.
1: Love this. One of our family friends in LA who grew up with one of our sons in LA and went to preschool and all of that sort of stuff has been working on The Mandalorian.
2: Oh, wow. The series or the movie?
1: The series.
2: Oh, yeah.
1: And he has got the dream job. I think he's in special effects and all of that sort of stuff. And he just absolutely loves it.
2: It's all special effects, with an occasional human or two walking through.
1: But, you know,
2: not much dialogue.
1: This little boy we knew as like 3 or 4, and he's now a special effects guru and doing very well.
2: Amazing.
0: There'll be
1: the dream job.
0: A change in our city tomorrow.
2: Ah, yes.
0: There are little machines that you have to put a credit card near, and they go, bzz, and off you go onto a train.
1: Remember them?
0: Yeah. That's the end of Victoria's 2-month period of free transport, free public transport.
2: You've still got the rest of today to get out and get amongst it.
0: Get amongst it.
1: Spend all day on the trains.
2: Travel back, forth, wherever. Yeah.
0: My keys and fares return at half price now.
2: Yes.
0: Still not the full fare.
2: Till the end of the year. Kids are still, so they brought in free travel for kids at the start of this year. Yeah. And so that just remains free for anyone under the age of 18.
0: And also.
2: But the rest of us will have to start paying. We'll have to remember to have the Mikey out using it.
0: Yeah.
1: And it'll be interesting. I'm assuming also the trial that obviously has been put on hold for the contactless payment. will now resume. And it'll be interesting to see how that works with the timeline and whether they can get it all up and running by the election, which is the big plan.
2: Because you said the machine, you have to wave a credit card near. You really aren't able to do that. And that's been the problem.
1: Only on some at the moment.
0: Yeah,
1: I think it's Craigieburn and Upfield Lions. And
2: well,
1: I
2: now,
1: think
2: that, the now that the trial's restarting tomorrow.
1: And then if it all goes well, which is a big if, they're going to gradually then move it to the entire system. And the plan was always to get the entire system up and running before the election.
2: How many days in a row do you do something before it becomes a habit? What's that saying?
0: Yeah.
2: Is it 21 days or 28 days?
0: Yeah, something like that.
2: Right, we haven't been tapping for 60 days.
0: Yeah, you might just forget.
1: It'll be really interesting.
2: Completely forget.
1: Mm. It'll be really interesting, and I know the Premier's doing a media conference around about now, so it'll be interesting to see whether there is any going to be any time period where you just get warned that you have to do it rather than having ticket inspectors right there tomorrow to ping people.
2: No, I reckon I'll be machines charged, ready.
1: But, you know, it'll be interesting. It could be an absolute public relations disaster if they do that.
0: Also, motorists will also be able to apply for a 20% rebate on vehicle rego from tomorrow as part of the state government's cost of living relief measures.
2: So
0: I guess the questions are, have you changed your transport habits and will you continue to use trains or public transport? And will you apply for the rebate? If, as a vehicle owner, I say yes because it's my money in the first place.
2: Yeah, you're just getting back. You get $186 back for first vehicle and same for a second, but it is capped at two vehicles or two lots of registration that you've paid.
1: Of course, you'd get the money back.
2: Yes. When we first found out about this, people did have a lot of questions. Like if I pay quarterly, how do I do it? If I'm on a half price thing,
0: how does it? Yeah.
2: But I don't know that we've got answers to that yet. I was looking it up on the website this morning, actually, and it said more details to come soon.
0: How do you do
1: Victoria
0: it?
2: Correct. Oh, through the Services Vic app.
0: Right.
1: Victoria now has a cost of living minister who is also talking today, Paul Edbrook. So hopefully he will provide some answers today on that sort of stuff. I actually think the free transport, I know I was roundly abused a couple of weeks ago for talking about how good it is to go to the footy where you don't have to lock on, lock off, because it means a lot more people are going a lot more quickly through stations like Richmond and Jollymont.
0: Do you lock on and lock off? Isn't it tap on or tap off?
1: Yeah, same
0: thing. How do you lock on?
1: Oh, yeah, same thing. So anyway, you know what I mean. I just think it made life so much easier going to things like football and stuff like that. I use a lot of trams in the city in particular, trains are pretty much
2: free.
1: I know.
2: The trams in the city.
0: They're always
1: beyond,
2: free.
1: Beyond the city, there are a lot of trams that go beyond the city, actually start in the city and go beyond the city, and they're very, very busy.
0: Give
1: and
0: us
1: that's a
0: ring.
1: Good thing.
0: 133693, lines are open.
2: Now the bad news, the AI overview on the Google machine, when I've said how many days to form a habit, it typically takes 66 days on average to form a new habit. The 21-day thing's a myth.
0: So everyone will be
2: chatting
0: on.
2: So not a habit.
0: Yeah, that's right.
2: Yeah, quick. No,
0: I don't think.
2: Easily remember to tap on, tap off.
1: I think people will forget.
2: Especially if you don't have to go through gates at your platform when you're heading into work. Like tomorrow morning heading into work, there's no gates that you have to step through. You have to swipe to step through at my platform at Kensington Station. When I get to Southern Cross, there will be the gates closed for the first time in 2 months.
1: Do you think there is a good argument to make it free all the time?
0: No.
2: I think there is. I actually think there is a genuine enough case to make it free all the time. But taxpayer funded, sure, because
0: money.
2: It has to be.
0: We're broke.
2: But what are we spending the money on?
1: You can change your priority.
2: You can reprioritise where your spending is going. If it genuinely takes vehicles off the road, if it improves travel through the city, if it eases congestion, I don't know if demonstrably it has to the extent that.
1: Well, certainly it's increased the number of people using it, according to the stats.
2: Except that we don't have a way to actually count them, but yes.
1: Well, you know, the stats that they've been using has indicated that the amount of people have gone up by about 20%. So, and I mean, it's interesting, the figures they've used in the paper this morning about, I think it costs about, the Mikey system generates about $489 million a year, and it only costs $189 to actually run.
0: Mm.
1: So there's that amount of money. And obviously that amount of money goes into the transport system in particular. But there is, I just think it has run so smoothly the last 6 weeks or so. And whenever you go to a station, there are a lot of people who are using it. There's a lot of benefits from it. So I think it's worth examining.
2: I don't think it's run smoothly for country users. Yeah, I really don't think it has been thought
1: away
2: through
1: the
2: because
1: thing,
2: there has not been capacity on the V-Line services to cope with demand. So they need to have thought that through a lot more and increased capacity, particularly, say, on the Geelong line and other parts. They need to improve capacity there.
1: Absolutely. But they also need to reintroduce the booking system because clearly that booking system will help because then you know how many people are going to use and then you know whether you need more capacity or not.
0: 133.
1: Now, I don't know why they dumped the capacity, the booking system.
0: 133-693. Give us a call at 18 past 10.
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4: Hello, it's Caroline from Transport Victoria. You're about to set off on our freeways and arterials. You'll get a good clear run heading in and out of town. Just a minor delay heading through Dandenong South. The left eastbound lane's closed on the Princess Highway at Olive Road before the South Gippsland Freeway. Crews are working to fix a traffic light pole. They're catching a train this weekend. Buses are placing Werribee and Williamstown lines between North Melbourne, Newport and Werribee. Also on the Upfield line between Southern Cross and Upfield, and trains on the Frankston line are running directly to Flinders Street, not via the City Loop. Head to the Transport Victoria website.
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0: Heidi, you were saying that if you don't lock on or lock off, you the
1: lock,
0: fine...
1: Lock
2: on. All right, it's called tapping. Tapping on and off has been since the very get-go. I know, and he says you knew what he was talking about, but let's not confuse. Tapping on and off.
1: I'm sorry. God forbid anyone should make a mistake. I take me out and shoot me, or put me up in the town hall and whip me like you like to do with other people.
2: Just public whipping. Fine, you $296.
0: Whoa, that's a lot of money.
2: For not having a valid Mikey.
1: Yeah, have either of you ever been pinged for that?
2: Not for not having a Mikey.
0: I tap on.
1: Yeah.
0: Yeah. Although, do I on trams? I still don't understand, and our next guest will be able to help me.
1: You don't have to tap off on a tram.
0: Well, why not?
2: It's just charging you for the trip when you tap on.
0: Why doesn't it know I'm still on and I'm at Box Hill?
2: If you're in Box Hill.
0: But what if I got off at...
1: I care.
0: Doesn't it care?
1: Someone should care whether you're in Box Hill.
0: Daniel, my question to you...
2: Do you want them to track you?
0: Why don't we tap off on trams? Daniel Bowen, spokesperson of the Public Transport Users Association.
10: Morning, gang. Look, it is pretty confusing. You don't need to tap off on trams because trams are all within one zone. So the tap off is designed to figure out how far you travelled and work out how much you need to be charged. And all trams are charged in one zone, although you can tap off. It doesn't matter. And there are also some exceptions if you're making short trips where some of the trams go into zone 2, but it's confusing. But yeah, basically you don't have to tap off on trams.
2: Are there still zone twos?
1: On trains?
10: Yeah, there are. They put a cap on the fares though, so you don't normally see
2: correct.
10: It. But if you are in the outer suburbs of Melbourne and you make a short trip on the train, tram or bus, if you're tapping off correctly, you'll get charged a slightly reduced fare compared to, say, a trip into the city.
1: So, Daniel, do you think the free trains and trams and buses have worked? They've been a good system and we should look at extending it?
10: It's certainly got more people on board. I don't think there's any denying that. I saw a figure of 19% above the year before. Yeah. So, yeah, it's certainly getting people out and about on the network who perhaps don't use it very often or perhaps don't, you know, normally use it at all. And that's got to be a good thing. I guess the issue is that it's a lot of revenue foregone to make it free. And we're still in a situation where some people have pretty good public transport in their area, but some people really don't. The outer suburban and regional services, the regional town services can be pretty rudimentary and they're not really getting the benefit of it. So I guess there's a balance there. You do need the fares to be affordable and competitive with driving, but you also need to keep investing in better services. And yeah, if you're forgoing closing in on $1 billion a year of revenue to make it free, then that's a lot of money that could be used to make the system better overall.
2: What is your expectation, Daniel, around how strict ticket inspectors will be from the get-go tomorrow morning?
10: I would hope they'd be giving people warnings initially because we have all got used to just hopping on the bus or tram or walking into the station without tapping. It hasn't helped that through the free period, at no time did they modify the Mikey readers to say it's free. If they had done that and then switched them back tomorrow, I think it would have been a lot clearer to people and there would have been that visual prompt to remind people to tap on.
2: So if they'd said free but you still tapped, well then you'd also have kept a better track of an actual track of customers.
0: Who was using it.
1: Who was using it.
10: Or even just saying free, you can tap on if you like, but it doesn't matter. Then at least people know. But right through the pre-period, they've also just said tap on and people don't have to. So it's confusing from that point of view, and I think they could have done a little better.
0: Aren't there gates that close so you haven't got a choice if you can't get in?
1: Yeah. Not at all stations.
0: No.
10: Yeah, that's right. So some stations have them, particularly in the CBD, but in the suburbs most and on the regional V-Line network, most stations don't have them. So will people remember to tap on as they enter the station? I suspect a few people will forget, and I do hope the inspectors are, you know, lenient for the first few days in terms of, you know, reminding people.
1: And V-Line has been the problem, hasn't it? Do they need, well, no matter what happens, do they just need to reintroduce the booking system? Because clearly people in the country need to be able to be guaranteed they can get on.
10: Yeah, that's right. So, I mean, in particularly in the longer V-Lines routes where the services are less frequent, you're travelling a longer distance, but there's fewer trains, they have had really heavy demand. And it's been an issue for a couple of years now, to be honest. When the fares dropped in, I think it was 2023, we saw a lot more people hopping on board, which is, it's great to have more people on public transport. But at least up until then, you had the booking system. They took it away during the free period. They're bringing it back as of tomorrow, which is good, because people do need some certainty. If you're planning to travel, say travel into Melbourne for an appointment from, you know, Warrnambool or Albury, you need some certainty that you're going to fit on the train, because it's not like in, you know, Metroland where there's another train in 10 or 20 minutes. You might be waiting 3 or 4 hours for a train, for the next train if you can't fit on board.
2: Can I ask just another question, Daniel? The government or Metro's patronage figures reckon it's up by 19%. During the free travel period, or especially, say, in the past month or so. Do you reckon that's accurate?
10: They have got some data, even though people are not tapping on. So as you walk through the gated stations, as I understand it, the gates will still detect people walking through even if they're not tapping, so they can count the number of people coming through. They've also got, on some trains, sensors to figure out roughly how many people are on board, like the new Metro Tunnel trains. The stations actually show you how crowded each carriage is. So they've got some data like that that presumably they're looking at to figure out roughly how many people it is. But yeah, look, it's interesting. I think a lot of cities have seen an increase in public transport patronage over this period. Sydney has certainly seen a similar rise, even though they didn't make their system free. What they did instead was they said, well, we're going to run more trains on the metro to cope with the crowding, and more people got on board anyway. So I think, yeah, it's been an interesting period in terms of, you know, what works, what doesn't. Free obviously works, but would better services actually work better in terms of encouraging more people out of their cars, out of the traffic and onto public transport?
1: And what impact will all of this have on the contactless trial and when we get contactless for all stations?
10: Yeah, so obviously when they made the fares free, the trial that they had just started with the contactless payments had to be paused. They seem to be resuming that, and hopefully that can accelerate pretty quickly, because I think, you know, part of what's encouraged people on board when it's been free is you don't have to know how to buy a Mikey, how much to load it up, find a machine, load up the card, and then travel. You just travel. The beauty of contactless is they still get the fares. So, as I said, that's good revenue to enhance the system. But you don't have to mess with the Mikey card. You can just use your existing bank card, a credit card or an ATM card, and just tap it. So hopefully that's not too far away. As we understand it, the trial had been going pretty well, and hopefully they can roll it out across the network very soon.
2: And if you were in charge, how long would the grace period be, the warnings rather than slapping fines?
10: Well, as I said, I think they could have done better at communicating the changes when it became free and now as it's, you know, kind of going back to paid fares. Like I say, I hope there's at least a short period of leniency, and they need to be making plenty of announcements, putting signs on the displays, posters up, etc., just reminding people to tap on from tomorrow.
2: Yeah, I've been under the weather and off for the week, so I haven't actually been on and off many trains, but on the trips I have made, I haven't seen a single sign or heard a single announcement saying from Monday you'll have to start paying again, like
0: nothing.
2: Anywhere.
0: No.
1: I've spent a bit of time on public transport the past week. I haven't seen anything
2: or
1: either.
2: Or heard anything? Like an announcement?
1: Not that I've heard, no.
2: Daniel?
10: There's a few posters around that I have seen talking, really promoting the half-price travel, which is what's happening tomorrow for the rest of the year, which is good. But, yeah, I think they need to do better, and I hope they're pulling out all the stops tomorrow just to remind people, yeah, it's time to tap on again. Find your Mikey, folks, because the fares are back.
1: And I presume they'd have a lot of staff there as well, you would hope, a lot of staff standing there.
2: I don't think they want to be saying, start paying again. The only thing they want to say is, it's half-price for the rest of the year. You have to tap again. Yeah. You have to start paying again.
1: But hopefully there will be people there who's saying it is half price.
2: Just advertise, you have to start paying again. You're paying less, but you have to start paying again. You have to fess up to that, not just go, And look how great half price fares are.
1: Yeah, well, the Premier is talking today, so I'm sure she'll say that.
2: I'm sure her socials won't make a single mention of you'll have to start tapping on again.
0: Daniel, as an expert in the area, one final one from me. Around the world, in your opinion, who has the most efficient city and country this is, the most efficient ticketing, rolling stock? What's your favourite train system in the world?
10: Oh, that's a hard one. Look, I was lucky enough to go travelling in Europe last year, and I saw a few of these, you know, big city systems like London and Paris and Barcelona. They're all really impressive in different ways. I guess it's good to have the contactless option that makes it very easy for people who don't normally use the network, including tourists. It's good to have the kind of colour-coded lines, and you want frequent trains all day, every day, buses and trams as well. So I think we've got a bit of catching up to do to be, you know, a really world-class system.
0: Singapore's good. Japan's excellent.
10: They're both really good, and I haven't been to Japan yet, but Singapore is terrific, and I think we've got a lot to learn from some of these big cities where it really is effortless to get around by public transport. We're not quite there yet here.
0: Excellent work, Daniel Bowen, spokesperson for the Public Transport Users Association. 133-693 if you'd like to have your say.
1: And would you like to see it free all the time? 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
0: 27 to 11.
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3: on 3AW, this is Talking Melbourne. The White Glove Mover makes moving a breeze, and your new place will feel like home from day one.
0: And to Flan, good morning.
4: Oh, just have a morning to you all.
0: And the rest of the day to you, Flan.
4: Oh, thank you very much. I think they should make public transport free. I've used it there for the past 2 weeks because I had to. And I found they need more security there on the trains. And it's just to help people like me that has not, that do not use public transport, but just to give them confidence to use it. I think that's where we should be going.
1: Well,
4: what do you think?
1: Well, they've actually started putting PSOs on a train. I was just telling Heidi before that I was actually on a train on Friday night and PSOs actually got on. They were formerly stuck at the stations. Now they're able to get on trains and ride on the trains itself. And it was a, you know, very quiet carriage and they were wandering around, but they were actually physically on the trains. Is that what you mean, Flan?
4: Yes, yes. I saw there was one person there and I'm nervous because I don't know where to get off. I had to get off at Richmond and I was coming all the way from Frankston. And when you get somebody like me that doesn't use public transport that often, it'd be nice to have. I saw there was one security person on the train, but I didn't think it was enough. And around the stations, there's nobody. I had one guy, and the person you do meet, they're so friendly. They just want to help you, but there's not enough of them there.
0: Yeah. All right, then. Well, okay. Whereabouts have you been catching it, Flan?
4: I've been catching a bus from Sorrento, from St. Paul's Road, and that takes me all the way into Frankston, which that's an hour and a half. And then I found out going from Frankston to Melbourne, it's way faster by train.
0: Yeah, for sure.
1: Particularly at peak hours. I would love to know, are there any other major cities in the world where public transport is actually free? Do you know?
2: It's 50 cents in Queensland.
1: Yeah, it's 50 cents in Queensland. But is there any other places where it is actually free all the time that you've been to?
0: No, not me.
1: No, I don't recall. I mean, hopefully some of our listeners have been to a place. I know New Zealand.
2: If it exists, I don't know. It doesn't exist.
1: I know in New Zealand public transport is very cheap. I don't think it's free, but I think it is a lot cheaper than it is here. And in Queensland, they've done the 50 cent thing. And obviously, they're.

0: back for the rego bill that you paid in the last financial year. You just have to go to the Services Vic either app or website, put your details in there, and within about 30 days, some money should hit your bank account back from the government giving you back a bit of money. That advertising will certainly roll out. Something I noticed at the cinema yesterday was two state government ads. One was a teacher recruitment, and the first one, I only really paid attention as the authorised by the state government came up, so I can't tell you what the first ad was. How long have we been paying for ads in cinemas?
1: Oh, like yeah. Well, all don't start me.
2: It's been going for a while. The one that gets
0: two,
2: me...
0: Two in one free run. I'm like, get to the movie faster.
2: But the ones that get to me are the big billed ones.
0: Oh, yes.
2: Because that is just pure fluff. I mean, I understand the recruitment for police, teachers, that sort of stuff.
1: Waste of money.
2: I don't think recruiting police, teachers, when they desperately, particularly need police at the moment, I don't think that's a problem. I think that's okay. But it's the big billed ones which get to me. I mean, everyone knows. You only have to drive around Melbourne to know the big build, for better and for worse, is going on. You don't need to...
1: Well, I haven't seen them on television, but I was watching YouTubes, and if you're not a premium member of YouTube, you have to put up with ads. And the state government, I saw two... I've seen it twice on a couple of ads. A state government paid ad... And it's in Arabic. One for police recruitment. Why isn't it in English? Is this not an English-speaking country?
0: Were there English subtitles that came up with it, or is it?
1: All in Arabic writing and a foreign language I had no idea what they were saying, funded by the state government. And there's one. Now, that's... Look, why not do it in English? Why were there ever Italian commercials when the Italians came out and built the Snowy River scheme?
0: I am wondering what you've been watching, what the algorithm's saying to you that ad is coming up in your feed. Why are you getting the Arabic version?
1: I don't know. And there was another Arabic one saying...
2: He probably likes going to Lebanese restaurants.
1: I'm watching restaurant reviews. And there was another one which was in Arabic, and it was about don't abuse the pizza boy. Or, you know, if you're in hospital in the waiting room. You know that one?
0: Oh, the respect.
1: Yeah, respect. Another waste of money. If you went to school, you know that you should respect someone. I don't want my money being spent on Arabic commercials to tell the pizza boys don't abuse him.
0: See, those are information campaigns. That's what the government justification, they're information campaigns. It's important spending. It's around community safety. It ticks a whole bunch of different boxes for them.
1: Have you seen them? 133693. Have they been on television? I'm not sure.
0: Where have you come across an annoying government ad? Yeah. Which government ad are you seeing the most?
1: And is it a waste of money?
0: Is it value for money or a complete waste of money?
2: Yeah, see, the respect thing, I'm neither here nor there. But I think in terms of the ads, but I think there are big campaigns to get speakers of different languages into the police force. It's very important. And so I don't have a problem with them.
1: But you would want a policeman that can speak English, wouldn't you?
2: Oh, yes, but why do it in a foreign language?
0: You will also need police officers that can deal with community members where English is not their first or even second language. You'll need them to be able to speak to members of those communities that speak those languages.
2: But you want them to speak English.
1: Of course. In which case the ad should be in English because they can understand it anyway.
2: You can do both.
1: No, you can't. Because it's appealing to people.
2: And you can. And why not appeal to people who want to represent their community and deal with their community? Because all communities, sadly, have problems with crime, have problems with issues. You want police officers who feel welcome and also can speak those languages. They go to multicultural festivals all the time, set up because they want people who can speak Chinese, Vietnamese, Arabic, whatever, because that helps them in policing. Because sadly, Darren, there are people out there who do communicate better in different languages, and when they're in trouble, either as victims or as perpetrators, you need to be able to speak to them.
1: 133693, give us your thoughts at 10:45.
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4: Good morning, it's Caroline from Transport Victoria. You're travelling through Dandenong South on the Princess Highway eastbound. The left lane's closed at Olive Road for a traffic light pole repair that's underway. That's just before you reach the South Gippsland Freeway. Look out, the crew's working near the roadway. The outbound lanes of the Princess Freeway in Pakenham closed between Cardinia and McGregor Roads tonight from 10 for road resurfacing works. Until 5 o'clock tomorrow morning, use Cardinia Road, the Princess Highway or McGregor Road, and the Chandler Highway city-bound entry to the

0: Eastern Freeway's close for works until 5 tomorrow morning. Use Heidelberg Road or Studley Park Road.
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2: Well, that's interesting. We thought that no one cared about public transport. We thought that no one cared about ads which are funded by the state government to recruit policemen in a foreign language. We found
9: that's not right.
2: I thought, well, I care, so I'll ring you too. So I tried to get through.
9: I tried to get through.
2: And you blocked me.
10: You found out your number is actually blocked. No, for some reason, the phone system is a little bit up and down today. We're trying to fix that at the moment.
9: If you tried to call 133693, you can't get through. Sorry that you're outraged.
2: Sorry, yes.
10: But hopefully we can fix it and you can call back.
2: Because no one is answering. It just rings and rings. It rang out for me.
9: Nick McCallum direct, 04.
2: 0418.
10: Funnily enough, I do get a bit of that. Yeah. And it's always great to hear from people.
2: We don't know how, but Paul has got through. If the world exploded, Paul, you'd be the last man standing. Yeah, you're the only one that's been managed to get through. Good morning to you.
11: Good morning. I was thinking about sending some smoke signals just in case.
9: How many times did you try, Paul?
11: I tried on the 13 number.
9: Yes.
11: And I thought, hang on, they've got a 96900 number. And that rang and someone answered it. The lovely lady answered it.
10: Okay, so what?
9: Try calling us on 96900693.
10: Yeah, so repeating that to all callers, 96900.
2: Or when we.
9: Oh! relax.
10: Heidi has just called in.
9: No, you don't need to take that call.
10: Heidi from Docklands.
2: Answer that call and we'll speak to you.
10: Yeah, so call the regular number, not the one, one
2: well,
10: double
2: well,
10: three.
2: What's our regular number?
9: No, we haven't used this number for a very long time.
2: Well, I know.
9: It still works. 96900 693. 96900 693. Thanks for remembering that number, Paul.
10: Thank you, Paul. But you better give Paul a chance to say it.
2: No, Paul, don't hang up. You're on for the next 10 minutes, my friend.
10: Until everyone calls. So if you want to call about public transport, if you want to call about ads, please go ahead and call.
9: Do you want to call and tell me he's an idiot like most weeks?
2: I remember.
9: 96900.
2: I remember then.
10: The only person who is never criticised by anyone, Heidi Murphy.
9: Yeah,
2: I remember
9: sure,
2: the number from La Trobe Street, 329-75-double.
9: Don't confuse
10: people. Don't confuse.
2: Another call.
10: Yes, we've got
2: don't
10: another
2: hang
10: one.
2: Up though, Paul. Yeah. Whatever you do.
10: Paul. Oh, they're calling all over the place now.
2: Well, we'll come around to your place and broadcast from there.
10: Hey, hang on. We've got a whole lot of calls. We better do Paul while we can.
2: See, we thought this show had died, didn't we? We thought that no one's ringing us. No, one cares.
9: I had never lost confidence.
2: I had. No. I'm a confidence player.
10: Yeah.
2: If I don't get a touch in the first 5 minutes, I'm out for the day.
10: Let's quickly take the call.
2: Paul, what did you want to say, Paul?
12: Yes, good morning to you all. So there is a city in Europe, Belgrade in Serbia, has got public transport and it's had it since the start of 2025. So it's had it almost, 17 months, 18 months?
9: Hmm.
12: And whilst they don't have the train network like we do, they are building towards it because they're looking to host the World Expo, I think next year, 27 or 28. I think it's 27. But they've had it for, and that's the whole metro area, all the way to the airport.
9: Will it buses, just be till after trams. The expo?
12: Do you reckon?
9: Will it just be free till after the expo?
12: When I was there last year, that was a trial, so it's still going.
10: Oh, okay.
12: And 6 months later, so I think the trial's over. So they've gone full time.
9: May 15 to August 15, 2027, specialised expo.
10: Yeah, and so Paul, how did you find it? The whole system running in Belgrade, was it good?
12: It's fine. A lot of the stock is chock-a-block, which is fair enough. They don't have as extensive as what we have, but they do. Everyone catches public transport. They know it gets them from A to B. Mm.
2: Yeah.
9: Public transportation, buses, trams, and trolley buses, completely free in Belgrade for both locals and tourists.
2: Another two calls have got through. Fantastic, Paul.
9: Thank you, Paul. You're
2: thanks
9: a unicorn,
2: for your service, Paul.
9: A unicorn and a superstar.
2: Yeah, you are.
9: Reminding us about the other phone number I'd completely forgotten.
2: That's right. Yeah. Thanks, Paul. To Dave, good morning.
13: Good morning, all.
2: G'day, Dave.
9: Hey, Dave. Dave, which number did you ring on?
13: 9460.
2: What?
13: That number you gave out.
9: 96900693.
13: Nick, about that thing about in Arabic, what's going to happen now? We're on building sites and we've got on Chinese and Vietnamese. If there's an emergency, have we got to run through six or seven different languages to get the people out? Makes no sense.
10: No, not at all. Why would you say that? I mean, the police officers, as I understand it, when you're training, you obviously have to have proficient English.
2: So why advertise to them to be a member of the police force? Because they can understand English already, so it doesn't need to be in Arabic.
10: Well, it can be in Arabic because they can understand it. You can, Darren, we live in a society where a whole lot of
2: people... This is an English-speaking country.
10: Yes, but there are people... The great thing about Australia is the freedom to be able to speak what language you want to at what time you want to.
2: Then why is it in Arabic to advertise to become a member of the police force?
10: Because you're appealing to the Arabic community and they
2: they can't be policemen if they can't speak English.
10: That's right.
2: So why does it need to be in Arabic?
10: Because an Arabic person who does speak English might be actually watching an Arabic station or whatever on YouTube.
9: And the English ad can't come up.
2: And why can't the English ad come on?
10: Well, it can, but...
2: Why wouldn't you have it in English?
10: But you put it out a whole lot of... There are ads, believe it or not, Darren, of English all the time, advertising for police officers. They're already out there.
2: Yeah.
10: It's not as though the only ad out there...
2: But the person that can speak two languages has to speak English so he can understand it in English if it's in English.
10: But he or she
2: might... So why have it in Arabic?
10: But he or she might be listening to an Arabic radio station or watching an Arabic YouTube station or whatever and can also pick it up at the same time.
2: I still don't understand. Sarah, good morning.
14: I'm glad I got through. I'm just wondering, for seniors, is it half price too, or is it just for the regulars?
9: So seniors, I think, are already half price, aren't they? Are you saying, is it half price on the half price?
14: Yeah, that's the question. Is it half price on the half price, or is it their normal price, only the regulars are getting
9: price? I'll ask that question
10: that's
9: right now
10: really
9: for
10: good
9: you.
10: Question.
2: Good question. We'll find out. 5 to 11.
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16: 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Users of Ozempic are reporting alarming cases of Ozempic ear, describing popping and crackling noises, but even hearing the sounds of their own organs after dramatic weight loss. 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Your heart saying, lose a pound or two. 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
24: Good morning, fellas and ladies. I just got a couple of things to say, okay? I believe that we are an English-speaking country. Most of the problems we've got at the moment is because people are not assimilating, okay? If we made it compulsory that you had to learn the King's English, right, as your first or second language, then they can do whatever the hell they want. But first and foremost, we need to get people learning English.
25: Look, Tony, I think of course people want to learn English, but if you are a speaker of a foreign language and come to another country, it's not just doesn't happen overnight. It takes time.
2: Thank you, Tony, for the call. More calls, hopefully, fingers crossed, coming up after.
9: I hope an answer. I've just called government to ask them, is it half price on the half price for seniors? And they're like, oh, good question. Yeah. They'll come back to me with an answer. They will come back to me with an answer.
25: And don't forget the number.
2: 96900693. I think.
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1: 14 degrees in Melbourne, possible showers today, a top of 15. It's 11 o'clock. Good morning. I'm Christy Cooper. James Hird has indicated he has no intention of dropping out of the contest to become the next Bombers coach, despite heated debate surrounding the club's leadership. Sources have told The Age he's changed since he left during the 2015 drug saga and wants to use AI to help steer Essendon in a new direction. It comes as the Bombers monitor a powerful storm battering Western Australia ahead of this afternoon's clash against West Coast. The Bureau of Meteorology's Rebecca Patrick says they'll have to contend with serious wind.
3: If we get towards later in the day, expect particularly the winds to be increasing as that low gets closer.
1: The storm cell is predicted to move east in coming days. Victorian sheep graziers are being warned cold temperatures, showers and strong northerly winds are expected here tomorrow. Areas likely to be affected include the southwest and central forecast districts. Farmers are being warned there could be stock losses if lamb and sheep are exposed. One Nation leader Pauline Hanson has declared she thinks she has what it takes to become Prime Minister. Polling suggests the party could displace the coalition as the opposition in federal parliament. The far-right Queensland senator has told Sky News she's considering running in a lower house seat, which would allow her to become Prime Minister.
4: Do I want to be Prime Minister?
5: Mm-hmm.
4: Well, I'll tell you what, I won't knock the job, Andrew, because I believe that I have the ability to do it. I'm not going to underestimate myself or say, no, I can't do it.
1: A report has found attitudes about gender, sex and relationships are being formed earlier than ever. Melbourne Uni researchers say young people now start forming romantic relationships as young as 10. Our Watch Chief Executive Patty Kinnersley says it's important younger Australians are given proper guidance.
6: We know that young people are going to continue to access information about relationships, sex, dating and consent online. So it's really important that they have access to accurate information.
1: Police officers conducting a breath test in Laylaw in Melbourne's north have been left gobsmacked after a driver blew 0.21, more than four times the legal limit. The 49-year-old Willert man's licence was suspended on the spot, his car impounded for 30 days. There's some cost of living relief coming for Victorian drivers who'll be able to apply for up to $186 cash back tomorrow. The state government's 20% rego rebate is set to go live in the morning. Vehicle owners will be able to apply online.
0: Finance with the 3AW app. You have the power of 3AW in the palm of your hand. So add it to your phone now. Melbourne's own 3AW.
1: The Dockers have secured their spot as premiership favourites after their 11th consecutive win last night, beating Brisbane in a fiery clash at the Gabba. Lions coach Chris Fagan let fly during the three-quarter time break, later admitting he was pretty frustrated.
26: Probably the most angry I've been at three-quarter time in a long time, I suppose, and just said what I thought.
1: Australian tennis star Daria Kasatkina has been knocked out of the French Open by the world number one Arina Sabalenka. The top seed set to take on Japan's Naomi Osaka next. The 16th seed former champ has opened up about how she's using her love of fashion to boost her mental health and her on-court performance.
27: I mean, I feel like it's the fun of it, you know, like for a long time, I didn't have fun for a little bit. And you guys know that period of time in my life. So now I just want things to be fun and I want to make it exciting for myself.
1: And in the soccer, there's been a thrilling end to the Championships League final in Budapest. PSG narrowly defeated Arsenal 4-3 in a penalty shootout. That's the latest news and sport.
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7: Good morning, it's Caroline Ferguson from Transport Victoria. There's been a five-car nose-to-tail on the Heatherton Road exit from the city-bound lanes of the Monash Freeway. All off to the sign on the left emergency lane, but look out for the drivers walking closely to the roadway exchanging details. The city-bound Bundawan Westgate Tunnel closes tonight from 9 till 5 tomorrow morning. That's for Transurban's maintenance works that are on the go. Use the Westgate Bridge or Footscray Road instead. And if you're driving through Dandenong South, the left eastbound lanes close on the Princess Highway at Olive Road just before the South Gippsland Freeway. Crews are fixing up a traffic light pole.
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1: There's a severe weather warning for damaging winds in central and eastern parts of the state tomorrow, with vigorous northwesterly winds ahead of a cold front tomorrow night. Showers too, with a top of 14 degrees. On Tuesday, showers, wind easing 17 degrees and similar for the rest of the week. On the bays, there's a strong wind warning for Port Phillip Bay. Westerly winds 15 to 25 knots. In the city, it's 13 degrees. I'm Christy Cooper for Melbourne's Own 3AW.
5: Sunday morning with Darren, Heidi and Nick.
2: Well, we've got two calls and we don't know whether they've got through by fluke or by what number they've called.
9: Well, we could ask them.
2: Let's do that.
25: But also let's stress at the moment it appears we have a problem. But if you call 96900693, people are getting through.
2: That's right, 96900693.
9: It rolls back off the tongue now. Remember, you used to say
2: like
9: muscle
2: that
9: memory
2: number.
9: For years. Muscle memory, 96900693.
2: Yeah, nice,
9: rolls.
2: Good number. Yeah.
9: Still working. Who knew that was still connected?
25: Penny, did you want to talk in particular in the first hour? I'm sure there were people who were frustrated who couldn't get through about public transport or about government ads. Now's your chance. Call that number. You can get straight through.
9: Maybe you had views on Star Wars and which the best movie and worst movie were. Maybe we missed a heap of calls. Well, no. Maybe there were people that could
2: full
9: not
2: board.
9: Get through.
25: What That's we'll right. do is we'll give them your number and you can debate it with them.
2: Penny, good morning.
13: Hello, Heidi, Nick and Darren.
9: Hello.
13: I just want to let you know that it is 50% off the price of public transport for concession card holders. So theirs goes down to, I think it was $1.85 instead of $2.70. I saw it very nauseatingly on all the Labor ministers' Facebook posts this week. They had a table with all the new prices, so it was definitely official.
9: You are 100% right, and I've been sent a little screenshot of something telling me the same thing. The free tram zone's still free. Zone 1 plus 2 is $1.42. Zone 2 is 90 cents. So it is half price off the half price. That was Sarah's call before.
25: Good. That's great for people who need a concession. That's fantastic.
9: Penny, how many of these politicians do you follow on your socials, or do they just keep popping up?
13: I don't follow any of them, but I probably write quite disparaging comments on some of them, but I do see them, so they keep popping up again and again and again. I must stop that.
25: At least it sounds though, finally, a couple of them were useful because you actually got some useful information from them.
9: And, you got the information, Penny. You've been able to call us and tell us something that you saw on their socials. So all you're doing is empowering them, Penny. Goodness.
13: Oh, God. Here I go again.
9: Hey, okay. what number did you ring in on?
13: I called the new one that you kindly recited.
25: Well, right, the new one, which is actually very
2: the old.
25: The old
2: one, yeah, 96900693. Yeah. Thanks, Penny.
9: Thanks for calling, Ben.
2: On the back of advertisements paid for by the government in foreign languages, George said, I couldn't agree more with you. My second language is English, and speaking other languages is an advantage in any job, but to advertise in a foreign language for recruits is BS. Take care, George. Thanks, Penny. To Glenda, good morning.
14: Oh, good morning. None of us ever have to pay for public transport ever again. All we have to do is say, I identify as a six-year-old child.
2: Oh, that's a good point. Oh, that's a very good
9: Glenda,
2: point.
9: Glenda, are you going to try
25: that? You reckon
9: that?
25: You could get away with that, Glenda?
2: Yeah.
14: Oh, I reckon.
2: Well, in a court of law, that would stand up.
14: Yeah.
9: I would like to...
14: I might have been found a six-year-old male.
2: Yeah.
9: Yes. Fantastic.
14: For a bit of spice.
2: I'm a cat, so and cats don't pay.
9: Let me know when you're going to do it, because I will come and film you, follow along behind, and see
25: and then
9: how we go.
25: The only problem is you'd then be nicked for not being at school, and you'd have to go to school.
2: That's right. That's very good, thing.
25: You could return back to school,
9: and Glenda, what number did you ring in on?
14: The old one.
2: Yeah, the old one.
9: The 96900.
14: Yeah.
25: Beautiful.
2: Yeah, good on you, Glenda. Paul, good morning.
16: Rang in on the old number. I love that old number.
2: I love the old
16: way
2: number.
16: Back.
9: Hey, do you often ring in on that one or not?
16: No. I've got the 13-whatever-it-is number.
9: 1336.
25: The memorable number.
9: No, we don't have to ring that one right now. Yeah. We're over that one.
25: This is fantastic.
9: It does go back a few years, Paul,
25: We're looking at each other thinking, gee, we picked bad topics today. Yeah. But no, it's working. Mm. Fantastic.
9: What do you want to say, Paul?
16: Yeah. Well, I've been very, very pleasantly surprised with the public transport. I used to drive in the football, and it's a nightmare to try and get a park. And they want to charge $20 to park at the MCG now, or try going to Marvel and parking around there. You can I catch a train at Surry Hills. It was nothing. You get in and out. The other thing that really, really I was incredibly impressed by, every single station you went by, there were those security guys or those mock police guys. So I never felt threatened on the train, and I'm going to continue to use it, especially for the footy, especially.
25: Oh, absolutely.
9: And Paul, why didn't you use it before?
16: I suppose it was a cost thing. I didn't feel threatened, but I used to use it a fair bit when we used to go to football. My grandfather used to take me to football years ago, and I had not even thought about it. So you get so used to driving and then being out of park and all these other things. It's probably saved me $20 in fuel and parking. So it's the best thing ever. I would be in agreement if they had a free travel to the football, so they supported the football, and you'll get a better crowd.
25: I know they do this with the tennis, and I think it's a great idea for the football. If you buy a ticket to the footy, or if you've got a membership, you get a free ride by train, tram, bus with that ticket. And I reckon that's a great idea.
2: Thanks, Paul. To Sean, good morning.
17: Yeah, hi, guys. Just want to talk about the trains in Singapore, but just wanted to congratulate Nick. I met him the other night at Diamond Creek, and, great story on the news last night.
25: Thank you, Sean. I appreciate it.
2: What was that story on?
25: It was on they do every year a big MND Fight MND fundraiser game. And on Friday night, we went and did it, and it was a big tribute to Neil Danaher. Very emotional. Terry Danaher was one of the coaches, and he was there, and he finished with a lovely speech saying, I'm sure Neil is looking down and saying, this is fantastic, everyone is playing on.
2: Back to you, Sean.
17: Yeah, Singapore, I've been there a couple of times, and the train system there is unreal. Everything's to the second. It's safe. Like, I always sort of worry at train stations when you know, little kids, you know, falling off the track, but you've got the second sort of guard there, like the door's open and the train door's open. But, yeah, it's everything's to the second over there, that's for sure.
9: DJ, you spend a bit of time in Singapore when you go for the Grand Prix. Do you use PT when you're there?
2: The whole time.
9: The whole time.
2: I've still got a card. Which has still got money on it.
9: And you find it, would you rate it similarly to Sean?
2: Yeah, absolutely. 100%. It's just so good.
25: And driving around Singapore is difficult, isn't it? Because it's a lot of traffic.
2: Yeah. Even though taxis are cheap, you still get the train. Thanks, Sean. To Chris, good morning.
3: Hello, guys. Hello, Darren. You know I go back 34 years on Freo W on Melbourne Overnight, and it's not 96-96-1278, is it?
9: Oh, goodness. Let's try
2: that's
9: ringing
2: another
9: that
2: one.
25: No, don't.
2: 96-96-1278. That brings back memories.
9: I'll ring that in a second.
25: Everything's working perfectly as it is.
3: Yeah, I've been on disability pension since 96. I used to retain with Mikey and psychiatric medication for 37 years. I hope they give us a month's grace because I just get used to touching on and touch off of Mikey go. Because I don't want to risk a $292 fine because I've been told when I go to my community centre, 1618 clubs away in Bunjil Street, Fitzroy, we have no community centres in Broadmeadows and no emergency relief because we're safe Labor electorates and they can risk vote to not lose a seat. But I hope I don't accidentally, because I've been getting used to not touching on my Mikey card, they give us a month's grace because that $292 fine is probably crept up to
9: $296
25: now. But I would hope. There is plenty of notification and plenty of staff members there informing people as you get on in all stations, because I think that's only fair.
9: Thanks, Chris. Do you know there was, when the day they started this or around the time they started this, there were, remember how they had to stop the trial of the contactless thing, like the credit card, paying with your credit card. So one of my lines, the trial was happening along there. And I turned up to the station on like the day or second day of free travel and there's three people who were supposed to be spruiking the visa thing standing around. They were supposed to be providing some information, but there was no point being there because the public transport was free and the trial had been stopped. So people like that, if we've got those sort of staff on the books already, they should be out at stations first thing tomorrow morning. Remember to touch on. Fares are back.
25: And the contact and the contactless is resuming as well.
9: I have tried the 96-96-1278. That number's been disconnected. Don't try that one.
25: No.
9: And I have also sent a question off to the government saying, because we weren't at the media conference, it happened at 10 o'clock, saying, is there going to be a grace period of warnings? Right. I'll let you know when I get an answer to that.
2: Okay. Alison, good morning.
4: I know I was in Singapore quite recently, and the three little pointers about their public transport was excellent. Firstly, all those trams and trains, including the monorail to the airport, are driverless.
2: Yes. I go on the front carriage and pretend I'm driving it.
9: You look out the window and you see the track
2: in front of you. It's fantastic.
25: Really?
4: Yeah. Very strict on the rules. You're not allowed to eat or drink anything, even drink water, and it's so hot there you can't even drink out of your water bottle on the station.
2: That's right. You're not allowed food or drink on any of the trains.
9: Why? In case you break something or spill something?
4: It wouldn't be clean.
2: Yeah.
4: And another thing, in the big stations, they have travelators like at the airport. Some of these modern stations, these new loop stations, are enormous.
2: It's huge.
4: And you'd be able to get on the travelator and just get scooted along to the next bit.
2: Yeah.
25: And does the public transport system cover the entire island just the CBD?
2: The train goes right around the island. I've done a public transport train right around the perimeter of the island.
25: How long does that take?
2: About 2 hours.
25: Oh, okay.
2: 2 to 3 hours. Yeah, only small. Thanks, Alison, for the call at 18 past 11.
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18: Hello, it's Caroline from Transport Victoria. Look out for crews fixing up a traffic light pole that was hit in a collision earlier this morning in Dandenong South. If you're heading outbound, the left lane's closed on the Princess Highway at Olive Road just before the South Gippsland Freeway. There's been a 5-car nose to tell on the Heatherton Road exit from the Monash Freeway city-bound lanes, all off to the side in the left emergency lane, and the Chandler Highway city-bound entry to the Eastern Freeway is closed till 5 tomorrow morning for Eastern Freeway upgrade works. Use Heidelberg Road to the north or to the south use Studley Park Road if you want to reach Hoddle Street and expect a lot of extra traffic heading through Kew and Fairfield.
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2: Tom of inner city Melbourne, he says, can you mention public whippings in Singapore? And also Franco Cocho's ads.
25: What is this with the public whippings?
2: He said Franco Cocho's ads weren't 100% in English.
9: That's very true.
25: That's very true, but they were great. And you remember them.
2: You may be able to listen to that, Tom, between 8:30 and midday tomorrow too.
9: Interesting.
2: Now, the Russian women's water polo team.
25: Tom would be a huge fan of public whipping, I would imagine.
2: Well, even with me, of course, yeah.
9: Well, if the two of you really put your minds to it.
2: Graffiti artists. No, sorry, vandals. Public whipping. Thursday, City Square, 11 o'clock.
9: Well, you and Tom put your minds to it.
2: The Russian women's water polo team. Now, they're returning to major international competitions after World Aquatics lifted the ban on these Russian teams. Is it fair, if you'd like to comment, 96900693 is the number. Considering, what do you think, Nick?
25: Well, I think the Australian organisation has got its hands tied because the world body, World Aquatics, has actually approved, I think it was last month or the month before, has actually approved the re-inclusion of Russian teams playing under a Russian flag. So the Australian authorities have no choice. But it will be interesting to see how the Australian government reacts, because these Russian teams allegedly have connections to sponsors that have sanctions against them. One of the sponsors of a major Russian water polo team is an oil company.
2: Right.
25: And that oil company and its owner, who's an oligarch, has sanctions imposed on them by the Australian government. So it's a really difficult situation for the actual organisers of this event, and they've basically said, well, we can't do anything about it, it's World Aquatics. Whether World Aquatics should have done it in the first place is a good point, and I don't think World Aquatics should have done it in the first place.
2: Tennis players from Russia are allowed to play here.
25: But they don't represent Russia as such, and B, they're not allowed to play under their own flag. So they play under a neutral white flag.
2: And this is a team.
25: This is a team representing Russia.
2: Yeah,
25: whereas if the Russian players don't actually represent, or the Belarusian players too, don't represent their country, they represent themselves.
2: Yeah, fair call. Now, joining us is Katerina Orujuru, Chair of the Australian Federation of Ukrainian Organisations. Katerina, I suspect you wouldn't be happy about this.
1: Good morning. No, we certainly as a community are not happy. We're very devastated and outraged, to be honest with this.
25: And so are you outraged at the Australian organisers of the World Cup, or is it against the World Aquatics itself?
1: Well, actually, there are three entities here that should bear some responsibility. So when I heard your opening remarks, and while I acknowledge the fact that Water Polo Australia may say that their hands are tied, if we look at other associations that are part of the World Aquatics Federation, including Norway, Finland, and Poland, they all said no, that they would not host the Russian national team. So I think Water Polo Australia has some responsibility, at least morally and ethically, to oppose this decision to World Aquatics. And World Aquatics, we definitely as a community feel, have absolutely made the wrong decision to allow the Russians to parade back onto the world stage, considering that the Russian state, the Russian Federation, is committing daily war crimes, killing civilians. And if you would have seen some of the latest news coming from Ukraine, Russia has only escalated their attacks on civilian objects, on critical infrastructure, and not to mention the invasion that's occurring across the entire front line in Ukraine, with millions of people suffering currently.
25: I agree with you on World Aquatics, but would the problem be, Katerina, if Australia did that and said, OK, we're not allowing Russia, would they be stripped of the World Cup?
1: Well, they have, I don't know if they would be stripped of the World Cup, but they would certainly have their position heard loud and clear. And if we look at Australia as a country and Australia's position, Australia has stood very firmly with Ukraine, both in terms of military aid, humanitarian aid, the position that the Australian government has taken, and all the comments that have been made by Foreign Minister Penny Wong regarding the latest attacks. So I think if Water Polo Australia opposed World Aquatics' decision, it would very much be in line with the general Australian population and the position of the Australian federal government.
9: Is there anything that can be done at this point to change it? Stop Russia competing?
1: I think absolutely. So we have, as a community, as the Australian Federation of Ukrainian Organizations and our community organizations on the ground in Victoria, the Association of Ukrainians in Victoria and the Ukrainian Council of New South Wales here in Sydney, have reached out to Water Polo Australia with a formal letter asking them to make their position public. So first of all, we haven't heard a response. And I think it's important for Water Polo Australia to take a public position on this. Secondly, what you mentioned at the beginning is that we have to take seriously that some of these water polo players, especially the captain of the Russian national water polo team, is linked to a sanctioned entity that has been independently sanctioned by the Australian government. So we know that several members of the women's water polo team play for the Surgutneftegaz sporting club. Surgutneftegaz is a Russian state-linked oil company, and it's sanctioned by the Australian government. We also have the Russian Aquatics Federation, which controls and directs the team. It's headed by Dmitry Mazepin, also independently sanctioned. So the question stands to the federal government whether these people should actually be allowed into the country and be given visas. We feel that they should not. Therefore, they should not even enter Australia, never mind compete on a global stage that will be hosted by Water Polo Australia.
2: Good point.
9: Would you have any level of comfort would you allow them to compete if they weren't competing under the national flag, if they did say what the tennis players do?
1: Well, I think that would be a logical step, considering that other world federations have not allowed the Russian team to play under their national symbols, being the flag and their national anthem, simply because those are symbols of an invading regime right now. Mm. So if you have the flag flying and the national anthem playing, then what signal does it send to the rest of the world? It normalizes what the Russian Federation is doing. It normalizes the representatives of this war regime, and that certainly should not be happening. So the least that can be done is for Russia to be stripped of their national symbols, but we obviously don't want them to even enter onto this playing field, and for the welcome mat to be rolled out.
25: Is there any suggestion other teams will boycott because Russian is coming?
1: Well, we know that we've heard from the Dutch team, for example, that they certainly don't want to be sharing a pool with them. We've heard from other players independently, including the Australian national water polo team, that they do not feel comfortable playing against these people. They just can't publicly say that. I think that Australian and Australian players and sport in general stands for fairness. It stands for equality, and everyone wants an equal playing field. So in terms of these Russian players representing a regime that commits daily war crimes, I'm sure no one would want to share a pool, never mind the stage, with them.
2: All right. Thanks for joining us. That was Katerina Orajuru, chair of the Australian Federation of Ukrainian Organisations.
25: So is Katerina right? Should Australia act and ban these athletes? What
9: stop
25: are your
9: them,
25: thoughts?
9: Stop them getting the visas entirely, the alternative is letting them compete just not under their national flag. So no national anthem, no flag, no association with Russia.
2: That's the minimum.
9: I think it's probably that. Okay with that as the minimum?
25: I think that's a good selection, because then the Russian team would have to make a choice and say, okay, or the Russian government even would make a choice and say, okay, well, we're not going to allow them to go if they're not going to represent Russia. Well, then that fixes your problem. Or they come and they don't represent Russia and that's at least making a statement. I think it's really important to make a statement. I can't believe World Aquatics has allowed this to happen in the first place. They should never have been readmitted.
2: If you'd like to have your say, the number 96900693. The memories. 29 to 12.
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2: Looking outside, the sun's coming in and going out, then rain's forecast, weather's all over the place. It's not unusual for Melbourne. 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
12: G'day, Tony here. 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
2: 25 to 12. Richard, good morning.
15: Yes, good morning. I look forward to speaking to you guys and listening every Sunday. You're doing a great job. I was mentioning to your producer that we should maybe think about, considering what's happening with Victoria's government and all the alleged activity, we should maybe follow Singapore. And when they finished the Second World War, they just emerged and wanted to do things right. So they said, let's bring in everyone to speak English. There was an uproar, but they did that. Let's actually have the best technology, the best schools. They did that.
2: Yep.
15: And let's also pay our MPs, our elected representatives, very well. But there's no corruption. If there is corruption, the death penalty.
2: Yeah.
9: What? Yeah. Death penalty? What?
2: Yeah, if there's corruption.
25: Yeah, and also, there was...
2: It's a good deterrent.
25: Yeah.
9: I mean...
25: Absolutely, it's not.
9: It's a pretty severe consequence. I don't see a judge ever handing that down.
2: You being put to death as a deterrent?
25: It hasn't worked in America. There's still crime in America. There's still crime in Singapore.
9: Is there still crime?
25: And the other thing in Singapore is there are so many rules regarding an opposition. There is virtually no opposition, and there's certainly no talkback radio criticising the government.
9: Crime rate in Singapore.
25: The crime rate is very low in Singapore, but there are many other factors.
9: It's one of the lowest, yes, according to the AIO review. One of the lowest crime rates in the world.
25: Yeah,
9: violent crime is practically non-existent.
25: But there are many countries where the death penalty is, and it hasn't, in fact, decreased crime, and that's in America is one of them.
9: Consistently one of the lowest per capita murder rates globally.
2: Yeah. Look, Daryl South Yarra has sent me a picture. Public transport, free and frequent. Let's make public transport free and frequent. The Greens.
9: The Greens, yeah. I've just seen a media release from them. Absolutely. They're calling for free public transport to be permanent. Because they've done independent costing from the Parliamentary Budget Office that reckons it would permanently cost $940 million a year. So about a billion, which is what Daniel Bowen said earlier, about $1 billion.
2: Yeah.
9: We happy to just lose that much money?
25: Well, ooh, it's a lot. How about we do a deal? We stop the SRL and we give free transport on the existing system.
9: Well, yeah. SRL. It's only SRL East.
25: Well, SRL East.
9: I'm not saying that as a criticism. We just talk about the cost of SRL East, and it's already eye-watering enough and concerning enough how much it will cost over how long. And that is just the first bit between Cheltenham and Box Hill. There are still, in the ultimate plans for this thing to be a wonderful city-shaping piece of infrastructure, it's supposed to go all the way around. There is not a single dollar estimate on the next bit, which would be SRL North, or the most important bit, arguably, SRL West, that includes Airport Rail as part of it. There are two very big, very expensive, much longer train line bits to come on this SRL project, if we're genuine about it.
25: Absolutely, but it's a matter of priorities. I reckon if you make it free on the existing system and then work on fixing the existing system and extending the existing system, I think that's a greater priority.
9: And if you let people who live between Cheltenham and Box Hill and want to make that trip know that there is a bus that runs along pretty much that route already,
2: yep.
9: Start using that.
2: Are you using either of the new tunnels, the new train stations?
9: Doesn't work for me. It's not part of my travel.
25: Well, as you know, I actually live in the city. But what I generally use trains and trams for is getting around the city, but also to the footy and sometimes to jobs.
2: So have you used the new stations?
25: No, I haven't.
2: But I
25: haven't headed out that way when I've needed to. Like, I went out to Diamond Creek by train on Friday night for work. And that way, I've been fine. But
2: I've used it once, and that was to see what it was like. And I live in the city and go all over the joint.
25: Are you talking about the new underground railways? Oh, yeah.
2: Have you used the road one?
25: Yeah, a few times for work, yeah.
2: Any good?
25: Well, it's fine.
2: Did you see another car?
25: Did you?
2: Yeah.
9: Because we can get straight on it. From 7 and 9, our headquarters are pretty near each other. If you're heading out to the west,
25: it's very convenient.
9: We call it the Channel 9 Expressway.
2: Would you need to use the Box Hill to Cheltenham?
9: No.
25: But I did have a son who went to Monash Uni, and he certainly would have used it.
2: Andrea, good morning.
25: He'd be retiring by the time it's done.
0: Good morning. I wanted to have a talk about public transport. I live in Murrumbina, and since the new, the new loop, if you like, or underground going into the city, what it means for people on the busy Cranbourne, Pakenham and Dandenong line, we get on the train at Murrumbina, we go two stops to Caulfield, then we have to change to a completely different platform to then catch a stopping all stations train to get to the football, which is an absolute disgrace. I would have thought

0: particular member acknowledged that we are on one of the busiest lines, but he's allowed Richmond to be completely cut out of the loop for us.
1: So he's not, Steve Demopoulos is not the public transport minister. He is the sports and tourism, he was tourism, sports and major events minister. He has some other portfolios that, that changed recently, but he's never picked up public transport. No, he's not environment anymore.
2: Isn't he? He's lost that as well. Okay.
3: Thanks for the call, Andrea. Guess what it's time for? Gee, the week went quickly. You had the week off.
1: Oh, I did.
3: How come you didn't go to any long lunches while you promised?
1: Well, because I had a terrible cold.
3: I was waiting for the call.
1: No,
3: you know I'm available.
1: I'm one of these people who, the minute you take time off work, your body goes, well, now's the perfect time. Do you not remember me last week coughing up a lung?
3: A good long lunch fixes that.
1: Does it?
3: Yes.
1: But what about everybody else?
4: Ask Dr. James.
1: Are there individuals at the long lunch being a bit less than impressed when you're coughing and sneezing?
3: That'd be
1: can't breathe to taste the wine through your nose.
4: You would have loved to have Heidi coughing all over you, wouldn't you?
3: No, I would have been there. If I was your doctor, long lunch, bottle of Sauv Blanc, and then to bed.
1: Nah. Sauv Blanc in winter? No. I need a red.
3: With ice.
1: Pinot.
4: A grapevine.
3: It's time for, gee, it was a quick week. It went quickly, didn't it? And here it is even shorter in 60 seconds.
5: As the last successful federal leader of the opposition, I do believe that I have the ability to help Angus Taylor to be the next successful federal leader of the opposition.
6: We're going to fight like hell. We're going to fight like hell. We're going to fight like hell and win this war.
7: Liberal Party leader Jess Wilson has been left red-faced after being caught campaigning with a convicted con man.
8: Did you know about Perry's background?
9: No, and obviously if I did, I would not have stood beside him.
10: Oman will behave just like everybody else and we'll have to blow them up. They understand that. They'll be fine.
11: We've made the difficult decision to part ways with senior coach Brad Scott, effective immediately. We are not comfortable with where we currently sit.
12: If the club came to me and said, would you be part of that process? I would definitely say yes. That is something I'd love to be part of. Pit my wares against the other coaches and seen off the best man for the job. And if I'm the best man for the job, yes, I would love to do that job.
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15: Hello, it's Caroline from Transport Victoria. Look out for crews fixing up a traffic light pole that was hit in a collision earlier this morning in Dandenong South. If you're heading outbound, the left lane's closed on the Princess Highway at Olive Road just before the South Gippsland Freeway. There's been a 5-car nose to tail on the Heatherton Road exit from the Monash Freeway city-bound lanes, all off to the side in the left emergency lane, and the Chandler Highway city-bound entry to the Eastern Freeway is closed till 5 tomorrow morning for Eastern Freeway upgrade works. Use Heidelberg Road to the north or to the south, use Studley Park Road if you want to reach Hoddle Street, and expect a lot of extra traffic heading through Kew and Fairfield.
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5: Mark, today.
6: It's the first time you've ever asked me to do it.
5: No, you've done it before.
7: Maybe fifth.
5: You don't do it often, but you're keen once you get the opportunity.
7: See how quickly you grabbed it?
5: I did.
6: What is it, the second or third time in 25 years? I look forward to it.
5: Well, there's more where that's coming from. In preparation for public whipping. Who wants to go first? Why don't you, Heidi?
7: All right, I'm happy to go first. My slather is the Queensland government for having the courage of its conviction to start an inquiry into the CFMEU. The Premier up there, David Crisafulli's, just announced that they will be extending their commission of inquiry into the CFMEU. Queenslanders have been shocked by the allegations of violence, bullying, intimidation and misogyny on and off work sites by the CFMEU. They've extended the commission of inquiry until late next year. It goes on to talk about the number of notices that have already been issued, documents obtained, witnesses interviewed. What it says to me is, we've gone looking for things and we've found enough concerning things that we're going to keep looking at those concerning things.
6: Good thing Victoria doesn't have that problem.
7: We have no such issues. Yeah. We're not looking, so we're not going to find out. But if you know anything, you should take it to the relevant authorities.
6: Yeah.
7: Okay.
6: The longer it goes on, the worse and worse it just looks for the Victorian.
5: That's
7: so
5: your
7: good
5: whack.
7: On good on the government of Queensland. Oh, that's a slather.
5: I mean a slather.
6: Well, she's been positive.
7: Queensland government for calling that inquiry to start with and for continuing on with it till late next year. My whack is the anonymous gentleman behind me in line at Bunnings on Friday morning when I'd bought a few plants and some dog toys, was with my trolley in the aisle and in the queue, the checkout queue, and the man behind me says, "Oh, are they for the grandkids?"
6: I would have loved to have
7: and
6: been.
7: And I said,
6: wouldn't you have loved to have been
5: no, they're
6: face
5: not
6: in the crowd there?
7: Oh, no,
6: I would have loved to have seen your face because I've seen your face when you're not happy before and it is a scary thing.
7: No, no, they're for the dog. Oh, not for the grandkids then. Doubled down on it.
5: Oh, no. Is he still alive?
7: Lucky I'm not a violent person.
6: They're going to find him buried out the back of Diamond Creek somewhere.
5: That's a deserved whack. Yeah.
7: Shame on you.
5: It's funny you should mention Bunnings.
7: He's making assumptions about a woman in Bunnings on a Friday morning.
5: Well,
7: I didn't have makeup on. However.
5: Quite bizarre that.
7: Let the record reflect.
5: That's a whack. I don't know whether this is a slather or a whack.
7: Oh, that was definitely a whack.
5: That was a whack.
6: That was a whack.
5: But mine has to do with Bunnings as well. Ooh. That's irony. We should get a Tats Lotto ticket. Observation,
7: there's
5: I guess.
7: Irony win Tats Lotto tickets.
5: Yes.
7: Okay, great. Continue.
6: Well,
7: your observation.
6: In that case, I think we all might have won in the past.
5: So did you notice when you were at Bunnings, this is my observation, and I don't know whether it's a slather or a whack, that there is no self-serve? Did you actually go through with cash register?
7: There was self-serve, but it was...
5: Was it working?
7: Closed.
5: Yeah,
7: gated up.
5: I reckon...
7: I don't think Friday mornings are huge, patronage.
5: I've been to a few Bunnings in different locations of recent times, and every one, the self-service was closed, and it was a checkout check.
7: Oh, maybe there's been too much what do you call it? What's that theft. Word? Stock loss? Yeah, theft is the word. They call it something. Yeah. They call it some other couple of words. But yeah, there must maybe there's too much theft. Well,
5: yeah.
7: Product leakage.
6: I actually reckon it's great to have real people working in these places.
5: Yeah. Nick, have a crack.
6: I'm going to have a huge slather. Sean, who rang up earlier, sort of stolen my thunder a little, to the Diamond Creek footy club that arranged this wonderful MND, which turned out to be a memorial, and to so many community footy clubs. I know there's one down at Geelong, there's one in Kew today, that are doing fundraisers for MND and turning them into great memorials for Neil Danaher. It's exactly what Neil would have wanted. And the emotion and the grief and the determination to continue on Neil's crusade has been wonderful this week. It's been a hard week for so many people involved with Neil, with his organisation, his family, the Melbourne Football Club, the Essendon Football Club. But the determination to continue on his crusade and to try and find a cure, I think, is a wonderful thing. And let's hope we get a record crowd and record amount of money raised Monday.
5: Next
6: week.
5: Monday. The whack from me is I was speaking to a gentleman, former footballer, and who he's working on a stop-go sign thing. He just got the gig, right?
7: Yes.
5: And this is a whack.
6: And you better be careful because you actually know, most people will know who you're talking about.
5: No, I don't think they do because there's one already. But
6: oh, this is a second one.
5: Yeah,
6: another
5: this is
6: one.
5: A second one. But the whack is that the money that is being he told me he did a gig.
7: Yes.
6: Does he know that you're talking about him like this?
5: No, so I'm going to keep him anonymous.
6: Mm. Yeah, I know. He might be a little bit shocked when he said
7: what's his salary?
5: He did a 4-hour gig.
7: Yeah.
5: 4 hours. And he said it was exactly 4 hours. You know how much you got paid?
7: For those 4 hours only of work?
5: Yeah. For 2 days.
6: On a weekend?
5: For 2 days pay.
7: 2 days pay for one four-hour
6: yes.
7: shift.
6: Is it on a weekend or a public holiday?
5: I don't know why.
7: Was it overnight?
5: I don't think he knows either. But it was late one afternoon, I think. But for 2 days pay for 4 hours.
6: On short notice?
5: Don't know. I don't know any details. But I said, do you want another beer?
6: We need some information.
5: Where do I sign?
7: And why do things cost so much in this town?
6: Yeah.
7: In this state.
5: What's your whack,
7: Nick? Let me guess.
6: Sorry, my whack. Well, I'll follow up with Heidi. Heidi was very positive about the Queensland government. I'll be very negative about the Victorian government. Just initiate an inquiry, a proper one. Mm. Go ahead, get to the bottom of it, and eliminate the problems with the CFMEU.
7: Stop pretending
6: that
7: there's not an issue.
6: Happen.
5: Yeah,
7: and you have to front this.
6: If you have any problems, contact the police. Well, that's all good and fine, but that ain't working at the moment. And it appears that the police often have not been contacted when people say they have been. There's only one answer to this question because it's just gone too far now.
5: We're almost there for Sunday morning at 6 to 12.
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5: And Don, good morning.
15: Good morning, guys. I just wanted to touch on the free public transport. The issue with that is the flow-on effect, which means less vehicles on the road, less revenue for the government from registration and TAC, which means the taxpayer ends up covering that cost as well as $1 billion a year, so we're all worse off. So in the end, I'm not sure if it'll actually work.
6: Well, if it means that more people are using public transport and they get satisfaction out of that and that helps them, that's something, isn't it?
15: Well, I'll end up paying for it anyway because the taxes will end up increasing to cover the cost of less registrations for vehicles that aren't on the road.
7: I mean, maybe.
6: Maybe, yeah. but many people are using public transport to get in and out of work would still have a car.
15: Sure.
7: The idea is to get the cars off the road, but you'll probably leave them at home then during the weekdays, but you might use them on the weekends to travel around. Yeah. You'll still have a vehicle. Is Nick's point. I think a lot of people will.
5: Up next, footy with Laura Spurway, Shane McInnes and Matthew Richardson. You had a last-minute slather.
6: I just wanted to quickly slather the Governor-General, Sam Mostyn, who is going to be going down the slide on the big freeze.
5: In the drink.
6: Good on her. She's got a good footy pedigree. She used to be on the AFL Commission. I just think it's a fantastic thing to do. It'll be very interesting to see the highest office in the land go down that slide and try to remain dignified.
7: Good on her.
6: And just imagine some of the old governor generals like Sir John Kerr and all those
5: Selman
6: guys
5: Cohen.
6: Doing it.
5: Selman
6: Cohen.
5: Sir Rowan
6: doing
5: Delacour.
6: That. It's a wonderful thing, a good honour for supporting Neil Danaher.
7: And let me just finish where we started the show talking about whether there'll be a grace period or not for the ticket inspectors. I did ask the government, will there be a warning period? The Premier said today at the media conference they would take a sensible approach and a period of understanding while people get used to tapping on. I've asked what is a sensible approach and a period of understanding in actual days. They've said probably a couple of days. Well, is there a directive along those lines? They're waiting to hear.
5: The person I'm speaking to is waiting to hear.
7: So I don't think there's a directive. Just remember to have your Mikey with you and
5: based on what you're saying,
7: from tomorrow.
5: Free public transport for the next few days.
7: Why?
6: Darren.
7: Well, there's no directive, is it? It's a show a bit of understanding, a period of understanding.
6: So you complain if they do have some understanding and then you complain if they don't. See you.
7: Bye.
14: 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AW.

0: The first signature surveillance operations and strike enemy targets. Defence Minister Richard Marles claims the technology will be in military hands from next year.
1: Is a momentous occasion in what is the AUKUS journey.
0: US counterpart Pete Hegseth says the project demonstrates his country's commitment to the alliance.
2: President Trump directed that we move full steam ahead.
0: The total cost of the new drones to Australia is currently unknown. Nelson Scott, Canberra.
3: An Australian man who helped rescue a group of villagers trapped in a Laos cave says he's extremely relieved. The five men who became stuck after flash flooding for more than a week have now been evacuated. Josh Richards says it's an amazing outcome.
4: Really remarkable result and honestly just relief for all of us. None of us wanted to be diving. None of us wanted to be doing this. Yeah. So to have these guys suddenly pop out on their own and not risk anyone else is just a really remarkable result.
3: Police say a driver has rammed his vehicle into a house and stabbed a woman inside. She was treated by ambulance paramedics and is now in a stable condition. The suspect is known to the victim. It happened at Dandenong North in Melbourne's southeast. The suspect remains on the run, described as African in appearance, dressed in a brown shirt and black pants. Up to 40 people have reportedly been involved in a brawl at a suburban soccer match for children. An 18-year-old man has been treated for a bite to his back. Another man has been charged over the incident at the under-17s event at Revesby in Sydney's southwest. An independent weather forecaster has detailed what he believes the winter months will look like in Australia. The Weather Bureau's official forecast paints a picture of an unusually warm 3 months with below average rainfall in some areas, but Hayden Walker claims southern parts of the country will see above average rainfall.
5: That's right across the bottom of Australia. I mean, Western Australia, South Australia, Victoria, flood rains, Tasmania, et cetera, et cetera. So the southern part of Australia will experience pretty heavy-duty activity.
3: Also making news, a man has been charged over a fire which destroyed 3 houses north of Brisbane. And in finance, one Aussie dollar is buying 71 US cents.
6: Live, catch up, grab the highlights, enter to win. 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
3: Champion Coco Gauff has fallen to Anastasia Popova in the third round of the French Open. The last Australian has also been knocked out of the third round. Daria Katsikina defeated by Arina Sabalenka. Katsikina says she is feeling more confident despite the loss.
7: Now I'm getting back the idea how I want to play, how... You know, I see the game more clear right now. I can think during I played there. I couldn't think. It was just the pure survival.
3: In AFL this afternoon, the Demons are preparing to take on the Giants. The Bombers taking on the Eagles in their first match since coach Brad Scott was sacked. And the Broncos take on the Dragons in this afternoon's first match of the National Rugby League. The Raiders and the Cowboys going head-to-head later on. You're now up to date with news and sport.
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8: Hello, it's Caroline from Transport Victoria. Pieces of wood are strewn across the Greensborough-bound lanes of the M80 Ring Road near the service centre. The two right lanes have been closed off. You can head past the two left lanes, but look out for suddenly stopping and swerving traffic. Our crews are on their way to pick it up. Delays through Kooyong with a collision at the intersection of Toorak and Glenfree Roads. Lane is speed restrictions and emergency
9: taxi services on site, and if you're driving out through Dandenong South on the Princess Highway, the left eastbound lane's been closed off approaching the South Gippsland Freeway. Crews are repairing a traffic light pole that was hit in a collision earlier today.
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3: Heading for a high of 15 degrees in Melbourne this afternoon. There's a severe weather warning for damaging winds in central and eastern parts of the state tomorrow, with vigorous northwesterly winds and showers. Rain in Melbourne tomorrow as well. A top temperature of 14 degrees. A little warmer on Tuesday. Showers around 17. More rain for Wednesday, Thursday and for Friday. On the bays, there's a strong wind warning for Phillip Bay today. Westerly winds 15 to 25 knots, waves around 1 metre.
14: Footy can be a complex game, so is it time for the league to employ a bit more common sense when it comes to officiating? We want your view, we'll give ours. Is James Hird the right man for the Bombers long term, or would it simply be a sugar hit for a club desperate for a change in narrative? Essendon fans, we want to hear from you. A contract for 2027 meant little for Brad Scott. So what does it mean for Ross Lyon and St Kilda? The Saints have stagnated and a top 10 finish is now far from certain. Plus, we'll chat to Dockers coach Justin Longmuir, Dog star Ed Richards, and we've got the Sunday roast and plenty more. 3AW Sunday Footy begins right now.

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1: A very good Sunday afternoon to you. Welcome to 3AW Footy Preview, all with thanks to Maccas as we build up to our match for broadcast this afternoon. Melbourne taking on Greater Western Sydney from Central Australia. The Giants, boy, they were giant killers last week with a smashing win over the Brisbane Lions. And what about the Demons? They've had plenty of success at the MCG this year, but this will test them away from home. Plenty to discuss, though, in the lead-up to that match. Fremantle head coach Justin Longmuir to join us. It seems as though the Dockers are out and out premiership favourites at the moment, and a team that were premiership favourites, well, they're starting to get a few more friends back. The Western Bulldogs, after their win over Collingwood last night, Ed Richards to join us shortly. But let's get into it as I bring in the remainder of the team, as we are every Sunday. Laura Spurway, Tony Shaw and Matthew Richardson. Nice to see you all.
2: Good
3: Shane.
2: To be here.
3: Hi, Shane.
1: You're a little bit grumpy this morning, Matthew.
2: Oh, I am grumpy. Something
1: came in a little bit shirty.
2: Yeah, something happened to me
1: friendly.
2: This morning that I just can't tolerate, Shane.
3: Wow.
2: I went to get some bacon and eggs for breakfast this morning. And as I always do, I asked for a little bit of Worcestershire sauce to put on my eggs.
3: What?
4: Worcestershire.
2: Yeah. The cafe didn't have Worcestershire sauce. Now, if you don't have Worcestershire sauce as a cafe, you should go out of business. You should shut your doors. I will never go back to that cafe. How can you not have Worcestershire sauce?
1: Are you going to name them?
2: No, I won't. I don't want to put them out of business. Because no one will go there. You have to have Worcestershire
4: I've
2: sauce.
4: I've never heard you have it with egg and bacon egg and bacon in my life.
1: Oh,
4: you have
1: come
4: pepper.
3: Do you know anyone else that has Worcestershire
4: sauce?
2: You know where I got it from? My old man put it on everything, and now I do too now. Fried rice, anything. I put Worcestershire on everything.
4: I've never heard of it.
2: So you're a cafe owner out there. You have to have Worcestershire
1: sauce. So you want on the table, you want your salt and pepper, tomato sauce, mustard, and Worcestershire sauce.
2: No, just Worcestershire. I don't have tomato sauce on eggs and bacon, but you have to have Worcestershire.
4: Who has tomato sauce on eggs?
1: Well, no, I'm just saying a condiment on the table. Yeah. I wouldn't have thought there'd be many cafes in Melbourne.
4: I've never seen it done.
2: I think you're wrong.
1: Sauce.
2: I reckon most cafes would have Worcestershire sauce.
4: Oh, gee, I reckon.
1: 133-693. If you're a cafe owner, we're about to get into our footy chat, but if you're a cafe owner, is it mandatory in Melbourne to have Worcestershire sauce on the table? I wouldn't have thought so.
2: No, it is. I'm telling you.
3: So the only other person you know who does this
4: is your dad.
2: Well, that's where I got the habit from, but surely
1: that's
2: people.
1: Weird.
2: You
1: that
2: don't,
1: weird.
2: None of you have Worcestershire sauce.
3: No. It's in the fridge, but I don't have it with eggs.
1: No.
2: Yeah, all right.
1: It's not a breakfast condiment.
2: Yes, it is.
1: No.
2: 100% it is.
4: I don't know. What does it go with? Well, anyway,
2: I put it in my bolognese sauce and everything.
4: Oh, what?
2: Yeah.
3: What else?
4: Spaghetti.
2: Just in your meat sauce, just a little bit to spice it up a bit. It's good on oysters too.
1: Can someone from the motherland of pasta tell us whether or not you can put Worcestershire
4: in it?
3: My nonno would be turning in his grave.
4: Anybody in Lygon Street, please, just give us a ring.
2: Antonio loves it. There you go.
1: Our switchboard is absolutely lit up with Worcestershire sauce.
4: He was born in Lygon Street, Antonio.
1: Richo's absolutely killed our rundown by bringing up Worcestershire sauce at 12 minutes after 12.
5: That is Shizen Housen.
1: Lit up with
2: I think you're going to be surprised at the support this gets.
1: I'm going to just quickly go through these because there is a lot of footy to actually discuss.
4: You're kidding. We haven't got call.
1: No,
3: we do. Sadly.
1: I'm going to be very quick, so I'm not being rude to our callers. Right. Just go quickly. Just a quick little sample. John, yes or no, Worcestershire sauce?
6: Very much so, but you've got to get the right name, Richo. It's Worcestershire sauce. That's why you never got it.
2: Worcestershire, okay.
4: No, it's not.
2: It's Worcestershire.
3: You believe it.
1: John's tried to throw you off. Go, Mark. Worcestershire sauce or not?
7: Oh, definitely. I get annoyed when they don't have any.
2: Good on you, Mark. On your eggs, yeah?
7: Yep. And on the bacon especially, Richo.
2: Yeah, well done, Mark.
1: Jeez. All right. Didn't see that coming. Carl, go for it.
8: Hey, Richo, you should have taken your bacon and eggs to the cafe next door and asked for Worcestershire sauce.
2: Yeah, good idea.
1: I'm amazed.
2: Get a doggy bag and walk down the road to the next one.
1: I'm amazed.
2: Yeah.
1: 3 out of 3 backed Matthew Richardson on Worcestershire sauce. With breakfast.
2: Yeah, if you don't have it as a cafe owner, it's almost a criminal offence.
3: Wow.
1: Yep. Michelin star Richardson over here just telling cafe owners what to have. All right, let's get into the footy.
9: I reckon cafe owners are doing it pretty hard at the moment.
1: Don't take Richo's advice. You don't need
2: There's another one. Jan's on the line. She loves it.
1: All right, hold on. You stay in your lane. I'll go to the
9: Is there another call? Give us a break.
3: Don't become the host, Richo. Shane doesn't like it when people do that.
1: You can have your goals at the MCG.
2: But you're the host. Okay. I'll let you host.
9: Can I bring up the other topic? The other topic we were talking about was plane flights. And Richo.
3: Oh, no.
9: The heroic Richo. He said he dreams about and he hates getting on flights because he worries. He said, well, it's like beating a car, isn't it?
1: I agree. It's safer than getting in a car.
9: Yeah, probably. Well, he said that if they lose control and it's going to go down, he's saving himself. He's not saving
2: himself. It's every man for himself.
9: I said to him, what you're going to grab a granny in a bear hug and let it soften the landing when you jump out?
3: He
9: and
3: said
9: then
3: he goes, would.
9: Then I'm going to be prepared to jump when it's 20 feet from the ground. It's doing 360 k's or something an hour.
1: So Richo said before the plane crashes, he's going to be at the emergency exit.
2: No, I'll be the first one out the emergency.
1: But you said you would jump 20 metres off the ground.
2: I'd wait till it's nearly hitting the ground and then just jump out.
1: So Tom Cruise, Mission Impossible, you're going to jump out.
2: Yeah, I am. I'd rather that than
9: blow up. Before women and children. You're
2: every man for himself, I reckon.
3: This is outrageous.
1: You talk about heroes in life. People have this image of you, Richo, and you may have just killed
9: him. Yeah, I reckon he did.
1: All right. Let's get into the footy chat, please. There is a lot to get through. I want to start this afternoon with the state of the game and the fact that this weekend, two controversial incidents really shouldn't have been that controversial at all. We want to hear from you. 133-693. Do those officiating the game need to have more feel for the game in some instances? A little bit of common sense when blowing the whistle. First example, Nick Watson, pinged for coming off his line during a shot at goal after the quarter time siren. To the letter of the law, yes, the umpire was correct, but look back at recent history and the number of players moving slightly or even more off their line or coming around on the arc is numerous. Example two, Ollie Dempsey's goal that wasn't. It was, I think, incumbent for David Roden to at least call for a replay, maybe even one of the umpires around him, given he fell down. But the technology is there, first and foremost, to correct the howler. This is exactly what it was, a howler. And just because an incident took a little bit too long a few weeks ago, it should not preclude the ARC from correcting a clear goal that was called the behind. And the third example, and we've spoken about this ad nauseum, the stand rule. If a player moves an inch, moves a foot, gently sways his body, it shouldn't be a 50-metre penalty. It's about having a feel for the game, a little bit of common sense when we're officiating, and common sense should be encouraged from AFLHQ as well. They're just three examples. 133-693. You can talk about those examples. Do we need to see more commonplace or umpiring to the letter of the law?
2: Yeah, absolutely. And on the one the other night, I feel for D. Rod. Yeah, he probably should have asked for a review, but there were three other umpires there that had to know that Dave had fallen over and just out of safety to check. And even if they didn't, it would have only taken 10 seconds for the ARC to see that. Now, if the ball had been brought into play in that 10 seconds, you can stop play. We don't want it going for 90 seconds, 2 minutes like the Rowan Marshall one. But that one was so obvious. It's just an overreaction from the Rowan Marshall one that's now they don't have the ability to stop play 10 seconds later, 5 seconds later, which that's how quick it would have been. So that's exactly common sense, Shane. I can't believe one of the other umpires didn't say, hey, we better look at that just out of safety, though.
3: Do you think it's because of the scoreline in the end? Like it's amplified because
2: It is because of the score. Because that was the first thing that was said after the game. Yeah. And the journos are going to ask Chris Scott that straight away, of course.
3: But the only thing that I'll say, and only because I just happened to be on a panel last night with Jeff Geeshan, who ran the AFL's umpiring department for 14 years and lived to tell the tale, like what a job that would have been. And, you know, the insight from him, he's not in the job anymore, but the insight from him is it's so tough. It's never been harder because the rule changes keep coming. But also, if you're an umpire and you make a mistake in a game, that ends up being the talking point of a match. And players make multiple mistakes in games. There can be players that make several mistakes that lead to goals or 50-metre penalties or whatever. And in the end, out of the game, it's always the umpiring decision that might be a bit contentious that becomes the talking point. So he said that's why it's so difficult to attract people to do it, because in the end they become the spotlight And I agree with that. I agree with that,
2: but the goal line ones where they've got the ability to check
3: to actually check it.
2: They've got to get that right.
1: And this is the argument. My argument to Jeff Geeshan would be, well, then that's where we use the technology to ensure we get the right result. And the fact that all the umpires are mic'd up, for someone in the arc not to be watching that and go, hold on, no, that's come off your shin. Guys, ask for a score review.
2: It could have happened within 5 seconds.
1: Correct. It didn't need to take long. And the fact that they didn't, again, we are missing out on common sense. Common sense says you in the Channel 7 box could see it. Us in 3AW could see it. The person at home could see it.
2: Why didn't the ARC
1: make the call?
2: Well, they did see it, but they've been told because of the Rowan Marshall one that you can't stop playing.
1: And that is where we therefore lack common sense.
2: Should we have the ARC?
1: 100% we should have the ARC. The argument to say, oh, we don't need technology because of the way that it's being used or we're not getting the right results is an absolute fallacy. The technology is here and it needs to be used correctly and capitalised on where possible.
2: And we talked about it last year one day. I think it was about $250,000 for the cameras overall. You've got to have the highest technology with the cameras on the goal lines because these could cost a granny. That's always the way. If it was in a grand final like the Tom Hawkins one years ago, you've just got to get it right.
4: Yeah, the one about Jeff Geeshan saying about the umpires, we all know that. It is the hardest game to adjudicate in the world, I think. And they're changing the rules. But the rules, to me, these ones that have come in, they're not too hard that you cannot go back and, one, use technology. The Watson goal, that is the most ridiculous thing to come out and say, we agree with that umpire for not allowing that to be a goal. Because any player who plays the game of football, or any man or woman, knows that you normally plant your foot and go to your strong side by at least maybe 3 to 4 feet, maybe a metre and a bit in a normal kicking run, right? So
2: No one runs directly. Jack Gunston's pretty straight.
4: Yeah, but you can't even, if you think of it, it's like a stork standing on one leg. You know, the balance, if you do that as a human being, the balance you haven't got, you fall to one side because most of us go. When you're running, you cannot do it. It's physically impossible. So I just thought when Swanee was going to take over, I thought all this stuff would just be gone, you know. And I'm with you. The couple of things, the stand the mark rule. We've got to leave it to – it looks so ridiculous. It looks unlike our game of football. Yeah, use the technology. That was a big – yeah, that should have been done straight away. As soon as they saw it up in the arc, call it back. And even if it goes to the centre and takes long, you have to get those right because that just stood out like anything. That can win or lose a game, but it was early, so you say there's a lot of other things.
3: So when you say that Greg Swan coming in, you thought that all of this would be
4: gone.
3: Well,
4: I just know Swanee is a football person, but to say –
3: I don't think there's any way he could have cleaned everything up already.
4: Oh, well, he's trying. He's bought in that many things to try and do it.
3: Do you think
4: it's
3: worse?
4: No, I think the game's better. But I don't think there's any of the rules that the umpires don't totally. Like, the biggest one we've ever had in the history of the game, 170 years or whatever it's gone, is holding the ball. People have been yelling at ball after every tackle since the game was started. So we still haven't got that right, have we?
2: We're not going to because there's a lot of grey area.
4: Exactly.
2: But this is more about the ones that you can get right.
1: I think these are the glaring.
4: Well, how do you get the Nick Watson being a football person, Richo? Yeah. How do you get the Nick Watson thing in your head to say that he's gone off the line to do that? Now, we know he went off the line, but it was a natural kicking arc.
2: Yeah, I don't agree. I know technically, yeah, he did go out to the right and the umpire, they'll say technically it was right, but we're talking common sense, right?
1: But again, would we accept the Nick Watson decision if it happened to every goal kicker? So Jeremy Cameron, whoever it is,
2: Over the weekend, we looked at a couple and there were plenty of players that ran out on a little bit of an arc and they didn't call play.
1: And that's the issue. So therefore, common sense, you go, oh, he's deviated ever so slightly here. Is it paid most of the time?
2: It's just highlighted because this one was after the siren,
3: Exactly.
4: But you know the worst thing about that too is how many times when we got the stand rule now and a bloke runs past a bloke and he goes on an arc as big as you want to get a bit of whiplash into the kick, if you call it that, so a bit more velocity into it. And we say, what, you're going to call play on? He just runs past.
1: We have a full board of calls. We're going to get to them on the other side of the break. 133-693. Do you want to see more common sense in the game? You can weigh in on technology if you want. Well, I think we certainly believe that it is here to stay. You have to use it to its utmost. Do you like it? Do you dislike it? 133-693. But do we just need to see a little bit more common sense in officiating? Or, hey, The rules are the rules. 133-693, Fennec Theodosi Prestige Cars. We also have a $100 gift card to Harvey Norman to give away to our best caller before 3 o'clock. For Maccas, you're listening to 3AW Sunday Footy.
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0: On 3AW, you're talking football on a Sunday afternoon. 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
19: Well, the goal umpire got knocked over. I'd probably disagree in principle with the idea that someone's sitting in the arc and they can't see. The technology's there for the howler, and someone within the arc should have seen that that was a howler within seconds.
1: Got to probably agree with Chris Scott there. They should have seen it. They should have called it.
2: Shane, everyone thinks that. It's just, it was a reactionary thing to Rowan Marshall, and it was just, and it was always going to bite him. It was always going to come back and bite him.
1: And it has. G'day, Mick.
20: Three very quick points. The David Roden goal, that wasn't a goal. I think everyone's missing the whole point. Quite simply, he was falling down, yes, but he actually was watching the ball off the boot. So he just made a mistake in total incompetence. How he did not see that did not come off the Geelong player is beyond me, especially when the Geelong player was in the front row. The second point is lack of composure and common sense by the umpires. St Kilda, 3-0 versus St Kilda. The umpire called time on. Fremantle players still decide to kick the ball. Went through for a goal. And that very same goal umpire gave the all clear. That is an umpire that should just be dropped for the rest of the year.
1: So I don't think you can drop an umpire for the rest of the year. I think there is a difference between one making a mistake and one using common sense.
9: Shouldn't you just think, if an umpire gets knocked over in the state, you know, the stands of football where it's going to happen, you just have a look at it, don't you? You just put it in the just back of your sure. mind. Hey. Anybody who gets knocked over as an umpire, yep. the adjudication might be harder. So just make sure it's clear.
2: You've got four umpires out there. One yeah, of well, them should have just said, hang on, Dave's fallen over there.
9: We'll have a look. Yeah. That's all.
1: G'day, Terry.
5: Yeah, g'day. I'm going to say this now. Roden should be sacked. We sacked an umpire 13 years ago for an incompetent call on Shannon Burns, and they should do it again. So him to have the temerity to back his call when he's on the ground, incompetent. And every one of those people in that arc should be sacked too. Greg Swan came. Everyone spoke a big game about how good Greg Swan was going to be. He's been incompetent too. His job should be on notice. If I'm a bus driver and I miss a passenger, I lose my job. If I'm a, you know, let's look at real life scenarios. If I'm a train driver and if I go through a red light, I lose my job. How these people keep their jobs for such basic errors is embarrassing. And it's time the competition has a good look at itself. And if they want to say that they're all about integrity and all of this, the AFL, that stand down on these clowns that made incompetent decisions and cost Geelong the 4 points.
1: Okay. Terry?
9: I don't think we need to go to that.
1: But again, if we were to sack every player that made an error as well.
3: This is what I mean. That's what I was trying to say.
1: But again, I think this is where the support mechanisms for David Roden need to come to the fore, like Richo was saying, you know, about the umpires around him. The ARC taking on that responsibility and, you know, Swanee acting really too swiftly in the wake of the Rowan Marshall incident. G'day, Graham.
21: G'day, boys. Girls. I totally disagree it cost Geelong the 4 points. Because it had no bearing on the game, because instead of Carlton kicking it out, it would have been back to the centre and thrown up when we've got a totally different set of games. Who would have won the game?
9: Yeah, don't worry about it. I'm with you on that. And that was so early in the game. Yeah. Things happen. If you're a coach and you're sitting on the back of that, you've got to ask a lot more questions about what happened in the game.
2: If it happened in the last minute,
9: you might be thinking,
2: but not the first.
3: But if it's that narrow a margin, it means that your team hasn't convincingly done
1: anything.
3: Anyway.
9: Yeah.
1: G'day, Bernie.
22: Boys want to go up the road to see the NRL and how they set up their cameras. They don't get it very often, very get it wrong when there's a try. But I think the AFL is again playing second fiddle to the NRL in these technical advances.
1: It's a fair point. And I think, you know, this argument of no technology in the game, every major sport, professional sport around the world is using technology now. The fact is that we have it. We need to use it and we need to get it right. And whether that's using 4K super slow-mo cameras.
9: Lasers.
1: Use what's required. Use what's required at your disposal and get the decisions right.
9: Yep.
1: And if it does take a little bit longer, I don't think that's the end of the world. I think Geelong would much prefer to have a goal for Ollie Dempsey and it take 30 seconds than to have the behind that they were given and for play to continue.
9: Yep.
1: G'day, Peter.
23: Guys, thanks. Thanks for taking the call. So my perspective is I've been pretty vocal on a few forums over a couple of years. The reality is we can't deploy these things you know, half pregnant, for lack of a better term. If you want to deploy it properly, firstly, it's a capability, has to be, you know, world class. Secondly, you can't just deploy it in situation based and say only when you set a goal. You need an umpire watching in real time on screen as the umpires are on field and to call it any indifferences in real time, any contradictions in real time, any misses in real time. Therefore, you don't have the time wasting. We've got to go back and let's look at it again and look at just the call in real time. At the moment, we have a half-deployed technological situation, situation-based, you know, half-baked. You're going to be fully committed to it.
1: Peter, I get what you're saying. I don't think we want it, the ARC weighing in on things like holding the ball decisions interpretation. No. But you want to eradicate those howler decisions, and we've seen it moved into the boundary line this year as well, and again for score review, and I think that is where it is at its most pertinent.
3: I wonder why they haven't looked more at the ball chip technology in the AFL, because they were looking at that with the AFLW and the VFL. They were trialling it, and they were finding that it was helpful in determining or overturning decisions. It doesn't make the ball that much heavier, and it's just something, again, in real time, which has a data chip in it that tells you, can tell you velocity, can tell you how far it went, can tell you if it you know, if it shaved a post or shaved someone's foot or anything like that. And they were, you know, doing this trial in the W and the VFL, and then we don't hear any further about it.
1: Well, they can certainly do it. They're doing it for the Soccer World Cup. The Adidas ball has a chip inserted in it, whereby, you know, can do all the calculations about how the ball's spinning and being used.
3: The only thing I don't like is when the arc takes too long for something that is a bit superfluous, like when it's something that you don't need to go to it for and it just drags on and on and on.
1: Like a boundary throwing?
3: Yep, 100%.
1: 27 minutes to one coming up next. One man who is absolutely flying at the moment, as are his Fremantle Dockers. 11 games in a row. They sit a game clear at the top of the ladder. Justin Longmuir, the coach of the Dockers, next on 3AW Football.
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7: 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Dial 133-693 to be part of the conversation.
1: I'll tell you what, if you're not taking the Fremantle Dockers seriously, it might be time to take a good hard look in the mirror and just do that, because they have now won 11 games in a row. Their only loss back in round one against the Cats, and even in that game, they led by 6 goals at one stage. Last night, they beat off the dual reigning premiers. Joining us on the line now is the head coach of the Dockers, Justin Longmuir. JL, welcome to 3AW. Great to chat.
23: Thanks for having me, guys.
1: We were doing the game last night, and obviously the camera's on you in the coach's box. It's fair to say I saw you crack a smile once, and that was at the final siren, despite the margin favouring you for much of the game. Is it just hard to relax when the game's up for grabs?
0: Oh, a little bit, yeah. It feels a bit that way sometimes. You just know against a team like Brisbane, if you just let the foot off the gas, even the slightest, they can get a run on and kick goals really quickly, so which we probably saw a little bit in the last quarter. Yeah, I probably rode that one a little bit too hard, though. Yeah, probably need to relax just a tad. I'm on a, not got a good night's sleep the night before. So, yeah, but it's clearly a stressful job, and you sort of feel like you're out of control or not in control at times up there. And but, yeah, really proud of the way the players fought their way through it. And, yeah, I thought we played some really good footy, especially across the first three quarters.
2: JL Richo here. Well done on the season so far. You're absolutely flying. You're doing so many things really well, clearly, to be number one in the competition. What's the most pleasing thing for you at the moment about the way you're playing?
0: Oh, it's really hard to just put the finger on one thing. It's probably the fact that we've been able to win in different ways, Richo, to be honest. And I said to the players after the game, it'd be pretty hard to scout us at the moment because we can... we've got so many strings to our bow, and if teams take away one aspect of our game, we're able to flourish in other aspects of the game. So I think we kicked 51 points from our back half last night. Mm. Front half game wasn't quite there. On the back of probably centre bounce at times, but we're able to bounce out of our back half and score well. So yeah, it's probably the flexibility within our game plan and. We've been able to win across the course of the season in a lot of different ways.
9: Tony Shaw, Justin, well done on the year so far. Just that one thing you mentioned, things you might look at. Brisbane had nearly 60 inside 50s to your own 40, mid-40s. Is that something that was a concern, not with the margin through the whole game, but just if you look after, is that something of concern that even though you won clearance and that fairly well, they got it in there?
0: Yeah, absolutely. And you don't want to be putting that sort of pressure on your defenders to hold up. We spoke about it before the game. Everyone talks about Brisbane's ball movement, and so they should. Like it's pretty electric from their back half and their kick mark game. Mm. So we wanted to defend them well, but their forward half game is really strong. They get deep entries, and it's hard to buffer that pressure at times. And there were periods of the game where we just got caught, got stuck in our back half, and every time we kicked it out, they'd intercept mark and bring

0: position. But as a coach, is he? How is he to coach for you? Because to me, I think you just love him.
1: Right. I love him. I love him because he's a team player,
0: yep.
1: And he'll do whatever the team needs. The last 2 weeks, he's done roles for us, and been able to do that, but hit the scoreboard as well. But what else I love about him is he'd be up there with the hardest workers on their game at the club.
0: Right.
1: He's in most mornings before everyone else, or with the earliest people working on his marking craft, and he's always in Jamie Graham's office looking for ways he can get better, and he always pops into my office and asks me my opinion, and he just wants to get the best out of himself. So when you've got a real team player like that and someone who wants to get the best out of himself, it's hard not to like.
2: Justin, Laura Spurway here, just a quick follow-up on Patrick Voss. Is he a show pony at training?
1: Yeah, he does strut around the club a little bit. He's not a shrinking violet, put it that way. He's always good for the energy of the group. And you need those guys. We have across the course of our list got a lot of introverts, and the extroverts bring the energy and lift everyone else up. So, he can be a bit annoying at times, especially on the table tennis table with the boys, but he does bring a lot of energy, which is great.
2: I just wanted to ask you about Luke Jackson as well, because I think everyone's sort of noticed across the competition the kind of year that he's been having. He's been described as a unicorn. Do you describe him or believe that he is that unicorn player?
1: I believe he's a very good player. I don't necessarily describe him as a unicorn. We have been able to use him in a lot of different areas of the ground. Probably the last 8 weeks since Sean's gone out of the team, we've settled him down a little bit more in the ruck. And he's been our number one ruck across the course of the year, but he's probably played higher ruck minutes. And we haven't used him as a midfielder as much because of our midfield depth. But, yes, the things he's able to do in the air and then back it up at ground level, when you saw that with his goal and follow-up last night and his carry-on after that. But, he's just able to do it in a lot of different ways that other ruckmen can't. So he's a very special player for us.
3: Fremantle coach Justin Longmuir joining us on 3AW Football. Justin, you just mentioned Jamie Graham. His name has been thrown around in dispatches with regard to the vacancies at both Carlton and Essendon. A two-pronged question. One, is he one that you believe is ready to step up into a senior role? And two, would you encourage him to put his name forward for both if he is interested?
1: He's ready. Yeah, absolutely. I don't think there's anyone that's done a more thorough apprenticeship than him. He's coached his own team, been at multiple clubs, done all the different lines within a footy club, and he's had good access to the different committees, I'd say across our club in particular. So I would hate to see him go, because he's not only a good mate of mine, but a right-hand man, so I wouldn't like to see him go, but I definitely think he's ready. And as the second question, that's more up to him. A lot more comes into it. Then are you ready? As a coach, he'd have to move to the other side of the country with his family, so that's really for him to decide whether he wants to put his hat in the ring, but I believe he's ready.
4: Hey, Jay, what about Shea Bolton? Being a Richmond person, I love the way he could play. He's just got everything. He can do everything on the footy field. I think he's in career best form. How are you seeing Shea's season?
1: I think he's playing a lot more consistently than what he was last year, Richo. I think his best games last year was the sort of footy he's playing now, but he's just able to do it week in, week out. And he's been getting a little bit of attention, and he's just been working through that attention, and he's had to take a fair bit more load on through the middle of the ground with Caleb and Yangi not there as well. So, he's just does some freakish things, as everyone would be aware of. But I just love the feel of his contest last night. He really owns the line of the ball. And then once he gets the ball in his hands, magic things happen. So, he's just been really consistent across the course of the year, whether it be as a midfielder or down forward. And all aspects of his game have become more consistent, and therefore he's just having a super year for us.
3: I know you never take anything for granted, Justin, but the fact that you don't have to travel across the country next week and you just get to go down south, I know North Melbourne are playing good football, but is that a bit of a reprieve for you, not having to get on a plane and travel 4 hours to the other side of the country this week?
1: Oh, yeah, of course. I don't think the fixture would look the same if it wasn't.

0: a home. It wasn't a home game for us. That we'd probably have one of our home games and then maybe tack on after the bye. But we've got a period now with this game at home for a month, with three games at home and the bye. So it is a good little refresher for the players and the coaching group and, yeah, well, all the staff. But, yeah, it's sometimes when you get a month at home, it feels like I'm back at Collingwood. So it's nice.
1: I was going to say, Justin, so when you hear Ross Lyon complain about trips to Darwin or people talking about Tassie coming in and having to go down there, toughen up?
0: Oh, no. Ross knows what it's like to be in WA, so there's no toughen up for Ross. But, yeah, it is a part of the deal over here. I mean, a lot gets brought up about our travel and how much we have to travel and how hard it is, but we just never talk about it internally. Garlow behind the scenes has done a great job to get us this game, an extra game in WA, but as a coaching group and football department, we just never talk about it. It's just accepted and we just go about our business. So it is what it is, and that's the price you pay for playing at a Western Australian club, and yeah, we accept that.
2: Justin, great to catch up. Appreciate your time. Congratulations on the season so far. I know it doesn't count for much, but all the very best for the remainder of the year and hope to catch up again soon.
0: No worries. Thanks, guys.
2: Justin Longmuir, the senior coach of the Fremantle Dockers.
3: I'll tell you one thing, the terminology in football, Richo, like when I was, while I played, it was straight line the ball or run hard at the ball. He was talking about Shea Bolton. He said he really owned the line of the ball. Just, it's a different wording of what has been around our game forever about going hard at the nut. Yeah, really owned the line of the ball.
2: The evolution of the language.
3: Yeah, there you go.
4: Terminology. They've got everything, though, the Dockers. Yep. They've got everything they need.
1: All the weapons.
2: Winners on every line in that forward line. Amos, Tracy and Voss.
4: Vossy.
3: Midfield strong.
1: Yep. And no Strong and no Young in that game either.
2: Bit to get back. A break. Other side of it. I believe Richo owes one of our colleagues an apology. He's going to get it next on 3AW Football.
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16: On 3AW, you're talking football on a Sunday afternoon. Dial 133-693 to be part of the conversation.
2: Now, it is very rare that any of the four of us apologise. We're very set in our ways.
1: Speak for yourself.
2: But Matthew.
4: Yeah, I do. I offer, I've got an offer, an apology today to our social guru, Ethan, who is one of the biggest Carlton nuffies you will ever meet. He even has his own Carlton podcast. They've got quite a little following there, they do.
2: Well, in fairness, everyone and a dog has a podcast these days.
4: Yeah, now, Ethan was wobbling around about the Blues after their couple of wins that they had against the Doggies. And who else did they beat?
1: Port Adelaide.
4: Port Adelaide over in Adelaide. He was wobbling around last week. And he told me that he thought they could beat Geelong, and I didn't think they could. So we'll listen to this audio from last week.
17: Our man, Ethan, social man, he thinks they're premiership favourites.
2: Cripsy's
3: Brownlow's going to win the Brownlow again.
17: Harry Mackay's going to win the Coleman.
4: So he was right. The Blues had a terrific win. They've had the wood over Geelong. I think they've won 4 out of 5 against Geelong now. Ethan knows that as a mad Carlton man. He had a real instinct that they were going to do it again. And they did. They were terrific. How good was Cripper? They were all good. They're playing a good brand of footy. Josh Fraser's got them, you know, moving the ball a lot better. So, Ethan, I sincerely apologise for doubting you last week. You know what you're talking about when it comes to Carlton. And I'll listen to you in future.
1: That's a real grovel.
2: That absolutely is.
3: I wouldn't have done.
2: Can I just put this out there? Man, we did this last week, but does Carlton win its next four? So they've got Essendon on Sunday night.
3: Yep.
2: You give that to Carlton?
1: Yeah.
2: Okay.
1: Yeah.
2: Giants at NG Stadium.
4: That's a line ball.
2: Yeah. Okay. Eagles at Marvel.
3: Yep.
4: Yeah, probably. I'll give them that.
2: Richmond at the MCG.
3: Yep.
4: They'll win at least three. As a minimum.
3: They're talking finals.
2: So they can still feasibly.
4: Well, because of the wild card, they
2: finish
4: can.
2: In the top 10.
3: Well, that's why they shouldn't.
4: And that's why the wild card's ridiculous.
3: It is. That's what we're saying. It's not about Carlton shouldn't, but the wild card.
1: But we only just had the conversation.
4: So they're 4 and 8, so they can get to 7 and 8.
2: 7 and 8.
1: We only just last week spoke about Josh Fraser after 2 wins and whether or not you could already judge that he had made a difference. And I think you and I, Richo, last week said it was too early.
4: Yeah.
1: But now you're saying after 3 weeks.
4: Oh, yeah. It's the way they're moving the ball and the pure stats of it say they're not kicking long when they were. They were they'd kick long more than most teams. They'd go down the line more than most teams. So in 3 weeks, they're not doing that. They're not going long. They're not going down the line unless they really have to. They're kicking more balls on the 45 degree. There's more handball meters gained.
3: No doubt.
4: Which is what Sydney and all of the
3: good ones. All the good ones
4: and
3: do it.
4: They've basically gone from last to almost first in a lot of those areas. So he's completely changed the ball movement in 3 weeks.
2: Are you steadfast on your view that he cannot coach next year?
3: He's not ready. He's not ready. He said it. Look, this is a one thing. It's an indictment on these players in a lot of ways that they've got this freedom. He probably wouldn't be putting the level of discipline into these about making mistakes that Vossi probably was, because he'd been there that long. He'd set a standard. He's just come in and said, hey, I'm going to let you do this. He'll probably go hard on if they make mistakes outside the team plan and, you know, those sort of things and structure. But they are just flowing with the modern game now is rebound, take the ball, the game on, and all the good sides do it, and that's what they're doing.
4: And a few little positional changes. Chera to the wing, Mackay into the ruck, Hewitt forward a little bit more.
3: Bit of freedom, Shane.
2: I think he's a bit more ready than maybe he gives himself credit for. 3 and 0, including Geelong.
4: I reckon.
3: Good luck to him, mate.
4: The adrenaline he would have been feeling after that game, that might become addictive if he keeps winning.
2: A break, more in a moment. 3RW Sunday footy for Maccas.
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18: Good, I won't.
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2: We still have plenty to get through on this Sunday afternoon over the next couple of hours before our match for broadcast. Melbourne taking on the Giants in Central Australia this afternoon. Ed Richards to join us in the next hour. He was the star for the Bulldogs in the final quarter last night as they got across the line against the Pies. But straight after 1 o'clock, we're turning it over to you because it's Sunday roast time. The six bottles of Debordley to give it away. Shorey will judge the winner this week. The six bottles of wood-fired Heathcote Shiraz from our good mates at Debordley. A roast or a sweet, whatever you've got, jump on the lines now. 133-693, 133-693. We've got a few roasts for each other, I get the feeling, this afternoon. There's going to be a little bit of a sizzle in the studio, but you can ramp up the roast. 133-693, that's next. The Sunday Roast on 3AW Football.
27: 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News.
28: Good afternoon, I'm Jack Hahn. Australia will now buy second-hand submarines under the new multi-billion dollar AUKUS agreement. The federal government claims purchasing used submarines from the United States will still benefit the Navy. Under AUKUS, Australia was supposed to receive a mixture of new and old Virginia-class subs. We will now only acquire 3 used boats, which is expected to shorten the lifespan of the fleet. Defence Minister Richard Marles argues these vessels will all be of the same type, making them easier to run.
29: I cannot overstate the significance of that, both in terms of the submariners who are operating them, but also the people who are working on them to sustain those submarines. Chasing simplicity is at the heart of why we have pursued this.
28: Another Australian sporting star has been diagnosed with motor neuron disease. Former AFL Geelong player Brian Cousins revealing the tough news at an MND fundraiser in Perth, saying he lives with hope thanks to the amazing work of Neil Danaher, who died just days earlier. It also follows the devastating diagnosis of now retired NRL South Sydney star Jai Arrow, who's just landed in Spain for a mental health retreat. He says he is preparing for the fight of his life as the disease progresses. A plane in the United States has been forced to make an emergency landing after an attempted hijacking. A 75-year-old man is accused of trying to gain access to the flight deck multiple times mid-air. The United flight with 147 passengers on board landed safely and the suspect has been arrested. One Nation leader Pauline Hanson claims she has the ability to be the Prime Minister of Australia. The Queensland Senator says she is considering a move from the Senate to the House of Representatives. Polling suggests One Nation could displace the Coalition as the opposition in federal parliament. Travel industry leaders want the federal government to lower its warnings for major Middle Eastern transit hubs. For more, here's Dusty Fitzpatrick.
0: A level 4 do not travel alert is in place for transit hubs, including Dubai, following the outbreak of the Iran war. The Travel Industry Association believes the warning should be lowered to allow Australians to pass through with valid insurance. It claims the alert affects travellers who simply want to transit through major airports without stopping in cities and countries in the Middle East. The push comes as thousands of Australians prepare to head off on Euro summer holidays. Dusty Fitzpatrick reporting.
28: Freed former underworld kingpin Tony Mockbell is reportedly at war with betting giant Tabcorp. News Corp claims Mockbell is yet to be paid a $5,000 winning bet from the company. And in other news, a man is on the run after smashing a car into a house and stabbing a woman in the Melbourne suburb of Dandenong North. In finance, one Aussie dollar buying 71 US cents.
5: Finance. 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
28: The Dockers have secured their spot as premiership favourites in the AFL with a 25-point win over the Lions. Brisbane coach Chris Fagan was not hiding his disappointment.
6: We had enough inside 50 entries, but we just didn't have the quality of entry in there to finish off. We had 28 shots on goal. It's a good, healthy number, normally.
28: This afternoon in AFL, the Demons preparing to take on the Giants. Then it's the Bombers up against the Eagles, their first match since coach Brad Scott was sacked. In the National Rugby League, the Broncos taking on the Dragons. That's the first match, followed by the Raiders going up against the Cowboys. Then Penrith taking on the Warriors. It's 4 minutes past the hour. You're now up to date with the very latest in news and the latest in sport.
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8: Good afternoon. It's Caroline Ferguson from Transport Victoria. There's been a collision in Glen Waverley on Springvale Road southbound approaching High Street Road. The two left lanes have been closed off. You can slip past in the right lane, but look out for a lot of emergency services working on the roadway. And the Chandler Highway citybound entry to the Eastern Freeway is closed until 5 o'clock tomorrow morning for Eastern and freeway upgrade work. You can use Heidelberg Road to the north or Stanley Park Road to the south to reach Hoddle Street. Expect a lot of extra traffic through Kew and Fairfield this afternoon and tonight.
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28: Heading for a high of 15 degrees in Melbourne this afternoon. There's a severe weather warning for damaging winds in central and eastern parts of the state tomorrow with vigorous northwesterly winds and showers. Rain in Melbourne tomorrow as well. A top temperature of 14 degrees. A little warmer on Tuesday. Showers around 17. More rain for Wednesday, Thursday and for Friday. On the bays, there's a strong wind warning for Phillip Bay today. Westerly winds 15 to 25 knots, waves around 1 metre.
12: Yeah, g'day. My roast is for the North Melbourne Football Club. 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
2: Our favourite time of the week, a Sunday roast, 133-693. Come and join Tommy, Jan and the team, 133-693. There's room for you on the Sunday roast, 133-693, with the six bottles of magnificent Debordley Woodfired Heathcote Shiraz to give away. Shorey will be judging the winner this afternoon.
4: So you can put Worcestershire sauce on your roast as well.
2: So you were going to say put it in your Debordley.
4: Sunday roast.
16: He'd probably do that. Yeah.
4: Put it in your gravy. Actually, it'd be good in gravy, Worcestershire.
2: Matthew. Okay. Now, sure, you need to turn your mic on. I see you talking over there. And
4: no, I wasn't talking.
2: No noise coming.
16: He's just talking to himself.
4: I'm talking to myself.
2: You've only been doing radio for in the corner.
4: 30 years, sure. I wasn't talking.
2: I could hear you. He was mumbling to himself, Laura. That's all he was doing. 133.
4: I just got out of home this morning.
2: 693. Laura, take the new ball.
16: Yeah, so Thursday night footy is always good fun, but a bit of a treat with you, Richo, last couple of weeks. You've been joining us on a Thursday night.
4: Enjoyed it.
16: You know, we're in radio, though, so you need your voice to hold up, don't you?
4: Yeah, you do.
16: Do you think it held up the whole time?
4: I think I know where you're going with this. I was struggling a little bit Thursday.
17: That is an ugly half of footy for the St Kilda Footy Club. 31 in, sorry.
30: Oh, you're getting emotional.
17: I can't believe it.
30: He's getting emotional. He's getting emotional.
17: Take over, Jim.
30: I'll jump in here, Richo.
17: I need a fisherman's friend.
31: Good afternoon.
2: Welcome to puberty, Matthew.
16: Yeah, Penelope Antonio. Oh. The title of that clip was Richo's Plum Drop.
4: It shows you how bloody dedicated I am to this station.
2: Oh,
4: I'm struggling here. I'm struggling and I've still turned up. I've got my fisherman's friends again. I might get a deal out of them at some point.
32: If we get it, I'm going to be dirty. Had it once.
4: Yeah, sorry. I'm not crook. I don't want to. Oh, a little bit, maybe.
32: All right.
2: Go home.
4: I'm not that crook.
2: Okay. Sure, he threw us under the bus and went
32: home. Got a bit of
4: a raspy throat.
32: It's all right.
16: Shorey was sweating in the corner.
32: Yeah,
2: he was in hospital. It wasn't good.
32: All right.
2: I didn't know what we were going to catch.
32: I've got a Sunday roast, and it's about James Hurd. Now, all these coaches and commentators out there who say, James Hurd, why would you go for the job if James Hurd's going to go for the job in thinking he's going to get it?
2: So now, why would other assistants put their hands?
32: What a dead set joke. You go in there, if you want a coach and you want the job, you go in there and you argue everything that you've got to make sure you get the job. You don't get caught up in the favourite son stuff and that. You make him look embarrassed by the way that you present to the board. So what a dead set joke this is, and everybody goes, scare off everybody.
4: Did you get given the Collingwood job, or did you have to go through a process?
32: No, I was given it in one way because I was assistant under Lee for a year.
4: Oh, so they knew what you could do.
32: Yeah, exactly. Yeah. So that's how it happened.
4: No one else was interviewed over you?
32: I don't know.
4: No,
32: I don't think.
4: Okay.
2: Essendon has said it will go through a process.
32: Yep.
4: Is that official now, is it?
2: Yeah.
32: And James said he wants to go.
2: From the outset.
32: But James said he wants to go through the process. Yeah. He just doesn't want it as a favourite son. Well, man up, you other blokes. Get your presentation ready. Go in there and sell yourself and stop.
2: You're talking about Adam Simpson?
32: Well, whoever's up there. I think Ken Hinckley said that he didn't want to. And this IP thing, you know, intellectual property. Yeah. Give me a break, will you? Just go in there and sell what you've got and have some coyoles to get it done. Or the plums.
4: But they didn't.
16: The plums.
4: They haven't. They said they're going to do a process, did they?
2: Yeah, they said that.
4: So what are they announcing within a few weeks, how that's
2: maybe
4: going to
2: panel.
4: Work? The panel.
2: Who's putting
32: it together? No, they've already got...
2: Together.
32: Oh, no, Carlton's got a panel.
4: Yeah.
32: All Carlton people.
2: Yes.
32: And I know some haven't been there for a long period of time. I thought that was a bit unusual.
2: But
32: I know Wrighty's from Collingwood and a few others came in and they've only been there 6 months. But
4: Simpson's
32: it's still you're involved.
4: Simpson
32: worked at Carlton.
16: He was already there.
32: He was already there.
2: I agree with you wholeheartedly. If you believe that you are the best coach back yourself in and put your name up against James.
32: Sook it up.
2: And if you are sooking it up that you don't think you can beat James, well, other clubs would surely be looking at you and going, if you can't think you can beat James Hurd, why should we even consider
4: exactly.
2: you?
4: If John Longmire went for the job, how could James Hurd beat John Longmire?
32: He's probably wouldn't.
16: On credentials, no way.
4: On credentials, he couldn't.
32: No.
2: We'll talk about the situation at Essendon after 2 o'clock, but I like that roast.
32: Thank you. I'll have the six bottles.
2: I wouldn't put it past you to give them to yourself. Can I give a sweet to Neil Mitchell? I heard him, on during the week with Tony Moclair with regard to Neil Danaher, and obviously, Neil Mitchell was quite close with Neil, coming up with ways that we can celebrate the life of Neil Danaher. Obviously, we have the Fight MND game, on the King's birthday, but Neil was putting another idea out there, and I believe he's already taken it to Andrew Dillon as well, with regard to Melbourne and Essendon. Of course, the two teams with which Danaher was very closely aligned, to have a special game annually between those two sides, raising money, not necessarily for research for MND, but to help those who are suffering from MND. We found out in the last 24 hours, Brian Cousins, that he had been diagnosed with MND as well, of course, in the NRL, the heartbreaking situation around Jai Arrow.
16: Terrible.
2: At the moment. So it's not just about finding a cure, as important as that is, but supporting those who have the diagnosis. And I thought that was a terrific idea from Neil Mitchell. We know if always has the thinking cap on, if there was Fight MND, a game between Melbourne and Essendon, I think would be absolutely wonderful. So a sweet to Neil. My roast, I've got two, the first of which is for one of my dear colleagues. It's been a tough 48 hours for David Roden, but I just wonder, David Roden might have a little bit of insecurity. I came across this clip during the week.
11: Tivendale is about 80 metres out, goes down towards the pocket. Richardson turns around, open goal beckons, goes over the top. Meanwhile, in the square, fumbles it.
18: Can you believe it?
11: Well, Richo says, I try and do the team thing, and what happens?
18: He's got to go to Roden now. He's got to turn around to Roden and say, keep your chin up, son. But he's cursed to life at the moment. He's just gone to turn it in too soon. Yeah. You feel for the kid, don't you?
19: That is amazing.
18: You've got to bunk the kid up if he does that. You can't just slag off at him. You've got to bunk him up from now. You need him.
16: Richo.
2: Can't just slag
4: him
2: off.
4: Early. I've apologised to Dave Roden a million times about that. That was the worst night of footy I reckon I've been involved in. I had a stinker that night, and that happened. I got dropped. I've told this story on 3RW before. I got dropped on the way home from that game. Danny Frawley rang me, and I can distinctly recall I was driving to Fitzroy where I lived, up past Fitzroy Gardens, pulled out off Brunton Avenue up there, and my phone rang, and it was Spud, and he'd ignored me after the game, Spud. I knew he was filthy with me, and he tore shreds off me for probably 3 or 4 minutes on the phone, a lot of swear words, and at the end of the phone call, he said, and you dropped, and you won't be playing next week, and then he said, and you will be announcing it to the media that you're not playing. So I then had to front the media the next day at recovery, and I had to inform the media that I was dropped for the next week's game.
16: I love that.
4: Got dropped.
2: Jeez.
4: I don't reckon anyone's ever been dropped on the way home from a game you've just played.
16: Did your voice drop? Did you do a plum?
4: I didn't say anything.
2: Probably for the best.
4: Because Spud was headless.
2: And just one more roast. I don't know what it is about Friday Night Football on Channel 7. Great team that they've assembled. You couldn't speak last week with Sir Nug Dickles.
4: Yeah.
2: And one of your colleagues, Geography, went right out the window. He's over on the FM station at the moment, Dale Thomas, so I'm sure this will get back to him, though, but just struggled with a little bit of geography.
20: To drag players from seemingly nowhere is extraordinary.
21: Yeah, well, this nowhere being a complete other side of the country in Ireland with O'Sheen Mullen.
2: Other side of the world, Daisy. Not other side of the country. Other side of the world. Just a little bit further. Doesn't matter.
4: He's normally pretty good, Daisy.
2: No, he does a very good job, Daisy.
4: Good man, Daisy.
2: I heard that one, and he said it with confidence as well. He said it with conviction.
16: He probably didn't realise. Sometimes you just say things, and someone says, you said this.
2: We're all guilty, but I picked it up, Daisy. So
32: yeah, well, you're going to cop it.
2: I'm sure I will. And there'll be many further things that he can get me for, too. Any more
4: roasts? I've got a quick one.
2: Go for it, Richard.
4: And this is a yearly rinse and repeat roast. The buy rounds that we're now going through again, they've got to go. I'm sick of them.
32: I'm with you.
4: You just get some momentum in the season and we're back to having, you know, two and three teams having buys again. We've got to get rid of it. Let's just have one buy.
32: One buy.
4: One buy in the middle of the year. I've said it before, let's showcase something else, whether it's the AFLW have their game against Ireland. Maybe you could showcase that in the bye round or the under 18 championships.
32: Yeah.
4: Something. One bye round and that's it. Let's get that done.
2: 133-693 over to you for the six bottles of Deboardly Woodfired Heathcote Shiraz. Kick us off, Tim.
0: G'day guys, how are you?
2: Good.
0: I've got a sweet and a roast. My sweet is thank you to the Carlton Footy Club because my son has been replaying the Patrick Cripps mark over and over again. And the crowd, they've been fantastic. Now, my roast, Shane, you stole my thunder. Later in the first quarter on Friday night, Haywood was running past and the umpire said, stand, stand, stand. And he was nowhere near it and he got a 50-metre penalty. So what a lot of Geelong people don't understand is they were gifted a goal.
4: I remember that
32: one. I remember too.
4: It was a disgrace.
32: I remember it.
4: Yeah. He was within the area, they said, so that meant he had to stand. He was miles away from it.
32: No impact on the contest at all.
4: Yeah.
32: This is what we've got to look at.
2: So, again, that's fuel for the game.
32: That's fuel for the game. We've got to look at these things and make it, just clear it up.
2: Good on you, Tim. You're in the draw for the six bottles of Deboardly Woodfired Heathcote Shiraz. Go ahead, Tommy.
6: G'day, everyone. How you going?
2: Good.
32: Good.
6: Yeah, going back to the process there, Shane, before I tell you my roast, AFL went for a process also to get Gillon McLaughlin's job, and the bloke was actually sitting next door in the next door office, wasn't it? So that's how it goes, the process.
2: I think they paid someone $1 million to do that.
16: Recruit the person in the office next door.
32: Yeah, and he just went from one region to
6: another. Next door. Now, Shane, yesterday, twice, two things at Richmond Sydney game got absolutely smashed, but Paul Fawcett was walking in after the siren left. And I'll tell you what, he looked like he was walking on eggshells. He didn't want to actually deviate 1 centimetre to the right, and hence the kick went sideways. And how they've not got camera, the ball goes under someone's legs, doesn't get touched by anybody. So how's that not a goal? It's got me completely tossed. Just because the goal umpire thought it was touched, they give it a point.
4: Yeah. It was definitely
6: give us a decent
4: touched.
6: Camera. It looked like, Shane, it actually looked like it was filmed, right? From Gilligan's Island. I've seen the professor have video when he was on the island, mate.
2: Tommy, thank you. Guy, g'day, Brenda.
7: Hello, team. Firstly, I'd like to preface my footy comment with saying a roast to Tony and a sweet to Richo about Worcestershire sauce.
32: Yeah.
7: I walked in hospo for years and Worcestershire was always available.
4: So, Brenda... Brenda, would you say that if you ran a cafe where you served bacon and eggs for breakfast and you don't have Worcestershire sauce, that's a no-no, isn't it?
7: It is a no-no. Definitely, Richo.
4: All right,
7: and also another sweet to you, Richo, I'm sucking up today. Jumping out of the plane on a granny. I'm not sure if you heard the joke about the two Irish parachuters, Paddy and Mick. But it's probably a bit long for me to tell it to you now, but I can.
4: Come on. Quicken it up a bit.
7: Paddy and Mick jumped out of the plane in their parachutes, and Mick's parachute didn't open, and they're getting closer and closer to the ground, and Paddy's saying to Mick, pull the cord. And about 30 metres from the ground, Mick said, "It's all right, Paddy. I can jump from here."
4: That's about where I jump out of the plane. About 30
32: feet.
4: About 30
32: meters. The plane's going 500 k's an hour.
16: No chance.
4: I'll risk death
2: with a granny.
4: I don't want to blow up.
2: You've watched too much Mission Impossible, Matty. Just thinks he can jump out of the plane as it's going down.
16: And I fell out of a bus once.
32: We should do a dad joke
16: moving,
32: every week.
16: And it wasn't moving that quick. It was moving.
4: Yeah.
16: And I was in Egypt and they didn't have doors on this bus. Apparently that's a thing. And I had to jump off a moving bus. That's how they get off at their stops. And so my husband jumped off. It was moving. I jumped off.
4: Rolled your ankle.
16: Well, just incorrect technique, apparently, my husband said to me afterwards when I was flat on the bitumen.
4: Oh, no.
16: Splat. Jeez.
2: Wouldn't there just some things you'd love a YouTube video of? And I've got to say, Laura, that's one of them.
32: Have any of you jumped out of a plane with a parachute?
16: No. Yes.
32: You have?
2: Have you? Yep.
32: It is the dumbest thing, I've done it, it is the dumbest thing any human can do because it is so unnatural, it is just ridiculous.
16: It was great.
32: I did it with my daughter, so it was...
16: I loved it.
32: You loved it?
16: Yeah, I did. Oh, I wouldn't do it again. I don't think I'd do it again.
32: You don't go twice,
16: I liked it when I did it.
4: And I want to clear up, I did not, I said I would jump, right, and I'd fight tooth and nail to get to the door first.
32: Yeah. Granny.
4: But I didn't say I'd grab a granny. And
32: you did.
4: No, I did not. You said that, Tony.
32: I said, what about... women and children, you said, no, every man for himself.
4: No, it is to get to the door.
2: Yeah, so there's a granny on a walker, and you're just pushing her out of the way. She needs a bit of assistance from this early man like
4: she's
2: you.
4: She's had a longer life than me.
2: I can't believe that.
32: Anybody over the age of 70, please ring in now.
2: Everyone tells me, oh, Matthew, he seems so nice lovely.
4: Well, I reckon you do some... Yeah, it's every man for himself at that point.
32: That's harsh.
16: Don't cross him.
2: Don't cross him. Don't get in his way in the aisle.
32: What about family? You jump out.
2: No, good luck, Jen and the girls.
16: Every man for himself.
2: More of your Sunday roast, other side of the break, 133-693. Still got the 6 bottles of De Bortoli to give away. Convince Shorey your roast or sweet is the best, 133-693. More calls next on 3AW Football.
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4: And I'd fight tooth and nail to get to the door first.
2: Yeah. Granny.
4: But I didn't say I'd grab a granny. And
2: you did. No, I did not. Yeah, so there's a granny on a walker. You're just pushing her out of the way. She needs a bit of assistance from this early man like
4: she's
2: you.
4: She's had a longer life than me.
12: On 3AW, you're talking football on a Sunday afternoon. Dial 133-693 to be part of the conversation.
2: They all think he's warm and fuzzy and kind.
4: Are we talking football?
2: We're getting the real Richo this afternoon. Still time for a few of your Sunday roasts. 133-693. All on the Nick Theodosi open line. G'day, Jack.
13: Hello, guys. Enjoying the discussion. Just quick, two quick roasts. One, Geelong supporters. Where were they Friday night? I've been following the Blues for 50 years. It literally felt like we were playing one of those new interstate franchises. The noise when they scored was like, have they got any supporters there? I mean, if they had rocked up in any sort of numbers, that crowd should have been 80,000. On the back of Geelong's previous 2 weeks, I was there in support of them. I'd be dying to go watch them. They've been brilliant. And the second one is just for the footy media in general, when they've been discussing the Carlton list, it was very... I found it staggering how quickly the media poo-pooed people like Cripps and Harry Mackay and Sam Walsh if they're no good, and then made a judgment on the rest of the list without actually even knowing what the rest of the list is, unless they proactively go and watch VFL footy. To Carlton supporters, it's been no surprise to see some of these youngsters come in and do what they do, because we watch our seconds and we know they've got talent. So before people make, you know, what they think are considered opinions about a club's list, at least actually have the courage to go and actually look at that entire list. Don't judge a whole list based on 20 or 22 players out of 44.
2: Fair yep. point, Jack. I will, just on the Geelong fans.
4: Did you think the crowd should have been better? I did.
2: I thought the crowd should have been better.
4: Yeah.
2: But Friday night is notoriously difficult for Geelong fans.
4: Coming up the
2: coming
4: road.
2: Up. I have no doubt there was probably an issue with the trains,
4: yeah,
2: as there
4: right.
2: seems to be every second day. And the fact, too, that the freeway coming up on a Friday night into Melbourne, that definitely has something to do with it. The fact that it's a...
4: Too hard basket for
2: yeah.
4: them. Yeah.
2: What are you smirking about?
32: Well, I just... We hear this year in, year out. They just don't want to travel up the freeway.
4: Well, hang on. Hey,
32: it's 60 kilometres.
2: It's an away game.
32: Yeah.
2: So it's Carlton's home game.
4: You're supporting Antonio's a Cats fan. He's agreeing.
32: They can't even fill Geelong. Then they build a new stadium. They don't fill that every week either.
2: Geelong fans, 133-693. Why didn't you go to the footy on Friday
32: yeah.
2: night?
32: But why don't they go to the Geelong
4: sure,
32: games at night time?
4: You can't and you tell told me you, enjoy you told me because, down that road. Geelong
32: you told
4: road.
32: Me they don't go because they're an elderly membership.
2: They is definitely that, prefer. There is no doubt.
32: Day game Sunday
2: the Geelong
32: afternoon.
2: Fans right. prefer Saturday and Sunday afternoon matches as
32: no
2: opposed to the Thursday or Friday night game.
4: Because you don't, they're
16: no
4: not getting home.
16: Antonio says yeah. they don't want to go through Tarnit.
2: We'll leave Antonio to fight that battle. But the trains don't work half the time. They're delayed half the time. You don't want to get stuck up in the city if you've got work the next day. Oh, I can understand on a Friday night, especially finishing work or school down in Geelong, then racing up the highway.
4: Oh, it's sorry, not an enjoyable drive, Shorey. You've got to be
32: no,
4: honest.
32: No, oh, no, but that's
4: there's been, always something going on
32: that's
4: that
32: been
4: road.
32: Going on for how many years, Richard?
2: Very different going down to Geelong.
32: Let's not
2: on
32: get into the politics
2: Sunday.
32: Of it, but it's been going on
4: there's
32: for years.
4: There's also a tunnel now no one goes in either.
2: That's true. You can use the tunnel. Greg, go ahead.
23: You should have stayed in bed today, Richard. I've got a sweet in the roast.
11: sweep to the Diamond Creek Footy Club for raising $90,000 for their All-Star game the other night. And a roast for Richo, if you want to fix your croaky's throat, have a swig of a bit of Worcestershire sauce.
4: Well, it started off as a medicine, Worcestershire sauce. That was the inventors of Worcestershire sauce. They were trying to invent a medicine. Well, just a, you know, probably like a cough and cold type of medicine.
32: I've got here what it's made of. It's got a base of vinegar and is flavoured with molasses, sugar, onion, garlic,
4: anchovies,
32: tamarind and anchovies. I didn't know that. Yeah. That's got a lot of good healthy stuff in it.
2: How are you still with Jen when you gobble up that stuff? How does she?
4: Well, I'll tell you what, I don't do the grocery shopping, but if there's no Worcestershire in the cupboard, Jen hears about it.
16: Why don't you just go out and buy your own?
4: Hey?
16: Why don't you go to the grocery shop?
4: Because I don't do the grocery shopping. Jen likes to do it.
16: Have you asked?
4: No.
2: Stop digging, Matthew. Oh, stop digging. What,
16: she Laura, likes don't, it.
4: Don't take stop me into digging. That area. You're trying to get me in trouble, Laura.
2: And if there's no Worcestershire sauce, Jen hears about it.
16: Because she likes the grocery shop.
4: I hope she does.
2: I'd probably go out for dinner tonight. That is who won the Sunday roast?
4: I'm not right today. I'm going to drink some when I get home.
32: Husband of the year.
4: I'll swig half a bottle when I get home.
2: Who wins the Sunday roast, the six bottles?
32: Oh, is that it?
2: That's it.
32: Oh, geez, I was going to go for Greg. Brenda put it on me about what's that other bloke call it? What was it? Worcestershire.
2: Worcestershire.
32: And she told the joke. I like that. I reckon we should have a dad joke every week. Someone's got to come in with a dad joke.
4: Just Mick and Patty joke.
32: No, it's got to be clean. And
2: Do you have to do the accent? Do you have to do the accent for the?
32: To be sure. No, I'm going to go Jack about Geelong supporters and the footy media about team the list. No, I'm going Jack.
2: You're going Jack. He's put the boot into Geelong fans. Geelong. He couldn't get up
32: there. No, but he came up about go and see Carlton's list. You should go and see the BFL before you jump into it.
4: That Ison looks the part. He doesn't. Billy Wilson looks the part.
32: There you go. So Jack wins the six bottles.
2: Good on you, Jack. We'll get in touch with you. You've got the six bottles of DeBorderly, Woodfired, Heathcote, Shiraz. Plenty of time for more of your calls. 133-693. Going to talk about Essendon very shortly, but on the other side of the break, what about the Western Bulldogs? And what about this man, Ed Richards, 12 disposals in the final quarter, led them to victory. He'll join us next on 3AW Football.
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2: Well, what a performance it was from the Western Bulldogs last night. And I said on the Today Show this morning, the mark of Michael Selwood, Leo Barry-esque.
4: If that was in a final, yeah, that would be iconic.
2: He would be lauded. He was one of the stars of the final quarter, as was this man with 12 touches in the final term. I speak of none other than Ed Richards. Ed, welcome to 3RW. Great to chat.
7: Thanks for having me, guys. Good to be on.
2: Was it Leo Barry-esque? I wasn't sure whether or not to make that comparison to Michael Selwood in just his 12th game, but gee, it was one hell of a mark.
7: No, yeah, it was an unbelievable grab. It was Leo Barry-esque, I think. The boys were talking about it sort of after the game, after the final sign had gone, and that's what we were comparing it to. Obviously not in a grand final and not with all that on the line, but it was a similar sort of mark. I think I was sort of screaming at him. I wanted him to stay down and maybe get on one of their small forwards. But then as soon as he marked it, there was a massive sigh of relief. So that was amazing from him.
16: Ed, Laura Spurway here. Well done on the win. Michael Selwood, you know, pick 5 in the mid-season rookie draft. Will Lewis joins this year in the pre-season supplementary selection period. Kicks 3 last night and helps get you to the win. He's played just 8 games. You've obviously got the space at the moment to put these guys out there with the injuries that you've had this year, but geez, you must be happy with how they're delivering.
7: Yeah, no, they've been phenomenal for us the last month, especially. You mentioned Will last night, his contest just all over the ground, fronting up something that sort of Naughty's been so good at throughout his journey. So he's sort of learning from the best there. But I thought Louis was great. Able to hit the scoreboard as well, which in, you know, tight one is pretty necessary. And then, we spoke about Sellers and his intercept game. He's been, super for us. Obviously, our best interceptor this year, being able to get the ball back in our hands and get us going the other way through the likes of Baileydale and Connor and stuff. So, they've been super. Great pickups for us.
4: Hey, Ed, Richo here. Well done, mate, on your own game last night. Outstanding. I think you would have been pretty happy, mate, when you're in the middle of the ground and you see Tim English back in there. Gee, important for your side.
7: Yeah, so important. He's really become sort of one of our most important players. Old Timmy, he was super last night, big clunks all around the ground. Just giving us great stability in there as well. It was a pretty tight contest in there. They had some mids going pretty well. We were able to get on top at centre bounce sort of in the first part, and then around the ground we were good as well with Timmy. And then in that sort of second half, they started to get on top. So it was a good battle in there, but Timmy was super last night, and it's great to have him back. Hopefully he can stay around for the rest of the year. That would be fantastic.
32: Ed, Tony Shaw here. I want to go down memory lane a little bit, mate, because your grandfather, Ron Richards, was my first coach at Collingwood, and I got to say, probably had greater impact on me on an equal with Tom Hafey. So I was spewing we didn't have the grandfather-grandson rule, but did you understand as a kid, coming through the history and the legend of the Richards?
7: I mean, my old man is a sucker for the history of the game. So yeah, he was able to explain everything like that to me. Always, spoke about Ronnie's influence as a coach more so than a player. I think Ronnie might be one of the only caretaker coaches to just have the two games, two wins. He's never beaten. He always used to tell me that, old Ronnie. He was undefeated as an AFL coach, even if it was just for the two games. But Yeah, no, the Richards history is obviously pretty rich history in the game. So I'm just happy to be continuing on the name in some respects, even if it's not at Collingwood.
32: I'm dirty on that. But I tell you what, one of his favourite sayings, and you don't do it, is fumblers to the Scheisenhausen, he used to say. And I don't know whether you've ever heard that before, but that was his favourite saying.
7: That was his favourite saying when I would fumble at junior footy as well. He'd come watch me on his deck chair and he'd be like, "You're fumbly today, mate." That was shit house from you.
32: That's all right. You can say it, mate. That's all right.
4: Hey, Eddie, you got off to a flyer this year. You won at the Gabba. You won at the Adelaide Oval. And just you look like you're getting back to that sort of area now. I think O'Donnell and Lobb were huge outs. It put so much pressure on Buku down there. But you're just looking really stable again now. You must be feeling like you can really contend in this season again with all those keys back.
7: Yeah, definitely. I think it is key to get some of those bigger bodies back, especially in that defence. We were sort of leaving Books out a little bit high and dry there for a period. There was a little bit where he was sort of taking, two or three of their best key forwards at any stage. So it's good to have a bit more stability. Jimmy has been great in his return, just giving us, so much predictability with contests and spoiling and everything. And then having the big lobster back as well, playing in the ruck,

0: back around the place at whatever level he wants to play at. So, yeah, it's looking exciting again, but yeah, there's still plenty of work to do, I think, which is fun.
1: Ed, Cody, I've spoke to him last night, actually, and I know he's not far off, and he is just hanging to get back out there. It's been 20 months for him on the sideline, and you know how creative he is. He does all his art stuff off the field, which has sort of kept him occupied. But in the meantime, you've had Artie Jones pop up, and he's been in and out of the side as well, hasn't had the best run with injuries. He's done really well over the last month or so.
0: Yeah, Artie he's been super. I mean, I guess he lives with Cody, so maybe yep. Flea's taken him under the wing there and got him bouncing around the joint. And obviously, we know how energetic Cody is, and as you mentioned, his creativity, not just, you know, on the field but off the field. And then I think Artie sort of really leaned into that role of just being a pressure small forward, electric when he gets the ball and creates magic moments like we saw last week. With his goal and Sir Doug Nicholls round, it was pretty special stuff from the young Artie.
1: Now, you are one of the most impactful players, I think, on the Western Bulldogs side, and they feel it when you're not there. I didn't like this debate earlier in the year, Ed, where you were the tractor and Isaiah Wanganeen-Millara was the Lamborghini. Did you pay much attention to that?
2: Yeah, it was on a podcast.
1: Did you disagree?
0: No, I didn't pay much attention to it, to be honest. I thought it was flattering. I think tractors work hard. You know, they're out there all day, play on the fields. I have been moving a bit like a tractor in previous weeks, so it's been nice to be able to get a bit of zip back in my legs and, you know, take the game on like I was able to do in the last quarter last night. I was pretty quiet up until then, so I needed to do something for the boys.
3: Well, you talk to all the young kids. They all want to be tractors. They don't want Lamborghinis. They all just want tractors. So
1: I think that was Sam McClure who said that.
4: Monster trucks.
3: throwing him under the bus. Hey, Ed, what a privilege it is to chat to you. Playing some wonderful footy at the moment. May it continue, and look forward to catching up again soon.
0: Awesome. Thanks, guys. Appreciate it. Thanks for having me.
3: Ed Richards. I didn't know Sam had made that comparison.
1: He said that Ed Richards was like a tractor and Isaiah Wanganeen-Millara was the Lamborghini.
5: Let's get McClure.
4: He's a star, Ed.
1: He is. He's a massive star. And that's the thing, like, and we saw it again last night. Even if you follow the Bont, he gets off the chain. And if you follow Ed, the Bont gets off the chain. Very hard to pin both of them
4: down.
1: They
4: do it different ways.
1: They do.
4: Yeah.
1: They do.
4: I've got him with him on a par.
6: With Bont?
4: Yep. Because he breaks the lines more than Bond.
6: That is a big compliment.
4: Oh, it is.
1: He's quicker. He's quick.
4: Yeah. That's amazing. Yeah. Charlie Panham Sr. was his great-great-great-grandfather. Panham's name is big in Richmond at the time also Collingwood. Yep. And, of course, Louis Richards was his great-uncle.
3: Not a bad pedigree.
4: But Ron Richards, there was a story about Ronnie that when he used to do his speeches, he'd go mad, but he'd get the bloke to take the screws out of the doors on the toilets. And he'd just, if he was talking, he'd just go bang, hit it with his fist, and you're going to lift, and the toilet door would come off, but they already removed the screws.
6: That story goes around about a lot of different
4: coaches. Ex-coaches, isn't it?
6: There was a coach down in Tassie on the northwest coast, Frog Newman was his name.
4: Yeah.
6: He did that one day at halftime. He got the trainers to take the hinges out of the doors and burst through the doors when they ran back out after half time, and all the players were like, oh, look at Frog, he's busted the doors open.
3: Frog Newman. Different time.
4: There was a coach who threw his false teeth down in disgust and ended up bouncing in the bin.
6: Who's that?
4: Ronnie.
6: Was that Ronnie?
1: Yeah,
6: Ronnie.
1: Really?
4: Yeah.
6: They reckon Jack Titus should
4: never missed a beat.
6: He never sat in the front row when Jack Titus was coach because he used to spit
4: on you.
1: Oh, no.
3: We will take a break. Other side of it, Essendon fans want to hear from you. 133-693. Is it a case of James Hurd or bust? I want to hear from you. Who do you want as the next coach of the Essendon Football Club? All the talk is around Hurdy, but there's plenty of other options out there. What do you want? 133-693. We'll talk Essendon next on 3AW Sunday Footy.
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10: Well, if you listen to 3AW over the past week, it seems the desire for James Hird to return to Essendon as senior coach is split down the middle, 50-50. So where do you stand? 133-693. Now, I'll be honest, I love Hurdy. As an Essendon fan, he and Matthew Lloyd growing up were my idols. But in my mind, Essendon in 2026 is no longer the powerhouse it once was. They've been booted out of prime time, and their relevance as a club in the competition has dropped alarmingly low. Now, if they're to return James Hird as coach, in my mind, the club's value spikes in an instant. The interest in the club increases exponentially. The Bombers are the talk of the town, and for many of the Essendon faithful, there's hope and optimism and a reason to sign on as a member. My concern, though, is that sugar hit enough to lead to long-term success at the Essendon Football Club? And that question can't be answered at the moment. But for me, that is why it is imperative Essendon go through a comprehensive selection and interview process to find the best candidate. It alludes to what you were talking about before, Shorey. If you're an experienced coach, if you are an assistant coach, you should be throwing your hat in the ring. Prove that you are the man to take Essendon forward. Now, if it is decided that James Hird has the best credentials, okay, tick, put him in. But more than anything, and most important of all, Essendon must find Mr. Right and not Mr. Right Now. 133-693.
11: Well, I just look at it and what you just said. He's got to be the right candidate and win out the role over everyone else. I've got nothing against James Hird, but I just don't see how he can go up against any of the assistants or coaches like John Longmire that have been around. How can the CV stack up if you haven't been coaching? That's the part I don't understand.
10: Do you buy into the you have to be an Essendon person?
11: Or no.
10: You have
12: no,
11: to
12: have no.
10: The love?
11: Who's the best Essendon coach of all time? Probably.
12: Sheedy.
11: Comes from Richmond. Sheedy didn't come from an Essendon background.
13: He's the one that said that, though, isn't he? You need to love Essendon.
11: Yeah. But he's their greatest coach, probably.
12: No, that doesn't work. I'm with you. You just get there, you argue the point, and they've got to make a decision. Look, it could be Hurdy. Now, the only thing about that, and I agree with the CV thing, is that is the modern game, how can I say it, is the modern game probably past a couple of those who have got, a premiership in part of their CV from 12 years ago, 15 years ago? Are they able to sell that as well if they go in and have this
11: talk? Who are you talking about?
12: Well, I'm talking about Simpson, Longmire, you know, just those ones who have come up. What's your name?
10: Hinkley.
12: Yeah, Hinkley. How many years ago did they win? Like, Hinkley hasn't won a premiership, you know, but he's had a great career and they reckon he's a great coach. So I don't know whether that has to be the prerequisite
11: get
12: the job.
11: All of the best coaches, say, over the last 15 to 20 years, they were all first-time coaches. Alistair Clarkson, he won that job, you know, over Hawthorn people. He actually won that job as a young assistant.
13: Yeah, but he was an assistant.
11: I think that's what I'm saying. Yeah.
13: When was the last time that someone was appointed from being a VFL coach? Even if James Hurd has previously held a senior position, when has that happened?
12: Oh, there'd be some that had coached VFL and then went to assistant roles and then...
11: Well, Josh Fraser coached Preston.
12: Yeah.
13: But you don't hear of someone who's in the VFL system getting a job as an AFL
11: senior
13: coach.
12: They've got to be. And you've got to just remember, too, when you're going to coach... It's not just football. It's how you go about making people better people. It's how you sell your club. Have you got that? There's a lot of things just in the tactical side of the game now is probably done by four or five assistant coaches, where the man management is done by the senior coach probably more than it ever has been.
11: But my point on those assistants that have been appointed and become good coaches, like Clarkson, like Hardwick, they were young assistants. And they ended up being the best coaches. I think you've got to find and look at what Stephen King's doing this year. We've got Melbourne today there. He was an assistant who did a good apprenticeship.
12: I think it stacks up.
11: Like Craig McRae did a good apprenticeship. Craig McRae coached Richmond's VFL team to a premiership.
13: Yep.
11: And he then got the job at Collingwood.
12: I'm with you mostly on that way. I don't think past glories mean you're a certainty to get it because you've coached a premiership.
10: What do you think, Barry?
14: I think James, I'd like to see him certainly put into the job, but Solomon and James Kelly from Geelong, who also played at Essendon when they went through the drug saga. He's really well liked, was liked when he had an Essendon jumper on too. Everyone thought a lot of him. I think he's doing a great job at Geelong. So I don't know whether he'd be interested or not, but he'd be a good one for my mind anyway.
10: Barry, thank you. We'll take a break. Continue to take your calls. 133-693 is for Maccas. 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
10: Before the 2 o'clock news, go ahead, Simon.
23: Hello.
10: Go for it, mate.
23: So an Essendon supporter all my life, very disappointed, but I have to say the Essendon fan base are the most irrational, not rational, popular base supporter base there is. They're like mega supporters. That's it. They just follow her to the end of the world.
10: There are certainly a lot.
13: There is a lot of emotion.
10: There's a lot of mantra of make Essendon great again.
13: There's a lot of emotion, and I think you can't make a decision of that magnitude based on emotion, surely.
11: You're saying that the Essendon fan base won't cop anything else, though?
10: I think they would, but I don't think that... I get the feeling talking to people that they either want...
12: They want a big name.
10: Or a big name experience. So Longmire, Hinkley, or Hurd. I don't know if they would accept
13: an assistant
10: coach that they're not familiar with. That is my gut feel.
12: Would they accept someone who doesn't want to go through the process?
10: I don't know. We'll wait and see. There's plenty sort of talk about the Bombers. Other side of the break. GWS, Executive General Manager of Footy, Jason McCartney.
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25: Good afternoon, I'm Jack Hahn. The Greens claim it's unlikely the ADF will ever receive second-hand submarines from the United States. As part of the AUKUS agreement, Australia was supposed to purchase a mix of new and old Virginia-class subs from the US, but now our country will only receive 3 used vessels. Greens defence spokesperson David Shoebridge argues the program is a waste of taxpayer money.
26: What on earth is Labor doing? Spending hundreds of billions of dollars on second-hand Virginia-class subs we're unlikely to ever get, with a basic goal, a core goal for Labor, to involve Australia in a US war on China.
25: There are now concerns the outbreak of Ebola in Africa has jumped continents. One suspected case is being investigated in Sao Paulo in Brazil, with a man now isolating inside a hospital. There are more than 1,000 confirmed cases and at least 246 deaths in and around the outbreak centred on the Democratic Republic of Congo. The federal government says its proposed tax changes will ensure all assets receive equal treatment. A Senate inquiry will examine Labor's policy to link the capital gains tax discount to inflation. Business groups are calling for the change to be limited to property investments, but Housing Minister Claire O'Neill has told the ABC the proposal will create a more balanced system.
27: We're not scrapping the capital gains tax discount. We're changing the way it's calculated so it's neutral across asset classes. That's a good thing for the economy. Small businesses have got 4 very significant concessions in terms of how they pay capital gains tax.
25: The Queensland Government has approved an 18-month extension of the CFMEU Commission of Inquiry. The move will allow investigators more time to look into the allegations of union corruption and its influence over the public service. A flight has been forced to make an emergency landing after an attempted hijacking. The domestic service in the United States touched down safely and the plane was cleared by the bomb squad. A 75-year-old man has now been arrested. This passenger says it was a scary experience.
0: Five police officers came on the plane and asked the gentleman to stand up, put handcuffs on him and walked him out, taking this very seriously. And of course you have to, if that, you know, you don't really know what the intentions are of any person that might be trying to get into a cockpit of a commercial airplane.
25: And in other news, Victoria Police have been left shocked after a driver allegedly blew four times the limit in Laylaw. And Sydney's next metro could be open earlier than initially thought, connecting Sydenham to Bankstown. Turning to finance, one Australian dollar is currently buying around 71 US cents.
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25: Defending champion Coco Gauff has fallen in the third round of the French Open. Greg Gabriel filed this report from Paris.
2: Coco Gauff, the fourth seed, will not be winning back-to-back French Opens. She's been beaten in the third round by Anastasia Potapova 4-6, 7-6, 6-4. Meanwhile, a record was broken. Juan Manuel Cerúndolo, who stunned Yannick Sinner, has reached the last 16 by beating Spanish youngster Martin Landaluce 6-4, 6-7, 7-6, 6-7, 7-6 in 5 hours, 58 minutes, making it the longest French Open match with a fifth set tiebreak. Craig Gabriel, Paris.
25: In the AFL, the Demons are preparing to take on the Giants. The Bombers then up against the Eagles in their first match since coach Brad Scott was sacked. And the Broncos just about to take on the Dragons in the first NRL match. It's then the Raiders and Cowboys before Penrith and the Warriors. That's the latest news and sport.
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25: Heading for a high of 15 degrees in Melbourne this afternoon. There's a severe weather warning for damaging winds in central and eastern parts of the state tomorrow, with vigorous northwesterly winds and showers. Rain in Melbourne tomorrow as well. A top temperature of 14 degrees. A little warmer on Tuesday. Showers around 17. More rain for Wednesday, Thursday and Phillip Bay today, westerly winds 15 to 25 knots, waves around 1 metre.
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10: Great to have your company, 3AW Sunday Footy, all with thanks to Macca's. Coming up in about an hour and 5 minutes, our match for broadcast. Melbourne taking on the Giants this afternoon. The Giants head of footy, Jace McCarthy, to join us in just a matter of moments from Traeger Park in Alice Springs. Plenty of time for you to still be a part of the conversation. 133-693, 133-693. All with thanks to Harvey Norman. We have a $100 gift card to give away before 3 o'clock. All you have to do is be part of the conversation. You can shop hot deals on big screen TVs right now at Harvey Norman. 133-693. And also coming up this hour, Richo and Shorey, they have been put to the test during the week. They have compiled their all-Australian teams. They're going to read them out.
11: Laura, mid-season.
10: Yeah.
11: Halfway mark team.
10: Laura and I will play judge, jury, and probably executioner as well to either Richo or Shorey as to who came up with the better All-Australian team. 133-693. Welcome to our 6PR listeners listening via 6PR in Perth for the first time this afternoon. Right now, though, let's go to Traeger Park in Central Australia because it is a big game this afternoon. Melbourne taking on the Giants. Melbourne off that 3-point loss to the Bulldogs. Of course, the Giants off a record-breaking display against the Brisbane Lions. Their Executive General Manager of Football, Jason McCartney, kind enough to join us. Jason, welcome to 3AW.
8: Good afternoon. How are you going?
10: Really well. Take us through what it's like in Central Australia at the moment and how have the boys adjusted to the conditions?
8: It's outstanding. The ground is in amazing condition. Apparently 6 weeks ago it wasn't so flush, but it's a spectacular day, about 24, 25 degrees. So much better than 3 years ago we played here. I think it was 13 degrees rain and fog, so a bit different.
10: How have the boys come off the high of last week? Because I know it's all well and good to go, oh no, it's 1 week at a time. But, I mean, that was an incredible performance. A few records go in the record books. It was one to savour.
8: Yeah, well, I think it's just a reminder for the group as well, not also the competition, is what we're capable of, what we're really chasing, those inconsistency with that. Adam was just speaking to the players then. Yeah, you do it once, you create hope, you repeat it. It's a bit more trust and reliance on, you know, what we can do and deliver week in, week out.
13: Well, there's consistency, Jason. It's Laura Spurway here. And then there's scoring 86 points in a quarter, which is just ridiculous.
8: It is. I must admit, 7 goals in 7 minutes. I looked at Lockie Whitfield, who wasn't playing, and Xavier O'Halloran, and I said, boys, it's still 13 minutes ago. It was remarkable. And, like, you know, the first half was pretty tight, but we felt like we were playing some really good football and just, you know, we got some centre ball up ascendancy there, and then the manic pressure that displayed by all, especially our small forwards, and the scoreboard kept ticking over. It's amazing when you're kicking goals, it just becomes infectious. Probably for us, we've had the opposite of it this year where we haven't been so accurate.
11: Karts, during the week, you have a look at that. Could you put a finger on where that turnaround came? It just sort of, it felt like, as an observer, it just sort of came out of nowhere, that unbelievable form. Was there something that you did particularly well that sparked it all?
8: No, not really, Richo. It's a funny game, isn't it? We've got an incredible record against Brisbane over the last 3 or 4 years. Like, the only time they beat us was in a final, unfortunately, but we were 40-odd points up then. So we've got it. Yeah, we play really well and match up really well against them, as we do Geelong. So we took great confidence into the game, and yeah, like, things we've been working on, it's been a bit patchy. It just really clicked for that, for the game, but in particular that third quarter.
11: I think, yeah, it's those strong defences that intercept well, because you've got that great handball and running game where you run at a defence. It probably is the reason why. Yeah, just suits their style, sort of thing.
8: Yeah, absolutely. And it'll be no different today. Like, Melbourne's aside, we haven't, like, they're a different side anyway now, but we're also talking during the week. We've only been playing them sort of once a year over the last probably 3 or 4 years, so you don't get a great look at them, but they're very different, obviously, as we know, under Stephen King, and they're playing with high speed and attacking through the corridor and a high-scoring team, so I'd imagine it's going to be a really good contest here today.
12: Shorey, Jason, just one, Cozzy Pickett, there's some players you just don't allow to have their own time on the ground, and I think Toby Bedford, you don't have to be a rocket scientist to say he'd probably be the match-up there.
8: You're all over it, Shorey. That could be a possibility at some stage today, so
9: again, Toby can do those jobs on certain types of players, and this is probably one. It's going to be a big job at times when he goes to fulfil that role. But, it's a good matchup. But geez, Cozzy's in unbelievable form, is he? Exciting to watch every week. I just don't want to see it today.
11: You would have been pretty happy at the selection meeting to put Sam Taylor's name up on the board. He's probably the best defender in the comp when he's up and going.
9: Yeah, great to get Sam back. It's been a fair while. Like that was, I think it was February the 14th. So it's taken a while since that State of Origin game. But he's probably just had a couple of extra weeks where he's done a mountain of work just on top of a very lengthy rehab. So get him in today and we look forward to that. And obviously, unfortunately, Jack Buckley went out. So we still haven't been able to get all those boys together. But Jaden Laverde has been outstanding for us coming in this year and fulfilling a really important role back there. So, great to get Sam into the mix.
13: Jason, Laura again, it's only round 12, but why are people talking about Toby Green being on the move at the end of this season? Anything to it?
9: Well, there's not much to talk about, really. But Zach Butters, Zach Merritt's name probably pops up now. There's not a lot of big player movement discussion. So he's a star of the comp. He's captain. We always knew this contract wasn't going to be done until later in the season. So we are very comfortable where everything sits. And Toby's obviously a star of the comp. And he's got consideration of, he's talked openly about eventually we'll go back to Melbourne. For us, we're just hoping that's when he's ended his playing days and he's back there after retirement. So we're comfortable where it all sits and that'll play out later in the year.
10: Jason, during the season, and again, the media is very quick to write in teams, write off teams as well. There has been some criticism of the Giants. Granted, it was before last week's win, but do you take stock in the fact that there are still a number of injuries, a number of players to come back into this team, that there is still a lot left in this season to make something of it and be a competitor for the finals?
9: Yeah, absolutely. I think if you look at our seasons over the last 3 years leading into this year under Adam Kingsley, for whatever reason, we're not great starters. Mm. So if we can get the job done today and be 6-6 with the bye, that's around where the best sort of we've been over the last 3 years. So yeah, we have got some players to come back in. It's just getting that consistency. We've had a bit of a run where we've had, it's probably started a gather round where we had four players come in, then four are out the next week, and it's only for a week or two and four come back in. So that hinders a bit. We're starting to get a bit more stability now. So yeah, we definitely think our best football is ahead of us, but it'll mean nothing if we're too far off the chase. Hey, that wild card could come in handy this year anyway. Yeah.
10: everyone loves the wild card if it benefits them. Can I just ask you about one of my favourites, and I've always thought he's an absolute star, is Josh Kelly. Where's he at the moment?
9: Yeah, Josh, that'll be slow. Look, to be brutally honest, we haven't had discussions around it. I'm not anticipating he plays this season.
10: Yeah.
9: That was major surgery. And to really give Josh the best possible chance of returning next year, and you know, he's got a bit of footy left ahead of him, we hope, it would be a slow and steady approach. That was a hip resurfacing. It's been done with a few players once they retired, but it hasn't been something that's happened in the past with someone in their career. So it's better to make sure he gets the best possible rehab and recovery to have an assault on next season.
11: Yeah, we wish Josh well, Cuts. This one's a little bit left field, mate, but it's been a bit of a theme of our show today before we let you go, and good luck in today's game. Where do you sit on Worcestershire sauce? Do you like it?
12: For God's sake.
9: Oh, where did you come with that one? Back in the days at Neil, occasionally I had it, but now I'm a city slicker. I don't know, Neil, to be honest.
11: So you reckon it's a country thing, the Worcestershire?
9: Yeah, I reckon it might be. The one Chinese shop we had, the dim sims, maybe.
11: Yeah,
10: would you have it on bacon and eggs?
13: No, mate. No. Richo has it with eggs.
9: I've seen that. I can understand why Richo might have it with eggs. Tasmanian lad.
11: Thanks, Cuts. I knew you'd be with me.
10: Jason, we appreciate your expertise. We're sorry we had to go down that path with you. I'll let you get back to the task at hand. Good luck this afternoon. We're really looking forward to what should be a ripping clash.
9: Thanks, guys. Great to chat.
10: Jason McCartney, great to chat. Wasn't until that question.
11: I just had a feeling he might like it being a country boy.
12: Where was he out of Nil?
10: Out of Nil. Since he's been in the city, it's not in the local cafes in the west of Sydney, enough.
11: It wouldn't be down at Coogee or Bromley.
10: Absolutely. Can you imagine going down to Coogee or down to Bondi, ordering your bacon and eggs and avocado and saying,
11: about all the English backpackers?
10: There would be no Worcestershire sauce on the Bondi Street.
11: The amount of English Irish backpackers, they love Worcestershire.
10: They're not putting Worcestershire sauce on the table.
13: They're putting jus.
10: They are putting jus. Yes. Jew. Something. Jew. Yes. Yes. Jew. Give me the definition of that, Shorey.
12: J-U-S?
13: Yes. Yes. Yes.
10: Jew. Yes. Jew. Nathan, good afternoon.
14: Jeez. This is a question. There's two questions for Richo.
10: Oh, go for it.
12: Cool.
14: Would you coach in AFL in a, not Richmond? Would you coach any other football team or play in another football team?
11: I wouldn't coach. No, would not something in, interests me at all. I don't mind a bit of mentoring with young players. I enjoy that. Would I play for anyone other than the Tigers? No, not when I was playing. I never contemplated it really at all.
10: The carrots that they dangle now are far more lucrative than what they were when you were playing.
11: I guess if you get offered like Tom DeConing that sort of money, you'd think about it. If I had to go to another team, look, I played for the Devonport Blues in Devonport when, before I came here, and I loved singing that song, so maybe Carlton.
13: Oh.
11: Maybe the Navy Blues.
10: Might have missed one there, Carlton fans.
11: I actually went and had a meeting with Dennis Pagan once when he was coaching Carlton. That was the only time I ever met with another club.
10: How long into your career at Richmond
11: were you? Oh, it was, well, when Pagan was at Carlton.
10: Yep. Not tempted or just?
11: Didn't even talk about money. Didn't even look at a contract, but I just went out of respect for Dennis and what he's had done as a coach.
10: What about your coach at the time?
11: Well, I was out of contract.
10: Okay.
11: So you got to, if people ask you, respect them and go and have a meeting.
13: Was it the father-son, though? Was that the real pull to stay where you were?
11: It was just probably the thought of I left Richmond and then they were successful.
10: How'd that work out?
11: Well, they did. They won flags. And
10: yeah, but you couldn't still be playing then.
11: You barrack for Essendon, don't forget. When did you last win a final?
10: I was still at school.
12: I had an offer to leave Collingwood.
10: Oh, did you?
12: Yeah, but I thought Talangata was a long way away, so I just knocked it back.
10: Nathan, did you ever do goal-kicking coaching or anything down at Richmond? I mean that as a compliment.
11: Let's move on, Shane.
13: You're in trouble.
11: You are an absolute peanut.
10: He's dirty, that peanut. Hold on, you're the one that always tells me how you have the record at the MCG. I'm trying to stroke your ego say you come down and help them down at Richmond, or do they say, no, we're all
11: They've never asked me to take anyone for goal kicking, Shane.
10: G'day, Tobias.
15: Good afternoon, panel. My question is, apparently at three-quarter time, the Brisbane coach gave his team a very heavy spray. And I'm just wondering, in these times, do the players actually still respond to that, or is there another means to coaching? Because like the Carlton temporary coach, he seemed to gel them really well together, and I don't think he's used any heavy spray.
12: Well, I think now and then there's no doubt, and I think Chris Fagan said last night that at three-quarter time he lost the plot a bit. I heard him say that on our radio station, matter of fact. So, he lost the plot last night, and I don't think it had happened very often. And if you're talking about Josh Fraser, you know, he's not the long-term coach at the moment, but that might change. We don't know. But, I think he'd be doing it a different way.
11: I think it has an impact if you don't do it all the time. If it's really warranted, the players know when it's warranted, but if you're doing it weekly, I don't think that would work anymore.
10: Dimmer seems to have a good balance. He seems to know when to give a good bake.
11: I actually liked it. Yeah. I responded to getting a bake. And
12: I reckon Lee gave us two in the time that I was under Lee at 10 years.
10: Did you spray?
13: Jeez.
10: Did you give a bake?
12: Not really. No, I just knew where we were, so it was all right. You know what you got, you go with it. But no, he gave a couple of good ones, but that was about it over this period of 10 years.
11: So
12: Yeah. No, he just looked at you.
13: That's all he needed to do, right?
12: Yeah, he just looked at you with those beady eyes. It's like someone asking him to do something in the commentary box one time.
13: Oh, that was me.
12: Yeah, that was you.
13: I got the eyes. I know the eyes.
12: What was that one? What were we doing that?
13: In your Shorty rap video.
12: She won a lot of respect for me on that day because when you go to Lee Matthews and say, Lee, will you do this little rap thing? And he goes, no. Yeah, but what about Lee? Yeah, just something, you know. And
10: why did you follow up?
12: And the third time, Lee looked at, and I've seen that look. And I thought, Laura's going to be good. She just went and went, and I thought, oh, you're going to, and he goes, no. That was it. The third time you gave it away, didn't you?
11: Did you think he'd do it, Lee, the ref?
13: I just thought I'd ask. Yeah. Wait, what's the word? Don't ask.
12: It was very courageous, let me tell you.
13: He did say, I've said no, and I mean no.
12: No.
13: And I was like, okay. All right.
16: We don't want to know what's next.
12: Nah.
16: Graham, good afternoon.
17: Good afternoon, team. I think I may have a bit of a solution for the Essendon Football Club board regarding James Hurd. I think they should survey the members, and if 70% of us say we want James Hurd, then appoint him. That would give them the bonus of having everybody on board with what they've done, give us the immediate sugar hit, and if it doesn't work, the board could say, well, we gave you what you wanted. Should only be two questions on that. Do we appoint James Hurd now, or do we go through a full process and search for the best available coach?
13: It's pretty rare you'd let the members make that call, isn't it?
12: Well, you'd hope so. Would that be... You'd hope the board has taken, you know...
13: I just don't... I think Paul Roos was the only other one we came up with, Richo, on Thursday, where there'd been this...
11: Well, Terry Wallace had the job.
12: Had the job.
11: And then the members just wanted... They were in uproar. They wanted Paul Roos.
16: Is that the same with Geish? Release the Geish?
11: There was certainly a groundswell of support for Geish, because I think we'd won... It was either 4 out of 5 or 3 out of the last 4 games. We beat Carlton in the last game of the year at Princess Park. And the fans wanted Geish, and I think that they listened,
12: Can't do it. Yeah, look, I love our fans and that, but the time that you're bored, and whoever you have, and what I think is you want to go out and get as many people, or not as many, but a small group that know that they've had experiences of different clubs, success at different levels, whatever it is, and you bring them in. But if you just bend to the fans... Where do you go? What do you have a board for? What do you have a football department
13: for?
12: Well,
13: the board hasn't been making amazing decisions there.
12: Oh, well, there you go.
13: I'm just saying.
12: Maybe the fans have got to get rid of the board before they worry about their decision.
13: If you hadn't had a run of, you know, bad, it's not even bad luck. If you hadn't had a run like the Essendon Football Club has had in terms of their performances, in terms of their injuries, in terms of the turnover with the executives, it's hard, I can see, for supporters to place all that faith in the board.
16: I don't even think you have to do a vote. I think, you know, through talk back and what we hear on 3AW and what you know,
11: I think it's stronger than 50-50, though.
16: You think it's stronger than 50? Oh, so I don't. I think it's very 50-50.
11: The calls we had Thursday night, I think we had 18 calls. Mm. Caitlin was saying, our producer, I thought it was more like 80-90% the other night.
16: Yeah. And again, that might be the, I just get the feeling, just reading blog sites, and again, you can only take it with a grain of salt, but that it seems 50-50, and there is a concern that it is going back to the past to try and go forward. And again, I agree. If you were to instill James Hurd right now, it is the sugar hit. It is exactly what Essendon needs right now. Essendon, at the moment, are irrelevant. No one cares what Essendon's doing. No one. It's not a story. However, you put James Hurd in there, you have media down there for every training session. Every game is fascinating. Members are getting on board. Corporates are getting on board. However, is it the right answer for the future? Is that sugar hit going to lead to success in 2 or 3 years' time? I'm not so sure.
12: Yeah, well, okay, the next extension of that, why wouldn't you go to him if you love this club so much, you come coach right now until the end of the year as the interim, and we'll see how you go like they did with Paul Roos. And if he had success in that period of time, just go it. It won't happen. But I'm just saying, test out the love.
16: I don't mind that. We seem to have a real hesitancy in the AFL of installing a coach mid-season that, oh, no, we'll just put an interim in here and let the next 11 weeks
12: go,
16: kind of be meaningless. I mean, why not? Go to James Hurd and go, you know what? You've got 11 weeks. Show us.
12: Yeah.
16: Show us. It's in the back row for the first 2 weeks.
12: What happens if James would probably come up with, I don't think that's the time that we need longer than that. That's what you're thinking, aren't you? You know.
16: You're also getting a head start on everyone else as well.
12: No,
16: and for what he means. Again, I'm not saying that James Hurd isn't the right candidate for the future, but I'm not certain he is. And that is where I want to see all the best candidates. I want to see John Longmire. I want to see Ken Hinckley throw their hat in the ring, present to the board, come through with their narrative. What are you going to do to make this club, dare I say, great again? And you know, restore this relevance, because at the moment, they're not.
13: Is his name, James Heard, just going to keep coming up? If not this time, will it just hang around? Because well, part of me thinks, do they just need to get it out of their system? That's not a reason to appoint a senior coach. But his name, and the thing is, he was close to getting it last time when Brad Scott got the job. He was very, very close.
16: If they're appointing a coach based on, oh, we need to give him another shot, then just blow the place up. I give up. If we're just appointing James Heard because, oh, you know, there were a few issues. He hasn't really had a good run at having a coach. Let's give him another go because he's the heart and soul Essendon person. He's a great Essendon person. That's not a reason to appoint someone.
13: But what's the reason that all the fans are behind him then?
12: Because it's just an absolute mistake.
16: Yeah, as I said to you before, I love Hurdy. He's my childhood hero. For so many of my generation, he is their idol, he is their hero. So there is that mystique around it. And that is why I agree it would give the immediate sugar hit to a club that needs something positive. But looking ahead to 2 or 3 years, again, I don't know what James Heard's going to present to the board. He may be the best credentialed candidate. But I want to make sure that the board isn't just, you know, lovey-dovey eyes and goes, oh, James, son comes back to the Holy Land. I don't want that.
12: A lot do think that when he finished the last time, it was out of his control in a lot of ways. Even though he was overseeing the whole lot,
16: no, they thought he was,
12: and they think the players were asking that, which everybody can argue either way, but that's how they see it. And they're probably thinking, yeah, he didn't have a bad career, although his win-loss wasn't great, but did he have enough time when that happened with the drugs?
16: And that's fair enough. And the situation through which he went through, I mean, is unprecedented. But I'm not sure if that's reason enough to instill him as coach. Keen to hear from you. 1-3-3-6-9-3. Our team news, always thanks to Sheen Panel Service. No late change for Melbourne or the Giants this afternoon. 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
3: On 3AW, you're talking football on a Sunday afternoon. 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
16: Great to have your company on this Sunday afternoon, 3AW Footy. All with thanks to Macca, Shane McGuinness with you alongside Laura Spurway, Tony Shaw and Matthew Richardson, not too far away from the opening ball up. 45 minutes as the Demons host Greater Western Sydney in Alice Springs, taking your calls on the Nick Theodosi Prestige Cars Open Line. G'day, Danny.
4: Yes, guys. Just a thought. James Hird. Now, if he gets the job, hypothetically, does Joe Watson get his Brownlow medal back?
13: No chance. I understand why he's making that point, but
12: no.
13: The thing is, the AFL's been asked whether or not there would be an issue if they had an issue with him becoming a senior coach again, and their view is, no, look, he's done his time. Yep. I agree with that part of it. I think that was handled back then. That probably shouldn't influence whether or not he gets the job now, but it's then.
16: I totally agree. And I think it was David Zeta who reported the other day that the AFL did not get involved with when Brad Scott was appointed,
13: yep.
16: That there was nothing said, that the AFL didn't say you can't have James Hird as your head coach again. That was a Essendon board decision that went with Brad Scott instead of James Hird at the time. Danny, thank you. Hi, John.
5: Hey, how are you?
16: Good.
5: My question was, all the media attention seems to be on James Hird and finding a senior coach. And given what Essendon have been through, I haven't heard anything said about their search for a new head psychologist. And I would have thought that's something incredibly important. And the first question is, I guess, do you guys agree with that point, that or it's just not media worthy, or am I beating it up too much? Or
16: I'd say, because it happened on Thursday or Friday, where both the psychologist of the Essendon Football Club and Ben Jacobs both left the Essendon Football Club. They were both brought over kind of under that Brad Scott regime, and it seems as though they both decided to leave as well. I don't think there's anything totally untoward, and certainly whilst a psychologist, and again, please correct me if I'm speaking out of school, psychologist plays an important role at a football club, but the key role is the senior coach.
12: Yep. Good point.
16: Okay, done. Hope that solved it for you, John. G'day, Doug.
6: Yeah, g'day, guys. I'm not a Port supporter, but I really respect Ken Hinckley for what he's done in the industry. A lot of people forget how much of a basket case the Port Adelaide Footy Club were when Ken first got to the club. And like Zach Merritt, Travis Boak was about to leave the club. Ken Hinckley shows up. He turns the club around. Like they go from having record low crowds to record high crowds. Boak stays and he gets them to what, you know, 8 final series during his tenure there. And let's face it, they were just unlucky not to get to that grand final that they missed out on.
11: I think with Ken Hinckley, the thing that I look at and realise that he's a good coach is that over time there were some periods there at Port where they're going through a tough patch, even when Ken was there, and he did have a really good record. He never, ever, ever lost any of the... You know when a coach has lost the playing group. He never lost the playing group, Ken. He was a real player's coach. And that's something you got to look at.
16: Doug, thank you. Hi, David.
7: Oh, g'day, guys. Shane, I just wanted to make a quick point as a fellow Essendon supporter. I think one thing you're missing is Essendon as a club has got an immediate problem. They're bleeding players, but in order to build the club for the long term, they've got to attract players that they can build around. And my concern is if they don't appoint Hird, other players are going to look at that particular coach and see that there's potentially still instability with a club. So I think one thing you'll get with Hurd is stability for a period of time. And the other is I think there's one personality that could take on Essendon Club, and that's probably John Longmire.
16: David, I completely respect what you're saying. I'd agree with you if it was an assistant coach. I still think a Ken Hinckley or a John Longmire would get the respect of opposition players and see some semblance of hope out at Tullamarine under Longmire and Hinckley. Again, that's just my personal
12: view. They're respected, yeah. I think, by all football fans, those two people you just mentioned there. There's others out there, but, yeah, I'm a bit like Richo. I think the game, if they get the job, okay, no worries. But, gee, we're seeing some really good young coaches come through. Will Essendon have the guts to maybe go down that track? I'm not sure. That's their decision.
11: So they might be looking at Carlton and how quickly Josh Fraser's got a group to respond.
16: Who knows how Dean Solomon goes either. I mean, he gets
12: Stephen
16: his opportunity
12: King, first
16: this afternoon. Thanks, David. Hi, Pete.
8: Good day, people. How are we doing? Shane, you're exactly right, mate. It's not just a sugar hit. It's about bringing members back. It's about filling seats at games. It's a broken club, isn't it, at the moment? You've got one side against the other. Hurdy will stop all that. And plus, the last five coaches they've had haven't done any better anyway. So how bad can Hurdy go?
16: So, I guess that is the question. If the prodigal son comes back but doesn't succeed, I mean, have you then wasted two or 3 years again?
12: Again,
16: I mean,
13: until
12: you sit in behind them why they've made this, they make the decision. Look, the one thing I loved about it, Hurdy, and everybody goes, oh, how strong was he that he wanted to do it, that he thinks he can make a change?
16: That
12: hasn't happened with a lot of the people you've been talking. There's been a bit of a hesitation. And that thing about, you know, going up against Hurdy because he's a favourite son, that is a load of crap. You get in there and you do it. So anyway, that's the one thing Hurdy has got me on, is how his passion for it.
16: And unequivocal.
12: Exactly that. I probably wouldn't say it that way, but yeah. Probably
16: you can't say it.
13: Yeah.
16: Too many salivables for sure to get that one out.
12: Salivables.
16: Go ahead, Mick.
9: Yeah, g'day. Probably direct this to Richo, being a gun forward. Jack Gunston didn't look too happy sitting on the bench for the final quarter the other night.
11: Well, you know why, Mick?
13: He didn't get you six goals, Richo.
11: You know why? Because he was sitting on five goals, right, at three-quarter time, and he would have been thinking in his head, I've got a little seven or eight in me here. And he got substituted, and Blake Hardwick came on and kicked four in the quarter. So Gunners probably would have kicked two or three more at least and had a little bag of seven or eight and be three or four ahead in the Coleman. I think that was smart, though. They've got to manage him. He's had an injury this year, and he's so important still. So I think it was a smart thing to do.
16: We will take a break. Other side of it, Shorey and Richo have compiled their mid-year All-Australian teams. How accurate are they? We'll find out next on 3AW Football.
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0: All right, Shorey and Rich have compiled their mid-year All-Australian teams. You're getting a bit of fan mail, Rich.
1: No, I just got a text from Arnie Robin down in Geelong, who listens every Sunday, loves the show, Rob. She said, commiserations that you work with people with such unsophisticated palates. Your grandmother would have served this at her guest house in Eyre's Inlet, and she put it in gravy with tomato sauce and chutney, but very small amounts. Robin says, I still have it occasionally on a fried egg, and it's a must for steak. So there you go, guys. And girls.
0: Had Auntie Robin.
2: In the Richardson family.
0: Had Auntie Robin write in for him.
3: Hey?
1: Does just people know that it's...
2: People know.
3: Why do people, you pay good money for a good steak, why do you stuff it up with creams and other things like that?
0: You don't
3: that?
0: Like a peppercorn sauce?
3: Nah.
0: Oh, I love a peppercorn
2: You don't like
0: sauce.
2: A jus?
3: Nah.
1: A bit of mustard. You've got to have a bit of hot English too. So how are we going to do this, Shane, the All-Australians?
0: All right, well, no, I want one of you to read out your All-Australian team and for the other to kind tick and cross on their own.
4: Because I reckon we'd have to have 15, you would think.
1: I reckon we'll have more than that.
4: And just, I did this off my own bat with no input AI at all. No, AI or nothing like that, and I didn't have help from someone else where Richo did.
1: No, I didn't.
4: You did so.
1: I got a few stats on wingman.
0: Great, we haven't even started.
4: He doesn't call that help. He doesn't. Anyway, all right, we ready?
0: All right, go.
4: All right, back line. Cal Wilkie.
1: Yep, got him.
4: Harris Andrews.
1: No.
4: What?
1: He missed three or four games.
4: Oh,
1: just...
4: Lockie Whitfield.
1: No.
4: Blakey.
1: Yes.
4: Alex Pearce.
1: No.
4: Max Holmes.
1: Yes.
4: Wanganeen Miller on the wing.
1: No.
4: And the reason I'm doing this, because you can't fit all these great midfielders.
0: No. Yeah.
1: I've got Wanganeen Miller. He's missed games.
4: Oh.
1: I don't think
0: he's... You haven't got Nasai Wanganeen Miller?
1: No. Okay.
4: Bontempelli.
1: Yes.
4: Zach Butters on the other wing.
1: I've got Butters.
4: Half forward. Shai Bolton.
1: I've got Bolton.
4: Cameron.
1: Jezza Cameron, yes.
4: Nick Watson.
1: Yes.
4: Kasiah Pickett.
1: Yes.
4: Ben King.
1: Yes.
4: Jack Gunston.
1: Yes, we've got the same six forwards.
4: There you go.
1: There you go.
4: Okay, Ruckman, Luke Jackson.
1: On the bench, but I've got him, yes.
4: Okay, Isaac Heaney.
1: Yes.
4: Nick Dacos.
1: Yep.
4: I coached Nick Davis.
1: Yep, got...
4: Okay, interchange. Bailey Smith.
1: I've got Smith.
4: Ed Richards.
1: No.
4: Oh, gee. Max Gawn.
1: No.
4: Ollie Dempsey.
1: Got Dempsey.
4: Ooh, there you go. That's my side.
1: Okay.
4: Yeah, all right. So go with it.
1: The back line is where we differed. I'll just read mine out. Yeah. I went Blakey, Wilkie, Sicily. Stuart, McCartan, Malera.
4: Stuart McCartan.
1: Tom McCartan.
4: Well, he's missed. You're talking
1: missed
4: about
1: missed two games. Yeah, that's all right. I've got him.
4: All right.
1: On average.
0: And Wayne Miller from Adelaide.
1: Yeah, Miller. Yep.
4: No Lockie Whitfield.
1: No. Across the middle, I had Ollie Dempsey on the wing. He's kicked 12 goals as a wingman, so I picked him as a wingman.
4: Yeah, well, I got him on the bench, yeah.
1: Bailey Smith in the middle. I had Max Holmes on the wing. My forward line was Shea Bolton, Jeremy Cameron, Kasiah Pickett.
4: Yep.
1: Jack Gunston, Ben King, Nick Watson.
4: Yes, we got that.
1: Brody Grundy, Marcus Bontempelli, Nick Dacos. And then on the bench, I had Luke Jackson, Isaac Heaney. I had Butters on the bench and Petrarca. Right?
4: Mm-hmm.
1: And my little controversial one, I've got Murphy Reid on the bench from Fremantle. I think
4: who's been better, Ed Richards or Petrarca?
1: Petrarca, number one average score involvements in the competition.
4: Yeah, who's been better over the year?
1: I think when Petrarca's played, he's missed a couple as well.
2: So you've got none of Frio's forwards in the mix?
4: Couldn't fit him in with the others
1: that we
4: had. I
1: think they've been really good.
4: Yeah,
1: Ben King's leading the Coleman. Jack Gunston's leading King's second and Jezza's third. I've got Shea Bolton, half 40s, number four for score involvements in the comp.
0: Usually there's more of a slant toward the better teams. So you've got three Fremantle players, Bolton, Jackson, and...
2: Well, one of them
4: had Alex Pearce.
0: Pearce. So there's three.
1: I had Bolton and Jackson and Murphy Reid.
0: And Murphy Reid. So that's two. Both had three Dockers.
1: Yeah.
0: Swans only two. Blakey and Heaney.
1: Yeah. I had Grundy.
0: You had Grundy.
4: Yeah. I put Max Gawn in before Grundy.
2: I think Grundy's
4: been good.
1: Grundy's been outstanding.
4: But he's really playing as a midfielder.
0: I'd have Max Gawn.
1: Would you?
0: Yeah.
2: I'd have Grundy.
0: Such is the evenness of them.
1: You've got to have Jackson and either Gawn or Grundy, though, right?
4: Yeah, totally. Yeah. Either one of them.
1: Yeah.
4: I could wear either one of them. But that's close. Yeah.

0: Only one Collingwood player.
1: Oh, yeah.
2: Yeah.
1: Yeah, who else?
3: There's no one else.
1: Right,
3: no,
1: who
4: else.
1: Else?
4: There's no one else.
1: Laura, come on.
0: Nope,
3: if Jordan DeGoey played like he did last...
1: Well, Collingwood, where are they on the ladder? They're 10th now, aren't they? 11th.
3: Yep.
1: There you go. So
4: Geelong still have three. Dempsey, Cameron...
3: I've got
4: Holmes.
3: Four.
4: Did you have Max Holmes?
1: I've got he
4: Max
1: had him on Holmes a wing. On I had him on a halfback.
3: I've got Stewart in as well.
4: Oh, you got Stewart Tom in as well, Stewart. So that's four.
1: Lockie Whitfield's been unbelievable. I know he missed last week, but he has been sensational.
3: You know my stiffest was? I reckon Clayton Oliver's.
1: He's been
3: had
1: good,
3: a
1: yeah.
3: good year, Clayton
1: Oh,
3: Oliver.
1: Well, we're pretty close then.
3: Eh? So how many did we both have? 1, 2, 3, 4, 5, 6, 7, 8, 11, 12, 13, 14, 15. We had 16 the same.
1: 16 the same. There you go. Yeah. Well, 16, no, they'll get in. They'll have to.
4: Fairly even.
3: So the 16 locks then are Blakey, Wilkie, Dempsey, Smith, Holmes, Bolton, Cameron, Pickett, Gunston, King, Watson, Bont, Dacos, Luke Jackson, Heaney and Butters were who we both had.
4: Yep. A break, other side of it, press pass on this Sunday afternoon.
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19: What do you mean? What are you from Newster?
20: What would you really think I mean?
21: To start like that means you won't win, particularly with a pathetic effort from Pittman in ruck.
22: Well, I just think it's a silly question. We play within the rules.
23: What's your name?
22: Shane.
23: Shane who?
22: Yes.
23: Okay, that's the best question you can come up with.
24: If I see one bloke walk out of here, there's a pat on the back from people out there.
4: Running a little bit tight on time, so let's get straight into the press pass. Richo, will Brad Scott be the last coach to get the sack this season?
3: Yes.
4: Shorey, should Chris Scott offer his brother Brad an assistant coaching role at Geelong?
1: No.
4: Laura, outside of Fremantle, who's your flag favourite?
0: Swans.
4: Richo, if both were available next year, who would you pay $2 million to first? Zach Butters or Harley Reid?
3: $2 million?
4: Yep.
3: Right now, Butters, but I'll tell you who I'd pay $2 million for, Isaac Heaney. He's a gun. He's my favourite player.
4: What's he contracted until?
3: Don't know, but he can do everything. He...
0: Most influential player in the comp.
3: How good is he?
4: Fair. Shorey, you can choose one, Buckley or Hinckley, to coach Tasmania in 2028.
0: Buckley.
4: Laura, is Fremantle's three-pronged forward line of Tracy, Amos and Voss its most valuable asset?
2: No.
4: Richo, when you travelled with the Tigers, would you be in business class or the exit row?
3: Generally, you got the exit row if you were one of the bigger lads.
4: You didn't get business?
3: Occasionally.
4: Okay.
3: Yeah, occasionally, not all the time.
4: Shorey, did you ever get...
0: Give me a break, first mate. We're the people's club, Collingwood.
3: The first time I ever flew business class...
4: Proudly sponsored by Emirates.
3: Yeah, do you reckon he doesn't take advantage of that? He's the master of it. Milk and a sponsor. You are the sponsors.
0: Remember the old days when you used to get on the plane when we played and you'd always, all the club would be down the back because that's where the bar was.
3: Yeah.
0: It was just horrible what we did to ourselves. It was horrible.
4: Shorey, North Melbourne plays the first of two matches in WA next week. What should be worth more to the Kangaroos? Playing finals this year or $2.5 million from the West Australian government?
0: Playing finals. Always put that ahead of money.
3: Finals are what it's all about.
2: Yeah, yeah.
4: Richo, following Andrew Abdo's departure as the CEO of the NRL, should Peter Volandi send out Gillon McLachlan to replace him?
3: Ooh, good question. Yeah, sure. Very charismatic. I think he'd go well in the Harbour City, Gil.
0: Why would he?
4: Money? Work in Sydney?
3: Don't think he needs
0: money.
2: What does he know about
0: rugby league? Why would Volandis go for him?
4: Because Volandis likes to stick it up the AFL.
3: He's a good administrator.
0: But he's not with the AFL now.
4: No, but he's what? Oh,
0: well, that's what I'm saying. He doesn't know anything. I'm with Laura. He doesn't know anything about...
2: They're very different.
4: But Gillon McLachlan was at the AFL.
0: Yeah, I know that.
4: So you get him as the CEO of the NRL.
2: What would we say if we brought in a former NRL CEO to run the AFL?
3: That wouldn't work.
0: It's idiotic.
3: It's just a question.
0: He could probably do it, but I don't know why he would even go there.
2: It's just a question. It's a no.
0: Okay.
4: Just a question.
0: Yeah. All right, no.
4: It's okay. Let's take a breath.
3: Is that it for the press?
4: Who wins tonight, Essendon or the West Coast Eagles?
3: Oh, I think the Eagles because of the outs, Eagles, Durham and Caldwell. Yep.
0: Yeah, Eagles.
3: Ethan just walked in the last ad break.
4: Coach.
3: Ethan, social man, our Nuffy Carlton social man. He just walked in after the All-Australian team and he was filthy because there were no Carlton players.
4: Dirty rider.
3: In the All-Australian team. Then he went on to say we're going to play finals. In fact, he then said something about the grand final. He's not writing that off.
4: So what if
0: Josh Frazier is going to hold the cup up and go, no, I'm not ready for this job.
3: So if Carlton win the premiership, I'll do a nude lap with the team because there's no way. Ethan is kidding
2: himself.
3: No, thank
2: you.
3: Hey?
2: No, thank you.
4: Hold on. You're telling me, as the Blues are doing their premiership lap, their drought-breaking premiership, going to go out there, Starkers, and do a lap of the MCG in front of 100,000.
3: And interview a few of the players on the way around. Because there's no way known they're winning the flag. Gee, how can
2: you're assuming that someone's going to put you onto work that day, knowing that that's what
4: I've never barracked for Carlton harder.
3: Come on, Ethan.
0: And they're going to sell... They're going to sell telescopes before.
4: Very good. Very good. Richo, thank you.
2: Stop. No more. Stop right now.
0: The plums.
3: No, you're
4: in trouble.
3: You're your only fan's name.
4: We've been good for 3 hours. We're still on the air. We don't want to get kicked off before the broadcast.
2: Anaconda.
4: No! The fact that Laura went with probably get away with
2: this. This is what I have to put up with. The people need to know. This is what I put up with.
4: We are going to take a break. It's probably good footy previews over.
0: We brought it down to our level.
4: You need a drink after that. We will hear you on sports today on Tuesday night.
2: Thank you, Shane.
4: And we'll see you next week. Great work as always. Shorey's sticking around, maybe. Richo's sticking around. I'm sticking around. Other side of the break, Matt Granlund, to pick it up. Our match for broadcast this afternoon, Melbourne and the Giants from Traeger Park in the Alice for the best coverage. With thanks to Mackies, you'll get it right here on 3AW Football.
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0: got the handball away to Stringer, mouth guard half, hanging out. He was able to get it onto the boot and kick a goal. Jackie Stringer.
1: Through 6PR in Perth, 5AA in Adelaide, and across the country on the 3AW app. Welcome to 3AW's coverage of this round 12 clash between Melbourne and GWS from TIO Traeger Park in Alice Springs. Bringing you this afternoon's action. His special comments, three-time All-Australian Matthew Richardson, alongside Collingwood's 1990 Premiership captain and North Smith medalist Tony Shaw. And in commentary, it's a very good afternoon to Shane McGuinness alongside Matt Grandin.
0: Thank you, Craig Willis, and a very good afternoon to you as well. Welcome along to our Sunday afternoon clash. Intriguing one today at TIO Traeger Park. Melbourne, it's their home game. They sell this game to the NT government, taking on the GWS Giants. Demons going down to the Bulldogs last week, only narrowly, and GWS would be pretty confident after touching up the reigning premiers last week, and they also get one of the best defenders, if not the best defender in the competition, back for his first game. That is Sam Taylor, as we welcome in our team. And Richo, I heard you read out your All-Australian a little earlier on. Had he have been playing, he would have been right in there, Sam Taylor. He can play.
2: Oh yeah, oh, look, I think he's just about the best defender in the game when he is out there, and he's feared. His intercept numbers last year were ridiculous, and he doesn't get beaten in one-on-one. So he's a huge in for this team. Unfortunately, Jack Buckley goes out. They just can't get everyone out there at the moment. But two big ins in their back line. I mean, sure, he had Whitfield in his All-Australian team. He's had a good year. So with Taylor back and that style of play that they got up and going, the tsunami was back. You know, they're a high metres gained by hands team, and that's why they beat Brisbane. They ran at that defence. They didn't kick it at the defence. And that's what you got to do against Melbourne with Lever at back. He's actually out of the team today. But with the backline Melbourne have, they do intercept and score off it. So they might match up pretty well against the Ds here today, I think.
0: They have been ordinary, haven't they, GWS, this year? Last week, they were very, very good, as Richo said.
3: Oh, that's their best. That's when they can get you, as Richo said, running with the ball. I think both those sides play similar now. I think Melbourne's really improved that part. They give the 45 handball and then get through the lines. And it's made what you would say is not a great forward line, probably a lot better because of the speed. So we could see a bit of a shootout here, as in up and back. I think the ball's going to move pretty quickly in this game. So, looking forward to it. And I've been really impressed with Melbourne. Not just their offensive part of the game has improved, but I think they're really hard at the contest. Their tackling pressure's been up. So, should be a good game.
0: Hey, welcome back to Brody Majcik as well, Melbourne, who has been out for a few weeks with a hamstring injury. He is important to them, and he's a very, very good player, though, you know, from a defensive point of view for GWS is Sam Taylor, but at the other end of the ground for Melbourne, Brody Majcik, a good inclusion as well.
2: Yeah, he's just such a good movement player, Brody Majcik. It's always been his strength. He works so hard, and I think the way Melbourne are moving the footy, it really suits Brody Majcik. It suits a mobile forward line, and that's what they have, you know. Fritch is a player that has got good movement. Harry Sharp's been a great inclusion for them, getting up and back with his movement. You know, Cozzy Pickett when he's forward. It's not a big forward line. Jefferson has got really good movement as well. So it's not a stand and deliver forward line. It's all based around constant movement. And I think Majcik, he's sort of the orchestrator of all of that. He always has been.
0: 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Currently 25 degrees and sunny at Traeger Park. Beautiful day. Richie, you've been there plenty of times. It's a nice venue to watch the footy.
2: Yeah, it is. It's a cool. It was really wet up there a few years ago and foggy, as Carl said. It was strange. It looks beautiful there today. Plenty of people enjoying the sun, and it's got that tree out on the far side. It's a pretty little footy ground, and the surface, Jason McCartney has told us, is looking really good. So, yeah, looking forward to this one today. I'm with Shorey. I think the ball's going to be pinging around. It's going to be plenty of goals, I'd suggest.
0: Bit of a shootout,
2: do you think,
0: today?
2: I think it will. I just think both teams love to intercept and explode off it. So I think, and there's not a breath of wind there, looking at the trees in the background now. And the range is there. It looks perfect.
0: Now, we're about to have the Neil Danaher tribute. Might mean a bit here for the Melbourne players. Obviously, he coached Melbourne, Neil Danaher. He spent a lot of time down there over the years. He spoke to them a lot ahead of King's birthday. Let's head downstairs now.
4: We are ask that, if you are able, please rise, remove your hats and join with the players, umpires and coaches as we pay tribute with a minute's silence to Kumanjai Little Baby and Neil Danaher. Are with Banjwa community as they grieve the unimaginable loss of Kumanjai Little Baby. 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
5: Hi, what day, everyone? 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Hello. Thank you.
0: Okay, that's a fantastic welcome to country. 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
6: Mine centres around Clayton Oliver, who, geez, having a sneaky good season. There's no doubt about that. He could be an All-Australian by the end of the year, Clayton Oliver. I'm saying today he will have at least 10 clearances and 20 contested possessions.
0: Wow. Okay, that's a big day for Clayton. Shane?
7: Last week, Toby Green, 5 straight. Matty, I'm going to put another 5 in the book for Toby Green today.
0: 5 for Toby. What about you, Shorey?
3: I couldn't believe Richo didn't put Lockie Whitfield in his state, in his All-Australian side, but I'm going to say he's going to do it. Does it nearly every week. He's going to have 30-plus possessions, but he's also going to have 5 score assists and more.
8: How could you not have Wayne Miller in your team?
3: I could. Yeah. But I didn't.
8: Well, I could have had Whitfield, but I didn't.
3: Okay.
8: Yeah.
0: All right. Brody Myercheck for me to kick 5 back and kicking 5 for the Demons is my bold prediction. 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Honda's end of financial year event. It's on now.
8: Sorry. You said AU. .au.
0: Oh, did I?
8: Yeah, I just... Made me laugh.
0: Dot AU.
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0: I've just started, so I've got no excuse. 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
3: Well done, Matty.
0: 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Selected 2025 CRV season C's apply only while stocks last. Richo, the keys to victory.
6: I think the key to victory for both teams today is who wins the turnover to score battle, because both teams are going to explode off that. So I think whoever wins that stat, you know, wins most games of footy, that particularly these two. That's where their main scoring source comes from. So that's what I'm looking at the most today with both of these teams.
0: Shorey?
3: I'm going the ruck situation. I think Max Gawn is in great form. I put him in my All-Australian side. Richo didn't have him in, so there's another one. But Maxi Gawn, I'm not sure whether Briggs has really coped with the new rules as well as he, you know, played really well last year. So I think he's going to give him first hands of the ball, and that's the area that Richo's probably talking about. Once they win it there, I think they could win the game.
0: So we just wrap up the ceremony here at Traeger Park before the opening ball up. I'm just having a look at Clayton Oliver, Richo, and his numbers.
2: They're big.
0: He's averaging 32 disposals a game, 8 clearances and 5 tackles a game this season. And he's really in all-Australian form at the moment. I think he's up there for centre clearances. He is, you have a look at all his KPIs, just absolutely magnificent.
2: Well, over just the last 3 weeks, he's had 34 clearances in the last 3 weeks. So he's really spiking now, and just a huge pickup for them. And if they didn't get him, they'd be in strife, because obviously Tom Green went down before the season started with a knee injury. So he's been critical for them. There's no doubt Clayton Oliver. It's good to see him up there enjoying his footy again after, you know, a challenging last sort of couple of years here in Melbourne.
0: Imagine if they had Tom Green.
2: Oh.
0: GWS would be going in that engine room right now.
2: Yeah, that'd be hard to stop. So, yeah, he'll be a key today. Clearly he wants to have a good game against his old team. It didn't end well at Melbourne, but, you know, he's happy now, and it's good to see.
0: And Latrell Pickett comes back. I know he's not the biggest name. Good. I did hear Stephen King say during the week that they managed him last week, that maybe in hindsight they probably should have played him, that he does give them speed, doesn't he, and run and carry.
2: No, he does. There's no doubt about that. And they've brought in Moniz Wakefield today as well, and he's going to add to that with Cozzy. So they've got some wheels, and all three of those lads are in the middle now.
9: Get a photo quickly before the toss, boys.
2: As they get into the coin toss with Toby Bedford and then Toby Green.
0: Got a bit of Louis Armstrong happening too.
3: Yeah, what a wonderful world.
2: Who's Bedford going to?
3: Cozzy, no doubt. I reckon he suits him down to a tee. Just he's got a lot of speed.
9: Tails is the call.
0: Take us through the toss, Jory.
9: And that's a tail.
3: And the winner is Toby Bedford.
2: Sit in.
0: So Toby Bedford wins the toss.
3: We'll going to the right of your radio.
0: Right of your radio dial.
2: The Mangrook footy there too, I reckon.
0: The Mangrook?
2: Yeah, looked like the...
0: So yeah. Toby Bedford to Cozzy Pickett. He's a good tagger, isn't he?
2: Oh, he is. And he suits Cozzy because of his speed. Toby Bedford's one of the quickest players in the competition. So, yeah, it's a good matchup, and you've got to stop Cozzy. I mean, what he can do out of the centre is as good as any player in the competition. But the beauty of him is he can go forward and kick 5 goals. I mean, he's kicked 5 in a game a number of times, Cozzy Pickett. So if he does that today, Melbourne wins. So Bedford has a huge part to play.
0: If Cozzy's the game breaker and the match winner for Melbourne, who is it for GWS? It used to be Toby Green. I don't know whether it's him now, as he gets a little bit older, but who is the game breaker? Is it still Toby, do you think?
2: Oh, up forward, he can still be a game winner. But I think Finn Callahan, the way he goes about it, I think when he plays well, they play pretty well. And that Clayton Oliver's getting a few bumps there now from his old teammates. Nothing untoward, just a...
0: What do you do when you play an old teammate? Do you get into them? Do you just leave them? I suppose it depends on the personality.
2: I don't reckon I'd be firing up Clayton Oliver.
3: Don't poke the bear, I reckon. Just let it go out, roll on, and if something happens during the game, all right, you stand your ground. But
2: looks like Tolstrup's got the match-up on Toby Green.
0: 3W Sunday football in Alice Springs, Melbourne and GWS are underway. Here's Shane McGuinness.
7: We certainly are. Glorious afternoon in the Alice. 27 degrees at the moment, so the heat no doubt will test both teams this afternoon. Already a free kick going the way of Kieran Briggs in the middle of Traeger Park, immediately with the handball off to Callahan, and sends it inside forward 50. The Giants kicking to the southern end, right of our broadcast position in the opening quarter. Last line of defence for the Demons, Langdon, just kicks into the pocket. But Giants with numbers, opportunity for Harvey Thomas, looks to square the footy, did it aplomb. Nice mark taken by Max Grushevsky directly in front of goal, and will look to go back and kick the Giants first of the afternoon.
2: Smart centering ball. That's a dangerous spot to put it.
3: Shocking kick by Langdon. He kicked straight to a GWS player on the outer.
7: So Max Grushevsky for the Giants. This is his 19th game of footy this afternoon. He's in the VFL Team of the Year last year. Prodigious player. Trots in. Slight angle here. 30 metres out. For the Giants, perfect start, does so after just 55 seconds of actual playing time. The Giants with the first goal of the afternoon. They're 1-6. The D's yet to score. Opening quarter, all with thanks to Milwaukee Tools, 3AW Sunday footy, Matthew Richardson and Tony Shaw.
2: Sparrow gave away that free kick in the middle of the ground when they should have been having a ball up. So a bit of an undisciplined start there for the D's. It's proved costly.
0: Was good that for shot a good chatter, was
6: I think it,
0: it
6: was for a bit of back chat, yeah.
0: So first
6: I think
0: goal.
6: He thought he'd been slung to the ground.
0: Yeah,
6: by
0: yeah. It was a fierce tackle, yeah. But I don't think it was quite a sling on the Harvey Norman replay. So GWS with the first goal, 1-6, Melbourne yet to score. And as you said, Shuri looking at the replay
6: what
0: here.
6: Langdon?
0: I don't know who he was kicking to.
3: Well, he kicked it straight to a GWS player.
6: He should have taken it through for a point as well.
3: Or kicked it outside 50.
0: So Giants with first blood. Beautiful day in Alice Springs. We're back in the middle. Trying to get hold of it was Callaghan. Brizzy was able to get the big kick and up inside the 50. Mark Tullstrom takes the loose ball for Melbourne and kicks it out wide. Race on to get there. Nice little work here done by Chandler. Was able to handball it back in the inside. But Ash is able to win it back for GWS and then kick it inside the 50. Toby Green went for the fly and couldn't take it. Oh, Disco Turner is gone. That's Petty, that is. He's gone. Just bit off a bit too much. Did Harrison Petty. And I reckon Toby's going to end up with a free kick here. 48 metres out.
6: Yeah. He shrugged the first tackle from Cadman and then Toby Green came over and nailed him. So that was obvious. This is a good start here. For the Giants, Toby's in good form.
0: So, taking a long time to go back and take his shot at goal here. You're right, he's in good form. He'll be chock full of confidence after his bag last week against Brisbane. And let's see if he can put the Giants second on the board. Out of contract at the end of the season. Still not re-signed with GWS. Comes in from 49. That one is starting to come back nicely for him, and it does. And GWS with a great start. The first two goals, 2-12. Melbourne yet to score. Milwaukee Tool scoreboard.
3: Well, they haven't had their hand on the ball, Melbourne, very often. When they did, they turned it over. But, yeah, great start. The enormous confidence what they did to Brisbane last week. So maybe cock-a-hoop now, knowing that, you know, if they play up to their best of their ability, they can beat anybody by big scores.
6: Yeah, wonder, couldn't lose him, could they? Looks a bit that way, doesn't it?
0: I reckon.
6: You reckon he's gone?
0: I reckon he
3: Where's he
0: going
3: to go?
6: Down to Cattery.
3: Geelong again.
0: With his mate Jeremy Cameron.
6: There you go.
3: Shoot, whiz. How do you fit him in the salary cap down there, Matty?
0: Well, not too sure. Just,
3: all legal?
0: It's just the way... It's
7: house
0: the,
7: and land package.
0: It's the beautiful way of life down there.
6: They all seem to have farms, the Geelong
0: boys. Yeah. Someone will cotton onto us one day.
7: Thank you very much. As Max got the clearance out of the middle.
3: Oh, you're a boy, Max.
7: Taking it centre half back. Matty knows when to go out. Here's Himmelberg. Sends it to the wing. Briggs takes the mark. Gives the handball around the back. Connor Stone. Inside forward 50 again. Here the Giants. Turner not able to take the intercept. Marks built to Tolstra. Ball knocked on. Chance here for Cadman. Top of the goal square. Overran the footy. Bowie releases by hand. And now Fritsch in defensive 50. Runs to right half back and goes short. They get out of trouble. The D's and now Cade Chandler kicks up towards centre wing.
0: He does to the outer side. Mark taken by Sharp here. He loves to run with the Sharon. He comes back inside. That was nicely done. And Sparrow has the football. He's going to pull the trigger. And he goes inside the 50. And out comes Latrell Pickett on the lead. And he takes the mark on the chest and will go back and line up from 40.
6: That's Melbourne's ball movement this year. Been so good at that. That was coast to coast.
10: That's the line right there, thank you.
6: And that was a beautiful pass inside forward 50 to Latrell Pickett from Sparrow. It
0: was managed last week against the Western Bulldogs. Let's see what Latrell Pickett can do here on the set shot from 40 out, 45 degree angle. Latrell Pickett for Melbourne's first of the afternoon. He comes in, and that one is just missing to the right-hand side. So minor score to start things for Melbourne. They're one behind. GWS 2-12. Milwaukee Tool scoreboard.
6: Why are the lights on, do you reckon, up there? Perfect day. They've got the lights on.
7: I mean, it's the same with the MCG sometimes on a Sunday afternoon. Yeah. They'll have the light towers on. It is a glorious afternoon. 27 degrees at the moment. As Green probably should have taken on the wing. Turnover comes now. Jefferson, Sparrow loops a handball over the top. Left half forward for Melbourne. Chandler and now Cozzy Pickett. Rare fumble from Cozzy. Diving in is Whitfield. Cozzy dives in once more as well. Oliver's there. Couldn't get the pick up. Going hard for the Giants is Stone. All this at half back right for the Giants is a throw and a free kick going Melbourne's way.
3: That was against Oliver there. Good pick up by the umpire.
7: So Kate Chandler to take the free kick. Having a terrific year. Chandler squares it back into the centre square where the mark is taken by Jake Bowie.
0: He goes short again. It's a drop ball there. Playing on here is Howes. He's going to get it onto the boot and go deep. He may have a shot at goal.
3: He had some players on.
0: Hit the behind post and it'll be a three.
6: That was sloppy. He dropped the mark and that then put pressure on himself and then he just blazed away. So that's a missed opportunity for Melbourne.
0: Just absolutely blazed, didn't he? Didn't have a look at all. On the way in, Iden's got it now for GWS. Just chip it short. 15, as you heard, so Iden's going to get it back by hand and then rocket it onto the boot and kick it to the wing for GWS. Numbers here with Melbourne. Disco Turner couldn't make connection. He's good at ground level, though. Got the handball to Tolstra. His kick was wiped out well by Toby Bedford. So it goes to GWS's way. His steal wriggles out of the tackle. Couldn't get a clear handball out. Clayton Oliver trying to get his first touch of the day. Comes to Stone, intercepted by Sparrow. Melbourne, steal now. Handball to Tolstrup, but missed him. Callaghan comes in, gets it back for GWS. And he gives the handball to Iden, and he gets it back to Callaghan.
7: Callaghan off right half back. They look intent this afternoon, Greater Western Sydney. Terrific pressure early on. Opportunity, Grushevsky. He wasn't able to mark. Bowie comes to ground and is tackled. But you just wonder, Shorey, whether or not that game last week, what they were able to do, the ease with which they were able to score, maybe did inspire them.
3: No, it does. It gives you confidence that they think your work's working.
7: Chance for the Giants. Gotthard having a wonderful season in his debut year.
11: Contact Melbourne
7: with the Giants. Over the shoulder free kick.
11: Yep. Chandler.
7: And it's going to be, as you heard, Cade Chandler. Umpires this afternoon, John Howarth, Robert O'Gorman, Simon Meredith and Andrew Adair. So plenty of experience out there here at Traeger Park this afternoon.
11: Play on!
7: Chandler on defensive 50.
11: Yours.
7: Now sprints his full measure and maybe even then some. Goes down the guts of Traeger Park. Back fly to the ball. Jefferson wasn't able to take the mark. Socket off the ground. Cozzy Pickett to Luttrell on the left. Hooks it back around his body. Terrific kick. Brody Majacek back in the team. Running at full pace. Takes the mark. And he will line up almost directly in front for Melbourne's first goal of the afternoon.
3: Well, Cozzy Pickett then, just knew if he picked the ball up, he might have been tackled, but great knock on out of the contest. He knew Luttrell was not going to be on the end of it, and that was a fantastic centering kick then.
7: Missed the last 3 weeks with a hamstring injury. Been a terrific recruit for Melbourne this year, and he's again one on this occasion. His first goal of the afternoon, Melbourne's as well. The Demons are 1-1-7, the Giants are 2-12. All that on the Milwaukee Tools scoreboard. Milwaukee is forever for the job site, forever for the trade. From Alice Springs, Matthew Richardson and Tony Shaw.
6: Yeah, it's his 14th goal for the year in his 9th game, so he's good for at least a goal and a half a game. Brody Majacek, and with the ability on his day to kick, you know, 4 or 5. And he's just, as I said before earlier, just a great movement forward. He's always on the go. He's never standing still. A tricky matchup for anyone.
0: You know what you're going to get with him, don't you? Just, every time he steps out.
6: Just a great clubman too. That's why they went and got him. Great recruit.
0: And missing him at Collingwood, no doubt about that. 2-12 at GWS. Melbourne with their first major, 1-1-7. As we restart things back in the middle. Still got the handball off to Windsor. Windsor the centre clearance for Melbourne. That's a nice mark to Chandler. And he'll play on. He'll keep it low. And he'll get it to Max Gawn, who is in a good spot playing in front. And takes it at 48, just right of centre. Can go back and line him up.
6: He'll be rucking a lot today, Gawn, because they dropped Big Max Heath. He's been giving Max Gawn the ability to play forward a bit more this year. But today, he's one out.
0: I reckon he's better when he's one out, Max Gawn.
6: Just works his
0: grinds
6: way.
0: Grinds his way into the game.
6: A bit like Grundy.
0: Yep. And we know he can stump a footy. If it was from outside the 50, you'd back him. But he's going to kick it from just inside the arc. He's better from longer out than closer in. He lets that one go. It's a big kick. And it's not going to get there. It's going to get to the right. And through for a point as they go to 1-2-8, Melbourne. GWS 2-12 on the Milwaukee Tool scoreboard with Lockie Ash to bring the ball back into play for GWS.
7: Demons back in a home game at Alice Springs. They've lost at this venue the last 3 years, though, so it hasn't necessarily been a happy hunting ground as Bowie lifts a handball over the top, knocked away from Langford, and we will see a boundary throw-in. Lost to GWS, Fremantle, and last year St Kilda. Ball to be tossed in. Near enough centre wing. broadcast or Stewart Highway side of Traeger Park. Goes over the head of Gorn, but Wins are able to scoop it up. Gives the handball away to Sharp. He was run down. The Phoenix. Phoenix Goddard got him. Great tackle. And now Goddard with the free. Handball's off. Ash. He in turn, Himmelberg. Moves it to left half back. Harvey Thomas. Back to Ash, still defensive side of centre wing, outer side of Traeger Park. Opportunity here for Callum Brown. Does a little pirouette, sends the ball up towards left half forward. Green comes through at pace to takes the mark. Low trajectory kick inside forward 50. No mark that time, fighting for it. Grushevsky, Goddard goes hard. Gorn got him. We'll see a ball up 20 metres out from goal for the Giants.
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0: GWS deep in attack here with this stoppage. Shane said 35 metres out. Gorn got the better of that. Windsor can gather. Gives the handball off to Bowie. He won't concede a behind. He's going to kick it long and kick it to left half back. It's off hands. It's a chance for Thomas, Clayton, Oliver, Brown. They all collaborate. Now Ash can go with the kick. He stabs it into the forward pocket. No one could take it. Windsor again gives it to Steele. They're under the pump here, the Demons. Langdon goes out to Harvey Langford. Takes the mark. Still inside defensive 50. Fairly deep at left half back.
6: Kicked the most goals of any wingman in the competition, Harvey Langford. Kicked 15 goals this year.
7: Having a terrific season. Indeed. Just his second year. Here's a chance for the Giants. Fighting for it was Alia. Had a case of the fumbles. Petty applying a bit of pressure. Knocked out of bounds. And another boundary throw in on the grandstand side of Traeger Park.
6: That's the Bowden McAdam grandstand there for Mike Bowden, Joel Bowden's dad, who spent so much time in Alice Springs in the community.
7: Is Joel Bowden still up there running AFL News Northern Territory?
6: No, he was in Parliament. He's not now, but he's still in Darwin.
7: So an opportunity for Finn Callahan to the top of the goal square. Toby Green can't trap it. Opportunity now for Colstrip out of the back pocket. Sends it toward half back. Looking to fight for it for the Giants was Fonte. Couldn't get the pick up. Waiting on the wing though. Opportunity for Callum Brown. Look away handball. Ash comes up with it for the Giants.
0: It's a lot of the footage as Ash. He comes in. The mark has been taken here by Stoner. Just holds it up for a moment. He's been called to go. And he's going to kick long and deep. He goes into the right forward pocket. Numbers there with the Demons. Turner couldn't bring down. Krzyzewski got the hands off. Goffard goes in, he's wrapped up, and the umpire will come in and ball it up inside the 50 for GWS. They're two straight 12. Melbourne are 1-2-8. We'll check some Lamaro stats in a moment. The inside 50s, Shuri. We'll get that in a moment as we get this stoppage as Gorn is able to put it down, and a free kick going away the Demons for a hold of that stoppage.
13: 8-6, GWS's way inside 50s.
0: Play on. Giants just having a little bit more of it early. Back to Turner, back in. Like top of his defensive goal screen.
13: Like they're trying to work each other out, isn't it? You know, trying to get through the lines and plenty of possession.
7: Giants have played here before. Obviously, Melbourne, it's been an annual game for the last 8 years. This is Disco Turner, still inside defensive 50. Just a gentle stride as he now kicks to centre half back, where the mark is taken by Harry Sharp. He delivers to the wing, top river side of the ground this time. Van Rooyen out wide, and now Ed Langdon. So a slow build up here for Melbourne. Methodical it is. Couple of bounces from Langdon. Runs to 60 out. Now the kick to full forward. Back there is Gorn. Not over to mark. Ball comes to ground. Fighting for it. Chandler scooped it up. Snap. Hit the stick.
13: Hello.
14: Hello.
6: Hello.
7: First poster of the afternoon. Melbourne at 139. Giants keep two straight 12. Milwaukee tool school.
0: Very solid post too.
13: Are they? What?
0: Not wobbling too much, are they?
13: They're twice the width of a normal post.
7: Not even Lee Matthews can break that one.
0: Talk about a he-man.
14: Talk about a he-man.
0: Thank you, Louis.
6: Oh, he's on.
13: He's on.
0: He's been sharp on the buttons today.
6: Very sharp.
0: Here's Taylor. First game of the season for Sam Taylor. Soft for sore eyes for GWS fans. They can work their way out. It's Callahan now, kicks it to the wing for the Giants. Half back, two straight 12, plays 1-3-9. Kick up towards half forward. Lee Lear will be in the contest. Comes off hands. Shorty Daniels, his handball didn't connect. Bauer gets involved, and now Sharp, who's had a bit of the sharing.
13: Oh.
0: He's going to be caught again. He's got the handball away in the nick of time.
14: Yeah, mate.
0: Pretty awkward that time for Pickett, but it's gathered in, and a kick from Laurie will go deep into the forward pocket. Nijacek will get it free. He had his arms pulled down that time. And a free kick for Brody Nijacek as Himmelberg just gave it away, and I don't think there's too much to argue about. Yeah, that was pretty blatant. We look at the Harvey Norman replay. Himmelberg just caught out of position and just tugged down.
13: Put a bit of mayo on it, but no, he had one arm, no doubt.
0: Yeah, there was a bit of mayo there, you're right. Always a bit of mayo. Here is Brody Nijacek. Coming in for goal number two, if you don't mind, and he puts it straight through the middle. So Brody Nijacek has started well on his return from a hamstring injury. He's got a couple, and they go to 2-3-15. GWS 2-12, and that's on the walking tool scoreboard, and we've got a pretty even contest, Matthew Rich and Tony Shaw.
15: Yeah, we have. There's no doubt about that. The Giants have gone in a fair bit, but just after those initial couple of goals, surely they haven't been able to connect up. What are the inside 50s?
13: It's equal now. Melbourne got the last two, so it's everything on the stat sheet is really even. Marks, they've just shared them out really between the two. That's the game at the moment. Who can use the ball well enough to just get inside 50 to get it? Good enough looks, and I think Melbourne's done it better in the last 10 minutes.
15: You've got Alia in the ruck here now against Van Roy, and I look at the leap on Alia.
7: It was a great vertical leap, wasn't it, Matt? He punched it forward, gained about 15 metres, but it's now met by Howes, and the ball's coming back in the opposite direction. Over the back, though, Callum Brown over to punch it forward and then reply. It's like watching volleyball at the moment. Both teams are just trying to spike it. Here's Harvey Thomas with an opportunity to get a handball away. He does to the wing. Finn Callahan takes a running bounce, and now a little chip kick to Brent Daniels. Has a runner. That's Cornelio. Lays it off. Oh, smothered off the boot. Great diving effort there from Howes. Ball comes to ground level. Callahan still fighting for it. Langdon, though, beat him to the footy. Handball to Bowie. Handball to Fritsch. Corralled up against the boundary line by Brown. Fritsch got the handball away. Howes ties himself up in knots. Handball defensively. Langdon to Bowie. They just steady. Controlled but well, Melbourne. Bowie kicked inboard to Windsor. Into the corridor to Van Rooyen. Can come out to the broadcast wing. That wasn't the kick. Tried to get it to Monty's Wakefield. The intercept was on. Chance now for Grushevsky. He had a case of the fumbles. Corralled by Rivers. Grushevsky, a nice little turn of foot. Squares it to centre-half forward. And at pace, Jackie Stringer comes through and takes the mark. 53 from home. Doesn't waste any time. Drives it to the pocket. And the mark is taken by Aaron Cadman.
15: Great play. So a couple of connections there. One to Stringer. Stringer knows what he wants behind him. He knew there was space there for Cadman. He didn't hesitate, and it was a really good pass. So Grushevsky, good pass to Stringer. Stringer, good pass to Cadman. The three tools combining.
7: Just worked it out methodically, the Giants, until they had the option of this man in Aaron Cadman. 3-1 last week in their dominant win over the Brisbane Lions. Pick one a couple of years ago, comes back, slots it. Cadman with his first of the afternoon. The Giants with their third, and with that kick, they regain the lead. 3-18. The Demons are 2-3-15. Milwaukee Tools scoreboard 3AW Sunday footy from Central Australia, Richo and Shorey.
13: Oh, just Cadman. If Richo, if you saw behind play, the way that he worked over his defender, he came at the ball, he doubled back and then came at it again. And the Melbourne defender was just watching him more and watching the ball. And as soon as you do that, you're really in a bad position or a bad defensive position.
15: You just can dictate what you want then. Whenever the defender starts looking at you and not really knowing where the ball's coming from, he's in big trouble. Cadman, he's really starting to develop into what they wanted him to, Matty. Took probably 42 games, 43 games. It's been his last sort of, what's he up to now?
7: 65.
15: Last 66. 20 games, he's really looked like a key forward.
0: Back in the middle. He did well that time against Van Rooyen. Van Rooyen followed up well. He got the hairball out. Here is Kasai Pickett bursting out of the middle and then kicking to half forward. Hopefully Mark Luttrell, though, was at the drop of the football. Luttrell, Pickett can bend one back. Oh, took a leg break there on the line.
13: Shame Warne.
0: Wowee. And it's gone through. Did it hit the bottom of the post?
15: That nearly came backwards.
0: Dude, that was an unbelievable thickle. That's our bouncing footy. That's the Sharon. You don't know what it's going to do, Richo.
15: That's right. Oh, how did that miss?
0: Wow. It's a bounce through for a point as they go to 2-4-16.
15: Literally went at right angles, didn't it?
0: Three straight 18. And we see how Sheeran do funny things over the years. I think of Stephen Milne all those years ago in a grand final, how that ball bounced that way. But
15: Bruce Eva thinks about it every night.
0: He does. That is the Sheeran footy for you.
14: Happy out. Good afternoon,
15: Beaver. How are you, Beef?
7: Langdon sends it to left half forward over the back. Trying to take the mark with Sparrow. Came down to Oliver. He shuffles out a handball and now Joe Fonte. Little ball to the wing. Cadman takes the mark. 18 plays, 16. 5 minutes remaining opening term for the white glove mover. Giants by 2 points. 3 AW Sunday footy for Maccas.
15: See, the deck does look good, doesn't it?
7: You've got to think, in the middle of the desert, it looks absolutely pristine.
15: Must pump some water into it.
7: Stringer. Had a defensive 50.
14: Jeez.
7: Ash was interfered with and tackled by Majacek. Tried to knock it on to Oliver. He's tackled by Moniz Wakefield.
15: What's Oliver had, Sean?
14: We'll get to that in a minute. Not many, by the looks of it.
15: Ball up doesn't really answer the question.
14: Don't be like that.
0: He's the drill picket.
14: He's only had the one. That's it.
0: It's the deep
14: told you
0: inside.
14: Didn't have many.
0: The 50 for Melbourne. It'll roll to the boundary line and out. We're going to have a throw. You got him there.
15: Well, he's got the laptop in front of him.
14: Wow.
7: Numerical order is hard.
14: Normally, if you're a good ball getter, you're up the top of the list, not down the bottom like Clayton Oliver with one stat.
0: You're happy with yourself, Richard. You got him. You're happy.
15: I am happy.
0: Ball thrown back into play. Majacek, clean take out of the ruck. He had a shot, but it was smothered. He goes back in for it again, and he's been wrapped up in the tackle, and the umpire will come in and ball it up forward pocket Melbourne.
14: I'm a bit flat, Matty. I thought I was leaving at 6 o'clock tonight because Richo went at 3 last week, but he's going early.
15: You went at 6 last week.
14: Ball thrown.
15: You went at 3. You've left at 3 twice this year, so let's just leave that where it needs to be left. Park that one.
7: Here's Callahan out of defensive 50. Goes down the Todd Rivers side of the ground. Ball pitches just before the boundary line. I don't know, but a save it was Krushevsky. It'll be a free kick going the way of the Ds.
0: Dude, they're keen to stay with me, Shane, for the air, aren't they?
7: Everyone wants to do 6-7, Matty. Ball inside. Forward 50. Chance for the Demons, fighting for it. Here is Fritch. Tackle. Great tackle by Whitfield. Given a bit of time. A leer for the Giants. Put his teammate in Laverty under pressure. And we'll see a ball up. Top of the goal square for the Demons. They're 16. Giants 18. Milwaukee full scoreboard.
0: Getting some time with forward half now, Melbourne. Comes down to Callahan. Handball comes out to Stone. Has to be quick with the kick before he was run down. He got the kick away. Wasn't effective though. Went straight up and down and was touched. And they all jump on top of the Sheeran again. We're going to have a stoppage inside the 50 for Melbourne.
14: All right, you've bought a new joke book, Matty. Something's happened over the last week or so.
15: It's been good today.
14: He has been good. He's
0: more
14: sharp.
0: That's where that came from, Shuri. Stand by. His GWS trying to clear it and then taken by Moniz Wakefield. He just banged it onto the boot. And camped underneath that is McMullen for GWS. Takes it through centre half back.
7: Short. And Lockie Ash.
16: That's on five.
7: He's taking a bit of speed off the game for the moment. It's been at a frenetic pace in this opening quarter. Giants by 2 points. 18 plays, 16. Milwaukee full scoreboard.
15: Bit of tempo here.
7: Greater Western Sydney through Stringer.
15: That's a great
7: brings
15: call.
7: It to the corridor. Running fly to the ball. Canelio. Mark handballs it off. Callahan from 48. Goes for goal and splits the middle. Great running goal from Finn Callahan. Star 21. Goal of the day on the run. They're playing accurate footy early, the Giants. 4 straight, 24. Melbourne 2-4-16. Milwaukee Tools scoreboard, 3AW Sunday footy for Maccas.
15: That is just modern footy. They built that up slowly in their back half. They get it just forward of centre. Jake Stringer, then he wheeled and went. You know, as soon as there's an opportunity to go quick, you've got to go. And Stringer summed it up perfectly. So, really good play. And just a nice finish running through 50 with a smooth mover, isn't he? Finn Callahan. Just great play. Great team footy.
0: Yeah, you're right, it's a beautiful mover.
16: Thank you.
0: Canelio, lucky, not, he didn't drop that. Yep, he almost did on the Harvey Norman replay. And then he had, as you said, Callahan gliding by. We're back in the middle. Max Gorn takes clean possession out of the ruck, and then he rushes it to half forward for Melbourne. It's off hands. Ash just gets it onto the boot. It goes out wide. Nice work. Harvey Langford was able to knock it to his own advantage. He goes in for a second helping. He gathers. That was really nicely done. And then Fritsch is going to fire a goal on the snap and miss the lot. Run, it's out of bounds on the full. And a free kick to GWS to Laverty.
17: Yes. Thank you, Sam.
0: Four straight, 24 GWS. Stevens, 2-4, 16. Laverty with Sharon in hand in the back pocket.
17: It's playing for the 12th year in a row here in Alice Springs. They're 4-7 at Traeger Park. As Turner takes a great defensive mark at left half forward.
18: Move it on.
19: Let him run.
17: Oh, Turner now. Top of the goal square. Players converge underneath the Latrell Pickett's there. Opportunity for Cozzy Pickett. Knocked it clear of the pack. Right up against the boundary line. 40 from home. Brings it back. He caught it off. He didn't. Oh, my goodness me. Cozzy Pickett. That is the most exquisite goal you will see. Goal of the year. Kasiah Pickett running away from goal against the boundary line on the most acute of angles.

0: from that, doing it exactly the same way, I reckon you'll get 2 out of 100. That and he's got the one.
1: He might get more.
2: He might. I think Cosie would get a fair few.
0: I was talking to Richard, man.
1: We're back in the middle. He wouldn't get one on there.
0: Not on the non-preferred.
1: Lawn the centre clearance. Bonas Wakefield the mark for Melbourne. And they're playing some good footy at the moment. He plays on to something special. He brings it back into Gorn. He had one touch but couldn't bring it down. Iden fires the handball out. And then Stone is able to clear it. He clears defensive 50. But Turner back there was able to outmark Krzyzewski and then play on and then kick a real wobbler inside the 50. They all jump for it. Fritz got the handball out. He tried to get it on to Cozzi, but GWS too good. Here's Cornelio and then Clayton Oliver all sharp hands on the way out. Now Jackie Stringer has it.
3: Keeps it on that outer side of Traeger Park, running fly to the ball. Cadman underneath it. A few players dropping the pill this afternoon. Might be maybe a little bit dewy underfoot. It's an opportunity for the Demons through Sparrow. Just trundles ever so slowly down that outer wing. And now a high ball to right half forward. Gorn underneath it. Couldn't mark Ash. Fall the ball. Handball defensively. Laverty back to Ash. Runs across the last line of defence. Now looks to clear the defensive zone. The ball's going to sit up here. Opportunity though for Melbourne through Rivers. His handball though batted down. Krzyzewski kicks around his body. So that'll tumble out of bounds. Should be a lasso. Kept inside the field of play though by Goddard. Siren goes. Quarter time. Here in Alice Springs. Entertaining quarter it was as well, with the Giants leading by 2 points and a few players already with their hands on their hips. Warm afternoon here at Traeger Park, sitting on 27 degrees with the Giants 4 straight 24, leading the Demons 3-4-22. 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
2: Jefferson wasn't able to take the mark. Socket off the ground. Posse Pickett to Luttrell on the left. Pops it back right around his body. Terrific kick. Brody Majacek back in the team. Running at full pace. Takes the mark. Been a terrific recruit for Melbourne this year. And is again one on this occasion.
3: That's a great
2: brings
3: ball.
2: It to the corridor. Running fly to the ball. Canelio. Mark handles it off. Callahan from 48. Goes for goal and splits the middle. Great running goal from Finn Callahan. Opportunity for Ozzie Pickett. Knocked it clear of the pack. Right up against the boundary line. 45 from home. Brings it back. He put it off. He didn't. Oh my goodness me. Ozzie Pickett. That is the most exquisite goal you will see. Goal of the year. That was something special. You see it, but you don't quite believe it.
4: Great to watch, Ozzie Pickett. It's quarter time in Alice Springs. GWS 4 straight 24. Melbourne 3-4 22. 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All clear on the injury front down there. A beautiful day in Alice Springs. Let's get some thoughts. Our experts today, Matthew Richardson and Tony Shaw.
5: Well, just have a look at some of the stats. Is it Lamar Rose we're doing the stats for? Beautiful. 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
4: Great schnitty.
5: Okay. Melbourne plus 8 inside 50s, plus 6. Six clearances. The goal efficiency is the thing that's really helped the GWS. They're going at 40%, so four goals with 10 inside 50. So kicking straight, Maxi Gorn's dominated the ruck. He's had six hit-outs this stage, three to advantage. So as I said before the game, if he can keep giving that control, I think Melbourne can go a long way in this game. So tight contest, a lot of marking. What is it, 23 to 24 marks. So he's trying to control the play and then trying to hit inside 50. So seven shots to four, Richo.
6: Yeah, I've liked it. It's been a pretty entertaining game. I reckon the different forward lines, the Stringer's getting up the ground, Cadman has got up the ground as well, moving around. When they connect up, they look really dangerous. Whereas down the other end, the ground balls, you know, with Cozzy and Luttrell in that forward 50, looks like they can get more goals from play. So, yeah, really good first quarter of footy. Some good passages of play. In particular, a couple of the Giants' movements forward were outstanding. Stringer was involved in a number of them. He hasn't kicked a goal, but he's looking pretty dangerous, Jake Stringer. He's in good form.
5: Both sides, taking advantage of the shade of the grandstand there, which is smart, direct sun. So 27 degrees, it'll pay a price at the end, you would think.
7: Yeah, it'd be interesting to see how it does kick in. It was such a frenetic pace this game early on. Started to slow late in that opening term, but we'll see where these two sides pick up. Of course, one game still to come to see out round 12. West Coast taking on Essendon out west. That match being played on this Sunday night, the day off public holiday in Perth tomorrow. West Coast and Essendon. Dean Solomon leading the Bombers for the first time. But here in Alice Springs, it is the Giants by 2 points at quarter time. The Demons to the right of our broadcast position to the southern end in this second quarter. Gorn wins the tap. Cozzy Pickett with a little soccer off the ground toward half forward. Fritsch dives in. So too Iden for the Giants. Able to get a little kick clear. Brown tried to meet it in the centre of the ground. Couldn't get the pick up. Gorn could. Handball to Rivers. And now sends it to the broadcast winger. Coming through at pace. Langford having a terrific second year. Has a teammate running alongside of him in Howes. From 68, kicks in toward the right forward pocket. Too much on the kick. And out of bounds on the forward. A free kick going the way of the Giants in the left back pocket.
4: It'll be Laverty to take it for GWS. Some scans. He's been not a bad pickup for the Giants. Laverty. Yeah.
6: He's been good, and Jason McCartney gave him a real pump up before the game. Been really happy with him.
4: Down the line, Gorn is able to win it at ground level. His handball. Krzyzewski couldn't take it at ground level. And then a kick forward that time by Stringer with a play on call. And then the umpire's going to come in and ball it up after Sparrow was tackled. Backs. 24 plays 22.
8: Straight back.
4: It's just on the Melbourne side of the wing here as the umpire throws it up. Both rucks had a piece of it. Daniels got it from Clayton Oliver, then was tackled well by Steele. That was outstanding work. Such a great tackler is Jack Steele. Now Whitfield for the Giants. He goes short. Taken, Stringer will get the handball on. Callahan, a smooth mover, as Richo said. Inside the 50, nice kick to Toby Green. Takes it just inside the arc. And it's all about the short one now. He's going to go back and maybe have a crack at goal.
3: Toby, that's your line. You're right on it now. Thank you.
6: Big second here, Toby Green. Kicked five last week. Last week was unbelievable. Had 20, over 20 possessions, five goals. And then he had another five assists.
4: He really does as well. Take his full 30, doesn't he, Toby Green, when he just carves himself down, gets the heart rate right down. And then the umpire's told him to go now. So instead he will be up soon as he moves in for goal here and kicks right for the paint. Oh, that one's starting to swing back, but swings back a bit too far and off hands as well. And a point for the Giants. First blemish on their scoreboard. 4-1-25, Melbourne 3-4-22, Robot Building Supply scoreboard.
7: Opportunity as Tolstrup brings it back in. Heard about four whistles then as Ed Langdon runs to defensive 50. Kicks down the broadcast wing to centre wing over the back. Almost the mark to Van Rooyen. Couldn't hold on to it.
3: Contact Melbourne.
7: High over the shoulder against Leighton Oliver. And Jack Steele
6: Jack Steele
7: up with the free kick.
6: Doing a good job on Oliver.
3: On.
6: Jack Steele, good year.
7: Having a wonderful season since coming across from St Kilda. Still inside forward 50. Van Rooyen over the back for the ball though. Chandler tries to shrug the tackle. Give him plenty of time. Got the handball to Van Rooyen. Touched off the boot. Cozzy back fly to the ball but rushed through in the end by Connor Stone. Minor score. So behind a piece in this second quarter. Melbourne 3-5-23. Giants 4-1-25. That is all on the Robot Building Supply scoreboard.
4: 3W Sunday 44 Maccas. Through 5AA and 6PR as Lockie Ash prepares to bring it back in. Changed his mind, went one direction, then changed to the other. Heads out to the grandstand side. Brzezinski takes the mark. He's getting a bit of the footy as well. He's got it at left half back now for the Giants. Head down the line. He dumps a big long kick high to the wing. A couple of hands on that, including Stringer, and then we're going to have a stalemate at ground level and a ball up back on the wing. Clayton Oliver, we might check his numbers again for Lamaro's. Shorey, what's he had?
5: He's had three possessions, all handballs. Hasn't kicked the ball yet, which he doesn't do a lot anyway.
8: Holding the man,
5: Clayton Oliver get in here.
4: Yeah, Clayton Oliver got held there at the stoppage.
6: Jack Steele's wearing him like a glove.
7: So Clayton Oliver
6: tried to milk a 50 there.
7: He did, and the umpire said, no, he dropped it. So Clayton Oliver with the ball, averaging 32 touches a game this year. So he's having a terrific season. Sends it up to left half forward. Ruszewski's down there for the Giants. He couldn't mark. Harvey Thomas, neat, swept off the handball to Briggs. Kicks into the pocket. Toby Green's back there, couldn't mark. Opportunity for Tolstrup. He was held and will get the free kick as Harrison Petty landed somewhat awkwardly. Gets up with a bit of a limp. Keep an eye on him for deep heat. But 50-metre penalty this time against Toby Green by the looks of it.
3: Melbourne. Okay.
7: As we see a replay on the Harvey Norman replay screen between Tolstrup and...
6: Oh, that was a soft free kick.
7: Harrison Petty.
6: Very soft to start with. I'm not sure what the 50 was for.
5: Toby Green pulled the play to the ground after he thought it was still play on.
4: He's sharp with a loose ball. He got it on, then inside the 50 go the Demons. Here comes Jefferson. He's been wrapped up in the tackle going nowhere, and the umpire will come in and fall up just outside the 50 now for Melbourne. They're 3-5-23. GWS 4-1-25. As the umpire throws the ball up. Comes down to Gorn and just around the tarmac there. It's out. We're going to have a throw in. I'm not too sure Preecy wanting the lasso there. We're going to have a throw in here, and Reece is going to do the ruck work with Maxi Gorn. He's not getting much of a chop out at all, is he, Gorn?
6: Nah, he's going all day today.
4: This is going to be hot, hard work for Max Gorn. Here's Whitfield. Handball to Clayton Oliver. Loops a handball over the top to Daniels. And now away to Callahan, who want to get to Brown by hand. He does, and Brown gets it onto the boot and kicks it to half forward. That's a very nice mark taken by Cadman. Good grab. Now he's going to go deep on the kick, top of the goal square. Beautiful kick it was. Bedford takes it, kicks the goal. Great work by Cadman just to open things up. And Toby Bedford, the former Demon, a goal for GWS. 5-1-31, the GWS Giants. Melbourne are 3-5-23. That's on the Robot Building Supply scoreboard. 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
5: Well, Petty's gone off the ground after that little accident. I think someone stood on his leg in that up in the pocket before, and he can't go with anybody, so he's come from the ground at the moment. Just one. Cabin being a left footer, the man on the mark could not move to overplay the left foot coming back in the corridor, so that's why it's such an easy way to kick the ball then with no pressure.
7: Gorn against Allier. Gorn easily won it. Windsor able to row. Was held for a moment by Daniels. Windsor still able to take possession. Handball is sharp. Handball across to Jack Steele. 50 from home. Steele loops a handball inside forward 50. Met though by Harvey Thomas defensively for the Giants. Sends it out to the broadcast wing. Ball pitches up though. Running through a pace. Opportunity for Tolstrom. Had it and lost it. Now an opportunity for Toby Green as he handballs out wide. Giants with numbers. Bedford tried to scoop it up, but he was held by Kate Chandler. And the advantage is paid. Everyone stopped.
5: Gee, there's no advantage there.
7: Goddard. Up and under kick. Green. Couldn't take it. Langdon did. Knocked it on. Here's Laurie. Handball defensively. As Howes. Straight down the guts of Traeger Park. Inside 50. Gorn sat back. Majacek went for the mark. Comes to ground level. Van Rooyen got the handball. Sharp. Empty goal square. Needs the bounce. Doesn't get it. Well done, Harry Himmelbergs. At full stretch. Forced it through. Melbourne 3-6-24. Giants 5-1-31. Robot Building Supply scoreboard.
4: Yeah, it's a really scramble back, Himmelberg. And he brings the ball back into play to Lockie Ash. He's the real playmaker off half back. He's not going to go for one of those runs. He'll go short and all the way backwards to Laverty.
5: Ash has had 14 possessions already.
4: Iden now. Still deep in defensive 50 for GWS. They're well set up here, Melbourne, down the ground, so hard for him to get out. Iden called to go here, so he's going to kick to a contest, and he kicks it to the wing. Oh, Lear went high and couldn't take the mark like Lear. Gets out the back door to Daniels. And Daniels, little stab pass, put down after he kicks. So it'll be a downfield three advantage. Kane and Cadman, he got the handball onto Goddard. No, is he going to be called back, or was it already out of bounds?
5: It's out of bounds.
4: Out of bounds. So advantage was paid, but it was out of bounds before Goddard grabbed the ball. And we're going to have a throw in. 5-1-31 to 3-6-24.
5: But he kicked the ball to him. Shouldn't it be a lasso? If it was out of bounds. Or a handball, either way. It was either one.
4: The last possession.
5: Yeah. Well, it's in the middle of the ground, so I don't know what happened there. Unless he took it out over the line when he grabbed it inside.
7: 31 plays 24. Robot Building Supply scoreboard. Giants by 7 points. Ball on the wing as Ponte is tackled by Cozzy Pickett and another ball up. Good crowd in at Traeger Park. Warm afternoon in Central Australia as Cozzy Pickett was taken high.
10: Ball now.
7: We'll get the free kick.
10: Here.
7: Just defensive side of centre wing. Is Cozzy just the one goal so far in this quarter?
5: Only 5 possessions too, so Bedford's done a good job.
7: Sparrow down the outer wing, the back fly to the ball.
10: Outside five.
7: And
10: outside
7: Harry
10: five.
7: Himmelberg is able to take the mark on defensive 50.
10: Play on.
7: Looks left, looks right, looks down the line, looks to the corridor. He's really unsure where to go here, Himmelberg. And now the high drop punt to the wing. Cozzy Pickett flew about 5 minutes too early. Gave away the free kick, and now Toby Bedford has it on centre wing.
4: So Bedford then.
10: Move it on.
4: And the Sharon has been called to move it on. He swings it into the corridor. Fonte has it now for GWS. He'll chip the pass. Aaliyah. He's a kick and a half out from the GWS goal. Where's he going to go? He's going to go long and deep. He'll head right to the top of the goal square. Gorn back here taking a nice grab. Power Bay. Mark of the day contender, the big ruckman back. Last line.
6: Oh, no.
7: Well, dangerous kick. Harvey Thomas. Talk about Power Bay marks of the day. Well, that's exactly what the young man's taken just now on the intercept to go back 45-degree angle, 40 out.
6: I was just about to say that's what Max Gorn does better than any ruck in the comp. That's go back and take marks behind the play. But as can happen occasionally with Max, Oh, that was a dangerous kick. He just hung that in the air and set his teammate up.
7: Harvey Thomas, just 176 centimetres over the back. Hasn't missed a game this season. Just 20 years of age. Comes in to stretch the Giants' lead. It starts left. It fades back. It goes through. It's a goal. Harvey Thomas with the Giants' six. And accurate kicking as well. 6-1-37. Demons 3-6-24. Margin out to 13 points on the Robot Building Supply scoreboard. That is the biggest lead of the afternoon. We've gone 11 and a half minutes second quarter all thanks to the White Glove Mover.
6: So just a little mini break here now. They've kicked two goals, one this quarter to 3 points. So just made the most of their opportunities. And that was just a horrible turnover. Just gifted a goal to the opposition there.
5: Yeah, going at 50% in this quarter. It was 40% in the last, but 50% goal efficiency or scoring efficiency. I've just seen the petty injury here. I thought someone might have stood on his leg, but he got another knock to the head, I think.
4: Very clear real estate. I think he's still down in the rooms, Harrison Petty. So I'll keep you up to that with his progress.
5: Great.
4: Down at Sparrow, that was Silver Service, and then they've lost at Melbourne. Here's Bedford charging out of the middle. Canelio, he'll kick it to the pocket, and Toby Green has been able to take the mark. Just Tolstrup a little shove on the way through to say, hey, I'm pretty good.
5: I love Tolstrup, but gee, how is that? That's the master just saying, hey, get out of my area.
4: I'm the king.
5: He took it all right too, Tolstrup. He didn't take it back with step.
4: Yeah, he knew. So he's going to go around the corner here, Toby. Plays on, steps out, curls it back. Another goal for GWS. And they've got a nice break now. This is better than a mini break. So they go to 7-1-43, Melbourne 3-6-24. Robot Building Supply scoreboard. The game's starting to get away a little bit from Melbourne.
6: Yeah, it is. And you could just, you sensed it a bit today coming in. You know, the Giants found some confidence last week. Some good ins from Whitfield and Taylor. So this is a crucial centre bounce now for the Melbourne Footy Club. They need to get it inside 50, even if they can get it in there and just get a couple of repeat stoppages, and their defence has been under siege the last little bit.
7: I'll tell you what, it's an impressive bench for the Giants. Ash, Green and Oliver on the pine for the moment. Giants 7-1-43, Melbourne 3-6-24. Robot Building Supply scoreboard. Van Royen into the ruck for Melbourne, and he gets it. Ozzy Pickett just threw it straight to Van Royen.
6: He was going to get away with that.
7: I think he thought he was half a chance. I'm Ozzy Pickett. As Harrison Petty just doing a few run-throughs on the boundary line at the moment. Still looks very grumpy. But a free kick to the Giants as Callahan inside.
5: Oh, great.
7: Oh, big Briggsy. Came through with all the strength in the world against Jefferson.
5: Melbourne's mark. I thought it was Jefferson's first too, matter of fact, but he took it out of his hand.
6: That's Harvey Langford.
7: So Langford.
5: Oh, that was great.
7: The mark. Wait for the Harvey Norman replay. Jeez, they both went in hard, but Langford sends it to the wing. Jensen Van Rooyen. Now Bowie. Off the step. Goes toward right half forward. Cozzy Pickett takes the mark. Goes out the back. Kicks to the pocket. Majacek. That was silk from Cozzy Pickett. Well executed. And Brody Majacek to go back for his second of the afternoon.
6: Good contested mark in the end for Brody. They need this. So can the experienced Majacek kick his Brody, third for the day? Tommy Place, he's got a few more little stickers on his arms too these days.
7: Sam Taylor, not a lot he could do about that in his first game back for the year. Brody Majacek, fairly acute angle from just inside 50. Doesn't faze him at all. He's got three. Brody Majacek brings the margin back to 13 in favour of Greater Western Sydney. 4-6-30, Melbourne, 7-1-43. The Giants this quarter with thanks to Robot Building Supplies. 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
6: We'll go back to Harvey Langford. Courageous mark. They go the length of the ground and Majacek kicks a much-needed goal. So terrific stuff from the second-year player in Harvey Langford. He's having a spell on the bench now.
4: The Harvey Norman replay of it again.
5: Oh, yeah. No, he had it on his chest and... who was it?
4: Briggsy?
5: Yeah, Briggsy just pulled it out after they went to ground, so great mark. He knew he was going to get hit too.
4: Well, Joel against the run of play there for Melbourne. Here is Daniels out of the middle for GWS with a long kick inside the 50. Cadman up, couldn't take it. McMullen got the handball out, and then Gotthard is going to have a shot at goal here and put it through.
5: Gee,
4: quick reply for GWS.
6: Geez, the player, this kid. Yeah. They found a ripper. Huge game last week. He's only played 12 games. I think that's his 15th goal for the season.
4: Doesn't he move well?
6: Yeah.
4: Phoenix Gotthard. 8-1-49 GWS. Melbourne 4-6-30, but they ripped that out, and that Daniels getting the centre clearance. We talk about it all the time, the 6-6-6.
6: Yeah.
4: If you get the centre clearance,
5: that's great.
4: It is such an advantage.
6: It's the only time you really get genuine one-on-ones as a forward these days.
7: Hasn't missed a game in his debut season, Phoenix Gotthard.
6: He's a sneaky rising star, Chance,
7: yeah,
6: isn't he? Everyone's talking about Jagger Smith and Willem Dersma. He's got to be in the mix, definitely top five.
7: Got the nomination in round five in the Battle of the Bridge against the Swans, but prodigious player. Cornelio tried to work it forward. Oliver, awkward handball, went straight to Kay Chandler anyway. Kick inside, forward 50 for Melbourne. Cozzy comes through at pace. Laverde threw it for mine. Umpire called play on. Laverde managed to get it to Fonte. Fonte kicks to the outer wing. Ball bounced up for Sparrow of Melbourne. Put Windsor under pressure. He was against the boundary line. Kept it in. Kicks around his body. That's a nice mark, Joe Fonte. Power Bay mark of the day. Squares it across defensive 50. Now Callahan puts on a little bit of a dash. Takes a running bounce. Gives the handball off. Oliver, middle of the ground to Whitfield. He in turn a short little kick forward to Big Briggsy. Fumbled, got it back. Handball comes off to Harvey Thomas. Poor kick inside forward 50. And taken high was Trent Rivers. And he will get the free kick about 45 metres out from his defensive goal.
6: Shocking inside 50 kick, that one.
4: Under the pump here, Melbourne at the moment. As he goes out wide. Going to come back, is it?
3: No. Play on.
4: It's going to be Howes now to kick long. He kicks it to half forward for Melbourne to a pack situation. Gorm was in amongst it. Comes down to Briggs. Handball off to Clayton Oliver. Harvey Thomas now. Get the handball backwards. Callahan wants someone to come at him. He kicks it down the line. Beautiful pass. Jake Stringer takes it. He wheels and goes. He'll get it onto the right and kick long and deep. Inside the 50 for GWS. Almost the mark to Bedford. Good recovery. Handball. Here he is again. Phoenix got out having a shot at goal, but missing to the right-hand side this time.
3: Thanks, coach.
4: And a minor 8-2-50 GWS. Melbourne 4-6-30. 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
7: 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Giants by 20. Last three games between these two teams decided by 3-2-2. So they've had some close contests in recent years. Giants just with the ascendancy late in this second term. Warm afternoon here in the Alice. 26 degrees. Got a cloud to be seen. Bowie to the wing. Windsor runs through the shade and now kicks to right half forward where the mark is taken by Jefferson. On 50 against the boundary line. Kicks to the goal square. Players go up. Gorn stays down. Himmelberg goes hard. Opportunity. Iden. Last line of defence to Fonte. Tackled by Fridge. Fonte got the handball away. Harvey Thomas on defensive 50. Run down. Managed to get the kick but gave it straight to Harrison Petty at right half forward.
4: Eddie now, swings it inside 50. The kick was never on. Clayton Oliver takes it away. Got the handball off to Petty. Was able to win it back again. He gets the old 1-2 with Chandler and then goes deep inside the 50. Gorn, hands to it, couldn't take it. Sharp, he's going to snap and touched on the way through. And a minor. So Nick Gorney, his hands to it. 4-7-31, we look on the replay, Harvey Norman replay with Petty the turnover there. 4-7-31, that's Melbourne.
5: Oh, Gorney touched it.
4: 8-2-50.
3: Play on. Hurry!
7: When you got your hands up that high,
11: that was going to be a goal if he didn't. But
6: sort of went straight at him, though, didn't it? It was a reflex action more than anything.
7: Taylor in the back pocket. Great to see him back. Injured that hamstring in the State of Origin clash on Valentine's Day and hasn't been seen since.
6: And did you notice Jason McCartney brought that up and mentioned State of Origin? I reckon they're filthy about that game.
7: Oh, there's no doubt about that. Absolutely no doubt, Richo. To lose a player of his calibre, you'd be second-guessing it next year. There's no doubt about that if you're the Giants' hierarchy. Here's Bedford on centre wing. Handball to Oliver. He just wants to get it out of the congestion. Goes long towards centre half forward. Oh, great mark. Sitting back, Ruszewski. They've got a few talented young kids, the Giants, from the edge of the centre square, inside 50. Two great Giants go up. Stringer stays down. Handball. Harvey Thomas wants to get onto his right, then just squares it back to Stringer. And now the key forward can go back and have the shot. Harvey Thomas could have snapped, steadied, and now Jake Stringer gets the set shot at goal.
6: Yeah, this is getting worrying now for the Melbourne Footy Club. There's 5 minutes left here. The way the Giants are going, you know, they could be five or six goals up here at half-time.
5: They're going at 50%, Richo. Every second time they go in, they score, so it's just too easy at the moment.
7: Talk about the psychology of football. Just what that resounding win for the Giants did last week against the Brisbane Lions. As Stringer comes in, it's a goal. They continue to stretch this lead. Now 25 points out in front of the Demons. 9-2-56, Melbourne 4-7-31. The accuracy with which the Giants are going at the moment as well. Remember in the third quarter last week against Brisbane, they kicked 14-2 in that quarter alone. So far this afternoon, 9-2-56, 4-7-31 the Demons on the Robot Building Supply scoreboard.
6: They've got 8 goal scorers and
5: 2.
6: Melbourne have got 2.
5: 2. And one's kicked 3 and the other one kicked it from his proverbial on the wing.
6: So
5: on the boundary line.
6: That's a worrying sign, and it's a worrying sign for Stephen Canelio. He's in the rooms. He doesn't look happy. He's had a lot of injuries, Canelio, hasn't he, recently?
4: How old is he now, Canelio?
7: Ooh. 32.
6: Yeah.
5: It looks like hamstring.
6: Yeah, he's done a little pinger, I'd say.
5: Yep, the physio's going straight to the hamstring.
6: Did you ever do a pinger, Shorey?
5: Never did one, mate. Speed is overrated. So's height.
6: You hit a tree one day, though.
5: that was different.
4: Callahan got the handball. Here's GWS again into action. Harvey Thomas, back by hand. Whitfield always hits a target. He's done this time to Lockie Ash, who's going to wheel and go straight away. A dodge and a weave, and now a bounce. And then a kick inside the 50 for the Giants, looking for the grab off the hands of Chapman. Langdon is there with the handball out to Bowie. They're under pressure here, Melbourne. And Jamie's getting away from them. Steele, his handball a little too fierce there for Sparrow. He got it on, though, to Chandler. And now Steele is able to clear it. He heads to the wing. Pack of players, no mark. And over the boundary line we go for a throw in. So Canelio in the rooms. Look like his day might be over. Thanks to Barry Plant Real Estate there on the bench. 9-2-56 GWS, 4-7-31 Melbourne. And we've travelled 24 minutes in the second quarter.
6: Just wonder, though, if they're massaging it, that there might be a chance. Yeah, because normally you'd just ice it up, wouldn't you, if you'd done?
7: 11 scoring shots apiece. Giants lead, though, by 25 points. 4 minutes remaining in the half for the white glove move. They work it along the grandstand side. The Giants, an opportunity for McMullen, puts it out in front of Stringer. Takes the mark, still a good 70 from home. Releases into the left forward pocket, trying to charge through. Grushevsky couldn't pick up. Ball forced out of bounds. Boundary throw in. Left forward pocket. Giants again into attack. Northern or City end of Traeger Park.
5: Interesting that Max Heath isn't playing, because now they're using Van Rooyen as the second ruck. So as a pure forward, he's going to be off the bit when he comes off the ball. So
7: Gorn in front of Allier. Allier went over the shoulder. No free kick. Came down to Langdon. Clears defensive 50. Latrell Pickett underneath it. Put it mark. Knocked it to his own advantage. And now is a bit of time to consider his options.
4: And now time for Think Music. As he just up and down on the spot. He goes the short one. As they bring it up the wing. Here's a chance for Cross, who was run down. Latrell Pickett back involved again. He was able to shake off a tackle and then kick it into the forward pocket here for the Demons.
5: Hold.
4: Free kick, Jefferson. So Jefferson will take it, a hold there in the marking contest, and he'll get a shot at goal here. 35 out. on a 45-degree angle. We'll go back to they need this, Melbourne.
5: Been impressive, Jefferson. That nearly the third string now that Majacek's back in, Van Rooyen. Gee, that's a soft. That is soft, isn't it? A little touch of the arm.
4: Plays on, round the corner, kicking a goal for Melbourne. Just what they needed. So the Demons on the Robot Building Supply scoreboard got a 5-7-37 GWS. 9-2-56. Just under 3 minutes left to play. Second quarter. WhiteGloveMover.com.au.
6: They needed that. It's another one to be handy just before half time for the Dees. 19 points down. You just think the way this game's going, the Giants are going to keep scoring, so you wouldn't want to be more than this margin down at half time.
7: Terrific crowd in at Traeger Park. Locals getting down, enjoying a bit of AFL footy in their neck of the woods. The two teams had their captain's run yesterday, giving away jumpers and footy boots and signatures. A terrific atmosphere here in Central Australia. Lear wins the tap this time, but guess who? Cozzy comes up with it. Streaks away from Brent Daniels. Now floats the ball toward right half forward for Melbourne. Chandler chases. Himmelberg was there. Couldn't trap it. Chandler goes once more. Handballs up to Langford. Langford snaps it back. Not far enough. Minor score. Quick movement though. Again, almost paid dividends. 5-8-38 Melbourne. 9-2-56 Giants. Robot Building Supply scoreboard.
4: Lockie Whitfield to bring the ball back in. And Whitfield waiting, looking, standing right at the top of his defensive goal square, standing still. Goes with a very short pass. Oh, you don't like that, sure? You like him to run with it?
5: No, it's all right, but you probably come back and try and open, widen the ground a bit. They switch it straight back to where you go again, Matty.
4: Back to Taylor.
5: If I come back, I'm come back as a back pocket player.
4: It's all short stuff, and now...
5: Then they give it to the other back pocket player on the other side, so you can't kick to a contest because you've got to kick one-on-one. They're not... Yeah.
4: Then back to Whitfield, who was started all this. They're shorting their way out. And now Clayton Oliver. We've got not long left. Just under two left to play in the second quarter. Oliver back again. Defensive goal square. And Taylor has it now.
7: So Taylor this time switches it to the outer or Todd Riverside of the ground over the bat. It's not a bad result for Melbourne as Paddy Cross punches it out of bounds and it will be a boundary throw-in. So for all that work inside defensive 50, it ultimately meant nothing for the Giants. But they've got a bit of a buffer. 56 plays 38. Late stages of the opening half. Giants by 18. Ball thrown in. Gorn with a long looping handball. Trapped by Fonte. He in turn is trapped by Cross. And another stoppage. 90 seconds remaining in the term for the white glove mover. Can the T's get a late one here? Gorn, one it down. Cozzy roves. Traps the footy. He too is trapped.
5: Beautiful tap by Gorn then. He's going to have the body strength over Lear. So they'll try and get Cozzy free. Someone block. Seals the target.
7: Still 45 out from goal. Brent Daniels wants to clear the congestion. The spiral to the wing, but going with the flight of the ball. Turner, nice mark. Goes back into the corridor. Chance now. For Turner once more, got the handball back, sends it to full forward. Ball pitches on the boundary line and it'll be a boundary throw in. Left forward pocket, Cozzy lurking. Just can't trap the Sharon as desired.
4: We'll have a look at this stoppage here. Cozzy's there and Latrell is here at this stoppage. So they're on either side of it. Let's see if either can impact it here for Melbourne. About 30 around from their goal. Boundary throw in. In it comes. Knocked down. Comes out. Nice work, Fonte was able to get boot the ball. Thought there was a touch ball there. The umpire hasn't called it though. Floated up in the air. Callahan. Boundary line is close. He's been wrapped up by Steele. That's going to be holding the ball. It is. He's a great tackler, isn't he, Jack Steele? He plays on immediately and kicks it into the forward pocket. Van Rooyen can't take it. And then Latrell Pickett taken high. I reckon he might have dropped. I love it with the Harvey Norman replay, but he got high contact. And he's going to have a shot at goal in the forward pocket.
3: Lockie back here. Lockie. Here, please.
4: He's going to be so careful with these tackles. He's going to get down really low.
5: No, free kick. No. Every minute of the day.
4: The left arm that came over the top from Clayton Oliver.
3: Thanks, Lockie.
4: Yep, just going to get low with your tackles.
11: That's in line.
4: So Latrell Pickett.
11: That's your spot.
4: Kicked a goal in the opening quarter. This will be about the last kick of the first half. Comes in 35 metres out, 45 degree angle, steers it home. Pickett's got his second. Melbourne a goal right before the half. 6-8-44 Melbourne. GWS 9-2-56. That is half time, in fact, so I didn't hear the siren, but half time in Alice Springs, 9-2-56 to 6-8-44. As we swing into our halftime break machine panel service. Toby Green's got a couple for GWS, Harvey Thomas, Aaron Cadman, Phoenix Gotthard, Toby Bedford, Jack Stringer and Grzeczki. Three goals to Brody Majacek, Jefferson, couple to Kasiah, to Latrell Pickett, one to Kasiah Pickett, the goal kickers for the Demons. Might get 30 seconds from you, Tony Shaw, before we take a break.
5: Well, they worked their way back into it now, haven't they? Two goals at half time. It's, I was thinking if you get out to a lead, it's going to be hard with these, the temperature at 27 degrees. They wouldn't be used to it. So, just the efficiency going forward by GWS. They're up close to 50% score efficiency inside 50, Matt. If that was to continue, they're hard to beat because you don't need to get as many inside 50s as they have. At the moment, it's 33 to Melbourne, 24 to GWS. And that's what's given their lead, their great kicking efficiency.
4: It's half time in Alice Springs, GWS 9-2-56, Melbourne are 6-8-44. For Maccas, 3AW is Sunday football.
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4: To the top of the goal square. Gorn back there taking his nine scraps.
1: Oh no.
7: Well, dangerous kick. Harvey Thomas. Talk about Power Bay marks of the day. Well, that's exactly what the young man's taken just now on the intercept. Hasn't missed a game this season. Just 20 years of age. Comes in to stretch the Giants' lead. It starts left. It fades back. It goes through. It's a goal. Goes toward right half forward. Cozzy Pickett takes the mark. Goes out the back. Kicks to the pocket. Majacek. Barely acute angle from just inside 50. Doesn't faze him at all.
4: Mullen got the handball out. They've got that. He's going to have a shot at goal here and put it through. Rick Reply for GWS. It is half time in Alice Springs, and the GWS Giants are 9-2-56, Melbourne are 6-8-44. It's our half time break machine. Questionable insurance companies lead to questionable repairs. 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Tony Shaw and Matthew Richardson are our experts. Sure, he's got the Lamaro's stats within Lamaro's, Melbourne's finest gastro pub, 273 Cecil Street, South Melbourne. Call and mention you heard it on 3AW. Shorey, what have you seen?
5: Well, the Max Gorn situation, and I talked about the Max Heath and Van Rooyen going into the ruck. It means that as a forward, he's probably not getting the spell that he wants and isn't as fresh and as agile, and the mobility could be an issue when he's a bit tied up forward. But Max Gorn's had 17 hit-outs, seven of them to advantage, and most of them have come from the centre bounce. So that's an area of concern, you would think, for GWS. But I say again, going inside 50, they have just totally dominated. Just the numbers is that, you know, 33 to Melbourne, 24 to GWS. And when you scored 11 shots from that, you can see they're nearly going to 50%. So somehow they've got to get control of it or stop it making it so easy for them to get it inside, because they'll just keep getting goals. They've got too much space inside forward 50. Steele's been fantastic for Melbourne. Bowie coming off the back half's had 14. Steele's had 15. Lockie Ash, he just keeps coming off that half-back line of class act. And Callaghan have both had 17 at this stage, Richo. So efficiency's the winner at the moment.
6: Yeah, it is. They're just looking better with ball in hand. And when you're letting Callaghan and Oliver got off the chain that quarter after holding him basically to one disposal for a bit more than a quarter, he went berserk in that second half of the quarter when the Giants really put the foot down. So they've got to get that back under control. The Melbourne Footy Club still did a pretty good job, but just their multiple options inside 50 and just their ball movement inside 50 is a lot better than Melbourne's at the moment. Something Melbourne had really improved in the first bits of this season, but today it's just not quite there.
5: Well, 8 goal kickers to 4, and the 2 pickers have kicked a goal each. So, yeah, you're right. With the 8 goal kickers, it just means that they haven't defended well forward of centre. A lot of it had come from the centre bounce, and we've just seen a replay of Coniglio, whether he's done that hamstring or not, but he came back on. So did he just tighten up?
6: I reckon it's just tight.
5: Tighten, yeah.
6: They wouldn't send him back on if it was...
5: No, you wouldn't think so. He's had a rub down, and they did send him back on, and he's getting some stretches.
4: DP, done too. I reckon they put the DP on.
6: Yeah, they did. So he's out there. That's good to see, because he's had a rotten run with injuries in recent times, Steve Coniglio.
5: I think this game's still on. I think, you know, they've just got to, yeah, every time that they go forward, Melbourne, they've got to find a couple of different avenues, try and get some cheap goals, maybe deeper entries to get some stoppages. So it just really, they can defend behind the ball, so that GWS, they've got to really work hard to get it out. At the moment, they're rebounding too much, I'm thinking.
4: I do wonder whether GWS, you know, when they get Buckley back, they're not going to get Green back, they've got Taylor back, whether they can go on a bit of a run?
6: I think they can. The talent's there. They just couldn't get going, really, and a lot of injuries. So we just see around the competition now, you lose 5, 6, 7 of your key players. You can't compete every time. Look at the Bulldogs.
4: Yep.
6: They had a slump. After a good start, they had a slump, and now they're getting players back. They're back in the hunt. So if the Giants have got 85% of their best team out there, they're a team that can still get on a good run, there's no doubt.
4: They've got great kids, haven't they, GWS?
6: Gothard, how good is he?
4: Gothard, and then obviously you talked about Aaron Cadman. Now, Aaron Cadman, game 66, so you talked about a key forward, you've been there, Richo. When you start to play some good, it doesn't happen straight away for most. I mean, you were a bit of an exception as a prodigious talent, but for Aaron Cadman, first 40 or 50, he played a lot of VFL as well.
6: I reckon it was game 42. We could have to have a look at AFL tables. But I reckon it was early in the 40s, He had a breakout game where he kicked 5 goals. And from that moment on, he's just sort of gradually got a little bit better to the point now where he's, you know, really starting to come into his own as a key forward.
4: I was just saying off here, Jacob Van Rooyen at the other end as a young key forward. Started the year really
1: well. Yeah, really well.
4: Sure, but I reckon struggling a little bit now.
5: Yeah, but look, they get to, all sides get to the halfway mark and, you know, their ball movement has been so sharp, but you just get a bit jaded sometimes. You know, they've travelled a bit to get to, you know, this ground, of course. So, yeah, maybe the supply isn't as quick and as sharp as it has early in the year, because as a forward, that's all you're asked for up the ground.
4: You look at those two. Van Rooyen, this is game 69, and for Cadman, it's game 66, so they're pretty much even Stevens, aren't they? But Cadman's pulled away from him.
6: Yeah, Cadman, just a bit more sort of athletic. He's got a few more tricks.
4: He can dynamic.
6: Whereas Van Rooyen's a bit more of a straight line leader, but he's a good young player. But Cadman can sort of float in from anywhere and mark the footy. But they're both developing. There's no doubt about that.
4: And Majic, been good to have Majic back.
5: Yeah, well, he just works hard.
6: I'd be worried without him today.
5: He's got over the back a few times. But when you talk about Van Rooyen and Cadman, they've both kicked 94 odd goals in the same time, like 68 and 60 odd games, 65 and 68 games, and they've both kicked 93, and they kicked. He's kicked one today, hasn't he, Cadman? So, yeah, so they're pretty well on par for what they've done in their career game wise.
4: I think Cadman's probably played more VFL football than Van Rooyen. Van Rooyen's pretty much been a regular starter for most of the time.
6: Went back a bit last year, Van Rooyen. They made him earn it a little bit more last year. I don't know with this one at the moment. I just feel Melbourne are not quite where they were, but they're in, you know, 2 goals down. That last goal was crucial to keep them within distance, and they've got a fair bit of upside, so it's going to be an interesting second half.
4: It is half time for Sheen. Questionable insurance companies lead to questionable repairs. 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It is GWS 9256, Melbourne 6844. 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
13: Hello, I'm Jack Hahn. A man is wanted, accused of going on a stabbing spree across Melbourne. Police say he first stabbed a man in his 40s in Epping this morning before the suspect rammed a house in Dandenong North, stabbing a woman inside. The victim is known to the man. Thankfully, she is now in a stable condition. The man wanted is described as African in appearance, dressed in a brown shirt and black pants. If you see him, call 000 right away. Australia will now buy second-hand submarines under the multi-billion dollar AUKUS agreement. We were supposed to receive a mixture of new and old Virginia-class subs, but Defence Minister Richard Marles argues getting the same submarines will streamline servicing.
14: I cannot overstate the significance of that, both in terms of the submariners who are operating them, but also the people who are working on them to sustain those submarines. Chasing simplicity is at the heart of why we have pursued this.
13: Another Australian sporting star has been diagnosed with motor neuron disease. Former Geelong player Brian Cousins revealing the tough news at an MND fundraiser in Perth, saying he lives with hope thanks to the amazing work of Neil Danaher. Turning to other news this afternoon, a driver in Melbourne's north has left police stunned after blowing four times the legal limit in Laylaw. And Victoria's property price record has been smashed, with a billionaire family forking out $136 million for a Toorak mansion and the block of apartments next door. We'll have much more news right after the footy.
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7: Great to have your company on this Sunday afternoon. 6 Bower in Perth, 5AA in Adelaide, 3AW in Melbourne, right around the world via the 3AW app. As we bring a close to our halftime, with thanks to Sheen, questionable insurance companies lead to questionable repairs. Come to Sheen Panel Service for the right advice. You can give them a call, 1300-REPAIR. Halftime here between the Giants and the Demons, 9-2-56. The Giants, Melbourne, 6-8-44. Matthew Richardson, Tony Shaw, alongside myself, Shane McGuinness and Matt Granlund in commentary. Gents, just on the Demons, they haven't dropped back-to-back games all year. I mean, it's been a terrific resurgence under Stephen King, but it's not something that they also want to come off the accelerator at the midway point of the year. We know that the rush to the top eight, the top ten, if you like, the top four, is going to be heavy. You don't want to start dropping games now, especially when you're well and truly in the contest like they are here in Alice.
27: Oh, you don't. I mean, you look at the ladder now, they're in sixth position, but, you know, you go down to Collingwood and St Kilda, there's only a couple of games in it, so, you know, you drop a couple in the row, there's going to be a lot of movement up and down. So clearly, you want to finish top six this year. It used to be top four, now it's top six, because you'll have that week off while the wild card elimination finals are being played. So yeah, dropping two games in a row, certainly don't want to do that. And that's why that last goal before half time was crucial. You're only two goals down with a lot of improvement. Stephen King was working over the whiteboard, as Shorey said, and the players were really listening in to him, so we'll see what moves he's made here in a couple of minutes.
7: Huge opportunity for the Giants as well, Shorey. We spoke to Jason McCartney, their football manager, before the game. He was very optimistic about the back end of the season. They win today, they go 6-6. Their second halves of seasons in recent years have been more positive than their first half, so he was very bullish about what's to come with the Giants under Adam Kingsley.
5: Yeah, well, after last week, yeah, like I said, you get a lot of confidence, but their performance this year has been wishy-washy again. They And I remember when Jimmy Bartel was on the board there, and he just kept saying they had these lapses in quarters. So you always think you're a chance against them, but, gee, if they get their game going, they can score like they did last week in one quarter. They can score goals quickly because their foot skills across the line, having so many first-round draft picks, have been unbelievable. But, yeah, it's a big game, this. It's just halfway, nearly halfway of the season. It gets you, gets you going again to just get across the line. Both are very, I reckon they're even sides, these two.
7: So the Demons haven't lost to

0: Just put it onto the boot, rush it onto the boot to get it out of the danger area. Kick up to the wing. That's a very nice mark. That was taken by Tolstrup. Really nice mark with Toby Green on his tail. So great grab. Tolstrup now will play on and kick it back inside the 50 for Melbourne. Pack of players off hands. Comes down, Jefferson fires the handball, but it went straight to Himmelberg. Tackled by Latrell Pickett, who wants holding the ball. He won't get it. The ball up, the umpire will come in, ball it up. 30 out from Melbourne's goal. Demons into attack early in this third.
1: Cozzy Pickett's not kicking the ball well today.
2: D's have kicked the last two goals of the match. Ball 20 metres out from goal. Jefferson loops a handball toward the goal line. Waiting back there, though, Whitfield for the Giants. Goes to half-back. Green couldn't trap it. Latrell Pickett threw it for mine. Just got away with the handball. Langdon, his kick smothered off the boot. So now Toby Green for the Giants. Runs forward. Sends the ball up towards centre wing, but it's coming back. Intercept mark taken by Max Gorn on centre wing for the Deans.
0: Gorn brings it back to Petty. Petty will go all the way back to centre half back. The mark has been taken. Bowie's going to head to the outer side wing for Sharp. Looks to the centre corridor. He's got Langdon in there if he wants to use him. He's going to go back. Now he has it again. And he's going to go and kick to left half forward. Good grab, Howes. He's just outside the 50 here. Good strong hands. He's about 65 out. He's too far out to score. He sends it deep again right to the top of the goal square. And it's knocked to the boundary line. We're going to have a throw in right forward pocket now for Melbourne. Getting a couple of repeat entries to start the third. A throw in right forward pocket, Melbourne.
2: No change to the halftime score. It's the Giants leading by 12 points. Third quarter all with thanks to Tyre Power. Ball to be thrown back in. Melbourne into attack. City or northern end of Traeger Park. And Majacek trapped with the footy. And another ball up.
3: Andy, your mid one.
4: Yep.
3: Yeah, mid one.
2: Starting to cool down ever so slightly here in the Alice. Whitfield. Can't extract.
4: Kieran and Brody.
2: And another ball up.
4: Hold the meter.
2: For the Giants.
4: Play on.
2: Briggs. Knocked it to Oliver. Wants to clear the defensive zone. Foot raise on here. Jake Stringer trying to get a little toe poker. Met though by Langdon. Here's handball Aaron. Well done, Connor Starin. Gave the handball to a runner in Cadman. He launches on the left, but it was hitting Hope stuff. And Petty, just defensive side of centre wing, traps it for Melbourne.
1: Where was he? You know what he was doing there, Cadman? Petty was just sitting back behind the foot. He kicked it straight to him.
0: Play on. Be Bowen to take it here. Oh, midfield. Oh, that was a poor kick. Had Toby Green every chance to mark it. He didn't. Handball from Bowie to Tolstrup. He goes short. And Fritsch has got the football. Very quiet first half, Bailey Fritsch. He's going to play on now. On the left, he puts it up to the top of the goal square again for Melbourne. Off hands again. And here's Bedford can run away with the football. Gives the handball to the good user in Whitfield. Decides to handball off to Ash. And now Callahan, he does clear it to the outer side.
2: He does. Again, they haven't been able to penetrate centre field at the moment here, the Giants. Now an opportunity for Cadman.
1: Great run from Brown.
3: Stand.
1: He needed to run hard there, Brown. Cadman had nothing.
2: So Brown marks. Sends it to left half forward. Coming through at pace. Brzezinski, who's had a good afternoon.
1: He's a good young player. He's getting better every time you see him.
3: Move it on. Play on.
2: Third year at the Giants.
1: Be interesting if Hogan was available, if he'd be getting a game. I think I did see chat that if Hogan re-signs, he may look to move.
3: Stand.
2: Ash.
3: Got 15. Play on.
2: And now Callahan into the corridor. Oliver goes long, deep, out the back. Chance for cross. Knocked it to the boundary line. How does the umpire see it? We'll toss it back in right forward pocket. Giants with their first attack of this third quarter. Still no change to that halftime score. Giants by 12.
0: For Barry Plant Real Estate, some news from the boundary line. Stephen Cornelio ruled out for the rest of the game with a hamstring injury. So I think they had a crack at it and then decided better of it. So he's out for the game. Here's Oliver trying to bust his way through. Got the handball to Daniels. Has a ping at goal. It's across the face though, and it's bouncing out for a throw in the left forward pocket. This has had a lot of issues, Stephen Cornelio, as we said, with his body, Richo, over the journey.
1: He has. So is Daniels there, who just kicked it the last couple of years.
0: Giants by 12. Boundary throw in. It's deep inside their 50 here. Melbourne have had a couple of opportunities, but haven't been able to convert. And it comes.

0: comes down to Sparrow, cross.
1: That's ball. Oh,
0: yes, holding the ball. Great work, Harvey Thomas with a good tackle.
1: And perfect tackle, Matty.
0: It is going to be a shot at goal here, and it's pretty close in, only about 30 out directly in front, so this could be a goal coming up for GWS.
2: Well, they're online again, Matty. Oh, gee, that's no doubt. Great tackle. They've been, Melbourne went in four times. It's come down the other end. This is their second time inside 50. They're going to go at 50% again early in this quarter. Just the efficiencies through the roof.
0: So Harvey Thomas directly in front here should not have an issue for a professional AFL player. And he puts through the goal for the Giants.
1: Tried to miss.
0: So he did. He just had a bit of a look at it, almost. But that's his second as we check the scoreboard. 10-2-62 GWS. And Melbourne a 6-8-44 for Macca's 3WE's football.
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1: Latrell Pickett coming back on the ground. It's the first blood to the Giants here. In this third quarter, just having a look at an incident here where he went off the ground, Latrell. Not sure what happened there. He's back though, he's all right.
4: Harvey Norman replay. Ball back in the middle, 62 plays 44. Tyre Power scoreboard. Early stages third quarter is Steele. Tries to charge through, ran the wrong way. And now handball to half back where he finds Rivers. Switches it to Tolstra between wing and half back. Todd Rivers side of Traeger Park goes back to Rivers by foot. Rivers corralled, able to kick it up towards centre wing.
1: It's got any water in it, Todd River, at the moment?
4: Connor Stone, I wouldn't have expected so. As Connor Stone is tackled and taken high, and we'll get a free kick
5: straight up
4: over the shoulder.
1: How often does it have water in it?
2: It can flood overnight if you get doesn't rain. Doesn't take much.
4: Stone runs around, goes to the pocket. Strong mark taken by Blake Howes defensively for the Demons. 6-8-44 Melbourne. Giants 10-2-62 on the Tyre Power scoreboard.
1: What's that truck always parked down there behind the goals?
0: Oh, good mark taken by Harvey Langford. We'll answer that question.
1: Yeah, it's a bit on tack.
2: Just to show the agricultural background of the area, I think.
0: Right. He's right onto it. Here are the Demons on the build here. Sparrow takes it 48 metres out to the pocket. And nice work. Iden was able to get back.
1: It's the same truck every year, though.
2: It's a cattle truck, mate.
1: I know that, but it's the same one. Is it permanently there?
2: Find out, please.
0: We'll put a call in for Richo. He needs to know. That truck, is it there permanently, or are they just wheel it into the game?
1: It's the same game. It's the same truck, though.
0: It's on your mind, isn't it?
2: Google it.
1: I've just been thinking about it for
4: 1-800
1: half an hour.
0: He got up last night. Truck's going to be there tomorrow. Here's Bedford. Now McMullen gets involved, and Clayton Oliver was able to carve his way through a bit of traffic and put it up inside the 50. Oh, Brown.
5: Giants.
0: And he got his arms chopped, the umpire said. So Brown will take the free kick and the shot at goal, Callum Brown. He's 40 out, slight angle.
1: He's a good foil, this guy up forward. You've got your key forwards. This is sort of a medium size, and that was definitely a free kick. So he was involved in the last inside 50 that resulted in a goal, Brown, and he's a goal-a-game operator, 71 games, 70 goals.
0: The age of 25 years old, you're right. He's a regular in this team. He comes in from 48 metres out. That's a lovely execution for a goal for the Giants.
1: The Irishman.
0: The Irishman is starting to get away from them again here. 11-2-68. Melbourne 6-8-44, as you said, Shorey. They were good early, Melbourne. They went inside 50 four times without scoring.
2: Yep.
0: And now GWS have kicked two goals.
2: In three times inside 50. So they've just got the answers. And now that's gone out to nine goal scorers for them too. So spreading the load, and Melbourne have got to find a way. I think GWS are really defending the ground well. Haven't seen Melbourne any run past, you know, that 45 handball. They've really slowed that up, and they're just chipping the ball around with no real penetration.
4: Well, on the back of last week, there's no doubt their third quarter specialists, the Giants. Granted, it was 14-2 in the third quarter last week. They've got two straight this afternoon. Margin now 24 points. Repeating that news for DP, Stephen Cornelio out of the match. with a hamstring injury. Ball back in the middle. Van Rooyen stayed down. He's able to extract. Kick forward for Melbourne. To centre half forward. Hands are held. And Monty's Wakefield will get the free. So Andy Monty's Wakefield, just his eighth game of AFL footy, his second for the year. Launches from 51 to full forward.
1: That is poor. You get a deep ball like that in your forward line. Gee, you've got to get at least a contest. Took an uncontested mark, the Giants.
4: Himmelberg was the man who took that uncontested mark. Is he in turn? Gives it off to Connor Ryden. Right back pocket. Kicks out to the grandstand wing. Plenty of Melbourne players out there. Turner spoiled his own teammate in Petty. Ball at ground level. Left half forward for the Demons. Turner. Now with the handball to the wing. Bowie. Off a step. Sends it forward once more. Sparrow's there. Not able to get near it. Ball bounces up. Centre half forward for the Demons. Fritsch trying to go hard. So too Windsor. He's tackled. Ball of the ball. Chance here now for McMullen. Into the middle of the ground. Toby Green has to beat four Demons. Fritsch managed to pass it to Tolstrup, who moves it out wide to Van Rooyen.
0: Van Rooyen, Fritsch gets up a little slow, a bit sore. Van Rooyen's been called to go. So now he kicks it up inside the 50 for Melbourne, looking for a clean mark. No dice. Laurie to Sharp. Sharp's going to snap at goal here for the Demons. It's off target again. Through for another behind. We get a 6-9-45 at Melbourne. GWS 11-2-68. Tyre Power scoreboard. Yeah, Mega May sale still on. Buy three, get one free for the Takumo passenger and SUV tyres.
2: Now, Richo, that cattle truck is used for unique event viewing or stadium logistics.
5: Oh, really?
2: So there you go. They get people that can stand on. It's like a standing area behind that goal.
6: Move it on.
2: No, it's just so you learn.
0: You feel better?
2: Yeah, so you learn things every week, don't you?
5: I do. It's like been there every year.
4: It's like a standing area. A viewing platform.
2: Yeah.
4: There we go. The things you learn. Turner. Back inside 50. Ball bounced over the head of Fritsch. Wasn't able to cut back. Phoenix Goddard was. Flicks it forward. Big Briggs, he went to ground.
1: Well done.
4: Slapped it forward.
7: Pushing the back. Giants. Advantage.
4: Free kick. You heard the umpire take the advantage. Daniels now. Handball. Alia. Back to Daniels. Still inside the centre square. Daniels delivers to the right forward pocket. All by himself. Jake Stringer takes the mark. 45 degree angle. 30 metres out. And Brent Daniels through the middle of Traeger Park helping to set up Jakey the boy.
2: Great transition from half back then.
5: It was started by Briggs. Yep. Just a simple tap on. Got everything going for them.
4: And it was just smart from Big Briggsy.
5: Yeah, it was.
4: Fell to ground and knocked a toe over.
5: These have been sort of swinging a bit left to right, these shots here. So Stringer here just needs to make sure he puts it at that left post, probably just a half a foot or so inside that.
4: This for a game-high 29-point lead to the Giants. It's a poor kick from Jake Stringer and never looked likely a minor score for the Giants. 11-3-69, Greater Western Sydney. 6-9-45, the Demons. That is on the Tyre Power scoreboard. We are midway through exactly this third term for the White Glove Group.
0: Yeah, GWS have this game well in hand at the moment as Bowie brings the ball back into play. Harvey Langford with a delightful mark at left half back. Langford now. Poor kick. Didn't hit Sharp at all. Gotthard got the handball on. Krzyzewski. And now Toby Green, can he finish? Nah, he's going to pass it off. Centering pass was beautiful.
2: Thank you.
0: And Bedford will go back and line up from point blank range. And yeah, poor kick coming out, Shorey, which has now got GWS lining up for goal.
2: Well, Langford's coming to the bench. I think it would have been just a normal time changeover. But, gee, that kick from there looked lazy, looked tired. You know, 27 degrees up there at the moment. Might be getting to a few of them.
0: So Bedford here. He's already kicked the goal. The goal in the second quarter. Comes in, kicks, and he's got his second. And this is a good lead now for GWS. As we check the Tyre Power scoreboard, they move ahead to 12-3-75. The Giants, Melbourne at 6-9-45.
5: Smart players make good decisions, and Toby Green there. He could have placed away. A lot of players would have. Not Toby. Scanned the field. Centered the ball to Bedford. Oh, gee, this is a handy, handy lead now. The D's, they are desperate to win this centre bounce. Because if it gets out to any more than this towards three-quarter time, you're not going to run this down.
4: Giants have won their last three against the Demons. Those matches, though, by 3 points, 2 points, and 2 points. The margin, it's 30 points midway through the third quarter. Gorn to go up against Aaliyah. Ball thrown up. Aaliyah with a terrific leap. Palmed it down the throat, though, of Cozzy Pickett, who wheels around, takes a couple of bounces, then kicks it off laterally. Sparrow, off a step, from 53 metres out. Latrell Pickett's back there. I think he marked it outside the field of play. And it'll be a free kick going the way of the Giants and a Joe Fonte. 75 plays 45. It's the Giants by 30 points.
0: That's a key. You get it out of the middle. It's Fonte again. And they're able to clear a GWS. Margin 30 in favour of the Giants. They work it out from the wing. Going to be Whitfield now. Find the handball out. Thomas to left half forward. It's all Melbourne and Harrison. Petty gets back there to take the intercept mark. Now he plays on with a corridor kick, and it was on. I've taken Modest Wakefield. And Sparrow running through the heart. On the ground, he gives the handball off to Sharp, who's going to pull the trigger from the top of the 50 and miss just to the left-hand side. Bounces through for a point. 6-10-46, 12-3-73.
6: Bad kicking, bad footy. 16 shots to 15, yet you're 29 points down.
4: Lockie Whitfield to bring it back in. It's a laid out last week due to a hamstring injury against Brisbane. Makes it all the more phenomenal what they were able to achieve last week with Giants. As Caddy comes over the back of Callahan, gives away the free kick. Finn Callahan having an impressive afternoon for the Giants.
2: They did the old huddle then, the GWS. They got them all in the middle and the old Robbie Walls.
4: Yeah. Then dispersed.
2: Great man.
6: So how many years did it take for a coach to realise that you didn't have to all go and stand in the huddle with them? It took a few years.
2: The Outriders.
6: When did they come in?
2: Oh, not many. Not yeah, what? Probably a year or so.
6: So it took a year to work out.
2: Work out. You don't always go and stand with them.
4: Liberty.
2: That's when it was man on man, Richo.
6: Oh, no. And it was Lee that came up with it, wasn't it? The Outriders. Was
2: yeah, might have. Yeah, could have.
4: Yeah. Off right half back, Whitfield. To the wing. Toby Green by himself. Slow and methodical. We've seen this a few times in their back half, the Giants.
8: Move it on. Play on.
4: Slow, and then all of a sudden, they're able to switch gear and put a bit of pace on the ball. Aaliyah, point of the square, half forward for the Giants. Handball to Brent Daniels, goes defensively by hand to Fonte. Little chip kick forward. Great intercept mark taken, though, by Disco Turner at left half back for the Ds.
0: Swings it back into Gorn, who's good at left half back. Margin 29 in favour of GWS. Puts the handball off. Short one. Comes out to Langdon. Langdon out wide again. And come back inside the
2: field. Yeah, they're forcing him in the slow play here.
0: Petty now. And they've got no real fluency, have they, Melbourne?
2: No, they don't mind. I don't reckon GWS would mind this. Sooner or later, you're going to have to kick down the line or keep going wide. It's easier to defend one side when they're one side of the ground.
0: He'll be wide to Rivers. Rivers now will kick out.
2: Maxi.
0: Looking for Maxi. It's a good kick too by Rivers. Max Gorn takes the mark. Backward of the wing.
9: Play on.
0: So he plays on now, the big man. Kicks it long and high. The centre-half forward for Melbourne.
2: They love that.
0: Great work. Item was able to come in and take the intercept. Handball off to Callahan.
4: Callahan continues to rack up the numbers. Check his numbers in a moment for Lamaro's. Melbourne's finest gastropub experience as Callahan has Cadman now to the pocket. Brown sits back and Callum Brown has already got his goal again to go back and kick his second here and again take this out to a 35-point ball game.
6: I remember being up at Giants training a couple of years ago and Callum Brown was kicking from this pocket, this same sort of situation, and he was just doing the old Gaelic footy kick sort of around the corner and he just wasn't missing. So let's see what happens here.
4: He's set to go around the corner here, Matthew.
6: Yeah.
4: And he curls. He kills and kicks. Richo's done his homework.
2: Gee, kicked it high.
6: Yeah, the Gaelic footy around the corner. He does it different. Told you.
4: 13-3-81 the Giants. Melbourne 6-10-46. Tyre Power scoreboard. Make that a star 21. Goal of the day, Gaelic footy style.
6: See, sure, he sort of tried to mock me there, Matty.
2: No.
6: You did. You tried
2: just
6: to doubt.
2: How high, normally they don't go that high. But, yeah, you're right. He did kick it well. I'm just trying to look. They've kicked four goals, one.
6: He just can't give credit anywhere.
2: They've kicked four goals, one. from six inside 50s. It's incredible.
0: Do you want to tell Richo just how well he...
2: Oh, you're well done, Richo. That. You picked that brilliantly.
8: Thank you, Shorey. Very kind of you.
2: Jeez.
9: A bit of self-praise.
4: You know if you got, you know if he hadn't kicked it, he would have given it to you right until the final side.
8: We're a team here.
0: Like working with kids. Isn't it? Hey, tell Matthew that he did well. We're back in the middle.
4: Just keeping egos in check.
9: Oh, he's got a sniffle too, mate. That is it. I've been swallowing that all day.
8: Hard as nails, even being here.
0: So ball up, secondary ball up in the middle. Clayton Oliver trying to wriggle his way out of there. He got the handball. Couldn't clear it though. Sparrow was able to gather. He gets the kick away and clears it now. It's all GWS as Taylor got back and took the chest mark.
9: Little Taylor's cramped up here, I think.
0: Yeah, a little bit of a cramp there.
8: First game for the year, Taylor.
9: You won't be taking any risks with him.
4: No, absolutely not. All back to centre-half back. Laverty, I mentioned it before, Richo. He's been a terrific acquisition for the Giants. Now Brown.
8: Yeah,
4: Harvey Thomas is for Barry Plant Real Estate. We see Sam Taylor trudge off the ground. Ball now to the left half forward for the Giants, but just coming back, Harrison Petty. So they've got a lot of work to do here, the Demons. They trail by 35 points. It's not an insurmountable margin, but they just haven't looked like it this afternoon. It's Gorn straight down the guts toward right half forward. So Jefferson getting one over the shoulder from Fonte.
7: Back to him now.
8: Stand. That is annoying, that stand. Stand.
4: Drives the ball inside forward 50. Monty's Wakefield in the pocket. Handball, Fritsch. He's going to be taken out of bounds. Great tackle. Harvey Thomas, unrelenting. A little bit of push and shove. And it will be a boundary throwing. 40 round from goal for the Demons. 4 minutes remaining in the third quarter for the White Glove move.
0: What's Bailey Fritsch had? And Shorey will check his numbers.
9: Who is that, Matt?
0: Bailey Fritsch. He's had a really quiet game for the Demons. Haven't seen much.
2: He has had two possessions. That's how he plays, though, didn't he? But I think he should get up the ground a bit more, maybe. Take him to the contest, work him back.
8: They need more out of their better players. Just drifted away from them this game.
0: We're going to have a ball up forward of the wing here for Melbourne. Chandler trying to bust his way through. Ball was jarred free though. Sparrow tackle. Boundary line is there. Callaghan was able to keep it in with a nice handball straight to Tolstrup, who Julie puts it out in the full. And it's going to be a free kick for GWS left half back. So 3.5 left in the third on the whiteglovemovie.com.au clock. And GWS are 13.381. Melbourne are 6.10.46.
8: Just got a text from a mate who praised me for that Gaelic stuff. He's listening on the app and he said, great call, Richard.
0: Just how good it was.
8: Yeah. He loved it.
9: Family member.
7: Stand.
4: He's already had his auntie message in today. The Worcestershire. Auntie Robin, wasn't it?
8: Yeah, Auntie Robin.
4: Auntie Robin.
9: Or was it Worcestershire? Shire.
4: Trent Rivers has it for Melbourne. They need to get one here, the Demons, just to keep this alive. Oh, Fritsch with a massive leap. Would have seen all the room from up there. Could have bring it down. Opportunity. Laverty trap with the footy. And we'll see a ball up. Left forward pocket.
7: Thanks,
4: with Melbourne into attack.
7: Karen.
4: 81 plays 46. A 35-point ball game. Van Rooyen grabbed it out of the ruck. Flying shot at goal. Never online. So 6-11. You've got 6-11-47. Playing 13-3-81. The inaccuracy of Melbourne. Fair juxtaposition with the accuracy of the Giants this afternoon.
0: Move it on. Vision of Adam Kingsley looking very relaxed. No stress balls today, Richo.
2: He's got a rubber band, like a band though, that he's eating just to keep him quiet.
8: No, that's the ring out off the Gatorade.
0: Off the Gatorade,
2: Oh, the ring on. Well, either way.
0: Gorn took the mark. Hands off to Rivers, who's going to go from a long range here for goal. It's going to be close.
2: Good hit.
0: And a goal. Big long kick from Trent Rivers. Gee, they needed that, Melbourne. Can they start to get something going late in the third? They go to 7-11-53. GWS 13-3-81. There's still a long way to go. There's a couple of minutes and then a whole last quarter to go, Richo. Could that be a fire starter? Can they get something going?
8: Yeah, for sure. That was a ripper goal.
1: So you've got plenty of time here, 2.5 minutes. I reckon they need one more. One more to go in and think, you know, realistically we could run them down. Intercept mark from Gorn. Best in the business of that as a ruckman. Rivers just took the game on. Haven't seen a lot of that today from the Dees. They've been doing it pretty well all year.
4: We wrote off Sam Taylor, thinking his day might be over.
1: I hope he hasn't done it, Hammy.
4: Chatting to the trainer. Still not sure whether or not he'll try to come back out. 81 plays, 53. Tyre Power scoreboard as Cozzy looks to rove it out of the middle. Stolen away, though, by Toby Green, and he launches from the centre of the ground, inside forward 50. Bounces up for Stringer. Palms it down to Goddard. Afterburners on. Kicks on the left. Ball batted down. Petty tried to knock it out of bounds. Turner might take it out, but no, it's wrapped up. We'll see a ball up. Left forward pocket.
7: Max.
4: Giants into attack. Demons can ill afford to concede. Big Briggsy grabbed it out of the ruck and slammed it home. As easy as that for the Giants. And again, they take it back out to a 34-point lead. That was the goal that Demons could ill afford to concede. 14-3-87, the Giants. 7-11-53, Melbourne on the Tyre Power scoreboard.
1: They got there late, the ruckman. And because they had to run in late to try and get that throw up, Max Gorn just couldn't get himself positioned properly. He had momentum with because he was running, and Briggs just used his body weight to nudge him and then snap round the corner. Great goal. So that just snuffs out that goal to Trent Rivers.
2: Well, he got there first, Maxie, but he just pushed off the line. He might be feeling the pinch too.
1: Couldn't plant his feet though, Shorey, because he was sort of moving, and that's what hurt him.
2: Yeah, that's why I'm still amused why that Max Heath move was made and not to play a double ruckman against GWS when they haven't got two real ruckmen other than Briggs.
7: Play on.
0: Back in the middle, Gorn wins that one down. The steal, who gives it off to Pickett. Cozzy Pickett, long kick inside the 50 for Melbourne. Knocked away from Majic. Should be able to clear it here, GWS. Get it under the boot and kick out to the wing. Colstrip knocks it back Melbourne's way. Thomas picks it up, handball to Bedford. That was a nice pickup. Clayton Oliver gets involved. Gotthard. Nothing he liked to hit, so he went back to Thomas. And then Thomas kicks it up to the wing. Heady waiting for it. Here's Stringer. He got the handball away, but it went straight to the Demons. And Colstrip. Now through a few chains of hands to half forward Sharp. He gets it up looking for Majic. Couldn't take the mark. Wins it now with a loose footy. He'll kick it deep inside the 50 here for Melbourne. Big Max is there. Couldn't take the mark. Fritch is there as well. It's bouncing all over the place. And it's Ash eventually to come up with it.
2: Got a tackle.
0: He slips a tackle. Got the handball backwards, so that was a good tackle to slip. And then a clearing kick is not successful. Majic is standing in the way of GWS clearing, and he takes the mark at left half forward. We'll go back and line up.
1: Savic's fourth goal. He's got the distance, no worries.
7: That's it there.
1: So down this end, they've been swinging left to right. So Brody Majic. This is a big kick.
0: Inside the last minute of play of this third quarter, a huge kick for Brody Majic. He'll kick from outside the 50. He's hailed out to the right-hand side. Oh, Jefferson went for a big jump. Couldn't drag it down, though. Jumps down to Sparrow. He'll snap, and he'll go from the pocket late in the third quarter. A goal to Sparrow. And, well, that gives them just a little chance as they head into three-quarter time. 8-11-59. It's still a long way back. 14-3-87.
1: Well, you think...
0: But they'll take that.
1: You think the Giants kick a goal in the last quarter, you know, so they're going to have to kick minimum six goals in the last quarter to win this game, you think. They've only kicked eight, so it's going to be a massive turnaround, but we know they like to play with flair and they'll be encouraged just to go for broke at three-quarter time.
4: They've been an awesome finishing team this year, though.
1: They have.
4: The Demons, we've seen them a number of times on a Sunday afternoon where they've come back. Granted, that's been at the MCG.
0: It was Harvey Langford, in fact, that flew for that mark. It was a big jump. But Sparrow did the rest at ground level.
4: 22 seconds remaining in the quarter. Giants by 28. Cozzy, toe pokes. I might run onto his own ball here. Brilliant. Almost did. Brent Daniel. Throw. Threw it out. Free kick, Melbourne. Now, they're going to have to be quick. Here, the Demons. It's Cozzy's free kick. 12 seconds. Kicks up to centre-half forward. Coming through. The mark is taken by Paddy Cross.
10: Mark's on the 50. Come on.
6: So he'll be kicking after the siren.
2: Yep.
6: He's going to have to run dead straight here. This is going to be a good...
2: good test of this new interpretation.
4: So Paddy Cross, in just the sixth game of his career, he is especially directly in front, but he has to maintain that straight line.
2: Please tell me the umpire's not standing behind him.
11: He will be. Of course he will.
4: Paddy Cross to make it a 22-point ball game. The umpire's right behind him, Shorey. Oh, there was a deviation.
2: That's a 3 feet deviation.
4: Now, the kick is on its way. It's a behind.
2: Why didn't he call it, Shane?
4: I agree with you. I 100% agree with you that that behind should not count.
2: That's right.
4: Based on what we saw in Tassie with Nick Watson.
2: And that shows how ridiculous it is, because that is an all right kick from mine.
11: There was nothing wrong with that.
2: No, but he deviated.
4: But based on that was a greater deviation than Nick Watson.
2: Yep.
4: And that's where the confusion is.
2: Totally. So, and hopefully they come out and say, oh, it was just overreacted.
11: Might be a handy point.
4: And the umpire was right behind him as well. 27 points is the margin at the final change. The Giants 14-3-87. Melbourne 8-12-60. 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
4: Cadman now to the pocket, Brown. And he curls.
6: Right.
4: He curls.
0: middle.
4: He kills and kicks. Rizzo's done his homework.
0: He kicked it high.
1: Gore took the mark. Hands off to Riddles, who's going to go from a long range here. But goal, it's going to be close.
0: Good hit.
1: And a goal. Big long kick from Trent Rivers.
4: Stevens can ill afford to concede. Ricky. Big Briggs, he grabbed it out of the ruck and slammed it home. As easy as that for the Giants.
1: Oh, Jefferson went for a big jump. Which drag it down though. Comes down to Sparrow. He'll snap and he'll go from the pocket late in the third quarter. Good goal to Melbourne really late in the third. It's a 27-point deficit for Melbourne. GWS have been very good today, 14-3-87. Melbourne are 8-12-60. For Barry Plant Real Estate, we know that Stephen Cornelio is out of the game with a hamstring injury. Sam Taylor was the other one that appeared to cramp, taken off the ground. Sure, he looks like he's still there, so we'll see whether he starts the final quarter on the ground. Well, let's get some thoughts, Matthew Richardson and Tony Shaw.
0: Well, again, that I keep harping on, but the efficiency, it's as good as you'll see. Scoring efficiency's up about, goal kicking inside 50 is up about 50%, and scoring efficiency inside 50 is about 56. So it just shows that that's the difference in the game. I think one thing, Melbourne haven't defended the ground. GWS really held them up a lot of times, made them the chip around, and it was only a couple of, you know, individual plays that got Melbourne a couple of late goals in. But 27 points, it's not insurmountable, but you just want wondering how the weather up there at 27, the heat, and whether that's going to have a massive impact on getting back into this game. I think the one area of concern for GWS is when Max Gorn does get his hands at centre bounces, they can score from that pretty quickly. And if they get some clean clearances from that area of the ground, that's going to help them hopefully score as quick as they can.
4: So the final quarter, not too far from getting underway. Richo, how do you see it?
2: Oh, I think the Giants will hang on. I just think they've been the better team today, clearly. No, this is their build-up, the way they've been able to score their goals, go inside 50. They've just looked much more efficient. I just don't know if there's anyone in that Melbourne forward line that can kick it two or three in the quarter here to get them over the line. Can Pickett go berserk out of the middle? Oh, I just think the Giants are the better team today.
3: Holding Callahan, Giants.
4: So free kick to the Giants to start this final quarter. They lead by 27 points. Aiming to win back-to-back games for the first time this year. And Finn Callahan having a terrific afternoon. Have to be in your vote, Shorey.
0: Yeah, might be.
4: Callahan lobs it forward. You suspect the first goal for the Giants would kill off any Demons comeback. Cadman flew over the back. Couldn't bring it down. Comes to Steele of Melbourne. Handball to Chandler. They've got a bit of run here, Melbourne. Sharp and now back to Steele. Through the middle of Traeger Park. Gave the handball off. Langford inside 50. Just over the head of Majacek. Out the back. Laverty not over to pick up. Majacek dives on the footy. Laverty on top of him. The ball's trapped in.
0: On the ball.
4: Holding the ball.
0: Well, he dived on it. No doubt.
4: So there goes his prior. It's going to be a free kick to the Giants at right half back.
2: He tried to keep his speed. He was just a bit stiff there.
1: It's hard, isn't it?
2: Yeah.
1: It's tough. You just can't.
2: Yeah. As soon as you go to ground, though, you're in trouble.
1: That's on five. Has
2: missed
1: it.
2: Opportunity, though. They had a really good build-up there, and Langford just missed
0: the target.
2: Check. If he had hit that, you know, first goal, you never know.
3: Outside five.
1: Going through the middle. He's Iden has it now, left half back.
2: And they'll be happy to do this if they get chances in this last quarter. Take a minute or two off the clock.
1: Whitfield. Goes short to Harvey Thomas. He's kicked a couple of goals today.
2: Time is their friend here now. They can just take a bit off.
1: So this would have been an instruction, you reckon?
2: Oh, if you get the chance, do it, yeah. Don't go overboard with it, but if it's obvious, do it.
1: Lofty Ash.
2: Because you look now, they need five goals. They've wasted a minute here already.
1: Yep. There is Taylor. He's back on, Shorey.
2: Yep. Once you get four to centre, though, that's when you try and go quicker. Yep. Just build it up behind centre, and then you go quicker.
1: So all short stuff. I think they're going to try and go now. As Whitfield kicks it to half forward. Over the head of McMullen. He can run onto the loose footy, though. He'll go with a short pass.
0: Oh, good build up.
1: Beautiful pass to Krzyzewski. Takes the mark.
2: So he got it past centre. Got quick. That's a great passage of play. So this is a pretty important kick here. He kicks this. It's going to be real tough for the D's.
1: Good build up. Now it's going to be, this young man's been good today. Max Krzyzewski has kicked a goal.
5: And a few clubs would be circling him, I reckon.
7: Yeah. So out of contract?
5: Out of contract. And so is Jesse Hogan. But if Hogan's there, you just don't see how he gets a regular game.
7: So for the set shot here, Grzeszczyk will come in from 40 metres, 45 degree angle. And he gets it. And swings back. So first goal of the final quarter to GWS and make things very, very difficult for Melbourne. 15-3, 93, Demons 8-12-60 on the Tyre Power scoreboard.
0: Yeah, just, he gives them another option, doesn't he? Works hard, he defends whenever he can. But yeah, that was a great build-up. The other thing too, they spread the ground, so it opens up your defence. You can move as much as you want, but in the end, when you're tired from keep on moving side to side, you don't feel the gaps as well. So, that was well drilled.
4: So the margin, 33 points, virtually to start this final quarter. That's Grzeszczyk. Is taking the breeze into consideration. Awesome goal. His second of the afternoon. So all the pressure on Melbourne now. They need six unanswered goals here at the front. Gorn won it down, but again, Callahan out of the middle for the Giants. Inside 50. And the mark taken this time by Callum Brown. And now the question starts to become, how much can the Giants open this up by?
0: Well, Langdon's playing as a defender. I don't know why they put him back there. They tried it a couple of weeks ago. He just doesn't understand what it is. He is a winger and a running machine, and that was just body strength, not big enough.
8: Where you are, Sandy.
0: And he doesn't play there very often.
4: Two goals already this afternoon for Callum Brown, both of which came in the third quarter. Very slight angle here to kick from 40 metres out. That's a beautiful-looking drop punt. Never in doubt. So the Giants, you'd think they're all but home now. 59 points their advantage, 16-3-99. Leading Melbourne 8-12-60. This is starting to turn a little bit ugly for the Demons. Still relatively early in this final quarter with just 5 minutes gone on the White Glove Mover time clock.
5: He's a good third sort of tall, or fourth sort of tall medium. You've got Stringer and Cadman, Grzeszczyk. And here, Callum Brown. So they've got plenty of options inside forward 50. Starting to look really good.
7: I think it should show the Demons haven't had back-to-back losses yet.
4: Not yet this year.
7: So a bit of work for Stephen King to do. I just want to really blow out the Demons. Good. At the moment, it's 39 points. Still very early.
5: What are the scores from turnover, Shorey, when you get an opportunity?
7: Yep. Clayton Oliver. Takes it, handball to Bedford, handball to Ash. Ash now kicks it to half forward again for GWS, going back with a flight was Tolstrup. Langdon can't quite get it, Tolstrup could. Handball to Turner, handball to Langdon. Gonna work the outer side. Now Van Royen with no one to go to by foot, so he goes by hand to Cozzy Pickett. Kick is nice. There's no clean mark there to Majacek though, and then Sharp couldn't take the ground ball. Ash can. Getting involved, Clayton Oliver. Through the middle, they go again. Callahan.
5: He can go all the way here, I reckon.
7: Such a great mover. No, he's going to handball over the top. He gets it to Toby Green. Toby Green scanning. He's going to go bugger it. I'm going to go for goal myself. Kick it and goal it.
5: That's too easy.
7: He thought about the little pass, but no, he went for it and he's kicked his third. And this game is really opening up now. 17-3-105. That's GWS. Melbourne are 8-12-60.
5: 20 shots apiece. So that's just the difference in the game when you use the efficiency they've gone inside 50 with compared to the D's. It's just been a battle down the other end. And a lot of those shots aren't quality shots that they've been getting. Giants have had really good looks at it, clearly. And this could be a 10 or 11 goaler here now. They've got all the running.
0: 10 goals, nearly 60 points to GWS. I've got the different stats here, Richo. They haven't got the score sources on this one because it's not the right iPad, but that's another thing. So 60 points.
4: No one needs excuses, Shorey.
0: I'm just telling you.
4: He wants solutions.
0: I like it. If they can come and find it on here, you come and find it, Richo.
5: I reckon Shorey just can't figure it out. And he's
4: who would have thought it's not Windows 95 anymore?
0: There are no score sources on this iPad.
4: Always
9: someone else's.
0: Unbelievable.
5: Just can't. quite operate the champion data, Shorey.
0: Oh, you idiot.
5: Trying to blame others.
0: If you can get away with it.
4: Opportunity for Van Rooyen around his body, high to the goal square. Latrell Pickett lurking. Knocked out of bounds.
0: Well, I'm sitting next to Matty. Can you see score sources anywhere up there, mate? No. Thank you.
7: You get up and close your hands.
0: Yeah, come on, Richo.
7: Put his headphones down. Now, if you can find it, Richo, you owe Shorey an apology.
0: Where's the score sources there? Come on.
4: Ball to be tossed in right forward pocket for the Demons. Majacek wins it down. Oh, Cozzy Pickett wrote, and tell you what, he's kicked that so far out of bounds. It almost hit the McDonald Rangers there, Matthew.
7: I'm just watching Richard here over Shorey's shoulder. There's trying to find the score sources.
0: No, there's no score sources.
7: The stat that Richard was asking for, and he can't find it either.
4: It's like the teacher coming over.
0: You're going chair. Early, mate. Don't worry about it.
7: So GWS to the wing.
0: There's another apology. He's already had one today.
7: Put your headphones on. Here's Rivers, by the way, and then gets the handball off to Steele. Steele's going to have a ping at goal here and put through the goal for the Demons. But I think there's too much ground to make up. These kick a major as they go to 9-12 at 66. Giants are 17-3, 105. Do you owe Tony Shaw an apology or not?
5: Well, firstly, I'll say we've gone with the cheap package here. Clearly, we haven't paid for the proper package.
0: That's a producer. That I told you that.
5: So we've gone with the cheap option.
0: The Fred Flintstone option we have.
7: The Timu option.
5: We have. We have. That's it. The Timu stats pack we've got. So... I'm sorry, Shorey.
0: That's all right, mate. That's all right.
7: I said something too. I'm sorry, too, Shorey.
0: So. Yeah, two mats here.
7: And Shane.
4: I didn't say anything. I'm not apologising for anything.
5: You're an easy man to blame when it comes to technology, Shorey.
7: We just assumed.
0: Yeah, you assumed, all right. Did. You know what happens when you assume.
7: Least assumptions.
8: Here we go.
5: We need to spend a little bit more. We do. In our stats pack.
4: Might have to come out of your salary, mate. No doubt about that. Yeah. Here's a chance for Daniels. Handball forward. Bedford to Green. Run down by Bowie. Green got the handball away. Phoenix Goddard kicks around his body and misses to the near side. 17-4, 106 the Giants. 9-12, 66 the Demons. A 40-point ball game in Alice Springs.
7: Rivers back into play.
8: Me too.
7: Taken by Talship, who gets it onto the boot and dumps it to the wing. Now, got a free kick to Van Rooyen there, who was... No, it's going to go the other way. It's going to go to Sam Taylor. Van Rooyen can't believe it. He thought that was his free kick. So Taylor. Pretty sure it's happened to his shoulder, or a little sting in there, his arm or something. I think he's cramping it.
0: Yeah.
7: He's first game back, first game of the season, and he's really feeling it, isn't he?
5: I reckon you put him on ice now.
0: Oh, please.
5: He's too important if they want to go deep in this season.
0: Look at Ashy.
7: Yeah, Ash is taking the game on, was able to get past a couple of tacklers, then Bedford back to Ashy, kept on running, and then was almost run down. He got the kick to half forward. Tulstrup takes it at half back for Melbourne. Handball to Bowie, handball to Rivers. Rivers now runs his measure and then kicks wide out to left arm forward. And Latrell Pickett thought he might go for a little bit of a ride and give the fans something to cheer about, but gave away the free kick in the process. And Fonty will take it at left half back.
4: Harvey Norman replay really wasn't anywhere near it.
0: That's something you do in the schoolyard, isn't it?
4: Are you disappointed with what you've seen from Melbourne this afternoon? The good positive signs we've seen this year?
0: Let's give credit to GWS. I reckon they really defended that play-on style that they've had for so long, Melbourne. They just haven't been able to get it going.
5: It looks sound, haven't they, behind the footy today? Oh, that's Taylor.
0: Taylor.
5: It just sets it all up.
4: Alia to Thomas. And now a chance for the Giants through Grushevsky.
8: Play on.
4: Kicks into the corridor. Stone. Kicks up toward right half forward. Out in front of Cadman. Petty looks to corral him. Cadman assesses. Goes on the left. Good looking drop punt to the right forward pocket. Turner can't go the mark. Instead goes the spoil. Punches it out of bounds. And that'll be a boundary throw in right forward pocket. Giants into attack. But there's a lot of ground to make up for the Demons. It's the Giants 17-4, 106. Melbourne 9-12, 66. 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
7: Ball back into play. Laurie takes it to Melbourne, then floats it back to the wing. Bailey Fritz, who's had a really quiet day. He's taken a mark up on the wing, up high for Melbourne. And Taylor's on the bench now. The handball off, and then inside the 50 go the Demons.
0: Oh, that's a hot
7: free kick. It's going to go the way of the Giants, I think.
0: Yeah, Bedford, I think. He said got pulled off. He got pulled off the marking contest.
9: Giants free. Yes.
7: Okay.
9: It's Giants free kick.
7: It's a Giants free kick.
9: Yeah.
5: It's against Van Rooyen on Bedford. Van Rooyen thinks he's got it.
7: And Van Rooyen thinks he's got it.
0: Well, I thought Van Rooyen pulled him off the contest then. He was just in front.
7: And again, Van Rooyen can't believe it. That's a couple of times that's happened to Jacob Van Rooyen.
5: So now they're just going to milk uncontested marks again.
0: Yep.
5: Melbourne don't look like they want to round it up. They're tight, I think, to D. Shorey.
0: Yeah, it's 100, just over, clicking over 100 marks now, so.
4: So. The Giants through Brent Daniels. They've been great this afternoon, the Giants, and I think all of a sudden you have to put them back into calculation as a finalist this year. Jason McCartney was very bullish pre-game about what they can do in the back end of the year, getting some players back from injury. Then you have stars like this, the Flying Phoenix, Goddard, two bounces, runs to 47, takes the shot at goal. It's offline, bounces in the pocket, Toby Green lurking, tumbles out of bounds.
0: Gee, that's good to see. Someone take the game.
5: They'll be in 10th position tonight. Collingwood will drop down to 11th.
9: Leek, you're going up.
5: So, yeah, they're definitely going to be
4: and they've got the bye next week.
5: Yeah.
4: And which is perfect coming back from a very warm afternoon in Alice Springs.
7: Umpire throws the ball back into play. Forward pocket here for GWS. Alier trying to take it.
5: Don't mind him miss the second ruck because he's got a good jump in the middle.
7: They clear it Melbourne momentarily. Ash will be able to round this one up though and win it back for the Giants. Twist and a turn. Nothing he likes ahead. So he goes all the way back to Himmelberg. Himmelberg now to Whitfield.
5: Yeah, there's going to be some real junk time stats here now for the Giants. You fill your boots up.
7: Some stat padding. Thomas.
5: Everyone likes a few stats.
0: Oh, let me tell you, they've got to take the mics away from the umpires.
7: Yeah.
0: Just to hear this stand. Oh, drives you crazy.
7: And we cannot, for our listeners at home, we can't turn it down, unfortunately. This is the feed that we get, the audio feed that we get. The half forward it goes. It's off hands. It comes to Stringer. He always loves the goal. He kicks to half. Just into the forward pocket off hands. Throw in.
5: Just
7: in
5: the right forward pocket. Just been handed a new laptop, Matty.
7: Oh, is this the top package?
5: Yeah, this is the big gore sources. The full package that they obviously hold off Sunday afternoons. They've just bought in Friday night stats pack.
0: It's called budget pack, budget cuts.
5: Scores from turnover.
0: Yep.
5: 11-2 the Giants, 68.
0: Yeah.
5: That's always going to, if you win that battle today.
4: So Friday night gets the Louis Vuitton package and we get the Temu package on a Sunday.
7: That's Lloydie's laptop.
4: Yeah. Yeah.
5: Lordo, thanks for letting us, if you're listening, borrow your stats pack.
4: Sure, it might spill his big M on it, but never mind. Here's Cozzy Pickett.
9: Oh, man.
4: And a free kick going Melbourne's way. The advantage, as you heard, taken this time.
5: Good to know you're the B team, isn't it?
4: For Langdon across the face in the stick. And a minus four. No, I'm going to be a free kick on the goal line going the Giants' way. So no score there. Still a 40-point ball game. No, they've given the behind. 9-13-67 Melbourne, 17-4-106 the Giants. That is all on the tyre power scoreboard.
7: Zash kicks it out.
0: Oh, good grab.
7: She's good to watch, isn't he, Cabman? Quite a stretch. The way he moves.
0: Covers the ground beautifully.
7: For that size.
5: I don't want to make silly comparisons, but Ray floats in the air. It's a bit of Royce Hart about the floating in the air.
7: Lear gets it into Toby Green. He might go for another one here, Toby. No, he tried to... I'm not sure whether he was trying to pass that or go for a shot at goal. Went through for a point in the end. 17-5-107.
9: Keep going out.
7: Well, 9-13-67.
5: What do you want?
0: No, it's all right. Just Cadman, the next voice. Someone said Tracy was the next Wayne Carey. I heard not long ago. Gee whiz.
4: Didn't you roast David King for that?
0: Might have been King.
5: I roasted him.
4: Harvey Thomas. Stand, short.
5: I did say before I said it, I know it's a big comparison.
4: Now,
7: I might do that after the siren about some of the great comparisons. I've got a good one.
5: Have you?
7: Dermot Burton once said that Clint Bizzle could be the next Gary Ablett.
0: Who?
7: Clint Bizzle.
5: Bizzle. That's right, he did too.
7: He did.
0: Clint Bizzle.
7: Yeah. The next Gary Ablett Senior.
5: He did look good for a while, Bizzle.
0: Oh,
5: he did.
4: That is an industry of big calls, isn't it? Here's Clayton Oliver. not as prolific as he's been at times this season, but he hasn't needed to be this afternoon. As he lobs it up to the top of the goals, but not a great kick in the end, and Tolstra takes the mark defensively for Melbourne.
6: That's a great talkback topic.
4: It has been an all-round team performance from Greater Western Sydney this afternoon. They lead by 40 points. Late stages in Central Australia as
10: stand.
4: The Demons have it through Bailey Laurie off defensive 50 into the centre. Langford. Oh, he's run. Langford. He was going for a Sunday stroll and run down. Daniels free kick, sends it back inside, forward 50, underneath it, Toby Green, that uncontested mark. He goes short, they're just rattling it off. And now Max Gruszewski can go back and kick what would be his third of the afternoon. The Demons have put the cue in the rack, and the Giants are just putting the icing on top.
0: Yeah, that was Tommy Sparrow. Then, gee, I don't know what he was thinking. He was going to handball. I think the Maxi Gorn, the captain, might have tried to pull that out of his hands to get an easy stat. But just you turn it over there, you're going to pay a price. You've got both sides of the 50-metre arc to kick into.
4: Max Gruszewski, we've sung this young man's praises this afternoon. He kicked three last week in the win against Brisbane, looking to equal that on this kick right here. From 45 out, Gruszewski kicks the goal. He's got three for the second week in a row. More importantly, the Giants out to a game-high 46-point lead. And this is some win at the end of the day for the Giants. 18-5, 113. Melbourne at 9-13-67. Tyre Power scoreboard. And there's still just under 7 minutes remaining in the match.
6: He works hard. He's got good work rate. So he deserves what he's had today. And good by Toby Green to look for him. Get the younger player into the game. So they're really back in business here, the Giants, in this season, the last couple of weeks.
0: They're a young forward line, aren't they, when you talk about Cadman, Brzeski.
7: We'll check what they've got coming up, because you're right, they could go on a run, so we'll check their next month at a moment as we get the restart in the middle, as Gorn was able to work it down. Arrow, little hack forward there for Melbourne. Thomas, and they work it out again here, GWS. Fonte confronted, but was able to get the handball away. Copped it up to Sharp. Harvey Langford, steal. He's worked hard all day. Handball off to Max Gorn. Big Max, he bombs away into the forward pocket. Van Royen was his target, slapped away from him. Giants got reinforcements at ground level, and Fonte will roll into the mark inside defensive 50. Hey.
4: So Whitfield.
6: So they've got St Kilda away after the bye, Marvel. They've got Carlton at NG in Western Sydney. Then they've got Hawthorn away and Freo in Canberra. So they've got... It's not easy. It's not easy at all, that.
4: And a couple of good tests coming up as well, because they should be able to back themselves against St Kilda and Carlton, Hawthorn and Fremantle. Different kettle of fish once more. But again, this Giants team, second half of the season, this is when they're expected to come into their own. Ball bounces inside, forward 50 for Melbourne. Laverty, handball to Whitfield, out wide, and now a chance for Iden.
0: Not enough pressure from the forwards of Melbourne. Just bring out too easy now by hand.
4: I can add a little bit more here to the score. The Giants, again, I reckon Melbourne's just put the cue in the rack. They're done. They're ready to get the flight home.
10: 15, play on.
4: But the Giants, they can still toy with the Demons a little bit more here. Green, short. As you heard, too short to Whitfield. Sends it up the wing. Coming through for the mark. Gruszewski. He hasn't put the cue in the rack.
10: And Stan.
11: He's your mate.
4: Keeps it on that outer side. To Fonte. And you just raffle it off here, the Giants. Ball inside, forward 50. Oh, just pushing off his opponent, Cadman. Just couldn't hold on to the mark. Petty tried to knock it on. Windsor off half back for the Demons.
7: Not for long. Get it back again, GWS. Half forward goes. The kick. Briggs was there, couldn't take it. Numbers here with Melbourne. Laurie trying to counter. It'll be Harvey Langford to come away with it. And his handball misses a target as Windsor is tied up in a tackle. We're going to have a ball up with 4.5 minutes left on the white glove move at .com.au clock.
0: Toby Bedford's done a great job. Kasiah Pickett's had 16. Bedford's had 16. He's kicked two and Kasiah's kicked one. So he's done. He hasn't had any impact or massive impact on this game. So great really tagging good job.
7: Andy Monas Wakefield came off late too, so get an update on him post-game. He's on the bench and done for the day with only 4.5 minutes left. Oh, here's Callahan. Oh. He sees a chance and he takes it. Kicks a goal. So he's got his second late goal for GWS, 19-5-119. Melbourne 9-13-67. This is a bit of a belting now.
11: It is now.
7: Melbourne.
11: It is now. They're really filling up. Pretty ordinary.

0: Collingwood off a thrilling loss last night against the Western Bulldogs. Wow. There is going to be plenty at stake next Monday afternoon at the MCG. Of course, we'll be there for 3AW football. A steal out of the middle, handball to Langford. Goes into the pocket, out the back, Majacek, the boundary line will beat him. And a boundary throw in. And then Melbourne's got Essendon, the Bombers who actually beat the Demons earlier in the year in gather round, and then Adelaide at the Adelaide Oval. So there's no gimmies there for Melbourne over the next 3 weeks before they take the bye. And they're on the back of going down to their biggest margin this year. Ball in the goal square, Cozzy Pickett overruns it. And a minor score. Margin stands at 51. 9-14-68 Melbourne. 19-5-119. Tyre Power scoreboard. But give the Giants their plaudits because they are coming with some form of vengeance after last week's big win over the Brisbane Lions, following it up 7 days later.
1: And they lost to the Eagles 2 weeks ago. Unbelievable.
2: You just thought, oh, gee, they're done. But just incredibly,
3: it's hard to pick footy sometimes. Like,
2: how would you pick this, Melbourne?
3: Outside of Fremantle, I think I said this yesterday. Fremantle is the only team that hasn't had like a big letdown.
4: Nah.
3: Yeah, look at Geelong. I mean, they roll Sydney and Brisbane, and then they come out and get beat by Carlton. Like, and how do you pick footy?
2: And Freo really should have probably won that first game down at Geelong.
3: They were up by six goals at one stage in that game.
2: So they have to be clearly the premiership favourites at the moment.
3: Absolutely. Every team has had a letdown, and GWS obviously has had a reasonably poor start to the season. But now with players back, as we said, and they might get on a bit of a roll. But it's a really good win here on the back of what they did last week to the Brisbane Lions. They just... The reason I'm not calling is they're just kicking the ball around. Dorian's racking stats up in the back half.
5: You've got to get involved now. This is the easy part of the game.
2: So Melbourne have been good, but they've just had two letdown games. The gather round against the Bombers and today.
3: Yep.
2: So we'll judge them in a couple of weeks, see if they rebound.
3: Absolutely.
0: They're in their weight division with Collingwood.
2: Yeah.
5: I mean, yeah, they are.
0: That's why I think Monday is such a big game for both teams.
5: Very evenly poised, I would think. But I thought that this would be that way. But no, they've just got more class, GWS.
3: Kick to the wing. Off hands. Jetski, who's been good today.
2: Who would you tip right now next Monday?
5: I think the Pies. I thought they were pretty good last night. On this effort from Melbourne, and you know, they've got to come back. I know they've got a fair break, but you've still got to come back from here, and this takes it out of you a bit.
2: They've got to find a bit of form forward to centre.
5: Yeah.
2: Fritsch, quiet. Van Rooyen, quiet. Petty's gone back. Maybe they've got to throw Petty forward next Monday.
5: They could.
2: Jefferson, quiet.
5: Got to play Heath.
2: So all of a sudden, that key forward role is looking not quite so good for the Demons.
0: Callaghan at halfback. So I reckon he's been close to Vista Field this afternoon, Finn Callaghan. Been terrific. Oliver. And this man too, Phoenix Goddard.
5: Oh, how many do you want me to put in?
0: I'm just giving you options, Shorey.
5: Yeah, okay.
0: You can put the top five players. I'm giving you options.
5: All right.
0: Just trying to help.
5: Goddard's had 14 possessions.
2: 10 goal kickers today.
0: Still enjoyed his work. Just 14 possessions.
2: Six multiple
0: still had an impact.
2: I'll stay outside.
0: He's only 20, Shorey.
5: I know. Away. Good effort.
0: Phoenix Goddard.
5: Probably 15th best on ground, but that's a lot. For Melbourne.
0: Yeah. God forbid we pump up a young Melbourne. Key player. Stand.
2: Melbourne really hadn't had any outstanding players today.
5: No.
0: Gorn.
5: Maxie's worked hard. He's had 21 again. I'll check out his stoppages because we've got it on this computer.
0: Windsor. Stand. Kicks the centre-half forward. And the mark's taken by Bailey Laurie. That's centre-half forward. Laurie going to have a shot here. Stand.
5: Maxie's had 30 per hit outs. Briggs has had 18, but Maxie's had 12 to advantage. So he's done his job pretty well, but he won't get in the votes.
0: And Bailey Laurie's going to back himself in here from 52 metres out. He's directly in front. Wow. He arcs out, tries to get the whiplash. So he's got the distance. Not a bad kick. I reckon it's just going to fall short, and it does. And a minor score to Melbourne. 9-15-69 the Demons. 19-5-119 the Giants. Got under a minute remaining.
3: Oh, Sorens, time not too far away. It'll be a big win to GWS. As Ash prepares to bring the ball back into play. Caught the go. Pickett almost running down there. Had to kick it in a hurry, and that's why, because Pickett was rushing in. And it comes to Harvey Langford. He centres it. Nice work.
2: Could have given up on that late in the game.

0: That was Fonty that did that made that spoil. And a short ball in. We're going to have a Langdon
1: come back half
0: shot at goal here. I reckon this might be the last kick of the afternoon. He'll kick from 48.
2: Well, this one might be another test of the running around here. Oh, he's going to kick before.
0: He'll kick inside the clock while still kicking with 10 seconds left. He kicks from the 50. And it drifts out to the right-hand side through for a point. That'll be all she wrote for today in Alice Springs. It'll be a big win to GWS. We just wait for the siren. Very, very impressive, the Giants, on the back of what they did to Brisbane last week, as Ash will bring the ball back into play. Lockie Ash brings it in, and there is the siren. A great win to the Giants in Alice Springs. Final score, 19-5-119, Melbourne, 9-16-70. Let's have a look at the goal kickers. Toby Green kicked 3, Brown 3. Krzyzewski had a good game, he kicked 3. Mick Callahan 2, Harvey Thomas 2. Toby Bedford 2, singles to Gothard, to Stringer, to Cadman and to Briggs. That's the GWS Giants for the Demons. 3 goals to Brody Meyer kicked. There are only multiple goal kickers today. Latrell Pickett kicked a goal. Jack Steele kicked a goal. Cossie Pickett a goal. Jefferson and also Sparrow and Rivers, the goal kickers for Melbourne. It was the Giants by 2 at quarter time, 12 at the half, 27 at three quarter time, and they have run out winners by 49 points. So before we let you go, Richo, just give us a few thoughts on what you witnessed here today. GWS, really impressive.
2: Yeah, just the team finding their rhythm again is what we're seeing. They're getting players back, Sam Taylor back, down back, and you know that style of play that they've become known for. They did it today again. They attack you. They don't kick it at the defence. They really come at you with a bit of speed on ball, and that means you get good looks inside 50, and so efficient in there today. Good mix in their forward line, hard working. Now Stringer gives you something different. We know what Toby Green does, and Cadman and Krzyzewski today, he was solid as well. So a lot to like. Good role players out there. Bedford plays his role and just looks solid as a rock behind the footy. No coincidence, Taylor back. So, yeah, a lot to like. They're up and going again now, and, you know, they can certainly challenge in this back half of the year. Clayton Oliver was great in Callahan. So good players in the middle of the ground. Briggs was good in the ruck. So really, really, really good effort again today. That's 2 weeks in a row, and they're back in business.
0: Shorey?
3: Yeah, look, just class. That's all it was. Class, control. They, coming out of defence, it was too easy in the end. That's what set them up the other end with their efficiency, as I kept saying during the game. They got too many easy looks. I just checked it out. They kicked 11 goals from marks to 2. So, you know, that's just a total area where you've got to be better as an opposition to defend better than that.
2: They didn't move the ball as quickly today, and the Giants didn't let them.
3: No.
2: Just a few tiny little worries there for Melbourne, that they're key forwards, I guess. Jefferson didn't do much. Van Rooyen didn't. Probably going into the ruck didn't help him with his...
3: Nah, no way, no. I can't believe that.
2: Fritch quiet, Petty down back. So that's still the area Melbourne haven't sort of got right, I don't think, at this point.
0: We welcome your calls for Nick Theodosi, 133-693. 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Richo, we'll let you go. And we'll hear from you next week on 3LW Football and here with Jackie Philgo during the week as well.
2: Yeah, good fun today, guys, and enjoy the last hour.
3: Yeah,
0: good
3: thanks.
0: Stuff.
3: Yeah.
0: Thank you, Richo.
2: Thank you.
0: There's the great Matthew Richardson, and we are taking your calls. We've got the two, not one, Shuri, but two bottles. Of the Bordley handcrafted Heathcote Shiraz to give away, as we will rip into the round that was in just a moment as well. So anything you want to talk about from the round of football, there is one game still to be played. played, and that will be the West Coast Eagles hosting Essendon at 7:20. That game, Australian Eastern Local Standard Time.
3: Can they get across the line with a new coach, Matty? You know that everybody's been talking about it with Carlton. What's happened there? Can they do it, the Bombers? Well, if you're going to play a side, I know it's over there, but if you're going to play a side, you want to play West Coast Eagles, don't you?
0: You do.
3: To turn that around, probably in the competition, Nilly.
0: You do. But Eagles have been okay.
3: All the Tigers, yeah, because they're young and they've got a lot of injuries, so they're the two.
0: Eagles have been okay.
3: They've been solid,
0: especially at home, so that'll be an interesting game. We'll keep you updated with that one. But we've got a long time to take your calls, 133-693. We'll get down to the rooms as well to celebrate the win for Tobin Brothers Funeral Celebrating Lives, and we'll get Shorey's votes as well. 133-693 is the phone number. We wanted to put a couple of fun ones out there as well. Shorey, we're talking in the last quarter about comparisons, because Richo said he was talking about Aaron Cadman, I think, and he maybe compared Royce, to the great Royce Hart.
3: Great Royce Hart.
0: So we want to ask our listeners, two players that have been compared to greats over the journey. It's an easy thing to do, isn't it, to compare. You look at a player and you think, gee, he looks like this particular player, but you can't go too far over the top.
3: Well, the comparisons now are Nick Dacos to Peter Dacos. And I say that Nick's still got a long, long way. Very good player. A bit different, but, you know...
0: So as a midfielder, you saw... I saw
3: Dakes as a midfielder too, and he was good. He was good, but then he hurt his knee and then became a small forward, half forward, and just a freak. So, you know, but you've got to talk about, you know, hundreds of games to what Nick's done. Nick's probably... Would you say Dakes, Nick's been better in his first couple of years? You might say at that level, but we've got a long way, as in longevity, to see what goes, you know. But that's one comparison.
0: There was a phase that the young draftees, I remember, they were told, talk yourself up. You know, when you're asked in the media about yourself, don't be backwards. You know, talk yourself up because you want to get drafted.
3: Yeah, yeah.
0: So the young kids, what sort of player? I'm sort of a Gary Ablett type. I'm a Buddy Franklin type. If you've got one of those nominations, 133-693. Injury update here for DP, and that is the disappointment, was... Stephen Cornelio, who's just had a lot of trouble with his body over the journey as well, so he was out fairly early on in this contest before half time, and looks like he'll be sitting out surely for a few weeks with that hamstring injury.
3: Yeah, and Latrell Pickett too came off late. He looks like he got a knock on the leg, so I don't know if it's just a corky, but he was off late. Monty's Wakefield looks like soft tissue, we believe. But the bigger one where I would think you'd be a little bit worried about, or we thought it was a worry, was
0: Sam Taylor.
3: Yeah, so he saw the game out, so it might have just been cramp. He hasn't played football for a long time, but gee, he's a good player.
0: I did wonder about GWS a couple of weeks ago when they were rolled by the West Coast Eagles. I'm thinking, I wonder whether they're going to just have a so-so season, given the fact that they had injuries. Toby Green is out of contract, and a bit of chatter around him maybe leaving at the end of the year. But then you look at their list; they've got a deep list. Yeah. They've got a lot of good young players coming through. And then over the years, as you've mentioned with GWS, because players get picked off, they get early draft picks in, they just replenish constantly. So they've just got a constant, we saw Gotthard today through. They've just got constant young players coming through GWS. So you don't think they're going to absolutely drop off at any stage.
3: How many preliminary finals have they played in now? Is it two? Was it two preliminary finals, I think, they played in? Anyway, I've always felt they've been disappointing, and during the year, they have those lapses. They have caught, and like I said, Jimmy Bartel kept saying it. You know, it's so frustrating because they'll lapse in a game in one quarter to get beaten, then they'll have three or four games when they weren't going, and that was a bit earlier this year. But you know, they have had some great, Tom Green, you don't lose someone like that, and it doesn't help you, your clearance game. So, they look like they're in pretty good form now. They got a lot of confidence from last week, and they did it again. So, that's all you can say. Yeah, you've got to get across the line, and in the end, 49 points, that's a big win against Melbourne, who have been going all right. So, we'll just have to wait and see how they finish off the second half of the season. But they've got enough depth, you think. Are they up there in the top two to three? No, I don't think so yet. I think the Swans are a long way. Freo, of course. The Swans... I haven't written off the Brisbane yet, but there's a few signs there. But we'll, you know, that'll clear itself out, I'm thinking, by the second half of the year.
0: Don't forget our listeners through 6PR in Perth. As soon as we sing the song here, you'll be off to that game at Optus Stadium between the West Coast Eagles and Essendon. You'll hear that on 882 6PR. Our 3RW5AA listeners to stay with us, and we'll take your calls 133-693 for Nick Theodosi. Selling a late model SUV or European car, always buying prestige cars. Everybody should own a prestige car just once in a lifetime. We do have the two bottles of handcrafted Heathcote Shiraz to give away. And you think about it as well, this is a game that Melbourne sell as well. Up here at Alice Springs, Shorey.
3: Yep.
0: If this game was played at the MCG, we always say this and talk about it.
3: They're going to be better, aren't they?
0: It may have been a different story.
3: Well, they haven't lost here, have they, this year, the MCG? And this is the first time they've lost two in a row, so they've got to turn that around pretty quickly. But you're right, they do sell it off. But look, I think it's part and parcel of football now. You don't want to do it, but the bottom line is sometimes the finance has been a hell of a lot.
0: All right, we get down to the Giants rooms now to celebrate this win. Thanks to Tobin Brothers Funerals celebrating lives. They start to link up. They're very excited in those rooms. And here we go. Big win, GWS over Melbourne.

0: So there you go. A win to the GWS Giants. Final scores again, 19-5, 119 Melbourne, 9-16, 70. As we farewell our 6PR listeners, they're off to the West Coast Eagles and Essendon. And we've still got our listeners through 3AW in Melbourne, 5AA in Adelaide as well. We're taking your calls, 133-693. Best caller will win the two bottles of the Borderly handcrafted Heathkit Shiraz between now and 7. Give us a buzz and have a chat to Tony Shaw. Anything from the round of football, as we said, just the one game to go, but anything from the round of footy. It might be last night with the Western Bulldogs winning by 4. You might want to go all the way back to Friday night. A lot of Blues fans still very, very
1: they're
0: excited.
1: Flying.
0: After they rolled the Cats by 4 points, 133-693, anything you'd like to talk about. What about the Milwaukee heavy duty play of the day? If you're a tradie or you just can't beat Milwaukee Tools, they are forever for the job site, forever for the trade. What was the play of the day for you?
1: I'll go the losers on here. The mark that was taken in front and then he got belted. Was that Tolstrup or I'm trying to think. Well, yeah, Melbourne and Briggs tried to take it out of his hands.
0: Was it Harvey Langford or Harvey, Tolstrup?
1: Might have been Langford. So I'll give him, we'll check it out and check it back. But, you know, that was a strong mark and he needed to stand his ground. And with the big ruckman bearing down on him, he did do that.
0: We're going to get down to the Giants' rooms in a moment, hopefully with a bit of luck and have a chat to one of their stars, but we are taking your calls as well for Nick Theodosi. 133-693 is the phone number after Melbourne were defeated here by 49 points. Final scores again, the Giants were 19-5, 119 Melbourne, 9-16, 70. Matt Granlund and Tony Shaw. Let's take a few calls if we can before we get down to the Giants' rooms for Nick Theodosi, 133-693. And we do have those two bottles of the Borderly handcrafted Heathkit Shiraz. Hey, they did deliver, I must say thank you to, the Borderly because they did deliver six beautiful bottles to my home during the week. So,
1: fantastic.
0: And aren't they good too?
1: Oh, mate. Just it's getting colder. You get the open fireplace going and sit back.
0: What's your favourite?
1: Nice Shiraz.
0: They gave us a Shiraz. Shiraz, a Pinot.
1: No, yeah.
0: Yep.
1: I'm a Shiraz man.
0: Yep, I'm a Shiraz man
1: there
0: as well.
1: There you go.
0: So we've got the two bottles of Shiraz to give away. Stan's first. Hello, Stan.
2: Oh, g'day, Matty. G'day, Shorey. Look, my memory's a little bit vague, but that goal where the Wizard was lining up and, went offline and it got crossed out and it wasn't a point, it wasn't a goal, whatever. But if you think about it, when a forward takes a mark and the backman gets told by the umpire to stand where he is, the umpire lines up the backman with the goal with the forward kicking the goal, right?
1: Mm-hmm.
2: So the thing is, if the Wizard's got a natural arc, whether it's left or right, he's going to want to move left or right. So when he ends up kicking the ball, it goes over the mark. But the umpire's not going to know that. The umpire's just going to line him up directly straight in front of goals. So when he goes right or left, whoever it may be, they're going to get called play on or whatever, and it ends up being a non-score.
1: Yeah, look, the Wizard one, I looked at that, and I thought this has just gone way over the top. It was ridiculous. And like I said, when Swanee got the job, I thought this thing's got to change. And for them to okay that, to say that wasn't a goal because he went off the line, I thought it was so ridiculous, and it had no intelligence about
0: common
1: what
0: sense.
1: Happened or common. Well, it's not just common sense, more intelligence, because that is what a player does. You put your foot on the ground, but you know the outside foot is going outside your body. Now, whether it's a one step to balance or whatever it is, I just hope they pull it in line. Look, we saw one today. It was exactly the same and probably just nearly as bad, probably out more, and they didn't call it, and the umpire was right there. Now, what is going on? You've got to make it easier for umpires, and I hope they come out and discuss this now during the week, because it is so dumb that I could not believe that you would think about football that way for that to be an infringement.
0: So some players do just have a little natural
1: arc. Well, left-footers have always got a bigger arc normally than right-footers.
0: That you take into consideration as an umpire.
1: It's not 3 metres like we see when the bloke says stand and they can run past him, you know, because you can whiplash and do that. You can get past the bloke on there. It's nothing like that. It's just a normal, natural in. Plant your foot and your other foot goes out sideways. You normally could be at least 2 to 3 feet in that arc.
0: All right, we'll get back to your calls in a moment. 133-693. Let's get down into the Giants' rooms, and Toby Bedford has been kind enough to have a chat with us. Hi, Toby. Well done.
3: Hi, mate. How are you? Thank you very much.
0: And you pretty much had that under control from start to finish.
3: Yeah. No. Look, we came out with a game plan. I think we executed it pretty well. First quarter, we were a little bit sloppy, but I think from then on, we were in control, and the boys just played really well. And we're pretty happy with this one.
1: Tony Shaw, Toby, well done, mate. Well done in your own game. It sort of stood out like anything that you were going to go to Kasaya. How did you work? Do you watch a lot of tapes when you're going to play on someone like Kasaya? Or you probably played on him a number of times, but, geez, it's a great task, and you did a great job today, especially kicking a couple on him.
3: I do watch a bit of tape. Obviously, he's a pretty dynamic player, but also I used to live with him at D, so I know him very well. It's a task that, when Kenny's asked me to do it, I was always happy to do it, but it's always a bit weird doing it on one of your best mates. So, know him very well. So I kind of knew what I had to do, and, lucky I executed a bit.
1: Just Melbourne, they've taken the game on this year. They look like they've been, refreshed, and you see they give the 45-degree handball and the little kick to get through the lines. But you broke that down today, I thought, especially after quarter time. They were chipping around the back half, and you're probably just saying, yeah, they can do that, but we just don't want them getting forward on that.
3: Like, obviously, we do a lot of game planning stuff of them and of us as well during the week. So, like I said, from the first quarter, I thought we executed our game plan beautifully, and we kind of shut him down a bit, and we were able to score, and our turnovers, half on us turnovers, which is really nice.
1: Sam Taylor, first game back, it looked like he was cramping up, but he just pulled the defence together. I thought they did a great job, and matter of fact, the rebound from there was part of you linking up to your midfield and getting, and you scored from the back half pretty well. I think it was nearly 12 goals from turnover scores, which is a great return.
3: Yeah, definitely. Obviously, we missed him for the first 10 or so weeks, and to have, he's an All-Australian, and there's, like I said, we miss him a lot. So to have him bound there, taking intercepts as he does. And like you said, lucky it was cramp. I think he had a whole bench, sitting themselves, sorry for my language.
1: No, you're right.
3: We were a bit nervous, but no, it's just absolutely great to have him back. And you can see we're so strong down there, especially with him.
0: Toby Pitford with us, who did the job on Kasaya Pickett. Toby, just back to Kasaya, and you've tagged a lot and run with a lot of great players, but give us a bit of an insight on what is the key, do you think, to shutting down? He's such a great player and a good friend, obviously, of yours, but what's the key to shutting him down?
3: I think it's a whole team effort, really, because he can do everything. So, I kind of try to do my best on him at times, but when he goes forward, he can also kick goals. So, I think it's a team effort. Like, no one can really just stop him. Not one person can just stop him, because he just takes you forward and he'll probably kick a few goals on you. But like I said, we had a good team effort all in him, and I think everyone contributed a lot. And Joe Fonte went on him when he went forward, and so I can't take all the credit today, because he did an unbelievable effort down there as well.
0: And Toby, we were just talking about you getting some players back now. You got Sam back today. A big win last week against the reigning premiers. It just feels as though you guys have just got your confidence up and maybe can go on a bit of a run now.
3: Yeah, definitely. Like we said, we wanted to win these two games. Obviously, like you said, the reigning premiers, and now these guys who have been absolutely flying. So, we'll take a lot of confidence out of this. And the second half of the year, we think we can really explode and, make our way up the ladder, because, like I said, we haven't been playing nowhere near our best football, and the last two games is just a glimpse of what we can do. So hopefully, second half of the year, we really bring it.
0: Good on you, Toby. Thank you very much for joining us. Well done, mate.
3: No worries. Thank you, guys. Appreciate it.
0: Toby Bedford, what a great job.
1: Yeah, he speaks well, doesn't he?
0: He does, on Cozzy Pickett. I mean, the tagger at the moment, and we talked about this a lot, it's back in vogue, isn't it? They don't use the word tag. I think they use cooler, but we can see Oshie Mullen doing it most weeks for Geelong. And Toby Bedford is so good at it, isn't he?
1: Yeah, look, the one thing about Toby and what I like is he's got enormous speed too. So, and he doesn't want to just stop a player. He wants to, when you get your chance, you've got to hurt the player the other way. And Kasai's not going to he's not going to defend very often because he's so brilliant. It's not part of his DNA. So to have 16 possessions, to kick two goals on him was just brilliant. And I don't think the one thing about it, I can't remember Cozzy sort of getting forward and setting up too many. He did one, I think, but that's what he's been doing. So our score assist is way up there. So he knows what it's about, Toby.
0: We talk about them a lot. I'm fascinated by the tagger. You did it during your career, and I'd like to take some calls because we're seeing it back in vogue. Toby Bedford did it today. Give us a bit of an insight on how you do it. Like, let's say that you're playing on, let's go back to your village, you're playing on a gun player like, say, Gary Hocking or...
1: Yeah, Dale Waitman. You know, let's tag Wayne Schimmelbusch once.
0: Did you watch Tate?
1: With nah.
0: Or was it just about...
1: No, you just knew him. And you're right, Toby's right. You got to know where your help is out in the ground. It was a bit easier for us because we played one-on-one. But now you've got everybody around. So it probably helps you do that. But what you do is if you know he's got speed on you, and I had that nearly every week because I wasn't quick, you play goal side. And in the end, what you try and do is force them to an area where they don't want to go, but they go there because they're getting cheap ones. So then for them to run, say it was Craig Bradley or someone like, for them to run around the back of the fullback to get a cheap handball, I'm saying I've got him. Because what you don't want Craig Bradley running through 50, setting up a goal or kicking for goal. So it was that, the blocking, in our day you probably held on and did what you had to do, but others did that to me later in my career. But, you know, it's more about angles. I think, and I'll say it again, and I know KB, you hate this, but basketball meant a lot because you got to know, you know, the goalposts don't move, they're in concrete. The basket doesn't move in basketball, but you then have to, in your vision, if you have your opponent, the ball, in your vision, and when your opponent hasn't got the ball, that's the best defensive position you can be. If you can have this ring and the goals in your vision too, that's perfect. You know, you've got all three things. But if you're going to give something away, give the thing that doesn't move. That's the ring, all the goalposts. So, yeah, look, it's just you've got to be disciplined. You know, in our day, if you tag a few blokes, they give you a whack and, you know, you'd have to just work through it a bit. But, yeah, that's what it is. It is underrated. And the word tagger, all right, it's like a fullback. He's a defensive. The fullback, they don't say he's tagging. But he plays on a full forward all day. And doesn't move from his side because that's his role.
0: Yep.
1: So why don't they say, oh, the fullback's tagging the full forward? Yep. They don't use that. So I just like it. And the thing is, when you get your opportunity, you hurt them. And I tried to accumulate the ball and keep possession. That was it. I couldn't kick long. But if you did that, that's when you get them, you know?
0: Yeah.
1: So it's a bigger role than what people do. Like, I hate the tags who turn their back on play because you know they're pretty dumb. And they just, you know, as soon as you turn your back on play and you watch the opponent, you should be free kicked anyway, because that's just dumb positioning. But that means you know that they can't tag properly.
0: Yep.
1: You know, they'll block you off, but that should be a free kick every minute of the day.
0: Yeah, I'm with you. It is an underrated role.
1: Actually, Mullen. I think he lowered his colours last week. He did have Cripsy for a while, but I think, that was probably the first time. But, you know, what he did, you know, he's going to play on the Nick Dacos. Yeah. You know, he's had a great... It helps your coach take away one of the greatest strengths of the opposition, and it takes a lot of discipline and a player who knows that he's doing it for the team. But it's not a bad role in one way because you know you're going to get plaudits for it if you do it right within club.
0: And Toby Bedford, I think, is probably the best.
1: He's one at it at the moment, yeah.
0: He's really good. If you've got nominations for the great taggers, it's not a glamorous role,
1: no, but
0: it's an important role. If a player can take out the best player of the opposition, you're going to go a long way to winning. 133-693. Who's the best tagger you've seen? Some of them were just absolutely shut down.
1: Oh, I'll tell you who it was. I forget his first name. Hurd from Essendon. Shane Hurd. Yeah. Yep. Shane Hurd was strong. He was really strong, but he was a hard, and he could run. He was a tough tagger. There'd been a few of them.
0: Cameron Ling from...
1: Oh, Ling, he did it really... You got to remember, Cameron Ling came as an under 18, as a fat full forward.
0: He did.
1: And then he just worked his butt off and became one of the best of all time because he'd stop it. And then Geelong had enormous teams who had a lot of talent, but they still played a tagger.
0: Yep.
1: In the stop the opposition. So you get a plus, double plus.
0: If you've got a nomination for the best taggers, again, they're not the most glamorous of roles in football, but they are an important role. We saw Toby Bedford do it today on Kasiah Pickett. 133693 is the phone number, 133693. We do have the two bottles of the Bordley handcrafted Heathcote Shiraz to give away. 133693. We'll come back and take a few of your calls. The great taggers over the years, if you've got a nomination, that will take those. For Macca's, 3AW is Sunday Football.
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6: On 3AW Sunday Football, it's time for the round that was.
7: Welcome back. Yes, the round that was. Round still going. There's one more game to go. West Coast and Essendon. That's starting in about an hour's time over in the West. But it was the GWS Giants over Melbourne. 19-5, 119 in Alice Springs over the Demons. 9-16-70. We are taking your calls. 133-693. We just had a chat to Toby Bedford. Did a fantastic job on Kasiah Pickett. What was Kasiah Pickett's numbers in the end, Shorey?
8: 16. He had 16 possessions, one goal, 433 metres gained. But, he had seven clearances. Good player. But, he just got him in the right areas. And like I said, to kick goals against him, and he handed over when he went into defence. See, a lot, that's the other thing too. A bloke like, Hurd that we were talking about, he could go back and play in defence, but I probably wouldn't go back very, I did go back a bit, for a few players, but, you'd like to turn over, change over if you can. Like we had Mickey Gaffer too, who ran with blokes and then played like a tag or as a half-back flanker on some of the best forwards. Yeah. He had a great reputation of, stopping players.
7: So we're asking the question, again, not a glamorous role, the great taggers in AFL, VFL football over the journey. 133-693, one off the SMS, Richard saying Tommy Alvin from Carlton was the greatest tagger.
8: Did that for a few, don't know about the greatest tagger, but he did it for a long time. Tommy had speed, didn't kick the ball that well, but no, he got it done. He took a few scalps.
7: The discipline, you said, is if you do switch off as a tagger, like, for 3 or 4 minutes, that these unbelievable elite midfielders just go bang, bang, bang, don't they?
8: And yeah, look, I played on some like a Greg Williams. You play on Greg Williams, and you watch the ball, and what he used to do. Carlton had some very good defences, so if Williams, say if I kicked the ball forward and we held the ball, you got to turn quick because Greg could be on the other side of the ground because he's saying, okay, I can't impact on what Shorey's doing with the ball or someone else is in play doing with the ball when it goes forward, but I'm trusting my defenders who are pretty good most of the time to do the right thing. So he'd be on the other side of the ground.
7: Yeah.
8: You know, one play I played on a lot, early days that people don't remember, from Fitzroy, Gary Wilson. Gary Wilson, you think you're on him and the next minute you turn, he's linking up on the wing because of ball. You think, how the hell? But he read it better than most. But he was a superstar, Gary Wilson. But no, anyway.
7: You've got to be locked in. Dave's got a nomination. Dave, your tagger.
9: Yeah, great call, guys, today. My favourite player back in the day played with Shorey and those great teams with Peter Dacos. And when you were talking about it, Shane Hurd came to mind. But another one was David Polkinghorne used to play on Dakes and give him a bit of Greek food.
8: Yeah, David Polkinghorne, that's a good call. He was tough as anything. He looked awkward. He had a funny kicking style. He used to throw the ball up. He's left foot, I'm pretty sure, Polk, is he? Or I'm trying to think now. But he really throw the ball up and kick it. Played in a lot of those Hawthorn sides. He was a hard, and he was fairly tall. I reckon he'd be 5'11". In the old and strong. So,
7: and
8: no, that's
7: an odd kicking style.
8: David Polkinghorne, he's good.
7: I was going to ask that question as well because we were talking about the natural arc, that some players have a natural arc in there, especially the left footers sort of arc around about those players that have kind of weird kicking style over the years. And that was one that our caller brought up there, Dave. Thank you for that, Dave. Craig, your tagger.
3: G'day, boys. How are you? I've actually got a couple. Stevie Baker from the Saints was a hard nut.
8: Yeah.
3: And the serial pest at Freo, Crowley, Ryan Crowley.
8: Oh, Ryan Crowley, yeah. Gee, he got a reputation, didn't he? Who did he have his run-ins with? He had a battle. Was it Gary Ablett Jr.? He might have played on, I think, a few times. Yeah. So, that's a good get. Crowley, he did it really well, and he did it for a number of years.
7: And I reckon Baker might have had a run with Stevie J.
8: That was the one.
7: Yeah.
8: Remember when I think Stevie J hurt his hand. Remember he was punching his hand, which you weren't allowed to do because he was injured. So, they're good calls. Well done. Who was the awkward kick? He was a red-headed bloke. Played at Sydney.
7: Jason Daniels.
8: There we go. Did he finish at St Kilda?
7: He did.
8: Yeah.
7: I think he might. Did he start at St Kilda?
8: St Kilda then went to Sydney.
7: Back to St Kilda.
8: And he had an awkward kicking style, but he played on a tagging role a fair bit.
7: He had a go too, Jason Daniels.
8: Oh, yeah.
7: He's a good mate of our very own Bruce Eber. Thank you for that, Craig. If you've got an awkward kicking style nomination as well, a few of those over the years. 133, Andrew Dunkley is another
8: Andrew
7: one who
8: Dunkley.
7: Played for Sydney. 133, 693.
8: The Tilt, he had a bit of, from Swans, had an awkward, Roddy Carter.
7: Roddy Carter?
8: Yeah, it was a bit of an awkward sort of kicking style.
7: Give us a call. Your kicking style was,
8: I knew what I could do and I couldn't kick long. So I tried to just always kick short, but keep control of it. I was happy over 30 of, 40, but kicking goals from a long way out. I just passed the Dakes. Dakes, I always put it on Dakes when we work together, say we're doing a gig or something. And I keep saying, mate, the number of goals you kicked off me, because you know what? I'd act like I'm going to kick it long. And Dakes knew I couldn't, and he'd just take chest mark after chest mark.
7: The other thing Peter Dacos used to do, and I was only thinking about this the other day, you don't see torpedoes anymore.
8: And
7: every so often, you would see a torpedo, like a Peter Dacos. There were a few players
8: Malcolm Blight.
7: Gary Ablett.
8: Yep.
7: But you don't see him at all, ever.
8: Dakes kicked a lot of them out at AFL Park. Normally go in the one direction, he kicks them torps from there, unbelievable, outside 50.
7: Because it's high margin for error, the torpedo.
8: Yeah.
7: If you don't get it right.
8: Oh, he knew how to get it right.
7: and that's why I don't think you see many players. I can't remember the last torpedo goal that's been kicked in AFL football.
8: Dustin Fletcher?
7: Yes.
8: He kicked one, was it a drop? No, he might have kicked out a drop punt, but he tried a few torps from the centre of the MCG a couple of times.
7: I think Jeremy Cameron might have kicked a torp for Geelong a couple of years ago. 133-693, any nominations? Mark's next. G'day, Mark.
5: G'day. Interested in your, if you look at the rule book, when you're kicking for goal, if you don't improve the angle, it's not a free kick. That was going on, I think it was a horse on Newcomb. They called it play on. But the rule, I haven't read the rule, but someone else said to me that you measure the centre of the goal where the mark is, but if you don't improve the angle, then it's not a free kick.
8: Yeah, I can understand that, Mark. Have you got the rule number there? Or did you get that out of rule book, or you just knew about it?
5: I think it was 20C or something, kicking for goal.
8: Right. Okay. I didn't even know that was a rule. So if you don't improve the angle, you can still have your ability to move off the line, because the angle won't change really to maybe one degree. You're probably talking about 10 degrees or something. But, look, I just hope they've got some common sense and they start, just saying, come on, boys, we just drop it. There's no one other than the stand rule and a bloke runs past him. If you're just kicking over the mark and you don't go around the side of him that way, you just let it go. That's what we want to see people kick goals, don't we?
7: Thank you, Mark, for that. Len is next. Hello, Len.
10: Hi, guys. excuse me. Longest torpedo goal I saw was, God almighty, 100 years ago, but it was Diamond Jim Tilbrook who played for Melbourne.
8: Oh, yeah.
10: And I tell you what, guys, I was about 10 rows back up the punt road end, and he's kicked it out towards the members' wing, and he made it to the members' stand. Just.
8: Unbelievable.
7: Wow.
8: Unbelievable. Diamond Jim Tilbrook. Incredible. I tell you, the other longest torp that I've ever seen, and I'm pretty sure I was at the ground for this, but it was either late 70s or early 80s, and Jeff Ferring. At Moorabbin, He's kicked it, got a free kick at the
11: circle. Were you there?
8: I'm pretty sure I was there on that day, but I was playing seconds. But Jeff Fearing got a kick from the centre of the goal, the ground. And Beaver will, Beaver will know about it. He kicked it from and went through the goals from the centre of the rabbit. No, just sort of on the line sort of thing, and everybody was running back. But in those days, Moorabbin was, you know, they had a wet...
12: Jeff Fearing.
8: There he is.
11: There we go.
13: There's a booming torpedo kick from Fearing to full forward. What a goal!
8: It bounced about 2 metres out, and that was against... I was playing reserves. Love to know what date that was. That would be 1979 or early 80s. 1981. There you go, Matty. I was 21 years of age.
11: What a booming kick. And the other thing.
8: Good looking Sparrow, dude.
11: Oh. The other thing with the torpedoes, you can only kick them, you can't kick them into the wind because, you can't kick them the torpedoes. But if you've got some examples, I love this going down memory lane, of the great torpedoes that have been kicked over the years. I remember seeing Derek he could kick a torpedo.
8: He could. Kick one at the MCG. I played on him in the 1990 grand final. I was a bit surprised they put me on him. He played on, in the centre and I was in the centre. And, I thought, I'm going to run him off his feet because I had that on him.
11: Yeah.
8: But I was always worried about him getting forward because that's what he did. He was a freakish. He kicked a freakish goal in that game anyway, a bit later in the game, but I wasn't on him there. But yeah, so he was a freak.
11: He kicked a torpedo in the Legends game 1 year, not long ago, maybe 5 or 6 years ago, from about 70, 80 metres, just on the run torpedo.
8: Yeah.
11: That's a real skill too, the on the run torpedo.
8: There was a bloke, Collingwood, Dougie Gott played for Collingwood too, and was he at Richmond too for a while, but he played a lot at Fitzroy. I think it was. And Dougie Gott used to kick torps from there and drop kicks. They were the days.
11: Drop kicks.
8: Drop kicks, yep.
11: Let's go to Joe. G'day, Joe.
14: Hey, how you doing?
8: Good.
11: Good, Joey.
14: About this going off the line business, I agree 100% with Tony. They've got to fix it because if you remember a few years ago with Buddy Franklin, he, and I'm not saying he was bad or anything, he used to go so far off the line, he just about did a right-hand turn and they said he's allowed to do it.
8: Who was that? Sorry,
11: Buddy.
8: Joe?
11: Buddy Franklin.
8: Buddy had the biggest hook of all time, the natural arc, wasn't it?
11: You got Joey got one on torpedoes as well.
14: The biggest torpedo I've ever seen is Buddy is Dustin Fletcher, mate.
8: Yeah.
11: I think he's one of the last real exponents of it, Dustin Fletcher.
8: Amazing.
11: Again, I don't think coaches now. Like, you don't see them because I think they're banned pretty much.
8: Well, the only time you see is outside 50 when the siren's gone, trying to make it, and they're not, half the time, they're not going to get anywhere near it.
11: Yeah.
8: But I tell you, if you had Fletch at the 50 metre arc and he thought, I can't get here with a drop punt, he could do it. So could Dakes.
11: Thank you for that, Joe. David's next. Hi, David.
15: Thanks, Jeff. How are you going?
8: Good.
11: Good, Dave.
15: I'm in the 70s now. I remember in my 20s, the best opponent of the torpedo was Paul Viner in Geelong.
8: Paul Viner, you'd remember the name, don't you?
11: Yep.
8: Did he play in their grand final with Bobby Davis? I'm not sure.
15: Yeah, I remember one day Geelong, Geelong were playing Carlton somewhere, and he did the talk in the middle of the ground in the park and went through the goalpost. It was phenomenal.
8: There you go.
15: He had massive big hands.
11: Thank you, Dave. The torpedo punt, hey. I wish we saw more of it, the torpy. Brad's next. Brad, your nomination?
16: My nomination, torpedo. Tony should know, but Anthony Rocker and Sev Rocker, they were the biggest torps in the game, mate.
11: Did they go drop punt or torps?
8: Oh, they did drop punts mostly, but, they could hit them when they did. Did a lot of training, I think, but, I think Anthony and Sav, and like, you've got to remember, Sav, I think, is 15th on the all-time scoring goal kicking. How great was that from a bloke who was an athlete? He was a shot put and discus, didn't play a lot as a junior where Anthony was brought up. But both of them, outside 50, I'd back them more than what they were when they were 30. At times they were a bit erratic at, at 30, but beautiful styles. Good
11: bloke. Coach
8: great
11: Anthony,
8: bloke. Anthony
11: I coach, as well?
8: Yeah.
11: He started at Sydney, didn't he, Anthony Walker?
8: And then came to Collingwood. Yeah, and I remember going around to his mum's place in the morning with Gubby Allen when we were signing him up, and we had some of the best cakes I've ever had in my life. And I thought we've got to worry about Sav and Anthony, because his mum was a beautiful lady. Yeah. And they, that was about 9 o'clock in the morning. We got sponges, and I think they might have a problem with the weight.
11: Skin folds. Brad's next. G'day, Brad.
12: Yep, thanks, guys.
8: Go, Brad.
11: Fire away, Brad.
12: Yeah, no, I just spoke to you.
8: Oh, that was Brad. Okay, sorry. Beautiful, mate. Good on you, pal.
11: Thank you for that. That's my bad, Brad.
8: Yeah. There's the laws of the game here. You make sense of that, because I can't make sense of it.
11: Where the kick will occur after the siren, the player shall be entitled to approach the mark from any direction as long as the location of the kick does not improve the angle to the goal.
8: Well, that's pretty self-explanatory, isn't it?
11: Yeah.
8: That means you go in a straight line. You don't go 20 metres to the left of the mark to get it done. Then they can call play on or stop and say, no, you've played on. But that's not what's been happening. Yeah, you know, the Wizard one was just very embarrassing for the game, I thought.
11: Take some more calls after the break. We still have the two bottles of the Bordelais handcrafted Heathcote Shiraz to give away. 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
0: Just over 8 minutes remaining.
1: Oh, there's a talk.
0: Oh, and he has kicked it a mile to the center of the ground. Well, I compare him kicking into watching John Daly hit a golf ball. Here's Hocking to Ablett.
11: Oh.
0: And two kicks have the ball in the arms of the full forward.
1: Against Footscray a couple of weeks ago, he landed the ball on the wing at Footscray. It travelled 78 metres. Ben Graham, he's done it again, almost the center.
11: There he is, Ben Graham.
8: Oh, I forgot him.
11: He was, and then went off to become a punter, of NFL, course, yeah. In the NFL. What a kick he was. But,
8: yeah, he did a lot of torps. So, yeah, we lost him. Well done. Good pickup.
11: Big one at Cadinia Park as well. Oh, he kicked out from full back.
8: He had a beautiful technique. And matter of fact, drop punt, he had a beautiful technique.
11: 133-693, we're talking about the torpedo, which we don't see much these days. And if you've got a nomination of players that were able to execute the torp, give us a buzz. We still have the two bottles of De Bordoli to give away after GWS beat Melbourne by 49 points. Back to your calls. Wally.
2: Yeah, good evening, gentlemen. It rang a little bit of a bell, bringing back memories, but the word Jess came up as a torpedo. I was at the ground in 1979, Richmond versus South Melbourne, and Jim Jess broke out of the square and kicked one from the centre into the goal square.
8: Jimmy Jess, the ghost. Yeah, good bloke too, Jimmy.
2: Jimmy Jess.
8: He could do it, no worries. I remember him now too. And he could kick a drop punt 70 metres too.
11: Good player.
8: Yeah, good player, the ghost. He was really agile.
11: Thank you, Wally. Brendan, hello, Brendan.
3: Hey, guys, love the segment. Late 60s, early 70s. Well, first of all, I'll say Bernie Quinlan.
8: Yeah.
3: Absolute beauty. But, Tony, you know these two well. I used to go watch the Pies plays in the 60s and 70s. Peter McKenna, if he was far out, he wouldn't kick the drop. Kind of be a torpedo, kick plenty of goals. And a guy named Colin Tully, number 9.
8: He kicked
3: a few thoughts from the wing. God knows how far that was.
8: Well, Colin also played and did drop kicks. He played in the back car. He played back pocket for a fair while, Colin, and then maybe even went in the centre, I reckon, a few times. But
3: went to the wing. He played the wing, was he?
8: Yeah, okay, yeah. But he used to hit kick drop kicks too, but they could torp it. No, when, good get it.
11: When did the drop kicks kind of
8: Gee whiz. Well, I reckon it'd be, Kevin Bartlett's time when he first started, they would still go on then.
11: Yep.
8: So when did KB finish? 81 or 2?
11: 83, I think.
8: Oh, 83, was it?
11: Yeah, 83.
8: No, they were gone by then.
11: Yep.
8: So you're probably looking at mid-70s, maybe. Someone will probably know that. The last person to kick it... I tell you, did kick a drop kick in a final was Billy Pickin. It came off the side of his boot and went out of bounds. It was the worst kick I've ever seen in my life. Don't know why it had happened, but I can remember that at the MCG.
11: That's probably why we don't see him anymore, the drop kick. Brendan, thank you for that. John's next. Hi, John.
4: Oh, g'day, boys. The best torpedo I've ever seen, the 1988 preliminary final, and that'd be Gary Lyon. Wet, cold, out at Waverley, and I think it was the third quarter. And he roosted it from about, I think, 75 metres.
8: Right.
4: I remember seeing this. I was right behind it. I was there. And the crowd seemed to, it was like a slow motion thing. The crowd just seemed to go silent. But then there was this collective roar when the ball was just spiraling and it kept going and going and going. And it went through. It was a turning point in the match too. It was very tense. Melbourne, I think, with that goal, they consolidated their lead. Of course, they went on to win. But that, for me, the best torpedo.
8: Okay.
11: And it's interesting. Isn't it? It's such a hard thing. You got to drop the ball like a different way, don't you? Like you sort of drop it almost diagonally onto your boot, and you got to hit it sweet. I mean, you time it. I mean, that's why we don't see him in our game today. Coaches just would not allow it.
8: Yeah.
11: But, you know, when you see players over the years actually get onto them, it is a thing of beauty to watch.
8: You know, the other thing too, because there was a lot of torpedoes when I first started, and it went probably halfway up through my career, you know, probably 8 to 9 years. But how the torpedo, once they bounced on the ground and a drop punt, how you read the play, and this is something for young kids can do this. I don't want to make it too technical, but if you do a torpedo and you spin the ball a certain way, it normally would hit on a side and go one way 8 times out of 10. The other time it might hit on the top of the ball and go straight up. And it's like a drop punt. A drop punt, if you come across a drop punt, the ball will go either left or right of you if you don't get to it on the full. What you should do is go to one side of a drop punt when it was going to land in front of you if you can't get to the ball on the full, to know that you cover one end of it and then can go onto it. Yeah. So just reading the play of how those things land, and that's what makes players in midfielders who can read the play better. You can be outrun by someone who's a meter in front of you, but if he doesn't read the ball, how the ball was coming in and lands, people look at where it lands instead of how it lands.
11: Yep.
8: Just a little tip for you there, Matty.
11: There you go.
8: If you want to take up footy again.
11: those days are long gone. Little lesson there from Tony Shaw. Kids. John, thank you for that. D's next. Hello, D.
5: Malcolm Blight, I can't remember what the game was, but I think he saved the match. He kicked it from somewhere around the middle of the oval.
8: Princes Park. Princes Park. He kicked it after the siren? Yeah.
11: It's a big kick. Oh, it's a mammoth kick.
8: It was sensational. As the commentators those days, it was just brilliant, some of them. But yeah, no, that's a good nomination. But he Blighty had done them a few times in games. I'd seen him do that before, but not to win the game like that. Yeah. So it was a great game.
11: Jeez, it was a big kick, wasn't it?
8: Oh, what about Blighty? His biggest one was when he ran through the points.
11: That's right.
8: Thought it was the goals. That's a topic for another day.
11: I had no idea. What have I done? Dee, thank you for that. Rob, now we're going to talk about today's game as well. He's a Demons man. The Dees have gone down by 49 points. We'll have a bit of a chat about the game. G'day, Rob.

0: inside 50s for 9-goal return.
1: Yeah, they didn't kick, well, 25 shots they had from the 60, so, and, you know, they've kicked 9-16 and GWS kicked 19-5. So, Rob, their efficiency was brilliant. I was mentioning it nearly all day ad nauseum. But Maxie Heath, I think he has to play. I think you can then throw Gawn forward sometimes, which is a big matchup. I reckon Petty could go forward at some time. I think he's a really good competitor, and you didn't have that today enough. And see, Van Rooyen going into the ruck today, like I said in the call, I just think, you know, when you're a key forward, when you're jumping in the ruck for, say, not a lot, but it's something you don't do a lot of, you get tired. And I don't think he had the impact as a forward, where he has been pretty good. He's had a bad month, probably, but early in the year, he was fantastic.
2: Thank you, Rob. We'll get to a break. More calls after the break. Our Star 21 goal of the day. We'll get Shorey's votes as well, our injury update. All that coming up for Maccas. 3AW is Sunday Football.
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13: Opportunity for Cozzy Pickett. He's off to clear of the pack. Right up against the boundary line. Brings it back. He caught it off. He did it. Oh, my goodness me. Cozzy Pickett. That is the most exquisite goal you will see. Goal of the year. That was something special. You see it, but you don't quite believe it.
14: Star 21. We keep you connected.
2: Star 21 goal of the day. 20 years of keeping you connected. It'll be in the mix. I don't know whether it's goal of the year.
1: Nah, sure. He got ahead of himself, Shane, again.
2: It was a very good goal, though, from Cozzy Pickett.
1: He had a look. He knew what he was doing.
2: Yeah, it was an extraordinary goal. Our injury update, we welcome you back, by the way. It was a 49.

0: 9-point win GWS over Melbourne. 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Steve Canelio left the ground during the second quarter, didn't return, ruled out with a hamstring or hamstring awareness, the club is saying. I think it's, that's a hamstring. I think clubs like to say awareness. Harrison Petty copped a knock in the second quarter, was assessed on the sidelines, played out the game. Sam Taylor came off at the end of the third quarter with cramp, but nothing more than cramp. Latrell Pickett finished the game with a corky off the ground, and Andy Moniz Wakefield came off late as well on the bench. Apparent injury, but the report from the club is he is fine. They just couldn't get another rotation on the ground, so he is fine. 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Feel it work, Lloydie.
1: Deep heat.
0: Feel it work, Shorey.
2: Deep heat.
0: Feel it work, Richo.
2: Deep heat.
3: Well done, man.
0: Feel it work, Jimmy.
2: Deep heat.
0: Feel it work, Jackie Reed.
3: Deep heat.
0: She's going to do better, Jackie.
1: Is that Jimmy? Was it Jimmy Martel?
0: Give us Jimmy's again.
1: Deep heat.
0: Not bad.
1: Like that's good.
0: Jimmy. Yours is still the best, though.
1: Thanks, mate. I know. Still that cold came
2: deep
1: in.
0: I like it.
1: You want to get John Laws doing it.
0: Yeah. Malvolina. Shorey's votes for our 3W Player of the Year. You were 5-4-3-2-1. Start with the one.
1: Yeah, I got the one. Toby Bedford. I'm giving a vote for his job on Cozzy Pickett. 16 possessions, 2 goals, and just cut his normal impact on a game down. I gave 2 to Toby Green, 16 possessions, kicked 3 goals too, probably could have kicked 5. 8 score assists on top of that. And their midfield dominated. Clayton Oliver, 28 possessions, 11 of them contested possessions. In good form at the moment. Looks like he's really enjoying his football. 4 to Lockie Ash, just keeps getting the ball. 34 possessions, 11 marks, and I think it was 650 metres gain. But the man I gave 5 votes to, Finn Callahan. Just a class act. He covers the ground beautifully. 31 possessions, 797 metres gain, kicked 2 goals and 6 inside 50. So Finn Callahan gets our 5 votes.
0: What a smooth mover he is, Finn Callahan.
1: Smooth operator.
0: Smooth operator. 3W player of the game is Finn Callahan. The Demons next. King's birthday. This will be a
1: big game now.
0: Against Collingwood.
1: What's the ladder?
0: Let's have a look at the live ladder with the round still going. So the Magpies now, with that win, the GWS have been knocked down to 11th. So they're in 11th, and the Demons are in 6th spot. So the Magpies out of the wild card calculations for now after that win, the GWS, and Melbourne are currently in 6th.
1: Yeah, tell you what, it's a massive game for Collingwood more than Melbourne, isn't it? You know, they need to really get across the line somehow.
0: Who have you got for that game?
1: I think Melbourne's lost 2 now. I think Collingwood probably would go in as favourites.
0: They have played really well, Melbourne, on the MCG.
1: That's the one thing that stands out for them. Depends on conditions too, but I thought today's game was going to be even, but look, GWS are probably going a little bit better than what I thought, really. So well done to them. I think Collingwood would be favourites in that. But, Melbourne, they're due for a real good one, aren't they?
0: They are. A couple of big games next week. Adelaide and Geelong's a big game. That's Thursday night after the Cats dropped their game against Carlton.
1: Again, another one, big one for Adelaide.
0: Really big one for the Crows. Hawthorn and the Western Bulldogs Friday night. That'll be big as well. That's at the MCG with the Doggies back on the winner's list the last couple of weeks. And the other, the Q Clash, that'll be big as well. That's the Gold Coast and Brisbane. That's Saturday twilight.
1: Gee, Brizzy got to turn it around, don't they?
0: Don't they? That's a big game for the Brisbane Lions. And then on Sunday, we've got Sydney and St Kilda at the SCG. You hear that on 3RW. That'll be big. And then the King's Birthday Eve game, which has become a traditional clash now between Essendon and the high-flying Carlton.
1: They've got to go in favourites on that one.
0: Absolutely.
1: What did someone say? They could probably win the next three or the next four.
0: Yeah.
1: So that's a...
0: They've got a really good run coming up, the Blues. Hey, Shorey.
1: Yessie.
0: We will let you go.
1: Thanks, mate.
0: You've done a great job starting from midday.
1: You're still here.
0: You've been outstanding today. 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No late change for the game coming up between the Bombers or the Eagles. We'll take a break. We'll wrap things up next for Macca's. 3AW is Sunday Football.
1: I want to get John Laws doing it.
0: Yeah, Valvoline.
1: Valvoline.
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0: Wrapping things up after a big day of 3AW Football, it was the GWS Giants winning by 49 points over Melbourne. 19-5-119, Melbourne at 9-16-70. One game to be completed for round 12. That's the West Coast Eagles and Essendon about to get underway. We'll keep you updated with that one. That'll be a big game with the Bombers, with their interim coach. Well done to Bernie, who called during our preview. Bernie's won the $100 Harvey Norman gift card. Shop hot deals, big screen TVs at Harvey Norman. And well done, Mark, has won the two bottles of the Borderly handcrafted Heathkit Shiraz for being our best caller during our post game. We very much thank you for your time over the weekend. 3AW Football continues next week. Adelaide and Geelong on Thursday night. 3AW is, was, and always will be football.
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15: Good evening, I'm Sarah Wiedersehen. One Nation is now the most popular party in the country, according to the latest poll, Jack Hahn reports.
16: Nation has leapfrogged Labor in primary support. One Nation now leading all other parties in the country. According to Redbridge, One Nation is at 31 points, Labor at 28 points, and the Liberals trailing behind at 20 points. Redbridge director Tony Barry said the poll's findings, that a record 63% believe the country is heading in the wrong direction, helps explain the One Nation surge. Jack Hahn reporting.
15: Millions of Australians are being warned about wild weather. A deep low has hit Perth, bringing more than 50 millimetres of rain and gusts over 200 kilometres an hour in a 1-in-5-year storm. The system is picking up pace and heading to South Australia, Victoria and New South Wales, even nudging border towns in Queensland. It's forecast to bring damaging winds, icy cold lows and even snow in alpine areas. The Weather Bureau's Ilana Cherney says severe weather conditions are forecast.
17: Now, this low pressure system is particularly deep. It has a centre around 980 hectopascals. This only occurs once every few years on average. Gusty thunderstorms will continue to track east with this system, with the risk of severe thunderstorms and damaging winds. Now, with such a significant system, we are looking at impacts to communities, including damage to property and trees down. We're also seeing power lines down, which can lead to power outages.
15: Australia, the United States and Great Britain have committed to developing new underwater drones as part of the AUKUS agreement. This initiative comes under Pillar 2 of the alliance, which focuses on creating advanced weapon systems. It's hoped the new technology will better protect undersea cables and engage in surveillance missions. Defence Minister Richard Marles says it will enhance the capability of all three nations.
18: It is a momentous occasion in what is the AUKUS journey. This is the three countries putting real money behind a capability that we will put into the hands of the warfighter next year.
15: A body believed to be that of a swimmer who went missing from a beach in Sydney's east has been located. The 30-year-old man was seen struggling in dangerous swell about 100 metres off Little Bay on Monday. And the Travel Industry Association is calling on the federal government to lower its travel warning for major transit hubs in the Middle East. A level 4 do not travel alert has been in place following the outbreak of the Iran war. In finance, one Australian dollar is buying around 71 US cents.
7: Finance with the 3AW app. You have the power of 3AW in the palm of your hand. So add it to your phone now. Melbourne's own 3AW.
15: Players are on court for day 8 of the French Open and the round 4 players are now looking to secure quarterfinal places. Craig Gabriel reports.
19: The top half of the men's draw is depleted of any big names, and as for the men's tournament as a whole, there's not a single former major winner left. The women's draw is not faring that much better as Coco Gauff lost. At least they still have Arena Sabalenka and Iga Swiatek. Swiatek takes on Marta Kostyuk. Djokovic's destroyer, João Fonseca, plays Casper Ruud, and fellow teen Rafa Nadal plays Pablo Carreño Busta. Temperatures are dropping from today. Craig Gabriel, Paris.
15: In the NRL, the Panthers lead the Warriors 16-6. The Raiders defeated the Cowboys 26-12. The Dragons triumphed over the Broncos 30-26. And the Giants have topped the Demons in its AFL clash 119-70. That's the very latest news and sport.
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15: Partly cloudy tonight. The slight chance of a shower. Light winds. The temperature dropping down to 8 degrees overnight. Looking further ahead, showers and windy tomorrow. A high of 15 degrees. Showers with the wind easing Tuesday. A top of 17 degrees. More showers Wednesday. A high of 16. Thursday, showers, a top of 15 degrees. Showers on Friday and 15. On the bays, partly cloudy with westerly winds at 15 to 20 knots, seas 1 metre.
28: Now, right across Australia, it's time for Healthy Living with Dr. Ross Walker and Adam Buncher.
29: Hello. It is lovely to be back here on Healthy Living. Great to be with you again, and even more great to be with you, Dr. Ross.
30: Ni hao mai, Adam. How are you?
29: Indeed. It's been a lot of that, and a lot of shishia.
30: Yeah.
29: Pretty much the only things that I've been using to get by in China, which I've been for the last couple of weeks. That, you know, I don't know whether anyone said this. A lot going on in China.
30: Yeah, there's one or two people live there as well.
29: So. It's a little busy on the streets. Yeah. It's a little crowded. There's just a few lights and just a little bit to eat as well.
30: And you went to one of my favorite cities, Hangzhou, where I will be there in a few weeks' time.
29: That is beautiful, that place. Lots of nature, big, beautiful lake.
30: Yep.
29: Not at all what you'd expect from a Chinese city. However, Chongqing, can I say, which I visited as well, everything you'd expect and more in like a very small hilly kind of landscape. I don't know if you've ever seen any pictures of this, but it's actually trending online because there's this building and a train goes right through it. The planning of this place, if you can even call it that, you can be standing on the 25th floor of a building and it's the ground floor of another building because of just the topography of the place and the density of those buildings. Absolutely wild.
30: It's extraordinary.
29: Half my brain is still left there, so hopefully there's enough left for the show tonight.
30: It's wonderful to have you back.
29: It is great to be back. Thank you very much, Doc. Now, of course, it is all about medical news, breakthroughs, interviews and information for you tonight, as it always is, whether I'm here or not. And coming up in the next couple of minutes, it's about the latest up-to-date information about saturated fat, eggs, and red meat.
30: Mm.
29: Always a battleground when it comes to nutrition in terms of the information we get provided. Are they healthy or harmful? We will hopefully answer that question. What else is on the way this hour, Doc?
30: We're speaking to our favorite infectious diseases expert, the wonderful Dr. Clay Gollidge. And have a guess what we're speaking to Clay about? Ebola.
29: Yes. Getting some necessary information about that one, about how concerned we should be.
30: But also, top medical news, this is a really interesting new treatment for pancreatic cancer, which anything that can help with pancreatic cancer, I'm delighted to hear. And the future of medicine, now this is also fascinating, a new non-pill treatment for high blood pressure.
29: I'm sure many people would love that.
30: So big first hour coming up, and we, of course, we want all your calls.
29: Yes, a big hour made all the more bigger for anything that you want to bring to the table, anything that's on your mind in the health and medical world. 131-873, the number. Speak directly to Dr. Ross Walker tonight on Healthy Living. All right, it's kind of weird of me to say this, Doc, but humans have always eaten.
30: Yep. Right. Without it, they're not that well off.
29: That's what I mean. Consuming food is pretty fundamental to our existence.
30: Yep.
29: Always has been. That's kind of obvious. Don't need to say it. So it's kind of crazy to think that in 2026, we as humans who have been eating still can't seem to agree on what foods are actually healthy or harmful and to what degree. And I think there is no group of foods that this is more true of than saturated fats. That's what we want to talk about tonight.
30: Yeah, and anyone who listens to this show would know my opinion, but I'm going to strengthen it tonight with some good evidence. Because for the better part of 40 years, the dietary advice given to millions of Australians and billions of people worldwide was built on a single, seemingly unshakable premise. Saturated fat is the enemy. Eat less of it. Avoid eggs. Limit red meat. Replace butter with margarine. The science, we were told, was settled. Well, it was not settled, Adam. It was never settled, as we were led to believe. And a remarkable convergence of recent evidence is now forcing a serious and long overdue rethink of everything we thought we knew about dietary fat, animal foods, and cardiovascular risk. So tonight, I want to walk you through three pieces of evidence: a landmark global trial, a major new study on eggs and brain health, and a fascinating evolutionary review of red meat, and offer what I think is generally balanced and an honest assessment of where the science actually sits.
29: Well, I'm very excited to hear this because it's still a point of confusion for me, as I'm sure it is for many other people out there, and there is so much conflicting information out there. So it'd be nice to take a look at this. And you're going to start with a landmark trial, a big one, yes, that really didn't go as expected.
30: No, let me start with what is arguably the most important nutritional epidemiology study of the past decade. And this is the PURE trial, P-U-R-E, the Prospective Urban Rural Epidemiology Study. This was a massive prospective cohort study following over 135,000 people across 18 countries on five continents, from low-income to high-income nations, for an average of 7.5 years. The results published in The Lancet generally shocked the nutrition establishment. And even a further study has come out of 220,000 people from the PURE data over 9 years, saying exactly the same thing I'm about to tell you.
29: Right.
30: So wait for this. Now, this will shock a lot of people with all the nonsense we've had shoved down our throats, figuratively,
29: so to speak,
30: and metaphorically, for the last 40 years or so. Higher fat intake, including saturated fat, was associated with, now listen to this, a lower risk of total death and stroke. Higher carbohydrate intake was associated with higher risk of total mortality. And crucially, saturated fat intake was not significantly associated with increased cardiovascular risk or cardiovascular mortality. The group, this is great, the group consuming the most saturated fat had a 21% lower risk of stroke compared to the lowest intake group. And these were not cherry-picked results from a small study. We're talking about 135,000 people across wildly different food cultures, incomes, and lifestyles observed for nearly a decade. The pure investigators were frank in their conclusion. Current dietary guidelines recommending very low saturated fat intake need to be reconsidered.
29: Okay.
30: So this does not mean saturated fat is a superfood. I'm
29: That's
30: not suggesting that. It means the simplistic saturated fat raises cholesterol and cholesterol kills you narrative was always more complicated than the guidelines acknowledged. And as I've said in this program many times, cholesterol is not the villain. Small, dense, oxidized cholesterol and inflammation is the villain. And saturated fat in moderate amounts from whole food sources does not appear to drive the kind of oxidative, inflammatory cardiovascular disease process that we once assumed it did.
29: We've just got a little bit more specific in what actually the mechanism is, it seems. Is that correct?
30: Yeah, absolutely.
29: Right, so our knowledge has evolved.
30: Our knowledge has evolved, and we're getting to the point where we do know what is a good, sensible diet.
29: Well, speaking of, how does eggs figure into that? Because this has got to be a point of controversy throughout throughout food history.
30: Sure. Well, for decades, people were told to limit eggs consumption because of the cholesterol content. Patients came to me generally worried that eating an egg a day was killing them. That advice caused real harm because it steered people away from one of the most nutrient-dense, affordable, and biologically complete foods available. So a major new study from Loma Linda University tracking 40,000 people over an average of 15 years has now found that eating eggs is associated with a significant, wait for this, reduction in Alzheimer's disease risk in people over the age of 65. Eating one egg a day, at least 5 days a week, reduced the risk for Alzheimer's disease up to 27%. Even eating eggs just once to three times a month produced a 17% reduction in risk. This is a substantial dose-responsive association over 1.5 decades of follow-up.
29: And you know what I find interesting about that is this has come from Loma Linda University. Loma Linda, of course, famously being one of the blue zones.
30: Of course.
29: Absolutely. If you're going to trust research out of anywhere, trust it for one of the longest-lived populations. They've got longer to study.
30: But you've got to ask, why might this be? Why are eggs so good for you? Because they're extraordinarily rich in nutrients that the brain depends on. It's one of the best dietary sources of a thing called choline, which is a precursor to acetylcholine, the neurotransmitter most critically depleted in Alzheimer's disease, and also to a thing called phosphatidylcholine, essential for the structural integrity of neuronal membranes. And have a guess what has the most of this stuff? The egg yolks. Oh, don't eat that. It's got cholesterol. Let me just make the point here. There is no link between dietary cholesterol and your blood cholesterol levels. None. So anyone who thinks, I'm eating an egg, it's going to put up my blood cholesterol level because there's a lot of cholesterol in the egg. It's nonsense because the cholesterol in the egg is what we call esterified. It's a big molecule.
29: Yep.
30: It can't get absorbed. So it's just all nonsense, this garbage.
29: And the other thing that people point to, of course, is saturated fat inside eggs, but we've already covered that.
30: Yeah,
29: seems to be all clear as far as that's concerned.
30: And egg yolks also contain lutein and zeaxanthin, and these are carotenoids that accumulate in brain tissue and protect against oxidative damage. They also contain omega-3 fatty acids and phospholipids that support synaptic or nerve function. In short, eggs are a brain supplement in food form. And the evidence is now telling us that eating them regularly may be one of the most accessible things an older Australian can do to protect their cognitive future. I want to be clear about this. This was an observational study in a health-conscious population of Seventh-day Adventists, as you say, one of the blue zones. And observational studies have limitations, but it sits alongside a growing body of evidence on egg consumption, choline, and brain health that points consistently in the same direction, and it directly challenges the cholesterol phobia that kept people from eating eggs for over 40 years.
29: But eggs, as controversial as they are really just an entree to the main course of controversy in the food world, which is red meat. So that's what we want to talk about last of all. Is it time that we rethink red meat, we reponder porterhouse, and we re-mull over mutton? What's the deal?
30: It's not even the final word. Now for the most nuanced of the three stories, and I think it deserves careful treatment. A new interdisciplinary review published in the Quarterly Review of Biology, drawing on 3 million years of hominin dietary history alongside modern epidemiologic and molecular data.
29: A lot of big words there. Can we break it down? We're talking about human history.
30: We're just talking about human history
29: and evolution.
30: Well, Homo sapiens have been around for about 250,000 years, but various evolutionary trends have been there for quite a few million.
29: Right, so prehistorical humans.
30: Yeah.
29: Okay.
30: And this makes a compelling argument that red meat was essential to making us human, and the way we consume it today may be contributing to our undoing. So the evolutionary case is fascinating. Our ancient ancestors did not primarily hunt for lean muscle meat. They valued fatty tissues, bone marrow, organs, and brain matter for their caloric density and essential lipids, particularly for fueling the extraordinary energy demands of our expanding brains. And that's the point here. A broad, flexible dietary strategy incorporating both diverse plant and animal foods best explains human evolutionary success. We're not obligate carnivores, nor are we obligate herbivores. We're remarkably adaptable omnivores, and that adaptability is our greatest biologic asset. But here's where the story gets complicated. Large-scale epidemiologic studies, and there are many of them, consistently link high consumption of red and particularly processed meats to elevated risks of cardiovascular disease, type 2 diabetes, colorectal cancer, and premature death. The International Agency for Research on Cancer classifies processed meat as a group 1 carcinogen, the same category as tobacco and asbestos.
29: Jeez.
30: And unprocessed meat is a possible or probable carcinogen. And these aren't trivial findings to dismiss. The review also describes a generally interesting molecular mechanism, what the authors call xenocellulitis. Humans lost the ability to produce a particular sugar molecule approximately 2 million years ago, yet this molecule is abundant in red meat. And when we eat red meat, this molecule, which is called NU5GC, is incorporated into our tissues where our immune system produces antibodies against it, generating chronic low-grade inflammation. So this mechanism may contribute to atherosclerosis, colorectal cancer progression, and possibly cognitive decline. May. This is a plausible and concerning biologic pathway, though it needs further clinical validation. So does this mean we should all stop eating red meat?
29: That is my question.
30: I don't think the evidence supports that extreme conclusion, but I think it does support a clear and sensible hierarchy. Unprocessed red meat from quality sources, grass-fed, minimally processed, consumed in moderate amounts, perhaps 2 or 3 times a week at the very most, as part of a predominantly plant-rich diet, is very different from daily consumption of processed deli meats, frankfurts, and hot dogs and fast food burgers. The nature, scale, and context of what you eat matters enormously.
29: So I'm feeling like hot dogs is more of a red light. Don't go there. And for more whole food sources of red meat, it's more of a orange amber light. You can go there occasionally.
30: Yeah, okay. I don't think it's going to hurt anybody to do that.
29: So what should we take away from everything we've considered there?
30: Okay, let's put it all together from these three pieces of evidence. It's actually quite coherent when you do put them together. The PURE trial tells us that moderate saturated fat from whole food sources is not the cardiovascular catastrophe we were told it was. The egg study tells us that animal foods rich in specific nutrients, choline, omega-3, phospholipids, carotenoids, that's especially the yolk of the egg, can actively protect the brain. And the red meat review tells us the type of animal food, the amount and the dietary context in which it sits are everything. So what emerges is not a permission slip to eat unlimited saturated fat and red meat. What emerges is a more sophisticated and honest picture, the Mediterranean dietary pattern, rich in plant foods, extra virgin olive oil, fish, legumes and vegetables, with moderate and thoughtful inclusion of eggs, dairy and unprocessed meats, is the dietary framework most consistently supported by the evidence. So it's not about eliminating food groups. It's about the quality of what you eat, the proportion in which you eat it, and the overall dietary pattern it sits within. So the great dietary rethink is not a vindication of excess. It's a recognition that oversimplified rules, avoid fat, fear eggs, count cholesterol, milligrams, were never good science. The human body is more complex than that, and after 40 years, the evidence is finally sophisticated enough to say so.
29: Let's go to your calls now. The most important thing we do here on Healthy Living, answering your questions, 131-873, starting with Wendy.
30: Wendy.
29: Hi, Wendy.
30: Wendy, good evening.
1: Hi. I was just wondering if you if I run past all my heart medication, what you think, your opinion?
30: Yep.
1: I'm 72, and last year, 9 months ago, I went in for a stent in the LAD, 75% blocked. And ended up having a cardiac arrest.
30: Yep.
1: And I'm just, so if I read in my meds, please.
30: Yep.
1: So I take 125 milligrams of Notrin, 40 milligrams of Mozart, 10 milligrams of Zircol, 40 milligrams of Morstat, and...
30: Sorry, what was that one? 40 milligrams of...
1: Norstat. Oh, yeah.
30: Do you know the... Atorvastatin. Atorvastatin, yeah. Keep going.
1: Yeah, sorry. and 100 milligram of Cartia.
30: Yeah, okay. That's it. All right. Yes. That's a lot of medications, but all appropriate. So what's your question, Wendy?
1: Well, would you be happy with that? Or to me, it does seem a lot. I have got a lot of chronic diseases. I'm therefore taking a lot of medication.
30: Yeah. But these are the specific cardiac medications. Look, this is a pretty standard protocol. The 125 milligrams of Notin's an interesting dose. Typically, Notin's 50 milligrams, and you take one twice a day, or even a half twice a day. But it really depends on your pulse rate. So if your pulse rate sits between 50 to 60, that means that you are well beta blocked, and that's doing the job. The Mizart's for blood pressure, and it's a very good cardioprotective agent as well. The Zircol's what we call a calcium channel blocker, and that also keeps the blood flow to the arteries going well. The atorvastatin 40, I don't particularly like fat soluble statins because I think in the long term they cause more complications than the water soluble. So if you were my patient, I would have you on rosuvastatin 20 milligrams daily rather than the atorvastatin 40, and the Cartia is pretty standard stuff. So I think it sounds like you're on the right sort of medications as long as you're not getting side effects from it. And it's very important for you to keep good contact with your cardiologist and have a regular follow-up.
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30: The World Health Organization has declared a new public health emergency of international concern in Central Africa. A rare strain of Ebola The Bundibugyo virus is currently spreading through the Democratic Republic of the Congo and also Uganda. While this specific strain has a lower mortality rate than the notorious Zaire and Sudan variants, it presents a unique and dangerous challenge. There's currently no approved vaccine or targeted treatment available. Well, there's only one person in the known universe we go to when something like this happens. And to break down the global risk and what it takes to contain this outbreak is the one and only Dr. Clay Gollidge. Clay, how wonderful to have you on Healthy Living yet again.
0: Oh, good to be here, Ross. Although Perth is in the middle of an epic storm at the moment. Massive trees come down two doors down from me. There's fire engines everywhere. I hope it doesn't get any worse than this because
30: that's dreadful.
0: Full on at the moment.
30: Stormageddon. Yeah. Doesn't sound good. So mate, we usually associate Ebola with a highly lethal Zaire strain, but this outbreak involves the rare Bundibugyo virus. So given that
0: The mortality is still pretty high, though.
30: Yeah, so what is the mortality?
0: Look, it's really hard to know because obviously case acquisition in the DRC leaves a lot to be desired. But in the severe cases, at least, that have been diagnosed, it may be as high as 50%. So it's getting up there to match Ebola, sensu stricto, and the Zaire strain as well, too. So it's high when people develop those full-on hemorrhagic symptoms, anywhere between 20 to 50%. So it's certainly incredibly worrying.
30: And how long has this virus been around for?
0: Look, Ebola was first diagnosed several decades ago, but it would have been around since antiquity. It's all to do with climate change, deforestation, getting more bats into the region as deforestation occurs as well too. So we're seeing more of this because the whole thing is becoming abnormal as we rip up trees and more of these animals then come in to be associated with humans as well all sorts of bad behaviour.
30: So yeah. Bats are the carrier. Does it affect the bats? Do they get crook as well?
0: No. So bats are carriers, non-human primates are carriers. It's probably even carried in dogs and pigs. So they don't get sick, and that's the thing, like a lot of these viruses. So if you get bitten or scratched by a bat, that would set up the index case. And then, of course, it's transmissible from human to human. Once a human has a case, then blood and bodily fluids become infectious and can be quite highly infectious. So the doubling rate is concerning. So there's all sorts of things tied up with that. Mm-hmm. And, of course, in a country like the DRC, everything then just gets exacerbated from there.
30: So the particular strain, the Bundibugyo strain, has that been around forever or is this something that's mutated recently?
0: No, it's been around for a while, but this outbreak is fairly unique. Bundibugyo has not, and we used to have Bundibugyo, used to bug us when we were Queensland medical students, but a different sort of Bundy.
30: Yes,
0: well,
30: that's okay.
0: A lot of chaos, but you didn't die from it. But look, it has been around for a long time, but this is the first really big epidemic due to this virus, and that's why it's caught people on the hop as well, because the previous epidemic, as you knew, was the Zaire virus, and that was, they formulated a vaccine and some treatment for that, but that doesn't seem to be effective against this strain that's got quite a few genetic changes in it. So they're scrambling at the moment to get vaccines and treatment, and trying to get it into the Democratic Republic of Congo is also difficult.
30: Okay, so how severely does this empty toolkit handicap the health workers on the ground, and does it turn this containment effort into a race against time?
0: Yeah, and look, there's all sorts of things conspiring into the fact that the country's poorly governed. There's all sorts of wars going on. There's massive crime rates. There's under-resourcing, underfunding, closure of airports, lack of PPE, lack of therapeutics, lack of knowledge, ritual burials still going on, crowding in certain villages. It's ripe for an explosion. They say at the moment there's probably greater than 1,000 cases. Well, you could quadruple that even more, and 250 deaths, so there'll be over 1,000 deaths because the case ascertainment, they've only recently set up a local laboratory before they used to ship the samples to Kinshasa, and there was big delays in diagnosis, so they've only seen the tip of the iceberg. So this has got a long way to go. It's already leaked into Uganda. There's a possible case in someone who's been in DRC gone to Brazil yesterday. So we're watching that as well. But certainly for the DRC, they've got a massive issue. The WHO's got a big issue trying to contain it.
30: So this outbreak likely began as a spillover event, as you mentioned, from fruit bats to humans before spreading by a bodily fluid. So what are the primary drivers on the ground in Central Africa causing these animal-to-human spillovers to happen more frequently?
0: Well, I think just this whole thing related to deforestation and to climate change and to countries where they have poor health infrastructure, and you've got everything conspiring there. In the, you know, and I'm knocking the DRC because they deserve to be knocked. It's a terrible country. I would never go there for a holiday. You might, Ross, because like to live life on the edge. But
30: no.
0: you know, the DRC has very, very little to recommend it. And this is the problem, trying to get things under control when you've got such a poor public health infrastructure and a country in turmoil. The whole thing is and poorly funded country. The whole thing's ripe for disaster. And, you know, the WHO have got their work cut out to try and contain this. And at the moment, it is not being contained.
30: So with an incubation period up to 21 days where symptoms look just like the flu, how difficult is it for border security to intercept an infected traveller before the virus spreads locally?
0: Incredibly difficult. And, you know, there's, as you alluded to, a massive differential diagnosis. Could be one of the other viral hemorrhagic fevers, could be malaria, typhoid, even in the early stages of influenza. Is it one of the others like dengue or yellow fever
30: Marburg
0: or Lassa or one of those? So, look, diagnostically, it's incredibly difficult to try and contain it. And people kind of don't believe it's going to happen to them. And so this is why it spreads into these villages and can spread widely. And, of course, the virus is quite hardy, so it can be excreted in things like breast milk and semen for weeks, even months, once you've even recovered from the disease. So with sexual practices as well in African country sometimes leaves a lot to be desired, and this can then propagate the virus even after people are supposedly well. So ritual burials is a big thing where people like to sit with the body, touch the body, you know, these sort of things, which are which again will the virus can be transmitted quite easily after death in this situation. So many factors are conspiring against the authorities to contain this.
30: So is there a risk of a crossover event where it actually mutates, and how critical is real-time genetic sequencing to ensure this strain doesn't evolve into something far more transmissible?
0: Well, yes. I mean, that's going to be really important. But at the moment, they all seem to be this particular strain, and the strain seems to be holding fast. And hopefully with messenger RNA vaccination and with monoclonal antibody technology, there will be some vaccines and therapeutics that will make their way to the DRC if they allow them to be used in the right way as well, too, which is also a problem. So we'll be talking about this for weeks, if not months to come, and there'll be thousands more deaths before this ends.
30: Okay, so finally, my dear friend, this question, I'm sure everyone who's listening in Australia wants to know, what's the chance of this making it to Australia?
0: Look, with our border controls, with our public health security, very, very little. Basically, nobody is going out of the DRC into Australia without being very highly screened. There's very few travellers anyway going to that country. It's a no-go zone from DFAT. So we are assiduous at making sure that this doesn't come into Australia. So we don't have anything really much to worry about, but I would certainly be advising against travel to countries like the DRC, to Uganda and other surrounding countries in that area. That would be, you'd be a fool if you did that.
30: Absolutely. Well, mate, as always, magnificent information. It's always great to talk to you, and obviously we'll talk to you very soon.
0: Look forward to it, mate. All
30: Thanks,
0: the best.
30: Clay. Good on you, mate.
0: Cheers. Bye.
30: That's the wonderful Dr. Clay Gollidge. Who else to talk to about anything infectious but our mate Clay?
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22: Hi, Dr. Ross.
30: Yep.
22: I'm having a stress test this week, and I'm on zero tablets. In the past, I've had a sinus rhythm with normal ECG, calcium score 25.
30: When was the calcium score done?
22: Last year.
30: Yep.
22: Not a diabetic. I'm a non-smoker. My dad had a pacemaker. My mum, cardiomyopathy. I'm a lifeblood donor, and I'm a frequent walker.
30: Yep. Excellent. Excellent. So, and what's your question, my friend?
22: 5.3.
30: Yep.
22: Recent.
30: What's your question?
22: If I'm told to go on to a statin, or do you think I'd be going on to a statin?
30: Anyone who would suggest you go on to a statin does not understand the research. I don't care whether it's a cardiologist or a GP. A study of 13,500 people between the ages of 50 to 75 and you're 67 showed that, and this was a 10-year study, there is absolutely zero benefit being on a statin if you have a zero calcium score. If your score is less than 100 and yours is only 25, there is no statistically significant benefit. There's a thing called number needed to treat. You've got to treat 100 people for 5 years to prevent one heart attack with no difference in death rate. So why on earth would you even consider being on a statin, regardless of your cholesterol, when your calcium score is so low? So, Carol, even if it's suggested by the cardiologist, which he might suggest, ask him about the study of 13,500 people over 10 years that showed there was no benefit when your calcium score is 25. He may dispute that, and he'll say, oh, you could have soft plaque. That's nonsense. You may have a bit of soft plaque as well, but the best way to keep that soft plaque under control when you have such a low atherosclerotic load, i.e. a calcium score of only 25, is to practice those five keys. No addictions, good sleep, good eating and less of it, 3 to 5 hours of exercise and happiness, and also, of course, take the supplements I talk about all the time. But, Carol, no statins in my view.
3: Thank you so much for the call, Carol. While we're on the subject of coronary calcium scores, Doc,
30: yep,
3: got
30: yep.
3: one on the text line here from Claire.
30: Yes, Claire.
3: She's 89 years old, and yep. she's texted in with a coronary calcium score of 480. Now, Claire's GP
30: yep.
3: has given her blood thinners, And suggests that she might be on statins, but she wants your opinion on that. What do we have for Claire?
30: First thing, Claire, why on earth did you have a coronary calcium score at your age? Complete waste of time and money. It should not have been done. It gives you no information at all. And in fact, your score of 480 is much less than most people your age. But I wouldn't have done it in the first place. I wouldn't go anywhere near blood thinners, and I certainly wouldn't go anywhere near statins. The most important thing, Claire, is you practice those five keys I just spoke about. And I wouldn't worry about anything else. And please don't have another calcium score.
3: Thank you so much for the text. Claire, let's head back to the phones, 131-873, and head to Chris. Hey, Chris.
30: Chris, good evening.
1: Good evening. Thank you very much.
30: Lovely to talk to you, mate.
1: Well, the main thing is, first off, that you are the most informative person I ever listened to on the radio.
30: Yeah, but Chris, you're biased. We've known each other for many years, mate. You've run through many times and you're a lovely man. So thank you for saying that.
1: Well, my question now is, though, I was told many years ago that eggs were a danger.
30: Yep.
1: But nonetheless, I've been eating 2 eggs a day for 50 years now.
30: And despite being a diabetic for so long, Chris, you're still here with us and your brain's still as sharp as it always has been.
1: No, it's not. But anyway, thank you for that. the problem is, though, that I'm worried because I'm hearing now that maybe the softer boiled eggs that I like may contain salmonella if I don't cook them sufficiently. So what is the best form to use these eggs for health?
30: Look, the risk of getting salmonella for an egg is extremely low. I wouldn't be that concerned about it, but just –

0: interesting point that you have to check that the advice you're getting in regards to food is relevant to the country that you're receiving it in. Food standards in Australia, from what I understand, a lot better than many other places in the world. And
1: absolutely.
0: I think that that probably speaks to the salmonella risk, Chris, but better to be safe than sorry, because you certainly don't want salmonella. Now, you mentioned cooking eggs in a little bit of olive oil there, Doc. Certainly great. We know how great olive oil is. But a question basically from Peter saying, what about butter?
2: Look, I don't have a problem with butter at all. Butter has a lot of saturated fat, but I think there's something in dairy products that are very protective. And I think, again, you shouldn't swim in anything. Like olive oil, for example, which is one of the most important parts of the Mediterranean diet, the dose of that is no more than about 2 tablespoons per day. So you shouldn't swim in olive oil. But I think butter is superior to margarine. All these nonsense about these cholesterol-lowering margarines and all that.
0: I think we're past that by now, aren't we?
2: Well, hopefully we should be. So butter over margarine.
0: Now, this is a brand new treatment that could put one of the toughest to treat cancers on the ropes.
2: Yep.
0: What's the story here, Doc?
2: Well, pancreatic cancer remains one of the most devastating diagnoses in medicine. And the typical 5-year survival, if it's already spread, is about 5%, which is appalling. So this new study has used something that's being used for prostate cancer, which is called lutetium-177, but they're tagging it to a specific receptor that only sits on the surface of pancreatic cells. And they found with this particular new radionuclide therapy, so lutetium-177 tagged to this thing called CD44V6, in mice, a 40% of the mice achieved complete remission. As opposed to 5% survival rate of metastatic cancer. So the mouse model of metastatic pancreatic cancer, 40% achieved a complete remission. Now, again, these are mice studies. They haven't been yet done in humans. But I think with the dismal effects we have with pancreatic cancer, I'm pretty excited about what this may do. So it's lutetium 177. Linked to this particular receptor on only pancreatic cells. And they're already doing that, as I said, with prostate cancer using lutetium-177. So basically linked to a thing called PMSA, which is prostatic membrane specific antigen. And basically it only goes into the pancreatic cancer, the prostate cancer cells. And now this is only going to the pancreatic
0: cancer
2: cells.
0: Targeted cancer treatments.
2: So it delivers the payload where it should go and doesn't harm the other cells.
0: We love hearing about this, and we hear about it all the time. These targeted treatments towards cancers and specific cancers as well. Prostate cancer, one of the biggest killers, and pancreatic cancer, one of the hardest to treat.
2: That's it.
0: Good news all round. And we've got some more good news that could rewire how we treat blood pressure coming up next.
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5: Hey, Peter in Cherrybrook. What's your question for Dr. Ross Walker?
6: Good evening, Peter.
7: Good evening, Dr. Ross. My question is, I'm 63 years of age. My calcium score test came back at 4.8, and my cholesterol has come back last week at 6.7. It's been consistently high ever since I've been on antipsychotic medication. Previous to that, it was in the 3 to 4 range. And yep. My GP is insisting that I go on statins now.
6: As I've said before, Pete, your GP clearly does not understand cholesterol or the studies that show with such a low calcium score. If it's only 4.8 or 5, whatever you want to call it, doesn't matter. But anything from 0 to 10, we put in the very low risk group. 10 to 100, the low risk group, and the low risk and very low risk group need their cholesterols lowered with medication. So, mate, don't go anywhere near a statin. You don't need to do it. And tragically, GPs are still giving people this, I think, foolish advice that doesn't have any science behind it whatsoever.
7: Okay? Thank you, Doctor.
6: Good on you, mate. Good to talk to you.
7: Thank you very much. Thank you.
4: And now on Healthy Living.
8: We're going forward to the future, not back into the past.
4: The future of medicine.
5: A new treatment for blood pressure that comes in a different form to a pill. Tell us about this one, Doc.
6: This is quite extraordinary. About 10% of people have what we call refractory blood pressure. Mm-hmm. So despite being on standard pills, they're still not getting their blood pressure controlled. So this device is called CaroFlex, mm-hmm. and it works by targeting something your body already does naturally, the baroreflexes. So everything's in the body. There's all these automatic reflexes that affect blood pressure and pulse rate. And here's the elegant biology at the heart of this. Your arteries don't just passively carry blood. They constantly sense changes in pressure and make real-time adjustments. So there are specialized nerve endings called baroreceptors concentrated in an area called the carotid sinus, which is in the carotid artery in your neck. And these basically sense all the blood that's going through. So the CaroFlex sits right on that sinus and uses gentle electrical stimulation to activate the reflex on demand. So when your blood pressure goes up, it sends electrical impulses into the carotid body, and it basically nudges the body to lower its blood pressure through its own circuitry. So bioelectronic devices that stimulate the baroreflex are not particularly new. A handful of commercial advisors have been around for years, but the problem has always been engineering. Traditional bioelectronics are made of rigid metals and plastic, and your carotid artery is anything but rigid. It mm-hmm. pulses, it stretches and contracts with every heartbeat. So when you stitch a hard device onto soft living tissue, you get mechanical mismatch, and so it fails. But this team out of the US solved this with a deceptively simple insight. Make the device behave more like the tissue it's attached to. So CaroFlex is 3D printed primarily from hydrogel, which is a soft jelly-like material with conductive hydrogel electrodes, and they transmit these electrical signals and without stitches or without toxicity. So it basically is binded over the carotid artery. And the device can be stretched to more than twice its original length before it breaks. The adhesive maintains the strength even after 6 months of storage. And it showed significant improvement in blood pressure. So it could be that some stage in the future, the management of high blood pressure is having a little device just put over the carotid in the neck, just a bit like how you see the diabetics with their monitoring things, the Libre Freestyle monitor. You might just have a little device on your neck, unobtrusive, clear plastic, and it's delivering the pulses to adjust your carotid body. It's quite exciting stuff.
5: What I find so extraordinary about this, and I think this is a trend in emerging medicine, and you can tell me whether you agree with this, is that we're really taking inspiration from what the body does naturally, and we've finally reached a point in technology we can start to replicate that.
6: Yep.
5: But whether it's a device like that or something like CAR T therapy, which is using our own immune cells, we're going back to the source. We're going back to our own bodies.
6: Exactly.
5: It's absolutely extraordinary.
6: Exciting stuff.
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0: Good evening, I'm Sarah Wiedersehen. One Nation has surged past Labor to become Australia's most popular political party. The latest poll in the Australian Financial Review reveals primary support for One Nation has jumped 4% to 31% since the budget. Labor's primary vote has fallen 3 points to 28%. A record 63% of poll responders believe the country is heading in the wrong direction. One Nation leader Pauline Hanson has told Sky News people are fed up and want change.
1: It's not just about coalition, it's about Labor, it's about the Greens, it's about everyone. They are hurting so much. They want truth, honesty, they want clear policies. And if you think I haven't got policies, go and look at my website.
0: The Albanese government has revised its AUKUS submarine deal with the United States. Federal politics reporter Nelson Scott.
22: Under the AUKUS alliance, Australia was originally set to purchase a fleet of new and second-hand Virginia-class submarines from the US. But at a meeting of military leaders in Singapore, the two nations revised the agreement, meaning we will now only receive 3 used vessels. Some experts warn the lifespan of Australia's subs will shorten under the new deal, but Defence Minister Richard Marles claims because the boats are now all the same type, it will simplify operations and cut costs.
23: We're really pleased with this outcome.
22: Greens counterpart David Shoebridge argues it's unlikely Australia will ever receive the used vessels because of slowing production in the US.
24: Confirms the dud deal of AUKUS.
22: Australia, the US and Britain have also committed to investing in the development of new underwater drones. Nelson Scott, Canberra.
0: An Australian tourist is being questioned by Vietnamese police after allegedly going on a rampage in a busy cafe. He's accused of causing thousands of dollars of damage in the city of Da Nang before being marched away by police in his underwear. People in large parts of Western Australia's southwest are preparing for potentially destructive winds tonight as a strong cold front moves over the region. A storm watch and act has been issued for numerous locations, including metropolitan Perth. A study has found some women diagnosed with breast cancer could avoid undergoing chemotherapy. A study found patients with low-risk cancer could safely skip chemo without greatly increasing their risk of recurrence. Associate Professor Belinda Kiley says a gene test can distinguish between those who are likely to benefit from chemo and those who aren't.
25: The trial has shown that a specific gene test can be performed on breast cancers to help doctors decide whether or not someone needs chemotherapy to treat their breast cancer.
0: In finance, one Australian dollar is buying around 71 US cents.
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0: The Dragons have secured their first win of the NRL season with a 30-26 upset over Brisbane. Interim Dragons coach Dean Young says it's taken a team effort to get the win.
26: The last 4 weeks we've played the top 4 teams in the competition. What we've learned is where a top 4 standard is, and we've been taking that into our training, and then today that was what we want to see moving forward.
0: In today's other games, the Raiders beat the Cowboys 26 points to 12, while the Panthers are leading the Warriors by 2 points with just over a minute remaining. In AFL action, GWS has topped Melbourne 119-70. The West Coast and Essendon are in play. Alexander Zverev will be looking to secure a spot in the quarterfinals at the French Open tonight. That's the latest news and sport.
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0: Partly cloudy tonight. The slight chance of a shower. Light winds. The temperature dropping down to 8 degrees overnight. Looking further ahead, showers and windy tomorrow. A high of 15 degrees. Showers with the wind easing Tuesday. A top of 17 degrees. More showers Wednesday, a high of 16. Thursday, showers, a top of 15 degrees. Showers on Friday and 15. On the bays, partly cloudy with westerly winds at 15 to 20 knots, seas 1 metre.
11: Now it's back to Healthy Living with Dr. Ross Walker and Adam Buncher.
5: And thank you so much for joining us on this second hour of Healthy Living tonight. Still loads on the way. Dr. Ross Walker, the man sitting beside me, he'll take us through it. Doc, what do we have coming up this hour?
29: We'll soon be talking about an interesting use for probiotics. I'll get onto that. And also talking to Simone Austin about the growing healthcare affordability divide for women. And I'll be interested to see what Simone's got to say on that one. And body of evidence tonight, what's better? Rapid or gradual weight loss, we'll address that. And a very, very interesting interview with Madeline Gibson from Monash University, looking at the link between blood pressure and poorer brain health. So a very big show, and also, of course, everyone's favourite, the final word.
5: That will be coming up to end the show. And, of course, we will be taking plenty more of your calls as well on 131873, including Fred's right now. G'day, Fred.
29: Fred, good evening.
30: Good evening, Doctor. I rang about a couple of weeks ago regarding I have MDS.
29: Yeah, which for people who don't know, that's myelodysplasia, which is a blood disorder. Yep.
30: Right, and I wasn't real happy with the haematologist controlling the situation, and you advised me to get a second opinion.
29: Yep.
30: Now, during the process of getting a second opinion, when I had the infusion last, they gave me a booklet in regarding just explaining it. And in the booklet, they say, don't take multivitamins or vitamin C or any supplements until you clear it.
29: Yep, yep.
30: I asked the haematologist, and he said, no, don't worry about it. And I said, I'm taking multivitamins. Well, I've taken it for 60 years. Vitamin C, don't worry about it. And I take K2 and D3 and fish oil. Yep. No, don't worry about them. But in the process of getting a referral from my GP, we just got talking about it, and I happened to mention that I take multivitamins and vitamin C. And he said, with blood transfusions, you shouldn't be taking them because they affect the iron levels in your blood.
29: No. Look, the GP doesn't really understand. There's not enough iron in a multivitamin to do that. So typically when you take an iron supplement, there's a huge amount of iron in the iron supplement, whereas in the multivitamin, there'd be a couple of milligrams. I wouldn't worry about that. The only concern I have – about standard multivitamins in Australia is they typically contain folic acid. And I believe folic acid should be eliminated from all multivitamins because 50% of us lack a gene that can metabolize the folic acid properly. It's better to take one that has activated folate preparation. So you've got to, I can't give you the name of a specific multivitamin. I'm not allowed to via the TGA. But I'm just saying, look for activated forms of folate, which is basically 5-prime-methyl-tetrahydrofolate is the ingredient, not the actual name of the supplement.
1: 5-prime-methyl-tetrahydrofolate
29: is the activated form of folate.
1: Okay, hard to remember, but yep. One to look out for if you can. Thank you so much for the call, Fred. Make sure you keep the calls coming on 131-873.
4: And now on Healthy Living, a medical news update.
1: Oh, I really like the look of this when I saw it, Doc, because one of the spookiest things about microplastics and BPA is how easily they can get into the body and how hard it is to get them yeah. out, if we can get them out at all. But here is some hope.
29: Well, this is a study out of Osaka in Japan where they used a particular type of probiotic that was heat treated. So basically, it still had the benefits of the probiotic without the potential for causing any other issues. So a heat-treated probiotic that may protect sperm from the damage caused by BPA. So BPA or bisphenol A is found in a vast range of plastic products from food containers to drink bottles to packaging linings. So, and we've known about the links between that and a whole lot of health issues, including problems with the sperm and infertility. Mm. So the team investigated whether this parabiotic called FK23, which is derived from the lactic acid bacterium Enterococcus faecalis, which in itself can cause problems. So they've heat treated it so it can't cause any pathogenesis, but it can still release this particular FK23 that then can help soak up the BPA. So up to now, we haven't been able to have too many things to detox the body, and I'm quite excited that this looks like something that could work. So yeah. It was a rat study, and you can't always extrapolate rat studies to human studies, but there is a very good pathway from rodents to humans with this particular biochemical abnormality. So I think this is a big deal. We might be using probiotics to treat a whole lot of conditions, including to detox the body from all of these plastics.
1: Well, I find it very interesting that this was a probiotic that would, you know, without the proper treatment, possibly be pathogenic, because yeah. we are also starting to see microphages and things of that nature, which would normally be somewhat pathogenic, used therapeutically sure. as well.
29: Yeah, bacteriophages,
1: yeah,
29: which are the viruses within the bacteria.
1: That's
29: sure.
1: fascinating. Yes. I've also heard, you know, while we wait for those kind of probiotics to make their way for us and mop up all the nasty BPA that undoubtedly all of us have sitting in the systems, mm-hmm. as far as microplastics and BPA is concerned, I mean, obviously limiting your exposure is king.
29: Yep.
1: But potentially there are some components in vegetables. I've heard of some promising research for sulforaphane. Have you yep. heard that as
29: yeah.
1: well?
29: Because what happens is basically fruit and vegetables are food for your gut bacteria.
1: Right.
29: And so when you're feeding your gut bacteria...
1: Oh, we're talking about the same thing.
29: A similar thing.
1: Yeah.
29: So the best way to make your gut healthy is have 2 or 3 pieces of fruit per day, 3 to 5 servings of vegetables a day, especially stuff with a lot of fiber. Because it's feeding the gut bacteria. So this
1: Got
29: is
1: it.
29: Also revving up the gut bacteria as well with this FK23 from the heat-treated enterococcus. It's really quite exciting stuff.
1: And there you go. And while we wait for that, then get your fiber in. If you're worried about the plastics in your body, it will do nothing but help you. Back to your calls now. Bella, thank you so much for being patient.
29: Bella, good evening.
7: Yes, hi. I'm 75 years old. I recently had my calcium score check done, and it's zero.
29: Yep.
7: So I've been on cholesterol medication, only 10 milligrams for about 20 years, and my cholesterol used to be around like 4.7. Anyway, after I got the zero reading, I thought, oh, I remembered about Dr. Ross Walker. He said you can go off your cholesterol medication, so I did that. So like a couple of months later, I checked my cholesterol, and it's 7.8, which is yep. very yep. high.
29: Yeah, but hang on. Bella, can I, sorry to interrupt here, but firstly, there's a few misconceptions here. No one should ever have their cholesterol checked within 6 months of coming off a statin because it rebounds and goes through the roof, which is exactly what's happened to you. But in your case, your calcium score may have been zero all the way along, and the statins had absolutely no effect on that at all. But equally, your calcium score may be zero now because you've been on statins for 20 years. I don't know. No one actually knows. The only thing you could do about this would be to go off the statin, ignore your cholesterol, which I think with a calcium score of zero at your age, it should be ignored. And if you want to, maybe get another check in 3 years to make sure your score is still zero. And if it's still zero, don't ever have your cholesterol checked again. No one should eat what they like. No one should eat bad food, which I'm sure you don't do. Everyone should be following a sensible diet, but not everyone needs to be on a statin just because their cholesterol's high. But please, anyone listening, do not have your cholesterol checked when you come off statins for about 6 months, because there's always a huge rebound.
1: So that's your question, Bella?
7: Well, that sounds very interesting. Now, can I just ask you, having high cholesterol, will that eventually block one's arteries?
29: No, it doesn't work like that. Cholesterol by itself has no link to heart disease. The only parts of cholesterol that have links are what we call small, dense LDL cholesterol that gets oxidized and can set up fatty plaques, and small HDL, which is pro-inflammatory. But large LDL, large HDL, which you certainly may have, is good for you. And so you don't just look at cholesterol levels, you look at the overall pattern and the risk as determined by a coronary calcium score.
1: Thank you so much for the call, Bella, and for asking that question, because I think a lot of people are still very concerned about the way that cholesterol works. There's a lot of confusion out there, so it's good to be able to clear that up. This is Healthy Living. Your number, 131-873. Coming up next, concerning new data on the cost of healthcare has shown that some Aussies are being left behind. Who is it? And what can we do?
12: You're left a bit.
13: Meet Louise.
12: Hi. 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
12: Oh, yeah, sure.
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12: Thank you.
13: 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Think again. It's time to say,
12: I bank with Macquarie.
13: Your savings game changer. 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
29: The rising cost of living is hitting Australians where it hurts most, their health. For decades, Australians have taken pride in having a world-class, accessible healthcare system, but groundbreaking new research from Healthy Life reveals a stark reality. There's a widening gap between how confident we feel about managing our health and whether we can actually afford professional care. Analysing national safety data, researchers discovered a growing health confidence disconnect with women especially, regional communities and midlife Australians facing the highest barriers to care. Strikingly, 41% of women lack confidence in affording specialist care, and nearly a third of all Australians doubt the system can meet future challenges. So join us to discuss this growing healthcare affordability divide and the hidden risks of skipping professional medical advice is Healthy Life's Chief Health Officer, Simone Austin. Simone, welcome to Healthy Living.
2: Thank you for having me.
29: Now, your Living Healthy report, which I like, we should call it the Healthy Living report, highlights a major health confidence disconnect in Australia. Why are so many Australians confident about managing their daily health, yet feel completely blocked when it comes to accessing and affording professional care?
2: I think we are a nation that thinks that we can get things right. We think that, yes, we know all the information we might need, and yes, I can implement healthy habits if I need to. But then when we ask them about, and the thing is that we're probably not doing as much of that as we think we are. Mm. But then when we did ask them about, particularly the women, as you mentioned, that 45 to 54-year-old age group, how confident they were in being able to access some of those health services when they wanted to. The women in particular were a bit less doubtful about that. They were less confident that they could afford those services. And that is a problem and something that we probably need to investigate further as well.
29: Yeah, the data shows a stark gender divide. 41% of women aren't confident they can afford specialist care, compared to 27% of men, and one in five women struggle with allied health costs as well. So why are women and regional Australians bearing the brunt of this affordability crisis?
2: And look, this is something that that's exactly what we're trying to think about and are curious about. So some of those things we think is that women maybe are accessing healthcare services more often, so actually understand the cost of the services and maybe need to access more,
29: right,
2: particularly in that age group. If you think women 45 to 54, and I've just clocked over to the next age group, the 55, is things like, you know, menopause, perimenopause, health checks. So maybe they have to have more of them, but also maybe they are taking more of the family and the children and things to healthcare as well. So again, maybe they're understanding the cost of those services more than the men are.
29: Yeah, I mean, I think that's a really, really good point. That age group of women, 45 to 54, almost the sandwich generation between taking their elderly parents and taking their children or grandchildren, or more children than grandchildren, to the doctors, and they'd be there seeing the costs, whereas the men don't tend to do that as much, as you so rightly suggested. So you've issued a sharp warning that affordability barriers could push people away from evidence-based medicine. How big is the risk that rising costs are actively driving Australians towards social media trends and online health, and I'll use this term, misinformation, not information?
2: Yeah. Well, one of the things we found, Ross, was that people were really trustworthy of their health professionals. They were very confident in the information they were going to get. I think it was 93% of people were really confident in that. They weren't so confident in the information from social media. Only about 32% agreed or strongly agreed that the information from social media was accurate. However, we know that people are using those services, and we feel that if people are less likely or feel they're less likely to afford the health services, even though they're not trusting them, they may be forced to use them more.
29: Okay.
2: And there's a couple of examples, and you will have, I'm sure, heard of this. Last year in particular, it came to a head where we were finding more and more people using supplements without realising that numerous of them may have had B-group vitamins in them. And they were then buying energy drinks or other foods with B-group vitamins, added B6 in particular, and then some people having problems like peripheral neuropathy. So our report showed that people thought, yes, I know how to use supplements. About 85% of people, I'm confident to choose supplements for my own health, when we know that they actually don't understand them as well as they think. So we're worried that people won't be asking the questions to health professionals or reading evidence-based information if they don't feel they can afford it.
29: Can I say, Simone, just on that, I'm now routinely measuring B6 in all my patients, and I think the figures show that about 10% of people can't metabolize inactive B6, which is pyridoxine, to active B6, and they're the ones that get the very high B6 levels and get the peripheral neuropathy going with it. So with nearly one-third of Australians doubting the healthcare system can meet future challenges, change is critical. Can solutions like telehealth and preventative care investment actually close this gap, or are we looking at a system that needs a total structural overhaul?
2: I think some of those things, like you said, the telehealth absolutely can be something that's more accessible, particularly for people when they might need a new script or they can't, you know, they're interstate and they can't get next to their usual GP. So Healthy Life, we actually offer that, but it shouldn't be instead of your usual GP. And you obviously do need to go for some things in person. So I think telehealth is certainly a step, particularly also for rural people or people who can't get out of the home very often. You know, it's harder. My aged parents, you know, it can be difficult, especially if people aren't driving and things like that. But also ensuring we're going to be turning to social media and online information. We know that. It's a great way to get information, but we have to help people understand how to critically look at that information and think about whether it's correct. So some things like thinking about who's authored it, what are their credentials, are they paid for it, is there something behind that? And that doesn't actually mean it's bad, but it does mean you need to think about what their biases might be. And then even looking at the research, if something says, research says, doesn't mean it's quality research. So just even checking, has it been done on humans, has it been done on animals?
29: Of course.
2: What was the population level? Just being a bit curious about it. And we have a survey that people can actually do. Take 60 seconds, 5 questions, the health confidence survey on the Living Health Report to help people just find out where your blind spots might be about your health confidence.
29: So finally and quickly, if people want to know more, is there a website they can go to?
2: Yeah, so just Healthy Life, so the Living Health Report 2026. You can do the survey, you can download the report and get lots of tips for yourself around your health confidence and looking after your health.
29: Well, Simone Austin from Healthy Life, thank you so much for being on Healthy Living tonight.
2: Thanks for having me.
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6: I was here to talk about words this morning on account of something that Scorcher said to me 5 years ago. He turned around and he swiveled in his chair and he said an orphan negative is a word with a negative prefix or suffix that does not have a positive opposite. Disgruntled. You can be disgruntled, but you can't be gruntled.
8: One of them is nonchalant.
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1: And up soon, we are going to ask an expert about the link between blood pressure and your brain health.
7: And now on Healthy Living, it's time to uncover the body of evidence.
1: Weight loss. I'm sure, yep, given the choice, would you like to do it gradually or would you like to do it rapidly?
9: Yep.
1: I think most people would prefer rapidly if weight loss is the goal. But is it better that way? That's what we're looking at.
29: Well, Adam, for decades, one piece of weight loss advice has been repeated so often, and by me as well, it's taken on the quality of medical gospel. Lose weight slowly and steadily or you'll regain it all.
1: Mm.
29: The crash diet has been the villain of virtually every dietary guideline, every GP consultation, every magazine article on the subject. Lose it fast, the story goes, and you'll lose muscle, wreck your metabolism, and pile the kilos back on within a year. But what if conventional wisdom is built on surprisingly shaky foundations? So new research presented at the European Congress on Obesity in Istanbul this year, that's Istanbul, not Constantinople, this year puts that long-held belief directly to the test, and the results are actually worth examining carefully. So here we go. This was a 52-week randomized controlled trial conducted in Norway, involving 284 adults with obesity defined as a BMI of 30 or above. Participants were randomly assigned to one of two structured food-based weight loss programs. So there's none of this Ozempic or Mounjaro in this one. And the rapid weight loss group followed a very low calorie, under 1,000 calories per day for the first 8 weeks, stepping up to incrementally a whopping 1,500 calories by week 16.
1: That's still a little lean.
29: Not a lot of food. Not a lot of food.
1: Yeah.
29: The gradual weight loss group ate roughly 800 to 1,000 calories below their estimated daily energy needs, averaging about 1,400 calories per day.
1: Okay.
29: Both groups then entered an identical 36-week weight maintenance program with regular group sessions, individual follow-up contacts, and structured dietary guidance based on standard healthy eating principles, what we say all the time. Fruits and vegetables, whole grains, lean protein, fish, low-fat dairy. I don't believe in low-fat dairy, but anyhow, with limits on saturated fat and sugar, but that's what they did in this study. Importantly, this wasn't a comparison of a sensible diet against one extreme liquid fast. Both approaches were food-based, professionally supervised, and I think that's one of the keys here, and followed the same maintenance protocol. The only meaningful difference was the initial rate of energy restriction.
1: So the big question, what did they find?
29: Well, at 16 weeks, the rapid weight loss group had lost nearly 13% of total body weight on average, as you'd expect with 1,000 calories a day.
1: You'd expect some loss.
29: Compared
1: yeah.
29: to 8% in the gradual group. A significant difference, but I think you can just look at the total caloric intake there. But here's the critical finding. At 1 year, the gap held. The rapid weight loss group had lost 14.4% of body weight. The gradual group, 10.5%. So still very good weight loss when they're being supervised, you see. The predicted rebound simply just didn't materialize. But again, I think one of the reasons for that is supervision.
1: Mm.
29: When the researchers looked at clinically meaningful targets, a BMI at or below 27 and a waist to height ratio, which I think is even more important, at or below 0.53, both of which are associated with meaningfully lower 10-year risk of type 2 diabetes, blood pressure, cardiovascular disease, and joint disease, the differences were stark. At 1 year, 28% of the rapid weight loss group had achieved a BMI of 27 or below, compared with to fewer than 10% in the gradual group. For the waist-to-height ratio, the targets were 33% versus 18%. So the waist-to-height ratio finding deserves particular attention. We've known for some time now that waist circumference relative to height is a far better predictor of cardiometabolic risk than just BMI by itself. So a ratio above 0.53 is associated with significantly elevated risks across multiple chronic disease categories. The fact that a third of the rapid weight loss group achieved that target at 1 year versus fewer than one in five in the gradual group is clinically meaningful, not just statistically interesting. So the researchers also are also right to point out that the evidence base behind the slow and steady dogma has always been thinner, so to speak, than its cultural dominance would suggest. Much of it comes from observational data and historical assumptions, not quality randomized trials. And this study, while not perfect and predominantly involving women, limits how broadly we can generalize. It's a genuine contribution to a literature that badly needed it. But this is how I want to finish off. A few things are worth keeping in mind. This was a supervised clinical program with regular professional contact and group accountability. So if you try to do it by yourself, good luck, because in most cases it just doesn't work. It's not someone buying a meal replacement shake and winging it alone. The quality of dietary guidance, the structured maintenance phase, and the ongoing support are almost certainly part of why the rapid weight loss group didn't experience the rebound that unsupervised crash dieting often produces. Context and support infrastructure matter enormously. We also don't yet have data beyond 12 months and weight maintenance over 2, 3, 5 years where weight loss interventions ultimately falter because they're not being supervised. That longer term picture still needs to be filled in. And it's worth noting that the trial predates the GLP-1 receptor agonist era. So it started before things like Mounjaro and Ozempic were freely available, which are now producing 15% to 20% body weight loss, better than the
1: right.
29: So that's,
1: if you're thinking of extrapolating these results into what Ozempic and Mounjaro do, maybe think twice on that.
29: Look, and I think Homo sapiens as a species are a sorry lot. I mean, I look after patients, and I put anyone on any program. After 12 months, 50% have stopped, whether it's a weight loss program, whether it's a supplement program, whether they're going on medications, 50% have stopped.
1: With good reason often, because it is hard. It's hard to adhere with all the other things that you have going on in your life.
29: As John Lennon once said, life suddenly happens when you're busy making other plans. And also, of the 50 left, only 10 are actually following my advice to the letter. They're the ones who do the best.
1: That's not necessarily a moral failing on their part either, because you think that you're following really good information, but the information could be flawed. I look at all the way that people track calories, usually using apps, but the way that you input the data into the apps that determines what kind of calories it spits out can be very inaccurate.
29: But one final disclaimer I want to make on all of this. First, apart from the fact that I think that the 1,000 calories is just too much for most people to follow.
1: Yeah, this is not dietary advice right here.
29: I've seen people over the age of 50 who wanted to lose weight rapidly go on to a pretty radical sort of diet.
1: Yeah.
29: And they rapidly broke down fat into their central circulation, and occasionally you see these people have a heart attack or a stroke because the fat coming from this ugly lump of lard called their belly fat goes into the circulation and can overload the circulation. So these things do need to be supervised very, very carefully. And look, if all my patients lost 5, 10, 15, 20, 30, 40 kilos, depending on how much they need to lose, I'd be twiddling my thumbs all day. I wouldn't have anything to do.
1: But you do have to seek advice. That's the best thing to do.
29: If anyone wants to lose weight, hardly anyone can do it by themselves. And over 3 to 4 years, only about 3 to 5% of people have still kept the weight off. So if you're really serious about losing weight, have a relationship with a long-term trusted doctor and also a dietitian.
1: Yeah.
29: That's going to give you the best potential outcome.
1: Of course, if you can lose weight yourself, more power to you. But I guess this is fantastic. A reminder that if you do need to seek that extra support, That's nothing on you.
9: That's what we have health professionals for.
1: To the emails now, healthyliving@2gb.com, the best place to send those. If you've got a question that you need to go into more detail with, like David has, on last Sunday's program, David writes, you mentioned B12 and metformin.
9: Yep.
1: He was wondering what your concern was with taking the two drugs. Early in 2024, he was diagnosed with diabetes. The endo put David onto metformin, eventually 2 grams daily. And then in late 2024, the endo wanted him on Ozempic for blood sugar and weight loss. Now, in the last 6 months, the endo has dropped his metformin dose from 4 to 3 to 2 tablets per day. His blood sugar levels remain fantastic. He still takes B12 shots about every 3 months, and his B12 levels seem to be back to normal. So his concern was the period of tiredness on the low-dose Ozempic. Why? A bit going on there with David.
9: There's a lot going on with David. And firstly, to clear up a couple of misconceptions he had, he said, my concern about taking the two drugs, it wasn't a concern about that. My concern was that metformin can reduce the absorption of dietary B12 in your gut.
1: Ah.
9: That was my concern. I wasn't talking about the interaction between metformin and getting injectable B12. That's totally irrelevant to Dave's case.
1: So they play nicely.
9: They would not interact at all.
1: Okay.
9: It's just that metformin may reduce your absorption of B12 or your to stop it from getting into the body by affecting a thing called intrinsic factor in the gut. So that's what I was talking about there. And so therefore, him having his B12 shots every 3 months, terrific. Keep doing that.
1: Mm-hmm.
9: Be supervised by the endocrinologist with the metformin where it is now. It's fantastic that his sugar levels have come back to normal, which is probably the weight loss from Ozempic. But why was he tired? Well, because every drug has a potential for side effects. The Ozempic, even the low-dose Ozempic, may have been making him tired.
1: Mm-hmm.
9: Equally, the weight loss itself, the fluctuations in blood sugar levels, all of these things, going from a high sugar to a low sugar, that can make you tired as well. So there's many, many factors here that may have been involved, and one of them being a potential reaction to a medication. But again, hopefully it's cleared up all that for David.
1: I hope it has, David, and if not, HealthyLiving@2GB.com. We'd be more than happy to receive your email, as we would for anyone who has a question there. Just shoot them through to us. Coming up next, we're going to take a look at some latest research from Monash and links between irregular blood pressure patterns and poorer brain health.
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29: We've long known that chronic high blood pressure is a major risk factor for dementia, but groundbreaking new research from Monash University reveals that the true threat to our brain health might not just be how high our blood pressure is, but how much it swings throughout the day and night. Analysing continuous 24-hour monitoring data from older Australians, researchers discovered that frequent blood pressure fluctuations are a primary driver of poor cognitive performance, with even modest variability tracking with the equivalent of an extra 7 years of brain ageing. Crucially, these subtle changes and vascular injury

0: We think that if we can intervene early, we can bring this number down quite significantly. So we know that about half, and we think it's probably likely more than half of all dementia cases could be preventable or delayed through addressing modifiable risk factors like blood pressure.
1: So is there a specific group of blood pressure pills that are better than others at controlling the variability?
0: There are certain antihypertensives that are better for blood pressure fluctuations.
1: Such as?
0: It's not my area, but I'm pretty sure it's ACE inhibitors off the top of my head. But we won't go spreading that in case that's wrong. So there are certain types, but we don't have enough research into whether treating those with different types will then eventually reduce dementia. We need more research in this area.
1: See, the reason I ask the question is whether it's ACE inhibitors or ARBs, because this is my area. One wonders whether there's evidence, because I know there is some evidence to show that better blood pressure control will reduce risk for dementia later on.
0: That's right.
1: But is whether there's some evidence that will show that using either ACE inhibitors or ARBs to reduce blood pressure variability will then reduce the risk for these problems as time goes on.
0: Yeah, no, great question. And it's there's certainly some early mixed findings, but nothing to the extent that we can act on at this stage.
1: No, because it's of course, because you might be able to improve someone's memory somewhat, but you don't know whether that will kick on to reducing the progression of mild cognitive impairment to dementia. So how close are we to seeing extended 24-hour continuous blood pressure monitoring become the standard preventative care for anyone concerned about long-term cognitive decline rather than just having your blood pressure checked every now and then?
0: Yeah, I think we're probably a fair way off seeing this kind of monitoring being standard practice for prevention for a number of reasons. One being we need more research in this area, and we especially need longitudinal trials. And these processes are also slow. It takes on average 20 years for new medical research to transition from that initial clinical discovery into routine practice.
1: Yeah, it's called science advances funeral by funeral, unfortunately.
0: That's exactly right. Yeah. And I'm sure you're aware in your practice, if you want to access a 24-hour blood pressure monitor under Medicare in Australia, you need to have a high reading at your doctor's office to be eligible and not already be on blood pressure medications, which is pretty outdated, even from what we know about cardiovascular health.
1: Of course. But you see, you made the point earlier on, Madeline, that one of the key things here is not dipping at night when you go to sleep. The blood pressure stays up or goes up even a bit higher, possibly related to things like sleep apnea. But the only way to see whether somebody's a dipper is to do a 24-hour blood pressure monitor. You can't ask them to wake up and check their blood pressure because they're awake. So it doesn't work
0: You're exactly right, Russ. That's exactly it. So I think we're well overdue for an update in Medicare eligibility for this kind of monitor access.
1: Yeah, you won't get any argument from me whatsoever, Madeline. So look, thank you so much for this wonderful information. Thank you for being on Healthy Living. So that was Madeline Gibson from Monash's Turner Institute for Brain and Mental Health talking about the link between blood pressure variability and potential for cognitive impairment. Madeline, thank you so much for being on Healthy Living.
0: Thank you for your time.
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2: 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AFSL 449146.
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14: As always, if you'd like to check out anything that we've talked about on tonight's show again and get even more details or any of the past shows, look, and I've got a few to catch up on. 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
15: The final word.
14: Well, here's a not very fun fact, Doc. In the entire time that I was away from the show and therefore away from the final word, I didn't laugh once. Not a bit.
1: Oh, well.
14: Doctor, you got to remedy this.
1: I'll be able to cue your ills with this wonderful joke. So Tarzan was coming home after a hard day's work and turned the bend in the river just in time to see a crocodile taking one of his children. He rushed in and told Jane, but she was more intent on taking Tarzan to bed, I've got to say. Don't worry about it, she said. We've got plenty of kids. Let's just go to bed and make another one. The following evening, after a hard day's work, Tarzan staggered home just in time to see a crocodile taking another kid. Oh, don't worry, said Jane. Just come to bed and we'll make another one. Listen, said an angry Tarzan. I'm not working all day and making love all night just to feed the damn crocodiles. Jeez. Have a great week, everyone. And join us next week for 2 hours of more healthy living. What you-

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1: Good evening, I'm Sarah Wiedersehen. A new poll reveals One Nation is now the most popular party in the country. One Nation has leapfrogged Labor with its primary support now sitting at 31% compared to Labor's 28%. Nine's chief political correspondent Charles Croucher says it's a worrying sign for Labor and the coalition.
2: Polls aren't votes, we know that, but if this trend continues, then One Nation can absolutely win seats. They've proven that already, and if they win enough seats, then the prospect of a two- or three-party coalition becomes possible. There is a long time before the next election, but Pauline Hanson is now openly discussing the top job.
1: The federal government claims a new agreement to only buy used submarines from the US will benefit the Navy. Under AUKUS, Australia was supposed to receive a mixture of new and old Virginia-class subs. We will now only acquire three used boats, which is expected to shorten the lifespan of the fleet. But Defence Minister Richard Miles says these vessels will all be of the same type, making them easier to run.
3: I cannot overstate the significance of that, both in terms of the submariners who are operating them, but also the people who are working on them to sustain those submarines. Chasing simplicity is at the heart of why we have pursued this.
1: A once-in-every-five-year storm is causing chaos across WA. Residents in Cottesloe have been told to take shelter after strong winds ripped a roof off a building. Emergency WA has issued a watch and act alert for numerous regions in the state's southwest, including metropolitan Perth, as a strong cold front moves over the region. A severe weather warning for destructive winds remains in place, with around 28,000 homes impacted by power outages. Travel industry leaders want the federal government to lower its travel warning for major Middle Eastern transit hubs. Dusty Fitzpatrick explains.
4: A level 4 do not travel alert is in place for transit hubs, including Dubai, following the outbreak of the Iran war. The Travel Industry Association believes the warning should be lowered to allow Australians to pass through with valid insurance. It claims the alert affects travellers who simply want to transit through major airports without stopping in cities and countries in the Middle East. The push comes as thousands of Australians prepare to head off on Euro summer holidays. Dusty Fitzpatrick reporting.
1: Also making news, a search is underway for a man who crashed a car into a house and stabbed two people in Melbourne's east. And heavy rain is threatening to delay the search for two more people still missing in a flooded cave in Lao. In finance, one Australian dollar is buying around 71 US cents.
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1: The GWS Giants have proved last week's onslaught was no fluke, beating the Melbourne Demons by 49 points. It's the second straight loss for the Demons under new coach Stephen King. In the other game, the Eagles are leading the Bombers in the second quarter. The Penrith Panthers have beaten the New Zealand Warriors 20-18 to wrap up round 13 of the NRL. In today's other games, the Dragons secured their first win of the season, holding off a fight back from the Broncos to win 30-26. The Canberra Raiders downed the North Queensland Cowboys. In Super Netball, the New South Wales Swifts have held off a spirited fight back by the Queensland Firebirds to win 68-62. The victory keeps the Swifts' slim finals hopes alive. And Iga Swiatek has lost the first set in her match against Ukrainian player Marta Kostyuk on day 8 of the French Open. That's the latest news and sport.
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1: Partly cloudy tonight. The slight chance of a shower. Light winds. The temperature dropping down to 8 degrees overnight. Looking further ahead, showers and windy tomorrow. A high of 15 degrees. Showers with the wind easing Tuesday, a top of 17 degrees. More showers Wednesday, a high of 16. Thursday, showers, a top of 15 degrees. Showers on Friday and 15. On the bays, partly cloudy with westerly winds at 15 to 20 knots, seas 1 metre.

0: At 8 minutes after nine, it is Sunday night. That means this is Remember When, and I'm looking across the desk once again at Armando Del Quinto Los Indios El Dudo, best known as Andrew McLaren.
1: Yes, thank you. I don't really want to highlight my Spanish heritage and my birth name like that. I mean, I changed.
0: Yes. No, well, you did, yes.
1: I changed.
0: You became quite pale.
1: Yes, I did. And I rejoice now in Andrew McLaren.
0: Yes.
1: And I will keep with that for a while, until it's not suitable anymore.
0: I will not mention it again.
1: No.
0: You've made it very clear. I can be put in my place. That's absolutely fine.
1: But you asking me, handing me some castanets to see if I could repair them,
0: yes.
1: I thought was a little stereotyping.
0: Well.
1: Almost racist.
0: Yeah, well, look, and that Mexican hat, I'll take it back.
1: Thank you.
0: I thought it was a lovely birthday present for you. Fine.
1: My birthday's in December, you swine. How are you, Simon?
0: I'm good. How are you?
1: I'm okay. How's your week been?
0: It's been lovely. First, we must say hello to producer Melvin.
1: Yes.
0: Good to have you here, of course, as always.
1: Melvin, wonderful Melvin.
0: And Bianca, pushing the buttons tonight. Hello, Bianca.
2: Hello.
0: Good to see you.
2: It's a surprise.
0: Yeah, it is.
2: And a pleasant surprise, El Dudo.
1: Okay. It's something I stupidly let slip.
2: Oh, no.
1: Yeah. But anyway, it doesn't matter. It's not important now. And how have you been?
2: I am great, Andrew. Very well.
1: Really?
2: Believe it or not, I know you don't believe me. I know I normally come in crying and whinging, and today I'm happy.
1: Yeah. That's wonderful.
0: Yeah, not a box of tissues in sight today.
1: Yeah, usually very much the drama queen in the booth, isn't she?
0: Yes. Yeah. That's why they've sent her in here on a Sunday.
1: Call her the Bette Davis of 3AW.
0: Who wants to go first with what they've done on the weekend? Anyone done anything interesting?
1: No, I haven't, so it better be to you.
0: Well, I've had my father's farewell on Thursday, but...
1: Yes, that's right.
0: It's just, excuse me, just a little sort of tidying up of bits and pieces after that now.
1: As funerals go, was it a good funeral?
0: It was, yeah.
1: Oh, isn't it?
0: Just a nice gathering of friends, a couple of speeches were made, and it was a lovely send-off. And the thing that pleased me more than anything, more people attended than we were expecting.
1: So isn't that a wonderful sign?
0: Yeah, it's lovely. It's a lovely feeling.
1: Joanne and I once attended a funeral. We and one other person were the only people there.
0: And that was the deceased.
1: It was the brother of the lady. Anyway, but it was at a chapel at Springvale.
0: Yeah.
1: And,
0: that's a bit sad, isn't it?
1: I felt sad, yeah, sure. Yeah.
0: And the only other thing we had on shouldn't say the only other thing. My son, who is the youngest of my four children, turned 20 yesterday.
1: How about that?
0: I am no longer the parent of a teenager.
1: No,
0: all of my kids
1: too,
0: are in their 20s now.
1: How about that?
0: Yeah, so...
1: what's he doing?
0: That's aged me a bit.
1: He's
0: at uni, studying criminology and cybersecurity.
1: Wow.
0: Yeah, so he's going to be a scammer. It's great money.
1: Yeah, and a good future.
0: Yeah.
1: Well done. Hey, good things coming up tonight.
0: Yes. Well, first we need to find out. Bianca, anything to report?
2: I went and saw Prima Facie at the Comedy Theatre, which is a fabulous one-woman play. And if you're going to Sydney, go and see it because it's off to Sydney.
0: Yep.
2: Starring Sheridan Harbridge, and she's amazing.
0: Yeah, I saw it the other week.
2: It's intense, so check it out, but it is a fabulous one-woman play.
0: Yeah.
2: Go and see it.
0: Wonderful.
1: Yeah, that's right. You were talking about it last week, weren't you?
0: Yes.
1: Coming up, we have got part two of our legend series of John Michael Hauser.
0: Yes, he was so good last week, and we only got through like 10% of his career.
1: In fact, I think we probably need to come back to him maybe later in the year.
0: Well, if we're not careful, he'll just replace us. He's so much more interesting than us.
1: Oh, no. Only in little spurts. We had to wind him up for the interviews. Anyway, that's coming up very soon. And also later we've got Mervyn Purvis, son of Melvin. Father of Melvin.
0: That's right. And producer Melvin is the son of Mervyn. We don't know who the mother is, but
1: I don't think anyone does. Mm.
0: And I found out, I was talking to Melvin earlier, born on the 4th of July.
1: Really? Yeah, also like America.
0: The year 2000, that's right.
1: Mm. So, wow.
0: Born on the 4th of July.
1: So he's 26.
0: So his birthday's coming up in a month or so.
1: Yeah. Mm. Okay. All right, all of that to come.
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1: Remember When and Legend Time, part two of speaking to, I think, about the greatest legend we've spoken to.
13: Yes.
1: In the year and a half I've been here on the program. I'm talking about John Michaelhausen, and a very good evening to you, John, again.
14: Hey, wonderful. You really wanted me back.
13: Oh, we did. Absolutely. Well, there is so much to your career. I'm actually a bit worried that we might have to go into a third part.
1: Yes.
13: But we'll see how much we can cram in for the next 20 minutes. Now, last week when we spoke, we just touched on the movies that you appeared in. So when did you become the John Michaelhausen Hollywood showbiz reporter? When did that idea start?
14: Well, that happened... I used to write reviews about movies, right, for magazines. I can't remember what, but I used to write reviews. And then I think I was taken up, you know, I used to do some of Graham's shows and Don's shows and Bert's shows and whatever. And I used to talk about movies. And it's all so long ago, I can barely remember. But anyway, Mike Walsh asked me if I would write for his Tonight, he had a Tonight Show in Melbourne before he went daytime. So I wrote his show, and we used to have long conversations after the show, or having lunch or whatever, about movies. So when he asked me to go on his daytime show and talk about movies, and then a chap from United Artists rang up and said, "Look, we'd love you to come to Egypt, of all places, where they're filming a show called The Spy Who Loved Me, James Bond movie. Would you like to come?" I said, "Would I ever?" So Channel 9 were thrilled because I had entree to, you know, going on the set of this movie. Well, that's how it started off. I used to get calls every week. Can you fly to Paris for a movie? Can you fly to Tokyo for a movie? I saw the world free of charge thanks to going to a movie set and interviewing stars. And it became, then one day I was walking on the set and Mike Call said, "Here he is, John Michael Hollywood Howson." So the bloody name Hollywood stuck to me. But it was wonderful because I was on, I had, when I went to live in Los Angeles, I had passes to all the studios. So if a mate was visiting from Australia, I could take them to lunch in the commissary, as they call them, a canteen, fabulous dining rooms in Paramount Pictures or 20th Century Fox. Or somewhere, you know, which was wonderful. So I had free entry into the onto the movie sets and movie lots, and then lots of invitations to cover movies with my crew.
1: Yeah. In all those years in Hollywood, John, I have to get a bit gossipy here. Who was the movie star you didn't get on with the most?
14: Tommy Lee Jones.
13: Oh, really?
1: Really? Okay.
14: A horrible man. A horrible man.
1: Well, that's nice. Just in case you're listening, Tommy Lee.
14: And you want to know one of the nicest?
13: Yes.
14: About Cliff Robertson.
1: Oh, Cliff Robertson. That's right. Yes.
14: Was one of the dearest, nicest men. Look, I found most people really nice. All right, you know. There were some that you had to literally strangle them to get, they didn't like being interviewed. So it was a two and a force to get them to answer a question.
1: Well, this, I always thought you were very good, John, because actors not, and actresses are not necessarily great interviewees, I find.
14: That's right, they're not. There were some that were great. Barbara Streisand was great. Dustin Hoffman was great.
13: Yes.
14: Michael Caine was great. I mean, I could go through 100 people that were average 1,000 people that were absolutely fabulous. But Tommy Lee Jones was rude and abrasive, and there was no reason. I was there to publicise a film for him, and from the moment I came in, I actually cut the interview short, and I went out and the publicity people said, you have another 10 minutes or 15. I said, "Tell him to go and get stuffed." And they said, and he said to me, they said to me, "Oh, he is difficult, isn't he?" I said, why do you throw people into a torture chamber? I said, all these people here that are interviewing Mr. Jones are responsible, respectable professionals. They don't have to go in there and be attacked by this moron. So, you know, they never invited me to another interview with Tommy Lee Jones ever.
13: Now, I seem to recall that I've heard you say once before you gave it away because it became too difficult. Was it that the PR people had lists of things you couldn't talk about and it was that sort of thing?
14: Well, there's always a way around that. I found out that they said, see, when I interviewed Prince Albert of Monaco, I was told, don't mention his mother, don't mention Princess Grace. So I was sitting, he took me, we did the interview in a pizza parlour, believe it or not. That's something. Yes, Monaco has a pizza parlour. And we went to lunch there. He's a very nice man. And I seriously avoided mentioning his mother. But I said one day about, you have this ball every year for the Monaco Red Cross. Oh, yes, my mother started that. There's the opening.
13: Yes.
14: He mentioned Mum, I didn't. Another one like that was Laura McCall. They said, don't mention Humphrey Bogart. Don't mention Humphrey Bogart. So I'm doing an interview with her, and I seriously didn't mention Humphrey Bogart. But I said, it must have been interesting for you're a young woman, 19 years old, coming from New York, modeling to Hollywood, to be in the movie. She said, oh, but Bogey made it so easy. So there we go. She's mentioned him.
13: Yes.
1: Oh, John, that sounds wonderful. All of these people you've met, you just toss them off. And I know you're not grandstanding at all. Did you see a dark side, though, to Hollywood in your time there?
14: Well, look, you'd have to be blind not to. I mean, Yes, you know, I won't go into all the things, but I knew. With any intelligence, you know, some strange things are going on. But see, I'm not into that world. I've never done drugs. I'm only a moderate drinker. I just, you know, that doesn't interest me. Doesn't interest me. It's like social media doesn't interest me. You know, what I saw going on in certain places, I avoided like the plague. I never talk about it. I never talk about fallen stars. I mean, everybody, even now, people that have had problems, which I witnessed, you know, in the field of alcohol or drugs or whatever, I keep mum about that. I don't want to destroy people's illusions.
13: Yes.
14: I mean, if people thought some wonderful star was, and they loved them, I'm not here to say, no, that person was a drunken moron. I mean, I don't want to break their hearts.
13: No, that's nice. I just have a feeling that if you stopped working, if you stopped writing, your head would explode. I think you just, things just happen in your head and you have to get pen to paper. Is that?
14: Well, yes, it's true. Now, I've just finished writing a small musical, which is going to be seen by producers in Sydney, not for a big theatre, it's a small show. I wrote a musical about the Andrews sisters, which an American production company picked up. And then I found they had someone that kept adding useless information about the record companies they signed with. And I thought, that's totally uninteresting to an audience to find out what record company they... So I said to them, would you please stop doing this because it's breaching my copyright? And they didn't, so I took the show off them. I'm now looking and hoping I'll find a producer in Australia to do it. And I've also got an idea for another show. I'm reading the book now about an Australian entertainment identity because, you know, I did that work with David Mitchell and Mel Morrow on that musical about Johnny O'Keefe. Which was a
13: huge.
14: Massive success. So I've got another show business identity I want to write about, and it's not Graham and it's not Bert.
13: Is it Philip Brady?
14: No. Well, there you go. God, don't make me cry. I love. You know, Philip used to turn up into L.A. and say, meet me at the airport. I meet him at the airport. Let's go and have lunch. So we go and have lunch, and the entire lunch, I'd be in the restaurant, and Philip would be in the car park
13: smoking. Yes,
15: Phil had his quirks. Now, years ago, you wrote an autobiographical novel. A story. I found
14: it. Was called I Found It in the Flickers.
15: And I've got to ask, what movie theatres, it was about your love of movies and going to the flicks. Which theatres did you used to go to? John, I'm intrigued.
14: Well, we lived in Elwood, so I used to go to what was called the Victory St Kilda, which is now the National Theatre.
15: Know it well.
14: The Palais.
15: Yes.
14: And a wonderful bug house in Ackland Street.
15: Oh, the Memorial. Oh, yes, which is now the Memo.
14: This is a nice story about my darling dad. He used to love horror films. And the Memorial only showed horror films or B-grade movies like Boston Blackie or the Falcon or whatever. They're all low-budget movies. Well, Dad would take me to the pictures and the Frankenstein had come on the screen and he used to cuddle me close to him. And it was the happiest moments I ever had with my dad was sitting watching some horror film with his arms around me, giving me a cuddle.
13: No.
14: And then he'd say, don't tell your mother, don't tell your mother. Then he'd take me to the horror film.
13: That's wonderful.
15: And I grew up in the same area as you, John, and I have memories of all those venues and the Astor up in Chapel Street too. But we'll move on
14: that. Yes, dear old, I've got a portrait that I bought years ago, a big painting of Marlene Dietrich in The Blue Angel. It was painted by a wonderful artist called Rosemary Ryan. And the ASTA don't know this yet, but I'm going to leave it to them.
13: Oh, that's lovely.
14: Because it's the most wonderful painting of Marlene Dietrich, you know, because she was wonderful. I met Marlene Dietrich. My God, what a character.
15: I can believe it.
14: Oh, what? But you know something? She must have been 110 when I met her. She still looked fabulous, and she was funny. Now, people don't expect that, but she had a great sense of humour. And we got on very well. So, and she wore the most wonderful perfume. I can remember the perfume. So this wonderful portrait of Marlene Dietrich in The Blue Angel, if you anyone from the ASTA listening, I'm going to leave it to you.
13: That's beautiful that you're doing that. We haven't spoken about your radio career yet, and when I started producing Bruce and Phil in the late 90s, you were in Hollywood, and we used to do a cross with you on a Tuesday night.
14: That's right.
13: And it was wonderful Hollywood stories. You'd tell us what you'd been up to and who you'd been meeting, and it was a great segment. Bruce and Phil adored it. And then I remember clearly, a vivid memory of mine, was you rang one night and said, would you mind if I had a chat to Bruce and Phil? It wasn't on the Tuesday, it wasn't on the showbiz segment. You rang and said, would you mind if I have a chat to Bruce and Phil? And you were annoyed about something the city council had done in St Kilda, where your mother was living, and you went on air and you just ripped them a new backside, as it were.
14: I know what it was. Yeah. I know what it was. It was they were going to legalise street prostitution. You there?
13: Yeah.
14: Oh, good. They were going to legalise street prostitution, and they were going to allow certain houses to be brothels, so you could be living a respectable life in a nice little street in St Kilda, and all of a sudden a bordello opens next year.
15: Yes.
14: And I went, man, I don't, this is terrible, because they were all progressives, you know, they're all those touchy-feely nut jobs that were that's ruling the country at the moment, and They said, that's terrible. It might be next to my mum's place.
15: You weren't the only one who was.
14: I don't want my mum living next to a bordello. That's what I was angry about.
13: Well, after that night, and you spoke so well and made such great points, I remember going to Steve Price the next day, and he was hosting Drive, and I said to him, Steve, if ever you give away Drive, John Michael Housen has to take over for you. He would be great at doing news and current affairs stuff.
14: I do have sort of a political interest. I love people. I'm a conservative. I'm very conservative. And I love watching Sky and Fox News from America and whatever. And I don't believe in global warming for a second. But I was thrilled the other day that the International Panel for Climate Change, which is the people that are behind all this stuff, have come out and said, oh, we've exaggerated climate change. Now, they've got very little coverage in Australia because so many have got vested interests in this bullshit, in this crap, you know, that they don't want to see the subsidies go away and all the windmills and whatever. But the IPCC has said that climate change is crap. So you won't get funny. It was not. I looked for it everywhere. And it wasn't. See, it's become. It's become like a religion now. You're not allowed to question.
15: John, will we get Nick McCallum in the studio? You can have a chat with him on these topics. Look, John, it's been an absolute pleasure talking to you. I know Simon's got one more question he'd like to ask before we have to unfortunately wrap it up.
13: Yeah, we do. But I did mention, like, you starting in radio and you were doing the spot with Bruce and Phil. You also did a segment with Ernie, and then you came back to Australia and continued on that. What other radio did you do over the years? Any other stations?
14: Oh, I did nearly every state in Australia.
13: Yeah?
14: Nearly every big state. I did Brisbane, Perth, Adelaide, Sydney. I worked with two greats in Sydney, Alan Jones and John Laws. Now, John Laws and myself shared the same birthday. He was a year older than me. But I'll tell you something. I adored him.
13: Yes.
14: I thought he was one of the most interesting, nicest people you could ever work with. And his darling wife, Caroline, they used to come to Los Angeles to visit me. And we used to laugh. If you can imagine this, they'd be there for a couple of weeks, and we laughed nearly all the time. We had the same sense of John. John was not a very gregarious person. He wasn't a great mixer. He was a very private man. But when you had him as a friend, he was wonderful. And as I said, Alan Jones, the most erudite, wonderful man. I don't care what they say about him. Wonderful man. And then in Brisbane, Adelaide, Perth, in New Zealand, in Wellington, a station in New Zealand, and on radio in America. I did radio with an Aussie, Gordon
13: Elliott?
14: Elliott. He had a radio show on CBS. I also did the Joan Rivers show, the television show.
13: Yes.
14: In America, out of New York. She did a morning show. And I love Joan. She was, you know, you saw bawdy, loud Joan.
13: Yes.
14: On stage. She was a very quiet, respectable lady when she wasn't doing her act.
13: How wonderful.
15: Yes, you do find that,
14: lovely.
15: Don't you?
14: Yeah, yes. Quite a lovely lady, yeah.
15: Oh, well, look, this has just absolutely been wonderful. I think there's got to be a part 3 and 4 about this, because we haven't really touched on the Shout the Johnny O'Keefe story and how that came about and all, and the other stage musicals that John's been involved with.
13: Yes,
15: but
13: yes.
15: We've just got to wrap it up.
14: I've got a few of them. And I also must tell you, talking about radio, because I had 14 years, I think it was, on Sunday morning.
13: Yes.
14: With Nick McCallum.
13: Yes.
14: And I had Darren James. I absolutely love doing it. I love doing it.
15: And we could tell.
13: Are you still in touch with Nick?
14: What's that?
13: Are you still in touch with Nick?
14: Occasionally.
13: Ah, that's good.
14: You know, the great thing about Nick, we're politically poles apart, but I'll say this about him. He's a thorough gentleman. He's a lovely man. He really is. I mean, we had some great arguments. But he's really a lovely man to know, as is Darren.
15: Yes. As are you. John Michael Housden, thank you so much for your time tonight.
14: Thanks, fellas. That's lovely. Thank you.
13: It's been an absolute joy. John Michael Housden.
16: Here's why 3AW football is the best.
17: He goes for goal! Harry
16: Seager,
17: look at
16: home! Thanks to Macca's, 3AW football is the best.
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13: 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Tell me.

0: 133693 is the number if you want to speak to Rick Milne about antiques and collectibles and things you've found on the side of the road. Hello, Rick Milne.
1: Yes, hello, Simon and Andrew.
2: Hello, Rick. Good to talk to you.
1: Just going fabulously. And can I just mention something that I've just sent you? I love these. Just be so careful when people say, oh, this is a limited edition.
0: Oh, yes.
1: This is one where it was limited to 198,000 sets. And this set was number 120482 of the 198,000 sets limited.
0: That is marvellous. It hasn't come through on our emails. Would you mind telling us all what it is?
1: Well, it's something from the US. It's some hockey game, some hockey set of cards or something. But I just thought it was spectacular. Limited. Just be careful of things. Well, like people say it's limited. If it's 10 or 20 or 30, maybe that's limited. But 198,000? No.
0: Yeah. If you want to buy it because you like it, then go right ahead and buy it. But don't buy it for collector value if it says limited.
1: And don't expect to get your money back.
0: Yeah. One of the things I always thought I would love to have, but I don't have the room for it, is one of those Franklin Mint Monopoly sets.
1: Oh, yes.
0: They were beautiful with the velvet board and gold token things. Mm-hmm. Lovely. And I think limited, but,
1: how limited? Limited to a comparatively large number.
2: 133693, 133693 is the number to have something valued by Rick. It may be a very limited item you have that is one of one. Or whatever it is, give Rick a call, whether it be sporting or showbiz memorabilia, he will value it. Or what about this you've sent in? This is because you sent in photos to us. This is a British Empire Games of 1938, which I didn't know we were in Sydney. This is the Commonwealth Games now. Is this a plaque? Is it, Rick?
1: It's actually a medallion. That's what they looked like in those days. And, yeah, that's quite right. It was rather an amazing thing. And they're worth around, you'd think they probably would be worth more when you think about it, 1938, because they'd have them, you know, we have the Olympics every fourth year, mm-hmm. and they have what they call Commonwealth Games now. But in those days, they used to call it the British, because we were part of the British Empire, you see.
0: Yes.
1: And as a result, that's one of them. I would have thought it was worth more, but that's what they sell for, about $5,000, around about. And I would have thought more from 1938, but there's the story.
0: Wow. They were truly limited edition things.
1: Ooh. Well, they were. They were only given to people who actually won gold medals.
0: Oh, okay. Oh, lovely.
1: That's what they looked like. They were a bit different in those times. Do you know what a hogshead of beer is?
0: No, I don't.
1: Nor do I. But I've sent you a little sort of a
0: stamp.
1: This little sticker thing where they had to pay duty for a hogshead of beer for a total of 8 shillings and 6 pence. Now, that's in the old measurement. That's probably today worth probably $100, I would imagine, something like that. But it was duty that you had to pay for a hogshead. Somebody will know what a hogshead is.
0: Yeah.
1: I haven't looked it up.
0: But if anyone knows, please give us a call, 133693, or send us a text, 0477-693-693. If you know what a hogshead is by way of measurement of beer, it's a stamp you've sent that it would obviously get put on the bottle or the...
1: Yes, whatever it is,
0: Whatever the container is to say that the duty had been paid.
1: Paid the duty.
2: And what if it actually just was the amount of beer you could fit in a hogshead?
0: Yeah, well, yes, but I'm sure a hogshead must be like a rhyming slang, or there must be some sort of derivation of what it came to, you know, how it came to be that amount. Yeah.
1: Yes, well, somebody will know. I'm sure somebody will look it up. If they didn't know, they'll look it up. But, yeah, I should have, I suppose, myself, but I didn't. And then the next one, of course, is from the Queensland and Northern Territory
0: Aerial Services. Yes.
1: Which, of course, is Q-A-N-T-A-S.
0: Qantas.
1: Where it came from.
0: So that's before they shortened their name, I guess, to Qantas, is it?
1: That's what it was called in those days. It was based in Longreach in Queensland. And it's little mail sticker. They used to carry mail on the planes. And by the way, It was incredibly expensive to travel on the plains in those days. Even just going from one outback Queensland town to another cost the equivalent of about 3 weeks' pay.
0: Wow.
1: So you had to be quite rich to be able to afford to fly in those times. But it's pretty unusual. I think it's great and worth a couple of $100. It's a really unusual little item.
0: It's a lovely piece. It obviously dates back to the 20s because it's got Mr. Whoever, passenger by aeroplane, from and to, so takeoff and destination. But then down the bottom it's got a date thing, but it's got the dash, dash, and then 192 dash. So it must be sometime in the 1920s.
1: That's it. And I've actually seen a Qantas, one of the first Qantas tickets. It was

0: Yes, good on you. In Swan Hill, 3SH.
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0: Oh, the old 3WM in FM in Warrnambool. We're back after these.
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1: We've got an update on what a hogshead is. We've had a couple of text messages, but we'll do some calls first with Rick Milne. Faye is in Frankston. Hi, Faye.
12: Hi, Simon and Rick. Look, I've just been... I used to do Latin at school, and I was wondering whether I could get a copy of Latin for Today.
13: Well, I reckon somebody up there might have one, Faye. You're looking for one.
12: Yeah, I just love Latin and, you know, I love languages, actually. And we had to invent a convent school. We had to learn Latin.
13: Wow. Well, I'll tell you what, though. If anybody has one, they could contact the station. Faye, you stay on the line and leave your number at the station.
0: Faye, just before we go, did that book have a green cover? Because I did Latin for a while, too. Was that? Yes. Do you remember having a green cover?
12: Do you remember the Scipuli picture on Spectate?
0: Pupils look at the picture.
1: Oh, look at you, yes. Two being all clever.
0: They're too brute and all that. No, yes, I do remember that book. Unfortunately, I was not a good linguist, but now there'll be copies out there somewhere. It was used for years.
1: Welcome to your ABC.
12: I don't know what happened to mine, but I loved French and Latin.
13: Well, you know, if you'd like one, Faye, stay on the line. And if anybody out there has one, I'm sure. Look, I don't think it's worth a great fortune, but, you know, it'd be nice if you could send one on to Faye. That'd be terrific.
1: That'd be excellent.
13: So somebody has that book. Andrew knows all about it.
1: Yeah.
13: Having tossed it in the bin, probably. But anyway, if somebody else may have it still.
1: Hang on there, Faye, and give your number to Bianca or Melvin.

0: And they'll keep a note of it. If anyone wants to give us a buzz, if they've got that book, that'd be great. Thank you for the call. Jim's in West Footscray. Hi, Jim.
1: Hi, Simon.
0: Hi.
1: Yes, it's Rick, Jim.
0: Sorry, we just lost the line temporarily. You back there, Jim?
1: Oh, yeah.
0: Yeah, so gotcha.
1: Hi, Simon, Andrew, Rick, Melvin, Bianca, anyone else there? Anyway, the Rick. I forgot to mention this 2 years ago. In my razor collection, I have a brand new cutthroat razor in the sheath, but also found in my razor collector a little box. Can you hear me?
2: Yes, I can hear you.
1: I found a little white box of Wilkinson's sword that says gold on the front with 10 razors of the ones. Remember the ones you used to have to undo the razor and put it in?
2: Yes.
1: In the middle?
2: Yep.
1: I don't think it's worth anything, but it's a collectible.
2: Oh, I do too agree. You do see them around a bit still, Jim. About $35 if you've got it still in the original box. They seem to sell all right. They were a bit bigger and heavier in those times, but, I know the one you have. That's around about its value, Jim.
0: Yeah, beauty. Good on you, Jim.
2: Just by the way, somebody contacted me. You know the old cutthroat razors we had?
0: Yeah.
2: Somebody had a set of them, 7. One for every day of the week, and it actually set on Monday, Tuesday, Wednesday, Thursday, and so forth. So that was a set of 7. How about that?
0: Isn't that interesting?
2: Yeah.
0: I wonder why you would need a different razor for each day of the week.
2: You've got me.
0: Yeah, bizarre. Yeah. Thank you, Jim. Leanne's in Minyip. Hi, Leanne.
3: Hi, Simon, Andrew, and Rick.
2: Yeah, hi, Leanne.
3: I sent you some photos of a Fijian war club.
2: What is it again?
3: A Fijian war club.
2: Oh, Fijian war club.
3: Yeah, my grandmother brought it back from Fiji in the 70s. I don't think they are allowed back in the country.
2: I should think you wouldn't be doing that today. No, I should think not.
3: No.
2: I wonder how old it might be. It sounds...
3: Good question. It's hand-carved and it's got quite the...
2: Oh, look, it could be pretty good. Leanne, can you do me a favour? I'll give you a number in a while. You give us a ring and send me an image of it because I do have somebody who's pretty good on the indigenous items like that. So if you don't mind, I'll give out a number
3: images,
2: soon,
3: Rick.
2: And you can give us a ring. No. That'd be good.
0: Yep, beautiful. Good on you, Leanne. And yes, she said she's texted some through to you, Rick. So when we finish, you can check your phone. Hopefully they'll be there.
2: Good.
0: That is excellent. We will come back shortly and have a quick discussion on exactly what a hogshead is.
4: Oh, yeah.
0: And then we'll find out what Rick is looking for.
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6: We all love this story. 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
0: We have Rick Milne live on the air at the moment. And Rick, let's get what you're looking for first, and then we'll talk Hogshead up to news.
2: Hogsheads, okay. 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That could be a badge or a little memorabilia of any kind. Somebody might have some of those from that part of the world. Comics of all kinds, sporting magazines, swap cards of all kinds, and cameras. Anybody has any of those? I'll give a number, 0418-339-103.
0: 0418-339-103 for Rick, if you want to give him a call after the show.
13: Now, the Hogshead controversy rages on.
0: Yes. We have a text from Agent 566 who says, a Hogshead is 4 firkins or 36 imperial gallons, says Brett.
13: Yet... agent number 697. Anyway, another caller, another texter, I should say, says a hogshead is 63 imperial gallons.
0: Yes, 2 barrels. So we're not entirely sure.
13: This is an enormous amount of alcohol.
0: And another one says, a hogshead is a traditional, exceptionally large wooden cask used for storing and transporting liquids, primarily beer, ale or wine. Specifically for a beer, a hogshead holds 54 imperial gallons.
13: No.
0: So I think that that settles that, doesn't it?
13: It does.
0: Yeah.
13: Once again, remember when to the rescue. Number.
0: Exactly. Thank you, Rick.
2: Okay, speak next week.
0: What's after the news?
13: Kibarama.
12: Get the rate that's right for you at therate.com.au.
14: Good evening, I'm Sarah Wiedersehen. Voter backlash against the federal budget has seen One Nation leapfrog Labor as the most popular political party in Australia. The latest Redbridge poll published in the Australian Financial Review reveals One Nation's primary vote has risen by 4 percentage points to 31%. It marks the first time One Nation has been ahead of Labor, whose primary support has dropped 28%. The coalition's primary support has also dropped to 20%. Former Liberal New South Wales Minister David Elliott has told Sky News it's a momentous result for Australian politics.
15: Not only are we a three-party state now, we're actually a three-party state with a party that has never governed ahead. So it's quite clear that the majority of the largest minority group of Australians want Pauline Hanson as Prime Minister.
14: Australia will no longer receive any new subs from the United States as initially promised as part of the AUKUS Security Alliance. Instead, Australia will get 3 second-hand vessels. It marks a significant shift in Australia's $370 billion plan to acquire nuclear submarines. Defence Minister Richard Marles concedes it's about cutting costs, but says it won't have a huge impact on the overall cost of the program. Thousands of homes in Western Australia are without power as a once-in-every-5-year storm lashes the state. Residents in the beachside suburb of Cottesloe in Perth have been told to take shelter after strong winds ripped a roof off a building. The Bureau of Meteorology is warning of widespread damaging westerly winds with gusts of up to 110 k's an hour. The Australian Border Force has seized more than 30 kilograms of cocaine hidden within a luxury bus at Fremantle Port. Hugh Phillips reports.
16: Border Force officers inspected the bus on the 6th of May, locating approximately 30 packages, all concealed within the roof of the vehicle. Testing on the packages returned a positive result for cocaine, with a weight of around 34 kilograms. Had the cocaine reached Australian shores, it had an estimated street value of $11 million, with the potential for 170,000 street-level deals. Investigations are ongoing. Hugh Phillips reporting.
14: Significant amounts of Russian timber is reportedly entering Australia via China. The Age reports the timber is being laundered through China and other countries in order to evade tariffs that were imposed after Russia's invasion of Ukraine. And a body believed to be that of a swimmer who went missing from a beach in Sydney's east has now been found. The 30-year-old man was seen struggling in dangerous swell about 100 metres off Little Bay last Monday.
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14: And understrength Panthers have beaten the Warriors 20-18 in a gritty game at Combank Stadium. Penrith were missing key players Nathan Cleary, Brian To'o and Isaiah Yeo, who were rested after Origin, but still won. Coach Ivan Cleary says they will take a lot of confidence out of tonight's game.
17: It's always going to be a hard contest tonight, but I just thought the way the boys, you know, prepared throughout the week, and yeah, we just needed everyone to kind of put their best foot forward and perform well, and they all did, but in a connected way.
14: In the other games, Canberra beat North Queensland 26-12, and the Dragons got their first win of the season, beating the Broncos 30-26. The West Coast Eagles have beaten the Bombers to wrap up round 12 of the AFL. Earlier, the GWS Giants smashed the Melbourne Demons 119-70, and there's been another upset at the French Open. Eva Swiatek out.
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14: Partly cloudy tonight. The slight chance of a shower. Light winds. The temperature dropping down to 8 degrees overnight. Looking further ahead, showers and windy tomorrow. A high of 15 degrees. Showers with the wind easing Tuesday, a top of 17 degrees. More showers Wednesday, a high of 16. Thursday showers, a top of 15 degrees. Showers on Friday and 15. On the bays, partly cloudy with westerly winds at 15 to 20 knots, seas 1 metre.

0: And so begins another hour of Remember When on this last day of May 2026.
1: Where is the year going?
0: Oh, where is it all gone, Simon, my whole life?
1: But the... yes, let's not get that deep.
0: I'm sorry if I care too much.
1: That's okay. But you can go home and sob to Uki about it in the wee small hours.
0: Oh, anyway.
1: Because now this hour is Trask Hour.
0: That's right. Hello, Kevin. How are you?
2: I'm good, thank you, Andrew. Hello, Simon. Good to see you.
1: Good to see you too.
0: Don't you find life is just whizzing by? We're on this sort of mad carousel ride to eternity.
2: I thought about that 40 years ago. I thought, isn't life going by so fast? Yes, it's a fact of life.
1: It was either 40 years ago or last week. We're not sure, but he did think about it.
0: Anyway, you look good with your freezing
2: My MND beanie on.
0: Yeah,
1: that's nice.
2: Which are available during the week. And the big freeze is on next weekend. And Neil Danaher, God bless his soul, he did a marvellous job.
1: Yeah, what an event that will be next week in commemoration of
2: it. Yes, and I hope they keep it going beyond this year because I think they will.
0: I hope they do.
2: I think
0: it's going to be a part of the year in football, certainly for the foreseeable future.
2: And I also hope that Collingwood will win a game.
0: Oh, that was a bit stiff, wasn't it?
2: We were very stiff. Yeah.
1: Did you lose? Did you?
2: Yes.
0: By a couple of points, wasn't it?
2: Yes, it was.
1: Who were you playing?
2: Who were we playing? We were playing...
0: Geelong.
2: No, we weren't.
0: No, you were playing who?
2: That was the week before.
0: No, Carlton.
2: No, it wasn't Carlton.
0: Who were you playing?
2: I can't remember.
1: 3AW is football.
0: Oh, we're enjoying this, but we must move on.
1: We must. Kevin, have you seen anything in this last 7 days?
2: Hang on,
1: looking
2: out the window. It's very dark. No, the only thing I saw during the week, I didn't go to the theatre or anything like that. I was on YouTube. I watched Call Me Madam with Ethel Merman and George Sanders and Donald O'Connor, and the print was remarkable. I remember when this streaming started, I thought, it won't be very good because I'll never get a good picture up. You know, it'll all be lines and dots and things like that. And coming down the telephone cables, that'll never work. Well, how wrong was I?
1: Yeah.
2: This picture is better than the one I saw in the Grand Picture Theatre in 1953 when the film came out.
0: Probably is. What are the big songs from that show? Just refresh our memory.
2: I hear singing and there's no one there. I hear singing and there's no one there.
1: Yeah. You know, and, of course, Call Me Madam is a big number.
2: Songs by Irving Berlin, and there's so many of them. George Sanders does a solo with Ethel Merman, and he did pretty good.
0: Wow.
2: Yeah, so
1: that could be a good mystery voice.
2: It was. We did use him many, many years ago. Many moons ago we had that.
1: We'll see.
2: I was thinking of using it next week, so thank you for mentioning it.
1: Oh, no, we'll do it. Absolutely, go ahead and do it, because we will forget. Like, can you remember, Andrew, what last week's mystery voice was?
0: No idea.
1: No, I've no clue.
0: As I often say, I have the attention span of a housefly.
2: Yeah.
0: And a goldfish combined.
2: Heard Collingwood play the other night.
0: Yes. you're the fan.
2: I've got the jumper on, and I've got the M&D thing on. Someone out there will know who we played. Seems a long time ago. No. 2 days.
1: You know, some Bulldogs. Thank you, Rob.
2: Bulldogs. Thank you, Rob.
1: Yes.
2: Yeah, it was the Bulldogs.
1: So you watched that movie, but nothing else?
2: No, nothing else.
1: I also watched a movie during the week. Did you watch anything, Andrew, during the week?
0: Oh, yes, I did, on Netflix, but you go ahead.
1: Well, I know Bianca mentioned before she saw Prima Facie and enjoyed
2: that very much.
1: I saw a movie during the week. For some reason, I found out, because there's a new Star Wars movie out, and it's being panned as being pretty ordinary. And I didn't realise when I looked it up, it's
2: a little fella, isn't it? The squashy bloke.
1: Yeah, the Yoda. The squashy bloke. It's about Yoda or whatever. But, I thought I really should look at the Star Wars films and go back because I sort of lost interest in it.
2: Oh, did you?
1: And I thought I should watch one. And I had a look to see what the Star Wars films all were because there's dozens of them now. And there was an origin story of Han Solo.
2: Yes.
1: Which was the character that Harrison Ford played.
2: Yes.
1: And I thought, I wouldn't mind seeing that, the story of Han Solo.
2: Yes.
1: You know, his background. And so I watched that. And that was a really good film. And the guy they got to play Han was very much like a young Harrison Ford.
2: How about that?
1: I thought he sort of caught all the movements and facial expressions very well. So, yeah, I enjoyed that. I don't remember what it was called. Star Wars Han Solo. So that's what I saw.
2: That's good.
0: Okay, yeah, that's fair enough.
2: Mm. And James Bond next week, do you think?
1: No, no chance in hell.
0: You've got to give it a try.
1: No, I'm not interested.
0: I've never known a man. He's not. It's a rite of passage of growing up.
1: Yeah, I know, but there's just. If I watch one, then I can't say I've never watched one before. So.
2: Did Bianca do anything?
3: I just went and saw Prima Facie yesterday.
2: That's good.
3: Yeah.
2: I heard you say that.
3: It was great.
2: Lovely.
3: Loved it.
1: Excellent. Well,
2: that's it.
1: That settles that then. All right, so going from that, it is now time for this.
4: Now, on Remember When, it's time for Who Died Kevin?
1: Have we lost anyone
2: Only one to report, and thanks to Rob McDonald for filling me in on this one. I didn't know this. Kelly Curtis has passed away, the eldest daughter of Tony Curtis and Janet Leigh. Now, she was an actress in her own right. She did The Devil's Daughter and a few of these horror movies along the way. But she's a sister of Jamie Leigh Curtis.
1: Yeah.
2: And a very talented family. With parents like that, you'd have to be a talented family, wouldn't you? So very sadly, she has passed away, Kelly Curtis, and we sympathy to the family.
1: Yeah, I never knew Jamie Leigh had a sister.
2: Oh, yes.
1: Yeah.
2: Yes. And I met Tony here in Melbourne, and
0: Was his wig very visible?
2: It was on a slight angle.
0: That wig was so outlandish.
2: I always remember that story about Charlton Heston being at Channel 9 and the wig had slipped a bit and the lady doing the makeup was too embarrassed to tell him.
0: Oh.
2: So out he went on the Don Lane show with the
1: askew wig.
2: Yeah.
0: Oh, dear.
1: Isn't that terrible?
2: Yeah. Never mind.
1: Does anyone in this day and age still wear a wig? Would there be anybody?
2: Yeah. Well, yeah. Anything in mind.
0: Do you think this is natural here, too, with me?
1: Well, frankly, I don't wish to be rude, but if that was a wig, I wouldn't buy it.
0: That's just...
2: Oh, dear. Cutting.
0: Oh, really? And
2: cutting,
0: Kevin,
2: Andrew, cutting.
0: How he enjoys his own jokes again. Look at the face.
2: Yes.
0: Look at him. I think we'll just...
2: funny boy.
0: We'll sojourn for a moment or two while he pulls himself together, and we'll get into the time tunnel.
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0: deep inside Trask's time tunnel we find ourselves. Hello, Kevin Trask.
1: Hello, Simon Owens. Hello, Andrew McLaren.
2: Oh, Kevin, what year are we going back to tonight?
1: Well, we're not going back very far. We're going back to 2002.
0: It's nearly quarter of a century ago.
1: 24 years ago. It's nearly quarter of a century. Exactly,
0: yeah.
1: Right. It is nostalgia with a capital N.
2: Well, it is these days. Yeah, 24 years is enough to be nostalgic, isn't it?
1: It is. Yeah. And we're talking about the passing of Rosemary Clooney. I always remember Phil was in the Moomba parade with Rosemary Clooney.
0: He was too.
1: And
2: sitting on the back of an MG.
1: Yes, they were. And, so that was a bit of a thrill, wasn't it?
2: Well, I happened to be in the audience that day, and I saw there was, oh, that's Rosemary Clooney, and look, that's Phil Brady with her.
1: I would love to have seen her.
2: Well, it didn't mean all that much to me. I suppose I was a kid, but anyway, it was just a memory I had from childhood.
1: Of course. Well,
2: Phil was in a white suit.
1: Yes, she passed.
0: Oh, really?
1: Was he?
2: Mm.
1: Oh. She passed away at the age of 74 in 2002, but she was a famous American singer. She had a lot of hit songs, didn't she? On the baby's knuckle or the baby's knee.
0: Oh, where will the dimple be? What a great song
2: and
0: that is.
2: This Old House was a really big one for her.
1: Yes.
2: Which came back as sort of a rock thing for Shaken Stevens
0: covered
1: it. Yeah. And she was a very good friend of Bing Crosby.
0: Did she do Shrimp Boats as well, or was that?
1: No, that was another lady.
0: Who did Shrimp Boats?
2: Joe Stafford,
0: that's.
1: And so Bing Crosby in 1974 sort of resurrected her career because Bing was doing these touring shows and he asked her to be part of the show. And she had been through a lot of health problems throughout her life and that picked her up. She was wonderful. I think she was terrific in A White Christmas, the film with Bing Crosby and Donald O'Connor all those years ago.
2: That's right, yes. I don't think she ever toured Australia, did she, that I know of?
1: No, I don't think she did.
2: No.
1: I don't think she did. But prior to the release of the film White Christmas, Rosemary Clooney recorded the song Sisters with her own sister. They were a singing act
0: Before she went solo.
1: Yeah, before she went solo and became famous. So Betty Clooney was a very, very good singer as well. And hear the two voices together is great because they're singing this song that is used in the film White Christmas and it's called Sisters.
3: Sisters, sisters, there were never such devoted sisters. Never had to have a chaperone, no sir.

0: Me and my man.
1: What a great song.
2: Isn't it terrific?
1: I love it.
2: Yeah. You'll have to put that on your song list.
1: That'll have to go on the song list, and it'll be on there next to the other song that I love. Rosemary Clooney did a duet with Guy Mitchell,
2: The Place Where
1: I Worship. What a great song that is. Yeah.
2: Okay.
1: I was born in the wrong era.
2: Oh, so was I.
1: Mm.
3: What are you talking about? You were
1: born with the right ear.
3: She recorded Sisters. What are you making yourself out to be?
1: No, I was only a child
3: of the 80s.
1: I was only 12 when she did it.
3: Anyway. All right, quick quiz time. Come on, Kevo.
2: Okay, boys, here we go. In 2002, in the Australian film Crackerjack, who played the role of Len Johnson? Was it A, Mick Molloy, B, Sam Jones, C, John Clark, or D, Frank Wilson?
3: Oh, Frank Wilson was in it too.
2: Mm. It was about the bowling
3: club.
2: Yeah,
3: the bowling, that's right, yeah.
1: I don't know the characters' names. I have seen the movie, but I don't know the names.
3: Yes, I'll just be guessing. It's like you will be Simon.
1: Yes. Do you want to go first?
3: I'll just say Frank Wilson.
1: All right, Andrew's saying Frank Wilson. I'm going to go John Clark. So that's C for me. Bianca?
4: I've never seen it, so I'm going to just pick Mick Molloy.
1: Mick Molloy for Bianca. And producer Melvin is...
3: What's he saying?
1: Is D, he's saying. D.
3: D. D. Okay.
1: Yeah, he held up four
3: Who's
1: fingers.
3: Who's D? That'll be that's D. Frank Wilson again.
1: D is Frank Wilson. He agrees
3: right,
1: with you.
3: So two for Frank and one for John Clark. Yeah. And who was the other one for Bianca?
1: Bianca said Mick Molloy.
3: Mick Molloy.
2: And nobody picked Sam Jones.
1: No one picked Sam Jones.
3: I'm not sure who Sam Jones is.
1: Mm. He's probably a mate of Kevin's from Telstra or something.
2: Yeah, he was actually. So I put that in. So it's not Sam Jones. But so we're really on fire here.
3: Someone has got it right.
2: Yeah. Okay, well, I'm sorry, Bianca, it wasn't Mick Molloy.
4: Okay.
2: Mm. And bad news for Simon.
1: It wasn't John Clark.
2: It wasn't John Clark. So the good news for Andrew and Melvin is it was Frank Wilson.
1: Frank Wilson. There you go.
3: Look at Melvin's face. Yeah. Look at he's as happy as anything.
1: Happy as a pig in mud.
3: It's lovely. Good on you.
2: Mm.
3: It's got that wonderful childish excitement, hasn't he?
1: Oh, he's just, he knew him.
3: Did he?
1: The headphones just told me he knows him.
3: That's lovely.
2: Lovely, lovely.
3: All right, well, that's good. Okay, it was Frank Wilson, who used to compare a lot of TV shows, too.
2: He did.
3: In the early days of Melbourne TV.
2: Yes, he's a wonderful performer.
1: All right, so let's have a look at who else passed away, sadly, in 2002, Kevin.
2: Well, quite a few. The Queen Mother and Princess Margaret died in the same year.
1: Oh, yes.
2: Waylon Jennings, Milton Berle, Eddie Bracken, who came to Melbourne for Sugar Babies, you may remember. Rod Steiger passed away, and Jeff Mannion. But the one I'm going to talk about is Spike Milligan, who was 79 when he died in 2002. And his mother, or his parents, migrated to Australia after the father retired in the UK. Oh, it was Ireland, I think they were in. And anyhow, they came over to Australia, settled here, and he would regularly go back to Woi Woi to see his mum.
3: They lived in Sydney, that's right.
2: Yeah. So I thought he was a great talent, but he suffered with all sorts of illnesses, the old Spike Milligan. But he wrote a lot of The Goon Show, and he was so clever. While he was here in Australia, he was on a TV show with Bobby Lim called The Idiot Weekly. Which I have no memory of. Maybe I didn't watch it.
1: I wonder if there's a clip online anywhere.
2: Yeah, well, you would hope so, wouldn't you?
3: Mm.
2: I don't think I've ever seen a clip from it. Mm. Never. Anyhow, Spike Milligan, famous for the Goons. He joined the gang with, who were the two?
1: Peter Sellers.
3: And Harry Secombe.
2: Thank you very much. And they sang the Ying Tong song.
1: Keep on up.

0: You don't get talent like that these days.
1: No. Why is it so good?
0: Because it's just great.
2: It's funny, really.
0: Childishness.
1: Yeah.
0: I've said it before. And I'll make it quick, but I have been to his house in London, and it was just wonderful to be there and be in his company and interview him there. You had to pay.
2: You interviewed him?
0: Yes, you had to pay.
2: Spike Milligan, you interviewed Spike Milligan.
1: Have you got the tape? Where is it?
0: No, I didn't keep that stuff.
3: Then it didn't happen.
0: It happened. No. I was with Margaret Peacock, and we interviewed him. But the other thing was he wanted £250 for the interview.
1: Whoa.
0: And we only had about £150 in traveller's checks. It was the days of traveller's checks. So I had to get in a taxi and go to a Barclays bank and draw on money from 3MP. Yes. And it was all quite awkward. Anyway, I came back with the money. And then the interview went ahead. But it was this wonderful old Gothic mansion on the outskirts of London. Wonderful. Anyway, moving on.
3: Can I say that I was in Ireland? We were leaving Ireland, and in a window of a bookshop, I saw Spike Milligan will be appearing here tomorrow. We were leaving that day.
1: Oh, no.
3: And I would have gone into that bookshop and had the greatest summer of my life. But never mind. That's the way it goes.
1: Oh, what a shame.
3: Hmm.
1: Okay, Peggy Lee also passed away, I believe, in 2002.
3: She was 81 when she passed away. What a fabulous career as an American singer. She did so many things over the years, and she actually appeared in a couple of films too. She made a cameo, not cameo, she played roles.
1: Hmm.
3: And she was terrific, I thought, and a great friend of Sinatra's. We loved Peggy Lee, and she was just one of those fabulous singers, you know, that comes along. And when she re-recorded, it was a cover of Fever. It had already been put out by somebody in the around about 1956.
0: Yeah, it was a rhythm and blues hit originally.
3: Yeah, originally. Yeah. And then she put this out in 1958. It became a big hit. And When I was a kid, I loved this song. I would play it over and over and over again because I was a big fan of Peggy Lee. And let's listen to her sing Fever.

0: you know, music is subjective.
1: Yes, you don't like this.
2: I've always thought it was the least interesting song that anyone ever wrote or performed.
0: Good God!
1: There's a good topic, the songs you hate.
2: Well, yeah, I don't mean to be disrespectful in any way to Peggy Lee.
1: That's okay.
2: Great talent, but I just hear that song and I go,
1: mate,
2: there's just...
1: She's got the rhythm, that girl.
2: No, it's like she's just sitting at home and doesn't care.
1: You give me fever. I just can't believe it.
0: Andrew. Very much so. We'll just try and get over this. We've got a few of wise words coming your way so we can sort of regroup.
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0: 24 to 11, Remember When. We are burrowing through the time tunnel, the Trask time tunnel, the year 2002, and we are at the point of films of 2002.
1: 2002. Well, Star Wars Episode 2, Attack of the Clones. That wasn't the one you watched the other night?
0: No.
1: That came out in 2002. You might be interested to know. Harry Potter and the Chamber of Secrets came out, A Beautiful Mind and Chicago.
0: A Beautiful Mind was a good film.
1: Never seen it.
0: Russell Crowe, yeah.
1: You must give it that to me for Christmas.
0: I found it amazing. He won an Academy Award or something for Gladiator, which is him running around with his muscles out and a sword. And yet this film was just a brilliant acting of his, and he didn't win anything for it.
12: John Nash, that was the character he played, wasn't it?
0: Yes, it was. Yeah. Yes.
1: Well, Chicago was a stage musical and it converted to a film in 2002 with a big cast and won 6 Academy Awards. I was actually in a production of Chicago down at the National Theatre in St Kilda, your old stomping ground.
12: The old Hoyts Victory.
1: I was down on the stage at the Hoyts Victory.
2: But you were the worst Roxy I've ever seen.
12: One thing, and he shares this with his cousin Diana, he's got great legs.
2: Oh, yeah,
12: that's true. All Trasks have great legs, and it's a pity this is radio. Bianca, as you've wolf whistled a couple of times.
2: Yeah.
5: Can't help myself, can I?
12: No. Very few girls can.
2: HR are going to get involved if you keep it up, Bianca.
12: But beyond the legs, as you move further up, it gets very dismal.
1: I thought I was all right. Here's Richard Gere, who played Billy Flynn in the film version of Chicago, with one of my favourite songs, Razzle Dazzle.

0: Now, I know I risk sounding negative, and I don't mean to, but having just bagged Peggy Lee's song, because, you know, personal taste, I never really warmed to Richard Gere, so I've never got around to seeing this film, but I believe it is excellent.
1: It's got Renee Zellweger in it, and she's terrific.
0: Yeah.
2: Unfortunately, I have very sad associations with the show Chicago.
0: Oh.
2: True story, can I share with you from my young life?
0: Yeah, sure, please do, yes.
2: And Bianca...
3: It's
2: please.
3: Not about my performance, is it?
2: No. This was a performance when it was first performed here in Melbourne. I believe it was the Comedy Theatre.
1: Yes, I saw it in 1982.
2: That'll be right. I attended a performance and was waiting for my date to turn up. And the show started. I thought I'd better go in. I left a ticket at the box office. We were to meet outside the theatre. She never showed up.
0: Oh, no.
2: I sat there with an empty seat beside me. Yeah, Bianca, you're feeling the pain, aren't
4: I
2: you,
4: am.
2: Even now?
1: I can.
4: Oh, yeah.
1: I can feel for you.
2: 44 years later. Yeah. True story.
1: How about that?
2: She never showed up.
1: No.
3: She's probably because of Her Majesty's.
2: I don't think it was that simple. Or maybe I hadn't thought of that. You know, all these years I've probably crossed the road watching Georgie Girl with John Farnham or something.
1: Mm.
2: Anyway.
1: Never mind.
2: Moving on.
0: I always try and find a bright side to help cheer things up.
1: There's not much brightness there.
0: Well, no, think of the money you saved at intermission. You didn't have to buy her a Dixie cup.
1: Yes.
2: God, thanks for that.
0: There you go.
2: Gee, you're good with that stuff.
0: Well, you know, every cloud has a silver lining.
2: So true.
0: Mm. Yeah. And if you were with her, Ookie wouldn't be your partner today.
2: Yes, now there's a point, isn't it?
0: There you go, yeah.
1: Things are meant to be, aren't they?
0: So she had a lucky escape.
2: He's laughing at his own jokes again. Kevin, please keep it going.
1: Yes, I'll just keep it going. The Time Machine came out in 2002. The H.G. Wells novel.
0: Yes.
1: And there were two versions of this film, one in 1960 with Rod Taylor, and the second one in 2002 with Guy Pearce in the lead. So we had two Australians playing the lead in both films.
2: Never thought of that.
1: And also in the cast was Alan Young.
0: Oh, Wilbur Post from Mr. Ed.
1: Yes, he was in both films. He was in the first one and the second one.
0: Really?
1: Yeah, a little cameo with Guy Pearce in a shop. And I knew he was going to be in it, so I was a wake up to him.
0: I'll have to watch it back because I'm a very big Alan Young fan.
1: Oh, he's my
0: really?
1: He was my
0: oh other. Yeah, he leaves Peggy Lee for dead.
2: You're a fan of Alan Young.
0: Alan Young, he's a great actor. I'm watching Mr. Ed at the moment, so he's top of mind for me at the moment. Mm. He's a wonderful actor.
2: I'm not anything against him, but he's hardly sort of Orson Welles or Laurence Olivier, is he?
1: He took Marilyn Monroe out one night on a date.
2: Didn't.
1: He did. He told me.
2: Have you spoken to him?
1: Yes, we're going to talk.
2: Oh, we're about to hear it. Sorry.
1: No, not about Marilyn Monroe. This is about the Time Machine in 2002.

0: And it brings me to the time machine with Australian actor Rod Taylor. I thought that was terrific. And also you work with Guy Pearce, who also lives in Melbourne, in the latest version, which has just been on. So you've had two goes at the time machine. But I think the first one, I like the first one.
1: Oh, that's I wish they'd stuck to the story in the second one, because Guy Pearce was so such a good actor, and they all were. They're wonderful people. But Rod and I got along so well. It was such a gentle picture, and it stuck close to the story of H.G. Wells. And Rod and I became good friends. We still are.
2: Well, you've gone up in my estimation, Kevin. You know Alan Young. That's really cool to me.
3: Well, he's passed away in 2016, so it doesn't really mean much now.
4: Who else do you adore and worship? Like Nancy Culp from Beverly Hillbillies?
2: Jack Klugman and Tony Randall.
4: Oh, yeah, I've got to say that. Alan Young. That sort of nothing part in that nothing TV series.
2: Yeah. Well,
4: nothing TV series, Mr. Ed.
2: Come on. He survives today. We in our football broadcast, you hear Mr. Ed saying,
3: every now and then they pop in.
5: Hello.
2: Yeah.
5: Hello, it's me, Mr. Ed.
4: We'll move on.
3: Okay. We get to the mystery voice.
2: Dick York I quite like as well from Bewitched.
3: Dick York?
2: He was the first Darren. Dick Sargent didn't do it for me.
3: No.
2: Dick York I thought was good.
3: He was.
2: Yeah.
4: Yeah, and the Mrs. Kravitz from Bewitched.
2: Yeah, she was awesome. She was magnificent.
4: You got a fan club going?
2: Oh, yeah, absolutely.
4: All right, 16 to 11. We're going to come back, I think.
2: And Lovey Howell.
4: Who?
2: From Gilligan's Island.
3: Oh, yes.
4: Oh, dear. 16 to 11, it is the time tunnel. It returns.
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1: But we need a big, juicy, fat, quivering clue.
0: Oh, do you want that? Do you think I should give you a clue?
1: Please.
0: Okay, it's a male.
1: Okay. Good, that's good.

0: I immediately had one name come to mind, and one of those ones where you can't shift it. It's there, and I can't put it aside to think of anyone else.
1: Can you just hold that thought, because I think you're onto it.
0: Really?
1: Does
0: the first name start with K?
1: No.
0: Oh, so it's not Kenny Rogers.
1: No.
0: Oh, okay, so I'm not onto it.
1: No, you're not onto it at all. Sorry.
0: Should I have been onto it?
1: You had that I'm onto it look.
0: Yeah, okay. Well, I was clearly
2: so it's,
0: wrong.
2: It's got a country tinge to it, the music, hasn't it?
1: Yes.
2: And is this person normally not a country, because knowing your mystery voices, is this person normally not associated with country music?
1: Well, half and half. He started out a rock and roller and then went into country.
2: Well, that's about every second rock and roller, isn't it?
1: Yeah, it doesn't help you much.
0: American?
1: No.
0: Australian?
1: Australian.
0: Coldjoy?
1: No.
2: Still living?
1: Yes.
2: Have you ever met him?
1: Yes.
2: Ah, so Melbourne, Victoria based.
1: Yes, well done. That was very, very good detective
2: work. Well, there's not that many.
0: From that rock and roll era.
2: Oh, it's Johnny Chester.
1: It's Johnny Chester.
0: Oh, well done. Good deductive
1: work.
0: Yeah,
1: I love that. That was terrific. Well done, Andrew.
2: I took a correspondence course at the Sherlock Holmes Investigative School.
1: Yeah, in Baker Street. I know it on the corner.
2: 221B.
1: Yeah.
2: And I tell you, it's stood me in good stead, hasn't it?
1: It has. Now you get the chocolates.
0: Well
2: Thank
0: done.
2: Thank you.
0: And I'll get Bianca, if you can scroll down the text messages a bit, let's see who was the first person to correctly guess Johnny Chester. What have we got? Animal from the Muppet Show. No, that's a different text. Oh, Johnny Chester, the very first text we received.
1: Yeah. Who from?
0: Marie of Geelong.
1: Good on you, Marie.
0: Was the very first to suggest Johnny Chester. So well done to you.
1: Marvellous.
2: Yeah, and others got it right. Woody's dad got it right.
0: Yeah, Tony McManus also knew. He stuck his head in the door and told Melvin and Bianca. Woody's dad. Did you just mention?
2: I
0: wasn't listening.
2: Yeah,
0: yes.
2: Yeah,
0: yeah. So well done to everyone who correctly guessed. Incorrect guesses: Chris Christopherson, David Soul, Jimmy Hannon,
2: Marty Roan.
0: Marty Roan.
2: Yeah.
0: So there you go.
2: Yeah, Johnny Chester, good on
0: you. Well,
2: in case he's listening.
0: Yeah, Johnny Chester,
1: well,
0: hello to you.
1: Hello, Johnny. He's a lovely fella.
0: Still releases a song every year.
1: Yes.
0: Yeah, so when we get the next one, we'll give it a spin. Excellent. All right, now we've got time to squeeze in a couple of shows from 2002, Gavin.
1: Yes, well, in 2001, Mamma Mia opened on Broadway, a jukebox musical, and it was running, of course, in 2002. Written by Benny Anderson and Bjorn Uvallis. Is that right?
0: Close enough for jazz.
1: Thank you. It's ran for 14 years on Broadway, which isn't a bad run, is it? 14 years.
2: And considering ABBA really never had any hits in America originally.
1: And I think it's come back again. So it's been very, very popular overseas. They made millions out of it.
0: It did a year or so here in its first run.
1: I loved it. I've seen it four or five times.
0: With Rhonda Birchmore was in the cast.
1: She was marvellous.
0: In that initial one. Yeah.
1: Yes.
0: Yeah.
1: Yes. So anyhow, here we go. Let's have a listen to Mamma Mia as it opens on Broadway in 2002.

0: ABBA were great, weren't they?
1: They were great. They were terrific. And the number of songs they wrote is amazing.
2: Yeah. Incredible. Yeah, great talents.
0: Yeah, better than Peggy Lee, but let's leave that aside.
1: Leave poor old Peggy alone.
2: The outbursts have got to stop, Simon. They've got to stop.
1: You're going to have to talk. Would you say that again with such sincerity?
2: You've got to up the medication, otherwise, Simon, okay?
0: All right. No, we'll do.
2: Thank you.
0: I'll take some in a moment, and we'll come back with the popular songs of 2002.
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2: And we're still in the time tunnel with Kevin Trask here. Popular songs of the year 2002.
1: Okay, boys, who sang these songs? Get the Party Started.
0: Oh, it wasn't Pink, was it?
1: Yes, it was.
0: Yes. Oh.
1: Very good. In the End?
0: No, I think we're going to struggle tonight. No.
1: Boys to Men? No. I'll give you a clue here. It's a park in the title.
0: Park?
2: No.
1: Lincoln Park.
0: Oh, yeah,
1: I'm going to
0: put
1: a cross there. I'm sorry to hear that.
0: No, this won't be good for either of us.
1: No, it's ruined everything. Ain't it funny?
2: I know a song from the 60s called Ain't It Funny, but it's not going to be that song.
1: Was it by Jennifer Lopez?
2: No, it was by Jimmy Justice.
1: Another cross.
2: Oh, sorry about that.
1: Like I Love You.
2: Oh, another song.
0: Oh, do you? You went up on me then.
2: No.
0: Jimmy Osmond.
1: No, not Jimmy Osmond. Little Justin Timberlake.
0: Oh, yeah. Jimmy Justin, you know, was there.
1: Yeah. Ordinary Day.
2: This is terrible.
0: No, I do know that
2: you
0: one.
2: You do know this one. Oh, no.
0: Ordinary Day was, what's his name? The crooner, the modern Frank Sinatra guy. What's his name? Everyone Buble? Loves him. By Michael Bublé.
1: No, not him. Vanessa Carlton. Oh. Yet another cross. Blurry.
0: Oh dear.
1: Jay-Z. No, Puddle of Mud. I've got all their albums in my garage.
0: Puddle of Mud.
1: Didn't do too well there, boys. I'm sorry about this.
0: No.
1: That's okay.
0: Have you got something we know?
1: Yeah, I'm going to play it for you now if we've got time.
0: Yeah.
1: Little Kylie Minogue, she won the ARIA Award in 2002 with this song, Can't Get You Out of My Head.
0: Oh, we would have known that one. Yeah.

0: It's catchy. You've got to give it to it.
1: That could be a hit.
2: She's good.
1: What I think is the most intriguing part about it, just to explain, because this is radio and people don't have vision here, but Kevin, to explain, has dropped his trousers to reveal a pair of gold hot pants.
0: Yeah.
1: As that was playing, and I think it's just wonderful, Kevin, that you're so... Shall we say, with Kylie?
0: Yeah.
2: Well, I'm done in tribute to Slim Dusty and Keith Urban because they're going to sing Lights on the Hill and Keith Urban's going to be at the John Farnham Benefit Show and I think he's great, so God bless
0: him.
2: Yes.
1: Nicole doesn't.
0: Excellent stuff. We'll go out with that. And where are we going next week?
2: 1949. I didn't say that.
0: All right. Andrew will get those songs.

0: 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AW News.
1: Good evening, I'm Sarah Wiedersane. One Nation is now the most popular party in the country, according to the latest news poll. Jack Hahn reports.
2: For the first time in history, One Nation has leapfrogged Labor in primary support. One Nation now leading all other parties in the country. According to Redbridge, One Nation is at 31 points, Labor at 28 points, and the Liberals trailing behind at 20 points. Redbridge director Tony Barry said the poll's findings, that a record 63% believe the country is heading in the wrong direction, helps explain the One Nation surge. Jack Hahn reporting.
1: Hundreds of people in France have been arrested and dozens of police injured after rioting broke out following the Champions League final. Clashes between football fans broke out after Paris Saint-Germain beat Arsenal. Footage shows flares being set off, electric bikes burning on roads, and revelers smashing the glass of at least one shopfront. Defence Minister Richard Marles says taxpayers will save money by ditching a plan to acquire a new and upgraded nuclear-powered submarine from the United States. It's been announced the last three Virginia-class subs Australia plans to buy from the US will now be second-hand rather than a new boat as originally planned. Experts have warned Australia will receive a less capable vessel with a shorter lifespan. But Mr. Marles has defended the change, saying it reduces the complexity of the program.
3: In the context of a very complicated endeavour, we need to place a premium on simplicity.
1: Thousands of Australian home builders could be inadvertently aiding Vladimir Putin's war on Ukraine through buying imported Russian timber. The Age reports significant amounts of Russian timber is entering Australia after being laundered through China and other countries in order to evade tariffs. The tariffs were imposed by the federal government after Russia's invasion of Ukraine. An Australian man says he's extremely relieved after a group of men stuck in a Lao cave managed to escape. At least five villagers became trapped by flash flooding after they'd entered the cave to look for gold. Cave diver Josh Richards says crews will remain on the ground to look for two other men who remain missing.
4: The divers are going to remain here, or at least some of the divers are going to remain here to assist that search if we're needed. Again, really hope we're not needed because this is pretty awful stuff. But if we are needed, there will be several of us that are remaining here.
1: And some flights due to arrive at Perth Airport have been forced to divert as strong winds make it difficult to land. Large parts of WA is being lashed by a once-in-every-five-year storm, which is generating damaging westerly winds with gusts of up to 110 k's an hour.
0: Finance. 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Melbourne's own 3AW.
1: Third seed Igor Swiatek has beaten in fourth round at the French Open on a much cooler day in Paris. Craig Gabriel is there.
5: His stunning upsets keep coming at Roland Garros, and now the four-time champion Igor Swiatek is packing her bags because Marta Kostyuk has beaten Swiatek 7-5, 6-1 to reach the quarters. But maybe it shouldn't be seen as such a huge surprise. Kostyuk is no slouch. She's the 15 seed, but this is where it's even more telling. She's the only woman this season to be undefeated on red clay. After this win, she's 16-0. It's her second time in the quarters of a major. The last was at the 24 Australian Open. Craig Gabriel, Paris.
1: In the NRL, the Panthers have beaten the Warriors 20-18 in a top-of-a-table clash in Sydney, and in the AFL, West Coast has claimed its fourth win, beating Essendon by 30 points.
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1: Partly cloudy tonight. The slight chance of a shower. Light winds. The temperature dropping down to 8 degrees overnight. Looking further ahead, showers and windy tomorrow, a high of 15 degrees. Showers with the wind easing Tuesday, a top of 17 degrees. More showers Wednesday, a high of 16. Thursday showers, a top of 15 degrees. Showers on Friday and 15. On the bays, partly cloudy with westerly winds at 15 to 20 knots, seas 1 metre.

0: Okay, I was teaching.
1: Yes.
0: I was teaching at Northcote Tech, and the kids used to say, can we play some music at the end? They'd bring records to school. Seems funny now, doesn't it?
1: That's good.
0: 45s. And
1: that shows a good teacher-student relationship.
0: I guess so.
1: Yeah.
0: And if we do our work, because it's set work off the board,
1: yeah,
0: and the kids would say, can we play music while we do the work? And so I was teaching that. I'm going to say 1974.
1: You are spot on. Well done to you.
0: Beautiful.
1: That actually just took me a flashback. We'll read out the 10 winners in a minute, but that just gave me a flashback to grade four with Mr. Faulkner as my teacher. And on a beautiful, nice, you know, warm spring day, and we had reading to do. He'd say, oh, let's not do it in the classroom. Let's go and sit out in the bank of the Oval. Yeah, we'll go out and sit out in the Oval and just read books.
0: Wasn't Mr. Faulkner good? Huh?
1: Yeah. Oh, he was great. He was a great teacher.
0: Yeah.
1: He left teaching to go and breed Arabian horses with his wife, Mrs. Faulkner. They were in a double portable together as teachers.
0: Yeah, well,
1: to breed horses.
0: A lot of teachers, yes, they move on to other things. Well, everybody does in life, don't they?
1: Because they all get sick of the students eventually.
0: I think I may
1: have been the straw that broke the camel's back. I don't know.
0: Sorry, Mr. Faulkner.
1: But hello, Mr. and Mrs. Faulkner, if you're listening. The first 10 people to correctly guess 1974 were Andrew of Dandenong, top of the tree, well done to you.
0: Yes, Susie from Carrum Beach, well done.
1: David from Bentley East.
0: Congratulations, Warren.
1: Jenny of Narre Warren.
0: And yes, and also this one, just a phone number there, yes.
1: Oh, no, you've got Chris of Adelaide.
0: Chris of Adelaide, sorry, I didn't see that.
1: Leanne of Minyapa.
0: David of Hawthorne.
1: Catherine of Narre Warren. Gee, Narre Warren's in the biz tonight.
0: It's hot, running hot. And Craig from West Footscray. All correct, 1974.
1: Well done. And there were many others who also correctly guessed. It's a popular year. We've got a lot of entries tonight.
0: Yeah, 52 years ago.
1: Hmm. So what do we do now? You want to give out a topic? Or,
0: yes, I think we should. You were looking for me to lead there, were you?
1: I was.
0: We were both being very polite to each other. Yeah.
1: You had a great topic tonight. I've got one, but we'll save that for another week. Unless this fails miserably.
0: Which is possible.
1: Pressure's on now.
0: I observed somebody the other day, I think it was a Hollywood movie star, being interviewed outside their house. It was on one of those, you know, Entertainment Tonight programs, and she was holding a Frank Green water bottle. Everyone has got a Frank Green water bottle.
1: Yes.
0: If you don't know about them, sooner or later you're going to know, because they are the hottest thing to have. They're the must-have accessory.
1: Wasn't Frank Green the chief of police back in the 1990s?
0: I think he was too, yes.
1: Yeah.
0: Well, I don't think he was the chief, but one of the top cops.
1: Yeah.
0: Anyway, the late Frank Green used to do broadcasts on this station.
1: That's right.
0: Anyway, what were the hot brands when you were young? For clothing I'm talking about, Miller shirts just comes into my mind.
1: Oh, Miller shirts,
0: Everyone had to have a Miller, all the guys. I don't think the girls wore them. Miller shirts. That was sort of a Czech thing, weren't they?
1: Yeah, yeah.
0: It was a big thing to have Miller shirts.
1: Do you want to go back a bit further? Polacco.
0: Oh, Polacco, yes. Yes, my father's generation.
1: Yes.
0: He always had a Polacco business shirt on.
1: Yes.
0: In Bri nylon. Beautiful, breathing Bri nylon. But what was the hot bit of clothing? Not just clothing. Let's talk about maybe sound equipment. Because when I was young, Pioneer sound equipment was the one to have.
1: Yeah. Yes.
0: If you had a Pioneer hi-fi, boy.
1: Yeah. You had class.
0: You were running hot,
1: You had
0: baby.
1: Rich Paris.
0: And Marantz hi-fis too. As I remember, when you turned the volume up, the light used to go bluer, darker blue and bluer around the edge of the dial.
1: Oh, that's nice.
0: To indicate it was getting louder and louder. Marantz, am I right?
1: Yeah, that sounds lovely and fancy.
0: Tandy calculators?
1: I remember, hang on, just before you could do Tandy calculators, still on the hi-fis, I remember going to a friend of mine from school, Richard Jones. We went to his house, and his parents had a Bose sound system.
0: Oh, Bose.
1: So the Bose sound system had a big bass speaker that was just hidden behind the couch, so you couldn't see it, and these tiny little cube speakers that were hung up on the wall just behind a curtain, so you couldn't see them either. And he put Enya's Watermark album on.
0: Yes.
1: And we listened to that, and it just filled the room, and my gosh, it was an amazing experience.
0: Yeah, Bose is still a Rolls-Royce brand. I think it's still in, but some brands have come and gone, really, in the top. I don't know if you can buy a Miller shirt, or do you go to Tandy Electronics and buy stuff these days?
1: I think Tandy's long gone now, but
0: give us a call, 133-693-133.
1: Tell us about this calculator.
0: Well, not the Tandy one. It wasn't, you remember it?
1: It was a scientific calculator.
0: Yes, that's right.
1: Was that the one? In my youth, we had a calculator that had a solar power panel on
0: that's
1: it.
0: That's right.
1: And
0: that's
1: if you put your thumb over it, your screen went blank.
0: That's right.
1: But it was so cool.
0: I've forgotten
1: to have
0: about that.
1: It's cool.
0: It was just wow to have one, though, wasn't
1: yeah,
0: it?
1: Yeah.
0: 133693. What was in the way of clothing, electronics, whatever it may be, when you were young? The brands, please.
1: When I got my first car, which was a Ford XE Falcon.
0: Mm.
1: It had just an AM radio in it, which was unusual, I thought, for 1982.
0: Yeah.
1: But it just had an AM radio. So I ripped that thing out, and I would have mowed lawns forever. I would have done anything to have the money to buy an Alpine car stereo.
0: Alpine, that was the brand.
1: That
0: was the big brand.
1: They were it and a bit, yeah.
0: Yeah.
1: I ended up with just a Panasonic or something. It was still a good quality one. Philips, it might have been.
0: Yes.
1: But yeah. But I could have afforded an Alpine stereo, I would have been a very happy young boy.
0: 133693 is the number. 133693.
1: That would have made me a chick magnet.
0: Or no. There's a lot more than an Alpine sound system.
1: Simon with hair and an Alpine sound system. What woman could resist that?
0: I can name about 5,000 straight up. And that's no trying. 20 past 11, it is Remember When. Your calls, please.
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1: It is 23 after 11 on Remember When, and your calls are welcome, like Cameron from Botanic Ridge. Hi, Cameron.
11: Hello, gentlemen. How are you going?
1: Yeah, all good.
11: That's good, guys. Some brands growing up, when I was a teenager, we had a Hang 10 as clothing and Stussy.
1: Oh, yes. Hang 10 with the logo of the two little feet.
11: Yes, it's like a surfing brand where he had everything from hoodies to tracksuit pants.
1: It was a huge brand, yeah.
11: And Stussy was another one was popular too.
1: I remember the name Stussy, but I can't remember their logo.
0: How was it spelt, Cameron?
11: Stussy.
1: Yeah.
11: But it was like, you know, sort of like the tags you see along the trains they do, sort of like in that sort of format. It actually looks legible.
0: Oh, okay. No, I just, that one passed me by, I'm afraid. It was sort of surfing wear, was it?
11: It was, it was. And another one we had in the 90s when VHS was still popular before DVD burning systems came in, we had a Hitachi 6-head hi-fi VHS player at home, which had long play, which means you could turn a four-hour cassette into 8 hours.
1: That's right.
11: In 1998, for our high school curriculum, we had to study Strictly Ballroom, and I was the only one who taped Strictly Ballroom off a local TV and edited all the commercials out, and I got praise for my video editing skills. I managed to watch it on a VHS as part of rather reading the book.
1: Isn't that marvellous?
0: That's wonderful.
1: Yeah.
0: Pardon my ignorance, I never knew there was a book.
11: We were studying it, and it was like it was formatted into a book for our paperwork. So they
0: I see.
11: It,
0: okay.
11: It all up, and it was book style.
0: Okay.
11: I went in, I got the tape, watched the movie, and the teacher said, yep, that's fine, watch it. And everyone's like, good editing skills. So I'm like, yeah, cool.
0: Oh, I wonder if that Hitachi still exists somewhere.
1: Yeah. That's a great one. Good on you, Cameron. Thank you for that. Nathan's in Dalliston. G'day, Nathan.
12: Good. And Simon, I heard you said you had like a radio. What was the set you said? The name of it, and you had hair.
1: Oh yeah. If I had an Alpine stereo in the car and hair, I would have been a chick magnet.
12: And then you put tickets on yourself, Simon.
1: No. That's. I was saying. I wish.
12: That was a joke then. I was having a joke with you.
1: Oh yeah, no, I get that. But no, I was just saying, no, I didn't have tickets on myself. I wish I was good enough to.
12: I remember growing up with Sony, the DVD player.
1: And if you had rich friends, Nathan, they might have had a Sony Trinitron television.
12: And I remember, I don't know if you know Nintendo.
0: Yes, that's right.
12: And Game Boy and stuff like that, PlayStations.
1: Yeah.
12: When I was growing up with PlayStations as well.
1: Yeah, I go back to the Nintendo Game & Watch, which was those little tiny games, Donkey Kong and Popeye Octopus. Yeah, wonderful.
12: I remember all them.
0: Good memories. Thank you, Nathan. Appreciate that. I think, I may be wrong, but I got a feeling in Australia, I don't know if it's worldwide, but the first cassette machines were Philips. I got a feeling they were Philips, maybe even the originator, the Philips company of cassettes. Somebody who can...
1: Not of portable ones, you mean, of stereo equipment?
0: A little portable, you know.
1: Like the Walkman type.
0: That's that type. I got a feeling Philips were the first. Yes. If I can easily stand corrected.
1: Because Sony sort of made it their own with the Sony Walkman.
0: Earlier, back in the late 60s, I'm talking about.
1: Oh, okay. Yeah.
0: With the cassettes there. Anyway, that's the thought. Siv's in Sydney. Hello, Siv.
13: Bring back the Sony Walkman from 1989, that's what I say.
1: Yeah.
13: And we're going back to the 90s again, for those, you know, of that age, Tamagotchi was big. So that was a little thing that was like an animal or whatever it was. You had to keep it alive.
1: It just had a little LCD screen, and you had to remember to feed it by just pushing a button.
13: That's right, yeah.
1: Otherwise it would die.
0: That's right.
13: It would die, yes. My sister, I think, had one of those, and it was an obsession for a while. And I think she passed it on. I think she passed it on to my nephews. I think it's ours still. She found it somewhere and stuck some batteries in it, and it still worked. So that's, I find that quite amazing.
1: That's marvelous.
13: That she's managed to do that. Just on some of the music, because I was thinking about some of that stuff, particularly that we overplay at times. Look, I don't mind that Peggy Lee thing. I mean, she's a good singer, but we overplayed, or I don't know if we still do, Frank Sinatra's My Way, that was so overplayed, particularly at funerals and things.
1: Yeah.
13: People seem to find that very significant to the point where you go, oh, not that one again. And,
0: yes, can I add in something there, Siv, too? If people want to get a bit religious, they play Amazing Grace. Now, if I hear Amazing Grace one more time, I'll scream.
1: Oh, it's one of the most beautiful songs ever written.
0: But don't you reckon it's a little overplayed on occasion?
1: Well, I don't listen
13: I'm
1: to...
13: I'm Andrew. Yeah, I'm with Andrew there.
0: Thank you, Siv.
1: I don't hear it on Fox, no.
0: Siv, please, he likes to position himself as a rebel who doesn't listen to the station he works on, who does what he wants and, you know, gets the chicks with his Alpine sound system.
1: I just asked the question,
13: Simon,
1: when did any...
13: Simon is too meek to be a rebel. Where, I can't see him being a rebel. I'm sorry.
1: I just want to know... Thank you, Siv. That's very kind. I think, no, hang on. That was an insult. Anyway, either way, I want to know the last time somebody turned on a radio anywhere in the world and heard Amazing Grace.
0: No, I'm talking
1: about... How can it be overplayed? No one ever plays it.
13: Well, I'm going to leave you two to sort that out because maybe by midnight, before Tony McManus comes on, you'll have the answer.
0: Mm. It could be. Thank you, Siv, for your call. I think we better move on. So often we need to do in this program. 11:30, and yes, the magic of McManus is not all that far away, as is the magic of Marvellous Mervyn.
14: Mornings with Tom Elliott.
15: Director of the Centre for Public Integrity, Geoffrey Watson, SC. Jacinta Allen has said there's no evidence of any corruption on the big bill. It was your work that came up with this estimate of $15 to $30 billion, which have been ripped off. Do you think the Premier is telling the truth?
16: There should be an investigation into this. I recorded evidence. I'm not sure the Premier has bothered to read my report. Certainly haven't bothered to call me.
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0: 27 to 12, Remember When, and we're talking about some of the famous brands of your youth, the things everyone had to have an edition of. This one from Rob, he lists a whole heap of stuff. Adidas, Rome, Bata Spanx, yes, for the ladies. Well, maybe some of the men too.
1: Well, Bata Scouts were the shoes that I remember.
0: That's right. Are they still going, though?
1: I think Bata is still going as a brand, but it's owned by Clark. I think they're Clark shoes now or something.
0: Could be. The whole list there from Rob, good on you for that. Thank you for that. Hi, Simon and Andrew. I had a Sharp boombox. Oh, boomboxes, yeah. The 80s. Yeah. You could carry on your shoulder, yes, if you didn't mind having a bung shoulder after a later life. It had detachable speakers that you could move the speakers about half a foot away from the unit.
1: Yes, they had detachable speakers, but there wasn't much cord. No. It was like, why would you bother?
0: So true.
1: Yeah.
0: Good on you for that.
1: But when you did,
0: Lisa, that is.
1: When you did, you thought it was cool.
0: Oh, yeah. Yeah. Oh, moving the speakers out. And just,
1: I remember
0: about 18 inches.
1: Yeah, I put mine on my bed head and then detached the speakers and moved them to the corners of the bed head.
0: That was
1: so
0: it?
1: As I'm lying there, because that's as far as they go. But you're lying there in bed and you're thinking, this is cool.
0: Yeah,
1: I've got music coming at me from all directions. Wonderful. That's a ripper text. Thank you, Lisa. Leanne has called from Minyip. Hi, Leanne.
20: Hi, Simon and Andrew. Simon, have you seen the movie Lady and the Tramp?
1: Oh, many, many, many years ago.
20: Yeah. Do you remember the song We Are Siamese?
1: Yes, vaguely.
20: Peggy Lee sang that.
1: Was that a Peggy Lee song? How cool.
20: It is a Peggy Lee song. You were talking about Pioneer and Marantz. I was in Walton's, believe it or not, choosing my first stereo. I didn't choose a Pioneer and I didn't choose a Marantz because they were all in ones. And you couldn't separate the components.
1: Yeah.
20: I bought a Sansui.
1: Sansui.
0: Good old Sansui. And, don't tell me you've still got it, Leanne.
20: I had it up until 2015, and I bought it in when I was 19.
0: That's pretty good.
1: Isn't that marvellous?
20: I looked after it. The speakers blew, but I still had all the components, but I just put them out on the road because I had another stereo. Also, do you remember Vertical Grillers?
1: Yeah.
0: Oh, yes, they were big, weren't they?
1: Big in the 70s, I think.
20: My stepmother had one of them. And the clothes that I generally wore in the 80s to 90s were Dottie.
1: Well, I don't remember Dottie as a brand.
20: Dottie is a girl's clothes shop.
1: Oh, well, that's...
0: Okay, so spelled D-O-T-T-I?
20: Yeah.
0: I sort of vaguely remember it.
1: Yeah.
0: Sort of.
1: Yeah. Oh, you do?
0: No, don't.
1: You always struck me more of a sports girl.
20: Oh, no.
0: The worst part is, the very worst part, Leanne, is he's now, his face is hysterical with his weak little jest.
1: Oh, I know.
0: I can't believe it.
1: Wasn't that particularly good, was it?
0: I'm so glad you're enjoying it, though.
1: Yes.
0: And it's lovely to be here with you.
1: Thank you, Leanne.
0: If you enjoy your jokes.
1: Well, somebody has to.
0: Yeah.
1: Rob is in Melbourne. Hi, Rob.
21: Hey, evening, fellas. Must have items I remember. The Hypercolor T-shirt.
1: Oh, fantastic. Yes.
21: The old Kung Fu shoes that Bruce Lee used to wear. And the MC Hammer-style trekkie pants.
1: Oh, the big balloon dacks, yeah.
0: But I don't remember, shoes? What were the
21: Kung Fu shoes, like what Bruce Lee used to wear.
1: Yeah, I don't remember.
21: He used to be able to get them from Vic Market.
1: Okay, yeah, when I don't recall them.
0: What did they look like? What were Kung Fu shoes?
1: Bianca knows.
22: If this is right, Rob, they kind of got a like a plastic sole, and then...
21: Yeah.
22: Slip-on canvas with two bits of elastic and the equivalent for women, like just a tiny little bit of elastic in the shape of a U shape.
21: Very slippery.
22: Yeah, and the women equivalent was happy shoes, which probably cost about $1 or $2.
1: Oh, really?
22: And you can get happy shoes today.
1: Oh.
22: Which are like Lady Jane's, but like a flat-soled version.
1: There you go. Well, yeah, Andrew and I are mystified, but you've got Bianca on that, Rob.
0: There's an education for us. Now, good on you, Rob. I'd never heard of Kung Fu shoes.
1: No. A great one. Good on you, Rob. Len is in Melton. Hi, Len.
23: Hi, guys. I'm going back even further.
1: Yeah.
23: Around about 66, 67. Amco Jeans.
0: Oh, Amco, yes.
1: Amco. I thought that was brand. A petrol company.
0: No, that's Amoco.
1: Oh, right.
23: What you had to wear was the Amco jeans with the Chrisnet shirts.
0: The what shirts?
23: Chrisnet.
0: Chrisnet, I don't remember. No. I'm sure you're touching your memory with many people, but not me.
23: Okay, but the style is like, you see a lot of blokes playing golf and that? It was that style of shirt, but it was made by a company called Chrisnet. That's it.
0: Oh, yeah.
23: All the day.
1: Right.
0: Like, the shirts I'm thinking of, the Chrisnet, the ones that they always have a logo on them. What is it, a reindeer or something? What is it, that thing that...
23: No, nothing like that. But with the Amco jeans, you know the little corn pocket you've got in your jeans in the right hand? Right?
1: Yeah.
23: Just above that, all it said was in a very small thing there, Amco.
0: Oh, there you go. I do remember the brand. Yeah, they were big. And their sports shirts, no, I don't remember.
1: When you mentioned a logo on the shirts, I immediately thought you were thinking of the alligator from the Lacoste.
0: There's another one.
1: Lacoste.
0: Yeah, Lacoste.
1: Yeah, okay.
0: Anyway, no, thanks for all the calls. I appreciate them. Take us back there.
1: And we've got time for one more before we get onto the Mervyn Purvis quick quiz shortly. Karen's in Altona Meadows. Hi, Karen.
2: Hi, Andrew and Simon. I remember the 1970s Rank Arena TV.
1: Oh, Rank Arena, Australia's favourite colour TV. I remember the jingle. Yes.
2: And Levi's jeans. With songs you don't like, I like most songs, particularly Christian like Hillsong, but tell me what.
1: Yeah.
2: I don't like Baker Street.
1: Oh, and yeah, Baker Street's a bit boring.
2: My Way and Bohemian Rhapsody.
1: Bohemian Rhapsody, yes. It's a polarising sort of piece, that. Like, brilliant in what they managed to do with it, but is it actually enjoyable? I think I might agree with you a bit there, Karen.
0: You're treading on hot coals there, Owens.
1: Thank you, Karen.
2: Thank you.
0: Karen.
1: Coming up very shortly, the Mervyn Purvis quick quiz.
0: Is and a lot of good things before midnight, let me tell you.
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0: Mm. Paraguay.
1: Vatican.
2: Now that's
0: where is Paraguay in Italy?
2: That's in a country in South America, not a city.
3: Do you say country though?
1: No, but it's which country?
0: Which
1: is
0: South American country was named after an Italian city?
1: I don't think any of us know.
2: Venezuela.
0: No, that's your second answer.
2: No, excuse me. Venezuela is
0: Venezuela was named after Venice in Italy.
3: Well, Para might have been named after the Para River or something.
0: 10 points to you. Who wrote Treasure Island and Kidnapped? Quick?
2: Robert Louis Stevenson. Who? Robert Louis Stevenson.
0: Yes, you win 10 for that. No, you lose 10 for yelling that. Just as I almost finished.
2: You screamed it. You asked for it twice.
0: All right, do you want some more?
1: Yes, please.
0: All right, you're enjoying this, aren't you?
1: Loving it.
0: All right. What does TARDIS stand for?
1: Time and Relative Dimensions in Space.
0: Devil did you know? Oh, you know Doctor Who.
1: Well, I was going to pretend to be a scientist, but yes, I'm a Doctor Who fan.
2: Then there's Tony TARDIS, who reads the news with Ernie every afternoon.
0: Lose 10 for that comment.
1: Thank you.
0: In which sea is nearly 1,300 feet below sea level?
2: The Dead Sea.
0: Dead Sea is correct. 10 points for that. Which singer was moonlighting in 1975?
1: Michael Jackson. Oh, no, he was moonwalking.
0: No.
2: Al Jarreau.
1: Now, Al Jarreau did the theme for Moonlighting in the 80s. Moonlighting. Leo Sayer. He sang a song called Moonlighting.
2: Or Bruce Willis.
1: Is the answer there, Mr. D?
0: I don't know, but I'm on a different page here. So yeah. We'll leave it at that.
2: You're in a different world.
0: Come on, I think Mary's getting tired.
3: TARDIS.
0: We'll leave it at that, and what's the score?
4: Scores are Philip on minus 35,
1: which was an interesting score to have.
0: Disgraceful.
1: Ian got 0, which is quite impressive.
0: Wonderful.
1: But I actually, because of my cleverness, I got 20 positive points, but lost out to Mervyn Purvis, who won on 40 points.
3: Oh,
1: who sang Moonlighting?
0: That frizzy headed fella.
1: Leo Sayer.
5: AW Breakfast.
6: I was here to talk about words this morning on account of something that Scorcher said to me 5 years ago. He turned around and he swiveled in his chair and he said an orphan negative is a word with a negative prefix or suffix that does not have a positive opposite. Disgruntled. You can be disgruntled, but you can't be gruntled.
7: One of them is nonchalant.
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1: Hello, I'm Sarah Wiedersehen. A new poll reveals One Nation is now the most popular party in the country. One Nation has leapfrogged Labor, with its primary support now sitting at 31% compared to Labor's 28%. According to the Redbridge poll in the Australian Financial Review, primary support for the minor party has jumped 4 percentage points since the pre-budget poll a month ago. Nine's chief political correspondent Charles Croucher says it's a worrying sign for Labor and the Coalition.
2: Polls aren't votes, we know that, but if this trend continues, then One Nation can absolutely win seats. They've proven that already, and if they win enough seats, then the prospect of a two- or three-party coalition becomes possible. There is a long time before the next election, but Pauline Hanson is now openly discussing the top job.
1: The Albanese government has revised its AUKUS submarine deal with the United States. Federal politics reporter Nelson Scott.
3: Under the AUKUS alliance, Australia was originally set to purchase a fleet of new and second-hand Virginia-class submarines from the US. But at a meeting of military leaders in Singapore, the two nations revised the agreement, meaning we will now only receive three used vessels. Some experts warn the lifespan of Australia's subs will shorten under the new deal, but Defence Minister Richard Marles claims because the boats are now all the same type, it will simplify operations and cut costs.
4: We're really pleased with this outcome.
3: Greens counterpart David Shoebridge argues it's unlikely Australia will ever receive the used vessels because of slowing production in the US.
5: Confirms the dud deal of AUKUS.
3: Australia, the US and Britain have also committed to investing in the development of new underwater drones. Nelson Scott, Canberra.
1: Wild weather has been causing chaos across WA. Residents in Cottesloe have been told to take shelter after strong winds ripped a roof off a building. Emergency WA has issued a watch and act alert for numerous regions in the state's southwest, including metropolitan Perth, as a strong cold front moves over. The severe weather warning for destructive winds remains in place, with more than 30,000 homes impacted by power outages. An Australian tourist is being questioned by Vietnamese police after allegedly going on a rampage in a busy cafe. He's accused of causing thousands of dollars of damage in the city of Da Nang before being marched away by police in his underwear. And the Travel Industry Association is calling on the federal government to lower its travel warning for major transit hubs in the Middle East. A level 4 do not travel alert has been in place following the outbreak of the Iran war.
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1: Four-time French Open winner Iga Swiatek has been knocked out of the Grand Slam in the latest upset in Paris. She's been beaten by an inspired Marta Kustuk, 7-5, 6-1. Kustuk says the win feels great.
6: Very happy with the quarterfinal and gonna celebrate a little bit today and keep my head in the tournament.
1: The GWS Giants have proved last week's onslaught was no fluke, beating the Melbourne Demons by 49 points. In the other game, the Eagles have beaten the Bombers at a windy Perth Stadium. The Penrith Panthers have beaten the New Zealand Warriors 20-18 to wrap up round 13 of the NRL. The Dragons secured their first win of the season. And in the Super Netball, the New South Wales Swifts have held off a spirited fight back by the Queensland Firebirds to win 68-62.
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1: Around the country, Canberra, a late shower or two, a top of 13 degrees. Melbourne, showers and windy, a high of 14. Sydney, sunny and 19 degrees. Brisbane, sunny, a top of 24 degrees. The showers easing in Perth, a top of 19 degrees. Adelaide, showers and windy, a high of 20 degrees. A shower or two in Hobart and a high of 13 degrees. Darwin, sunny and 32.
21: That works really well. Blake, good morning. Nathan Kosh is here.
22: Good morning, everyone. Welcome to Australia Overnight.

0: All right, let's do this. Here we go. 133-693 if you'd like to be part of it. Look at the text line already. Jay, hello. Jay's working the other side of the glass. 0477-693-693. It's a big welcome to everybody at 5AA. I think they join us now, or maybe another 20 minutes perhaps. 5AA in Adelaide, 6PR in Perth coming a bit later on. It is 3AW in Melbourne. Certainly the Ace Radio Network. They are with us right across Victoria. If you would like to come and play Nathan Kosh, I think you know and love him. So this is the second appearance in just a matter of days. Why? We'll find out very shortly. If you would like to be part of it, 133-693, text 0477-693-693.
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6: There you go. Look at the text line. Just this one here says, Australians deserve honesty from our elected from those elected to represent them. Too often promises are made, excuses follow, and the truth gets lost somewhere in between. Well, there's that, which is frustrating, but is that the nature of democratic politics?
7: Well, it is now the nature of democratic politics, but
6: was
7: should
6: it not
7: it be?
6: Always?
7: Well, I don't know. Maybe there were people that just put their hand up and said, yes, I'm going to do this. I did that. This worked. That didn't work. But now that everything is just spin and spin and spin, all sides, this is not, you know, one or the other. And so you just, I was listening during the week, you know, there were some things. Basically, this politician said, well, you know, black is white, and just sat there and looked straight down the barrel of the camera and was talking absolute garbage. And I think this is, they've been trained to become media performers. And so the more popular politicians are the ones that can work the media better and seem to have a better connection as opposed to people who are strong on policy.
6: Leanne, good morning.
8: Good morning, Tony, Nathan and Jay. As far as Polly goes, if they lie, I say goodbye. That's my theory.
7: Let's see that on the polling booth. If they lie, yes, we say goodbye. I like it.
8: I have a very important thing to bring up. My friend is driving a support vehicle from Lura to Broome to drive ahead of two cyclists, a grandfather and his grandson, riding their bikes from Broome across the top end back to Bowral to raise money for MND. This is their last ride together.
7: Mm-hmm.
8: And my friend also lost a friend to MND very young. And I'm just wondering if be able, well, to not broadcast it, but if I can say so now.
6: Lee, I'm very happy to do it. Could you send me an email? That's a wonderful project. If you send me an email with all those details, overnights@3aw.com.au and the details and how we can contact them, just to check.

0: get all out, feel free to do that. 133-693 is our number. But as you know, if you get me on overnights at 3aw.com.au, I'll be very happy to push and promote that because of an important event. Justin, good morning.
1: Good morning, T-Mac and Nathan. How are you?
2: Living the dream, Justin. How about your good self? You have another dream. You've had so many dreams. And now another one. You have your latest dream.
1: Yes, so I'm not actually in Frankston at the moment. I'm actually in Queensland.
2: Whereabouts?
1: With my latest stuff. I'm in Toowoomba.
2: Uh-huh. And what's happening in Toowoomba?
1: So I've got my little, I had our little pickleball tour.
2: Right. Just of Toowoomba? Is it the world tour of Toowoomba, or have you gone further afield?
1: No, this is just regional.
0: Regional Toowoomba.
1: Regional. Yeah, yeah. So we're just, you know, having a little, you know, just a tour before we go over.
0: Who's we?
1: The team.
2: Oh, which team is it?
1: Pickleball Australia.
2: Okay.
0: Right, okay, nice.
1: Yeah. So so I'm playing my game. Next thing you know,
0: Not another injury, sure.
1: No. This is actually a big question for you, Nathan.
2: Okay.
1: And what I hear is this kookaburra, and it's now I'm not too sure if I can tell between a male and a female, but it sounded like a male and a female at the same time.
2: So you think it's a transgender kookaburra?
1: Well, if you put it that way, yeah. But can you tell me the difference between a male and a female kookaburra?
2: One's a boy and one's a girl. Not being flippant, but yeah, I don't know how you can sex them. Often with birds, or usually with birds, they have different plumage, and you can pick them that way. But I don't know if they have a different call. Someone will know that lives out in regional areas. So yeah, please let us know the difference between a male and a female kookaburra.
0: And I think it is the depth of voice too with the male.
3: Yeah. Yes. I'm a male kookaburra. How you doing?
0: Justin, thank you for that. Wherever you are, right across Australia, come and join us for Australia Overnight.
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0: Plenty of calls first thing on a Monday morning. If you would like to join us, Nathan Kosh is here. I'm Tony Mack, 133693. Mark, Jan, you're next. Australia Overnight. Good morning to you.
12: News is next. When you're ready to sell your home, call Ian Reid Vendor Advocates first.
14: I'm Sarah Wiedersane. Voter backlash against the federal budget has seen One Nation leapfrog Labor as the most popular political party in Australia. The latest Redbridge poll published in the Australian Financial Review reveals One Nation's primary vote has risen by 4 percentage points to 31%. It marks the first time One Nation has been ahead of Labor, whose primary support has dropped to 28%. The coalition's primary support has also dropped to 20%. Former Liberal New South Wales Minister David Elliott has told Sky News it's a momentous result for Australian politics.
15: Not only are we a three-party state now, we're actually a three-party state with a party that has never governed ahead.
14: More than 200 people have been injured in clashes between football fans across France after Paris Saint-Germain won the Champions League final against Arsenal. Eight are said to be in a serious condition. The French Interior Minister says 780 people have been arrested over the violence, with more than 450 in custody. Australia, the United States and Great Britain have committed to developing new underwater drones as part of the AUKUS agreement. This initiative comes under Pillar 2 of the alliance, which focuses on creating advanced weapons systems. It's hoped the new technology will better protect undersea cables and engage in surveillance missions. Defence Minister Richard Marles says it will enhance the capability of all three nations.
16: This is the three countries putting real money behind a capability that we will put into the hands of the warfighter next year.
14: Thousands of homes in Western Australia are without power as a once-in-every-five-year storm lashes the state. Residents in the beachside suburb of Cottesloe in Perth have been told to take shelter after strong winds ripped a roof off a building. The Bureau of Meteorology is warning of widespread damaging westerly winds with gusts of up to 110 k's an hour. A study suggests millions of women living with breast cancer could safely avoid undergoing chemotherapy. Researchers have developed a DNA test which can distinguish between patients who are likely to benefit from chemo and those who aren't. Associate Professor Belinda Kiley says it's a real breakthrough.
17: So the big benefit of this is it's going to help us work out who really needs the chemotherapy, but importantly, who can be treated with hormone blocking therapy without chemotherapy.
14: And a significant amount of Russian timber is reportedly entering Australia via China. The Age reports the timber is being laundered through China and other countries in order to evade tariffs that were imposed after Russia's invasion of Ukraine.
12: Finance. With the 3AW app, you have the power of 3AW in the palm of your hand. So add it to your phone now. Melbourne's own 3AW.
14: And understrength Panthers have beaten the Warriors 20-18 in the NRL. Penrith were missing key players Nathan Cleary, Brian Toll and Isaiah Yeo, who were arrested after Origin. Coach Ivan Cleary says they will take a lot of confidence out of the game.
18: It's always going to be a hard contest tonight, but I just thought the way the boys prepared throughout the week and yeah, we just needed everyone to kind of put their best foot forward and perform well, and they all did.
14: Canberra beat North Queensland 26-12 and the Dragons got their first win of the season, beating the Broncos 30-26. The West Coast Eagles have beaten the Bombers to wrap up round 12 of the AFL. The GWS Giants smashed the Melbourne Demons 119-70. And there's been another upset at the French Open. Marta Kostyuk of Ukraine has defeated world number 3 Iga Swiatek to advance to her second career Grand Slam quarterfinal.
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14: Around the country, Canberra, a late shower or two, a top of 13 degrees. Melbourne, showers and windy, a high of 14. Sydney, sunny and 19 degrees. Brisbane, sunny, a top of 24 degrees. The showers easing in Perth, a top of 19 degrees. Adelaide, showers and windy, a high of 20 degrees. A shower or two in Hobart and a high of 13 degrees. Darwin, sunny and 32.
4: Now, this is Australia Overnight with Tony McManus.
0: The gang is all here. If you would like to be part of it, come and join us. I'm Tony McManus. Nathan Kosh is here. Jay, the other side of the glass. And it's open line as we go through the brand new morning together. Day one of the Festival of Tony 2026.
2: They've done some lovely decorations here in the studio on your behalf.
0: And I've got to say, I thought it was a lovely touch. I appreciate it.
2: Yes.
0: Very, very kind, Jay. You went to a lot of trouble. The streamers.
2: The tinsel.
0: Thank
3: you. Took me hours.
0: It did. And just the effort is much appreciated. You think it goes unnoticed? Well, I promise you it did. happy 100th birthday to Marilyn Monroe.
2: Yes.
0: Wow. Some like it hot. Thank you, Dr. John. Well done. Guess who's here from store? Mark, good morning.
24: Marka, Koshy, over.
0: Why are you up so early?
24: I'm always up early, mate. I just normally listen till around 4 o'clock before I normally ring. Anyway, Koshy, you forgot another main important thing that one particular politician up in Canberra does.
2: Mm-hmm.
24: I'll take that on notice.
2: Oh, yes. I'll take that on notice.
1: Take that on notice.
2: And then you never hear another word.
1: And that's a teeth grinder.
0: But that's a technique, I suppose, though, isn't it? That's not new.
1: But this particular politician is just her catchphrase. I'll take it on notice. Now, you know what the other question's going to be? And you still probably laugh. But I think one person's practicing it up in Canberra because I can see their belly swelling. Was it just a snout and a trough? Can men have babies?
2: That's been a bit of a discussion. Hasn't it?
0: Yeah.
2: But you know the thing that blows me away is when you, with all of that, and I just think of Monty Python and, you know, that scene when they're in the arena and Stan's going, you know, I want to have babies. And they're going, well, where's the fetus going to gestate? In a box and all of this. And here we are some
0: decades later.
2: And we're having the discussion. It's
0: bizarre.
2: It's interesting. Life, art imitating life.
0: It is bizarre on many, many levels. You go and get some rest and we'll talk later. Chris, thank you. Jan, hello.
5: Hello. We're going to hear a lot more about that in the coming weeks.
2: I think you're right.
5: Whatever. Anyway, the answer to Justin's question depends on where he is.
2: Yes.
5: You know, cookers are very parochial and some even believe in chemtrails. Seriously, though.
0: Believe in chemtrails. I'll tell you during the next break.
5: That was my weak attempt at humour, Tony.
2: That's all right. I got it.
5: Seriously, there's not much difference between kookaburras. And they're all down the East Coast, and there's not a lot of regional variation. But what's that funny noise in the background?
0: Birds in the background.
2: That's the kookaburras.
0: Part of the decorations here in the studio.
5: Okay. The females...
0: We've invited some birds into the studio.
2: If only.
5: Yeah, okay. All right. You want to be kind to them, Tony.
0: Yeah, we do.
5: Or else I'll pull the magpies into you and have you swooped. Anyway, females are usually bigger.
2: Yes.
5: But the males generally have more blue on the rump, but you can't always see the rump until the bird spreads its wings or it flies off. And during breeding season, you can really see the blue on the rump of the males because it gets brighter.
2: Right.
5: So there you go, Tone.
2: Is there a difference in their call, males and females?
5: Really. Not that I'm familiar with. I watch birds and I listen to them and I talk to the magpies, but I can talk to magpies and I can tell you the difference between their calls. You're going to have to teach them calls, whistle to them and sing to them, and they will be friends with you and they won't.
0: Well, they are. No.
2: Yes, they're wonderful mimics, aren't they?
5: Yeah, fantastic. And Dad always had a little... a lot of magpies that used to come and visit him. And when Dad died, this is interesting, Nathan, when Dad died, the magpies seemed to know because they came and landed in their usual spot and they didn't make a sound. Whereas normally when, before Dad died, and this is the day that Dad died I'm talking about, normally, when they landed, if Dad kid didn't come out to talk to them and play with them and, you know, give them a little bit of meat, which he did, uncooked meat, mind you, they would make a terrible kerfuffle until Dad did come out. But the day Dad died, they were all there and they were just silent. They seemed to know.
2: I think there's a lot of intuition or something deeper that animals have, and probably people too, that we don't tap into. Some do, but most of us don't. But yeah, there's all sorts of stories of animals having some form of intuition about people that have passed or various other things. So yeah, that's interesting story, Jan. That your dad obviously struck a chord with the magpies.
0: Very much so. And there are many. You and I have talked about magpies and what we should or shouldn't feed them. You're not a great fan of just throwing them
2: meat.
0: Meat.
2: No.
0: Minced meat.
2: Meat is very difficult. If you only give them a little bit, it doesn't matter. But if they're going to have that as a bit more substantial part of their diet, it's very deficient in lots of things. So you're better off to go with magpie mixes or various other things, or even soaked dry dog food, that kind of thing, because it's got the nutrients in a much better balance than just muscle meat.
0: And when we were buying it, it's not that dear. I mean,
2: No. Not a whole lot, not sure, but at least that way it's been formulated specifically for magpies and their dietary needs. So for people to feed magpies, and it's great. The other thing one has to be careful of feeding any species or native species is that they don't become too reliant on you. So you should only give them little treats, not enough that, you know, is going to be their meal for the day, because then they stop going out and getting it in the wild and they become 100% reliant on us, which we don't want.
0: No, look at all these texts. We won't go down the tunnel of love in terms of politics on a Monday morning. But it's interesting observations in regard to the reverence of politicians referred to the above. They all perform poorly or lie. So that means Pete is sort of suggesting that every politician in Australia, and that can't be true, surely.
2: Well, it is to probably a lesser or greater extent. I think it's all degrees. It's degrees, you know. There's a every scale politician. Of lying. There's the little white lie, and then there's the massive porky, and then everything in between.
0: Is by definition of being a politician that you stretch the truth?
2: Well, I think it's become that way.
0: The bottom line, Victorian government, is they don't care about how much money. We'll get to all of these. They always get paid regardless of their performance, says Rob. And Bruno, politicians are not looking after the people. They're looking after themselves. Look at the wealth that they're accumulating for themselves. Well, that's not new either.
2: Mm.
0: So that sounds like they've been doing that forever.
2: They have.
0: Mm.
2: We need to have I think we need to have a good long look at everything. And I think we need to groom people for politics, whichever side you want, but just get to younger people and say, look, if you want a career in politics, whichever party it might be, these are the sorts of things.
0: Oh,
2: and actually, you know, it's not, politics shouldn't be something you fall into. It should be something that you train for, just as you train for any other profession. And people might, you know, that are involved in parties and things might say they do. But I just think it would be good to actually have proper training so they understand the history, the needs of people, all that sort of stuff before they launch into politics and don't just end up there and then flat around and talk all sorts of whatever they talk.
0: All sorts of. Well done, you. Chris, thank you. Have we spoken to Chris? No, we'll talk to Chris. Hello. Good morning.
7: Hello, Tony Mack and Nathan. And I suppose you've been keeping up with a lot of the major car companies and those makers of prestige cars are erring on the side of caution with a major recall to redevelop cars that cannot be broken into by the means that people can download off the internet and clone a device that opens up electronic doors and starts cars off and drive off with electronic ignitions. That's how, and that's why these young ones, and it could be people of other age too, are targeting these welfares like the Brightons and Turecs and South Yarras and Kew and Gambles, and not necessarily even Broadmeadows, because they're not after $30,000-$40,000 cars.
2: No.
7: They can just press a button, just open up an electronic lock. So it's better to have the old style locks and the old style key ignition, and you probably have, apart from not wanting your car to get smashed on the outside, they won't steal your car in a sense, even though the old days used to hotwire cars, I imagine, is that was the term they used in the early days.
2: Yes. But it's.
7: They're erring on the side of caution on not making a major recall.
2: Well, you hear ads and things and see ads for all different sorts of crook locks and things, and there's one that I've seen that is a heavy-duty cable with a loop on the end, and you thread that loop around the steering wheel and then clip it into the where the seatbelt would go, and it has a key lock there. So it's, you know, a physical barrier, like the old club locks and things, I suppose, that people, I think they're becoming more popular again. But, yeah, this is the trouble with all the fancy electronic stuff, that they can be cloned and you don't even need the keys anymore to break into a car. And probably the more high-end the car, as you say, Chris, the the easier it
0: seems to be. And I know some of the Toyotas had a really bad run with them as well. But I'm thinking at some point, if they haven't already, and I haven't yet to see it, some of the cars have been driving, where you just use a fingerprint.
2: Yes.
0: And that's it.
2: Mm.
0: As the owner or the, you know, normal driver of that particular vehicle, you have the fingerprint.
2: But then, you know, the problem is you take your car into the garage for stuff to be done. How do they start it and move it around as they need to? So all of these things, which might be fantastic ideas, have a drawback. So there's got to be a means for other people to get into your car as well.
0: Come and join us wherever you are, right around Australia. You could be at 5AA in Adelaide, 3AW here in Melbourne, of course, in the ACE radio network right throughout Victoria. It is Australia Overnight.
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5: Day one, Festival of Tony. Nathan Kosh is here. Come and play. 133693. Tanya, do you know Nathan Kosh? Nathan Kosh, Tanya.
6: I do know Nathan Kosh.
7: We have spoken.
6: We have spoken a couple of times.
7: Yes, indeedy. Now I'm admiring Tony's left wrist.
6: Oh, are you? I was just about to say, how was my double wrist going?
7: Yes.
5: And I am, if nothing else, I am a double wrister.
6: You are a double wrister? Mm. For those who don't know, Tony, maybe you should explain. It's when you wear a watch on each arm.
5: Yeah, thanks, William, in the background doing the commentary. Thank you for that.
7: Is that because you don't trust the time on one that you have to look at two?
5: Well, people say, oh, but I've got my, say, Samsung or an Apple Watch.
7: Yes.
5: Right? And so the trend is that you can still have that, but wear that on your right
7: arm. Oh, I see.
5: And
7: have a real watch.
5: A real watch on your left.
7: Okay.
5: And it's called
7: double wristing.
5: Double wristing.
7: Okay. Good. I've learned something. There you go.
6: Excellent. Now, William does have a question for you, Nathan. What was your question?
8: What's the weirdest grumble sheet you've ever seen or written yourself?
7: For those who don't know, I mean, it's a bit of a... we don't sort of call them that anymore, but we have what's called a technical log. So anything that, because we don't sort of have the same aeroplane all the time and we move around, it's very important for communication between the engineers and the next pilots and all of that, that we write up any abnormalities, things that you know, we find, and that if it needs to be signed off by the engineer, and then that way the next pilots will come and have a look and see what's happened, or there might be some things that are ongoing, so at least they're aware of it. So personally, I haven't, you know, I haven't sort of done anything particularly amusing, but over the years there allegedly have been things like, you know, someone wrote up, Autoland is rough in this aircraft, and the engineer signed it off by saying, Autoland not fitted to this aircraft. Another one was, you know, squeak heard in forward cargo hold, and then the engineer wrote it off with saying cat installed, as in for the mouse. So there's a whole list of them going around, and yeah, I think I'm not quite sure that they're true, but there's certainly some amusing ones out there. So yes,
6: okay. But I do actually have a vet question, if I can.
7: Yeah.
5: And by the way, I've met this puppy.
7: Uh-huh.
5: And it loves shoelaces.
6: It loves shoelaces very much. So he loves fruit tingles as well, but he's sort of learned they're not growing out in the wild.
7: Mm-hmm. How can I help you, Tanya?
6: Now, I saw, just briefly, I don't normally go on Facebook, but today I did see an advertisement for Vital Paws, from Vital Paws, in regards to a daily multivitamin chew for dogs.
7: Mm-hmm.
6: Is it worth buying? Because our puppy, who is, well, he'll be one in July, a bull terrier,
7: mm-hmm.
6: he has got, he does sort of do exactly what this veterinarian was saying, like he does licking and not so much himself. He's normally trying to lick William's legs most of the time, but, and he's got a weeping ears. Every now and then he's got a earwax and he's sort of scratching his ear.
7: Yeah.
6: And he doesn't have runny number twos, but every now and then he does. And I thought, oh, okay, maybe he's missing something. And I, the last couple of days when he's gone for some walks, he's been stopping to eat some grass.
7: Mm-hmm. My thought, okay. general thoughts on vitamins are if they are getting a balanced diet, then there really isn't a need for vitamins because they should have everything in their diet. And so if you have a look at most of the better dog foods or cat foods for that matter, it will say somewhere on it that it is complete and or balanced. And if it says that, it means that they've added all the vitamins and minerals and goodies and things into that diet so that you don't nutritionally need to give them anything else. Now, obviously, if it's canned foods, then, you know, that doesn't do anything for their teeth, so you need to do something for that. But as a general rule, and you certainly look at animals out in the wild, they don't have vitamin supplements. And I think it's one of those things that the market has been generated based on, oh yes, you know, well, give them all these things, but it should all be in the diet. So, all of those things that you discussed, the ear, bull terriers certainly are prone to ear infections and things. So that's something that you'll, if you head round to your vet, they'll sort that out for you. The odd bit of, running number twos, that'll happen. And certainly if he's eating some grass. Eating grass can be a sign of something, but it's more likely just that they like the taste or the texture of it. So I think, you know, I don't know that a vitamin supplement's going to do any good. As long as, you know, you can try it if you want to, but I think, you know, in many ways you'd probably be wasting your money.
6: Al, I didn't really think that he needed to be having too much expensive wheat, that's all. So
7: yeah, exactly. Well, and this is the thing. There's two sorts of vitamins. There's what we call the water-soluble vitamins and the fat-soluble vitamins. So the water-soluble vitamins are vitamin C and all of the B group. And, you know, what happens with those? If you have excess in your body and you only need a trace of vitamins, they only help with the chemical reactions that are going on in the body. It's not like a calcium or a carbohydrate that we might need or particular fatty acids. And so you only need a little bit. But with the water-soluble vitamins, they will, if you have any more than the body needs, they just get weed out. So as you say, expensive urine and, you know, nice brightly coloured urine and all the rest of it. The other vitamins, vitamin A, vitamin D, E and K, are what we call the fat-soluble vitamins. And the problem with those is if you give them too much, they store in the fat in the body and you can actually overdose on those. So it's really important to have all those sorts of things in moderation because they can cause problems. So really, if what you're feeding is a good mixed balanced diet, if it says that it's, you know, got all the vitamins and minerals and goodies and things, you don't need to go extra.
5: Hope that helps, Tanya.
7: She's asleep. Honey? Sorry, you've fallen asleep. Hello, Tanya.
5: Did you fall asleep?
7: Fall asleep.
5: Oh.
7: Sorry, I rattled on a bit.
6: Oh, no, I haven't fallen asleep.
7: Oh, good.
6: Hang on.
5: I think you nodded off.
7: I thought so. I did, so yeah.
5: And does the dog still eat
7: shoelaces?
6: Yes, he does eat shoelaces. Could really you not hear me just then?
5: No.
7: Yes.
5: Not a thing. No, go on.
7: He's kidding.
6: Oh.
7: He's joking, Tanya.
6: He can't hear us. Hello?
7: No, we got you. Oh. We were joking.
6: Are you kidding with me? Like, seriously, I thought I was going crazy then.
7: No, well, that's a different question for a different time. But no, we can hear
5: different
7: you.
5: Program. When our psychologist comes.
6: No. He has Black Hawk.
7: Black Hawk? Yep. And again, on any of the packets of anything that you're going to use, as long as it says that it's balanced or complete, that means by law it's got to have all the bits and pieces, and so they'll have gone through and made sure that any deficiencies are topped up so you can feed that and that alone. But it's a good idea to mix up different foods and things anyway. But as long as it says complete or balanced, then that's got it all in it.
5: Tanya, William, thank you. Always good to chat. Keep in touch. Meant to say secondary airports. So Maggie writes, airports, yes. Important all cities also have good airports away from general aviation training, etc. Parafield, also Edinburgh.
7: Yes, well, in Adelaide, and we were just talking about it as we were flying into Adelaide this evening, in fact, that although there's a lot of pressure on Bankstown and Moorabbin with the urban sprawl, Parafield is one that, you know, it's out, there isn't a whole lot of development around it, and I think Parafield's going to have a long-term future, so that's the Adelaide secondary airport. And just up the road from there is Edinburgh, which is, of course, a big military base. That's not used for general aviation or for us unless we did have an aircraft that had to divert into there not so long ago, so they're available to us if you had to. But, yeah, Adelaide's very well suited for airports, certainly, and the main Adelaide airport, of course, is very close to town. So it's all good over
5: there. It's really good. I mean, you drive out of there and you're very close to the city.
7: Indeed. Yeah, it's good.
5: What's the feeling, the feedback, since you and I last spoke about people, when this new rule regulation comes in, drop off and pick up?
7: Yeah, well, we still have to wait and see, and particularly in Melbourne, there's a whole new ramp being built and it's going through the car park and all of that. So if we have overnight flights, we get home transport because the company feels, and we agree, that, you know, it's not safe for us to drive home after we've been flying all night. And talking to the drivers, because they go backwards and forwards to the airport all the time, of course, there is no detail yet as to how that's going to pan out and which way it's going to go. So I think it's opening in the spring, so opening later in the year, and they will take away the ramp that runs right next to the terminal. Adelaide's already done that. You know, when Adelaide, the new terminal was built, there's a ramp right next to the terminal, and they've got rid of that now, and have to walk across the concourse.
5: No fee?
7: For drop-offs, no. But the drop-offs are a fair way from the terminal now. Adelaide, and I think it's going more that way. I think it's based on security. They don't want people with cars right up against the airport.
5: 133693, plenty of room on the board. If you have anything you would like to raise, more than welcome to do that. It can be a question from the well-known vet that is Nathan Kosh. It may be an aviation question, or you just might want to have a bit of a yak. We've got lots of text, most of which are dealing with issues around politicians. We made an exec decision. We won't go down that track too heavily this morning. Love to, but we won't. 133.
7: Just need to show some restraint.
5: I know.
7: Because you know what happens.
5: I know. It gets,
7: you know,
5: it gets
7: what happens.
5: Really,
7: you say something. You say something controversial. You get slammed.
5: I know.
7: So you don't need to do that.
5: Well, is it controversial or is it just conversation?
7: Well, what's the definition?
5: Exactly right. See, maybe it goes back to the idea of years ago, we'd sit around the dinner table and talk politics, and we're only five.
7: That's
5: really?
7: Right. And it was the politics of the schoolyard back then.
5: It was just brutal, me tell you. 133-693, and keep the text coming, 0477-693-693.
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5: Come and join us if you'd like to be part of it. One

0: which way you go with it. But now, and depending on which way you're leaning, you might say, well, I prefer something like Sky News, or you might say, well, I prefer something like the ABC because that matches in, you know, more with what I'm thinking. And so I think we are polarizing a lot more, and I think the middle is starting to disappear, and you know, we're starting to move. Left is going further left, right's going further right, which I don't know. It's good to have discussion.
1: And do we look at our own echo chamber? You know, I'm keen to look, read, and listen to that. And someone else goes, I can't believe you even look, read, or listen to that, because this is where I get my information from.
0: And I think, you know, whether we, in reading a certain thing, do we then move that way, or do we already feel that way? So we go for the news media that matches with what we believe. So we call it, I mean, in human factors, they talk about confirmation bias. So you look for the things that agree with what you're already thinking. And I just wonder if there's a way, or be a better way of saying, okay, well, that's great, but here's the other side. And I think in many ways we don't sort of look enough at the other side. So just to challenge our views, it's good. Doesn't mean we're going to change, but it's good to see what other people are thinking. Go, oh, okay, well, yep, I hear what you're saying. No, I don't agree. Or it might change in some little way what we thought before because we hadn't thought about it.
1: Suggestion from the caller about the Dan Andrews statue. Fascinating. I mean, what happens if it is damaged? And you could imagine, and I'm not promoting this in any way, by the way, of damage, but you can imagine that it wouldn't be long before somebody at somewhere would want to strike.
0: Yeah, deface it. So.
1: Yeah, yeah. We've got to do this. When we come back, your calls, we'll have a look at those weather forecasts too in WA. That's next.
2: 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We all love this story. Users of Ozempic are reporting alarming cases of Ozempic ear, describing popping and crackling noises, but even hearing the sounds of their own organs after dramatic weight loss. What would your organs say to you? Your liver says, I'm not another one. Your heart saying, lose a pound or two. Terry.
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1: that's gold.
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1: Nathan Kosh is here. Are you happy to hang for a little longer?
0: I am indeed.
1: Okay, that's nice. Different. We like it. That's a good thing for Australia Overnight. Come and join us the other side.
4: News is next. 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AW News.
14: Hello, I'm Sarah Wiedersehen. One Nation has surged past Labor to become Australia's most popular political party. The latest Redbridge poll in the Australian Financial Review reveals primary support for One Nation has jumped to 31% since the budget. Labor's primary vote has fallen to 28%. A record 63% of poll responders believe the country is heading in the wrong direction. One Nation leader Pauline Hanson has told Sky News people are fed up and want change.
18: It's not just about coalition, it's about Labor, it's about the Greens, it's about everyone. They are hurting so much. They want truth, honesty, they want clear policies. And if you think I haven't got policies, go and look at my website.
14: Hundreds of people in France have been arrested and dozens of police injured in rioting that erupted following a dramatic Champions League final. The violence took place in about 15 cities, with footage showing flares being set off and electric bikes burning on roads. The French Interior Minister has described the violence as absolutely unacceptable. He says more than 400 people have been detained. Tens of thousands of homes across WA have been left without power after destructive winds tore across the state's southwest. A once-in-every-five-year storm has brought down trees, torn roofs off homes and caused flooding. A man and a woman in their 70s were lucky to escape injury after a tree crashed onto their car while driving on a highway in the wild weather. Defence Minister Richard Marles says taxpayers will save money by ditching a plan to acquire a new and upgraded nuclear-powered submarine from the United States. It's been announced the last three Virginia-class subs Australia plans to buy from the US will now be second-hand rather than a new boat as originally planned. Experts have warned Australia will receive a less capable vessel with a shorter lifespan. But Mr. Marles has defended the change, saying it reduces the complexity of the program.
19: In the context of a very complicated endeavor, we need to place a premium on simplicity.
14: Thousands of Australian home builders could be inadvertently aiding Vladimir Putin's war on Ukraine through buying imported Russian timber. The Age reports significant amounts of Russian timber is entering Australia after being laundered through China and other countries in order to evade tariffs. The tariffs were imposed by the federal government after Russia's invasion of Ukraine. And an Australian cave diver remains in Laos as rescuers continue to search for two men fit stuck in a flooded cave. Four men have been safely rescued after spending 10 days trapped in the cave.
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14: Third seed Iga Swiatek has been beaten in the fourth round of the French Open. Craig Gabriel is there.
20: The stunning upsets keep coming at Roland Garros, and now the four-time champion Iga Swiatek is packing her bags because Marta Kostyuk has beaten Swiatek 7-5, 6-1 to reach the quarters. But maybe it shouldn't be seen as such a huge surprise. Kostyuk is no slouch. She's the 15th seed, but this is where it's even more telling. She's the only woman this season to be undefeated on red clay. After this win, she's 16-0. It's her second time in the quarters of a major. The last was at the 24 Australian Open. Craig Gabriel, Paris.
14: In the NRL, the Panthers have beaten the Warriors 20-18 in a top-of-the-table clash in Sydney. The Dragons won their first game of the season, beating the Broncos. The Raiders downed the Cowboys. In the AFL, West Coast has beaten Essendon. The Giants beat Melbourne.
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14: Around the country, Canberra, a late shower or two, a top of 13 degrees. Melbourne, showers and windy, a high of 14. Sydney, sunny and 19 degrees. Brisbane, sunny, a top of 24 degrees. The showers easing in Perth, a top of 19 degrees. Adelaide, showers and windy, a high of 20 degrees. A shower or two in Hobart and a high of 13 degrees. Darwin, sunny and 32.
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1: Which means it is a lovely warm welcome to everybody listening through 6PR in Perth. The team over there have just wrapped up another wonderful evening of Remember When, all part of their Sunday night. Wherever you are, right across WA, given that the severe weather warning, damaging, locally destructive winds, whether you be around the Eucla area, the lower west, the southwest, the south coastal, southeast coastal, the great southern, central wheat belt, parts of the goldfield, central west districts, pretty much right through that area. Let us know how blowy it is or otherwise, and the rain levels where you are. 133693. Sorry, for your Perth listeners, 133882. And that will bring you straight through to Australia Overnight. We're fascinated to find out what it's like. I spoke to daughter number one just before we went on air, Nathan, and she's in really blowy and most unpleasant.
0: Yes.
1: And that was
0: sure.
1: Just north of Perth, not far. But if you're in a position to give us a call, feel free to do that. 133882. The other thing that we mentioned briefly, we'll get some call. We'll come to William and Craig very shortly. On the 3AW footy program yesterday at midday, started as a footy program.
0: As it does.
1: And then the great Matthew Richardson on the program put in a complaint. And it went along these lines.
26: I went to get some bacon and eggs for breakfast this morning. And as I always do, I asked for a little bit of Worcestershire sauce to put on my eggs.
14: What?
1: Worcestershire.
26: Worcestershire.
1: Yeah.
26: The cafe didn't have Worcestershire sauce. Now, if you don't have Worcestershire sauce as a cafe, you should go out of business. You should shut your doors. I will never go back to that cafe. How can you not have Worcestershire sauce?
27: You going to name them?
26: No, I won't. I don't want to put them out of business. Because no one will go there. You have to have Worcestershire
28: sauce. I've never heard you have it with egg and bacon in my life.
26: Oh,
28: you have pepper?
26: Did
5: Do you know anyone else that has Worcestershire sauce?
26: You know where I got it from? My old man put it on everything, and now I do too now. Fried rice, anything. I'll put Worcestershire on everything.
6: I've never heard of it.
26: You're a cafe owner out there. You have to have Worcestershire sauce.
7: So you want on the table, you want your salt and pepper, tomato sauce, mustard, and Worcestershire sauce.
26: No, just Worcestershire. I don't have tomato sauce on eggs and bacon, but you
6: have to
26: have
6: Worcestershire. Who has tomato sauce on eggs?
7: No, I'm just saying a condiment on the table. Yeah. I wouldn't have thought there'd be many cafes in Melbourne.
6: I've never seen it done.
26: I think you're wrong. I reckon most cafes would have Worcestershire sauce.
7: If you're a cafe owner, is it mandatory in Melbourne to have Worcestershire sauce on the table? I wouldn't have thought so.
26: No, it is. I'm telling you.
5: So the only other person you know who does this is
6: your dad.
26: Well, that's where I got the habit from, but surely
7: that's
26: people.
7: That's weird.
26: You that don't, none weird. Of you have Worcestershire sauce.
5: No. It's in the fridge, but I don't have it with eggs.
7: No.
26: Yeah, all right.
7: It's not a breakfast condiment.
26: Yes, it is.
7: No.
26: 100% it is.
6: I don't know. What does it go with? Well, anyway,
26: I put it in my bolognese sauce and everything.
6: Oh, that. But,
26: yeah.
5: What else?
6: Spaghetti.
26: Just in your meat sauce, just a little bit to spice it up a bit. It's good on oysters too.
1: Good on oysters too. I'm with Richo.
0: I don't mind it, but I'm not as obsessed about it as he is.
1: I'm a bit with Richo, and or he says that I would say HP sauce.
0: I don't think I've even had HP sauce. I haven't lived, clearly.
1: That's it, I'm done.
0: You're done. It's mic drop. There go the headphones. That's it, he's gone.
8: You've never had HP sauce?
0: No. Yes, I've seen the bottle. I don't believe I've had it, so... I am an HP virgin.
1: You've never tasted the delights of a bottle of HP.
0: Well,
1: and
0: does HP stand for?
1: Her Royal Highness. Great question.
0: You just made that up.
1: 133693. No, I think it was endorsed by Her Majesty.
0: Yeah, well, it would be. A lot of these things are. They have to earn a dollar like everybody else.
1: HP sauce, known as brown sauce, ingredients of tomatoes, malt, vinegar, and molasses, and named after HP Houses of Parliament.
0: Ah, there you go.
1: Hence
0: Houses of Parliament sauce.
1: After making its first appearance in the late 19th century, HP went on to become an icon, I tell you, of British culture. Best-selling brand brown sauce in the UK, 73.8% of the market. The sauce was originally produced in the UK, but is now made by Heinz in the Netherlands.
0: There you go. So it's got, as you said, vinegar, sugar, dates, cornflour, rice, salt, spices, tamarind, bloody, blah, blah. And Worcestershire sauce is made of what?
1: Oh, I would imagine Worcestershire is similar.
0: Our research department will... We'll be tapping. The hardest part is trying to spell it.
1: And so the idea of Worcestershire sauce?
0: I would have. I can't say it's on my to-do list.
1: But
0: always,
1: if you're having a breakfast like Richard was saying, you wouldn't sort of say, have you got
0: any? I've never thought to put it on. Maybe I do need to branch out and try.
1: So Worcestershire, fermented condiment. Put together by pharmacist John, and you always know when there's a pharmacist involved, it's going to go really well.
0: Breaking Bad, yeah.
1: The later formed the company Lee and Perrins. Worcestershire sauce has been a generic term since 1876. When the High Court of Justice, and they know what they're doing in those high courts, Lee Perrins did not own a trademark for the name Worcestershire. Steaks, hamburgers, beautiful dishes, cocktails, into the Bloody Marys as well.
0: Yes.
1: You've had a Bloody Mary.
0: No.
1: I've got to get a new on-air partner.
0: Yeah, I think so. I'm a dud.
1: not at all.
0: I'll just put out anyone, if you need somebody out there who, I mean well.
1: You can audition. That. Audition.
0: I'll audition.
1: Well, what say you stay, I go.
0: You don't get out of it that easily.
1: 133693 is our telephone number, wherever you are. William, you've got something to ask. Go, fire away, old son.
9: Yes, just a couple of quick questions for you, Nathan.
0: Yes.
9: First of all, you must have logged up a fair few hours flying now. Ever flown through the Bermuda Triangle?
0: I haven't, no.
9: Over the Bermuda Triangle?
0: When I was doing international flying, we never went around that way. So, no, only up to Europe and then only as far as Los Angeles in the States. So, no, I haven't flown in the Bermuda Triangle.
1: Why do you ask? Over.
9: Okay, because the next question is, have you ever seen a Foo Fighter?
0: Only the band.
9: Oh, during World War II, they called UFO encounters Foo Fighters.
0: Oh, okay. Is that where they got the name from?
9: Alien craft or something of that nature.
0: Uh-huh. I honestly can say I have not.
9: Really?
0: Yep. No, not, you know, people go, oh, yeah, come on, you're just being... No, I honestly never have seen anything of which I, you know, we couldn't figure out what it was. So I'm sure... Look,
9: do commercial pilots talk about these things or not really?
0: Yeah, because we... I mean, you talk about it, we don't actually see them. I'm sure,
1: there have been
0: plenty of sightings of various things, and I'm you know, not averse to the belief that there might be other things out there. But personally, I've not seen one, nor... any of the colleagues that I've spoken to, none of us have actually seen one.
1: 133, thank you, William. Good to talk. 133693 is the telephone number. Look at these calls coming in the text. Worcestershire source, referred to by our sailors, WW2 Royal Navy, perhaps, readily supplied to enhance bland rations, maybe. Maybe. It's not a bad observation.
0: There you go.
1: Worcestershire ingredients include vinegar, salt, sweetener, such as sugar, molasses, aromatics such as garlic, shallot, onions, soy sauce, fish, and fish sauce. So it's all in there.
0: Mm.
1: Beautiful. Now, Tommy in Adelaide, when you're having a breakfast, hello, would you put the Worcestershire on?
8: Yes, most definitely. I ask for it a lot, and most places do have it. And I think you're crazy if you don't, because why upset the customer? It costs them nothing to store it there.
0: Yeah, it's only...
8: It's pretty easy.
0: It's not expensive, is it, just to have a bottle sitting around?
8: No, it's and there's a lot of people that will have it, you know, and Richo's not alone. But I reckon in our fridge at home, we would have 20 different sauces.
1: Yeah.
8: So if somebody comes for dinner... or we have people over and they want something different, we've probably got it.
0: Yes.
8: You know, and it costs you nothing. Like, they cost you $3 a bottle.
0: Yeah, exactly. So
8: we'd have between, I reckon, easy 15 to 20 different sauces that you can have.
0: So you think...
8: Everyone likes your own kind of thing.
0: Yeah. Well, maybe the answer for Richo is he should just carry a bottle around with him.
1: Aha. Uh-huh.
0: And then he doesn't have to worry about asking for it.
1: I know somebody that does that.
0: I'm sure of it.
8: Yeah, no, lots of people love it. It's, we'll always have, I think, three or four different ranges of it.
0: I'm sure of it. There'd be all different ones.
8: Yeah,
0: what's the most unusual sauce do you reckon you've got sitting in the fridge?
8: Some of the chili sauces are really out there, because if you want special types of chili, there's heaps of different chilies. Some of the imported chili sauces are amazing. But some of the steak sauces you can buy are really good. And they all a few of them come from the showgrounds when there's a show on, but most of them come from Woolworths, Coles kind of thing.
0: Yes. And
8: yeah. We'd have HP. Got a barbecue.
1: Yeah.
8: Yeah. We've got a Worcestershire. We'd have, five different types of chili, and then there's Asian sauces, and then, things like soya sauce too. They're still sauces.
1: Oh, yes, yeah, absolutely agree.
0: Now, just a quick. Oh, sorry, I think Tom's gone. But no, I was just going to say for people as well. Tomato sauce, the staple favorite brand.
1: Oh, Rosella.
0: Heinz Rosella. Some of the other more weird and wonderful
1: Rosella
0: ones.
1: Rosella knows. Rosella cares.
0: Yep. Tom, what do you reckon? What's yours?
8: Well, probably Beerenberg from Adelaide.
0: Oh, yes.
1: Oh,
0: true.
8: Famous old company.
0: Yes.
8: Their ranges are amazing. So we would have three different bottles of their type of sauce. They're in Harndorf.
0: Yes.
8: And I'm not an ambassador for them or any on the
1: payroll. Not yet. You're not,
0: you will
1: Tommy.
0: Be. Just leave your address at the switchboard and you'll be getting cases of it tomorrow,
1: That's right. Good morning, Jen. Indira here. Horrified to hear about...
0: there we go.
1: To hear about Worcestershire sauce being used to consume on pies. It contains fermented anchovies, so why on earth would you put this in a pie, let alone anything? Leave it to the tomato sauce. See, this is the national debate now, isn't it?
0: Yes.
1: Tomato sauce versus barbecue
0: sauce.
1: Or Worcestershire sauce, or HP.
0: Yes.
1: I could go through life and never have tomato sauce again.
0: Yeah, on certain things. I mean, there's just certain flavours do well with the barbecue sauce, others with the tomato or the others. So I think, yeah, that's the joy of it. Spice is the variety of life or
1: and
0: something
1: the,
0: like that.
1: The Phantom writes, life condiment to be easy.
0: Life, yes.
1: Condiment to be easy. Favourite condiments, 133693. It is Australia Overnight.
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1: And the question being raised by a texter, should sauces be stored in the refrigerator?
0: I would have thought. And you probably take it out and for a little bit before you use it and let it come up to room temperature before you stick it on your food.
1: So many texts about Worcestershire sauce. A lot of people saying, why doesn't Richo just carry his own sauce, which is, I think, the comment
0: yes.
1: you made.
0: Yeah.
1: In my many years of working in the food industry as a rep, I never had an order of Worcestershire sauce. Get a life, Richo.
0: Oh, shame.
1: Funny. ending in 537. Craig, hello. Good morning.
28: Morning, Tony and Nathan.
0: Hey, Craig.
28: Last week, I think it was you were discussing the name of the first lady commercial airline pilot.
0: Yes, Deborah Laurie.
28: Okay, I don't know that name, but back in the 70s.
1: But in those days was known as?
0: Deborah Wardley.
1: Wardley, wasn't it?
0: Yes.
28: Okay, rightio. Back in the 70s, though, I used to fly with a crowd called Pegasus, Port Augusta Airlines.
0: Right.
28: And there was a lady pilot called Georgina.
0: Mm-hmm.
28: I didn't know whether that name meant anything to Nathan.
0: No, I think there were Well, there were certainly commercial pilots because Deborah worked as a flying instructor down at Moorabbin, but Deborah was the first airline pilot, so she was the first one to hop in the jets. But there were certainly commercial pilots in the female commercial pilots in the smaller companies, but not in the major airlines. She was the first.
28: Yeah, as I said, we used to fly from Adelaide to Port Augusta quite a bit. Yeah.
0: Okay. But yeah,
28: Another issue was the guy that filled in for Tony last week, and I did hear some negative comments about him, but I've only got one. When he read out the states that you were broadcasting to, never ever mentioned South Australia.
1: Yeah, isn't that interesting? Yeah.
0: Yes. You're well worth a mention, Craig.
1: More than well worth a mention. Craig, that's why I'm here, but thank you for that feedback. Alison, good morning to you.
2: Good morning. Now, I'm a Worcestershire sauce girl. Absolutely. And I put it on everything as well.
1: Yeah.
2: I put it on X, I put it on rice.
1: So you're with Richo?
2: Yeah, absolutely. And, Tony, you've got to have tomato sauce. Like, seriously, like on a pie, you put a little bit of Worcestershire.
1: It's so sweet, though.
2: I still like it. And HP, who hasn't had that? For goodness sake, people need to get a life. I tell you one that I don't think has been mentioned. What I really like is Cornwall's mint sauce.
0: Oh, yes, in that funny shaped bottle. Is that sort of that with a narrow top and a wide bottom? Is that Cornwall's or is that a different one?
2: Exactly right, yes. And I don't even have to consume it. I just take the lid off and I smell it and I can immediately smell my mum's lamb roast.
1: Yes, can't we all? Cornwall mint sauce.
0: So was it you that knocked back the date with Tom Cruise for the lamb roast?
2: Yes, it was.
0: Uh-huh. No. We found you after all these years.
1: What were you thinking?
0: Exactly.
1: Alison, good to talk. Thank you. Maggie, hello.
3: Oh, yeah. Hi there, Tony and Nathan.
0: Hello, Maggie.
3: Now, firstly, you read out one of my texts about Worcestershire sauce.
0: Yes.
3: And I referred to it as being my father, late father, would always refer to it as RN, and that's, I know that's how I always refer to it as RN.
0: From the Royal Navy.
3: Royal Navy. And he was on the corvettes, a part of the Navy in World War II. And, that was a real thing. I dare say to disguise a little bit of, I had a bit of flavour or whatever for very bland food rationings.
0: I'm sure. Well, you look at even further back before with all the sauces, but look at the spice trade. Back when it was worth more than gold, so all of the explorers went around looking for routes for to be able to get to places like India, where they would bring back spices to England.
3: What do you call it? The Southeast Asia. There was some sort of spice trade. I can't think what it was called now.
1: Dutch
3: East Indies.
0: Dutch East India Company and everything. Yeah, absolutely.
1: Curry?
0: Sorry, go, Maggie.
3: And before you go, too, I've got another topic to bring up, if I may. Now, last night I did watch a little bit of 60 Minutes and a little bit of Spotlight, and I think it was on 60 Minutes there was a story on the Hague Convention, which goes back somewhere around the mid-1900s, I think, and how outdated that is. Do you know much about that?
0: No, I didn't get to see it. Unfortunately, I was working.
1: No, we weren't. We didn't see it. What touched you around that, Maggie?
3: Well, it seems to me that in Australia, we are still signatories to that very outmoded piece of legislation. And that under that, there's been loopholes with women in Australia who've had their a child or children taken away to live overseas with their father, and perhaps not good circumstances, but some sort of out-of-date legal matter.
1: And this was all on which program was this?
3: I think that one was 60 Minutes.
1: I'll tell you what we might do, Maggie, because it's really difficult. We're hearing a second, third hand. Might have a look at it, and then we'll chat about it the next morning or so when I've had a really good look at it. But it sounds fascinating. Thank you for raising it on the program. Look at all these texts. The Royal Australian Gravy, we had condiments on everything.
4: Yes.
1: How is Solomon the Cockroach? Have we got Solomon the Cockroach? No, we don't. Okay. And lots of other texts coming in. Tony, last time Nathan offered some information regarding CT rhinoscopy, scan for the dog.
4: So that's just that taking a scan of the nasal area.
1: Mm-hmm.
4: And, their little dog had a mass in the nasal and a nasal blockage, waiting for the biopsy.
1: This is from David in Hawthorne.
4: Seen the email, age of 14, and cost and effectiveness of the chemo. Well, look, there's... You wait for the biopsy because it'll tell you how malignant or otherwise this tumour is. And I think, you just need to discuss with your vet. They'll give you the pros and the cons, the likely costs and the likely possible outcomes, whether you're talking about a cure or whether it's just going to be able to help reduce the size to keep your dog a bit more comfortable for a longer period of time. So you just need to have a chat with the vet, and they'll have all the information for you and look at the pros and cons of it all. Listen to all the options, and then hopefully you'll be able to kind of work it out as to what's the best way to go with your little friend.
1: Yeah, let us know, David. You understand it's when you go through that, even with a much-loved puppy at 14 years of age.
4: And was a rescue dog and sort of had a hard life initially, but obviously a much-loved dog now.
1: G'day, Tone, Nathan. Tone, I'm with you. Tomato sauce, wouldn't use it on anything. It ruins a meat pie, destroys hot chips, desecrates a sausage roll. Good for nothing is tomato sauce, says Kay.
4: There you go. Have an opinion.
1: Little
4: now,
1: harsh.
4: A friend,
1: what do you really think?
4: We've started something here because a friend of mine has just sent me a list of 5 condiments in an Aussie grandparent's pantry.
1: Oh, great. Can we do that straight after this on Australia Overnight?
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1: Alan in Greensboro, good morning.
14: Good morning, Nathan and Tony. How are you both?
1: We're well, thank you.
4: Yes, thank you for asking, Helen.
14: About the 100th time. Can I say I'm in my late 70s. I have Worcestershire sauce I've never had in my life. And a tomato sauce, lucky seven times. My mother worked for Rosella. And she used to tell me what went into the sauces that I think it would turn you off, what goes in it.
4: Yes, really?
14: Nobody looks at what... because it's all boiled, so nobody cares what's in the sauce. I was going to tell, I love fresh chilli or chilli flakes. We went on a many years ago, more than probably 20 years ago, we went on a cruise and I took fresh chilli with me because I love chilli on everything. And it was on the ship because I assumed that there wouldn't be, nobody has chili. And I assumed that there wasn't, but there was an Italian restaurant on the ship, so there was chili in the restaurant.
4: There you go.
14: I forgot all about my chili flakes. And we're coming back into Sydney and the little dogs were going all around my luggage and I'd forgot about the chili. And they're saying to me, have you got food? And I said, no, but I had the lollies. My husband was an insulin diabetic, but I had lollies, and I go, maybe it's the lollies. And they didn't look at my luggage, so I must have looked honest.
4: Yes.
14: And when I got home, I realised that I had the chili in my suitcase that I'd forgotten all about. But I was just going to say, really, it's only if it's in the food, if I go out to a restaurant and it's in the food, and I don't realise it, I would never. You spoil the flavour, especially tomato sauce, by putting it on anything. I don't know if that was the chef, because I haven't had it. But that was my contributor.
1: Oh, Helen, you wrapped it up beautifully for us too.
4: I can tell you a kind of a similar story. Many moons ago, a few families went travelling, and there were some parents that they were on a diet, and so what they had with them was some skim milk powder. And so they, after we left Asia and came back to Australia, it didn't even occur to them to perhaps it would be a better idea to leave
1: the skim milk powder over
4: there. Over there, because they returned and customs opened their bag and found this large bag
1: of
4: white powder.
1: Ow.
4: And needless to say, there was a lot of talking that had to be done. They thought they'd hit the jackpot.
25: It's skim milk powder.
4: Oh, yes, really?
1: Sure,
4: yes.
1: It is.
4: Yes.
1: No one's ever said that to us before.
4: No, that's right. That's a new one. So here we go. But I was just going to tell you before, Tony, there are five condiments in an Aussie grandparent's pantry.
1: Go.
4: Number one.
1: Yep.
4: The Clive of India curry powder.
1: Been around forever.
4: Number two, the Master Foods traditional tartare sauce.
1: Really, really lovely.
4: Mm.
1: Little sweet.
4: Little sweet for your taste.
1: Yeah.
4: Number three, the Holbrook's Worcester sauce.
1: Beautiful.
4: Number four, the Lee and Perrins sauce.
1: Beautiful.
4: And number five, the HP sauce.
1: Yeah, I've seen HP is somewhat underrated. Sausages with a bit of HP.
4: Oh, that was number four. Number five, and we've come up with it, the Cornwell's mint sauce.
1: Lovely. Oh, yeah, gorgeous. Mint sauce is fantastic.
4: Isn't it?
1: So the tomato sauce thing is, I'm going to say it, overrated.
4: I'm glad that there's locks on the doors at the front of 3AW. I think there's going to be a mass protest.
1: I know. I shouldn't really be here. Jenny at Wodonga, hello.
11: Oh, good morning.
1: Morning.
11: Toadie, isn't it?
1: That's Nathan.
4: Yes.
11: I'd have a question, a pet question for
1: please
11: Nathan.
1: Go.
4: Yes, please.
11: My chihuahua has a really bad cough.
4: Mm-hmm.
11: And I think that maybe she's developed the cough from clothing moth killer, that the cassettes that you hang in your wardrobe.
4: Yeah. Mothballs.
11: Yes.
4: Yep. How old is your little dog?
11: Around about 12 years.
4: Okay. Why I ask is because one of the things that will cause coughs in older dogs is if their heart isn't quite working as well as it might, and the blood's not getting around, and so we start to get a bit of fluid building up in the lungs, and that can cause a cough. Have you had your dog to the vet?
11: I have.
4: Did they not? Yeah. They would have listened with a stethoscope.
11: She's given me something. Mm-hmm. I'm trying to. I don't know what I've done with it. I just had it here.
4: Yep. Was it a heart medication? Do you know?
11: I think it was like she had a bit of congestion on her chest.
4: Yes.
11: And so she's given me something for that.
4: So maybe furosemide or Fludix, Fruzix. It's a diuretic to try and get rid of some of the fluid, perhaps?
11: Yes.
4: Okay, because that's what you would use in the early stages, because if you can just sort of, it's like, you know, if you've got a wet sponge and you give the sponge a squeeze out and it gets rid of the liquid, but what it doesn't do is it can't prevent it from coming back, because the underlying problem, it would appear, is maybe her heart isn't quite working as well. So if, despite the diuretics, that she's still coughing, I'd get her back to the vet and get them to check her out. There are plenty of good medications that can help the heart muscle contract more efficiently. I wouldn't think it's going to be the mothballs, but the fact that you've already got some diuretics that suggests that there's something going on, perhaps with her little ticker.
11: I can tell you what it is.
4: Yeah,
11: I found where it's doxycycline.
4: Oh, doxycycline. Okay, that's an antibiotic. That's a tetracycline antibiotic. So they must be thinking that there's an infection there, so that hence the antibiotic. Has it helped?
11: It helps for, it does help a bit for about 10 hours, but she had coughed the whole night until 5 o'clock in the morning, and I was able to get her in that day.
4: Yeah, good.
11: And that's about 2 weeks ago.
4: Okay. Well, look, I think the fact that the antibiotics haven't really done the trick and the course of it, you know, the whole idea is that it should get rid of the infection. So I'd be suspicious that there's something else going on, and I think you need to get her back, because it doesn't sound like it's an infection. And so they can have another look and have another listen to her chest and see whether or not she needs a different tack as far as trying to get rid of it. But if you're concerned about the mothballs, or if you're suspicious, just take them away for a while and just see if she improves. If she does, well, that's what it was. If she doesn't, then there's something else going on.
1: Tanya, good morning to you.
12: Oh, good morning. Sorry, I'm not sure what happened to the phone earlier. And I was wanting to ask Nathan, do you have a license for a rotor?
13: The fly rotor.
12: The fly rotor.
4: No, I'm not a helicopter pilot, no. I have only fixed wing. It is a separate license. It's a separate kind of training. It's a separate skill, very different skill. The controls are very different. We can, if we fly fixed wing, we can get a sort of shortcut, because the navigation side of it is much easier in a chopper, because if you don't know where you are, you just stop, which is not something you can do in a fixed wing. So, I never have. I thought about it at one point, but it's not cheap, and I thought, well, what am I spending all this money for? Because it's just something else to have to keep current. So no, I've never done it.
12: Oh, okay. Now, what was your question, William?
1: Oh, you sound disappointed.
0: Do I have an overall rating of the safety of a gyrocopter?
4: I say again, sorry.
0: Do I have an overall rating of the safety of a gyrocopter?
4: They're not my thing. Some of my colleagues, or one that I could flew with recently, he has such a creature. And a gyrocopter, it looks a bit like a helicopter, but the rotor on the top doesn't actually have a motor to it, and it's got an engine with a propeller, and it's the forward motion that makes the rotor spin. So you've got to keep the rotor spinning, otherwise you're only going in one direction, and, yeah, they're not my thing, I must say.
1: I hope that answers your question. You want the security of momentum.
4: I do indeed.
1: From Rolls-Royce engines.
4: That's bolted firmly to the rest of the airplane.
1: Nathan, 54, in cancer, passed heart attack. Did we do this one?
4: Not
1: from it. Okay.
4: Yes.
1: Heart attack, stroke, my beautiful pooch, anxiety pills can at times become distant.
4: Yes.
1: The vet knows my fight and says she's sensing my pain. I love her to death. Any advice, please? It scares me, says Jen.
4: Yeah, look, I think they are very intuitive, of course, our little friends. And if you're under the weather and not feeling so well, then they will go along with that. The fact that the vet's put your dog on anti-anxiety pills means that obviously it's severe enough that needs some help. But I think all you can do is just lots of TLC for both yourself and for your dog. And hopefully as you get through this fight and things settle back to normal, then you might be able to reduce the pills for your dog and things can go back to normal. But apart from the medication, and if it's working, then that's great. The distance might be the fact that just feeling a little bit out of it. A little bit drowsy or dopey with the medication, but generally it'll happen when you start on the meds and then they get used to them, and so they tend to come a bit more back to normal. But good luck for you, Jen, and I hope everything's well with you. And once things improve with you, then hopefully it'll be the same for your little dog.
1: And another Jenny writes, so Tony and Nathan, yes, just Googled you, and you're not a bad-looking rooster. Nice.
4: Thank you, Jen. I love you too.
1: There you go. Thanks.
4: And then she says yes through my there is a little rider on it that says, but so my friend Nourish, with whom I went through university, she knows him and says that he's number one.
1: Better with age.
4: So yeah. I'm number two.
1: There you go.
4: Well, have to live with that.
1: How can Nathan say he's never seen flying saucers when the plane's galley is rife with condiments?
4: Yes, during turbulence, some of the saucers have gone flying. Yes, okay.
1: Flying saucers.
4: Take your point.
1: Thank you,
4: Phantom.
1: Yeah, clever. wherever you are, right across Australia, 133693. A lot of people saying, if you're having tomato sauce, it's going to be homemade. Some of the mums and grandmothers over the years, Italian food.
4: Oh, yes.
1: Now you're talking.
4: Now, sauce. Yeah, when you make big vats of the stuff and bottle it. Oh, yeah, absolutely.
1: That's where your tomato sauce and your great flavour and a relish and chutneys, beautiful homemade chutneys, on a bread roll with cheese, a little bit of beautiful ham maybe, fresh bread roll. Oh, gorgeous.
4: Mm.
1: Thank you. Donnie, Adelaide, you're next. Come and join us wherever you are right around Australia for Australia Overnight.
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0: Yes.
1: There was a guy up, I was working on a construction job years ago, and a guy there was selling on the side some of this West US sauce. I said, I'll buy a bottle. You know, it was $5-7. Took it out, and I thought, this is magnificent. Anyway, I found the guy that used to make it was up near the other side of Ballarat somewhere. And I used to buy it off him by the 2-litre Coke bottle. It was a magnificent,
0: yeah.
1: And it was made with apples.
0: Oh, wow. Sounds absolutely divine.
2: It does.
0: Well done, Trev. Richo, as with all footballers, according to Phantom, this is really good. Write this one down. Richo, as with all footballers, who is a regular contributor to Jack Felgate's program on Wednesday night, Wednesday afternoons, I think, 3OW, loves Lee and Sharon Worcestershire sauce. Not Perrin.
2: Yes, Sharon. Yeah, indeed.
0: We've got to do this. Come back straight after this for Australia Overnight. Good morning to you.
3: 3AW Breakfast.
4: I was here to talk about words this morning on account of something that Scorcher said to me 5 years ago. He turned around and he swiveled in his chair and he said an orphaned negative is a word with a negative prefix or suffix that does not have a positive opposite. Disgruntled. You can be disgruntled, but you can't be gruntled.
5: One of them is nonchalant.
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5: One thing for certain is if you are chalant, there'd be a pill in that.
4: Oh my God, you know what the pill's called?
5: Nonchalant.
4: Yeah.
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0: Snooze, you lose. We'll see you next week, God willing, if it all goes to plan.
2: Yes.
0: Nathan Kosh, Jan, will come to you the other side of the news. Passing Parade with Johnny DeRemus. And plenty of time for your calls wherever you are right around Australia. 133-693. Nathan, thank you.
2: Thank you.
3: 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AW News.
8: Hello, I'm Sarah Wiedersehen. Voter backlash against the federal budget has seen One Nation leapfrog Labor as the most popular political party in Australia. The latest Redbridge poll published in the Australian Financial Review reveals One Nation's primary vote has risen by 4 percentage points to 31%. It marks the first time One Nation has been ahead of Labor, whose primary support has dropped to 28%. The coalition's primary support has also dropped to 20%. Former Liberal New South Wales Minister David Elliott has told Sky News it's a momentous result for Australian politics.
16: Not only are we a three-party state now, we're actually a three-party state with a party that has never governed ahead.
8: More than 200 people have been injured in clashes between football fans across France after Paris Saint-Germain won the Champions League final against Arsenal. Eight are said to be in a serious condition. The French Interior Minister says 780 people have been arrested over the violence, with more than 450 in custody. Australia, the United States and Great Britain have committed to developing new underwater drones as part of the AUKUS agreement. This initiative comes under Pillar 2 of the alliance, which focuses on creating advanced weapons systems. It's hoped the new technology will better protect undersea cables and engage in surveillance missions. Defence Minister Richard Marles says it will enhance the capability of all three nations.
20: This is the three countries putting real money behind a capability that we will put into the hands of the warfighter next year.
8: Thousands of homes in Western Australia are without power as a once-in-every-five-year storm lashes the state. Residents in the beachside suburb of Cottesloe in Perth have been told to take shelter after strong winds ripped a roof off a building. The Bureau of Meteorology is warning of widespread damaging westerly winds with gusts of up to 110 k's an hour. A study suggests millions of women living with breast cancer could safely avoid undergoing chemotherapy. Researchers have developed a DNA test which can distinguish between patients who are likely to benefit from chemo and those who aren't. Associate Professor Belinda Kiley says it's a real breakthrough.
21: So the big benefit of this is it's going to help us work out who really needs the chemotherapy, but importantly, who can be treated with hormone blocking therapy without chemotherapy.
8: And a significant amount of Russian timber is reportedly entering Australia via China. The Age reports the timber is being laundered through China and other countries in order to evade tariffs that were imposed after Russia's invasion of Ukraine.
3: Finance. It's all about stories, about connection, conversations and news you can trust. 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
8: And understrength Panthers have beaten the Warriors 20-18 in the NRL. Penrith were missing key players Nathan Cleary, Brian Toll and Isaiah Yeo, who were arrested after Origin. Coach Ivan Cleary says they will take a lot of confidence out of the game.
22: It's always going to be a hard contest tonight, but I just thought the way the boys prepared throughout the week and yeah, we just needed everyone to kind of put their best foot forward and perform well, and they all did.
8: Canberra beat North Queensland 26-12 and the Dragons got their first win of the season, beating the Broncos 30-26. The West Coast Eagles have beaten the Bombers to wrap up round 12 of the AFL. The GWS Giants smashed the Melbourne Demons 119-70. And there's been another upset at the French Open. Marta Kostyuk of Ukraine has defeated world number 3 Iga Swiatek to advance to her second career Grand Slam quarterfinal.
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30: Around the country, Canberra, a late shower or two, a top of 13 degrees. Melbourne, showers and windy, a high of 14. Sydney, sunny and 19 degrees. Brisbane, sunny, a top of 24 degrees. The showers easing in Perth, a top of 19 degrees. Adelaide, showers and windy, a high of 20 degrees. A shower or two in Hobart and a high of 13 degrees. Darwin, sunny and 32.
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0: Nice to have yours wherever you are. Come and have a bit of a play on this Monday morning edition of Australia Overnight. I'm Tony Mac. Anything you want to raise, you can also text the program if that's a little easier for you. 0477 693 693. For those in Perth, jump on board, 133 882. It's nice to have you. We know you're there, and we also understand, according to the latest information, Jay, which I have in front of me, which is now a couple of hours old, but you look at the severe warnings, places like Eucla, Lower West, South West, South Coastal, South East Coastal, Great Southern, Central Wheat Belt, parts of the Goldfields and Central West Districts. Damaging to destructive winds remain likely across the Southland Division well into Monday morning. If you're up and around in any of those areas, I'd love to hear from you. Just drop us a line either as a phone call, which is from where you are, 133 882, or a text 0477 693 693. Is the best way to do it. Lots of things about which we can chat as we go through. Johnny Doremus, not too far away. The first voice you hear when you ring through, Jay, working the other side of the glass, will pick up the phone and he will simply say,
32: "You're listening to..."
0: No, that's not how you answer. That's not how you answer the phone. You answer the phone. Hello, you're listening to Australia. No, you don't.
32: No, I don't talk like that.
0: Yeah, 3AW, hello.
32: Hello, how you going?
0: There you go. What do you want? What do you want to talk about? Weren't you on just 5 minutes ago? Jen, I hear you. Jen, good morning.
33: Good on you. Good morning. I'm disturbed to hear that storm's as far as you, Clark.
0: I know.
33: We're okay.
0: Yeah, it's, we understand. I only spoke to a daughter number one just prior to coming on air at midnight, which was just gone 10 her time, and she said, "Dad, it's really blowy."
33: Yeah, must be. All right, now, why did I ring? It wasn't about sources, but since, did you get my text before about trying a spicy red if you don't like tomato sauce?
0: It'll be in the mix. Sometimes what happens is when we get inundated with text, they then drop down. And so we get, you might get smashed with 50 texts all in, you know, 90 seconds and they drop all down. So forgive. I've got there. Yeah, it says, if you find tomato sauce too sweet, Tone, try fountain spicy red.
33: Yeah, that's the one. You found it.
0: I
33: rang because you said before the news something about an album that came out in the UK.
0: Yes, and you're thinking it was?
33: 70. Well, I'm reckoning maybe Sergeant Pepper's.
0: You'd be absolutely right, Jan. Gee, you are good. Sergeant Pepper's Lonely Hearts Club Band released on this day, 1967. Scary, really.
33: We hope you've enjoyed the show.
0: That's the one. It'll be 60 years next year, so 59 years to this day.
33: Yes.
0: Frightening.
33: When you started talking, I thought, he's going to talk about Let It Be, and then you gave the year, and I thought, it's not Let It Be. And you said something about it being controversial.
0: Well, it was because it was so different to anything else that we probably heard at that stage from the Beatles.
33: Oh, okay.
0: So it was a big, massive, stunning.
33: Maybe White Album.
0: Well, the White Album is still one of my favourites too, but it was because it
33: Number
0: was so
33: nine.
0: Massive. And when you look at all those people now on the front of that cover.
33: Fantastic.
0: Brilliant. And they're all gone.
33: Well, they're not all gone. Paul's still around.
0: Paul and Ringo.
33: And Ringo. Yeah, Paul Ringo.
0: Yeah.
33: But, that White Album, you love listening to Number Nine?
0: Number nine.
33: Oh, by the way, you were correct about the pronunciation of Worcester Shores.
0: Thank you.
33: You got it right.
0: At least I get one right.
33: Interesting night tonight.
0: Been fun. All those beautiful sauces and the idea of those homemade sauces.
33: That guy Don.
0: Yeah.
33: His sauce sounds fabulous. And using treacle instead of molasses, that's perfect.
0: Yep.
33: That would do the trick. My son makes all sorts of sauces and he experiments with all sorts of things. But there's another sauce, I don't know whether you mentioned it, but hoisin sauce. Have you ever tried that?
0: Is that a Vietnamese style?
33: It's Chinese.
0: Okay.
33: It looks like treacle. It looks like molasses. But it's a beautiful, slightly spicy, slightly sweet sauce. So if you're ever in a Chinese supermarket, have a look for hoisin, H-O-I-S-I-N.
0: Thank you. I will. Nathan, as he wandered out the door, not long before he wandered out the door, he reminded me and Jay, you know those tiny little things that you go when you go to a cafe or restaurant sometimes, little tiny little fish with black sauce in it. Little plasticky, and you take the little top off it and you put that on the food.
33: Yes, that's a Japanese soy sauce. Japanese soy sauce is much thinner than Chinese soy sauce.
0: So who invented those little fishy things? Who's making a lot of money out of those little things around the world?
33: The Japanese, but they've caused a dreadful ecological problem.
0: It would be massive,
33: because
0: I would imagine.
33: The little red lid and the little tiny fish, they go down the drains because people drop them on the ground after whatever they put it on. Mm. I mean, you see them in the car parks of shopping centres.
0: Everywhere.
33: And they get washed down the drains and then they end up in the ocean and they're part of that dreadful plastic, masses of plastic that we have in the environment. We love them. They're cute.
0: It is an issue. You're right, Jan. Thank you. Keep in touch. We'll talk shortly. Melbourne, 10 degrees on the way for 14. Perth, 14, nearly 15 degrees and a top of 20. Those showers should ease and the wind's easing ever so slightly later today, your time. And Adelaide, 12 degrees and showers, windy and a top of 20. Chris Brody, morning.
2: Morning, Tony Mac.
0: I did see a couple of your texts earlier too, by the way, Chris.
2: I got this. Someone tried to contact me on Friday and saying they're from the NDIS and they were going to call me within a couple of hours for a private number. So what I'd just done before was blocked any unknown or private numbers, and I'll ring the NDIS today and say it's legitimate because my details, like hundreds of thousands, were compromised during the Optus cyber hack about 4 years ago. But Now, I'm not a good deal of Optus. I said, look, I like the product otherwise. And so my internet for 75 gigs each month is $40 plus about 17 cents Visa fee, a debit Visa. So I don't pay like $50 or $69. Because if you go on the NBN, it's actually $69 at one stage. That extra $29 is for many years to come to retrieve the cost of the rollout of the NBN and the adjustments and maintenance and upgraded and all that. So you might as well just go on a key, like a key card show wireless internet, modem for wireless internet. And but last Friday, me and my worker went down to Oak Park McDonald's. I got with my senior's card a $4.60 cheeseburger, and then they throw in a free coffee as far as my time as well as senior's card. And then so I said, well, we've got enough time to take me to my community centre in Brunswick Street. Fitzroy, and I got there. And for, when I said to the staff, I've been going, there's some of the staff think I'm a new person. I've been going there nearly 31 years. And I said, I'll give me support worker to sign. They said, oh, Chris, she can't come. This is just not she's done enough wrong. It's what they call, I think it's public liability that they've got support workers providing support service for people in need. They can't have other support workers. It's got something to do with whether she's covered if there was some alleged incident and that probably would never happen. So she's covered by the community centre, her own insurance, or her own disability support service. You know, like, yeah, the sort of, what do they call it, red table or some issue, what they call it. But anyway, I was getting to the last 15 minutes of shift. I signed on the digital signature on her phone, you know, for a 2 hours, half-hour travel plus $1 per kilometre, hopefully by the end of the US. And then played pool there. Well, I did my weight in 8 games, and then sitting on the table, you know, quite a few people knew that I was in town. They all come and watch me play pool.
0: Oh, gosh. Did you enjoy it with an audience?
2: Oh, yeah, yeah. Well, we used to get all the Chinese and Vietnamese ladies and gentlemen, but they've been directed because they're 60-plus to go up to the other community centre road in near Gertrude Street. But they all come in, and they're amazed how my character and my etiquette and my art and my bridge, the way I hold it. But it's not all like a show pony and a flood. I just learned that from the early days of being 12 years old going into Walter Lindrum's Beard Hall.
0: You used to love Lindrum's.
2: And remember Collingwood Social Club? My sister Julie used to take me there and to get me signed in, but we needed a second signature. You couldn't just walk into the club on those really elite 12-foot by 6-foot tables to play snooker. We used to get the doorman, a bit like the Windsor, in top out of 9 tiles, or it might have been green or black, you know, and probably a gravat like Bruce Mansfield used to wear in those early days on the.
0: Yes.
2: Yeah, they'd really do.
0: So I've got to tell you. They were referred to, I think, as commissioners, those people at the front of those buildings and hotels.
2: And just on a slightly different subject about clothing. Mm. Tom was talking about the lady who had shamed herself and denigrated all women in life at Fleming Race Course. I thought it was the 1950s, but he thought it was 1960 or 70. It was actually Jean Shrimpton who wore the miniskirt.
0: Jeannie Shrimpton.
2: At the Fleming Melbourne Cup Carnival.
0: What did you say she denigrated women?
2: No, she denigrated herself because it's like Royal Ascot. All the women have got to wear dresses right down to the ankles. The men got to wear a top hat and 9 tails. You can't walk in with jeans and, you get arrested or something. But she was a trailblazer. She set the scene for women to feel pretty and sexy and not that it's not a come on. The way they want to dress and coordinate themselves, yeah, and as I say, it's not a come on. They just, all women are beautiful.
0: Yeah, I think that's pretty right. Well done, Chris. What happens when you send a lot of text? They come in the wrong order. So let me go back to this one. The court of law can often be very confusing and unfair. Judges need to comply with the written law and maybe up to interpretation at a time and out of date, too many loopholes, whatever any of that means. So you're biting the bullet off there, really. The assertion being that you don't think that they do comply with the law. Well, I'd love to see what the evidence is for that, the example of that. And you wonder at what times the conscience comes from barristers. Well, barristers are there to do their job, I suppose. Who knows whether or not conscience even plays a role. I suspect it probably doesn't. Is there in law, is there a role for conscience? whatever that is, 133693.
7: This is John Doremus with the passing parade of the story of an appalling blunder that changed the course of the First World War. I'll be back with the story after this message.
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7: By 1915, Germany was feeling the pinch of the Allied sea blockade. Up till that time, German submarines had gone easy on merchant ships. Abruptly, the policy changed. The German government declared the waters around the British Isles a war zone and gave notice that all ships in the area would be sunk without warning. On April 30th, 1916, the U-20, under the command of Captain Lieutenant Walter Schweiger, was dispatched with orders to patrol the southwest coast of Ireland and enforce the blockade. Almost simultaneously, the giant passenger liner Lusitania, prior to the Cunard fleet, left New York City for England. Many of the 1,900-odd passengers were Americans, secure in the knowledge of their country's neutrality. The Atlantic crossing was uneventful, and on May 6th, Lusitania made her landfall. Meantime, the U-20 had been having a ball. She had sunk two British steamers and a sailing ship within 48 hours. In the next 2 days, she sighted nothing, however. The alarm had gone out and ships were avoiding the area. Schweiger's fuel was running low and he had only two torpedoes left, obsolete bronze ones in which he had little faith. Moreover, a dense fog made cruising very dangerous. Schweiger elected to return to Wilhelmshaven, his home port. Barely had he given the order when the fog lifted to reveal a clear blue sky. "Take her up," he said to the first officer. "We'll run on the surface." And up she went. Suddenly on the skyline, Schweiger sighted what he later described as a forest of masts and stacks. At first he thought it was a number of ships, but as it approached, he saw it was a single giant steamer heading directly toward him. Before he could dive to periscope level, the steamer changed course and bore away. Schweiger summoned his pilot, an old merchant mariner, to identify her. Even as the old boy put his eye to the periscope, the steamer changed course again and rapidly came back into torpedo range. The temptation was too much for Schweiger, and without further consulting the pilot, he gave the order to fire one of the bronze torpedoes. It struck the ship on the starboard side, squarely between the third and fourth funnels. There was a muffled thud, followed by a second explosion. The Lusitania sank in a matter of minutes, taking 1,152 men, women, and children with her. When the news was announced, horror and anger swept the world, reaching a peak in America. President Wilson, who had done all in his power to keep the United States out of the war, found himself fighting a losing battle against public feeling. Schweiger's obsolete bronze torpedo had blasted the ground from under the isolationist's feet. After this, he was given command of the U-88, a larger, more modern submarine. After two successful voyages aboard her, he embarked on a third. When last heard of, the U-88 was in the North Channel between Scotland and Ireland. She was never sighted again. Captain Lieutenant Schweiger, the most hated man in the war, had joined his victims at the bottom of the sea. Our time is up till we meet again for another chapter in the passing parade. This is John Doremus. Thank you so much, and goodbye for now.
0: Johnny, come and join us the other side. 133693 continues Australia overnight.
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0: Jay and I get a S-load of email for the next day. 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And so if you have some thoughts, ideas for the program that you would like to contribute, you would always be made most welcome. 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This time of the morning, WA Day, that's why it's very, very quiet coming out of South Australia. They're all snoozing because there's a holiday there today, Monday, first day of June, or as I like to say, the first day of the Festival of Tony. What could possibly go wrong? Started around about 10, 12 years ago. And is slowly getting legs. No, it's not. Nobody cares. But I call it the Festival of Tony, and people ring throughout the next month, and they will say, oh, just how's the Festival of Tony going? Really well, thanks. It's just a bit of fun. But you have to, your name has to be Tony. It's one of the rules. It's me. Just don't tell my mother that I now call myself Tony. Lots of birthdays today. In particular, a song that went straight to number one and sat there for a long period of time. About 6 weeks at number one in Australia. And people go, oh, really? But it was a monster hit. Laura, good morning.
17: Oh, hello, Tony. Well, I just certainly have to agree with that texter who said that the judges do not apply the laws justly and fairly. For instance, in my case, when this matter went to the bankruptcy court, I owed, apparently, rightly or wrongly, I'm not too sure, and I should have had an audit done. They said I owed $24,000.
0: To whom?
17: And I said... this was from the owner's corporation fees and levies and legal fees, what have you. Yeah. And I owed $24,000. And I said, look, I've got a check here for $6,000. And I'll pay another $6,000 in a fortnight. So that would reduce it down to $12,000. But at the time of the hearing of this bankruptcy matter, my request to pay off this amount by instalments was put to one individual only, a committee member,
33: and an arch enemy at that. And on that basis of his, on the basis of his refusal to allow me to pay off the amount owing by instalments, I was made bankrupt. Now, in anybody's language, this is not following due proper process. This should have gone to a ballot of all the unit owners, encompassing 18 units, including myself.
0: Mm-hmm.
33: But it hadn't. It was just put, my request was through the lawyer, through the owner's corporation lawyer, was put to one individual arch enemy, an absolute villain who's got a vendetta against me, I believe, and on his refusal to allow me.
0: So when you can I just pick up one little point there? When you say you believe, you believe there was a vendetta.
33: Oh, well, I believe so. This man has got it in for me. Absolutely. No question about it.
0: It felt like
33: he wants to destroy me financially, emotionally, any which way. Anyway, I've been trying to get a lawyer. Nobody wants to touch this. I finally got a lawyer who allowed me to pay off the amount her cost by instalments. And then months down the track, she said, no, I did not say that, but I've got it recorded. I tell everybody, I implore everybody.
0: What do you mean recorded? Did you have it in writing?
33: Yes. No, audio recorded. I've got it audio recorded. You said, yes, that'll be fine. You can pay off my cost by instalments. That's why I effectively appointed her.
0: Was there not a written agreement?
33: Well, no, but it was verbal. I've got it recorded on audio. Yeah. And then she turns around, no, I did not allow that at all. I think it's just trying to inveigle people to come in for an appointment to get the money, you know, for the initial appointment. I could pay that.
0: Mm.
33: It was only $200. And then she turned around and said, no, what I meant by instalments is you pay the costs as I do the work. But how is that
0: as ordered by the court, or you volunteered?
33: No. This I appointed her off my own bat.
0: No, but who?
33: The lawyer's cost.
0: Yeah, but
33: yeah. Who made the order?
0: Who made the order and agreed that you could pay that off?
33: Well, this was nothing to do with the court. This was independent of the court. I just sought a lawyer of my own volition.
0: And
33: anyway,
0: and that was signed off.
33: Well, yes. Well, effectively, the only reason I appointed this lawyer to help me with this bankruptcy, overturn this bankruptcy order, was because she agreed that I could pay off her cost by instalments.
0: Mm.
33: Right? But then later on down the track, I didn't hear from her. She wasn't attending the hearings. And she said, oh, well, I'm not a very good fit for your matter. And I did not agree you could pay off. So she passed me on to her associate. And he said, oh, well, you can pay me an easy $5,000 up front. An easy $5,000. But I explained, by virtue of being made bankrupt, you cannot get a loan from anywhere. You cannot. I've tried various places, but no, I don't even qualify for the government home loan equity scheme. Mm. I've got full equity in my home. Right? No. To get a loan, no.
0: Yeah, Laura, I can understand it is, you know, without having all the details, I can only understand how distressing it is to be in that situation. I'm disappointed to hear that it's unsatisfactory response that you've had from your legal people. You would hope that they would be able to guide you perhaps more effectively than it seems, based on what you're saying, that they have. Find that a little surprising. But then I've learned over the years too that there's always two to three sides of the story. Laura, thank you. Keep in touch. The song, the hit that was a monster hit in Australia, goes back, I think the year was round about early part of the 80s, and it was a monster song. We used to play it and play it and play it and play it on air. What's that song? We'll find out the other side of this.
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0: Pinch Punch. First day of the month if you're having a birthday today. It is the Festival of Tony. Officially, Marilyn Monroe was born on this day, 1926. She died in 62. She was only 36 when she died. Andy Griffith. People would love Andy Griffith. All those years ago, a young Ron Howard playing the son Opie, Don Knotts in the TV program, which was the Andy Griffiths program. He passed away in 2012, but he was born on this day in 1926. And the wonderful Charlene. Now, Charlene, Los Angeles, born 1950. She's 76 today. Happy birthday, Charlene. Yeah.

places as we'd like them to be. But you know what truth is? It's that little baby you're holding, and it's that man you fought with this morning, the same one you're going to make love with tonight.

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1: We all love this story. Users of Ozempic are reporting alarming cases of Ozempic ear, describing popping and crackling noises, and even hearing the sounds of their own organs after dramatic weight loss. 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
12: Jay, did I mention to you I won the lotto last Thursday night? I won the lotto. Really? Did you have a little ticket? Did you have a little? Because it was 60 million up for grabs.
13: That's right, I did. And you got it.
12: I won. $14.
13: Oh, well done.
12: I tell you.
13: Congratulations. To you.
12: Went out and I did cartwheels down Collins Street with excitement.
13: Oh, that was you.
12: It was me. It was me. We will have a look at the papers, the other side of the news. Plenty of time for your calls as well. 133-693. Many things about which you would like to comment, including what is the politician feel, look like, sound like today?
0: News is next. When you're ready to sell your home, call Ian Reed Vendor Advocates first. 3AW News.
14: Hello, I'm Sarah Wiedersehen. One Nation has surged past Labor to become Australia's most popular political party. The latest Redbridge poll in the Australian Financial Review reveals primary support for One Nation has jumped to 31% since the budget. Labor's primary vote has fallen to 28%. A record 63% of poll responders believe the country is heading in the wrong direction. One Nation leader Pauline Hanson has told Sky News people are fed up and want change.
15: It's not just about coalition, it's about Labor, it's about the Greens, it's about everyone. They are hurting so much. They want truth, honesty, they want clear policies. And if you think I haven't got policies, go and look at my website.
14: Hundreds of people in France have been arrested and dozens of police injured in rioting that erupted following a dramatic Champions League final. The violence took place in about 15 cities, with footage showing flares being set off and electric bikes burning on roads. The French Interior Minister has described the violence as absolutely unacceptable. He says more than 400 people have been detained. Tens of thousands of homes across WA have been left without power after destructive winds tore across the state's southwest. A once-in-every-five-year storm has brought down trees, torn roofs off homes and caused flooding. A man and a woman in their 70s were lucky to escape injury after a tree crashed onto their car while driving on a highway in the wild weather. Defence Minister Richard Marle says taxpayers will save money by ditching a plan to acquire a new and upgraded nuclear-powered submarine from the United States. It's been announced the last three Virginia-class subs Australia plans to buy from the US will now be second-hand rather than a new boat as originally planned. Experts have warned Australia will receive a less capable vessel with a shorter lifespan. But Mr. Miles has defended the change, saying it reduces the complexity of the program.
11: In the context of a very complicated endeavour, we need to place a premium on simplicity.
14: Thousands of Australian home builders could be inadvertently aiding Vladimir Putin's war on Ukraine through buying imported Russian timber. The Age reports significant amounts of Russian timber is entering Australia after being laundered through China and other countries in order to evade tariffs. The tariffs were imposed by the federal government after Russia's invasion of Ukraine. And an Australian cave diver remains in Laos as rescuers continue to search for two men fit stuck in a flooded cave. Four men have been safely rescued after spending 10 days trapped in the cave.
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14: Third seed Iga Swiatek has been beaten in the fourth round of the French Open. Craig Gabriel is there.
17: The stunning upsets keep coming at Roland Garros, and now the four-time champion Iga Swiatek is packing her bags because Marta Kostyuk has beaten Swiatek 7-5, 6-1 to reach the quarters. But maybe it shouldn't be seen as such a huge surprise. Kostyuk is no slouch. She's the 15th seed, but this is where it's even more telling. She's the only woman this season to be undefeated on red clay. After this win, she's 16-0. It's her second time in the quarters of a major. The last was at the 24 Australian Open. Craig Gabriel, Paris.
14: In the NRL, the Panthers have beaten the Warriors 20-18 in a top-of-the-table clash in Sydney. The Dragons won their first game of the season, beating the Broncos. The Raiders down the Cowboys. In the AFL, West Coast has beaten Essendon. The Giants beat Melbourne.
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14: Around the country, Canberra, a late shower or two, a top of 13 degrees. Melbourne, showers and windy, a high of 14. Sydney, sunny and 19 degrees. Brisbane, sunny, a top of 24 degrees. The showers easing in Perth, a top of 19 degrees. Adelaide, showers and windy, a high of 20 degrees. A shower or two in Hobart and a high of 13 degrees. Darwin, sunny and 32.
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12: There we go. This is where we look at the papers and we take your calls. Plenty of room on the board if you would like to come and add value. It's about value adding. This is the hour where we value add, Jay. 133693 or not. I wasn't expecting that song, says Claire. It was a major, major hit. The one we played prior to the serial. Charlene. Hello, Charlene is 76. What's your name? Charlene is 76. The US singer. It was her only hit. But it was number one in Australia early part of the 80s, about 82, I think. And we played it over and over and over and over. And it featured, I think, Countdown from time to time. And we played over and over and over. I've been to paradise and I've never been to me. And then you just want to take yourself outside. You know what I'm saying? Just
13: sorry, it's a bit of a creepy song.
12: It's a little creepy.
13: Yeah. You have a fight in the morning, but he's going to be the...
12: But he'll be there back there that afternoon. It was creepy, but it was number one.
13: It was nice. Yeah, nice song.
12: And it was on what label?
13: IMG?
12: No.
13: MG?
12: I'm going to say Motown.
13: Yes.
12: Motown Records.
13: Big back in those times.
12: I think so. Lots of things in the news. Front page of the Australian People. You'll love this. One Nation leader, Pauline Hanson, has come under fire over her parliamentary attendance after declaring she had the ability to be Prime Minister and was unafraid to oppose a real increase to the minimum wage. With the Queenslander being absent, have a listen, this is the bit that probably is featured, really, being absent from 88% of Senate estimate hearing days over the past decade. Ah, no go. After she skipped Canberra last week to prioritise meeting voters in regional Queensland, which included spending her birthday with the billionaire Clive Palmer, parliamentary library analysis shows Senator Hanson attended at least one Senate estimates hearing on just 28 days out of the 239 days they were held since she returned to Parliament in 2016. Senator Hanson told The Australian she did not want to attend regular Senate estimates because, quote, bureaucrats do not answer the questions, labelling Coalition and Labor MPs bastards. She said they're bastards for criticising the attendance record. These bastards, they're all worried about, is trying to kick me in the guts to make out that I'm not doing anything, she said. Then on Sky News, Senator Hanson said that she had the capacity to become Prime Minister. 133693, there's more in that in the Herald Sun as well. The one that really sort of took my eye is whether or not you and I will ever go back to the Middle East in the short to medium term. And if we do, will our insurance be covered? The travel industry has doubled down on the call for the federal government to downgrade warnings that may leave European holidaymakers uninsured. footing the bill for a twisted ankle or appendicitis, if you like, in the Middle Eastern transit hubs. The Smart Travellers Level 4 Do Not Travel warnings threaten to expose Australians passing through airports like Abu Dhabi, and others. He said most people did not realise their coverage could be suspended as soon as they crossed into that airspace of a country subject to a do not travel edict, including the UAE, Qatar, Bahrain and Iran. Some of the stories that you'll hear about later on today, no doubt. Marky Stall, morning.
1: Looks like she could
12: well be our new Prime Minister sooner rather than later.
1: Yeah, tell someone that cares.
12: Oh, you don't care? You're not interested in the politics of Australia?
1: I'm more worried about going to the used submarine lot. Oh, yeah, we'll have that one.
12: Buying secondhand?
1: Yeah, we'll go to you. I'd love to see the used submarine salesman. Oh, yeah, it's got all everything you need, mate. Job's cool.
12: Yep.
1: But mind you, it's got a few dings and bangs on it. It's only done 3,000 sea hours. What next? You know, hang on, would it come with a warranty?
12: Yeah.
1: That's right. Uranium rod?
12: It's got 5-year warranty.
1: Oh.
12: I don't know.
1: Hey, does it have a call out service as well?
12: Maybe. Maybe.
1: Mate, it's an absolute joke. It's a joke like, we're going to build all these prefab homes. What are they going to do? Go to IKEA and get a flat pack for them?
12: So what?
1: And where are they going to put them?
12: What you and I fail to completely comprehend, I think, or certainly let's talk about me. I like to talk about me from time to time.
1: Oh, you like talking about yourself all the time.
12: I'm not even sure, Mark. Why do we need, in the current cycle of, dare I say it, war, is submarine going to be so important to us?
1: Yeah, but it's the way they've done it. It's just the way
12: Put that aside for a moment. With Australia's coastal line, are we going to be protected sufficiently by having 3-4 submarine?
1: That.
12: Exactly. So what's the point? Because I don't know that in the real world, any conflict, God forbid, will have anything to do with ammunition, really. Somewhere will flick a switch and we're all Kangaroo Edward.
1: Yeah, I know that. It's going to be, they're going to make, sad to say it, but they're going to make long-range missiles where you just push a button, Carl.
12: Exactly right. So how do we better, if it is the preferred option, how do we better protect ourselves from that situation? Is a sub going to do that? 3 subs going to do that?
1: No, but...
12: Air supply going to do that. Boots on the ground going to do that.
1: Hopefully
12: and maybe, for the most part, really doesn't... It's hardly emphatic, is it?
1: Oh, look, don't worry. It's going to be so interesting. Well, we've just had the brides come back from where Iran or Iraq they were. How do they know they're not feeding information?
12: Mate, don't worry about them. They are the least. They are the least of our issues
1: at the moment. Yep.
12: Least of our concerns.
1: They can sit in a motel and eat pizzas.
12: Of course.
1: While a lot of people are starving.
12: You've got to eat the pizza.
1: They just come home to get on the gravy train like Canberra has.
12: Well, you've got to feed them. The children have got to be fed.
1: Remember one thing, Macca. There was no support. Oh, but hang on. We gave them passports. We issued passports. Mm-hmm. Oh, hang on. We're not giving them any financial support. Oh, well, how do they get the hotel room, motel room? How do I get the pay, or did they just give him an unlimited credit card as well?
12: If you were running, what would you have done?
1: Stay where you are. He wanted to go there.
12: But they're Australian.
1: Well, why was one of the fathers of the brides stay over there with her? I don't want you.
12: I have no idea. I can't answer that. So, somebody...
1: It was in every newspaper about 2 months,
12: I'm not disputing that, but so what, I guess, is the answer. I mean, if they're Australian, my understanding is under Australian law, rightly or wrongly, and I know people get cross about it, and I'm uncomfortable with it too, but under Australian law, they're entitled to come back. Clearly, because that's exactly what's happened. We'll see what others have to say about it. Thank you for that. 133693. Tony Mac, we do not need submarines. What a waste of our money, says Greg. AUKUS was started by Scotty Morrison. Chris Abroady says, my mum lets me stay up late to watch Count Dracula. Thank you, Chris. And I so wasn't expecting that song, says Claire. Not happy, Jan. Julian, Roman, we'll come to you straight after this. Anything you'd like to comment on, feel free. 133693. For those of you who haven't spoken for a period of time, love to hear from you. Come and join the conversation. For PR listeners, that is our great friends in Perth, 133-882.
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12: Jump on board, come and have your say. Anything you want to raise in this hour, part of Australia Overnight. 3AW Brekkie getting underway just after 5:30. Ross and Russ will be in the chair. Tom Elliott, of course, for a big Monday morning. So much to talk about from 8:30 this morning. One of the things, if you're just waking up and you're about to jump on the train, or not long to jump onto the train and public transport, you've got to pay half price though. But as of today, you will need your Mikey card. 133693. Roman, say hi. Good morning.
0: Good morning again. I'm sorry I've been absent. I had to see the end of the IPL final was just on.
12: Yeah, how did it go?
0: RCB beat the Titans.
12: Wow.
0: You knew that two in a row for them. You knew that they were going to win with 5 minutes to go because the bowler went down like he was shot. I always used to... You knew in the when you were playing footy in the last quarter, the ball comes down to you and your opponent and go footy. The ball hits the ground and 2 seconds later, your opponent hits the ground and you've got that dreaded disease called loser's limp.
12: Loser's limp.
0: Loser's limp. You can see it all the time.
12: Yeah.
0: Watch the game, you can tell when you've got your opponent beaten, he'll go down.
12: Yeah, I felt the same way yesterday with the Melbourne Football Club at Alice Springs.
0: Yeah, it's a bit like that.
12: It was a little bit like that. Not all of the time, but some of the time I'm thinking it just, something just wasn't quite right.
0: Thank you, sir.
12: Good to talk to you, Roman.
0: I'll leave you in peace.
12: You're a good man, Roman. Thank you. Ian Armidale. Hello, Julian.
6: Good morning, sir. Remember Rodgers and Hammerstein's wonderful film version of Carousel, starring, what's his name? Gordon McRae and Shirley Jones, still alive. June is busting out all over. That was one of the big numbers.
12: Yeah, massive hit, wasn't it? June is busting out all over.
6: Sung by Gordon Boyd and Susan Swinford in the Australian production at the Princess Theatre in 1964. And, of course, remember some of the most famous tunes, June Allison.
12: Oh, June Allison was divine. She was in Lost in Space. She was the mum in Lost in Space, wasn't she?
6: June Whitfield.
12: Just have a look at that. Who was the mum in Lost in Space, Jay? Was that June, or am I getting mixed up? She was also Lassie's mum. June, mum in Lost in Space. We'll just double check that. I'm sure. Yeah. I hope I'm right. And it was played by?
6: I can remember.
12: Doesn't say who was played by. All the information. June Lockhart. June Lockhart. So I got the wrong June. June Lockhart was the original TV series. June Lockhart.
6: June Bronhill. Oh, there's a June Salter. Many, many famous tunes.
12: Many famous tunes on this day, the first day of June.
6: That's right. And remember the old Tommy Hannon and Murphy on the 3AW? We had three girls, April, May and June.
12: We did. Yes, we did. Yeah. So that you talked about Gordon Boyd. What was the name of the show that he... Which one?
6: Showcase, BP Showcase.
12: It was Showcase, wasn't it? Now, that was on 10 or 9?
6: I can't remember. Now, there is a town in New South Wales called Junee.
12: I wonder
6: how it got its name. It's on its way to past Wagga Wagga. I've been through Junee. There's a historic old station there.
12: Junee.
6: That's right, Junie. Mm. It's a film with Liza Minnelli. I think it was called I Love You Something, Junie Moon. Do you know anything about that film?
12: No, I don't, but I'm still thinking about the idea of June busting out all over.
6: That's right, maybe you can play that. Now, I'd like to go back. If you have got Jan coming on, haven't you?
12: No.
6: Jan's coming on after me?
12: No.
6: Because I'd like to ask whether I heard her talking on another station a day about on Saturday morning overnight about magpies. Gee, I don't like those birds. Oh, we wouldn't like it after what had happened to me. I was in trauma.
12: Oh, what happened?
6: And the damn thing got my head. Oh, did it hurt?
12: And so they swooped you, or a magpie swooped you?
6: Yes, and it's the second time, another time in country Victoria. I managed to get the shooter away. Oh, did it hurt when that thing came out of the nowhere.
12: So in those days, were you wearing a school cap?
6: No, I wasn't. Mm. The second time I could see the thing coming for me, I had my newspaper aimed. It went away, got rid of it. It was in Caston some years ago, but I tell you what, if you've ever been bitten by that magpie swooping, you'd hate these birds, right?
12: Yeah, well, see, I've been lucky. Having said that, daughter number two, when she was little, was terrified of them because one swooped her. We often talk about the magpies. I've fallen in love with magpies in the last 3 or 4 years. They just bring so much joy when they do come in and they wander around and they're on time. They get there 4:30, 5 o'clock in the afternoon and they're just looking for a little bit of attention. Nathan Kosh then sort of taught me about what to feed them, how long to feed them and how much to feed them. So I learned a lot about spending a bit of time with the magpies. So I'm not frightened, but I get it. There are people who are definitely terrified of the magpie. Shane, good morning.
7: Yeah, good day, Tony. You're sounding well, mate.
12: What's happening in your world down there on the beautiful coast near Rye?
7: Good on you standing up for the magpies, mate.
12: I like the maggies.
7: No, fair enough, too. And the natural environment, as you'd know, being an old codger like me, the natural environment, yeah, Tony, people seem to be ignoring for many decades now within this foreign-controlled corporate system we seem to be in that seems to be the last of their priorities, mate, the natural environment.
12: Well, I would have thought there's a pretty pretty strong movement against, you know, to supporting the environment.
7: If you could get a satellite, Tony, and look at a picture of, say, the 1950s in this country, especially Victoria, you'll see all these incredible forests, old growth forests. There's you probably wouldn't know about a forest called the Gulangook Forest, would you?
12: Which is where?
7: Well, it's an old growth forest that was when Tasmania was actually attached to Australia. That's how old it is. But you won't see it much now, Tony, because it's been gutted for decades now by certain sort of companies that seem to latch onto this country and get rid of the natural environment for profit. The Gulangook Rainforest up in the New South Wales, Victorian border areas, and like most of our major beautiful forest areas, they don't seem to be well managed for the last couple of decades, Tony.
12: Okay. So
7: For the magpies, that is. You know, the magpies and the other birds need to sort of nest in those sorts of areas, I'd say.
12: Is it not about trying to get that balance? Isn't that the ongoing pursuit, ongoing challenge, I guess, to get the balance right?
7: Well, I can just see our Prime Minister, our new Prime Minister, envisaging a positive outlook, Tony. We can see our great new Prime Minister, Pauline Hanson, flying over the devastated areas that they've devastated for decades now, chopping all the... I went down to these tree protesting sites for many years, Tony, from my observation. I wasn't really involved. I was just a witness to the destruction of them many years ago, but generally within, you know, the overall environmental consideration of this social system, I think it's been waning for decades, Tony. You know, what we've got now is a shell of a natural environment that we had probably only 60 years ago, Tony. That's the reality. That's the reality check. You know, both ecologically in Port Phillip Bay to the land, tree areas and the general areas of the native animals and the fauna used to, the flora used to be abundant, Tony. Seemingly a pretty empty now. If you really look on the side of the road, you don't see many dead animals, do you?
12: Well, depends on where you go. I've travelled right through the centre of Australia, and you do, sadly, you see quite a few animals that are no longer with us on the sides of the road. So depends on where you go. Far north Western Australia, sadly, there's a bit of that.
7: Interesting. When I talk to a lot of the new Australians that are flooding into the country over the last couple of years now.
12: You mean migrants that come into Australia?
7: Yes, yeah. The new Australians,
12: yeah.
7: The ones who come from wherever and then they come to this country and now they're Australian.
12: Mm-hmm.
7: Isn't that how it works?
12: Yeah, pretty much.
7: yeah, as long as they sign the dotted line and, you know, they pay their bills and do what, you know, the laws
12: and,
7: say.
12: And most do.
7: The sad part about it is on observation, Tony, and asking many thousands over the years, they don't seem to be told by our governance about the important areas of our natural environment that really needs to be looked after. That is just totally ignored. There's no sort of thing like, you know, when you go, oh, I'm going to be in Australia now, and you go to the... Do they have citizens things anymore, Tony, or you just get... you know, just a tick and you're an Australian.
12: No, I don't think so. No, I think citizenship's still a very important aspect, is it not, of arriving and living in Australia.
7: Do you reckon there's anything in that ceremony that you're being told, well, we've got, you know, we've got an incredibly important natural environment that needs to, as a priority, I'd say, Tony, for future generations to be looked after. Do you think there's any sort of discussion about that or maybe any...
12: Well, it's a very good question. Having attended lots of those events on Australia Day in particular in Ballarat and certainly in Western Australia with the Lord Mayor, where you... the idea of having everybody go through and being asked a question about what they think about agriculture and how that's happening in New South Wales or, for that matter, in Queensland for somebody in WA, it's pretty hard, you know, to be across all those different aspects, isn't it, for anybody?
7: Well, considering one of our supposedly major parties, the Greens Party, which I'm always wondering, is that just the colour green or they've got some sort of perception that they've got some sort of consideration for the natural environment? I've always been confused about that because they don't seem to be doing anything that I see that's relevant to maintaining the declining, you know, ecological system we're in right now, because it is declining, Tony.
12: Shane, you have a really dim view and outlook on the possibility for the world, though, which has got to be bothersome, I would have thought. But, mate, it's always good to chew the fat with you. I appreciate your calls when you call in, 133-693. A text ending here says, you know, we are pretty much all immigrants. It's a good point. I love the Magpies is another one. 590 says, I love the Magpies. Well, so do I. Tony Mac, where have the sparrows gone? Not around home, not around Flinders Street Station, never around anymore. Yeah, those. What happened to the sparrows? I asked somebody that recently. My friend Robin, I said, what happened to sparrows? You don't see them anywhere near as much as we used to as kids. There were sparrows everywhere around Melbourne. Whatever happened to the sparrows? What a great question. That's from Pat. Good on you, Pat. Justine, we'll come to you. Sam in Thomastown, wherever you are, right around Australia, come and join us. 133-693. I'm Tony Mack. Australia Overnight.
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12: Look at all the textures. Some of you are really cruel about sparrows. Oh, that's a little why are people so unkind? Justine, we'll come to you very shortly. The one of the stories in the Herald's Sun this morning is a curious one on the basis that I don't quite understand. I'd be fascinated for those that work in lawyers that work in family law, where former neighbours star Holly Valance wants to keep her $16 million mansion in her divorce from billionaire Nick Candy. Full stop. 43-year-old mother of two young daughters has found love again with bodyguard Grant Gale, 34, and recently met his mum in Wales, according to the story. Her ex-husband, reform UK treasurer Candy. This is, I think his name is John Candy. No, it wouldn't be John Candy. Nick Candy, I beg your pardon, thank you, who confirmed the end of their 13-year marriage last year, was reported to have sold his mansion in Chelsea for $515 million. It is understood that Valance, who signed a prenuptial agreement ahead of their 2012 wedding, is keen on keeping their family country getaway in England's Cotswolds. Point of that story is, in this day and age, given the amount of money involved, is it tricky to navigate the situation in which they are now in, or not them necessarily, but anybody in a similar situation, out of the idea of the signing of that agreement? Prenup, does it stand years later? In Australia, 133693. Anybody who works in that particular area, it'd be interesting to find out the heartache. Just when there's a lot of money involved, obviously. Justine, morning.
19: Good morning, Tony. Magpies, my friends that had the farm in Mount Gambier that I went to for, I don't know, 30 years, they moved from the farm into town, and probably the last 6 years, magpies would come to the back door and we would go over there regularly, and they were just so beautiful. Norman is his name. And they're beautiful. I see them all the time in queue.
12: They're beautiful. Yeah, I agree with you. They're fantastic. Now, I know people are frightened of them. People are sort of cautious around them. I've never had an issue. In fact, I've embraced them and love them. Love, love, love, love. They're gorgeous.
19: I actually talk. I talk magpie language.
12: Mm.
19: But I'm seriously, I've never had a problem. No, they've never turned on me. And I, like, there was about seven of them yesterday when I was out walking or having a chat, and there was a little baby in, like, the near a drain.
12: I agree with
19: you. And I was quite close to it. Only the other reason I rang in to tell, I thought of Jan when I was at church yesterday. Remember last week? And I said Jan could be my guest at my church.
12: Yeah, I bet, yeah.
19: And we had beautiful singing yesterday, and we had a very special guest, but I won't say who it was.
12: Did you say a few Hail Marys for us?
19: Not for you, Tony. You're all right. Hail Marys.
12: No, you always need a couple up your sleeve, Justine.
19: Oh, I did think of Jan, though. I thought she would have loved the singing. I don't know if she's into singing, but the singing was beautiful yesterday. Right. Next Sunday, I'll light a candle for you, Tony. How about that?
12: Please do. That's always helpful. Candles are good. And a couple of Hail Marys always help as well. Combination of both. Fantastic. Sammy Thomastown, good morning.
1: Good morning, Tony. You have to get Sister Margaret Mead on the line, mate, to help you out.
12: You remember that song? She did Our Father, I think, didn't she?
1: Our Father who art in heaven, hallowed be thy name.
12: That was a monster hit. That was a monster hit song.
1: Unbelievable.
12: Sister Janet Mead.
1: Did she go in the one-hit wonders catalogue there, Tony, or what?
12: Should, I would imagine.

0: imagine she would have.
1: Right. You know how you were talking about the magpies? I got swooped once in the Fitzroy Gardens, right, when I had a baseball cap on.
0: How old were you?
1: The claws still... No, I was grown up. Yeah, I was grown up. I wasn't young, no. And it's still embedded, and I was sort of a bit receding, so it hurt a bit more, you know. And but I was telling Vasily on the gardening show with Darren James one morning that where we live here in Thomastown, we've got a tree-lined street of olive trees, right?
0: Mm-hmm.
1: And there's an order of merit in which they eat, right? Because the galahs, the cockatoo, the white cockatoos come first, and they pick all the branches off and they just leave a tail of destruction. And then followed by the magpies and crows, they jockey for second position. It's like a footy game, isn't it, you know?
0: Yeah.
1: And then the galahs and the rosellas at the end, and the pigeons are a dumb bird anyway, and they just come last and feed a bit off. But you know,
0: what about the kookaburra?
1: No, we don't see any up here, mate.
0: No.
1: We don't see any.
0: It's interesting.
1: No,
0: some places you see, I'd be fascinated to find out from people right around Australia as we're going to air now, do you have kookaburras? Do you see on a regular basis, wherever you are, give us a call, 133693, do you still see kookaburras?
1: No, it's what's his name. I even go to the local park and just for a walk, and I would have seen gardens and nothing. And can I add, tomorrow, Tony, is going to be the 80th anniversary of Italian Republic Day, 1946, where they voted in the referendum for a monarchy or a republic. So, you know, you might have a bit of an Italian thing, like a That's Amore song and a Rivadacci Roma, and, you know,
0: mate, why don't you give a call early in the program tomorrow and we'll talk about that. That'd be fantastic from Italian communities right across the nation. Happy days. In Greenvale, Tony, good morning.
2: Hey, Tony, how are you, mate?
0: Well, thank you.
2: That's good. That little question there, yeah. My wife's Scottish, and when her family come out, they all want to see the laughing bird, and they call it the kookaburra.
0: The kookaburra. The kookaburra. We've got to see the kookaburra. Yes.
2: Yeah, they want to see the laughing bird, yeah. I'm just ringing about that gentleman a couple of calls ago about the environment, you know.
0: Yep.
2: I believe, yeah, we've all got to be a little bit savvy towards the land because, you know, it is our country. We've got to look after it. He did talk a little bit overboard, you know. At the end of the day, does he live in a house? Does he work? Does he wear clothes? Does he eat? Does he drive? All those things take up resources. Yeah, you know, we need things. We need the environment to survive. We can't live without, you know, using some land to do all these things that we do every day.
0: Every single day. And so, for many years, it's been about trying constantly pursuing the idea of getting the balance right. And we don't always get it right.
2: The balance right, correct.
0: But mostly, I think we do. We've made some mistakes. We'll make more mistakes. But essentially, we get it pretty close to right.
2: Yeah, we do. I do a lot of driving, as you know. And when I head towards Alice Springs or New Morella or wherever they send me, the wildlife changes. You know, like in Melbourne, I see a lot of dead kangaroos. I see a lot of deer popping up now on the sides of the road being hit. And once I leave Victoria and I start heading out, I start to see emus by the hundreds on the sides of the road.
0: Yeah.
2: But, you know, different landscape, different animals. It's all out there. But what I want to know, I've got a family of magpies that visit me now every day. And you said, you know, the right food, or I was told to give them a little bit of meat. Is that right?
0: No. So according to Nathan Kosh, who, as you may or may not know, is a regular contributor to the program, and he is a vet and Qantas captain. But as a vet, he makes recommendation that it's not a great idea just to give them the raw meat. You can go to one of those big pet shop stores, big barn places, and they now have special things already prepared that you can buy there just for magpies, like magpie food.
2: Yeah. I've got a family living in a tree above us, and they come down, especially in summer, when I've got the sprinklers on.
0: Oh, and they love the sprinklers. Don't they love the sprinklers?
2: Yeah. And they wait for you to hose them as well. It's so funny. It's my wife's scared of them, but was scared because she's been pecked a couple of times, but I told her, once they know who you are, and they'll trust you and they'll let you walk past without an issue. It's just walking past birds that don't know you. That's the issue you've got.
0: Yeah, seems to be the case. Good on you, Tone. Stay safe. We'll talk again soon. The idea, I remember my mother's brother, so Uncle Tony, no longer with us. He was attacked by a magpie and it traumatized him when he was a child. And so it traumatized him pretty much his entire life, metaphorically. And so I get it that some people have been pecked by the maggies, and it does seem to stay with them. I've been lucky, and yet, as I mentioned earlier, daughter number two years ago said she got swooped on the way to school or coming home from school. And, you know, so she's not a great fan, doesn't particularly care for them. 133693, it is Australia Overnight. Plenty of kookaburras in Damper Creek, Mount Waverley. Damper Creek in Mount Waverley, really? Thank you. Lots of kookaburras up around there. Good morning, Tone. Match of the year coming up Monday. Unley, Sturt versus Norwood. Pete, what a game that's going to be in South Australia footy. We will do this. Don't forget, for those travelling on train, trams and public transport, today in Melbourne, Mikey Card's out. It's back. Half price day.
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0: Interesting text here, signed off as Razor. Good morning, Tone. I'm leading to believe magpies identify people by their eyes. Now, not sure if this is true or is it just simply an old tale. Razor, what a great question. Ending in 544. I would imagine there's something in that. I don't know what.

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2: I was here to talk about words this morning on account of something that Scorcher said to me 5 years ago. 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
0: Stay with us the other side of the news coming up at 5. And the question that we'll ask is, are you actually listening or just hearing?
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15: Good morning, I'm Josh Bryant. One Nation has surged in popularity in the wake of the federal budget, a new poll revealing it's now the most popular party among surveyed voters. Sarah Wiedersehen reports.
16: One Nation's primary support has eclipsed Labor's. A Redbridge poll in the Australian Financial Review shows core support for Pauline Hanson's party is now at 31%. Primary support for the Albanese government has dropped to 28%. The coalition is down to 20%. The poll also found 63% believe the country is heading in the wrong direction, helping to explain the One Nation surge. Sarah Wiedersehen reporting.
15: The One Nation leader, Pauline Hanson, is facing criticism over her parliamentary attendance, with figures showing she's been absent from 88% of Senate estimate hearing days since her return to Parliament in 2016. But Pauline Hanson's told The Australian she didn't want to attend the hearings regularly because bureaucrats don't answer her questions. Military experts have labelled Australia's decision to purchase three second-hand US submarines a bad deal. As part of the AUKUS deal, Australia was expected to receive two used and one new Virginia-class nuclear sub. Those plans have now changed. The Defence Minister Richard Marles says the shift will result in significant savings, but security analyst Michael Shoebridge has told Nine it's a bad idea.
17: The used subs that we're getting will probably be about 10 or 12 years old by the time we pay for them. And that means they've probably got about 20 years of their life left.
15: A powerful storm has smashed Perth and other parts of WA, ripping off roofs, bringing down trees and cutting off power to tens of thousands of homes. A man and woman in their 70s were lucky to escape injury after a tree crashed on their car while they were driving on a highway. The State Emergency Service has received more than 300 calls for help. Japan's defence minister is pushing back on Chinese claims that the country is engaging in new militarism. Speaking at a defence summit in Singapore, Shinjiro Koizumi argued it's Beijing's arsenal of weapons which is causing concern to the international community. Also making news, clashes between football fans and police across France have led to more than 700 arrests following the Champions League final. More than 200 people have been injured. 450 people remain in custody. The Israeli military says it's captured Beaufort Castle in southern Lebanon after days of intense fighting and airstrikes, and the body of a swimmer who went missing at Little Bay Beach in Sydney's east last week has now been recovered. In Finance One, Australian dollar is buying 71.8 US cents.
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15: The upsets keep coming at the French Tennis Open with four-time champion Iga Swiatek knocked out. She says she wasn't playing as well as she'd like and the situation spiraled.
18: Tried to work on it with my dialogue inside, but it was tough today. It all kind of went drastically down and I played worse and worse.
15: Spanish teenager Rafael Jadar's dream debut run continues at the tournament through to the quarterfinals. In AFL, West Coast beat Essendon by 30 points in Perth. The Giants thrashed the Demons by 49. In the NRL, the Dragons have finally notched up a win, beating the Broncos 30-26. The Raiders down to the Cowboys, while the Panthers have edged out the Warriors 20-18 in a top-of-the-table clash. And the Socceroos coach will lock in his 26-man squad for the Men's World Cup today. That's the latest news and sports.
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15: Around the country, Canberra, late showers, a top of 13 degrees. Melbourne, a damaging wind warning, showers and 14. Sydney, clear skies, a top of 19 degrees. Brisbane, sunny and 22. In Perth, a warning for destructive winds and for damaging surf, a top of 20 degrees. Adelaide, a warning for damaging winds, showers, a top of 20. Hobart, late showers and a high of 13 degrees. Darwin, sunny and a top of 31.
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0: Front page of The Australian is the one that people will be talking about, where One Nation leader Pauline Hanson has come under fire over her parliamentary attendance, declaring she has the ability to be Prime Minister and was unafraid to oppose a real increase in the minimum wage, with the Queenslander being absent from 88% of Senate estimate hearing days over the past decade. After she skipped Canberra last week to prioritise meetings with Clive Palmer and a couple of other things, other events, but she then went on to say, Senator Hanson told The Australian she did not want to regularly attend Senate estimates hearings because bureaucrats do not answer her questions, labelling Coalition and Labor MPs as bastards for criticising her attendance record. Well, isn't there some sort of, when you're elected into those roles, you know that, and part of the job is to be in that environment and you know, do the things for which you are obliged to do while you're there. I would have thought, but somebody tell me if I've got that completely wrong. Or you're just going, I don't want to do this anymore. I'll go and do other things, like lobby to become Prime Minister at some point. Sandra Swanhill, good morning.
3: Morning, Tony. I didn't really think I'd get on. Yes, I do listen. But what I want to say is, how good is Nathan?
0: He's fantastic value. It is. For those around Australia, Nathan Kosh, regular contributor to the program. He's a vet and become a great friend, wonderful friend, and is a Qantas captain.
3: How can you be just a vet? That's amazing.
0: Well, okay, I think he studied that when he was a student, obviously. And then years later, he said, well, I'd like to fly. And then that took over his career in that sense.
3: And I also want to say how gorgeous Jay is. He is just... You guys are so good, and you are too, because I wouldn't listen. I would just not listen to you.
0: Oh, that's very kind, Sandra. Well, I'm blessed to have people like Jay and Ethan. Jay in particular does a whole lot of stuck work behind the scenes, and he's amazing. He's great value.
3: Are you there?
0: Listening to every word you're saying, Sandra.
3: Oh, sorry. Yes, I do listen, because people wouldn't, even the ones who are to your texting, they're obviously listening.
0: Oh, they're obviously there, Sandra. Love your work. Thank you for being such a loyal friend of Australia Overnight for many, many years. Brenda in Venus Bay, and Venus was her name. Hello, Brenda.
4: Good morning, Tony.
0: Morning.
4: And I agree. Jay is lovely. I wanted to talk about birds. A few points. I was listening to the lovely Justine earlier, and they don't spook me either. But we have a family of magpies also here at Venus Bay, and we did also when we lived in Hay in New South Wales. And they come every day, and every year they bring their their new family down.
0: Yeah.
4: And if we're inside and they want to be fed, they'll come up and tap on the glass door.
0: I know. Aren't they clever? They know.
4: And Nathan was saying, I was listening to him, I think it was yesterday, that for the gentleman that rang earlier about feeding them, Nathan said, get dog food.
0: Yep.
4: And mix it up with, I think he said some cheese.
0: Cheese, yeah, he did.
4: Something else. But I've also heard if you crush up eggshells and put it with the food that you're feeding them, that gives some calcium also, but also roughage that helps it go through their system. But we have a lovely array of bird life here. We have, of course, the maggies, parrots, native birds. They're just fascinating.
0: And Brenda, it's wonderful because it brings just so much joy. It's a lovely thing. It's a lovely thing to embrace if you're inclined to do that.
4: Yeah. They're wonderful, and there are plenty of kookaburras up in Hay also.
0: Oh, that's good to know, because I've been a bit concerned about not people saying that they no longer have kookaburras. I mean, we used to have kookaburras out in the street when, you know, going back 40 plus years ago now as kids. But I'm thinking
4: there were plenty in Warrandyte when I lived there.
0: Yeah, I wonder if they're still there.
4: I hope so.
0: Somebody will tell us whether or not we're still seeing kookaburras around Australia. Brenda, thank you. Very shortly, he's going to catch up with Warren Davis, who is a mental health recovery expert. We need you, Warren. And the question that he's asking is, are we actually listening, or are we just hearing, which we'll get to very, very shortly. Have you seen Peggy something Molly on social media? No, I haven't. Two staffies that have a magpie friend that come and visit them daily for years, even goes in the house to eat and play with them. Oh, I love that. Have you seen Peggy and Molly on social media? Is that the one you're talking about? It's the same text. Thank you. Is there nothing better than listening to magpies singing in unison? It's one of the most beautiful in nature's sounds. Razor, thank you. Waiting for the day, waiting for Pauline today. She's wagging school because the dog ate the homework, Jan. Thank you. It's very, very funny. Well, I think if you're sort of there in the house as a senator, you would imagine what would happen if all the senators said, look, we can't be bothered with this. You know, it's no point. Nobody listens to us. Well, the system would effectively break down. So why do we give consideration to, in this case, Pauline, but any senator who says, I just don't want to do the work. Don't like it. Not my cuppa. Well, why are you there would be the question you've got to ask. Lots of things to talk about in so little time. We will do this when we come back. Warren Davies, I beg your pardon. And we'll ask the question, are we actually listening in this day and age or just hearing? And what is the distinction? We'll do that next. All part of Australia Overnight. Russ getting ready, the 3AW Brekkie program, and Tom Elliott from 8:30 this morning. It is a brand new day, first day of June. 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
0: Tell you what, I can't wait to catch up again with Warren Davies, who for a long time has been working in mental health as a recovery expert. And when we saw this little note that he sent to us, with the question being, are you, me, we, are we actually listening or are we just hearing? What is the distinction? Warren Davies, we need you. Good morning.
16: Good morning, Tony. How are you?
0: It's a constant challenge, really, the distinction between hearing, listening, and hearing for all of us. And I do it for a living like you do.
16: It is, and it's something that, I used to think I was a good listener, but particularly during working in this disaster recovery space in the bushfires just recently, I've really had to challenge myself that, am I just hearing someone or am I listening to them? And it's something that I was, a concept that I was introduced to a few years back when I did a domestic violence course with Lifeline. And on one of the pages, there was this ancient Chinese character, which was Ting. And it's the symbol for listening and not just listening with your ears, but whole body listening, and it's a real distinction from just hearing someone, because we're all guilty of, you know, asking that most important question during the day when we ask someone how they're going, and we not often don't even stop to listen to the response because we're too busy. So I think it's really important that, you know, that we're really, really deeply listening with our whole body.
0: It requires a lot of consideration hosting this program for 5.5 hours of talk radio, which I love. And one day I hope to be reasonably good at it. The point of that is that because also in the background, whilst I'm having a conversation with you, I'm looking at the time, how much time we got left, what time do we need to get to the next break to make sure that we get to news at the right time. So I've got that, all that internal coverage going on while still trying to have a really meaningful conversation with you and or a listener for that matter.
16: Yeah, and that's the thing. There's plenty of distractions in the world these days, but particularly in the mental health space, and when we're having these really challenging conversations, we've got to kind of get rid of that and listen with our whole body. And the concept is broken down into five aspects, I suppose, and that is listening with your ears. So, you know, that's you know, listening with the words, like all the words, we all hear words, but listening, and so we all hear the words, but it's the often important part, I suppose, and this is something that you can't do with your job because you're not face to face, but even if you are on the phone, but listening to the tone and the pace of that conversation, and you know, even if you're having a conversation on air with someone that's and it's quite confronting or emotional, listening for those cracks in that person's voice, you know, and we often miss those things. We you know, and most people will tell you, and particularly men will say, "Yeah, I'm fine." But if if you don't pick up on those things, they're often screaming total opposite. You know, their speech is getting faster. They're forcing energy, and you know, really they're flat and depleted. Like, so that's one concept where we're listening with our ears, but we're also listening with our eyes. And this is the bit that obviously talking on radio you can't do, but listening to their eye, listening with our eyes. So it's probably the most, you know, powerful thing we can do when we're listening. So yeah, just instead of hearing the words, you're actually seeing that someone might be avoiding eye contact, or their shoulders are dropped, or they're, you know, really fidgeting, or, you know, and that is where you pick up a lot of these things.
0: Warren, the one for me, which I've been using for some years now, and not so much on air, but certainly off air, to mates, friends, loved ones, somebody with whom you encounter, you say, how are you going? Oh, really? Yeah, good. How are you really going?
16: Yeah.
0: Oh, well, my mother died last night.
16: Yeah. And I think that's one of the tools that I talk about in my talks, in my mental health talks, is having open-ended question, and without being disrespectful to any mental health initiative, like if you ask someone, are they okay, particularly in the space that I work in, you know, in communities all around Australia, no one's going to tell you they're not okay. They're going to give you a little wink or a, you know, a little smile, or, you know, just say, yep, no, all good. You know, that typical thing where it's a closed question. That's the end of that conversation. So I think, like you said, we've got to follow up with, especially if you're concerned about someone, you know, you've got to follow up with those open-ended questions that are going to lead to more conversation.
0: And it can be learned. I wish we had a bit more time, Warren. But I think it's important, you know, whether you're 25 or whether you're 95, it's still as equal as important right across the board to actually be aware of all of that.
16: Yeah, and look, and just to finish off with that, that concept also means listening with your, you know, listening with your heart as well. Yeah. But the two important things are be respectful and don't judge people.
0: It's always good to talk to you, Warren. Thank you.
16: Good on you, Tony.
0: See you, mate. Bye. Warren Davies, we catch up with from time to time, works in the area of mental health, which, as we know, is just so very, very important. The question is whether or not you're actually listening or just hearing. We will do this when we come back. Your calls, 133-693, Ross and Russ, 3AW Brekkie, not far away.
14: 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Keep the conversation flowing. 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
17: Good morning, it's Brad Arnold from Transport Victoria. All clear on the major arterials at the moment. No troubles around the Chandler Highway and the Eastern Freeway after a weekend closure. All lanes are open. And a clear run for the Eastern Freeway from Springvale Road through to Hoddle Street and Alexandra Parade. Tullamarine Freeway is a good run to and from Melbourne Airport. No troubles in from Melbourne South East for the Monash Freeway through Berwick and Narre Warren. If you're on the trains this morning, service change coming through for the Werribee line, but the other lines are looking clear. Plan a trip at the Transport Victoria website or download the PTV app.
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0: You ring them bells as you do. You look at those birds in the sky. Tommy, do you ever walk past and see maggies or some birds, and do they know when you're walking past with the dog?
28: Hey, Mac, I tell you what, mate, you had a good start to the program this morning, I must admit, but Nathan, he was fantastic. I like his political leanings. Yes, T-Mac, they do. And they used to swoop Tiger for no reason at all. And then we'd cross the other side of the road. I used to think to myself, but dogs, these birds can't be that smart. But now I'm not even near their tree, and they still want to swoop. So they used to swoop us all the time. So it'll be interesting now, T-Mac, that I've got Bianca, to see whether they do the same thing in a couple of months' time, won't it?
0: Yeah, well, it will be as to whether or not they recognise you as the owner of the dog, and therefore they know that it's you, and that's a different dog.
28: Yeah, it's going to be very interesting. But I've seen them actually swooping other people, but then other people walk in the exact same spot down here in Listerfield, and they won't go near them. So yeah, it's very. I think they're very picky and choosy on who they do swoop. But, those Senate committees, T-Mac, you know who those people go to them, don't you?
0: Say that one more time.
28: The Senate committee.
0: Oh, yeah, It's
28: the heads of department, T-Mac. And I laughed an hour ago when you started talking about it, because I said to myself, there's some people who are getting $800,000 a year, and all they do is basically say, I'll have to get back to you on that one. Or
0: I know that frustrates, but I guess I don't know how that works really. But you're right about that. Tommy, got to fly and leave you. It would have been 100 today. Andy Griffith from the very famous Andy Griffith Show. Years later, little Ron Howard was his son, Opie, remember? Then years later, Matlock. I'm Tony Mack. For all we know, we may never meet again. May our hands only ever be held out in friendship and never in want. Andy Griffith.
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29: 10 degrees in Melbourne. Showers increasing atop today, 14. It's 5:30. Good morning. I'm David Armstrong. A machete's been used during a fight between two gangs of teenagers at Solandra Rise Shopping Centre at Clyde North. Police say four youths, some armed with a baseball bat, hockey sticks, met with another group who also armed with a machete when a fight broke out. Those involved fled the scene when police arrived just before 5 last night. One of the boys, a 15-year-old, believed to have been seriously injured. New opinion poll shows One Nation has now eclipsed Labour and the Coalition as the nation's most popular political party. Here's politics editor Michael Packey.
2: The latest Redbridge survey published in the Financial Review shows One Nation has a primary vote of 31%, with Labour second on 28% and the Coalition trailing on 20%. Redbridge says the main reason for One Nation's continued surge is most voters feel the country is heading in the wrong direction and neither major party has the ability to fix it. The poll also shows Anthony Albanese's standing as preferred Prime Minister has taken a hit on the back of a poorly received budget. Pauline Hanson is in second spot and Liberal leader Angus Taylor third. Michael Packey reporting.
29: Student absences have hit a record high in Victoria. It's been revealed more than 7 million days of classes are missed each year, with parents taking kids on family holidays during term or keeping them home without approval. Herald Sun reporting in 2024, public school kids across all year levels missed more than 16 million days of school, or 25 days per child. Mikey inspectors are back on the beat today as 2 months of free travel comes to an end. Half-price fares are now in through until the end of the year, meaning a full daily fare will cost $5.70 to travel anywhere across the state rather than the old price of $11.40. Well, Victoria is being put on alert for wild weather this week. Here's Jack Hahn.
5: Wild weather on the west coast is now tracking towards the east. The system already dumping more than 50 millimetres and battering areas of WA with winds over 200 kilometres an hour. Over the coming days, it'll hit South Australia, Victoria and New South Wales, bringing icy cold temperatures and damaging winds, which will make the mercury feel even colder. A severe weather warning now in effect for central Victoria. Warning of wind gusts of more than 90 kilometres an hour today. Also conditions that are possible for Melbourne's northern suburbs. Jack Hahn reporting.
29: Well, a bungle with bronze plaques commemorating Premier Jacinta Allen has cost taxpayers tens of thousands of dollars. They had to be replaced because her office forgot the word honourable before the Premier and Transport Infrastructure Minister's names. The government says the plaque costs were accounted for within the Metro Tunnel's existing project. In finance, the dollar 71.8 US.
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29: There was no bounce back as Dean Solomon took charge of Essendon for the first time as West Coast beat the Bombers by 30 points. Eagles gun Harley Reid was starring in wet and windy conditions, playing with a trademark physicality and finishing with 24 disposals and 9 score involvements. Melbourne's copped a mid-season reality check, losing to the Giants by 49 points in Alice Springs. The upsets keep coming at the French Tennis Open. Four-time champion Iga Świątek knocked out. Socceroos coach Tony Popovich will today lock in his 26-man squad for the Men's World Cup. Josh Hazlewood and his IPL side have won back-to-back titles as RCB defeated the Gujarat Titans by 5 wickets with 2 hours remaining. That's the latest news in sports.
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17: It's Brad from Transport Victoria. The Western Freeway just starting to build now between Melton and Caroline Springs, past those entry ramps as Leakes Road and Hopkins Road. Fine after that, onto the bypass, M80 Ring Road, and down to the Westgate Freeway. Westgate, a clear run over the bridge in towards the city exit. Eastern Freeway travelling well. No troubles in and around the Chandler Highway after an earlier weekend closure. All lanes are open and travelling well through to Hoddle Street and Alexandra Parade. If you're on the trains this morning, just the service change for the Werribee train line. Check the Transport Victoria website to plan your trip.
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29: There is a severe weather warning for parts of the state today. Cloudy showers later with damaging winds and a top of 14 degrees. Tomorrow, showers, those winds easing, 17, and Wednesday, showers, 16. On the bays today, gale warning. Northwesterlies, 35 knots later in the day and waves up to 2.5 metres. The airport, 7, Mount Dandenong, 6. The city, it is 10 degrees. David Armstrong, Melbourne Zone, 3AW.
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0: 23 minutes before 6 on a Monday morning. Good morning to you.
1: G'day, Ross. How you going, mate?
0: Good. Ring in now if you spot Mikey Inspectors on your line. 133-693. I've forgotten my Mikey card, of course, and I reckon half of Melbourne will have forgotten its Mikey card today.
1: And because today is half price. I think it's down there. It's down there. Yeah, it's half price. And also the government has informed everyone that yes, it's half price, but also Mikey Inspectors will be on, you know, on duty.
0: Yeah.
1: Surely the Mikey Inspectors are going to say, hey, listen, you're okay today, but you know, surely they've been briefed to do that.
0: Right. So I mentioned the Scorch this morning. I thought, when I read the article, I went, oh my God, I forgot my Mikey card because I took it out of my little holder in my phone. And he went and he's given me, he went and found one somewhere. It's got writing written over it. It's got Fiddler written on it.
1: I did see that. That's been sort of hanging around the office for a while, that one.
0: Yeah, and I said, well, who's Fiddler and where is he? We know where he is.
1: On the roof?
0: He's on the roof. Right, of course he is. So I've got no idea. I don't know anyone called Fiddler here. And I've got no idea whether, because Mikey cards run out, of course.
1: I know. You need to load them up.
0: No. But the actual celluloid card.
1: You're joking.
0: Expires. Oh, it has an expiry date. So you can be running for the train and you go, why won't this thing work? It's got heaps of dough on it. And they go, no, the card itself's run out.
1: Which makes no sense at all.
0: None whatsoever. But anyway, let's be in a cheery mood.
1: Okay, I'm happy to be in a cheery mood. Of course.
0: My daughter told me yesterday that she sees the name Finn McGuinness in green.
1: That's pretty cute.
0: Because she wants me now. She's become a complete football nut. So I have to sit there and go, number one, she goes, Harry Morrison. Number two, Mitchell. I have to go through. She wants to learn the numbers.
1: Fabulous.
0: And I get to number 20 and she goes, Finn McGuinness. You know, I see Finn McGuinness in green. And then I had a memory that Sophie Six Names had told me that she sees words in colour.
1: She has told us that before, that, you know, she does associate numbers with colours, yes.
0: Right. Okay, well, I'm hoping you weren't there when she told me this. I said, for example, what? She said, I see the word hippopotamus in like a teal blue. Then up pops Scorcher, who says to him, Monday is blue. And I said, I looked it up when my daughter said it yesterday. It's called synesthesia.
1: Yeah.
0: And one of the things was people often see the word Monday in blue.
1: Right, because they have the blues on the basis of, in that you have the blues.
0: No. He loves Mondays.
1: Well, right. That's good to hear.
0: Right. No, he loves Mondays. He just sees the word in blue. Mm. And this is a mystery to me because I just can't do it. I mean, you either have synesthesia or you don't. And I was hoping to read that synesthesia is like a sign of genius.
1: Yeah, well, that's right.
0: But it's not. It's just, you know, it's just its own thing.
1: It doesn't sound good, though, does it? I've got a dose of synesthesia.
0: Well, what's the best thing that words in easier? Well, anesthesia, I guess.
1: Yeah, I suppose.
0: Otherwise, they'll be cutting your leg off while you're sitting there.
1: While you're sort of putting the pen between your teeth.
0: Yeah, exactly.
1: Right? Yeah. Amnesia.
0: After having had a swig of a swig of whiskey.
1: Rum. Right. It would have been rum.
0: Clench your teeth around a knife or something. 133-693. Does anyone else see words in colours? I feel jealous.
1: Mm.
0: Have you got any others, 6 names? Then just nod or shake your head.
1: What?
0: Come in. 6 names, come in. Teal blue. Oh. Speaking of which.
1: Oh, teal blue, come on.
0: You didn't see Essendon West Coast, did you?
1: No, I did not. I was,
0: what was that with the West Coast jumper?
1: Oh, I didn't see it.
0: It looked as if the colours were. Have you not seen the West Coast jumper from yesterday?
1: No.
0: Can someone show it to Russell, please? What else do you see? 6 names?
2: Is West Coast yellow?
0: West Coast is traditionally yellow with a touch of blue.
1: Blue and yellow, yeah.
0: Yeah.
1: Yes.
2: Maybe throw some words out at me and I can tell you what colour they are.
0: What?
1: Concrete.
2: Concrete. Oh, well, not to be boring. That's great.
1: Yes.
0: Let's go with something, capitalism.
2: Capitalism. Yellow.
1: Optimistic. Is it?
2: Is it? Optimistic is green.
1: Okay.
0: News.
2: News. Blue.
0: Leg.
2: Leg. Oh, orange.
0: Don't make it up.
2: No. I was like, orange.
1: Okay.
0: Right. Is it orange or not really?
2: It is orange.
1: Medicine.
2: Medicine is red.
1: Is it?
0: Great. All right. Let's go with names. Lauren.
2: Oh, Lauren Green.
1: Right. Transport.
2: Transport is blue.
0: Now, listen. On your parents' lives, Are you telling the truth?
2: I am telling the truth.
1: Is this a cultural thing, or is this?
2: I don't think it's a cultural thing, but just certain things.
0: My daughters.
2: Yeah. Admit to fame, admit to colour.
0: Right. Is it fun?
2: I don't know if it's fun. But
0: what colour's fun?
2: What colour's fun? Orange.
1: Oh, you see, I love that.
0: Yeah. That's the West Coast jumper, by the way.
1: Oh, yeah.
0: How confusing was...
1: Yeah. I have a thing about the jumpers that are going on.
0: Don't go.
1: In the world of AFL right now.
0: Hair.
2: My hair is black.
0: Yeah, No. The word hair.
2: Black comes up for me.
0: Mm. Right.
1: St Kilda played Hawthorn the other day.
0: Yeah.
1: And St Kilda's traditionally got white down the middle.
0: Yeah.
1: And Hawthorn runs out in a white jumper. Who makes up this stuff?
0: Yeah, I know.
1: It was really daft.
0: Train.
2: Blue.
1: Mm.
0: Okay. Tram.
2: Tram is yellow.
0: Stay with us. Sam, g'day.
3: I don't understand this, mate. I don't know how it works, but I remember we were young, dumb and stupid and pulling cones. We could actually hear colours.
1: You can hear? Get on you. Honestly.
0: Pulling cones.
1: Dumb and stupid and...
0: We can hear colours. Give us an example, Sam.
3: Well, you know, we can get that smashed. We used to have sometimes hash that was laced with opium. And fair dinkum, mate.
1: Get on you, Sam.
0: Sam, oh, God. There are parts of life I'll never understand, eh?
1: I know.
0: Snow.
2: Yeah. Snow is white.
0: Right.
1: Yeah.
2: Boring.
0: Mm. No, it's okay.
1: Olympics.
2: Ooh, I think of blue and red come up, but then that's also the Olympic colour rings.
1: Yeah, that's okay.
0: Well, it's two of them.
1: Yeah, that's good.
0: Not all five.
2: No.
1: All right, marathon.
2: Marathon is, it's like a yellowish. Yellow, orange, in between.
0: Okay. What colours don't get a run?
2: It really depends.
1: Submarine.
2: Submarine.
0: Oh, good one.
2: That I think of like a blue, but like more of like a dark, murky blue.
0: Shark.
2: Like a light blue, like a whitish light blue.
1: Octopus.
2: Octopus is purple.
1: Spy.
2: Spy is black.
0: Ooh, the dark arts.
1: No.
0: Gee, your life must be fun for you.
2: I don't
0: actually see words.
1: Oh, don't you?
0: Well, if you say submarine, I see a submarine. I don't see submarine.
1: No, fair point.
2: No, visualise.
0: Do you see if I say door?
2: Mm-hmm. I visualise a door.
0: You visualise a door being a colour?
2: Oh, I see a door and I might think of it as a colour and I associate with it.
0: Right. What colour's a door?
2: Usually red.
0: Right, okay.
1: Behind the red door?
2: Red or brownish. It depends on my mood, I guess.
1: I like a good red door.
2: Mm-hmm.
1: Yeah. No, I like a painting a door red.
0: Here we go. Wine.
2: I think of the bottle and then a green bottle of wine.
0: Right, okay.
1: Yeah.
0: Mars, good morning to you.
4: How are you?
0: Good, Mars. Mars is the red planet.
4: It is.
0: Do you see things in colour?
4: No, I don't, but my daughter does. So when she was quite young, all of a sudden she said to us, she named a word, and she said, oh, that's pink. And we thought, oh, that's a bit odd. But anyway, she has synesthesia. But the great thing about it is, though, it actually helped her a lot later on when she was studying, because she would put a lot of her cue cards up in colours that reflected particular words, so it would help her retain that knowledge.
1: Nice.
0: Hey. That's sensational.
1: That's a nice advantage.
0: I'm going to go home and I'm going to ring my daughter immediately, get someone in the household to wake her up and say, get your index card gone.
1: How do you spell synesthesia? How do you spell it?
0: Ask her. What colour is synesthesia? What colour is synesthesia?
2: A light blue popped up for me, like a mix of blue, but yeah.
0: Mars, take two bottles of the Bordley Handcraft of Heathcote Shiraz, which is?
2: Red.
4: Thank you.
0: Red. Good on you, Mars. Nice name, Mars.
1: I agree.
0: That's a full moon at the moment.
2: Yes.
0: Pauline.
5: Yes, they said during the telecast last night that they get permission once a year to wear a jumper that represents Western Australia.
0: Okay. Oh, is that what it is?
1: Okay.
0: Right.
1: Because it's the all yellow and black is West Australia.
0: Because the swan, isn't it?
1: Yeah. Well.
0: There you go. What a lovely explanation, Pauline. Thank you. Two, and there's a WA on the right, is there? Where?
1: No, I can't see it either.
0: I can't see it either.
1: Oh, the yellow stripes make up
0: WA. In what universe?
1: Do they? Okay.
0: I can't see it.
1: I've got one more for you.
0: Hang on, I can see
1: hamburger.
0: Unless the state, what's the capital city of Hungry Jack's?
1: I know.
0: I'm going to say S-I-N-E-S-E-S-I-A, synesthesia.
1: Okay.
0: All right. Hey, what's the one more for it?
1: I've done it.
0: What was it?
1: Hamburger.
2: Hamburger was brown.
1: Brown.
0: Yeah, of course it was.
1: Yeah.
0: I had a hamburger for dinner last night.
2: Well,
0: dinner.
2: You said moon.
0: Dinner.
2: Dinner is blue. But when you said moon, I thought of pink.
0: Right, okay. Good on you, Six Days. Showers increasing a top of 14. Should see the rain forecast this week for my neck of the woods down in the southwest.
1: A lot?
0: Yeah, a lot. Top of 14. It is 10 degrees now at 12 minutes to 6.
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7: It's Brad from Transport Victoria. Still slowing traffic inbound to the Western Freeway, past Leakes Road and Hopkins Road through Aintree and Deanside in towards Caroline Springs. Clear run after that. No troubles for the M80 Ring Road in both directions. No troubles for the Eastern Freeway around the Chandler Highway after a weekend closure. The citybound entry from Elga Road onto the Eastern Freeway, that's still closed until the 22nd of June for ramp construction works as part of the freeway upgrades. You'll be able to use the inbound entry ramps from Middleborough Road or Doncaster Road instead. Give yourself extra time, detour.
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0: detective. I work at the media unit, but I used to work in radio, and I get the feeling that we had to get back into delay after cutting his call.
1: We did. We did. We enjoyed him, but
0: yes,
1: he was he wandered off piste a little bit. Anyway, we enjoyed his call. What else, Donga?
0: We responded to reports of a vehicle crashing into the front of a shop in Coburg just a couple of hours ago. The vehicle had fled the scene prior to officers arriving. It does not appear that offenders gained access to the shop. The building sustained a fair bit of damage. Anyone with footage or information, it happened on Sydney Road at about 2 a.m, please call Crime Stoppers.
1: Okay, but the car got away.
0: Car got away, yeah. Car wasn't left at the scene, and car didn't seem to go through the windows. It sort of made a mess of the frontage.
1: I think on the news last night I saw a wild brawl. That was in Southbank, was it not?
0: I think that wild brawl, was that in Cranbourne North, perhaps?
1: No, there was one in Southbank. There's one in the city. Which left someone very badly injured. Left one person badly injured.
2: Two groups of fellas.
1: Yeah, two groups of fellas punching along.
0: Yes. Yeah, I think that one happened down near your licensed premises there in South Bank.
2: Yeah.
0: And once again, we arrived on scene, found somebody injured, but other parties had taken off. I think, unfortunately, that was the consequences of a few gentlemen on the beers, and things got out of hand.
1: Right, and you've got an off-duty officer assaulted.
0: Well, that's right. Well, last week I brought you the great story of an off-duty officer intervening as far as a stabbing went on a train and really coming to the rescue. Now, this off-duty officer was heading home from work on Friday night. He's been assaulted. It's alleged that three teens kicked and punched him. We executed three search warrants over the weekend, and two teens have since been charged with serious assault offences. An investigation remains ongoing to identify a third teen. So if you were in that South Bank area on Friday night and you did witness something, we urge you to come forward.
1: But this is not the brawl, yeah?
0: No, this is not the brawl. No.
1: Right, okay. How old were the teens?
0: It was 14, 15, around that age.
1: I read something yesterday and I thought, I must ask Donger about this on Monday morning. That woman who assaulted the French girl, who was a waitress and broke her teeth, was charged, was she not?
0: That's correct, yes.
1: What's her name?
0: I don't know her name, but we don't usually discuss names because there are sub judice laws that don't allow us to interfere in court proceedings.
1: I'm giving that a 22-carat bull redact.
2: No, there you go.
1: Why do I know the name Erin Patterson?
0: I mean, if journalists find names and stick them in the paper, that's up to them. But we don't provide those names.
1: Okay. Prince Andrew?
2: Journalists.
1: I don't know the names of books. It used to be, if someone got charged, you got told their name.
2: Yeah.
1: Right.
2: Which was part of the punishment, in a way.
1: Yeah.
2: Part of the punishment.
1: Someone's name, I'd like to speak with a lawyer.
2: Okay.
1: Since when has the name of an accused person been sub judice?
2: I've got a question for you. Maybe I'll ask you off air.
1: Sorry, Donga, you got to tell us about Geelong.
0: Yeah, look, Operation Pulse kicks off in Geelong. This is the successful operation that's happened in Melbourne shopping centres over the last couple of months. It's deterred crime and boosted safety, leading to a significant reduction in violent crimes against people. All Pulse shifts are voluntary, meaning there's no impact on local police stations. And the Geelong CBD shopping precinct cops a bit of flack as far as crime goes, but the fine work already done by some of our proactive policing units down there has seen crime around 25% lower than it was pre-pandemic, and those numbers are going to drop even more significantly now that we're going to have extra police as well as our protective services officers patrolling those areas regularly. And I'm sure that people listening have already seen that happening at their shopping centres in Melbourne. What's going to happen in Geelong now as well?
1: Do you ever see that bloke, the bushranger in who had the stuff, the metal armour to protect himself from being shot? Did you ever see him, Doug?
0: Yeah. Well, those matters are settled. I think I can refer to him.
1: No, he's a 25-year-old Glenn Rowan man. We should go through.
2: Yeah.
1: What we should do is go through history, identifying people as a 25-year-old Glenn Rowan man, and then you have to tell us the name.
2: Yes, there we go.

0: You were on to me from the off, weren't you, Doggo? Well done.
1: I think I was, yeah. We'll do Squizzy Taylor tomorrow.
0: Yeah. Yes, 3 to 6.
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3: It's Brad from Transport Victoria. A little busy now for the Princes Freeway coming out of Werribee. A stop-start run through Hoppers Crossing up towards High Street in Laverton. Clears up after that. Good run onto the Westgate Freeway from there over the bridge in towards the city exit. Western Freeway still building around Lakes Road and Hopkins Road. Clear after that towards the M80 Ring Road. And a couple of brakes on for the 1H Freeway through Berwick and Narre Warren. If you're on the trains this morning, looking fairly clear at this stage of the morning. Service change coming through for the Werribee line. Plan your trip at the Transport Victoria website or download the PTV app.
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0: 10 seconds, Paul. Far away.
8: Hello.
0: Yeah, we're run out of time, Paul. Sorry, old chap. We have a lot to discuss on the other side of this. I'm writing things. I'm seeing things that I've written down.
9: Look how long our story list is this morning.
0: Is it long?
9: Yeah.
0: Good. Don't forget your my key, folks. If you're heading out,
9: and load it up.
0: Don't forget your my key. It's 6 o'clock at OW.
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10: 10 degrees in Melbourne, showers increasing atop today, 14 at 6 o'clock. Good morning, I'm David Armstrong. There are fears a child may have perished in a house fire at Werribee. Nine reporter Emily Rice is at the scene.
11: It was around midnight when emergency services were called to this family home on Newbury Street in Werribee to find it fully engulfed by flames. Now, unconfirmed reports are that there were several children trapped inside. We know a 40-year-old was treated for smoke inhalation, but we are trying to follow up on details of potentially a child perishing also in this fire. So quite distressing scenes here this morning. There is a lot of damage to the home, a lot of children's sport and play equipment outside, and of course police are guarding the scene with fire corps investigators to return to determine the cause of this distressing fire. We will bring you updates throughout the morning.
10: A teenager's been left with serious injuries after a machete attack at a shopping centre in Melbourne's southeast. Here's Kiara Parker.
12: Shocked onlookers ducked for cover and dodged blood on the floor as brawling youths faced off at Solandra Rise shopping centre in Clyde North. A fight broke out when four youths armed with a baseball bat and hockey stick met up with another group who were also armed with a machete just after 4:30 yesterday afternoon. When police arrived, the teens fled the scene. Two teenagers turned up at hospital after the incident. One, a 15-year-old boy, was seriously injured. Police hunting those involved are looking through CCTV and are urging anyone with information to call Crime Stoppers. Kiara Parker, Melbourne.
10: Victorian students are missing a record amount of school, an average 25 and a half days a year. Data reveals a total of more than 7 million days of classes are missed each year. Many cases, parents taking children on family holidays during term or keeping them home without approval. Another opinion poll shows One Nation is cementing its position as a major political force. The latest Redbridge poll shows the minor party now has a primary vote of 31%. That edges out both Labour and the coalition. The research shows most voters don't have faith in either of the major parties to improve the nation's outlook. Meantime, One Nation leader Pauline Hanson's facing scrutiny over her parliamentary attendance. Figures show she has been absent from 88% of Senate estimate hearing days over the past decade. The senator says she doesn't turn up because no one answers her questions. Global car sales could fall by 800,000 units this year as purchase orders bank up at car yards. The closure of the Strait of Hormuz due to the Iran war is affecting supply chains. In finance, the dollar is trading at 71.8 US.
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10: Dean Solomon admits he turned off his social media after being appointed as Essendon interim coach. The Bombers losing last night to West Coast by 30 points in his first game in charge. Solomon says he's just taking his chances.
13: Very grateful for this opportunity. The circumstances are not, obviously I didn't want it to be this way. But we're here now and I'm just going to embrace the opportunity. And I mean, the other coaches, all staff have been amazing.
10: Melbourne coach Stephen King says he knows exactly why his side lost a second consecutive game. King blaming poor ball movement, that is with 16 more inside 50s in the 49-point loss to the Giants. Defending French Open champion Iga Świątek has been knocked out by Ukraine's Marta Kostyuk. And the Socceroos this morning will lock in their 26-man squad for the Men's World Cup. That's the latest news and sport.
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3: It's Brad from Transport Victoria. Still a slow run for the Western Freeway around Hopkins Road, heading past that inbound entry ramp through Deanside in towards Caroline Springs. Looking fairly clear after that, though, onto the bypass, Ebbety Ring Road and down to the Westgate Freeway. Further back on the Princes Freeway, if you're coming out of Hoppers Crossing, a couple of brakes on up past High Street with merging traffic. In from Melbourne's north, the Hume Freeway is starting to build past Cooper Street, and the Monash Freeway busy through Berwick and Narre Warren. And public transport service change coming through for the Werribee train line. Other lines are clear to and from town.
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10: There is a severe weather warning for parts of the state today. Cloudy, showers later with damaging winds and a top of 14. Tomorrow, showers with winds easing. On the bays, a gale warning, northwesterlies, 35 knots later in the day. Waves up to 2.5 metres. At Heathmont, 9. Werribee, 8. In the city, it is 10 degrees. David Armstrong, Melbourne's own 3AW.
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17: That's why they call me Secondhand Rose. Even our piano.
0: That's one of the funniest stories I've ever seen in my life.
9: We were going, subs.
0: The French were going to make us.
9: They were.
0: Brand new subs.
9: Yeah.
0: We're now getting second-hand American ones.
9: In fact,
0: so would you rather a brand-new Renault Clio
9: Exactly.
0: or a second-hand Chevrolet?
9: How's Malcolm Turnbull? What's he thinking right now? Because I think he did the deal, did he not, with the French?
0: I love Sophie Sixname's observation. She said, Australia is the middle child getting hand-me-downs.
9: Well, yeah.
0: Imagine having to be, who is that bloke? Is that Richard Marles?
9: Yes, it is. Yep, he's the defence.
0: You have to stand up there with a straight face saying, yeah, we're getting second-hand submarines.
9: And how good? Has he got a date on it? I don't even think he's got a date on it.
0: Right.
9: But they, originally it was going to be new Virginia class submarines. But if you know
0: how old they are?
9: No, I don't.
0: They got ashtrays in them.
9: Goodness me! Imagine what would the smell of a 30-year-old sub be like?
0: I saw a submarine for some reason in my mind I see the word 1932 associated with it. I saw it in Tallinn in Estonia, and it was an old Soviet era submarine.
9: Oh, mate.
0: Can you imagine? I was once told, and I think it's turned out to be wrong, that the worst smell on earth is opening when they have to open the door of a Qantas flight that's flown for 13 hours from Dubai or something. I was told when they open that door, that's the worst smell on earth. But I think I've subsequently discovered that's not right. But having a 1932... I've had a bit of borscht and
9: I'll tell you what's not so good.
0: Yeah.
9: Opening the doors to a boarding school. Have you ever done that?
0: No, I have not.
9: But when you go to visit someone, you open up that door of the boy. Yeah, it smells a lot of young fellas.
0: So anyway, we're not getting brand new French subs. We're getting second-hand American ones. Can you imagine the laugh that they must be having behind closed doors over there? The Victorian student skipped the classroom a record 16 million days in 1 year, up a staggering 71% since 2020.
9: Which, of course, is due to what?
0: Well, according to the Herald Sun, parents taking kids on family holidays during the term or keeping them at home without school approval. Mm. Let me go back to this. Skipped a classroom a record 16 million days in 1 year, up a staggering 71% since 2020. Can you think of anything that happened in 2020?
9: Yeah. I mean, when, of course, all the kids had to stay at home.
0: Yeah.
9: Right, so people became used to it.
0: I'd say it's definitely a COVID-era hangover.
9: No question.
0: Because the damage that was done to those kids.
9: Precisely. And you know what? Has anyone ever thanked them?
0: You know what? That's a really good idea.
9: Yeah?
0: That's a really good idea.
9: Oh, this is a little beef I've got.
0: Right.
9: In that a lot of people, they put their life on hold as a result of government intervention, of course. However, it's the kids that really were.
0: Yeah.
9: They may well even have.
0: How about kids who had to do year 11 and year 12?
9: Precisely. They may well have lifetime effects. Yeah. It may well affect their lifetime. And so we should thank them.
0: Yeah. By giving them, I think they're getting free public transport, aren't they? I was trying.
9: Teenager.
0: Oh, no. Here we go. Anyway, we know what we have to give them?
9: Go on, then.
0: A second-hand submarine. Imagine how much fun kids would have in a second-hand sub, right? You don't have to worry about knocking the edge off it because it's second-hand, so it doesn't matter.
9: What button does?
0: If you clip Churchill Island, I'm struggling. Or the Chinaman's hat, right? You run over the Chinaman's hat. Don't worry about a second-hand anyway. I'll speak of smells.
9: Mm,
0: you ever been out with a Chinaman's hat?
9: It's extraordinary.
0: That's the worst. I will stay here.
9: Yes.
0: And being as honest as the day is long, the worst smell I've ever smelt in my life is the Chinaman's hat.
9: Where
0: the seals go.
9: They should just bottle it up, shouldn't they? And then
0: and just threaten the Chinese. You you know.
9: Chuck it over the ball, right. over the military.
0: You make one move against us,
9: yeah.
0: We'll drop some Chinamans out on you. that'll be it. One Nation has surged past Labor to become Australia's most popular political party. Following, I noticed some papers didn't have the space to report that.
9: But that is so strange, isn't it?
0: Yeah.
9: Because, it's front page of the Financial Review.
0: Yeah.
9: Right?
0: But sort of that's where it's at.
9: Oh,
0: interesting. Well, I don't know politics, so I'd ask a question of a political expert. What if One Nation and the Coalition preferenced each other? What would be the result of that?
9: What would it look like?
0: What would the whole thing look like if that happened?
9: I don't think they're going to do that, but I wonder what. As a thought bubble, it's a beauty.
0: Australians are being challenged to complete 3,307 push-ups over 24 days. Why that number?
9: I don't know.
0: What's the magic of that number, Scorch?
9: It must be relevant.
0: As part of an annual campaign to raise awareness and funds for mental health services, I've done the arithmetic with the assistance of my phone. That's 137 a day.
9: That's a lot.
0: That's a lot.
9: That is a lot.
0: And do you reckon we could knock off, the six of us here, do you reckon we could knock off 137 a day? Should we take up the challenge?
9: I think we ought to be able to do that. So six of us.
0: Yeah.
9: It's still quite a lot. It's still 28.
0: Stand by.
9: Yeah.
0: 137 divided by six is two. Carry the one.
9: Yeah.
0: It's about, that's the number of lives lost, is it? So it's 23. Each a day.
9: Okay, so that's still...
0: I can do that over the course of a day.
9: Right, what, two per hour?
0: Well, I'd probably try to knock off... I have no idea how many I could knock off at the one time.
9: Yeah, I think that we might surprise ourselves at how little it is. Do you want to give it a go?
0: All right.
9: Go on.
0: All right, well, can you talk?
9: Okay, I'm very happy to talk. So can I give you a little trick?
0: Yeah.
9: Stick your feet up against the back of the wall.
0: All right.
9: It'll be a lot easier for you.
0: Thank you.
9: So now here we go. Have we got this on camera? So, Ross, here we go. There we go. Now, that's enough. Just do one. Oh, he's doing two. Well done. And that's a third. And that's a fourth. Stop. Fifth. Stop. We need you for the rest of the show.
0: That's five.
9: Well, I mean, that's elite. And you're not even puffed.
0: I'm gonna go on that.
9: That's very good. Well done.
0: Well, we've done 15 because Scorch has done 10 and I've done 5.
9: Okay, right. There we go.
0: Other stories around this morning. The Albanese government's attempt to rein in sports wagering advertising has been rubbished by key crossbench MPs and anti-gambling campaigners who are warning the proposed laws will do little to protect children.
9: Yeah.
0: Have I got a corker of a rumour for you in the rumour file?
9: Really? Okay. Which is obviously relevant to this particular story.
0: And I'm hoping I haven't told you this before.
9: Okay.
0: But there is someone... who is going a long way to retaining her seat of Kooyong.
9: Right.
0: Have I told you this?
9: No.
0: Monique Ryan has ads in Kooyong on things like phone booths, except there aren't phone booths.
9: Yeah, but tram stops.
0: Tram stops, that's it, what it is.
9: Yeah.
0: Know what it says?
9: Ban.
0: Ban, yeah. Gambling, advertising.
9: Yeah, well, she'll have the numbers, because she's very good at research in that particular seat as well, isn't she?
0: Yeah. That is a very, very popular message. In the seat of Kooyong.
9: I'm better. I'm no surprise there.
0: And the major parties won't do anything about it, so you copped your right whack. And
9: Chinese cars, apparently there's a purpose-built ship of BYD vehicles. Have a guess how many have arrived?
0: I know because Scorcher told me 5,000.
9: 5,000 vehicles have arrived. Goodness me. It's pretty good, isn't it? When the Straits of Hormuz is shut and you can just ship out electric cars throughout the world, you're going to flood the world.
0: What is the status of the Straits of Hormuz?
9: I think it's grey. I think we're in the grey zone right now. We're a bit of grey, right? Some ships are out, some ships are not out.
0: Right. Quarter past six.
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5: It's Brad Arnold from Transport Victoria. Freeways continue to build in from Melbourne South East. The 1A freeway slow run through Berwick and Narrewarren. Couple of brakes on heading down towards Warrigal Road now. Clear run after that towards the Domain Tunnel out onto the Westgate Freeway. Hume Freeway building in past Cooper Street, past that inbound entry ramp. And much the same for delays in from Melbourne's West for the Western Freeway through Rockbank, past Hop
3: Hopkins Road. Not a bad run for public transport in and out of the city. A service change for the Werribee train line. Other lines are clear to and from the city. Plan your trip at the Transport Victoria website.
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9: Now,
0: thank you. 6:09. Dean Long's the CEO of the Australian Travel Industry Association. That, later this month, Dean, I was going to go to Europe flying Qatar, but I cancelled. So what's the current status of flying through parts of the world that abut the Straits of Hormuz?
26: Look, the good news is the Middle Eastern carriers, particularly Emirates and Qatar, are back flying. They've got a very safe flight corridor that's working very, very well for people. And we're just needing to see that level four advice get down to level three. Just for the airport, you shouldn't be having a holiday in Qatar or Dubai or Abu Dhabi, but you can definitely transit pretty safely and very safely at the moment in either of those countries.
9: Okay, Dean, so what's the traffic now? So going through those ports, No, it's obviously not back to 100%, but what is it flying at? What percentage?
0: It might be 100%, is it?
26: No, it's definitely not 100%. It's running at about 90 flights a week, down from about 150, and that's because we've got more appropriate aircraft there to make sure that they can respond to anything that happens while they're in the sky, but they actually haven't had to have any meaningful adjustments in the last month.
0: Okay. So I was just frightened that I'd be on a plane and the Iranians would poke something through the front window of the plane on the way over, but that ain't going to happen?
26: Look, not from what we're seeing. And look, there's no doubt there is a level of, still apprehension out in the community, and that's rightly so. It's still a place that people shouldn't be going for a holiday. But look, transiting 90 minutes on the ground is different to a couple of days or even a day, and that's why we're saying to the government today, look, you need to have a look at this advice. At no point since Smart Traveller has been established that we're going to have 150,000 Australians travelling through countries that say do not travel.
0: So never in other words, before. Are you saying the problem is currently you might have a person from Melbourne who gets off the plane for an hour and a half in Dubai and walking through the duty free, twists an ankle, and they're not covered for insurance?
26: Exactly. And that's what we want to avoid. We want people to make sure that they're doing the right thing, getting through the Middle East as quickly as possible, but making sure that government policy isn't restricting people's rights to travel insurance.
1: Okay. And so therefore, repeat what you're asking to happen.
26: Really simply, Minister Wong today just needs to lower the advice for the airport itself from a level 4 to a level 3. It doesn't mean have a holiday, but it means you can transit.
0: Okay. Good on you, Dean. Always nice to chat. Dean Long, CEO of the Australian Travel Industry Association. John Anderson's next. Do I mention the name David Roden?
1: In 3 minutes' time.
0: It is 22 after 6.
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3: It's Brad Arnold from Transport Victoria. Freeways continue to build in from Melbourne South East. The 1A's freeway is slow run through Berwick and Narre Warren. Couple of brakes on heading down towards Warrigal Road now. Clear run after that towards the Domain Tunnel out onto the Westgate Freeway. Hume Freeway building in past Cooper Street, past that inbound entry ramp. And much the same for delays in from Melbourne's west for the Western Freeway through Rockbank, past Hopkins. Road. Not a bad run for public transport in and out of the city. A service change for the Werribee train line. Other lines are clear to and from the city. Plan your trip at the Transport Victoria website.
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0: 25 after 6, David Roden has a family pass to Melbourne Skydeck. Enjoy a Melbourne day out on us.
2: If you do get a chance, have a look at the highlights of the game between Novak Djokovic and the Brazilian wonder kid, João Fonseca. It is just brilliant. And then the reaction of Djokovic at the end of the game where he embraces Fonseca across the net and speaks to him for length. It's really like what he did because it was his big chance with Alcaraz and Sinner out of the tournament. Djokovic should have won a Grand Slam. Who prevented him from doing so? Should have, could have.
0: 133693.
2: Now, just on the ultimate, David Roden, he was involved in a controversial goal line playing decision early in the game on Friday night against Geelong where Ollie Dempsey. It was hard to tell initially because he what he did was very clever.
9: Yes.
2: Well, he took control of the ball and threw it then onto his shin as David was falling to the ground. Would it not be reviewed? Not just on David. Now, David Roden, I interviewed David Roden 3 weeks ago, and one of the things he wants to do is make decisions rather than go up to the review all the time. And I get that.
9: Yeah.
2: Maybe he's fallen for that a little bit and thought, well, I'll show some real brave confidence in this situation. And in fairness, Jason Dunstall, one of the commentators, said good on him for making the decision so quickly before we knew that it was an incorrect decision. Mm-hmm. There are 4 central umpires who can say, well, that looked a little bit sus. That is exactly the time when you do review it. And I hear people say we shouldn't have technology used for sport. What sort of idiotic comment is that? So go to tennis. Do you have any problems with line calls in tennis anymore? Why?
9: No.
2: Because we now have a mechanism to tell John McEnroe the ball was out.
9: Because it works.
2: Go to soccer with handball or offside. Mm-hmm. Is it an infinitely better game because of it? Of course it is. Go to cricket where every test match, you'll get at least 6 decisions that are overturned because they're bad decisions. And that's very hard on umpires because it's a hell of a thing to do.
9: Mm-hmm.
2: But surely that has made it a better game where you don't have howlers all the time in cricket. Not baseball so much, basketball, gridiron. They all use it effectively and we can't. Why can't we?
9: Mm-hmm.
2: What is the problem? I do not get it. It's just that is simple. When there is some form, and it's common sense. I understand common sense. I haven't always displayed it in my life, but I do actually understand it, and sometimes I use it. And that was just a case of common sense. Does it mean Geelong lost a game because of it? Not necessarily, because had the goal been given, the ball goes back to the centre, and the result from that could be totally different. Carlton might go forward through Patrick Cripps and Sam Walsh and kick a goal.
9: Yep.
2: So you can't say that, but you can say that it's a blot on our game, and we don't need it. Do something. Just eradicate it, please. I mean, we seem to every week have something like this. There's a controversy over some decision, and then we review it. Protected area. It doesn't exist anymore. There's blokes virtually bumping the guy with the ball now from the opposition. They don't play the free kick. That's happened within 2 weeks. Now, that's not a bad thing, but at some stage it'll be revised and it'll go back to where it was. That's kind of have so many grey areas.
0: We didn't have a correct answer. I know now that I was going to say it's got to be an Australian, like Leighton Hewitt.
2: Who prevented him from winning, Djokovic from winning it?
0: Well, I know you were about to say Daniel Medvedev.
2: I am indeed. In the US Open. He beat him in straight sets, but that was his chance to win the Grand Slam. And you don't get too many of those.
0: And that's where we would play. You are a small cat.
2: That's right.
0: Daniel Medvedev. One of my favourites ever.
2: Yeah.
0: Jump on the line now for Monday Mood. We've got an $800 heater to give away. 133693.
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5: 10 degrees in Melbourne, showers increasing atop today 14 at 6:30. Good morning. I'm David Armstrong. A body's been found in a house fire at Werribee. The victim, believed to be a 3-year-old child. Police say another resident was taken to hospital with serious injuries after the blaze broke out on Newbury Street just after midnight. The cause now being investigated. An arson chemist will attend the scene this morning. A growing sense the country's heading in the wrong direction is helping fuel the One Nation surge. Here's Federal Politics editor Michael Packie.
6: The latest Redbridge poll published in the Financial Review shows core support for One Nation is now at 31%, eclipsing Labor on 28 and the Coalition on 20. The research shows a majority of voters believe the country is heading in the wrong direction and neither of the major parties have the ability to fix it. The sentiment is driven by the high cost of living and a poorly received budget. As the One Nation surge shows no sign of easing, party leader Pauline Hanson is considering a tilt at a lower house seat at the next federal election and quit her spot as a Queensland senator. Michael Packie reporting.
5: Free public transport is over. Mikey inspectors are back on the beat this morning, but commuters still won't be slugged the full price. Half-priced fares came into force at midnight. The mother of murdered British backpacker Peter Falconio has made a rare plea for help to find her son's body. The 28-year-old was killed by Bradley John Murdoch in 2001 while travelling with his girlfriend between Alice Springs and Darwin. Joan Falconio has told News Corp she fears she will die before her son is found. It's been revealed Melbourne ratepayers have funded Town Hall's wining and dining of Chinese Communist Party officials. Since 1998, the City of Melbourne has operated a dedicated office in Tianjin. It's the only Australian local government city to run an overseas office. Herald Sun reporting costs of running the remote Chinese office are kept secret. They're omitted as an itemised expense in both the council's budget and its annual report. New data shows Australian home prices have flatlined in May as headwinds hit the market. Tim Lawless at Cotality says a number of factors are softening the market.
7: We've seen inflation rising, interest rates have picked up, we've seen confidence fall off a cliff in the midst of an oil shock, and now, of course, with the budget, we're probably likely to see less investment in the marketplace taking away from aggregate demand.
5: In finance, the dollar is trading at 71.8 US.
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5: Harley Reid has again starred as West Coast recorded a 30-point win over Essendon. In wet and windy conditions, Reid finished with 24 disposals and 9 score involvements. Eagles coach Andrew McWalter says despite improvement on last year, there's still a long way to go.
17: For our players, the more evidence we get, it fuels their confidence. So that's where we're at the moment. We're building it. We're seeing some growth in our game, some growth in our players. But make no mistake, we got so much more work to do. We're still a long way off where we want to be.
5: The Giants have moved into the top 10 after a 49-point win over Melbourne in Alice Springs. Socceroos World Cup squad to be finalised this morning. Tony Popovic, boosted by young midfielder Christian Volpato, switching his allegiance from Italy to Australia. And Royal Challengers Bangalore has won back-to-back IPL titles, defeating Gujarat Titans by 5 wickets with 12 balls remaining. Aussie Tim David hit 24 runs off 17 balls in the win. Josh Hazlewood took 2 wickets. And that's the latest news and sports.
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2: It's Brad Arnold from Transport Victoria. Emergency services are turning to a northbound collision on Frankston Dandenong Road in Dandenong South. It's just before Coleman Road. One lane currently closed. You could try Eastlink as an alternative. Don't forget tolls. You could try the Western Port Highway. Travelling well up towards the South Gippsland Freeway. Still a little busy on the M80 Ring Road. Greens rebound around Kilopar Drive after an earlier breakdown. That left lane has been reopened. Clear run Altonabout around to the Westgate Freeway. On public transport, a fairly clear run for the train network. Service change for the Werribee line.
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5: There is a severe weather warning for parts of the state today. Cloudy, showers later. Damaging winds and a top of 14. Tomorrow, showers with those winds easing 17. On the bay is a gale warning, northwesterlies, 35 knots later in the day, waves up to 2.5 metres. At Roeville, 9. At Werribee, 8. The city, it is 10 degrees. David Armstrong, Melbourne Zone, 3AW.
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5: I'm loving this. Caldo, of course, as we all discovered. If anyone, addressing people who may have been to Italy, on the first occasion you go to Italy, you see the tap in the bath.
7: You do.
5: It says C, and you go, oh, that'll be the cold one. And you go, turn that on.
7: Nice.
5: And it's, caldo means hot. Fredo means cold. So don't be Fredo.
7: Mm-hmm.
5: Get a caldo.
7: Nicely done.
5: Eh? From Olympia Splendid. 133693. Daryl, question. Is Australia headed in the right direction?
8: No, I don't believe so.
5: Okay. Someone made an assertion to me from the left of politics, a friend of mine over the weekend.
7: Yes.
5: That, hang on, I can't put a finger on the scale here. Let me ask you a question, Daryl. Yeah. Is Victoria the most corrupt state in Australia?
8: Absolutely.
5: Did you have a worse day yesterday than that bloke in Vietnam?
8: No, actually. Had a pretty good day, except for the bomb exploding.
5: Did you see the bloke in Vietnam, Daryl?
8: Yes, I did, yeah.
7: Wasn't a good day, was it?
8: That was crazy.
5: Crazy? What the hell was that about?
7: He did evacuate the area, didn't he?
5: Yeah.
7: It was very odd.
5: Very, very odd.
7: We need to know more about him, don't we?
5: In fact, we put that on the story list, Scorch, just to follow up. Let's do. Scorch goes, let's talk to him. I don't actually know, quite that far, let's Scorch, but let's find out what the hell that was all about.
7: Hey, Daryl, do you know where your Mikey card is?
8: Yep, it's in my bedside drawer.
7: Oh, well done, mate. You need it today.
5: Are you currently at home, Daryl?
8: Yes. Yeah.
5: Well, mate, make it like your American Express card, Daryl.
7: Mm-hmm.
5: Don't leave home without it.
7: Nicely done, Ross. hey, Daryl, have you played Mahjong?
8: No.
7: It's making a comeback, Ross. Are you aware of that?
5: Is it?
7: Yeah.
5: Did you ever wag school, Daryl?
8: Absolutely.
6: Good luck.
9: Did you?
6: No.
9: Me neither. Two bottles of the Bordley handcrafted East at Shiraz. Anne, is Victoria the most corrupt state in Australia?
8: By far the worst.
6: Anne, is Australia heading in the right direction?
8: No. I don't know what we're going to do.
6: Yeah.
8: There's just no way out of anything. Everything they do is wrong.
9: Has your heater been in operation, Anne?
8: Not so much. I'm sit with the blanket on quite often now.
6: Yeah, the electric blanket, you're big on those, aren't you, Ross?
9: Do I look like a woman?
6: Anne?
9: No man uses an electric blanket.
6: Anne, have you seen a Marilyn Monroe movie?
8: The original ones,
6: yeah.
8: Yes.
6: Oh, yeah.
9: I don't reckon I ever have in my life.
6: Have you seen Some Like It Hot?
9: I don't think that's with Tony Curtis, is it?
6: It's very good.
9: Is it good?
6: It's legit funny. It's legit funny.
9: Did you wag school, Anne?
8: No, I did not.
6: No, good on you, Anne. Anne?
9: Could you do 3,307 push-ups over 24 days?
8: No, but I do 100 a day.
6: Oh, you do 100?
9: Serious?
8: Oh, no, not push-ups. No, sorry, sit-ups.
6: Do you really?
9: Do you really do 100 sit-ups a day?
8: I do.
6: Good on you.
9: That is magnificent.
6: And do you drink milk?
8: Yes.
9: Oh, I love drinking milk.
6: I know.
9: Oh, God.
8: You know, and I eat eggs.
6: Oh, yeah.
9: You don't worry about that.
6: I know, I love them.
9: Yeah.
6: Scrambled eggs every morning, Anne.
9: And take two bottles of the Bordley handcrafted Heathcote Shiraz.
6: Fabulous.
9: Nicole, is Victoria the most corrupt state in Australia?
8: Absolutely. We're the gangland city here.
6: Oh, gosh. Nicole, is Australia heading in the right direction?
8: No. We're going out with the baby in the bathwater here.
6: Okay.
9: Did you see the bloke in Vietnam on the news?
8: No, but I heard you talking about it on the radio. I don't watch TV. TV's too triggering.
9: TV's what?
8: Too triggering. I only listen to you guys on the radio.
6: Thanks, Nicole.
9: Good on you, Nicole. Good to find out that we're not triggering.
6: Oh, well, exactly. So, Nicole, one more question, which is from Sophie, and I just love this one. Does a straw have one hole or two?
9: Good.
8: Does a straw have one hole or two?
6: Yeah.
8: One.
6: Okay.
9: It's a good one, isn't it?
6: It's a good one.
9: Right.
6: I'm going with one, but I can see that two could win the argument.
9: Yeah. It's a lovely concept.
6: Here's our fella here. We've got him on footy. Here he is.
9: Well, we should get it up on our social media so that people who don't know what we're talking about can see this bloke go absolutely troppo in a restaurant in Vietnam, destroying things, smashing windows. Like, what on earth was he doing?
6: He must be ill at ease, though, Ross, yes?
9: Well, you'd hope so.
6: Yeah, you'd hope so.
9: You would hope that that's not a normal day at the office for him.
6: Precisely, but he doesn't. Yeah, okay.
9: Nicole, there's a question from Sophie as well that I do love. What time of the day are you?
8: What time of the day am I?
6: Yeah.
9: I'm sort of 5 p.m.
8: I come to life about that time in the afternoon.
6: Good on you.
8: I get like a second breath of wind.
6: Good on you, Nicole.
9: If someone texts you the letter K, as an abbreviation from OK, does that annoy you?
8: Oh, not really, because I understand that these days people are just like that.
6: Yeah, I know. My dad used to sign everything with K.
9: Did he?
6: He did.
9: No, but he would have been before his time.
6: Yeah, pre-text.
9: Right, because your dad presumably wasn't alive when there were mobile phones, was he?
6: Just,
9: was he?
6: He died in 1999, so just, yes.
9: Right.
6: Yeah.
9: Good on you, Nicole. Take two bottles of the Bordley. John, is Victoria the most corrupt state in Australia?
6: Oh.
10: By the length of the Strait, boys.
6: Goodness me.
9: By the length of the Flemington Strait.
6: John,
9: I'll tell you why I asked that question when we're finished.
6: Okay, so John, do you like tech in AFL?
10: Oh, if you got it and it works well, then you use it, right?
6: Yeah.
9: 100%.
6: Mm-hmm.
9: If it works well, as opposed to, we can clearly see the ball was touched. In what universe
6: do we clearly see the ball was touched? As we cut to the crypto.com ad, that's the purpose of it.
9: Will you visit the snow this year, John?
10: Never been in my life. I don't see the point why I want to go somewhere and free my, you know, my kids, so to speak.
9: So, while you what, John? He asked nervously. What?
10: I wouldn't want to go anywhere while I freeze my tits off, so to speak.
6: Oh, I'm with you, John. Come on.
9: Glad I asked.
6: Hey, John, do you underestimate yourself?
10: That's a great question.
9: It is a good question.
10: I think as you get older, you don't.
6: So that's come from...
9: Is that because you don't care?
10: There's a bit of that. Hmm. I don't underestimate anyone, to be honest. But I don't, in terms of myself overestimating, no, I don't. I think you get confident... And you don't care is part of that. It's a good point, right?
6: Yeah, I like it, John. This is Pauline Hanson in the news last night. She said, I won't be put into a place where I underestimate myself.
9: Right, okay.
6: I thought that was quite interesting from...
9: Yeah, it's interesting that there's an article in the front page of the Australian reporting that she has failed to attend 88% of the Senate estimates hearings, which is about the best reason I've ever heard for not going to a Senate estimates hearing.
6: Because
9: it seems to be working for her.
6: She's out and about.
9: You ever been in a private jet, John?
10: Private jet, no chance of the world.
9: Nah. The only reason I ask is it's being reported that
6: it's on the rise.
9: It's on the rise.
6: Yeah. John, have you played Mahjong ever?
10: Sorry, never heard of it. So yeah. I don't think I'm missing out anything because I would have heard of it if it was any good.
9: How do I learn how to play it, Russell? Do I get on YouTube, do I?
6: Yeah, you could get on YouTube. It's genuinely on trend. Quite interesting, yeah.
9: Sophie Sixname says in my ear that she can teach me.
6: Oh, brilliant.
9: John, take two bottles of the Bordelais handcrafted Heathcote Shiraz. Mick, Joe, Sydney, Jack and Mel, stay on the line. We'll make sure we bless you with some of that beautiful Shiraz as well. I got one in the rheumophile for you.
6: Oh,
9: right?
6: Yeah.
9: That you will... And not only that, a listener has sent us a video. Have you seen it?
6: No.
9: Oh. Mate.
6: I've got a few for you.
9: We were frightened, Scorcher and I, yesterday that it wouldn't hold until this morning, and we think the video has held.
6: Terrific.
9: So it'll be in the rumour file. Showers increasing atop of 14. That's got your attention. 10 degrees now. Start thinking rumour file. Register your rumours now with Sophie Sixnames. Tell us the rumours you heard over the weekend, and you could feel as high as Cripper did when he took a screamer over Jeremy Cameron in a brand new Mercedes Benz from Mercedes Benz Berwick. Who do you reckon wrote that? The king of doom and gloom.
6: I know, right?
9: All year.
6: Go to Blues.
9: Right? Is now.
6: Up and about.
9: He's looking like a rainbow. He's so up and about, Scorcher. 133693, it's 13 to 7.
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2: It's Brad from Transport Victoria. There's been a two-car collision in Dandenong South. That's affecting northbound traffic on Frankston Dandenong Road heading up towards Coleman's Road. 5 to 10 minute delay and travel time is building fairly quickly. You could try Eastlink as an alternative. Don't forget tolls. We'll head over towards the Western Port Highway. It's running pretty well northbound up towards the South Gippsland Freeway. Got traffic light problems in Watsonia. You're on flash at the Greens for a bypass at Elder Street. Drive with caution as you make your way through the intersection. And public transport across the state now half price until the end of the year. Don't forget your Mikey.
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9: 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Barbara Tarlow is in Los Angeles. Hi there, Barbara.
22: Hi there, Ross, and good Monday morning, Russ. President Trump is insisting on several changes to the deal his envoys reached last week with their Iranian counterparts. It means another round of back and forth that could last several days. Michael Ratney, a former U.S. ambassador to Saudi Arabia, is skeptical about Trump's leverage.
23: Since the Iranians have shown how easy it is for them to close the Strait of Hormuz, they seem to have far more leverage. And by the way, they're also seemingly able to withstand a lot more pain than the United States.
22: Trump, in his second term, took control of the Kennedy Center for the Performing Arts in Washington, stacking the board, even adding his own name to the building. But a federal judge ruled over your weekend that Trump's name needs to come down within the next 2 weeks. He also ruled against the president's plan to close the center for 2 years for an overhaul. Then there's the big bash called the Great

0: were never told about any political involvement. And Poison frontman Bret Michaels writing, "It's evolved into something much more divisive than I agreed to be part of."
1: To replace those acts, Trump has decided to kick off the fair on June 24th by headlining a rally praising himself. Ross and Russ on Truth Social, he writes he's booking, quote, "the number one attraction anywhere in the world, the man who gets a much larger audiences than Elvis in his prime, Donald J. Trump."
2: Thanks, Barbara. 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
3: Good morning to you, Ross and Russ. There have been violent scenes in French cities this weekend with hundreds of arrests and many injuries as football celebrations turned to rioting. Paris Saint-Germain won the Champions League final for the second year in a row. And, like last year, the party atmosphere quickly turned violent. As fans headed to the centre of Paris within minutes of the final whistle beating Arsenal in Budapest, things turned ugly. Cars were torched, shop fronts smashed, and there was unrest at major bus, train and rail services. More than 200 were injured as fans clashed with police. 8 are in a serious condition. Thousands of officers were deployed and 57 of them were injured. Almost 800 have now been arrested and more than 450 are in custody. The far-right leader, Marine Le Pen, wrote on X, "Only in France does a football club's victory spark riots." To a famous bull mosaic in one of Italy's grand arcades now, which is getting some much-needed care after being worn down by tourists honouring a tradition to receive good luck. The beige and blue mosaic of a prancing bull is located in the city's historic 19th century Galleria Vittorio Emanuele II arcade. As the legend goes, tourists in Milan who grind their heels on the bull's testicles and spin in 3 times are guaranteed good fortune and are destined to return to the city wealthier. However, visitors twirling clockwise for luck have left a small crater on the bull's delicate body parts. Ross and Russ, it all sounds like a load of bull to me.
4: Clockwise.
2: Yeah.
4: Well, I was thinking, I've never seen the bull's nether regions.
2: Mm-hmm.
4: I didn't even know the tradition existed. But I have seen the foot of the statue of someone in the Vatican. Have you seen that?
2: The foot of the statue of someone in the Vatican.
4: It has been kissed, a tradition to kiss it. It is actually worn it away.
2: Yes.
4: Over the centuries.
2: Mm-hmm.
4: Incredible.
2: Yeah.
4: Just the cumulative, there, they touch St. Peter's foot. There we go. It's brought up a photograph of the, see that?
2: Oh, dear.
4: See the way that the foot has been effectively melted? Over the years.
2: Amazing.
4: It's incredible. Rumour file, I've got one for you. Just one. But it's an interesting one. It's 5 to 7.
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6: It's Brad Arnold from Transport Victoria. Delays continue to build northbound on Frankston, Dandenong Road through Dandenong South. We have the collision just before Coleman's Road. 2-car collision. 1 lane currently closed. Delays nearly back to Thompson's Road. You can try Eastlink as an alternative. Don't forget tolls. You can try the Western Port Highway northbound instead as well. There's delays out of Melbourne's north for the Hume Highway, Sydney Road through Epping. We have the collision just after Cooper Street. The right lane's currently blocked and then a clear run down towards the M80 Ring Road from there. Other freeways building, including the Eastern Freeway around Doncaster Road.
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6: Mm-hmm.
5: The charging bull in New York, you've got to rub its testicles to bring financial prosperity. The statue of St. Peter at Vatican City. The monument of Victor Noir in Paris. There's a noticeable bulge in his trousers. Anyway, good luck to all. It's 7 o'clock, rumour file time.
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7: 9 degrees in Melbourne. Showers increasing atop today, 14. It's 7 o'clock. Good morning. I'm David Armstrong. A body has been found in a house fire at Werribee. The victim believed to be a 3-year-old child. Nine reporter Emily Rice is at the scene.
8: Emergency services were called to this family home on Newbury Street around midnight to find it fully engulfed by flames. And yes, police have just confirmed that one person has perished in this fire. A second person taken to hospital with serious injuries. We have unconfirmed reports that there were several children trapped in the home, so it would have been a very, very upsetting and quite serious scene when emergency services arrived here. They are still here guarding the premises. There are children's toys and sports equipment outside, and police say that arson chemists will be returning at first light to continue their investigations into the tragedy here.
7: A 15-year-old boy has been seriously injured after a machete attack at Clyde North Shopping Centre. A brawl broke out last night when four youths armed with a baseball bat and a hockey stick met up with another gang who were also armed with a machete. When police arrived, they'd fled. Shadow Police Minister Brad Batten says the Allan government has failed to take dangerous weapons off our streets, leaving Victorians living in fear.
9: Machete bins, they were told it would fail, and it did. The government needs to put the Jack's Law legislation through Parliament as soon as possible to give police the powers and the wands to take the knives off these kids as soon as possible. People are genuinely fearful of just going to their local shops.
7: There are claims we will never see the multi-billion-dollar subs promised under the AUKUS deal. We were originally due to receive Virginia-class submarines from America, but now we'll only see used subs. Former Liberal Senator Rex Patrick says we'll never see them.
10: Anyone who has bothered to look into the US submarine industrial base have known that we were never going to get, or we are never going to get, Virginia-class submarines for the Royal Australian Navy.
7: A car has been driven into a shop front at Coburg. Police say the offenders failed to gain access to the store, fled the scene in a vehicle which is yet to be located. The building sustained significant damage. In other news, Mikey inspectors back on the beat. Free public transport's come to an end. The latest Redbridge poll shows One Nation now has a primary vote of 31%, edging out both Labor and the Coalition. And student absences have hit a record high in Victoria, an average of 25 days per child every year. Well, a huge purpose-built ship owned by Chinese carmaker BYD has docked in Melbourne. The vessels carried about 5,000 vehicles to Australia after a spike in demand for EVs. Finance, the dollar, 71.8 US.
2: Finance on Melbourne's 3AW. Whatever role you need them to play, NAB is your partner for every stage of business. NAB, more than money.
7: Dean Solomon admits he switched off his social media after taking the reins as Essendon coach. Eddie Summerfield reports.
6: Harley Reid was at his dominant and physical best as West Coast recorded its fourth win of the year, beating Essendon by 30 points. Dean Solomon's first game in charge as interim coach, insisting the sideshow of James Hurd's potential return as far as possible from his thoughts.
11: I honestly have shut down with all my social media.
6: It's as Giants assistant Brett Montgomery described the Bombers' hunt for Brad Scott's replacement as more shut than open. GWS beating Melbourne by 49 points in Alice Springs to move into the top 10. Eddie Summerfield, Melbourne.
7: Socceroos squad's been finalised, featuring 17 players named for their first World Cup, while Matt Ryan and Matthew Leckie have been named for their fourth World Cup, matching Tim Cahill's national record. That's the latest news and sports.
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13: It's Brad from Transport Victoria. The left lane's currently closed inbound of the Eastern Freeway just before Doncaster Road due to a collision. Emergency services in attendance. Delays quickly pushing back towards Blackburn Road. Consider your alternatives coming in from Melbourne's east, the Ruta Highway, or you could try Doncaster Road back up towards the Eastern Freeway from there. Clear run towards Hoddle Street and Alexandra Parade. In Melbourne's north, inbound delays along the Hume Highway heading through Somerton and Campbellfield. A collision just after Cooper Street sees the right lane currently closed. Drive with caution past the scene.
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7: There is a severe weather warning for parts of the state today. Cloudy showers later with damaging winds and a top of 14. Tomorrow, showers with those winds easing 17. On the bays, a gale warning. Northwesterlies 35 knots later in the day. Waves up to 2.5 metres. At Chelsea, 10. Geelong, 8. In the city, it's 9 degrees. David Armstrong, Melbourne Zone, 3AW.
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17: All right.
5: Rumour update for Mercedes-Benz Berwick. We spoke with Jason Cartledge last week about playing a footy match with his 76-year-old father. Well, you would have seen him on the news last night. Did you see it?
17: He looked...
5: Have you ever seen anything like it?
17: See when he got tackled?
5: Yeah, and laying tackles for a 76-year-old.
17: It was amazing.
5: I've never seen anything like it. Righto, off you go.
17: I agree. So I've got some footage for you. I just want you to see this is... So you might have seen on the news last night there was the Geelong big freeze. Well, this is obviously something that's happening all around the state because this is just a local footy club down on the peninsula and you can see they've set up a big freeze slide and pool and off they go. Bang! Isn't that awesome?
5: That is awesome.
17: Yeah, so that's a local footy club down on the peninsula. I've got a property rumour for you. Rumour, as I believe, is fact. In Mount Buller, there are 40-plus apartments that are up for sale. Won't be that hard to guess how many buyers there are, Ross. None.
5: Right.
17: And a third rumour for you. There's a much-loved and very popular Israeli restaurant that's closed in Collingwood. The rumour has it. I emphasise rumour has it that groups in the northern suburbs were circulating information to boycott it.
5: Okay. Let's find out whether that's true. Just a quick one from me. The principal of Halebury College has written a letter to heads of other APS, Associated Public Schools.
17: APS is Associated Public Schools.
5: Yeah, to alert them to the existence of an online platform. I won't give you the address.
17: Right.
5: An online platform, he is warning them, that appears to be facilitating illegal betting activities specifically focused on APS sports games.
17: Goodness me. Oh, my Lord.
5: Right.
17: Well, you can...
5: So
17: yes.
5: They are going to... Yeah. They've notified the Victorian Gambling and Casino Control Commission and the Australian Communications and Media Authority and blah, blah, blah, blah, blah.
17: Can you see that happening?
5: Yeah.
17: Right.
5: Well, that's... I'd much prefer to see it not happening. Well-deserved break. Welcome to the Rumour File.
16: Good morning. Rumour has it a professional sporting figure and two-time premiership winner will be staying at a very affluent hotel in a coastal southeastern suburb this week.
17: Okay.
5: Well, I guess he's allowed to.
17: Yes.
5: go on, yeah. You haven't seen this video, have you?
17: No.
5: Good. Okay. Fish are friends. Give us the rumour before we show the video to Russell. What have you got?
18: Good morning, Ross. Good morning, Russ. Rumour is absolute fact. Great white sharks are swimming around one regional beach town looking for a free feed.
5: Look at that. Hey, wait for it. Wait for it. Wait for it. He's keen for it. Look at that. Oh my God. I could have nightmares for a month.
17: Where are we? Hang on.
5: Where is it, Scorch? Say me. Anglesey.
17: A regional beach town. Okay.
5: That's Anglesey with a great white shark.
17: The only good news is...
5: A giant one.
17: Right. I thought it might have been in the bay. Good news is it's not in the bay.
5: Yeah. Fisher Friends, excellent rumour. We'll immediately get that video onto our social. And we're alerted to it by a listener. Up for sale. Welcome.
19: Yes, good morning, team. Rumour has it two emergency services buildings in the eastern suburbs are up for sale. One building is estimated to be sold for $300 million and is currently the training facility for new recruits, while the other emergency services building up for sale is listed as an A-grade covenant lease to the Victorian government tenant. Is this the first time an emergency services building is leased and not owned? Mm. Also, are these sales an effort for Jacinta Allen to get some money back in the bank?
5: Well, you've provided us with proof.
17: Yeah, there we go.
5: That one of them, the hospital is for sale.
17: Interesting.
5: Right? And the one is a hospital and the other one is an emergency services piece of real estate. Like, is it that big one? Is that the one we're talking about? That'd be worth a fortune.
17: Oh, right. Are you, so in the brackets
5: the second
17: there?
5: One.
17: In the brackets there, yeah, the second one.
5: Second one would be worth a fortune.
17: It would be worth a fortune, and in that particular part of Melbourne, there would be a lot of buyers, wouldn't there, Ross?
5: So what we do is, all we need to do is ask the state government, and they will give the same response they gave yesterday to the question about whether bronze plaques commemorating Jacinda Allen had to be replaced because her office forgot to include the word honourable.
17: Mm-hmm.
5: A Victorian government spokesman refused to reveal how much the bungle cost.
17: Well, no, you have to.
5: You have to. Hot dog, welcome.
20: Good morning, gents. Rumour has it, a clearly mentally disturbed man who had allegedly stolen a toothbrush from a nearby supermarket was detained by three PSOs at a South East train station on Saturday with his companion, a Kelpie dog. The dog, barking out of stress, was pepper sprayed in the eyes by one of the officers. People passing by attempted to help the animal were told to leave it alone.
5: Okay, hence your name, Hot Dog. Anyone else witnessed that? And the races were at Caulfield on Saturday, so okay. there may have been any number of people there who also, and we've just asked, can police pepper spray dogs? Yes, police officers are generally permitted to use pepper spray on dogs, but only as a last resort in self-defence or to stop an active attack. Locked and loaded, welcome.
21: Good morning, boys. Rumour has it one northwestern regional town, emergency services were spotted in high tactical gear following an apparent shooting involving two people Saturday night. Smoke bombs were let off and the front door knocked down. Ends up being no one in the...
17: Wow.
5: Okay. You've provided us with photographs of that. SOG written on the back of the uniform of one particular police officer.
17: I see those SOG there.
5: Yeah.
17: So it's a northwestern regional town.
5: Yeah.
17: So how fast can they get there?
5: Well, it's interesting, and I've always associated the SOG not being dressed in camouflage.
17: Yeah.
5: But I've always had them in black.
17: Yes.
5: Yeah. So that's interesting. The SOG now dressing in camouflage.
17: Is that a G, that third letter?
5: I don't think that's SOG. Is that SOG to you, Scorch?
17: Mm-mm.
5: Or SOO?
17: It's SOO.
5: Okay, can you look it up? What is SOO in a police or military context in Australia?
17: Mm.
5: Time for change. Welcome.
22: Good morning, Ross and Russ. I'm seem to be adding to a bit of a theme here. Emergency services, rumour has it, that they'll be starting industrial rolling strike action 4 to 6 weeks out from the state election.
5: Good on you, time for change. And footy mates, welcome.
23: Gentlemen, rumour has it that if you're attending to a game this Friday night and you're a member of the home game, you can bring a friend for free courtesy of the club.
17: Nice.
5: Okay, that's Hawthorn versus the Bulldogs at the MCG on Friday night.
17: Okay. Well, I suppose there's plenty of seats, right?
5: Well, you would think, probably.
17: Well, there would be, yeah.
5: Okay, it was revealed yesterday with a straight face that the original plan to have the French builders' brand new subs has turned into America giving us second-hand submarines. We are the second child of geopolitics. We're getting the hand-me-downs. What is the best or worst second-hand thing you've ever owned?
17: Okay.
5: 133693. What is the best used something that you have ever owned? The best or the worst? Transurban's traffic team tell us drivers... Are you familiar with a Holden Camira?
17: Yeah, they were no good.
5: Holden Camira is going to get a run out of the 7:30 news.
17: You're right, they were no good.
5: Transurban's traffic team tell us drivers on CityLink are saving up to 30 minutes this morning between Toorak Road and Buller Road. Quicker trips with Transurban, operator of Link. 16 after 7.
24: 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Last Monday morning peak, drivers travelling on CityLink saved an average of 14 minutes from Tullamarine to the CBD. Quicker trips with Transurban, operator of Linked.
13: It's Brad Arnold from Transport Victoria. Inbound delays continue to build for the Eastern Freeway due to a multi-vehicle collision just before Doncaster Road. Emergency services blocking the left lane while they try to clear the scene. Delays are back before Blackburn Road, adding an extra 10 to 15 for the Eastern Freeway. You can try Doncaster Road, it's running a lot better, or head down towards the Maruta Highway. Use Whitehorse Road through Box Hill and Bourne. And delays for northbound traffic along Frankston, Dandenong Road through Dandenong South with an inbound collision near Coleman's Road. You can try East Link or the Western Port Highway instead.
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24: 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The White Glove Mover makes moving a breeze, and your new place will feel like home from day one.
5: 1997, Dr. Malcolm Davis, Senior Analyst from the Australian Strategic Policy Institute, specialising in future warfare and military technology. Doctor, we're getting second-hand Virginia-class boats from the US. Should we be happy about this?
28: Well, we were always going to get second-hand Virginia-class boats under the AUKUS deal. When you look at the original arrangement, we were going to get 2 second-hand boats and 1 new one. What is different now is that we're going to get 3 second-hand boats. So there hasn't been a huge change in that sense.
5: Well, it's one-third is completely different. Do we get to say, well, hang on, a flash? We paid for a new one, not a second-hand one.
28: Yeah, look, I think people are sort of probably over-dramatising this slightly. Yeah, we'll get the 2 second-hand ones and the 3rd second-hand one. And essentially what that will do is give us 20 years of good life for those submarines before we transition to the SSN AUKUS boats in the early 2040s. So if we're talking about getting the first of the used Virginias in 2032 and then the second and the third every 2 years or thereabouts afterwards, that'll transition us to the SSN AUKUS boats in the 2040s. Providing nothing goes wrong, everything should go smoothly, we should transition quite well.
29: And Doctor, these Virginia-class subs, they are nuclear-powered, is that correct?
28: They are nuclear-powered. So they're nuclear-powered, but they'll be conventionally armed, so they will not be carrying nuclear weapons.
5: If you've got a nuclear-powered sub, where do you get your fuel from?
28: Well, the reactor basically is built in the submarine, and we do not need to refuel these reactors because they use what's known as highly enriched uranium, so there's no need to refuel them. So they basically are a sealed unit in the submarine, and when we dispose of the submarines at the end of their life of type, the reactors are basically disposed of at that point.
29: And Doctor, so the Virginia class, they will be, they'll be, their home base will be Adelaide, is that correct?
28: The home base will be HMAS Stirling, but they will be essentially the SSN AUKUS, which is the follow-on that we'll be getting in the 2040s. They'll be building those in Adelaide.
29: Ah, and Doctor...
5: Where will they be? Surely they wouldn't be based in Adelaide. That's as far away from trouble as there is.
28: No, they're based at HMAS Stirling in Western Australia, Fremantle.
29: Okay, got it. So they're based in Fremantle, but they'll be, the new ones will be built in Adelaide.
5: Just a couple of years up the coast.
29: Exactly. Okay. So, Doctor, do you think these are going to arrive on time, the second-hand ones?
28: We hope so. I mean, that's the key thing, because it really does depend on the US submarine construction capability. At the moment, it's below par. So the US does need to increase its ability to produce submarines to ensure that they have the submarines sufficient to be able to release these three second-hand boats to us. The other key thing in this deal is that in the original AUKUS deal, there was an option to buy two additional Virginia-class boats in addition to the three that we were getting in the original arrangement. Now, it's not clear whether this new arrangement still includes that or not. And I think the minister does need to clarify whether there's that option to get two more boats so they would have five Virginia boats in the end. But, of course, the focus of Virginia is as a transition gap filler, if you like, to get us to the SSN AUKUS, which is going to have a total of eight boats.
5: Good on you, Doctor. Dr. Malcolm Davis. I think he's dealt with David Roden, hasn't he?
29: And,
5: oh, I know. Going to ask him.
29: Yeah.
5: Which player in AFL history is most similar to Harley Reid?
29: Oh, that's a nice one.
5: It's an early question. 23 after 7.
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13: It's Brad from Transport Victoria. Couple of collisions on our freeways to look out for. The left lane still closed inbound of the Eastern Freeway just before Doncaster Road due to a multi-vehicle collision. Delays back to Blackburn Road. Doncaster Road running a lot better as an alternative. Take that up to the Eastern Freeway. Clear run from there towards Tuttle Street. And on the M80 Ring Road, there's been a collision Greensborough near the Calder Freeway. A fire truck blocking the left lane. A couple of cars in the left emergency lane. Three lanes do remain open past the incident, but delays building quickly. Speed down to 40.
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10: At some stage, you have to get your head around the fact that Fremantle can win this year's premiership. You've struggled with the concept, and Sydney, for that matter. You've got them as well. The two of them have won 50 games between them this year or something. What did the Freo coach just along with? We have achieved nothing yet, other than winning 11 games in a row. I love that. And a very even footy side, aren't they? You know their best player.
29: Mm-hmm.
10: You too.
29: Jackson.
10: He's maybe as important as anyone, Luke Jackson, because he's irreplaceable. But, you know, Bolton or Tracy.
29: Wow.
10: There's all, you know, Pierce and Cox and Clark and on it goes. Now, when I think of Freo, I think of a player with royal connections. His name, please.
5: 133693.
10: Harley Redd last night, and I don't think you watched it, Russ. Ross did. There was a goal he kicked maybe in the second quarter where he shrugged off three Essendon opponents. And what's he, 20? Something like that. You think of, and you mentioned who is he like, and you said Dustin Martin, which is a fair comparison. Dustin was more the fend off, so he would push off with his arm as strong as he was. You're going to throw someone up, Roscoe.
5: Lee Matthews.
29: Mm-hmm.
10: Lee Matthews is pretty hard to tackle. If you did tackle him, good luck. Because other things could happen. I can't read that far, Russ, unfortunately. Who are you saying?
29: Dipper.
10: Yeah, Dipper's an interesting one. Yeah, I mean, Dipper for sheer body size and strength.
29: Mm.
10: Yep. I think a young Timmy Watson, as he was known at the time, Dangerfield, Petrarca, those type of players.
29: Yeah.
10: But when I saw, and when you see Francis Burke tackle someone and being dragged along, you think, hang on, that Francis Burke is the absolute litmus test. Slamming Sam Kekovic, a young Kekovic at that age of 20, who I saw a bit of because I grew up near him, he's Harley Reid-like, if you like. Mm-hmm. Very, very similar. Harley Reid is so damn exciting. James Hurd, there's a perception that he has the Essendon job. Is that fair? Is that what you two think?
29: Yep.
10: I'm not sure it's quite that clear cut. And Dean Solomon had his first game last night and they lost. No great surprise there, given their injury list. I wouldn't rule Dean Solomon out of it long term.
29: Mm-hmm.
10: Okay.
5: About Josh Fraser?
10: What, at Carlton?
5: Well,
10: Josh, if he's going to coach anywhere, he'll coach it. Let's stop the silliest thing. You say a lot of silly things. That's not the silliest. This is footy we're talking about.
29: Yeah.
10: So do I, of course. And that's not the silliest thing I've ever heard, Roscoe.
29: No.
10: That's actually the first time I've heard it. Well, what a smart move that would be.
29: Yeah.
10: To go to Josh Fraser's Essendon.
29: Yeah.
10: I mean, I don't know where you're coming from. That's
29: we'll
10: very, very lateral. Fremantle docker with rural connections.
5: There was someone who was Prince Charles's son or something, was it?
10: Well, going back, right back to Prince Edward, was it not?
5: Was it?
10: About 105 years ago.
5: Right.
10: Scott Chisholm.
5: That's right.
10: Yeah, Scott Chisholm's mum was the granddaughter of
5: Prince Edward.
10: Yeah.
5: I knew there was some connection. Yeah. Not quite Prince Charles, but anyway.
10: No.
5: Simon Neal from Heidelberg Heights, Stuart.
10: Good answer, Simon.
5: What is the best or worst second-hand thing you've ever owned? Best or worst second-hand thing you've ever owned? Like our subs. 133693.
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12: 9 degrees in Melbourne, showers increasing atop today 14 at 7:30. Good morning. I'm David Armstrong. A three-year-old child is believed to be the victim of a fatal house fire at Werribee overnight. Another resident's been taken to hospital with serious injuries after the blaze broke out on Newbury Street just after midnight. An arson chemist will attend the scene to help determine the cause of the fire. Another opinion poll shows One Nation is cementing its position as a major political force. The latest Redbridge survey shows the minor party has edged ahead of both Labour and the Coalition with a primary vote of 31%. The research has found most voters don't have faith in either of the major parties to improve the nation's outlook. Labour Minister Amanda Rishworth told Today her party is focusing on governing.
14: For the Labour Party, we are firmly focused on making sure that we're delivering our tax cuts, delivering better wages for people.
12: A bungle with the bronze plaques commemorating Premier Jacinta Allen has cost taxpayers in the tens of thousands of dollars. They had to be replaced because her office forgot the word honourable before the Premier and Transport Infrastructure Minister's names. The government says the plaque costs were accounted for within the Metro Tunnel's existing project. A teenager has been accused of punching and kicking an off-duty police officer just days after being set free over a $3.5 million arson attack. The 15-year-old was released on May 21, charged over the huge blaze at the 80-proof alcohol warehouse. He was put on a 12-month youth supervision order, but he's now back in custody, accused of bashing the off-duty cop at Southbank on Friday night. The tourism industry is appealing to the foreign minister to lift travel warnings on a number of Middle Eastern airports. Dean Long, CEO of Travel Industry Association, says it's leaving holiday makers uninsured and unable to travel on to European destinations.
1: Really simply, Minister Wong today just needs to lower the advice for the airport itself from a level 4 to a level 3. It doesn't mean have a holiday, but it means you can transit.
12: Significant amounts of Russian timber is reportedly entering Australia tariff-free. The federal government imposed trade sanctions on the country following its invasion of Ukraine. The Age is reporting the timber is being laundered through China and other countries to evade the taxes. Experts are warning global car sales could fall by 800,000 units this year as purchase orders back up at car yards. The closure of the Strait of Hormuz due to the Iran war is affecting supply chains. In finance, the dollar's trading at 71.8 US.
15: Finance with the 3AW app. You have the power of 3AW in the palm of your hand. So add it to your phone now. Melbourne's own 3AW.
12: The Socceroos have named their 26-man squad for the World Cup. Matt Ryan and Matthew Leckie will head to a record-equalling fourth World Cup. Uncapped players Christian Volpato and Titi Yenge are also included. Giants assistant coach Brett Montgomery has described Essendon's search for a new coach as a more shut than open affair. Dean Solomon coaching his old club for the first time last night as West Coast dominated the Bombers in a 30-point win. Stepping captain Kyle Langford telling Seven, it's been the club's inexperienced players driving the group since Brad Scott was sacked.
16: Unfortunately, I've been through it a few times. This might be my fourth coach. So, to the young, you know, a lot of the young guys, it's a lot of unknown, but it's for them, they don't really know any difference. So they just want to play footy. They want to have fun.
12: Now, Alexander Zverev, one step closer to a major title, winning through to the quarters at the French Open. That's the latest news and sports.
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13: It's Brad Arnold from Transport Victoria. Around a 15 to 20 minute delay now for the Eastern Freeway with an inbound collision just before Doncaster Road to clear. Left lane's closed. Speed down to 40. Delay is starting just before Blackburn Road. You can try Doncaster Road all the way to the highway as an alternative coming in from Melbourne's east. And delay is still building for the M80 Ring Road. Around a 10-minute delay, green to prevent with a multi-vehicle collision to clear up just after the Calder Freeway. The left lane's blocked. Delay is pushing back towards Sunshine Avenue on the EJ Witten Bridge.
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12: There was a severe weather warning for parts of the state today. Cloudy or showers later and damaging winds at top of 14. Tomorrow showers, those winds easing 17. On the bays, a gale warning, northwesterlies 35 knots later in the day, with waves up to 2.5 metres. At Mordialloc, 10. At Geelong, 8. The city, it's 9 degrees. David Armstrong, Melbourne Zone, 3AW.
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3: That's why they call me.
5: Hey, where does Secondhand Rose live?
29: Tell us.
5: Second Avenue. Righto, 133693. We're buying secondhand submarines.
29: Yeah.
5: What is the best or worst secondhand thing you've ever owned?
29: Okay.
5: Right.
29: Well, this one, Scorch will relate to this one. Have you heard of Zildjian symbols, Ross?
5: Yes, I have.
29: So the Zildjian symbols, like
5: Z-I-L-J-I-A-N.
29: Yeah, exactly. So they're like 400 years old, these symbols, as in they've been manufacturing them, I think in Turkey, I'm pretty sure I'm right. And to get my hands on a secondhand Zildjian ride, and do you know what a ride symbol is?
5: No.
29: So a ride symbol is the one that you just play the beat with, ting, ting, ka-ting, ting, ka-ting, and then the bell of the Zildjian elite. So this talkback has just reminded me of this beautiful Zildjian symbol that I had 40 years ago.
5: May I compare and contrast your Zildjian symbol with my first car?
29: Yes.
5: A second-hand Holden Chimera.
29: Yeah.
5: Right. I got on and I asked ChatGPT, what are some of the criticisms that were made of the Holden Chimera? How long have you got? Oil leaks, cooling system problems, head gasket failures, electrical faults, automatic transmission issues, build quality issues, rattles and squeaks, poor pedal fit, interior trim coming loose, premature wear of components, underpowered, noisy. And apart from that, it was a smashing car. I used to buy some other flowers than that. I remember being halfway up the Punt Road Hill.
29: Yeah.
5: Right, so I've crossed the river and I'm heading towards South Yarra.
29: Yes.
5: And I get to halfway up the hill, and I got the foot flat to the floor, and all I'm doing is clinging on to the surface of Mount Everest. I couldn't go forwards or backwards. I had to turn it round and do a U-turn turn so I could roll back down the hill.
29: You are reminding me. My mother had a Chimera, and I remember it being an appalling vehicle.
5: Yeah. One 133693. I was just talking to Eddie Summerfield, and he said when he was 12, he bought a slot car set, a secondhand. Slot car set.
29: Fun.
5: And we eventually ended up agreeing, Eddie and I, that no slot car set, new or used, has ever worked.
29: The Scalatrix.
5: Ever. Well, right, all you do is it goes till it gets to the first bend, and then it goes and flies off.
29: It required enormous skill to do a lap.
5: Yeah.
29: It really did.
5: Yeah. 133693, what's the best or worst secondhand thing you've ever owned? Why are you sitting here, Six Names?
8: Well, Scorcher told me to come in and tell you the story of what I picked up for secondhand. I am a massive fan of browsing Facebook Marketplace, and I saw this gorgeous shelf yesterday, and I had to have it. So I drove 3 hours round trip. I went to Ballarat and back just to pick up the shelf. Now, this is the shelf I got.
29: Chinese.
5: Oh, yeah, it looks very Chinese.
8: Yeah, it's like a neo-Chinese, like neo-style shelf, and I do
5: neo
8: it.
5: Meaning fake, I assume.
8: Yeah, so it's not, it's like a replica, but I really adore it, and I was like, I had to have it.
29: And is that inlaid wood or is that paint?
8: It's inlaid wood, yeah.
29: Wow.
8: Yeah.
29: Well, that is good.
8: Brass fixtures. So I drove very far, got there, and it was pretty big, and I was like, didn't measure it. It was just, had to have it.
29: And?
8: I adore it. I'm so happy with it. I'm very glad I did it.
5: My daughter told me yesterday that she sees the name Finn McGuinness in green.
29: Yes.
5: And I thought to myself, Sophie Sixdames told me something like that once.
29: Yes,
5: and
29: she
5: we
29: does.
5: Talked to you at 5:30 this morning about the fact that you see words in colours.
8: Yes.
5: Right. Wardrobe.
8: Wardrobe, brown.
29: I was asked to ask you, rainbow.
8: Rainbow? Well, I know it's the 7 colours, but for me, I think of rainbow as like orange. I think because it's happy.
29: Yes.
8: Yeah.
5: She's not bull redacting.
29: I know.
5: She sees words in colours.
29: What? It's even your name.
5: My daughter only sees Finn McGuinness.
8: Mm-hmm. In green.
5: In green.
29: And if you see words in colours, what's it called?
5: Synesthesia.
29: Synesthesia.
5: Yeah. Righto, Nick, best or worst secondhand?
6: Good morning, boys. During COVID, I bought a VF Commodore wagon. What a heap of tish that thing was. Fared in the morning. Like your Camaro, oil leaks. It was good to drive and everything, but after about 60,000 Ks, I just had to offload it. And then I find out about 2 years later that GMH has got a recall on the automatic transmissions because they were no good.
5: Right. Would have been handy if you'd known that when you were buying it. Nick, thank you. Paul.
7: Yeah, I bought a second-hand ski boat, which was like an inboard motor variety, and I drove 3 hours to Hildon with it, having a big day with the family, and as soon as I launched it, I realised that the bloke who'd sold it to me hadn't told me that the rudder needed fixing, and it was stuck so that all I could do was go round and round and round in tight circles.
21: Going round and round and round.
5: Was that fun, Paul?
7: No fun, because we couldn't do any water skiing, and of course it was very frustrating realising that, you know, I needed to fix it, and we'd driven 3 hours to get there, then we had to drive 3 hours back with no fun.
29: Just doing donuts.
5: Doing donuts. Yeah.
29: In the old Mia.
5: I assume Facebook Marketplace is like the Trading Post.
29: Yes.
5: Sam.
22: Yeah, good morning, Ross and Russell. You lived in Fitzroy. Ross, remember Rose Street, the second-hand flea market? Right? They had that guy Grant in front there in the black leather jacket and the Texan hat as though he just stepped off a Jim Beam label.
5: Yeah. I lived in Fitzroy for 20 years. And there's a pub. Is it the Rose in Rose Street? I remember the pub.
29: It's a great description from Sam.
5: Yeah.
29: But he looked like he just stepped off a
5: Jim Beam label.
29: Very good.
5: That's
29: Sam.
5: Really poetic.
29: Yeah.
5: You could use that in a song.
29: Definitely.
5: Richard.
23: Hawthorn picked up a great second-hand footballer in Sean Burgoyne.
5: Yeah. Burgoyne. I remember Richard being at a function at my mate Big Jerry's house.
29: Yeah.
5: And Steve Kernahan was there, and it was the off-season, and we had just picked up Sean Burgoyne from Port Adelaide, and I'm walking to the bar to get a drink. And as I walk past, Stephen Kernahan leans into my ear and he goes, "Sean Burgoyne," which I think it was editorial that he was a good player. Nicole.
24: Oh, hi. I'm a younger sister of two girls. So we used to get dressed in identical clothing. So when I grew out of my clothes, I'd get the same secondhand dress in a bigger size.
5: Which leads to Sophie Sixnames' view of Australia's used submarines.
29: Yeah, yeah.
5: She says Australia is the middle child getting hand-me-downs.
29: Yes.
5: Or, in fact, the younger child, Nicole, getting hand-me-downs. Andrew.
25: Yeah, g'day, guys. This isn't about me, but this is Cold Chisel. They sing a song which says the lyrics are, I bought a Chevy for a cheap 220 and I drove it down to Adelaide.
29: Okay.
5: Righto, we'll find it. So it's a Cold Chisel.
25: Home and Broken Hearted.
5: What's it called?
25: Home and Broken Hearted, one of their greatest songs.
5: Home and Broken Hearted.
29: Let's have a listen to it.
5: It's going to be one of those songs where you go, I've never heard of it,
29: and then
5: you hear it and you go, is that what it's called?
29: Oh, yeah, fabulous.
5: Righto.
29: No,
5: go for it, Zach.

0: Never heard it.
1: Nor I. Not on the East album, is it?
0: So we've got two songs with Second Hand in it, one by Barbara Streisand, mm-hmm. one by Cold Chisel. Jeff.
2: Yeah, guys, the best thing for me secondhand is my father's service medals. I wear them on Anzac Day. I march with a unit that I served in, but I'm so proud for what he did and for what people like him did for all of us here today.
0: What side do you have to wear the medals on?
2: I wear his on the left. Mine on my left and his on my right.
1: Got it.
0: Righto, so if they're your own, you wear them on the left, or they're someone else's, you wear them on the right.
2: Absolutely. So I wear the ones that I got for my service on the left and my father's. But I see my father's and people like him who went through war as being incredibly good for this nation.
1: Yes.
0: My word. Yeah. Congratulations and thank you. Showers increasing, a top of 14. It is 9 degrees now. By Friday, put on your prognostication hat and tell us something you think will happen by Friday and you could score cash. We've got $700 to give away. From the Blind Factory. Start thinking about things that will happen by Friday. It's 14 to 8.
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10: 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The White Glove Mover makes moving a breeze. And your new place will feel like home from day one.
0: 11 minutes to 8, front page of the Herald Sun. Victorian students skipped the classroom a record 16 million days in 1 year, up a staggering 71% since 2020.
1: Yeah.
0: Because parents, it says, are taking kids on family holidays during term and keeping them home without school approval. I would have thought since the last thing it says is up a staggering 71% since 2020, you probably want to turn your mind to anything that might have happened in 2020.
4: Yeah.
0: Such as COVID. I'd be interested to hear the view of Australia's leading parenting expert, Dr. Justin Coulson. Doctor, I know that school refusal is a significant problem and has been since COVID. What's your view?
11: Oh, it certainly has, and the data is bearing that out. These numbers sound horrifying when you look at them at in the millions, when you look at it at a gross level. When you look at the individual student level, it works out around about 20 to 25 days per year that students are missing, and the Department of Education will call it an unauthorised absence. So from a departmental point of view, I've got a lot of sympathy for educators who are saying, I'm trying to teach kids this stuff, but when you've got 30 kids in the class and they're missing 20 days each per year of school, 25 days each of school, it's a lot of repetition. It's a lot of going over work. It really does make their job hard.
0: Yep.
11: Many parents will tell me, though, by the same token, that they don't like the state interfering with when they spend time with their children. They're struggling to get annual leave, or there are cost of living challenges. And so this is quite a quandary. The data certainly suggests that the more days you have off school, the poorer your academic performance.
0: Well, let me ask you this, Doctor. Is school absenteeism caused by parents not wanting their children to go to school, or the kid not wanting to go to school?
11: It really depends. So you've brought up the topic of school refusal. I might also note, in that data, from what I can understand, it doesn't distinguish between parents taking their children out of school so they can go and spend the day having some fun, giving them a quote-unquote mental health day or going on a family holiday, and a case of genuine school refusal. Technical term is emotion-based school avoidance. So we don't actually have that data. What I will say is that, for the most part, parents do want their kids at school, and it's a bit of a pain when they're at home, right?
0: It can
11: get in the way of things.
0: I would think for virtually all parents, it is a given that a child gets up in the morning and goes to school.
11: Yeah, generally speaking. Of course, you will come across a lot of parents who are simply saying, I can't get my child to school anymore. My wife and I have been through that ourselves. In fact, we homeschool one of our children right now because of that ongoing daily struggle to literally carry them to the car in their pajamas.

0: expensive to take the kids out for a holiday, and we can go during the school week and we can afford it. Or my boss won't give me time off during the holidays. This is the only time, like Fieries or Rambos. Sometimes they're just told, this is your scheduled allocation. You either go then or you don't. And so they're like, well, that's when I've got to take my kids out of school.
1: So Doctor, 20 to 25, let's use the number, the 25. 25, I mean, the word crisis does get used too much, perhaps, but losing 25 days per year sounds like a pretty big number and pretty extreme, and that's not going to be good for anyone.
0: I don't know. Like, at an individual level, I think most parents are going to shrug their shoulders and say, it's not that much. Across a school term, it's 5 days. It's 1 day every 2 weeks or thereabouts. At the gross level, at the classroom level, at the school level, it's absolutely torture for those who are trying to educate kids.
1: Yeah, of course it is, because, as you said, they're going to have to repeat lessons because too many kids have missed too many days.
0: Correct. And that's why these conversations keep coming up. In WA a little while ago, they did a study looking at school absenteeism, and they found quite a strong correlation that directly showed that the more school days missed, the greater the impact on academic outcomes. And they argued that it didn't matter whether you're a high-performing or a low-performing student. It still had essentially the same impact. Now, I haven't seen the details of the data. I've only read the report, but I found that quite interesting. And certainly, I don't think that I'd be a lone voice when I say it's really important that kids are at school. And again, most parents are doing the best they can to get their kids there.
2: Yeah. No doubt in the world.
1: Yeah.
2: Always loving to chat. Dr. Justin Coulson, Australia's leading parenting expert. Instant Radio Solutions time, a.k.a. Can We Help? 133693, which is the same number for the folks making a prediction out of 8 for by Friday. It's 6 to 8.
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4: It's Brad Arnold from Transport Victoria. Still a 15 to 20 minute delay inbound of the Eastern Freeway with a collision to clear just before Doncaster Road. You can exit at Blackburn Road where the brakes are coming on, or further back, try Doncaster Roads or the Renda Highway instead. Around a 10 to 15 minute delay, Greensboro bound on the M80 Ring Road, heading up towards the Calder Freeway due to a collision. Left lane closed by emergency services. And the city end of the Westgate Freeway is still busy at the city exits after an earlier breakdown. If you're taking the public transport, half-price fares till the end of the year, but you'll need your Mikey back again.
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4: 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What would happen if they have lost?
3: Historically, whether Paris Saint-Germain wins or loses, the city braces for similar unrest. So 6-7.
5: Nice.
3: They beat the Arsenal. Cookie, question.
6: Morning, gentlemen. Vehicles driving over Westgate and through the tunnel are being charged as commercial vehicles, and yet, unless they're badged, they cannot park in a commercial zone. How does that work?
3: Stay tuned. We have an answer for you. Right up. Jump on the line now for By Friday. 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
7: 8 degrees in Melbourne, showers increasing atop today, 14, 8 o'clock. Good morning. I'm David Armstrong. A child's died. Another person has been seriously injured in a horror house fire at Werribee. The victim who perished is believed to be just 3 years old. Police are yet to confirm their age. The blaze broke out on Newbury Street just after midnight. Firefighters arrived at the scene in 3 minutes, fighting the flames before discovering a body. The cause is being investigated. A teenager has been left with critical injuries after a machete attack at a shopping centre in Melbourne's southeast. Here's Kiara Parker.
8: Shocked onlookers ducked for cover and dodged blood on the floor as brawling youths faced off at Solandra Rise shopping centre in Clyde North. A fight broke out when 4 youths armed with a baseball bat and hockey stick met up with another group who were also armed with a machete just after 4:30 yesterday afternoon. When police arrived, the teens fled the scene. 2 teenagers turned up at hospital after the incident. One, a 15-year-old boy, was seriously injured. Police hunting those involved are looking through CCTV and are urging anyone with information to call Crime Stoppers. Kiara Parker, Melbourne.
7: My key inspectors are back on the beat today as 2 months of free travel comes to an end. Half price fares are now in, though, until the end of the year. Rescuers now exploring alternative access points to find the last 2 missing men trapped in a Laos cave. A group of 7 miners became stranded in the cave when flash floods hit nearly 2 weeks ago. Rescuers extracted the first villager before 4 more were found on the way out. Australian cave diver Josh Richard says he's been leading efforts to locate a vertical access point into the cave system.
9: We then went and marched out through the jungle, found a hole, found a substantial hole. I climbed down into it. I could only get down about 7 to 8 metres before I found another vertical shaft.
7: A survey shows housing affordability and concerns about the world's future are putting many Australians off having kids. A Resolve poll has found 1 in 4 women aged between 18 and 45 say they won't have children. Most of those who intend to have kids say they will have fewer than past generations. Experts believe the arrival in Melbourne of a purpose-built ship carrying electric vehicles is a turning point in the electrification of the country's road transport network. The vessel, owned by Chinese car manufacturer BYD, has docked carrying about 5,000 cars. It was dispatched here due to a spike in interest for EVs following the outbreak of the Iran war. In finance, the dollar is trading at 71.8 US.
2: Finance. Lexus of Blackburn's end of financial year demonstrator event is on now, but only while demonstrator stock lasts. Visit Lexus of Blackburn today.
7: It's a new look Socceroos squad with 17 World Cup first-timers locked in. Eddie Summerfield reports.
10: Matt Ryan will captain the 26-man squad, leading Australia into his fourth World Cup. He and Matthew Leckie equaling Tim Cahill's national record. As many as 17 players could make their World Cup debut. Christian Volpato switching his allegiance from Italy to Australia to make the squad. Head coach Tony Popovich thanking players who were part of qualification but didn't make the cut. The Socceroos now looking to turn their form around after yesterday's 1-0 loss to Mexico, a friendly against Switzerland next weekend before their campaign begins against Turkey the following week. Eddie Summerfield reporting.
7: Interim Essendon coach Dean Solomon says they'll be sticking with Ben Mackay playing up forward after last night's 5-goal loss to West Coast. And pole vaulter Nina Kennedy has made a triumphant return to Diamond League, winning in Morocco, clearing 4.80 metres. That's the latest news and sports.
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13: It's Brad Arnold from Transport Victoria. Left lane remains closed inbound of the Eastern Freeway. Just before Doncaster Road, due to a collision, the cleanup continues. Delays back before Blackburn Road, adding an extra 15 to 20 inbound of the Eastern Freeway. Traffic building also for Doncaster Road approaching the Eastern Freeway. You could try Whitehorse Road through Box Hill and on the Amity Ring Road, Greensborough. Delays continue with a collision near the Calder Freeway. Left lane's currently closed. Delays back over the top of the EJ Witten Bridge. And the city end of the Westgate Freeway is still busy after a couple of earlier breakdowns.
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11: Redspot. 3AW weather. When it's cold outside, stay warm in Underworks heat bods, extra warm thermals and socks. Underworks, the number wonder down under for socks.
7: There is a severe weather warning for parts of the state today. Cloudy, there'll be showers later with damaging winds and a top of 14 degrees. Tomorrow, showers 17. On the bay is a gale warning, northwesterlies 35 knots later in the day and waves up to 2.5 metres. At Chelsea, 10, Geelong, 8. In the city, it's now 8 degrees. David Armstrong, Melbourne's own 3AW.
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1: Mm-hmm.
0: 13 Blinds. 133693, by Friday.
1: I love the by Friday. The Mike inspectors by Friday will have issued so many fines that Victoria's debt will be wiped out.
0: I was wondering about the Mikey inspectors. They've had 2 months off, right? They might be a little bit out of form.
1: Yeah, right.
0: Right,
1: yeah.
0: And they'll go to book Scorcher and accidentally book Sophie Six Names. Yeah, sorry, I'm a bit out of practice. Right. By Friday, the Australian Olympic Committee will announce that Patrick Cripps will represent Australia in the high jump at the Los Angeles Olympics.
1: Didn't he do beautifully?
0: 133693. Scorcher says by Friday, PSOs will be granted expanded powers to pepper spray rats at Southern Cross Station as part of an effort to maintain civic pride. How are we going with standing up the rumour from the rumour file this morning that the PSOs pepper sprayed a kelpie on the weekend? That's an artificial song, isn't it? We can't really make fun of pepper spraying dogs, can we? Henry, by Friday.
2: Good morning. By Friday, Jacinda Andrews will have announced more bribes disguised as cost of living assistance.
0: Oh, it's just a rolling thunder, isn't it?
1: Mm-hmm.
0: Eh?
1: There was an ad on this morning, which might get a run a bit later on.
0: Yeah.
1: Hmm.
0: Peter, by Friday.
3: Morning. By Friday, Jacinda Allen will announce a fundraising music concert called Vic Aid. Headlined act will be the Painters and Dockers, supported by John Setka and the Lollipop People.
1: That's a song.
0: I do love the idea of a band called John Setka and the Lollipop People.
1: Lollipop, Lollipop.
0: That's really good. Do they have charity concerts anymore?
1: Yes.
0: Have they had these since the Live Aid was massive.
1: Massive charity concerts.
0: Yeah. Mm. Richard, by Friday.
4: Morning, boys. I'm diametrically opposite to Russ. I reckon that the level of fare evasion will increase enormously.
0: Friday.
4: By Friday, absolutely.
0: Good on you, Richard.
1: Yeah. I'm with you, Richard.
0: Joe, by Friday.
5: Good morning, gents. This is another Jacinta Rowman announcement. So it's the morning of Jacintas. Anyway, she will fast-track and announce a new location for the Dan Andrews statue. The criteria needing to be that not many people are there and it's not used.
0: Good on you. I don't think we have a location for it. It's not even made, is it?
1: Well, it's supposed to be outside the front of the Premier's office.
0: Oh, is it?
1: Well, that's where they all are. That's where Bolte is, et cetera.
0: According to the rules, he's entitled to one, isn't he?
1: Yes, he is. Yep.
0: Apropos of that statue, that Chip Legrand told us it's called the Dead Cat.
1: Dead Cat, yes.
0: We could put it in the Westgate Tunnel. Put it in the middle of it.
1: Use it as a bollard.
0: Jeff, by Friday.
6: By Friday, the Melbourne and Essendon football clubs will announce that all future home and away games between the Demons and the Bombers will be played for the Neil Danaher Cup in recognition of his playing and coaching career and dedication to both clubs.
0: Oh, love it.
1: Give him the money now.
0: Love it.
1: Well done, Jeff.
0: Okay, Mikey inspectors, they'll be dusting off their... What do they use? Tasers and...
1: yeah. Truncheons.
0: Truncheons and Colt 45.
1: Pistols.
0: Right, mace. Right, they'll be returning today. 133693, has anyone seen the Mikey inspectors out? Daniel Bowen, spokesperson for the Public Transport Users Association. I don't know whether I'm typical, Daniel, but I've forgotten my Mikey today.
7: Yeah, I think a few people will be looking around trying to find them. I've left mine in my wallet all this time, so that's good. But, you'll need to find it today and start tapping on again.
1: So Daniel, they're saying that the inspectors are going to be on the beat from today. Are they actually going to be fining, do you reckon, or are they going to do the right thing and say, hey, listen, don't forget, tomorrow we will be fining?
7: Yeah, look, I hope they will be giving people a little bit of leniency, because it's been, you know, a lot of people will have forgotten that you need to tap on, and the reminders haven't been all that prominent. Likewise, yeah, I hope they are making plenty of announcements around the stations and on the trains and trams and buses, just to remind people, yeah, the fares are back.
0: Mm-hmm. I think young Maya on our program hasn't been drinking this morning, but she came in just before to say that she has seen MasterCard terminals at Southern Cross Station. Is that right?
7: Yeah, that's right. They're trialling this tap-and-go technology. They had started trialling it before the fare-free period, and they obviously had to pause it then because no one was paying. But they've resumed it now, and hopefully it goes smoothly and they can roll it out more broadly, because obviously it makes it a lot easier if you don't have to mess around with a Mikey card.
0: In that case, it doesn't matter that I've left my Mikey at home then.
1: You can... Oh.
0: Right, so how long... Sorry, have I missed something? Have we all missed something in here? Was this launched during the fare-free period, was it?
7: No, they started trialling it just before that. They're only testing it on a few lines at the moment, so Craigieburn and Upfield in Melbourne, and Seymour and Ballarat on the B line.
0: That's no use to me.
7: And yeah, as long as it goes well, hopefully it does, they can roll it out across the rest of the network pretty quickly, one hopes.
1: So, Daniel, I was thinking about the people that have, you know, got the contract to do this. They would not have been that happy with free transport, because they, of course, need the money.
7: Well, yeah, I mean, obviously, yeah, it was a rapid change of policy, you know, probably for good reason because of the fuel crisis. I guess the question is now, you know, the people that have switched onto public transport because it was free, can the network retain those passengers? You know, hopefully they can do more to, you know, help keep people on public transport. It obviously makes life easier for those that do have to drive if there are more people off the roads. And it can be a saver on your household budget as well, even with fares in place, particularly half-price fares, which we have now.
0: Good on you, Daniel. Daniel Bowen. Except when I tap on, it's not Upfield line exclusively. They're just the ones I tap onto.
1: Right, yes.
0: Get me into Southern Cross Station.
1: Yes, they do, yeah.
0: Right, so is my problem going to be tapping off?
1: No. Your problem's going to be tapping on if you don't have your Mikey card.
0: But I can tap on with my MasterCard right there now.
1: And then get on whichever line you wish.
0: When did I get one? So then my problem is tapping off, presumably.
1: Yeah, I get it.
0: Righto. It was reported this morning that luxury private air travel is getting increasingly popular. We mentioned that. And Sam Iliades, owner of Australian Corporate Jet Centres at Essendon Airport, has got in touch. Thanks for getting in touch, Sam. Is this true?
8: Good morning. Yes, it's quite true. This corporate travel is now being embraced by just the general travellers, but especially business.
1: So Sam, we always hear about American companies having, you know, their own jet. Is this something which, well, do many companies in Australia have their own jet? Like, for example, does BHP come to the Essendon Airport?
8: There's quite a few companies that use our service. And really, it's people that are looking for a bit of flexibility in their travelling schedule and efficiency. So if we've got six high-end executives that are travelling, instead of doing a trip that might take them a week using general airlines, they could do that in a couple of days and be back home.
0: Now, I assume that if I wanted to get one of your jets to take me from Essendon Airport to Sydney Airport, it would be more expensive for me than catching a flight with Qantas. What about Qantas business class? How does that compare with private jets?
8: Yeah, look, we've got quite a diverse fleet of aircraft, sort of from 3 passengers up to 92 passengers. So it depends on your budget. We've got something that sort of suits most of the travellers, but if you fill the aircraft up, it won't be much different in cost.
0: And the moment you said 92, I saw Russell thinking mental demons. Take it. You were thinking mental demons?
1: Yeah, let's go.
0: Taking his Melbourne supporting mates to a game in Sydney. So how much does it cost for the plane of 92 to go from Essendon to Sydney?
8: Depending on how long you need it to stay in Sydney, if you fill that aircraft up, you could probably get up there and back for about $30,000.
1: Okay. Now, we're just going to get the calculator out, Ross. We'll quickly do that.
0: Yeah.
1: Right. There and back.
0: 30,000 divided by 92.
1: Okay.
0: How much?
8: about
0: $326.
1: There we go.
8: And we did that for one of the football finals up in Sydney, where the supporters actually travelled with us in one of our 50-seat aircraft, and the ticket was half the price of the airlines.
1: Mate.
0: Right, okay. Got my attention now, mate. Good on you, Sam. Sam Eliades, owner of Australian Corporate Jet Centres at Essendon Airport. This may be a by Friday confirmed already. The government has just sent out a media release. The Minister for Transport, Gabrielle Williams, and the Minister for the Cost of Living. That's got to be an entry into the comedy festival, isn't it?
1: Oh, God.
0: Minister for the Cost of Living, Paul Edbrook, are going to make an announcement at 10 o'clock this morning. You reckon it'll be an extension of free public transport?
1: Yeah.
0: Until the conclusion of the election campaign in November? Showers increasing, a top of 14. It is 9 degrees now at 17 after 8.
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10: It's Brad Arnold from Transport Victoria. The lane's now open inbound at the Eastern Freeway following an earlier collision just before Doncaster Road. Still a bit of a stop-start run pushing back towards Blackburn Road and Doncaster Road itself carrying a lot of extra traffic approaching the Eastern Freeway. We'll enter over on the M80 Ring Road, Greensborough bound, heading up towards an earlier collision just before the call to freeway. There's still a stop-start run pushing back towards the EJ Witten Bridge. And public transport now half price until the end of the year. 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
0: 21 after 8. Pete Ford, good morning to you.
18: Good morning. How crook are things when you have all of the United States and you're putting on a show and the only act you can come up with is Milli Vanilli? And one half of Milli Vanilli's dead and has been dead for 28 years. So you've got one half of Milli Vanilli. You've got Vanilla Ice, but that's all you've got for this 16-day music festival. Now, this is the Freedom 250 that President Trump was putting on. They had a whole bunch of other acts, but none of them were kind of really A-list names anyway. People like Breck Michaels and Martina McBride, but they've all pulled out because once they saw the rundown, they are of the belief that this is not a nonpartisan event. This is like a political rally, so they don't want to be a part of it. But, yeah, I guess of all the acts who you've got left standing to have Milli Vanilli, who've sort of been a punchline to jokes now for 30 years, that is the best you've got. It's pretty sad.
0: How did Shark go? We'll find out, I guess, this morning how Shark went.
18: Yeah, well, it's got the buzz, that's for sure. I mean, we certainly haven't got any ratings as yet, but look, they've got a lot of attention. You know, celebrities going off to the Bahamas and swimming around with sharks. I mean, that's going to get people in, I would have thought. And they had a good selection of people there, I thought. But, of course, it's problematic because they weren't able to screen it in Perth because of a quite recent fatal shark attack. I think it was 2 weeks or so ago. There was another more recent one up in Cairns, but it didn't stop them screening it up there. Now, this were done, you know, obviously that people felt it would be inappropriate, it would be offensive, all of that stuff. So it was always going to be a problematic one, but certainly I think it will get the attention and probably the ratings later this morning.
0: Congratulations, Pete, on your unveiling of the John Farnham concert of last week.
18: Well, thank you. I didn't get to do it on this station, sadly, timing-wise, but we were sort of sniffing around on air, weren't we, and smoke some people out who were of some assistance to us. But, yeah, what an event that is going to be. I think it's going to be fantastic. It's a great lineup of people. There's still more to be added. And I hope they recognise some of the early day stuff that John did. You know, John was teamed up with a lot of very successful, at the time, female performers like Alison Durbin. Remember her? She was... Yep. Big time, great voice, New Zealand singer. I think she's had some troubles. Colleen Hewitt, still a brilliant voice, very interesting person, doesn't really have any drive to be a part of the show business world, but when you coax her out there, gosh, she still delivers. And Deborah Byrne, one of our great talents, went more into the theatrical world. Not seeing them listed, but look, as I say, there's more to be added, but it's an extraordinary lineup, and a lot of people have been asking, you know, is it going to be televised? Well, I would say yes, it will be, but what they want to do quite rightly is sell the tickets for the venue. 10 o'clock tomorrow morning, Ticketek. I wouldn't dilly-dally. I think it's going to go pretty fast. You never know till you put it on sale, but I think you'll find that down the track there will be an announcement made that it will be televised.
0: Excellent. Stay with us, Pete, because Pete's going to tell us about a couple of folks who are on the sick list. It's 20... Are we allowed to say that we're going to do that tomorrow? Yeah, beauty. Tomorrow on the program, we're going to talk to the conqueror of Mount Everest, 18-year-old Bianca Adler, who's got to go to school today. Gee, ho-hum. 25 after 8.
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10: It's Brad Arnold from Transport Victoria. The lane's now opening bound of the Eastern Freeway following an earlier collision just before Doncaster Road. Still a bit of a stop-start run pushing back towards Blackburn Road. And Doncaster Road itself carrying a lot of extra traffic approaching the Eastern Freeway. The lane's driving on the M80 Ring Road, Greens for bound, heading up towards an earlier collision just before the call to freeway. There's still a stop-start run pushing back towards the EJ Witten Bridge. And public transport now half price until the end of the year. 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
0: 28 after 8. Eyewitness Radio, quickly, AJ, what do you got?
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0: Okay, accident, traffic building up. Pete, I remember Rod Stewart had to cancel a concert here at one stage because I think he had COVID.
29: Yes, he's been cancelling a few things and cancelled again over the weekend in Las Vegas with just 2 hours' notice before going on. They say he's fine and back on stage, but also Frankie Valli has announced he is not going to do any more shows this year. Now, Frankie Valli is 92 years old and has been getting out there on stage and struggling. It's really looked like, you know, for a couple of years now, it's looked like he died, but nobody had the heart to tell him.
0: Come on, you Pete. We'll catch you later.
1: The Bunny Mood winner is Daryl. Today's rumour file winner is up for sale. 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
0: Coming up with Tom Elliott, Tom is going to be joined by Pauline Hanson. 8:30 AW.

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5: 9 degrees in Melbourne. Showers increasing atop today, 14. It's 8:30. Good morning. David Armstrong, a three-year-old boy, has died. His father has been seriously injured after a fire tore through their family home at Werribee. The blaze broke out on Newbury Street just after midnight. Firefighters taking an hour to tackle the flames and finding the toddler's body. Investigators are looking into whether an e-bike or a scooter battery caused the fire. The Coalition's remaining tight-lipped on its public transport ticketing policy, with Mikey ticket machines turned on for the first time in 2 months today. Fares are at half price for the rest of the year as part of what the Allan government has described as cost of living relief. The Coalition took a policy of $2 public transport fares to the last state election. Liberal Party leader Jess Wilson says the policy will be made clearer closer to November.
6: We'll have plenty more to say about our policy announcements in the lead up to the election, but at the moment we're focused on how can we provide ongoing and structural relief to Victorians, and we've made a raft of announcements around tax relief.
5: The federal government claims it's not threatened by an apparent surge in support for One Nation. The latest Redbridge poll shows One Nation now has a primary vote of 31%. That's edging out Labor and the Coalition. Nearly two-thirds of voters surveyed believe the country is heading in the wrong direction. Labor Minister Amanda Rishworth says her party's primary focus is on delivering its agenda.
7: Whether it's One Nation or the Liberal Party or the National Party, I mean, they're openly talking about forming government. I mean, they vote the same way in the Parliament.
5: In other news, a car has been driven into a shop front at Coburg overnight. Data shows older Australians are still waiting up to 8 months to receive home care help, despite some improvements in the aged care system. And a new survey has found 1 in 4 women aged between 18 and 45 won't have children. The Resolve survey shows housing affordability and concerns about the world's future are putting many Australians off having kids. In finance, the dollar, 71.8 US.
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5: The Socceroos have named their 26-man squad for the FIFA World Cup, with Christian Volpato and Tete Yang in line to make their debuts in North America. Heartbreak for Martin Boyle, Brandon Borello, Kai Rolls and Joe Gauchi. They've missed the cut for the final squad. Giants assistant coach Brett Montgomery has described Essendon's search for a new coach as more shut than open. And pole vaulter Nina Kennedy has made a triumphant return to Diamond League, winning in Morocco, clearing 4.80 metres. That's the latest news and sport.
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8: It's Brad Arnold from Transport Victoria. Still some residual delays around Doncaster, especially inbound on Doncaster Road approaching the Eastern Freeway. That's following an earlier collision on the Eastern Freeway just before Doncaster Road. That left lane has been reopened. Greensboro bound traffic on the M80 Ring Road busy around Sunshine Avenue and over the EJ Witten Bridge after an earlier collision. All lanes are open. City out of the Westgate Freeway is still busy around the exits after an earlier breakdown. And if you're on the trains this morning, just a service change for the Craigieburn train line. Other lines looking clear to and from the city.
4: Weather. The 20K asset write-off is here to stay.
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5: A cloudy day ahead. Showers later with damaging winds and a top of 14 degrees. Showers tomorrow with winds easing, a top of 17. On the bays today, there is a gale warning. Northwesterlies to 35 knots later and waves up to 2.5 metres. At St Albans, 7. Watsonia, 7. The city, it is 9 degrees. David Armstrong, Melbourne Zone, 3AW.
4: Now, until noon, this is Mornings with Tom Elliott.
10: It is 25 to 9. Good morning. Well, the One Nation juggernaut rolls on. The latest opinion poll conducted by our friends at Redbridge Consulting says that One Nation is now officially the most popular political party in Australia. Now, look, this is a poll of just over 1,000 people. It took place just over a week ago between May 25th and May 28th. But the One Nation primary vote up 4 points at 31%. Labor's primary vote down 3 points at 28%. And in preferred Prime Minister, Pauline Hanson is just a few points below Anthony Albanese. So it really is extraordinary. I mean, if a federal election were held now, One Nation might even win it. So we've got to think about this. Now I'm going to talk to Pauline Hanson after 9 o'clock. I wonder if she's thinking in terms of being a potential government or opposition. Will she have enough MPs to be shadow ministers or even ministers? Is someone going to be the treasurer? What would Barnaby Joyce's role be? And on it goes. Pauline Hanson herself has said she might look to enter a lower house seat or contest a lower house seat so that she herself could become prime minister. Now, for a lot of people, this is the stuff of nightmares. I know a lot of people who just cannot abide by One Nation. But I also talk to many people who are former Liberal and Labor voters who say that there is no way, no way they will vote for either of the major political parties again. And therefore, One Nation is going to get their vote. Now, I've got to say the Labor government has lost a lot of popularity since the budget. They thought the budget would be embraced by young people. Ah, look, we're going to bring down the housing market and I'll be able to buy my first home. What's happened is that instead it's been rejected by people who see themselves as aspirational. And one of the great things about Australia is we don't really have a class system, unlike the UK. You know, anybody can make it in this country if they work hard enough or come up with a good idea. Many, many people are aspirational. They might say, well, I'm not making much money now, but, you know, in the future I think I will. I'm going to do X, Y, Z. And they saw the, you know, the ending of negative gearing and the increase in the capital gains tax and the increase in the tax on family trust. They saw that as an attack on aspiration. Anyway, One Nation right now on a primary vote is the most popular political party in Australia. Pauline Hanson joins us after 9 o'clock. If you have a question you would like me to ask Pauline Hanson, give us a ring right now. 133-693 mornings at 3aw.com.au. Also today, we're going to speak to a retired Victorian magistrate. His name is Tony Parsons. He used to be the magistrate in charge of the drug court. That is a court that dealt specifically with people who had substance abuse issues. One of the firebombing teenagers, a 15-year-old who has to remain unnamed. Now, of course, this teenager, along with the co-accused in the firebombing, well, in fact, they were all found to be guilty. They're all let out, okay? Now, one of them has been now accused of bashing an off-duty police officer on Friday night in South Bank. And it makes me wonder, like, do magistrates, when they get it wrong, either they give someone bail or they don't put someone away for a serious crime, and then that person goes on to reoffend. Do magistrates feel bad about their decision? Do they think, you know what, I've stuffed up? So retired Victorian magistrate Tony Parsons will join us after 10 because we see this happen far too often. You know, magistrates, judges give young people bail and say, now stop being so bad and go and get an honest job and I don't want to see you in here again. And then a few days later, they are seeing them in the courtroom again. Well, in this case, one of the kids who was found guilty yet freed after the firebombing of that liquor business has now been accused of bashing an off-duty police officer with two other teenagers on Friday night. Do the magistrates care when they get it wrong? We'll find out after 10. 133-693 mornings at 3aw.com.au. Also, our inbox this morning, our email inbox was overflowing with people complaining that even though today is the first day you can claim the 20% discount on your rego, Services Victoria's app doesn't appear to be working. There's no part of it that says this is how you get the rego back. Now, I checked and the government said that yes, between the 1st of June and the end of July, each household can apply for up to two cars for a 20% discount on rego. So it's worth about $190 per car or thereabouts. And, you know, if you have two cars, that's $380. I mean, it's, you know, better than a poke in the eye with a burnt stick. Anyway, apparently it's not working. We've got that many emails from people, and we'll speak to someone about it later on. But, yes, thus far this morning, the big policy, the cost of living measure of cutting rego by 20% doesn't actually work. And also today I was reading about a 13-year-old who won the Indigenous surfing title down at Bell's Beach. They say she's a teenage prodigy, just an unbelievable surfer at the young age of 13. Remember, she's actually won the open age part of the event as well. Were you put into something as a teenager? And how did it affect you in later life? I remember when I was at university, there was a 13 or a 14-year-old there. The kid was an absolute genius, but the problem was he struggled to make friends because, of course, everybody else was a young adult and he was a 13 or a 14-year-old. Jagger Smith, who plays for Carlton, he's only 19 and he looks like a mature-age AFL player, and yet he only started playing this year. And I mentioned him because I watched him take Geelong apart on Friday night, which was very, very gratifying. If you were really good at something as a teenager, did it put pressure on you? Did it translate into something in later life? I mean, there's always a joke about, kids who peaked in high school and then didn't go on to do much else after that. Anyway, let's go to some calls. 1-3-3-6-9-3, mornings@3aw.com.au. Vicky, you're first. Good morning.
0: Good morning, Tom. I've been trying to do my rego rebates since midnight.
10: Right. So you started at 1 minute past 12, did you?
0: Absolutely. Absolutely. And, yeah. And it just says that there'll be details soon.
10: Yeah. What does soon mean, I wonder? Next week?
0: Yeah. Well, exactly.
10: Well, Vicky, we're on to it. We've had probably at least half a dozen emails this morning and more still coming in, people complaining that, yes, 1st of June 2026 was the day where the rego rebate was supposed to start working. It isn't. Pauline, good morning. Andrew, good morning.
1: Yeah, g'day. Just on the topic of Pauline Hanson and her popularity, I'm someone who has a fair bit of support for her policies and ideas and stuff like that. But for her as a person, listening to her try and string more than three words together, it can be a little bit long in the tooth. I'm not a wordsmith myself, but I just think her stepping aside and letting someone else who has more possibility for debate and getting her ideals across to a broader audience might be a better outcome.
10: Well, maybe. The problem is, Andrew, the party's official name is Pauline Hanson's One Nation, and there is an issue. Most political parties that started with someone's name tend to not do that well because you can't remove that person from the equation. But it is possible, Andrew, and we'll talk to Pauline Hanson after nine, that it is her plain way of speaking, her not being a wordsmith, that might actually increase her appeal because she just seems like a normal person.
1: Yeah, I totally get that. I think her daughter is certainly making waves, and I think in the future it could be a very, very good figurehead for the party.
10: Mm. Well, we'll see. But the latest opinion poll, and again, look, this is 1,000 people who were polled, so it's very small in the grand scheme of things, but it has One Nation's primary vote at 31%. That's up 4. Labor's primary vote down 3% at 28. Now, read into that what you will, but I mean, that they also gave numbers for the Liberal Party. Like, its vote was down. I mean, the Greens, it is just, well, here we go. The Coalition, 20%, down 2. The Greens, 12%, down 1. Others, 9%, up 2. But, people are flocking to One Nation. Roger, good morning.
11: Good morning, Tom. I was also in the registration rebate circle, but what I wanted to mention is it would be great, seeing as though this isn't means tested or anything, that if they had a little box to check and say, would you like to donate your rebate to very special kids, to Food Bank Victoria, to RSPCA, to Macaulay for Women and Children? It's just another one of those government giveaways, like the energy rebates, for some people that just don't need it.
10: Well, but I suppose, Roger, if eventually it does work and you claim the rebate for two cars and you get a check for $386 or whatever it is, I mean, you could then yourself give it to your charity of choice.
11: Yeah, which I will do.
10: Okay. Well, you are right. I mean, non-means-tested rebates are like that. The energy bill one was a good example. It was, I think, 4 lots of $75. And, you got it whether you were a billionaire or, working for the minimum wage. And it's the same with this. We all pay the same amount for rego. It's about $931 this year. And we all get, well, if we apply for it, if the system works, which it currently doesn't, we'll get 20% of that back, irrespective of income or wealth. Ian, good morning.
12: Oh, good morning, Tom. Just to that story earlier about the off-duty police officer being bashed, if it's proven that those three guys knew that that fellow was an off-duty policeman, and that's the reason they bashed him. Should the charge not be the same as attacking the emergency service person in the course of their duty?
10: Yeah, it's a good question, Ian. I hadn't really thought about that. I think they have to. It has to be in the course of carrying out their duties, and this off-duty police officer, I think, was on his way home, so he'd finished his shift at maybe the police station nearby. So I doubt it. I suppose the bigger issue for me, Ian, is though, is this kid was only out and able to allegedly bash the police officer because he'd been let off with a slap over the wrist for his part in the liquor business firebombing, which caused, you know, $3 million worth of damage. And, you know, you'd have to think, if you're the off-duty police officer, if that kid had been put in youth detention instead of being let out, maybe the bashing wouldn't have happened. 1-3-6-9-3, mornings at 3aw.com.au. Again, Pauline Hanson joins us straight after 9 o'clock news. Right now, it's 1:45.
13: Traffic. Got something you want to say? You're in the right place. This is Melbourne's own 3AW. Give us a call on 133-693.
8: It's Brad Arnold from Transport Victoria. Still a busy inbound of the Eastern Freeway past Doncaster Road following an earlier collision. Doncaster Road carrying a little bit of extra traffic approaching the Eastern Freeway as well. Don't forget the citybound entry from Elgaro to the Eastern. That's closed until the 22nd of June for ramp construction works. That's part of the freeway upgrades. You can try the inbound entry ramps from Middleborough Road or Doncaster Road instead, but allow some extra time detouring. And if you're on the trains this morning, minor delays for the Cranbourne and Pakenham train lines. Check with the Transport Victoria website for details.
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10: It is 11 to 9. 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On Pauline Hanson, Julie wants to know, what will she do for pensioners? What incentives might be given to older Australians to keep working? Yeah, good question, Julie. New Zealand does it very well. They give everybody the age pension age. I think it's 67. And then you can work as much or as little as you want after that, and you don't lose your access to the pension. Whereas we have, this is in New Zealand, we have very complicated rules that, well, they disincentivise older people to keep working. Brenna wants to know, how could a 15-year-old bash a fully trained police officer? I thought about that too, Bruno, but I did some looking into it. There were apparently 3 alleged assailants. So anyway, we're going to speak to retired magistrate Tony Parsons after the 10 o'clock news. And I mentioned teenage prodigies. David says, what about Formula One driver Kimi Antonelli? Yeah, good point. I find it extraordinary when a kid is barely old enough to have a license in most countries can drive a car at over 300 kilometres an hour around a racetrack. Nick, good morning.
2: Good morning. How are you, Tom?
10: Yeah, very good. Thank you.
2: I just wanted to just say regarding Pauline Hanson that I'm a swing voter, but I'm be voting for Pauline Hanson because really the other two, they're all in the same boat as far as I'm concerned, and things aren't any better, so why not give somebody else a go completely?
10: Would you like to see, this is in the next federal election, which isn't for almost 2 years, but would you like to see Pauline Hanson win, or do you just want her, is it more of a protest vote?
2: No, I'd like for her to win because why not? Why not? Give me a reason why not. The other two are in the same boat, and what's changing? What's happening?
10: Okay. Tell me, is your swinging towards Pauline Hanson's One Nation? Is that recent, or has it been like this for a year? I mean, a lot of people didn't like the budget, for example, Jim Chalmers's budget a month ago. Is there any one particular thing which will cause your vote to swing?
2: No, not particularly. It's been over a long period of time. I mean, my almost 50 years old now, and I just tend to think that they're both Liberal and Labor are both quite similar in certain circumstances. Yeah. And why not give it a go? Like,
10: all right, Nick, can I tell you, I've spoken to a lot of people, both on air and off air, who think just like you that. The major parties have lost our confidence. Like the Liberals, we're not quite sure what they stand for. They keep changing leaders. Labor lied about everything, well, not everything, but a lot of things on budget night, some pretty important things. And it's like a pox on both their houses. Now, just on the Services Victoria app, we've also tried to log in and get a discount on our rego, and we get this message. Sorry, we're experiencing a few technical issues. Please try again later. There is a rumour doing the rounds that everything will be fixed at 9. We'll see. Rowan, good morning.
21: Good morning, Tom. In regards to these bail laws, let's say I go out, I drink drive, and I get let off, and then I'm involved in an accident where there's a fatality. Well, that makes me irresponsible.
10: Yes.
21: If a young person gets bail, and that poor off-duty policeman allegedly has been attacked, why aren't we saying that the magistrate is irresponsible for allowing them out?
10: Well, that's exactly my point, Rowan. So just to be clear about this, the 15-year-old in question who was involved in the firebombing of the liquor business, he was actually found guilty but let out on a community corrections order. So he wasn't jailed despite being guilty of that serious offence. Now, I believe post the alleged bashing of this off-duty police officer, that 15-year-old has not been given bail. But my question for retired magistrate Tony Parsons, he's not the magistrate in this case, but he has been a magistrate for many years, is when magistrates

0: But once people realize when it comes to an election, then they hardly are going to get any seats. That's what happened last time in the last election they had in South Australia. They had one or two seats.
1: And, well, yeah, but Peter, the last election, I think One Nation got about 6% of the vote, and now the polls now saying 31%. Like, it's a very different number.
0: Yes, the polls keep on saying a lot of things just months and years before the election.
1: Mm.
0: We had big polls for Labor to lose last year, didn't we? And in the end, Dutton even lost his seat. No one did any polls in his seat, did they? Everyone, especially you guys propped him up like he was the Messiah.
1: Oh, no, Peter, we don't do the polls. We only react to the polls. We speak to Redbridge a lot. They did this poll, and they're aware of the weakness of polls. Like, this poll only polled 1,005 people around Australia. Now, that's, statistically speaking, that's enough, but it's not the same as an election where, you know, millions of people actually vote. But the point is, the numbers have changed dramatically. Now, this may all be, you know, a storm in a teacup, that in a year and three quarters when we have the next federal election, it'll go back to normal, Labor versus Liberal. But right now, that's not what's being said. And what we will see in November this year is the Victorian state election, and it'll be interesting to see there how well One Nation polls. Thank you, Peter. We don't prop anybody up. We just look at the numbers, look at the polls. We don't do the polls, but we interpret them. Thank you for the call at 5 to 9.
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3: It's Brad from Transport Victoria. Delays for inbound traffic along the Wattage Freeway past a couple of trucks in the left emergency lane near Ferntree Gully Road. Allow some extra time past the incident. Delays back towards Wellington Road. Fairly clear run after that towards the Domain Tunnel out onto the Westgate Freeway. Westgate still busy past the Vaulty in towards the city exits, and the citybound entry from Elgar Road onto the Eastern Freeway. That's still closed until the 22nd of June for ramp construction works as part of the freeway upgrade. You could use the entry ramps from Middleborough Road or Doncaster Road instead.
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2: it is almost 9 o'clock. News in a moment with David Armstrong. After news, as I mentioned, Pauline Hanson, the leader of One Nation, will be joining us. Really extraordinary opinion poll. According to this poll, and yes, it is only 1,005 people who responded, but it does say that One Nation is now the most popular political party in Australia. Is this confirmation of a trend, or is it just a short-term phenomenon? Michael says the latter. He says One Nation is just a short-term political phenomenon. It is a populist political party which is feeding off other people's anger. And Nina says the Vic Roads rebate, and hopefully it's about to start working on the Vic Roads app, or I should say the Services Victoria app. Nina says, in fact, the rebate is capped at 2 vehicles per person, not per household. Nina, thank you very much for that. 133693, mornings at 3aw.com.au. Pauline Hanson is next, right after the news.
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3: 9 degrees in Melbourne. Showers increasing atop today. 14, 9 o'clock. Good morning. I'm David Armstrong. A 3-year-old boy has died. His father's been seriously injured in a house fire at Werribee. Channel 9's Emily Rice is at the scene.
4: Obviously, the family is still very much in shock and extremely distressed. But what we understand is that little Jordan, 3-year-old Jordan, was in the house with his brother, who is 11 years old, and parents. Fire somehow broke out around midnight. It was a ferocious blaze. They all managed to escape, but unfortunately, Jordan didn't survive. When firefighters got here, the house was fully involved, the house here on Newbury Street. It took them an hour to put the blaze out. They are still on scene this morning, just trying to work out actually what caused this fire. One line of inquiry they're looking at is whether it had anything to do with an e-bike battery or a scooter battery.
3: The Allan government set to hand Tony Mockbell the balance of his $1 million compensation claim within weeks. The payment was ordered after the drug boss was bashed by two inmates in 2019. He's been waiting 12 months for the final payout. It's estimated to be around $250,000 after medical and legal costs. A bungle with the bronze plaques commemorating Premier Jacinta Allan opening the Metro Tunnel has cost taxpayers tens of thousands of dollars. They were replaced because her office forgot the word honourable before the Premier and the Transport Infrastructure Minister's names. The government says the costs were accounted for within the Metro Tunnel's existing budget. Liberal Party leader Jess Wilson says it's more disregard of taxpayers.
5: Well, this will just be adding to the pile of waste and mismanagement of taxpayer money by the Allan Labor government. This is just more examples of a government that doesn't care about respecting taxpayer money.
3: Victorian students are missing a record amount of school, an average 25 and a half days a year. Data reveals a total of more than 7 million days of classes are missed each year. An education expert, Justin Colson, says it creates mayhem for teachers.
6: I'm trying to teach kids this stuff, but when you've got 30 kids in the class and they're missing 20 days each per year of school, 25 days each of school, it's a lot of repetition. It's a lot of going over work. It really does make their job hard.
3: Yeah. Public transport advocates claim the success of the two-month free trains, trams and buses is evidence it should become permanent. The campaign's now over. Daniel Bowen at the PTUA says it attracted people who would not normally use the service.
7: The people that have switched onto public transport because it was free, can the network retain those passengers? You know, hopefully they can do more to, you know, help keep people on public transport. It obviously makes life easier for those that do have to drive if there are more people off the roads.
3: In finance, our dollar is trading at 71.8 US.
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3: Essendon's future will be shaped over coming weeks as it ramps up its process of finding its next coach. Some assistants aren't expected to apply for the job, with James Hurd likely to apply for the position. 3AW commentator Matthew Loy telling the AFL website the appointee will define the club.
8: And I think it's a massive 2 weeks in the, you know, really for where the Bombers head over the next 5-6 years with this new coach. So what's the plan? What's the pathway?
3: Christian Volpato, switching his allegiance to Australia after being overlooked by Italy, has paid off. He's been named in the 26-man squad for the World Cup. His selection comes at the expense of Martin Boyle, who missed the last World Cup with injury. And Royal Challengers Bangalore has won back-to-back IPL titles, defeating Gujarat Titans by 5 wickets. Aussie Tim David hit 24 runs off 17 balls. That's the latest news and sports.
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13: It's Brad from Transport Victoria. Inbound delays along the Eastern Freeway. Trying to exit onto Bulleen Road. So due to a truck that's broken down northbound on Bulleen Road, crews are in attendance. Allow some extra time with one lane blocked just before the freeway. City under the Eastern Freeway is still busy onto Hoddle Street and Alexander Parade. Busy traffic for the Monash Freeway after a couple of trucks ended up in the left emergency lane near Furniture Gully Road. Clear after that point towards the Domain Tunnel out onto the Westgate Freeway, and minor delays continue for the Crampton and Pakenham train lines. Check the Transport Victoria website.
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3: There is a severe weather warning for parts of the state today. Cloudy, showers later with damaging winds and a top of 14 degrees. There'll be showers tomorrow, 17. Wednesday, showers, top of 16. On the bays today, a gale warning. Northwesterlies, 35 knots later in the day. Waves up to 2.5 metres. At the airport, 8. Roeville, 9. In the city, it's 9 degrees. David Armstrong, Melbourne Zone, 3AW.
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2: 7 past 9, Senator Pauline Hanson, the leader of One Nation, joins us in a moment. First, our emails, mornings@3aw.com.au. Roger says, I could vote for her, but she needs to differentiate herself from Donald Trump. Well, I'll put that to Pauline Hanson. On judges who make mistakes, we're going to speak in an hour's time to retired magistrate Tony Parsons. Ashley says if these jellyfish judges had any regret about their bad decision-making, they would resign. Well, maybe. And Todd says, I'm a dairy farmer, and today is World Milk Day. I didn't know that, Todd. Thank you. Well, as I mentioned, this opinion poll, look, it's just over 1,000 people who were sampled last week between the 25th and the 28th of May. The primary vote for One Nation came in at 31%. That's up 4 since the previous poll. Labor's primary vote down 3 at 28. So on this, One Nation is now, at least in terms of the primary vote, the most popular political party in Australia. Now, it is only a poll, but it is significant. The next guest is a senator for Queensland, the leader of One Nation, Pauline Hanson. Good morning again.
18: Good morning, Tom. Thank you for having me on.
2: Well, it's a pleasure. Are you surprised by this latest poll?
18: Tom, I've been on the ground with people. I've just done 4 days on the road through Queensland, southeast Queensland. Of course, we have the South Australian state elections plus the seat of Barra. So it's doesn't really surprise me. Even Victoria in a PN election, we went from 6.5% up to 25% in that by-election that we had there. So there's a movement, there's an unrest from general public right across the whole country that people have had enough of the major political parties and they desperately want change. So in some ways, no. But as you said, and I'm fully aware of it, it is only a poll. The real poll is on election day.
2: Yeah, obviously, but I mean, that might be, well, federally almost 2 years away now. Are you starting to think of yourself as the official opposition now?
18: No, I don't. You can't consider yourself that unless, you know, as I said, on the poll on the day. The official opposition is the coalition government, and that's how I see it. I thank the people for their response to One Nation. We've grown so much over this past year, and it has proven in getting people elected to Parliament, but there's still a lot of work to do and prove to people that One Nation can be that opposition, if not government.
2: I heard over the weekend that you're considering a shift to the lower house such that, you know, if you did win the next election, you could actually be Prime Minister. Is that something you're seriously considering?
18: I am considering a lower house seat by all means, but nothing set in concrete and I haven't made a final decision about it. But in talking to some people also, I don't need to have to move to the lower house. You can be Prime Minister from the Senate. So it has happened before with John Gorton and he was there for 3 months till he moved the lower house. It's only through, there's nothing in the Constitution that states you must come from the lower house to be Prime Minister. It's only convention that's been the way. But that's people have brought it to my attention. I'm fully aware of that because I'm pretty much across the Constitution and they're right in what they say. But Tom, that's a long way down the track. I'm not interested in that at the moment. I will consider the options and the best move for the party to move forward.
2: Will you run candidates in every lower house seat of the next federal election?
18: Yes, and we have done it for the last previous two or three elections.
2: Have you looked at, you know, some of your colleagues who aren't yet elected, but the people you're considering and thought who might be a minister in the future?
18: No. I think that's too far down the track. We've got so many good people coming on board. Just to let you know that for Victoria, we've had 1,100 expressions of interest to stand as candidates for One Nation for the next state election. We've had 1,500 people apply to be candidates for the federal election so far. So we've got people from all different backgrounds. There's a former barrister, prosecutor, he wants to stand in one seat. You know, we've got tradies, we've got people from all different, you know, even a surgeon, doctors. These people, a professor that I spoke to the other day at the airport, he said, I'd love to stand for you because they're complaining also what's happening in the universities, which they say is wrong. So a lot of people can see problems that are happening in their everyday lives that they're so passionate about it, they want to get in there and make change.
2: Have you got any more Barnaby Joyce-style candidates, like people who have represented other parties in the past but want to shift to One Nation?
18: I've had expressions of interest from a couple of people who want to, but guess what? I'm not having them. Tom, it's very important this party will not become the leg of the coalition government or those people. What I'm passionate about is that these people, why are they jumping ship? It's because of a career change or because they want to ensure they don't, they know the writing's on the wall that they're going to lose their seats, so therefore they want to jump to One Nation. And I'll be looking at their past performances. What have you done? Have you spoken up on the floor of Parliament? Have you fought for the people? Have you done a job or you're just a career politician? So I've got too many good people, grassroots Australians, that really want to have a go out there and represent their communities. And that's what I'll be looking at.
2: Did you put Barnaby Joyce through that sort of questioning, like not just wanting to be a career politician and jumping from the Nationals to One Nation, but he, you actually had something of substance to lend to your party. Did you question him about that?
18: Yeah. Remember, Barnaby was on board well before the rise of One Nation, the way we were going, and I spoke to Barnaby long before the last election, and I knew that he was not happy within the National Party, and he was sidelined, put to the backbench, couldn't go anywhere, wasn't allowed out of his electorate to campaign for his party across the country. So there was a lot of things happening there, and he was very disgruntled. So it was Barnaby. So that's why Barnaby, actually, I said, look, you've got a lot to offer. Consider One Nation. He said no. Initially he said, no, I've got to stick with the party. But then after the last election, he realised that it was not good.
2: Do you think the federal budget a few weeks ago has lost Labor a lot of support?
18: Most definitely. Moving around the people and talking to a lot of people. As I said, I've been on the road the last 4 days, up to 16 hours a day, 17 hours a day. And the people are so angry about this. They've brought a budget out that they will go and try and sell. Oh, we want to get the young ones in the housing. They've done anything but. This is a cash grab because they can't control their spending. This is just another way to actually get more money out of people who are hurting so much. They don't have the money to hand over to the government anymore and to be wasted.
2: I describe the budget as an attack on aspiration. Would you agree with that?
18: Totally agree. And this is a backhanded way of introducing the death duties. And if they get elected again, I'm warning people, they will introduce a death duty or a heritage tax.
2: I know this will be a difficult question for you to answer, but do you think the rise in your party's support, is it a rejection of the major parties or is it an acceptance of you?
18: I think to tell you the truth, I think it's a rejection of the major political parties and the policies they have introduced for decades now, that the impact it's had on people's lives and standard of living has dropped so much that people have lost hope for the future, and they're very concerned about their children and their grandchildren. It also has to do with me, because I've been in politics for so long and people look at me and the policies, and I've stood my ground and I've fought for the Australian people on issues, and I don't sit on the fence, and they know exactly where they stand with me. And I think it's also a bit of building up trust. And a lot of people don't trust politicians, and they see Albanese as a liar. You tell us one thing, you do another. They've had a gut full of politicians. They really have. And I think it's a combination of a lot of things, but I think it's just, you know, people want change. They know it's not the country that the older generation grew up in, like myself. They're in fear of the escalating crime. There's no aspirational hope for the future. And the farming sector's been destroyed. Our industry's manufacturing, small businesses being attacked, the cost of living. It's a combination of things, Tom. Really is.
2: Final question. The poll sort of asked people about eight different areas, like who you trust to handle them the best. 40% of people nominate your party, One Nation, as best able to handle immigration. Do you have a firm idea about the number of migrants you'd like to see on average coming into Australia each year now?
18: Yeah. Tom, this would be a moving chessboard, because at the moment, unless we pull back on immigration, it's supply and demand for housing. So when you've got, you know, the number of people coming into the country, we can't supply the housing for them. So Australians are missing out. And I'm just distraught by these people who are left homeless or living in their tents and cars, caravans, couch surfing. I've never seen this before in my lifetime, and it's disgraceful to be happening now. So cut back the immigration to about 130,000 a year. You'd still, on top of that, have your palm workers, have those that come in on visas to help out, you know, work in the abattoirs or jobs that they need to do where they can't get Australian workers. No problem with that. But permanent residents, and I'll tell you what happened. They brought in between 22 and 23, and they say, oh, we need skilled migrants. Well, that's an absolute lie. Between 22-23, they brought in 739,000. Only 51,605 had skills, and of that, only 1,800 in the construction industry. So they brought these people in just to prop up the gross domestic product and for productivity, because we would have gone into a recession. So they've lied to Australian people. And people realise that every time they go to rent a house or buy a house, the competition are driving up prices, the cost of living, the congestion on the roads, you can't get to see a doctor, you can't get the health care. These are all combining, and that's why people have had a gutful.
2: Thank you for your time. Pauline Hanson there, leader of One Nation, and all of what she says is compelling. I completely grasp why people say that they will vote for her party. And I suppose the issue is, and I've used this phrase before, it could be a bit like the dog that chases a car. One day it will catch the car, and what happens then? But we have to think about this. 133693, mornings at 3aw.com.au. Calls and emails are coming up. Two big transport issues today as well. The first one is the Services Victoria website now allowing you to claim your 20% discount on registration? We had a message before. It said, sorry, we're experiencing a few technical issues. And public transport, did you remember to tap on this morning? Public transport fares are back. Admittedly, half price, but they're back at 19 past nine.
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13: It's Brad Arnold from Transport Victoria. Easing conditions on our freeways after a busy peak this morning. The Eastern Freeway just slowing inbound onto the Bulleen Road, onto that exit ramp. And if you're northbound on Bulleen Road, look out for a broken down truck heading up towards Madingham Road. One lane's currently closed with mechanics called to assist there. City out of the Westgate Freeway is still a little busy past the Bolt towards the Burnley Tunnel, and there's minor delays for up to 10 minutes clearing for the Crampon, Pakenham, Sunbury and Frankston train lines after an earlier train fault. Check on the Transport Victoria website to help plan your trip.
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2: 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Stuart says, I am more right-wing than Genghis Khan, But what a debacle, says Stewart, a One Nation federal government would be. And he describes the quality of candidates as a huge problem. Well, we just don't know yet, Stuart, because, you know, Pauline Hanson did say to us there's going to be a lot of new candidates before the next federal election. And I guess in each seat we'll have to judge whether they're going to be good or not. I mean, if none of them have been in politics before, then it'll be hard to know what to think of them. You know, she said there's tradies, there's surgeons, there's academics, there's all sorts of people. On minimum sentencing, Sharon says we need this to protect society. The off-duty policeman who was allegedly attacked would not have had this experience if minimum sentencing was in place. Well, it's a good point, Sharon. And look, keep listening. In just after the 10 o'clock news, we're going to speak to retired Victorian magistrate Tony Parsons. He used to head up the drug court, and I actually went and saw him in action once or twice back in the day when I was doing the drive show. But what I want to get from him is a sense of when magistrates make mistakes, that is, they have a choice of imprisoning someone or letting them go, and if they let them go and then they reoffend, do the magistrates sort of think about that and think, well, maybe my approach to sentencing is wrong? And on the Services Victoria website, Leanne says the 20% off rego offer seems to have killed it. Look, we're attempting to log on to the Services Victoria website. We're having limited success. My guess is that there's about 1 million people all trying to get their rego at once, a bit like back in 2016 when we had the census and the website crashed. So I think it's up, but I think too many people are trying to get the discount too soon. Apparently, we've got until almost the end of July to claim this. 133693, escape your pricey telco. 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Paul, good morning.
0: Yeah, g'day, Tom. I'd normally be a Liberal voter, but I'd probably give One Nation a go, primarily for what all the reasons Pauline Hanson gave. But people talk about the quality of candidates. At least if they're coming from the real world, from everyday walks of life and business, they understand and live the ramifications of the decisions that are made by the government. Yeah. And the government are making horrible decisions and don't care. And I would give Pauline Hanson more credibility for her economic nous than Mr. Jim Chalmers, who does not seem to have a handle. And fair dinkum, if Anthony Albanese told me the sky was blue, I'd want to look up before I believe him, because he lies to your face.
2: Yes, well, they did lie on budget night. There's no doubt about that. Look, Paul, it's interesting because, you know, we've spoken a lot on this program about how we are increasingly governed by a professional political class. That is, people who, since they were students at school or university, have been student politicians, then they work in politics, then they become a politician, and very little experience of the real world. And I note, for example, I think it's the State Minister for Small Business has never worked in small business in her life. Or Labor has always had difficulties appointing a Minister for Agriculture because there are very few farmers in the Labor Party. And look, having a party like One Nation full of people who have experienced life in the real world can only be a good thing. The issue is going to be, though, is let's just say, like hypothetically, they win government. They win the federal election in just under 2 years. It's going to be an interesting ride because there's simply no track record to fall back on. Craig, hello.
4: Yeah, good morning, Tom. Yeah, so basically I think the reason why people are all voting towards that One Nation is simply because it goes back to the Anzac spirit she's following. It's you're not hiding anything. You're putting yourself like camaraderie, courage, resilience, and all those things that there's nothing to hide. And, you know, and that's what people will back every day. And that's what I think when they have somebody in that position as well, the people vote someone in so that they work for the people.
2: Well, it's interesting. I asked Pauline Hanson the last question about immigration and she came out with a number, no more than 130,000 people a year. I've asked that same question of the Labor government and of the Liberal Party. I've never received a firm answer. It's always like, we will look into that, or it will be governed by how many houses we build, or it'll be what the economy needs, whatever that is. She just said 130,000. That's the first leader of a party that's actually given a number, an actual number. And I think people like that. Thank you, Craig. Tony, hello.
5: Hiya, Tom. Look, we've had a go with other political parties, but now the people, we've hit rock bottom. They can't milk us anymore. So because of that, a lot of people are going to vote One Nation, as I've always been a One Nation supporter, because we can't go down any further. We can only come up from that. So why not give them a go? Can't get any worse.
2: Well, that's true. And Australia faces some serious economic headwinds. I mean, when you think about it, we are very lucky that iron ore is still selling at high prices, that the gas that we export, although we don't get all that much for it, but I mean, that is in high demand. But when you look at lots of other things, I mean, unemployment appears to be trending up. Interest rates are going up. Inflation is still well above the desired range. So, you know, the Reserve Bank wants inflation between 2 and 3%. It's still well over 4%. And, you know, I still get angry that on budget night we were lied to. You know, we were told prior to the last election there would be no changes to negative gearing. And on budget night there were. Now, I don't believe for a moment they suddenly thought that up. I think what happened was they got such a big majority. I think Labor won 94 seats at the last election. They thought, you know what, this is a big enough majority to do the things we've always wanted to do, even if we haven't told people about it. Rod, hello.
1: Oh, good morning, Tom. Look, I've always been a Liberal voter, but you've got the deputy leader of the coalition gets on national TV on the morning show and mocks the people of the bush. If that doesn't smack of disconnected elitism, I'll go.
2: I missed that. Sorry, who said what?
1: Jane Holme, deputy leader of
2: Jane
1: the...
2: Jane Holme.
1: On the morning TV and mocks the people of the bush.
2: Did she? What did she say? I mean, she's an urban MP, but what did she say about people in the bush?
1: That she'll have to slow down her speech so she'll be able to talk to them. Like, that's just disgusting. That's so disgusting. As far as political ambitions for Angus Taylor, she might as well have taken him out to the car park and kicked him in the nether region. Such was the optics. Very poor form on Jane.
2: Well, so Jane Hume actually said that she has to speak more slowly to people in the bush.
1: Absolutely, she did. Yep, indeed.
2: Right.
1: Yep.
2: That's interesting. Was that today or on the weekend or what?
1: No, I think maybe a month or two ago, and it was very poor. Yep, very
2: poor. Well, you mock the bush at your very great peril. I mean, one of the reasons Jacinta Allen, and she's not the bush, she's the member for Bendigo East, but she's door-knocking because she knows her seat's in trouble. Jeff Kennett, you know, famously lost the 1999 election because he forgot about the bush, allegedly. All right, well, we'll see if we can find out what Jane Hume actually said. We don't want to get confused with Jane Holmes, who is still here on 3AW. Different people entirely. Just on that, we're going to talk about AI later on. There's calls by teachers to get rid of the writing part of NAPLAN and to substitute something about AI instead. A lot of the time, I don't think AI is that smart. I was reading something in the Financial Review last week, and they mentioned Mary Delahunty, who works for some superannuation company here in Australia. I thought, oh, surely that's not the same as the former journalist and former state MP. Well, I looked up, no, they're completely different ages and different people. But I looked on AI, and AI had confused the two. So Mary Delahunty works for superannuation ... and is a former journalist, and they're different people. And it made me think that I don't actually think AI is as smart as everybody thinks it is. Anyway, we'll look at that later on the show too, though. Right now, though, at 9:30, news headlines with David Armstrong. David, good morning.
3: Good morning, Tom. 10 o'clock, that tragic news overnight, a three-year-old boy who has died. And his father seriously injured a fire in their family home at Werribee. Blaze broke out on Newbury Street just after midnight. Firefighter took an hour. That's a long firefight. An hour to tackle the flames. They found the toddler's body inside. An investigation is now focusing on whether an e-bike or a scooter battery may have caused that fire. Victorian students are missing a record amount of school, an average 25 and a half days a year. Education expert Justin Colson says, and it makes sense. It is absolute mayhem for teachers because they have to repeat so much of what they have taught so that everyone can...
2: This actually is a thing in the UK as well. And one explanation I read is that it's a sort of hangover of COVID, you know, kids not wanting to go to school. But also, if you're a parent and you want to go away on a holiday, holidays in term time are much cheaper and easier to book than holidays in holiday time. So, like, maybe the parents are to blame. They're booking family holidays in the middle of term.
3: That's exactly what he said. Cost of living, and you want to go for a holiday during the school holidays, and the airlines whack the prices up, and accommodation's all that more expensive. So people are opting. And on many occasions, yes, businesses simply tell you, no, you're taking your holidays between X and Y. And you're going to have to fit in with us rather than you choose when you want to go on a holiday.
2: My wife wants to go to Queensland in September.
3: Oh.
2: And I've said, no, we're going the first week of October because, you know, if the Blues are in the grand final, we don't want... We don't want to miss that.
3: You've done this, haven't you? You've done the maths, haven't
2: yes.
3: you? You've done
2: yes.
3: the maths, haven't yes. you? Okay.
2: Yes.
3: How many? You can't afford
2: if you win every game of the remaining of the season and we finish 10th and then we win five finals in a row, we'll have our 17th flag. How about that?
3: Let's get to sport. Matthew Lloyd says that Essendon's future will be shaped over the coming weeks as it ramps up its process of finding its next coach. James Hurd, I would imagine, is the front runner. And as Matthew Lloyd says, they're running out of chances, Essendon. You don't get too many more opportunities. No. And
2: I've done a poll of Essendon supporters. They all say emotionally they want James Hurd. But their head says, no, he's not the right person. But the heart says yes.
3: Get two coaches.
2: What?
3: Get two. Revolutionary. Okay. All of that at 10.
2: Thank you, David. We'll speak to Tony Jones later on. I do want to question him about James Hurd as coach because, I went to the footy on Friday night. I watched a junior football match on Saturday and there's a few Eston supporters hanging around with morose looks on their faces. I said, do you want Hurdy back? And some said, yeah, it'd be great. And I was like, oh, what's actually changed since 2015? Answer, not much. 133693, mornings at 3aw.com.au. Plenty more calls coming up. And I had a question over the weekend via email. What have our ticket inspectors been doing the past 2 months? Because they haven't had to check tickets because public transport, until this morning at least, has been free. We'll try and get an answer at 26 to 10.
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2: 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Now, Rod called in a few minutes ago saying Jane Hume, who's a Liberal politician, was a bit dismissive of people in the bush. This is Jane Hume on the Sunrise program in October last year, and she was asked by host Natalie Barr if she would consider joining the Nationals.
14: Well, look, I do look very fetching in a Nakubra, Nat, I'll tell you that much, and I'd have to speak a lot slower and talk about the regions more often. Ooh. Down in Cocky's Corner. But, look, no, to be honest, I am too fond of good coffee and free markets to join the National Party.
2: That's a bit dismissive, isn't it? I'd have to speak slower. She described the regions as Cocky's Corner, and says she loves the good coffee and free markets too much to join the Nationals. Be very careful saying things like that again. Jeff Kennett lost an election that everybody thought he would win in a canter in 1999, allegedly because he forgot the bush. And to talk down to people like that saying, oh, I've got to speak slower to people in the regions, that's, well, not smart by Jane Hume. 133693, mornings at 3aw.com.au. Ashley sent us an email. He says, people throwing cheap shots at Pauline Hanson by calling her a local version of Donald Trump don't understand that she and her party's policies have been around a lot longer than Donald Trump. Well, longer than Donald Trump in politics. I think that's another thing people do like about Pauline Hanson is her policies haven't really changed. They've changed a little bit, but not much. And I mentioned earlier today was World Milk Day. Ryan says yesterday it was Donut Day. I think, to be honest, there's every day of the year is special for something, and some days have multiple special days attached to them. Now, Paul joins us, the Tullamarine Freeway. What have you seen, Paul?
15: Morning, Tom. So, yeah, Tullamarine northbound, just by the exit slip road for the M80 Greensboro bound, in the middle lane of the main freeway, there's a big sheet of metal blocking the lane, and someone hits it, it's going to cause a lot of damage.
2: So is it a sheet of metal sitting flat on the road, or is it sticking up?
15: No, it's sitting flat, but it did look like it had some edges to it, so it would probably get caught. It wasn't flush to the floor.
2: Right, so that's outbound on the Tullamarine Freeway, right near the exit for the ring road. All right, thank you, Paul. We will check that out. Probably fallen off the back of a truck like so many of these sorts of things. 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Now, I mentioned before public transport. It goes back to being not free today, as in you have to tap on and tap off. Well, not on trams, but that's another issue. But public transport fares are going to be half price until the end of the year. Peter joins us. Peter, good morning.
16: Good morning, Tom. How are you?
2: Yeah, good, Peter.
16: This morning I jumped on to just check my vehicle registrations, and at the top of the screen it said if you'd like to apply for the 20% rebate, just it redirects you to the Service Victoria site. When I did that, I went to the site and it basically stated that it's not available as yet, hold firm, but I've since jumped on there and had a look and it is available. But I just wanted to make a point about what was officially released in the Victorian state budget in May. And the Allan government actually received a $1.1 billion dividend windfall from TAC.
2: Yeah, I spoke about that. They're taking a big chunk of all the registration fees we pay, and they pulled $1 billion out of the TAC, and lo and behold, the budget surplus was $1 billion.
16: And can I also say that in another fact that people don't know is that in 23-24 state budget, the TAC had another dividend windfall of $1.08 billion.
2: Yes.
16: In 2024-25, it was $1.13 billion. billion, and in this year, as we know, it was 1.1 billion. Now, it looks to me like the TAC has become sort of an impromptu ATM towards debt.
2: Yeah, Peter, we did talk about this after the state budget a few weeks ago, and I agree with you. I found the $1 billion, but you're right. We then looked into it and found that it's about $1 billion every year. So when you're paying your rego, what do we work at? It's about 20% of your rego, which coincidentally is the same as the government is now discounting it by, goes back to the government. Now, you'd think the TAC could spend that money on more ads, you know, urging people not to speed and not to drink drive, putting it into a fund to help take care of people who have been injured in transport accidents and so forth. But I don't think the purpose of the TAC, and you're quite right, Peter, is to bankroll the state government. And if we can safely take $1 billion a year out of the TAC, why don't we just cut registration for everyone permanently? I mean, that, you know, by the total equivalent of about $1 billion. I would have thought winding back rego to, say, $700 instead of $900 would be a good idea. Thanks, Peter. Sandy, hello.
17: Good morning. Through to the rebate line, right, through my app, and I've submitted my rego, my license number, my bank account number, and it told me I was going to get $139.71. Then it goes, sorry, there's an error at our end. Something went wrong. Try again in 5 minutes. So I don't know whether mine's gone through or not.
2: So you got all the way through, you submitted your details, and then it said now there's an error.
17: Yep. So I've no idea whether it's gone through or not.
2: Yeah, well, we've been trying and we are in the queue with the thing going around and around and around, so we have not been successful either, Sandy. Good on you. We'll treat that as word of the street as well, the rego discount. Look, if anybody's made it work this morning, I'd love to hear from you. 133-693. All we're getting is negative experiences at the moment. Sandy, we'll treat that as word of the street. And on Friday, you could be in the running for the yearly prize. $60,000 towards a Mercedes of your choice, thanks to Mercedes-Benz Brighton. This tax time, they'll pay $10,000 more for your trade-in, guaranteed. All makes and models welcome. Oh. 1 month to go until the end of the financial year. Jeff, good morning.
18: Oh, g'day, Tom. Tom, with this whole registration thing, I don't understand. They've got access to the Vic Roads database. Why aren't they just refunding that amount of money to everyone who paid the rego?
2: Jeff, that's a very good question. It's because they're banking on the fact that not everybody will apply, so, you know, therefore it won't cost them as much.
18: Oh, it's a bit silly, isn't it? I thought it maybe is. It was so that you'd think, oh, what a wonderful state government they are by actually doing something.
2: Okay, well, let's just say they did give everybody an automatic rego refund. I mean, would that make you think that they were wonderful?
18: No, it'd take a lot more than that, Tom, I'm afraid.
2: Yes. Well, it was like when Jim Chalmers gave us, what was it, $300 off our power bills, four lots of $75. Like, I mean, it was sort of nice, but the federal government tried to say, look at this, we are, you know, bringing power prices down. No, they weren't. They were simply taking the taxpayer dollars we have already given them, just handing a very small amount of it back. That's all it is. So I don't think anybody really swallowed that. 133-693, mornings at 3aw.com.au. Plenty more calls and emails coming up. When magistrates stuff up, do they feel bad about it? Retired Victorian magistrate Tony Parsons joins us straight after the 10 o'clock news. Right now, it's 14 to 10.
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21: It's Brad from Transport Victoria. Got our crews attending to a collision inbound of the Eastern Freeway not too far after Burke Road. Being cleared from the left emergency lane. Drive with caution past there. Otherwise, a clear run for the Eastern Freeway from Springvale Road through to Hoddle Street. And looking clear for the other majors too. Still a little busy at the city out of the Westgate Freeway heading past the Balti. Look out for our crews picking up some debris outbound on the Tullamarine Freeway just after Essendon Airport approaching the M80 Ring Road. Speed lane restrictions in place. On the trains, minor delays continue for the Frankston train line.
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2: It is 11 to 10. Greg, on the alleged bashing of the off-duty policeman, he wants to know, can a judge or a magistrate who did not send the perpetrator to jail for an earlier offence be charged with being an accessory before the fact? Oh, I would doubt it, Greg. I mean, if we had that, well, to be honest, everybody would go to jail, wouldn't they? I mean, you wouldn't take the risk. Look, what I want to find out after 10, and we're going to speak to retired Victorian magistrate Tony Parsons, is do magistrates look at when they let someone out on bail and they reoffend, or when they choose not to incarcerate someone who's been found guilty and then they reoffend, do the magistrates sort of look at their own record and think, maybe I'm mucking this up, maybe I should do something better? 133693. And Byron says, I listened to your interview with Pauline Hanson. If nothing else, it was refreshing to hear questions actually being answered for once. Byron says, it must have been an odd feeling for you. Byron, it was. I've interviewed the Prime Minister, but not for quite a while. He doesn't like to answer questions. Jacinda Allen likes to answer questions with questions. Jess Wilson, and we'll be hearing from her regularly in the lead up to the election, generally speaking, answers questions, but sometimes when she doesn't have an answer, she answers a different question. But Pauline Hanson, well, look, love her or hate her or something in between, she does by and large say exactly what she thinks. And I was pleased I answered that question about immigration at the end, because One Nation is seen as easily the strongest of the parties when it comes to all matters immigration. And she said, a number. I've always been looking for a number out of federal politics or federal politicians. How many immigrants a year? And they always obfuscate. Oh, it's as many as the economy needs, or, you know, it's linked to the number of houses. We don't know what that will be. She just said 130,000. There you go. Weather now for Roth Newton's 20 to 50% off Lazy Boy sale. Great savings on lounge suites, lift chairs and recliners. Right now it is just 10 degrees in the city. Our forecast top is 14. Stephen, hello.
25: Good morning, Tom. Word on the street in support of what you were saying about creating barriers to make it easy for people to apply for that rego. I hopped on the services Victoria app and looked at making the application, and I've applied for some family members in the past who are uncomfortable with using the internet, and that was for the energy rebate, and had no problem doing that. But it clearly says in the FAQ that you cannot apply on behalf of someone else.
2: No.
25: And it must be done by your personal.
2: Yeah, so if you've got an aging relative and they're struggling a bit with the app or don't have a smartphone, they're in trouble, aren't they?
25: Correct, absolutely. And it's not just, you know, it's other people in the family as well who are also uncomfortable with, you know, using a smartphone or an app.
2: Yeah, so, I agree, Stephen, but all I can say is this is probably another example of where the government wants to minimise the cost of this by people giving up because it's too hard or not being able to do it or not having, you know, a smartphone. You know what I mean?
25: It's all a bit quite insincere, isn't it? Yeah. Like it's saying one thing and doing another. It's no surprise, is it?
2: All right. Well, thank you, Stephen. I agree wholeheartedly. And one thing, at least with the energy rebate, was you didn't have to apply for it. It was just, you know, appeared at the bottom of your power bill last year. It didn't make electricity prices cheaper. It simply gave us back some of the tax we'd already paid, but still it was $300 is $300, I suppose. 1-3-6-9-3. If anybody has successfully navigated their way through the Services Victoria app or website and received confirmation that they're getting a rebate on their rego, let me know. Because all we're hearing at the moment is it's too hard, it's too slow, it times out, it sends error messages. Jack, good morning.
6: Good morning, Tom. I've got a theory on why this rebate app's failing. Maybe they got the MyKey mob to build it.
2: Yeah. You know, it was almost 20 years ago, Jack, when they came up with the idea of MyKey. They thought they could build such a world-leading system that they'd be able to sell it to lots of other cities, and that hasn't happened, has it? Yes, there's one city on earth that has MyKey, and that's Melbourne. Thank you, Jack. Sam, what have you seen?

0: threw like chickens and things around, as in roast chickens, and made a complete mess of several cinemas. So this sounds like it was a similar thing.
1: Well, it was even worse, I would say. Like they took up the, they were in our seats to begin with because it was sold out and they were just sitting anywhere and they were really argumentative and reluctant to move. And then eventually staff came in and tried to sort them out and they just argued with the staff. And then when the movie started, they were screaming and swearing, throwing popcorn and like 1 litre soda cups at the screen and it was splashing on the carpet. I even took a video of the aftermath. It was out of control.
0: Did you watch the end of the movie?
1: Well, yeah, we watched the whole thing. It was a sold out screening, but it was so bad. And they came in and out to vape in the toilets apparently many times and they were actually punching on and fighting and filming each other with the flash on their phones and on their phones watching videos. And afterwards, I spoke to the staff and I said, why didn't you just kick them out? And they said, well, we can't really, and we're understaffed.
0: Yeah. And, all right, well, Sam, we might check that out. It's Hoyts and Chadstone, so just terrible behaviour by teenagers in a screening of Backrooms on Friday night. And you could also be in the running for the yearly prize, $60,000 towards a Mercedes of your choice, thanks to our great friends at Mercedes-Benz Brighton. We will certainly check that out with Chadstone Hoyts at 5 to 10.
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